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1: A Florida man convicted of fatally stabbing his cousin's girlfriend and the couple's four-year-old daughter was put to death today. Richard Knight is the seventh person executed by the state this year. He was declared dead at 6:13 p.m. after receiving a three-drug injection at Florida State Prison near Stark. Knight sentenced to die for the June 2002 killings of Odessa Stevens and her daughter, Anessia Mullings. The Justice Department charges 15 people in Minnesota for stealing $90 million from state Medicaid programs.
2: Officials cited programs intended to secure housing for homeless people and treat children with autism that collapsed as fraudsters piled on. The woman convicted as the kingpin in the massive Feeding Our Future scandal, Amy Bach, was sentenced to 41 and a half years in prison. Bach was also ordered to pay restitution on $243 million the government says was scammed through that COVID-era food program. It was intended to help kids during the pandemic, but ended with taxpayers being billed for meals that did not exist. Shackled in court, Bach sobbed and said, "I understand I failed. I failed the public, my family, everyone."
1: It's Fox's Mike Tobin reporting. A vote to establish a women's history museum on the National Mall has failed.
3: California Democratic Congresswoman Judy Chu said she initially sponsored the bill to create the Smithsonian American Women's History Museum, but urged her colleagues now to vote no.
4: Republicans threw all of that away by unilaterally making extremist changes to our once bipartisan bill.
3: She said GOP amendments would give the president too much control over its construction and location. But Florida Republican Congresswoman Laurel Lee said Democrats also opposed another amendment.
5: It is disappointing that some Democrats are opposing this museum because it is dedicated to the history and achievements of biological women.
3: The Republican author of the bill said Democrats are hiding their opposition behind the issue of presidential control. Jessica Rosenthal, Fox News.
1: I'm Tom Rigotti. This is Fox.
6: Saving you money, I'm Hillary Barsky. Canceled or delayed flights can cost travelers a lot of dough, and getting an airline to pay you back for expenses isn't impossible, but it involves a lot of work. Airline passengers have very few rights, according to Paul Hudson, president of Flyers Rights. Customers are entitled to a refund if a flight is canceled for any reason or significantly delayed, and they opt not to travel, according to the Transportation Department. This policy extends to non-refundable tickets, but the DOT makes that determination on a case-by-case basis. While airlines are required to provide refunds in these circumstances if requested, they aren't barred from offering other ways to correct the situation and often offer a passenger the opportunity to rebook on another flight or a voucher or credit for future travel. In these situations, customers will need to speak with an airline representative and ask for an involuntary refund. And not all customer service reps will be familiar with this term, but Hudson says it could be magic words for a quick refund. Saving you money, Hillary Barsky, Fox News.

The Jesse Kelly Show. He'll be back on Monday. He deserved some time off. He's got that beautiful family. So I know he'll be well rested. He'll be back Monday for Memorial Day. Meantime, I'm here with you, Lydia Serrano. You can follow me on social media at Lydia News, L-I-D-I-A News. That's me on all social media platforms. Notice I don't even bother spelling my last name because it's hard. And you can watch me on Newsmax Saturdays and Sundays, Saturday at 5, Sundays at noon, and then I'm all over the place. I've had some people email me, say, we need a Lydia tracker because I fill in on primetime mostly, and I will be filling in for Greg Kelly on Monday at 9 p.m. Eastern. And Greg and I go way back since Fox 5. We worked together. Remember, he worked on Good Day New York. He worked at Fox News. I worked at Fox 5 for 7 years as a reporter, street reporter. And before that, I was in South Carolina for several years. Before that, I was at CBS News. I was behind the scenes. I was a producer. I started my career back when I was like 20. If you want to talk about my internships, like I was an intern at Rolling Stone magazine back in the day. So I would say like 19, and then I was an intern at The View. So, and then I worked at CBS News, my first job out of school, and I'm looking at the media landscape and it's not what it used to be. Back in my day, you had to stick to the facts. You had to tell the truth. We even timed our sound bites to make sure everything was even with politicians. You didn't give too much airtime to the other person. And now even local news is completely slanted. You can't trust anything. You can't trust anything you read online. The headlines, it's disgusting and sad what's happened. My dad, I grew up watching the news. My dad would sit there. We watched Channel 7 Eyewitness News here in New York City. And we'd watch, the 5 o'clock, 6 o'clock, 10 o'clock, we'd switch it over to Fox 5. Do you know where your children are? And then 11 p.m., we'd watch, again, Eyewitness News. And then my sister and I would stay up late behind my father's back and watch the late-night talk shows. We'd watch Arsenio Hall and stuff like that. My mom worked nights late. She worked in the city. She was a cleaning lady, and then she wouldn't get home till 1 or 2 o'clock in the morning. And I would fall asleep sitting in our windowsill that overlooked this kind of hill where the last subway stop would be. Cause like, you know, if you think about it as a child, it's like, why was I falling asleep there? Cause I would wait for her in the window cause I wanted to see her coming up the hill in case something would happen to her. And I think to myself now as a grown adult, and I was like, what was I going to do? Jump out the window and save her somehow? And so that's why the story of that woman, which I'm sure you heard of the woman that fell down the manhole is, you know, gripping the nation and the world. She was part of my community, my Albanian community. She went to my church. I went to her wake just because it could have been me, could have been you, could have been my mom, could have been anybody, could have been. And so it's a, you know, heart-wrenching story what happened to her. And she came to this country 30 years ago for a better life, and she achieved that. And beautiful, beautiful, beautiful family. And for it to end that way, it's horrible. Why? Because of negligence, because of democratic rule. That's it. Let it decay. Let it rot. Because at the end of the day, who cares about fixing infrastructure? It's all about systemic racism, right? That's what it's all about. It's about paying your fair share. It's all about victim mentality. You ever talk to, they're so weak. They're so weak and they're angry and they're ugly. Okay. They're ugly too. I said it. You know it. How come you see the conservatives there? We take better care of our bodies. We take better care of our appearances. They're all miserable. They want to blame everybody else for their problems instead of looking in the mirror. Like Michael Jackson, the man in the mirror at 99. I'm not talking about illnesses and what happened to that poor woman. 99% of the problems that we have in our life, we cause ourselves. We know that we are a summary of our choices, good or bad. And I recognize that. And sometimes I'm like, should I go this way? Should I go that way? And that's what happens. And we're seeing with Memorial Day upon us, summer is here, the unofficial start of summer. You're going to see more crime. You're going to see more beast-like, savage-like behavior, right?
There was another, the first day of warm weather in New Jersey, they call it a teen takeover week. My last guest, John McCary, he called them pop-up riots. I think that's the more appropriate term for it. Let's play clip number 13.

0: Now, I want you to take a listen to this woman, Janice George. She wants to be the next mayor of Washington, D.C., because in New Jersey, they are talking about, but the police want, they're going to impose an 8 p.m. curfew. That Judge Jeanine Pirro, Judge, well, she's State Attorney Jeanine Pirro now, she wants to impose a curfew in D.C. So this woman, Janice George, listen to her reason why she does not want a curfew, and the audio is laid over one of their most recent teen riot. You'll hear it, so take a listen to this.
1: As an executive, you have to decide which tools you use and when you use them. And right now, using the curfew as a tool for our young people is dangerous. It is dangerous because we have federal troops who are in our city, mass ICE agents who are in our city.
0: So it's racism. Can't have a curfew because it's racist. Masked ICE agents. I mean, they're so pathetic. They would rather see it burn to the ground because the Democrats, they want, they like this. But don't make no mistake. They do not want to elevate the black and brown community. They don't. If they did, they would want a curfew, right? They would want consequences for these kids because obviously they need tough love. And the number one thing, if Democrats wanted to elevate these minority communities, what would they do? They'd invest in schools. Mm-hmm. They would have better schools, good schools, accountability at schools. Because we have seen, they're called charter schools here in New York City. And the charter schools, they are privately funded. It's kind of like a lottery system in order to get into these schools, right? It's not religious. But they have, the kids wear uniforms. The parents have to be involved. And they're strict as all hell. And the majority of the students are what? Like 98% black and brown. And guess what? Their reading test scores, their math scores, their college acceptance rates through the roof. Same neighborhoods, same color skin of children, only difference, accountability, uniforms, parent involvement. Guess what? The Democrats, they're against the charter schools. They're against it because they want it. They want them down. They want them beholden to the government. They want them weak. They want them stupid. They want them uneducated. They want them to beg for a handout because it's all about power and control. That's all they care about. That's all the Democrats care about. They really, it's true. Think about it, because the greatest equalizer on earth is education. They would have after school programs, basketball, you name it, because not every kid's going to be in the NBA or the NFL. But it keeps them busy. They don't care. Instead, they want to peddle the lie, racist this, racist that, ICE agents, divide and conquer, folks. Divide and conquer. It's as old as time, and yet people fall for it. It's really, really frightening how stupid people are and don't realize that the Democratic Party is the party of racists. I'm Lydia Serrani, filling in for Jesse Kelly, who will be back on Monday. We're having a little bit of a technical issue. I know you guys are trying to get through because I'm getting messages on social media too. 877-377-4373. 877-377-4373. You can follow me on social media at Lydia News, LIDIANEWS. We'll be right back.
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4: Good news. 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
4: Anthony Fauci, his top advisor, 78-year-old David Morenz, has been charged with conspiracy against the United States. He was a senior advisor to Fauci from 2006 to 2022. He did business from a private email account. Gee, that sounds a little like Hillary, too, remember? And she got away with it. He was the liaison for tips on how to evade records requests. This guy got caught emailing the following as though he's kind of trying to be cagey. There's no worry about the freedom of information. I can either send stuff to Tony on his private email or hand it to him at work or at his house. He's too smart to let colleagues send him stuff that could cause trouble, unquote. How about this? He said, hey, I learned from our lady over there how to make emails disappear after I'm told that before the search starts. Plus, I deleted most of those earlier emails after sending them to Gmail. I said, you know, we should always communicate on Gmail because my email at NIH is known by Freedom of Information constantly, and I need to delete anything I don't want to have to see in the New York Times. He's describing how he should start using secret emails to hide something. Oh my God. Well, sir, Judge, I think we're ready to reveal our verdict. He of course oversaw the grant to NIH. Oh, here we go again with the nonprofits, these NGO things. A nonprofit Manhattan-based company called EcoHealth Alliance ended up funneling U.S. taxpayer dollars to the Wuhan Institute of Virology for bat coronavirus research. And he hid the information, he hid the link, and he did it for Fauci so they could communicate in private and not get caught.
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0: Welcome back to the Jesse Kelly Show. I am Lydia Serrani filling in for the one, the only Jesse Kelly, who will be back on Memorial Day on Monday after some much needed time off. Meantime, you can catch me on Newsmax and catch me on social media, LIDIANEWS. We're talking about victimhood. Oh, the keeping the black man down. I want you to listen to, you know, who's the biggest culprit for peddling this trash, this garbage, this misinformation campaign? It's a legacy media outlets. You watch MS Now. I know. I have to watch it sometimes when I'm at the gym. And CNN, you see it. It's so disgusting. I remember once upon a time, I wanted to work at CNN. I did. I remember because I was like, that's international news. It's the gold standard of journalism. And now it's become a parody of itself. Clip number 12. I want you to listen to this. Dante Stallworth talking about how black people's rights are being taken away.
1: This issue, given your unique personal journey and having been an athlete in the SEC and now.
2: Yeah, I think, first of all, we have to acknowledge the hypocrisy of these states that use black bodies as economic engines on Saturdays. And on Sundays, they're taking away their votes of their meemaws, of their big mamas, of all their family members. So that part of it is real. And that part of it we cannot deny.
0: He's pathetic. You're an NFL player. He's a good-looking black guy, very successful guy. And you're going on TV, and instead of admonishing the community, your community, right, for representing the majority of crime yet being the minority of the population, right, when you look at the percentage-wise I'm talking about, and you look at, again, the teen takeovers, the carjackings, and then who is the biggest victim of black crime? Other black people. Who is the number one?

0: killer of young black men. Who's the number one killer of young black men? Other black men. Gang violence, talking about education. How about trade schools? How about trade schools? How about like electrical schools? Because not everybody is book smart. How about that? How about electrical schools? How about plumbing? How about becoming a contractor? How about learning how to build a house? Do you know how lucrative, do you know how much money you can make if you have your own business? How about talking about that? It's like, oh, we're taking away your voting rights. This is Jim Crow. What? No. This is about securing our elections. It's somehow racist to require your license to show who you are, who you say you are. We have to show our license for everything. I mean, remember during COVID here in New York City, you could not go into an establishment without showing your COVID ID, your COVID card, and your ID to go along with it to prove that you were not only vaccinated, but that you were who you said you are. I couldn't go into McDonald's without it. Yet somehow, some way, now it's racist to require an ID. And it always freaks me out because every time I go and vote, I'll just say, I'm so-and-so. And then I'll even bring my card that I get in the mail with me to the polling place. And I'm like, oh, here it is. And they're like, no, we don't need to see that. And I'm just like, wow, I could just be anybody and say, hey, yeah, I'm Lydia Sarant, and here I am. You know, it's so disgusting. It's so unfortunate. And we know what is the number one right that you get as an American citizen. What's the best number one thing that happens to you when you become an American citizen? The right to vote. The right to vote. And yet we act like it's nothing. You know, and the Republicans trying to secure that right, make sure there's no stealing, that somehow that's a horrible, horrible thing. And instead of us talking about Save America Act, keeping our elections secure, getting rid of waste, fraud, and abuse, we're seeing what's happening in Minnesota. There are $90 million they've uncovered, 15 people arrested. They just caught some other guy, most of them Somalis. They don't talk about anything to do with that. And I guarantee you California, 10 times worse. 10 times worse. You know what's crazy? California has the highest concentration of hospice. People on hospice and hospice centers. So the number of people on hospice has increased like exponentially. Yet the number of people on hospice, the number of people on hospice has increased, yet the number of people who have died has not increased. So what does that tell you? There have been people that have miraculous recoveries because, you know, if you go on hospice, that means you're going to die, or there's fraud, waste, and abuse. And I guarantee you, California, it's massive fraud. I guarantee you, there's Chicago, there's massive fraud. I guarantee you, D.C., New York City, I can only imagine why. Because Democrat rule. That's what it is. Democrat rule. And I'm going to call them the Democrat Party, because they're the ones that want to get rid of God out of classrooms. They want to stop saying, in God we trust. They don't want Christianity. They don't want anything. They hate the Jews. They want kids to undergo surgeries and hormones and you name it, right? All in the name of my body. Kill your baby up until 9 months. Yep. That's Democrat rule. And, this is what we're going through. I mean, and this is what they do. And they promise young people free stuff. And then that's how they get voted in. That's what Mayor Mamdani here in New York City, that's how he got it. Let's listen to this. Clip number four.
1: For those who have watched budget after budget, it is tempting to assume that we are engaging in the same dance as our predecessors. Let me assure you, nothing about this is typical. That's why our solutions won't be either. There are two paths to bridge this gap. The first is the most sustainable and the fairest path. This is the path of ending the drain on our city and raising taxes on the richest New Yorkers and the most profitable corporations. The onus for resolving this crisis should not be placed on the backs of working and middle-class New Yorkers. If we do not fix this structural imbalance and do not heed the calls of New Yorkers to raise taxes on the wealthy, this crisis will not disappear.
0: Raise tax on the wealthy? You know, the top 1%? of New Yorkers, the highest earners, the top 1%, are responsible for almost 50% of the tax revenue. So what happens when that top 1% goes away? Before we go to break, we're going to come back with AOC, and we're going to talk about what Jeff Bezos said. I want you real quick to listen to Ayanna Pressley, Representative Ayanna Pressley, what she says. Listen to this, clip three.
2: Not one promise has been kept to Black Americans in this country when every bit of prosperity you enjoy was built on our backs. 400 years of labor. We are long overdue for reparations. I'm proud to be the lead sponsor of H.R. 40.
0: Reparations. We'll be right back. I'm Lydia Serrano.
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5: As a Fox News alert, I'm Carmen Roberts. NASCAR says two-time Cup Series champion Kyle Busch died today at 41 after being hospitalized for a severe illness. No cause of death given. Senate Republicans abruptly left D.C. today without voting on a $70 billion bill to fund ICE and Border Patrol. They are deadlocked over a proposed $1.8 billion settlement fund tied to claims involving Trump allies.
6: I just don't know how this puppy dog will work.
5: GOP Senator John Kennedy.
6: I think there were six or seven people who were going to vote no.
5: And President Trump orders more troops to an ally as part of a NATO deployment.
7: The president says because of the election of Poland's president, Karol Nawrocki, the U.S. is sending an additional 5,000 troops to the country.
5: Fox's Jared Halperin, America's listening to Fox News.
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14: Here are your sports headlines for Thursday, May 21st. The Atlanta Braves continue to bounce back after losing Game 1 in Miami, as they've taken the last two, including last night in Game 3 of the four-game set with a 9-1 victory over the Fish. Austin Riley and Dom Smith went deep for the Braves as Chris Sale pitched another masterclass going 7 innings, punching out 8 batters. Braves will look to win their 14th series of the season behind Spencer Strider on the mound tonight with first pitch set for 6:40. You can hear Ben Ingram and Joe Simpson on the call on our sister station 680 The Fan and for free on the Fan app. In the NBA, the Oklahoma City Thunder took Game 2 of the Western Conference Finals over the San Antonio Spurs 122-113, saving up the series at 1 game apiece with 7 players scoring in double figures for the Thunder. In the Eastern Conference Finals, the Cavaliers look to even up the series versus the Knicks tonight with tip-off set for 8 p.m. With your sports headlines, I'm Bryce Gobert.
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0: 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I'm Lydia Serrani. We got less than a half hour, then I'm gone. Poof! 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And then hopefully I'll be back again to be with you guys to fill in for Jesse, who will be back on Monday. Before we went to break, I played a clip for you. Ayanna Pressley, you know, the bald lady. She's talking about this country was built on the backs of blacks. Okay. And then, they're talking about she wants reparations. So that's the other thing. So when they're not talking about taxing the rich, paying your fair share, they want the reparations. Ilhan Omar, she is under investigation. She married her brother. What did she know about the Leering Center? Millions and millions of dollars siphoned from taxpayers for their, God only knows what they send the money back and then they fund terrorist organizations. I can almost guarantee it. But listen to, she was in, a TMZ reporter came up to her and said, why do you think you're being targeted? So listen to this.
1: It gives more to the idea that this is just a made-up lie, because you do not investigate someone for 10 years and not come up with anything.
2: So then why do you think it's still being talked about?
1: Because these people are disgusting. They believe in weird, creepy things, mm-hmm. and that's why they want to believe in this weird...
2: And
1: that's all I will say.
2: No, definitely. Why do you think, I guess, that you're being targeted then?
1: It's like they're racist, they're xenophobic. I just happen to be Muslim, mm-hmm. and you're allowed to continue from there.
2: But, okay. Oh, okay. Understood.
1: Yeah, I mean, they're just disgusting, bigoted people, and that's all I gotta say.
0: All right. When in doubt, racist has nothing to do with the fact that tens of millions of dollars has just been discovered in fraud. You're a member of Congress. You're a member of that community, and there have been questions surrounding your immigration application. No. It's because you're Muslim. And because you are a woman of color. And when in doubt, cry racism. That is the Democrat way of life. And they always, instead of them working harder to save more money, and don't forget about her inflating her wealth and then, oh, it was an accounting error. We're talking millions of dollars. Like I said, they want to tax the rich. We know that doesn't work. We know the rich will just get up and leave. That's what they did to California. That's what Elon Musk did. And now they're aiming to go after Ken Griffin. He's a billionaire here in New York City. Mayor Mamdani did a video of him specifically calling him out. Jeff Bezos, who is the CEO of Amazon, he had a sit-down interview, and he was asked about being a billionaire, and he said it's not something that's unethical. Listen to this, clip 19.
3: Let's say you start a burger joint, and you have 10 employees, and you make a little bit of money, right? So you have, this is this one outlet. And by the way, these are the most delicious burgers in the world. People love your burgers, Andrew. And so then you open a second outlet,
4: right?
3: And now you're making a little bit more money, and you have 20 employees, and you open a third outlet. By the time you've opened 1,000 outlets, you are a billionaire.
0: Yeah, that's how you can become a billionaire. Right. But they make it seem, they meaning like AOCs and the Ilhan Omar and Bernie Sanders, who they went on to fight the oligarchy all across the United States. Like it's a bad term. Like it's wrong to be successful. That's what makes this country so great. You don't see people desperate to get into Cuba. Right. They're not swarming the shores of Cuba to get into Cuba or North Korea or any other communist socialist. Right? If it's so great, why aren't they invading those countries? Right? Why did my ancestors, my parents, why did they leave? Why did they leave a socialist regime? Right? Why? Because it doesn't work. It doesn't work. Because if you want to prosper in life, you have to work for it. You can't, it's not just handed to you. Then Jeff Bezos, he pushes back on people like AOC, who says she's from the Bronx, but she talks like this, and she's really from Yorktown Heights, which is like 40 minutes away. And now all of a sudden, she is a preacher, and she's going to pull up the South with the North. Listen to this. And he pushes back on her and about companies and wealthy people and how they create value for the American people, companies like Amazon. Clip 20.
3: If I do my job right, the value to society and civilization from my for-profit companies will be much, much larger than the good that I do with my charitable giving. And I think this is an important point to make, because people forget, or they sometimes don't see, that when you create something like Amazon and you're saving, I get letters from new mothers all the time that say, like, I have no idea what I would be doing right now if I didn't have Amazon. Thank you.
0: Yeah, what's the quote? Give a man a fish and you feed him for a day. Teach a man to fish and you feed him for a lifetime. Give a guy a handout, he'll eat for the day. Give him a job, give him a career, and he could feed himself and his family and his ancestors in perpetuity. I mean, that's all it's about. It's very simple. It's like the biblical, right? I mean, Jesus, we know this from Jesus. Like, this is just common sense. This is common sense, what we're talking about here. Yet they want to say these people are bad people, bad guys. What? Because they're enriching. So what? So what? They're rich. Good for them. Like, why is someone as successful? See, that's envy. If you look at some of the things that happen in this world, seven deadly sins, gluttony, envy. Yeah, it's all a part of it. Now, Jeff Bezos, he talks about, hey, how he already pays millions of dollars in taxes. And he said, you want to talk about your fair share? I pay my fair share. I pay millions in taxes. But even if I pay double of that, it's not going to make much of a difference. Clip 21.
3: People sometimes say that I don't pay taxes. It's not true. I pay billions of dollars in taxes. And it's a perfect, again, if people want me to pay more billions,
4: right,
3: then let's have that debate. But don't pretend, that's going to solve the problem. You could double the taxes I pay, and it's not going to help that teacher in Queens. I promise you.
0: No. And then he also talked about how if you're a teacher only making $50,000, and maybe you shouldn't pay any tax. And I'm kind of for that. If you are making almost, because I mean, $50,000, at least here in New York, it's like poverty. Then yeah, you should be paying less taxes. Absolutely. You're barely scraping by. So, and I agree with that. And you got President Trump, where he's doing the no tax on tips. And where is the praise from the Democrats for that, right? They want more taxes. That's the crazy part about it. Do you know where I live? They have these signs up where they raise the taxes for schools, and they framed it as, oh, pay more taxes so your kids can have a better education. You know that's not what it is. They can raise your taxes and use that money, and they don't even have to use it for the schools. It's such a lie. Here in New York City, they called it a congestion tax. If you drive into Midtown Manhattan, you have to pay $9. There were people actually protesting in the streets in support of a tax. Think about the Boston Tea Party. There was a literal uprising, a revolution, because people didn't want to pay a tax on a caffeinated beverage. Okay, that's what America used to be about. And now we have Democrats protesting because they want people to pay more money to the government. That's how crazy things have gotten, thanks to the Democrats, because they are destroying one city at a time. I want you to listen to this restaurant server testifying about how the no tax on tips has changed his life. Clip 23.
5: This past tax season, because of no tax on tips deduction, I received approximately $4,000 back. That money for me went directly towards the budget for law school applications and campus visits. It became real savings that I would not have had otherwise. That refund kept the door to my future open, and I wouldn't have these opportunities without it.
0: Where is that? Where is that on all the mainstream media talking about that, all the success stories? Why don't they do stories on that? Nope. They won't do it. In the meantime, they'll take what little thing that, like, Trump will say, like, I don't care about people's, what did he say? I don't care about people's financial situation. My main goal right now is not having a nuclear weapon, because what's the point of having low gas prices? If you're dead, if you've been blown into obliteration, nope. That's what they do. That's what the media does. It distorts. What's that famous line? Whoever controls the media controls the masses. Whoever controls the message controls the masses. It's called propaganda. That's why Hitler dictators throughout time, that's what they do. It's about controlling the message. And that's what the Democrats do. And that's what they think about it. Trump would, I mean, regardless about the election, if it was what we know, there was irregularities, Trump won despite what the media says about him, calling him a racist, calling him a rapist. I mean, George Stephanopoulos literally had a judgment against him for, what, $17 million for lying about the president, calling him a rapist, and he still has his job. If that doesn't tell you the state of the media, I don't know what does. I'm Lydia Serrani at Lydia News, LIDIANEWS. More after this.
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6: So you can cut income tax and cut property taxes all at the same time. We capped property taxes earlier this year in session, and I would like to see us approach it just like we have the income tax. We do it very methodically and make sure that we're not just doing a knee-jerk reaction and then all of a sudden get a big hole in your budget. But on the property taxes, one simple thing that we could do is on your homestead exemption. You get $2,000 for your homestead exemption from the state. I think you would raise the homestead exemption up to at least the average price of a home. Could be $100,000, could be $150,000, and that immediately will give people a huge savings. And then long-term, I think eliminating property taxes for homeowners would be the ideal situation for us to be in.
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14: What is the impeachable offense? 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That's why politics killed Eric Swalwell.
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0: on Monday. I'm with you for the next seven or so minutes. I'm Lydia Serrani, and you can catch me on Newsmax every weekend, Saturdays at 5, Sundays at noon, and then I fill in during the weekend. On Monday, I'll be in for Greg Kelly at 9 p.m. Eastern, Memorial Day weekend, unofficial start of summer, people wilding out, acting like animals, maniacs, savages, whatever you want to call them. I think something could happen this weekend when it comes to the war. Something could happen, because the fact that the President of the United States would possibly miss Don Jr.'s wedding that is happening this weekend, that tells me something. That's a little telling, but it just goes to show you that the man never stops working. He doesn't stop working. He doesn't sleep. I worry about him. I've actually talked about this with my sister and my husband. I worry about him because he's not a young man anymore. And his mind is stronger than his body. And I know that happens to all of us, right? That we are stronger than we think we are. I push and push myself. And then by the end of the night, I was like, wow, this hurts and that hurts. It's because our mind is so strong. And so you see that from the Republican side. You see that from Marco Rubio and Pete Hegseth. And you see so many J.D. Vance and all they've accomplished and how strong and how they persevere. J.D. Vance, you watch that movie about him. And with Glenn Close, oh, my God, it'll make you sob. It's so incredible what he was white trash. He was a trailer park. And look what he did with his life. And he rose to prominence, vice president of the United States, Ivy League graduate. He did it all on his own. Just incredible. Meantime, you got this guy who's running for U.S. Senate in Georgia on the Democrat side, this James Tallarico. He looks like this mild-mannered little white guy, like a Pee Wee Herman type of guy. And talk about wolf in sheep's clothing. Clip number 7. Listen to this weirdo.
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6: 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In fact, there are 6.
7: Prophetic voices like Jesus have helped me reckon with my own whiteness.
8: Our southern border should be like our front porch. There should be a giant welcome mat out front.
9: We are trying to fundamentally change the politics in this state and in this country.
10: Yeah. No need to sit and cry over, you know, your whiteness or your masculinity.
0: Oh, my God. So that's James Tallarico, Texas Democrat U.S. Senate nominee. I don't know why I said George. I have a headache. I have a little bit of a headache. It's been a long day. But Texas, can you imagine? He's the one that beat out, what, Jasmine Crockett? Jasmine, fake eyelashes. She gets high off her eyelash glue, Crockett. I was hoping she'd stay in politics because I was thinking it could be an AOC for president, Jasmine Crockett, VP ticket. Wouldn't that be something? Wouldn't that be amazing? But we keep hearing this wackiness from the Democrats. We keep hearing they're just getting crazier and crazier. Did you hear him? Non-binary, 6 sexes. This guy is this. Not even Democrats believe in that stuff anymore. That's why even the Spencer Pratt, you're seeing like Kim Kardashian, by the way, you know, obviously she's a Democrat and most of Hollywood is, you know, they're demons, you know, they're soulless, godless people. We know that. But one of her best friends, this guy, that he goes by Food God, Charles Chebin or something. He has like way too much plastic surgery. Anyway, even he is support of Spencer Pratt. The guy Foster, the guy who writes, he's a songwriter with Catherine McPhee. He's like really old and the girl's like my age. He married her. He's even for Spencer Pratt. He had like a fundraiser. You're seeing now more Hollywood celebrities coming out and saying, you know what? We don't want homeless people on the streets. We want our kids to be able to go to school and not have to go through a homeless encampment. We're tired of the high taxes. We don't think kids should be able to mutilate themselves. We believe cops should be able to do their jobs. Oh, and we believe that illegal aliens should be deported. You know, I mean, just common sense stuff that even Hillary Clinton, Bill Clinton, you name it, Democrats, JFK, Chuck Schumer himself said, that we should not be using the word undocumented or calling them migrants. We should be calling them illegals. So I don't know what has happened to this Democrat Party, the Democrat, demon craps, whatever you want to call them, but they are not the party that I grew up with. They're not your party. And I guarantee you a lot of you were Democrats once upon a time. I was when I was a kid. But this party, it's even Obama. Even Obama, remember they called him the deporter in chief? Remember he's the one that built the cages? And now somehow, some way, we're a bad people if we have ICE agents in our city deporting people. And it's a shame that that whole thing happened in Minnesota, those two people that died, Alex Pretty and the other woman, and because now that whole stopped the whole ICE operation. I don't want anybody to die, but it just made the whole ICE operation look bad. But anyway. So I'm Lydia Serrano. I thank you so much for listening. It's been my pleasure. You can follow me on social media at Lydia News, LIDIANEWS. I talk about God a lot. My faith is my foundation. It means everything to me. Trust and remember that God is with you in all ways, always. Think about that. God is with you in all ways, always. I started it when I started my radio career during the pandemic on WABC Radio, and I've held on to it to this day. I talk about it on my TV show as well. Thank God Newsmax lets me talk about my faith. God bless you all. Have a great night. Have a happy and safe weekend, and remember what Memorial Day is all about.
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15: This is a Fox News alert. NASCAR loses a champion. I'm Carmen Roberts. NASCAR announced two-time Cup Series champion Kyle Busch died today at 41. Busch's family, his team, and the racing group issued a joint statement marking the sudden and staggering blow to the motorsports community. And his team had indicated earlier today that Busch had been hospitalized with a severe illness. He ranks ninth all-time in NASCAR with 63 wins, and Busch won his final race last Friday during a truck series in Dover, Delaware.
16: He knows all about getting to victory lane. Here he comes off at turn number four. Kyle Busch wins at Dover for the fifth time in his career.
17: All right. Yeah, baby.
18: That's awesome. Very good for Aspire Motorsports.
15: And that call on Fox Sports 1, no cause of death released. President Trump announces he's ordering the Pentagon to send 5,000 additional troops to Poland. Fox's Jackie Heinrich has more from the White House.
17: It comes just days after the Pentagon abruptly called off the deployment of 4,000 troops, despite some of their equipment already being sent there, citing plans to reduce the brigade combat teams across Europe. The vice president fielded a lot of questions about this on Monday with Polish officials, NATO allies, and some Republican lawmakers, expressing concern, being unnerved, calling Poland a model ally with their high defense spending.
15: Earlier this month, the administration ordered the Pentagon to pull 5,000 soldiers from Germany. And Senate Republicans abruptly left Washington today without voting on a $70 billion ICE and Border Patrol funding bill. The measure stalled over proposed DOJ $1.8 billion compensation fund alleged for government weaponization, after Republicans also dropped $1 billion from the White House ballroom funding. America's listening to Fox News.
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15: The Justice Department officially indicts 94-year-old former Cuban President Raul Castro for the 1996 attack on two civilian planes that left four people dead. As Secretary of State Marco Rubio says, Cuba has accepted humanitarian aid offered by the U.S., adding that the instability of the island nation is a matter of U.S. national security.
22: The future of Cuba belongs to the people of Cuba in terms of how they're governed, what the system looks like, and so forth. But the national security threat, that's 100% something we're going to focus on, because that's about America.
15: Cuban officials have accused the Trump administration of pushing a coup to steal their resources. Judges in two states toss out the Justice Department's attempt to force them to hand over voter rolls. Fox's Grinnell Scott has details.
23: The federal lawsuits were dismissed in Wisconsin and Maine. U.S. District Judge James Peterson, who presides in Wisconsin's Western District, ruled the federal government cannot use the 1960 Civil Rights Act to get control of the state's voter rolls. In Maine, Chief U.S. District Judge Lance Walker granted the state's motion to dismiss while affirming that managing elections is the job of the states. Those opposing the government's demand have called it an attempt to manipulate future elections. Of at least 30 states the DOJ has sued, at least 8 have now rejected the legal claim. Grinnell Scott, Fox News.
15: SpaceX scrubbed the 12th test flight of its massive Starship rocket tonight. It will try again tomorrow from the new base pad in the company's facility in Starbase, Texas. The landmark launch is scheduled just ahead of the company's planned IPO in June, which could raise a record amount of funding. And speaking of funding, the bulls were charging on Wall Street. Stocks surged. The Dow ended with a record high after jumping 276 points. The Nasdaq added 23, the S&P 500, I'm Carmen Roberts. This is Fox.
24: 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Store brands are also known as private labels and are meant to compete with name brand goods. Some examples of store brands include Costco's Kirkland Signature, Walmart's Great Value, Whole Foods 365, among other labels. Now, store brands are typically cheaper than name brand products, and even if the price is just a few cents less, it can add up in the long run, according to Consumer Reports. In addition, addition, consumer reports found that shoppers can save more than 60% when they buy store brand ketchup rather than the name brand. They also found the biggest savings were at Costco, Aldi, and Walmart, all about 50% less than the store brand on average, while Whole Foods had the least savings. And according to Taste, many store brands taste just as good and sometimes even better than the name brand, according to Consumer Reports test of 70 products across different categories. Saving you money, Hillary Barsky, Fox News.
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3: Tonight is the final night of Stephen Colbert's show. Talk about addition by subtraction for this great nation. But even at this remote hour, Colbert, Bruce Springsteen continue to take shots at President Trump.
4: They don't know what the f*** they're doing. You understand that?
3: No, they don't. But we will break it down on the same day the DNC autopsy comes out from the 2024 election. We will run a post-mortem on Stephen Colbert's tanked late-night show. 888-788-9910 if you want to be a part of the show. Ryan Reese, a New York City comedy legend, who's been playing every club here in the city for about 20 years. You know, you say, I knew a guy when? We know Ryan still. He's in the same spot doing great. We're thrilled to have him on and talk Colbert because he knows every comic in the game. We're also going to get into all of this shameless race baiting out of the Democrat Party with Wesley Hunt, a descendant of slaves, a man who is third generation military in America, in a black family. He won overwhelmingly in a congressional district in Texas that's 80% white. He won the district by over 50 points. So when it comes to all of this systemic racism stuff,
19: Democrats are so full of crap.
3: And nobody does a better job of articulating it than Wesley Hunt. So we got a lot to get to, man. Very crowded dance card on a big Thursday. 888-788-9910. The phone number, if you want to be a part of the show. We have one rule. We say it every day. Be a Republican, be a Democrat, Libertarian, Independent. Just don't be a bang. Happy Thursday. Today is my last day of the week on the show. That's, people are upset. But you want to know something? Unlike a lot of nationally syndicated talk show, I will be working for you on Memorial Day. Damn right. I'll be here. You'll get a special pre-recorded show that we put together for
25: You are so dumb. You are really dumb. For real.
3: But I'm actually getting this show in the books and heading out to Reno, Nevada this weekend. I get a big stand-up show at the Bartley Ranch, the Hawkins Amphitheater. I'm bringing my mom. My mom is, 75 years old, and she's never had meth before. So you got to get her out to Reno at some point soon.
26: That's true. That is true.
3: The shot's already getting fired. I mean, that's a rowdy crowd out there. They can take it. But right now is not about me or my illustrious broadcast career, because as we get underway today, congratulations are in order to a very familiar face on this show, regular fill-in host just the same. One of the first guys to take a flyer on me when I got into radio was the owner of KTBB out in Tyler, Texas. And our man, Paul Gleiser, was just named the Radio Broadcaster of the Year from the Texas Association of Broadcasters.
27: Well, we're moving on now.
3: I mean, if you're Paul Gleiser right now, what a wild time to be alive. Congratulations to him and everybody who listens to KTBB in East Texas. I've met all of you probably 1,000 times. I don't doubt I'll meet you again sometime soon. I just don't want to book anything yet in honor of Paul's big win, because technically speaking, we do have to count the mail-in votes.
28: I think he's got a point.
3: We want to see a water main break in the middle of the night, and the next thing you know, Paul's getting the 2020 treatment.
29: It was stolen.
3: Stop it. I bring up the 2020 election because one guy whose career has gone all downhill since then, a man who is not destined for anyone's Hall of Fame unless they do rig in the mail-in ballots, is Stephen Colbert. So at a time when we're honoring Paul Gleiser and giving him a Gatorade bath, just the same, Stephen Colbert is riding out of town slumped over his horse. Okay, and they can tell you this is a big send-off because Obama was on and Springsteen was on. Obviously, they had that Kumbaya group therapy session last week with Jimmy Kimmel, Jimmy Fallon, John Oliver, Seth Meyers. You know, most people turned on the TV that night, saw that many middle-aged men filled with estrogen in their 50s, and thought they were looking at a No Kings rally, if we're going to be honest.
5: When you're right, you're right, and you're right.
3: Like, wait, five lesbian-looking white guys ranting about Trump? Are we sure we're not at a No Kings? But last night was very much a No Kings. They had Springsteen on. He said the following about Trump, and I want you to hear this, because it's so funny that we get this parallel of Colbert leaving just as my man Paul Gleiser is getting this massive accolade. I mean, understand, the Texas Association of Broadcasters is as classy as they come. And they have so many great radio personalities on the air locally and nationally in Texas that to get recognized by, like, this matters. This isn't like somebody said you were the hottest chick on The View. Okay, this is, you're in the toughest division in sports, and you got the damn thing done. And how did you get it done? I mean, if you've ever heard Paul host the show, he's doing it the right way. We're not having contrived anger fits. We're not trying to gin you up. We're trying to have substantive conversations about what directly affects the other human beings partaking in this radio broadcast. That's what he's doing. And that's all a late night show should be doing, is having comedic discussions about the events unfolding in this great country. But is Colbert a comedy centric show?
6: Not even close!
3: Dude, it's just a rally. It's just activism masquerading as comedy, and you're turning on the TV night in and night out, and you're getting a partisan lecture that comes with a condescending tone of that one lesbian aunt who ruins your frickin' Thanksgiving, okay?
7: Get her out. Get her out of here.
3: You know that one? Turkey? We should be having tofurkey. Animals are bad for the environment. Why are we even celebrating? We're sitting here on stolen land.
7: Get her out. Get her out of here.
3: That's pretty much every Colbert show. If you remember him doing the vaccine dance, if you remember the embarrassing celebration after Biden won the 2020 election.
8: Wrong.
3: Okay, but whatever. He was declared the winner and sworn in as president.
8: I don't remember that ever happening.
3: But the biggest problem Colbert had, and it's just something he never shook, is comedians are buffoons. Man, I'm just telling you this straight up. We're buffoons. We're here to joke about the world, poke fun at ourselves, so you have a place to take the edge off of yourself. You have so many torments in your everyday life. Maybe you sat in a traffic jam. Maybe you pitched something at work that tanked, or you lost a girl. Whatever the case may be. Money's tight. I've pretty much done all of that for most of my adult life. Okay? On the back of my baseball card, like, the last 3 or 4 years looked pretty good. The first 20 before that, I mean, I was having a good time, but on paper, okay, there was nobody looking at the back of my baseball card going, wow, this guy's running up the score.
19: He's a lousy dad, but he's right.
3: But being in that hardscrabble situation taught me to respect opportunity. Okay, obviously I take this broadcast very seriously, and the fact that I have a Saturday night TV show is a big damn deal. So I'm not out there doing things in public that could disrespect the opportunity, but more importantly, I'm not doing things on the air that miss the whole point of being here. A talk show is supposed to unite people by design. It is a talk show. You are talking. Talking is what you do in place of fighting, okay? In place of actual violence.
9: Never hit anyone in anger unless you're absolutely sure you can get away with it.
3: Amen. Okay, but they were not doing the show in the spirit of comedic camaraderie over on Colbert. Instead of a comic getting up there Rodney Dangerfield style and saying, I don't get no respect, meaning I'm not an intellectual alpha, I'm not better than you, the audience, Colbert got on TV every night and told half the country he was smarter than them.
10: That's stupid! Use your common sense.
3: And it was ultimately economics that got him canceled, because it's impossible to support that business model. Because by design, you're alienating half an audience. But more importantly than that, you were doing so at a salary that was set back when late night was a much bigger deal than it is now. He took over for Letterman at a time when Letterman was averaging between 10 million and 13 million viewers. Okay, so if Colbert gets on TV making 30-40 million a year, but instead of 13 to 15 million viewers, he's only pulling in 2 million viewers.
0: You gotta do better than that.
3: Okay, but he couldn't do better than that because there was no ability to expand the market share because the built-in production model required him to alienate half his potential audience.
0: Well, that's the dumbest thing I've heard of.
3: Dude, I got on the radio. I inherited 27 stations, and I've said every day that I've been on the radio, everyone's welcome. Be a Republican. Be a Democrat. Don't be a... Okay, because again, it is the spirit of a good talk show, is everyone is welcome. Number one. Number two, what kind of an idiot would go on like Shark Tank and be like, hey, I've got an idea for a business. Okay, we're going to start the business, so you give me your money, and then the first thing I do is I give half of our potential clients the finger. And they're just looking at you like,
11: what the hell were you thinking?
3: Okay, it is a fool's errand. So they didn't command the ratings that would justify the salary. It wasn't Trump. It wasn't Brendan Carr at the FCC that ultimately got them canceled. It was their business model, which was an outgrowth of his Comedy Central persona that by design was supposed to tell young gullible liberals that they were smarter than conservatives. That was the point. Here is Bruce Springsteen telling you straight up last night that Stephen got canceled because Trump can't take a joke. Okay? And this is bananas. Okay? Donald Trump, who has tweeted about my monologue on Fox News Saturday night, Donald Trump, who has hosted me in the Oval Office, is doing so in response to a comedian that makes fun of him. Last week, the first 12 minutes of my show made fun of Donald Trump and his visit to China and the way he talks to people and how it's so unconventional, just not in a malicious way. You weren't making fun of him to help the Democrats. You weren't making fun of him to editorialize. You were making fun of him because your job as a comic is to hold up a funhouse mirror to the world. The minute you start getting out there in front of the world and saying things like, come the midterms, we've got to make sure these fascists are never in power again.
12: You're an idiot.
3: It's the dumbest thing you could ever do because no one's taking the edge off. Now you're declaring, you're drawing lines in the sand. And the next thing you know, James Comey's writing in the sand with seashells. The whole thing's complicated. But here is Bruce Springsteen. This is clip 20.
13: Stephen, I'm here in support tonight for Stephen because you're the first guy in America who's lost his show because we got a president who can't take a joke. And because Larry and David Ellison feel they need to

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1: Fake news. Oh, well, in that case, who, show of hands if you want to go into a business that loses $40 million a year.
2: The answer would be no.
1: Yeah, the answer would be no. Nobody wants to be involved. So you can grandstand around the First Amendment and pretend we're all oppressed because that's what you've been doing the whole time. Fascists are in power. Okay, but if fascists are in power, you didn't spend every night of the last 10 years on TV in primetime making fun of them, because if fascists are in power, they would have locked you up or killed you for doing it a long time ago. Ask the 40,000 Iranian protesters who got killed for speaking up against their government what it's like to actually be oppressed by your government the next time you're receiving an award for criticizing this one. 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He did not get fired because Trump can't take a joke. They gave Colbert the heave-ho because he actually became one.
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7: Anthony Fauci, his top advisor, 78-year-old David Morenz, has been charged with conspiracy against the United States. He was a senior advisor to Fauci from 2006 to 2022. He did business from a private email account. Gee, that sounds a little like Hillary, too, remember? And she got away with it. He was the liaison.

0: on for tips on how to evade records requests. This guy got caught emailing the following as though he's kind of trying to be cagey. There's no worry about their freedom of information. I can either send stuff to Tony on his private email or hand it to him at work or at his house. He's too smart to let colleagues send him stuff that could cause trouble. Unquote. How about this? He said, hey, I learned from our lady over there how to make emails disappear after I'm told that before the search starts. Plus, I deleted most of those earlier emails after sending them to Gmail. I said, you know, we should always communicate on Gmail because my email at NIH is known by freedom of information constantly, and I need to delete anything I don't want to have to see in the New York Times. He's describing how he should start using secret emails to hide something. Oh, my God. Well, sir, Judge, I think we're ready to reveal our verdict. He, of course, oversaw the grant to NIH. Oh, here we go again with the nonprofits, these NGO things. A nonprofit Manhattan-based company called EcoHealth Alliance ended up funneling U.S. taxpayer dollars to the Wuhan Institute of Virology for bat coronavirus research. And he hid the information, he hid the link, and he did it for Fauci so they could communicate in private and not get caught.
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0: damn it, it's Fox Across America with Jimmy Failla, Wesley Hunt, Ryan Reese coming up. Heading out to Reno this weekend. Going to Gamby's Steakhouse in Sparks. I love Gamby's. I love Spencer, the chef. Some of my favorite people in the world. Last time we did the Bartley Ranch, we had like a wrap dinner there. Even Jerry Evans came. Come on, Jerry Evans was, I'm not making this up, KKFT in the house. And we had a rowdy one. Dean, who owns the Carson Nugget, was there. I mean, it was a great hang. So shout out to my man Dave Armstrong and Spencer. And if you're in Sparks, go to Gamby's. This is not like an endorsement. I don't endorse them or anything. I don't have like a commercial relationship with them. I love that place. Like, really, it's probably the thing I'm looking forward to the most. Aside from meeting you fine people who come out to these shows and put up with this mediocrity day in and day out. But one of the reasons you do is because, you know, whatever my limitations happen to be, I'm not capable of lying to you. Okay, we don't get on the air with any calculus other than this is what's happening in the world. This is how we feel. Not really what we know, because what do I know? Honestly, I went to community college. I majored in Nintendo. I can give you some pretty measured takes because I spent a lot of time driving a taxi and soaked up a lot of wisdom. But most of what I'm talking to you about is human nature. And I bring that up because in the tippy top of the next segment, I'm going to play you a clip. It's not about Colbert. It's about self-reliance. It's about what it really takes to get ahead in this day and age. And, you know, fun fact, a lot of people won't tell you this, but do you know what it takes to get ahead in this day and age? The same thing it took 20 years ago, 30 years ago, 40 years ago, 50 years ago. All the time, dude. All the time. Okay, everybody wants to blame the government. Everybody wants to say the billionaires aren't paying enough. I mean, really wrap your head around this, because I've been trying. Okay, we live in the richest government on earth. There's not a government on earth that has more money than America. So think about that. America has the most money as a government, yet we're $36 trillion in debt.
1: That is financial lunacy.
0: Financial lunacy. But the politicians who took the richest country in the world and steered it $36 trillion in debt want you to believe that the successful businessmen in this country are the real problem.
2: Sell crazy someplace else. We're all stocked up here.
0: No, you don't understand. Elon Musk, Jeff Bezos, raise the taxes.
3: Shut up. Will you shut up?
0: Those guys are successful because they were efficient and responsible with their money. Do you know who wasn't efficient and responsible with money? The government.
4: Correctamundo.
0: Okay, because they don't have to be, because it's not their own money. That's the whole point. The reason the private sector is better at solving problems and doing it in a more efficient way is because they have to remain in business. Whereas the government doesn't need anything to work to stick around because they're just going to soak more taxpayers. But I'm going to play you a clip in the tippy top of the next segment that actually breaks it down for you, like quantifies it on a level that the next time somebody brings this conversation up, okay, with a straight face, you can just be like, so what's it like working in the circus? Because you can only believe this if you are an actual clown.
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8: Fox News, I'm Tom Rigotti. NASCAR legend Kyle Busch has died suddenly at the age of 41. It was announced earlier today. He had been hospitalized with a severe illness. Busch won his final race last Friday in a truck series event in Dover, Delaware.
9: Kyle Busch wins at Dover for the fifth time in his career.
10: All right. Yeah, baby.
11: That's awesome. Very good.
8: The call on FS1, Busch's 63 career wins ranks ninth in NASCAR history. He was a two-time series champion. Federal prosecutors in Chicago dropped charges against four ICE protesters amid grand jury misconduct claims.
4: The decision comes after U.S. Attorney Andrew Boutros met with a federal judge over redacted grand jury transcripts, revealing he was unaware until recently of alleged misconduct, including a prosecutor meeting with a grand juror outside of proceedings, calling the conduct upsetting.
8: It's Fox's Kristen Goodwin. 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
14: Anthony Fauci, his top advisor, 78-year-old David Morenz, has been charged with conspiracy against the United States. He was a senior advisor to Fauci from 2006 to 2022. He did business from a private email account. Gee, that sounds a little like Hillary, too, remember? And she got away with it. He was the liaison for tips on how to evade records requests. This guy got caught emailing the following as though he's trying to be cagey. There's no worry about their freedom of information. I can either send stuff to Tony on his private email or hand it to him at work or at his house. He's too smart to let colleagues send him stuff that could cause trouble. Unquote. How about this? He said, hey, I learned from our lady over there how to make emails disappear after I'm told that before the search starts. Plus, I deleted most of those earlier emails after sending them to Gmail. I said, you know, we should always communicate on Gmail because my email at NIH is known by Freedom of Information constantly, and I need to delete anything I don't want to have to see in the New York Times. He's describing how he should start using secret emails to hide something. Oh, my God. Well, sir, Judge, I think we're ready to reveal our verdict. He, of course, oversaw the grant to NIH. Oh, here we go again with the nonprofits, these NGO things. A nonprofit man.

0: 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And he hid the information, he hid the link, and he did it for Fauci so they could communicate in private and not get caught.
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0: it is. Jimmy Fallon doing the damn thing on a Thursday episode of Fox Across America. If you miss any of this, you can always get it at our website, foxacrossamerica.com. It's also where you can get tickets to be in the audience for Fox News Saturday night, or if you want to see me on tour doing stand-up, just the same, foxacrossamerica.com. But as we rock on, let's get Jimmy out of your head for a minute. Okay, for a second anyway, I need you to wrap your idea around the concept of a President Alexandria Ocasio-Cortez.
1: AOC is a dope.
0: A lot of people feel that way, but in a very tactful manner. Jeff Bezos did a CNBC interview yesterday. It should be required viewing. You don't get a lot of access, long-form interviews to one of the richest men in the world. Elon is a little bit more, you know, media-friendly than Bezos is, even though he owns the Washington Post and everything else, Amazon and all the books he sold. But the point is, he was talking on CNBC, which I found fascinating. It would be like having him on Fox Business with, say, Brian Brenberg or Stuart Varney or Charles Payne, meaning they weren't talking politics so much as they were talking about the fundamentals of business and the value created by billionaires or any successful business owners for that point, because they can only succeed if tons and tons of people find value in their products.
2: That is correct.
0: So by default, when AOC was on a podcast 2 weeks ago with Alana Glazer saying no one can legitimately make $1 billion, I mean, you know,
3: that is totally absurd.
0: And I say this all the time. Biggest problem we face right now is we've never had more overconfident, stupid people. People who rush out to a microphone and with absolute certainty declare something that is probably a $90 cab ride from the truth, like a long cab ride. Okay, and Bezos, without directly targeting AOC, answered a series of questions yesterday and sort of made the case for why a demonizing successful people is the worst thing you could do. He did it at a time when Jamie Dimon, who happens to run JP Morgan Chase, went on Bloomberg and gave a similar take. And he might have been talking a little bit more specifically about Mom Donnie. But the whole mantra on the left right now is class warfare. If you don't have what you want, that should entitle you to taking more money from successful people. That's what they keep coming up with. Okay, not the fact that successful people are already giving our government more tax revenue than any government in the history of the world. And despite that record level of revenue collection, we're $36 trillion in debt.
4: What in the wide, wide world of sports is going on here?
0: Out of control spending and a lot of fraud. Okay, the fraud ain't just a California thing and a Minnesota thing. And I know when those guys got popped, Tim Walz, Gavin Newsom said the same thing. Oh, this is all political. They're coming after us because we're political. You know where they are right now? In Jenny Fallon's home state of Ohio, where they're uncovering massive amounts of Medicaid fraud. Because what happens is this is not unique to any particular state. If the government goes out and says, hey, here's $5 billion to do something, people hear that and they go start borrowing that $5 billion, but they don't actually do something. That's the point. It's like COVID. How many times did guys get arrested during COVID because they were driving Lamborghinis because they got $2 million worth of COVID relief on a business that didn't even exist? Why? Because the government doesn't implement enough safeguards to protect the money. Why? Because it's not their money.
5: You are correct, sir.
0: Okay, like you protect your money to the best that you can. You put your wallet where you think it's safe. You know, if you got cash, you put it somewhere and that, you know, that's how it works. Okay, the government doesn't do that because it's not their money. You just don't protect it the same way if you earn it. Okay, isn't that what they always say about hardworking immigrant families? You know, the ones who come here and make millions of dollars and in some cases billions of dollars. I know the Democrats tell you that's not possible. But everybody, Elon Musk is an immigrant. His family came here from South Africa. He's now the richest man in the world. Okay, he literally disproves the notion that there's, you know, there's a duality to this. They say, ah, the immigrants can't get ahead here. The deck is stacked. It's the rich holding us down. But he is the rich, and he is an immigrant. Okay, and most of the people that are supremely and profoundly rich in this country are the ancestors of people who migrated here. Okay, pretty much all of them. But the point is, they keep telling you the same stupid story because the people who don't earn money don't respect it. In immigrant families, what do they say? The first generation makes it, the second one grows it, and the third one blows it. That's traditionally an adage that's as old as time. In families that come here, the OG immigrants who are so appreciative of their American privilege bust their ass because they can't believe how wide open the playing field is here. You know, in most of the world, there legitimately are restrictions on income. There's government interference. There are tax rates that would shock your conscience over in Europe. And they go, oh, yeah, but the health care is free. But is it free if they're taking 80% of your salary? Is it really free? Okay, is the Canadian healthcare free if you can't get a routine screening for a year and a half because you have to wait in life? Like, that'll cost you your life. Never mind what you're paying in taxes. But the point is, the politicians who are telling you to tax the rich feel that way because it ain't their money. They didn't earn it. They don't have any respect for it. Okay, which is the same reason they blow all of that government money. Okay, the first generation of American leadership made the money. The second generation grew it. This is the current generation of politicians that blew it.
6: Oh, you're right. And when you're right, you're right. And you're always right.
0: So now they're telling you, oh, the rich don't pay their fair share. Here's Jamie Dimon talking about that. It's the CEO of J.P. Morgan Chase. The rich, the upper 1% of income earners, pay 46% of the taxes in this country. So 1% are paying 46%. Does that sound even? On the right side of the page is 1%. On the left side of the page is 46%. Does that sound like a balanced equation?
7: Not even close!
0: So you can't argue percentages. Because you understand these guys, by default, pay 46% of the taxes. So when you get on TV like Mom Donnie goes, screw the rich. Well, do you remember the mayor of Seattle, that moon bat, who literally said, oh, you're rich, you're leaving Seattle? Yeah, bye. And got a chuckle out of the crowd of socialists. What is she saying now? Yeah, I think that was a mistake to tell people I don't drink Starbucks and they shouldn't either. That's what she did. And Howard Schultz, who founded Starbucks as a corner coffee shop in Seattle. You know the story if you're listening every day to Jason Rance on KTTH out there. Okay, Howard Schultz founded Seattle storefront out there at the Starbucks that grew into 88,000 locations. And then somebody who read half of an economics textbook from Karl Marx was like, we don't need rich people. Get out of here.
8: Some of these women, they're so stupid.
0: Okay, because when you say the rich are the devil and we don't want them here, when they leave, all of the things that help the poor go with them. Because they're paying for this entire government entitlement program. And every time somebody gives you the old, oh, we have money for war, but we don't have money to feed the poor. Mom Donnie tried that this week. He literally quoted a Tupac lyric thinking that was the move. I mean,
7: that was embarrassing.
0: Okay, because the truth is we pay a lot less money in our GDP towards the military than we do towards entitlement programs. In fact, right now we're paying more money towards servicing our debt than we do towards anything at all, okay?
9: Thanks, big government weenuses.
0: But here is Jamie Dimon getting into the nuts and bolts, clip 25.
10: That's what people seem to want. They think that somehow being anti-business is going to help the city. It's not. So we all want to pay fair taxes. That's not the point. But at one point, people vote with their feet. But when they say fair share, what do they mean? I mean, they should give a number and say that's a fair share. So we'll see.
0: Well, the reason they say fair share and they don't give you a specific number is because they don't want to be confronted in a factual debate. Hey, the rich are evil. They don't pay their fair share. That's it. Just feel that way. Because the sell here is just the sell. You need the government to do more things in your life. And in order for the government to do more things in your life, we need the rich to give us more money. That's the sell. It's not a percentage argument. It's not a dollar and cent argument. They can't make a dollar and cent argument because, again, we are the richest country in the world and we have the highest debt in the world.
7: Wow.
0: How do you go to somebody with a straight face and go, hey, listen, I know we're the richest country in the world, but
11: please give us money.
0: No, I know. I know we're the richest country in the world. We somehow spent our way into $36 trillion in debt. However,
12: we want more money.
0: Everybody would be like, no. So they can't make a dollar and cent argument. But what he's talking about is that when you go against business, when you take an anti-business approach at a state level, they just go to the friendly states. It used to be places like California, Seattle, all that Silicon Valley stuff, New York. These were the prime revenue drivers in business. Okay, now you know what they are? Florida and Texas. Tennessee right there with them in third. Florida, Texas, Tennessee. That's the new California, Washington, New York. It's where the money's going. They got no state income tax, minimal government intervention. They're not getting regulated out of existence. And they're like, yeah, why wouldn't I do this? The whole point is these guys were successful in business because they knew how to get out of their own way. And if you can operate efficiently, make gazillions of dollars and create a global audience for your product, you don't actually have to take it from the government. Like if the government tells you to do so, you go, how about no? I've already given you billions of dollars a year in taxes. What did you do with that money? And the government doesn't generally have an answer. And here is Jeff Bezos articulating that. It's clip 28.
11: And we can argue about what the fair share is. That's a policy debate. That's okay. But the vilification is the thing that's just right. The distraction. And by the way, if you really are being honest about it, we don't have a revenue problem in this country. We already have the most progressive tax system in the world. The top 1% of taxpayers pay 40% of all the tax revenue. The bottom half pay only 3%. We have already, and I think it should be zero. I don't think it should be 3%. Right. I think it should be zero. So we'd be making it more progressive that way. We actually have a spending problem.
12: Bingo, man. Bingo.
0: That's what it is. It's just not a revenue problem. So when they get in there and they go, we got to tax the rich. We got to take more money. Okay. Ask them why. Why do we have to take more money? What happened to the other money? Like you're not allowed to ask about the fraud. Fraud? What are you, racist? Somalis? Oh yeah. Let me guess. Brown people. No, for real. What happened to the money? Okay. All those climate change subsidies we gave, even though they're now walking away from climate change in its entirety and flat out saying we're not even going to focus government resources. We went from we're all going to die. It is imminent to listen. The American people have bigger fish to fry right now. Okay. The kids need to be reading sex books in kindergarten. We need to open that border back up, give away some free stuff and tax the rich. Am I right? You guys tax the rich. They're not even doing climate change. But that's the point. If they'll tell you, you're going to die. Like if they're willing to tell that level of lie, which I have. I mean, how many of these permanent audio clips do we have?
13: The world is going to end in 12 years if we don't address climate change.
0: The world is going to end in 12 years if we don't address climate change. Do you know when that was, guys? That was about 10 years ago.
14: Just a bit outside. He tried the corner and missed.
0: It's 12 years ago. Okay, great. Yeah, so the world's going to end in 12 years. That's AOC.
15: She's not real smart.
0: But let me give you the rest of the clip. She's not the only one.
13: The world is going to end in 12 years if we don't address climate change.
16: It is clear the clock is not just ticking, it is banging.
17: That's what's boiling the oceans, creating these atmospheric rivers and the rain bombs.
18: Climate change is the crisis of our lifetime. We have an obligation to future generations.
19: Just as the climate crisis is man-made, it's a scientific accepted fact around the world.
20: Life is hard, but it's harder when you're stupid.
0: Just because scientific fact that climate change is man-made and it's accepted around the world. No, it ain't. And entire economies are walking away from the green energy model because they know it can't power the grid, number one. Number two, it's causing more pollution. Guys, California has the natural resources to be the second biggest producer of oil in this country, trailing only Texas. But in the name of protecting the environment, all of their oil, 60% of it anyway, comes all the way from Iran through the Strait of Hormuz. It's one of the reasons they pay the highest gas taxes is there's $2 in gas taxes on every gallon of gas in California. But on top of that, another reason their gas is so much more expensive is they have to get it here. And to get it here, they have to gas up tankers just to bring the additional gas. So imagine instead of producing it there, well, that's a lot of emissions. What we need to do is let a country that produces it far filthier produce it over there. and then throw it on a boat, and then we'll use double the amount of fuel to get it here. Okay, that's what's going on. They don't know what they're doing. They don't believe in the climate. But the bigger point here, okay, is Al Gore tells you that's what's boiling the oceans with a straight face. Guys, nobody's boiling the oceans. Temperature in the oceans is dropping right now. Okay, no, it has never boiled. You were never walking on the beach and a fish walked up fully cooked. What is that, a lemon in its mouth, honey? Look at that. That's interesting. Okay, there was a lie. It was a grift. They were working you up emotionally because they wanted your money. That's the point. Now they're working you up emotionally because they want the rich's money. So they can tell you you're going to get more free stuff from the people who already have you $36 trillion in debt. But that is the point. Okay, the climate didn't get us $36 trillion into debt. The rich people operating businesses efficiently didn't get us $36 trillion in debt. The Democrats did. And some people are dumb enough to keep giving them cash.
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30: Now that the weather's getting warm across much of the U.S., you may be tempted to let your dog get her or his sniff on and hang out your car window.
31: They love a mixture of odors, and they're trying to collect them.
30: But Dr. Michael Bailey of the American Veterinary Medical Association says keep your dog inside the car. He's worried about eye damage, and no sniff is worth that.
31: An insect hits him in the eye. I'm not talking about anything major like a stick or stone or something. I'm just talking about this insect hitting them, and that can cause a lot of corneal damage.
30: And if that eye is hit hard enough,
31: we could even be talking about any enucleation where they have to remove the eye.
30: Your dog could also fall out of the window. But Dr. Bailey says you don't have to take all the joy out of a car ride for your dog.
31: You can have the window down where they can stick their nose just out, but yet they can't go anywhere.
30: Take a pause for a good sniff. Jill Nato, Fox News.
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0: Here's an idea. If you're checking in on a drop-down menu, you know, you made a reservation, you're renting a car, you're getting a hotel, whatever you're doing, you're buying a plane ticket, doesn't matter. They want you to know what country you're in, okay? If you happen to be doing it in America, okay, can we just make the frickin' top country United States?
1: I think he's got a point.
0: Yeah, the point is this is bullshit. I've been sitting on a drop-down menu with a rental car for about a half hour trying to get down to the United States. They're listing countries where I think I'm getting punked because they know I went to community college. They're like, let's see if he thinks this is a country, Manny. Really funny stuff. But the point is, as the champ gets ready to skip town, you're getting Paul Morrow tomorrow. He is going to be sitting in. And then Monday, we're honoring the troops. Why? Because we have to raise a glass right now to Joey Jones, who just reenlisted in the Marines 20 years after losing his legs in Iraq. Joey Jones is a United States Marine again. That is one of the most badass things I've ever seen. I have not talked to him yet. I will reach out to him, but he's like doing Marine stuff. He's not walking around Fox right now. He's not coming to have a beer with me at Langan's across the street. He is like actually back in the Marines, getting roughed up, you know?
2: You're the lowest form of life on earth.
0: Seriously, does he have to go through boot camp? I would like to see him get yelled at again. That'd be really funny.
2: You're so ugly you can be a modern art masterpiece.
0: But seriously, as we approach Veterans Day, immediately Memorial Day, raise a glass to Joey Jones and all the badass Marines out here. 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
8: A top NASCAR driver has died. I'm Tom Rigotti, Fox News. Two-time NASCAR Series champion Kyle Busch is dead at the age of 41. Fox's Kevin Cork has more.
9: He was actually hospitalized earlier this week with an unspecified illness, and he never recovered. For more than two decades, Busch combined his skill, swagger, and gutsy driving and won a whole lot of races. In a joint statement, NASCAR, the Busch family, and Childress Racing called Kyle a rare talent, one who comes along once in a generation. Busch appeared to be ill just a couple of weeks ago at Watkins Glen. You may have seen this. He radioed his team during the race and asked for a doctor to meet him after the checkered flag. Reports suggested at the time he had a pretty substantial cough. And, of course, this week he underwent treatment for what his team called a severe illness.
8: The most recent win marked his 69th for the series and 234th overall, a record. President Trump is announcing a new development regarding a potential deal with Iran. Fox's Aisha Hosni is at the White House.
1: The president knocking down reports out there that Iran's supreme leader is demanding that the enriched uranium in that country stay in that country as part of any sort of a nuclear agreement. That would have complicated these talks by a lot. It would have also ticked off Israel, which does not want to see that happen. But the president today pushing back on those reports and saying it is not true.
10: We don't need it. We don't want it. We'll probably destroy it after we get it, but we're not going to let them have it.
1: Meantime, Pakistan's interior minister arrived in Tehran again yesterday to continue talks with the president of Iran.
8: Republicans struggled today to find the votes to dismiss legislation that would compel President Trump to withdraw from the war with Iran, delaying planned votes on the matter into June. As it became clear that Republicans would not have the numbers to defeat the bill, GOP leaders declined to hold a vote on it. America's listening to Fox News.
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8: Democratic National Committee Chair Ken Martin has released a critical study of the party's performance in the 2024 presidential election. His decision follows intense internal pressure from frustrated Democrats who had publicly demanded the release of the post-election autopsy. The 192-page report calls for Democrats to focus on Middle America and the South. The Justice Department charges 15 people in Minnesota for stealing $90 million from state Medicaid programs.
14: Officials cited programs intended to secure housing for homeless people and treat children with autism that collapsed as fraudsters piled on. The woman convicted as the kingpin in the massive Feeding Our Future scandal, Amy Bach, was sentenced to 41 and a half years in prison. Bach was also ordered to pay restitution on $243 million the government says was scammed through that COVID-era food program. It was intended to help kids during the pandemic, but ended with taxpayers being billed for meals that did not exist. Shackled in court, Bach sobbed and said, "I understand I failed. I failed the public, my family, everyone."
8: That's Fox's Mike Tobin reporting. Federal prosecutors in Chicago dropped charges against four Immigration and Customs Enforcement protesters amid grand jury misconduct claims.
15: U.S. Attorney Andrew Boutros revealing he's dropping the misdemeanor charges of impeding a federal officer against four people who were indicted after protesting outside of an ICE facility in Broadview, Illinois last year. The case was set to go to trial next week. The decision comes after Boutros met with a federal judge over redacted grand jury transcripts revealing he was unaware until recently of alleged misconduct, including a prosecutor meeting with a grand juror outside of proceedings, calling the conduct upsetting. One defense attorney saying this misguided case should have never been brought. The charges are being dismissed with prejudice, meaning they cannot be refiled. Kristen Goodwin, Fox News.
8: I'm Tom Bergotti. This is Fox.
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0: Jimmy, fired up, ready to go. Hour number two on Fox Across America. Wesley Hunt is coming by. He is a superstar congressman from the great state of Texas, a black man that won in a district that's about 80% white. Think of that. The next time they tell you, you know, the Republicans are trying to eliminate black representation and this gerrymandering's there because we live in a racist hellhole.
20: Democrats just call everyone racist so they go along with their stupid ideas.
0: I'll say, but as we get underway in this hour, we're going to spend a lot of time with Wes Hunt debunking, as they like to say, a lot of those stupid ideas. Agree or disagree, you're welcome to be a part of the show. I'm just a good old-fashioned talk show host. But the point is, we're living in a death of shame as we get underway in hour number two. It's one of the bigger problems we face in society is people want power. I get that. And that's not new to politics. But the shamelessness, this is new. In the past, if you did something that was so provably and demonstrably false, you would be shamed out of the conversation. We'd be like, oh, remember the time the guy did that thing? And you might stick around long enough to get taken seriously again. Like in New York, Al Sharpton's a good example of that. Al Sharpton made his national name by being involved with a fake racial rape hoax. It's called the Tawana Brawley story. And he was a local guy and, you know, said this girl had been raped, these white guys, and it was all these terrible things happened, and oh my gosh, the language. And then what did we ultimately find out? The whole thing was fake.
21: Garbage like you just makes me sick.
0: So Al Sharpton did that with no effect, with no regard for the toxic effect he had on society. And for a while there, he was shamed out of polite society. He was a guy, you know, doing a lot of, you know, race baiting and pandering and shaking down corporations to make money. Don't get me wrong. But he wasn't a guy held in any regard. But in the era of identity politics, MSNBC went out and gave him a show because it suddenly became fashionable to just go on TV and tell self-hating white people in the liberal side of the aisle that they were all a bunch of racists. That's what they did. It became a viable election strategy. Hey, you better vote for us. Why wouldn't you? What are you, a racist? And that was what the Obama presidency amounted to. Instead of giving America credit for living up to its potential as a place where all men were created equal, and acknowledging that the vast, vast, vast majority of Americans voted for the black candidate. I'm not saying racism was gone. I'm just saying it was mainstream acceptable not to be racist. We were well beyond race in the 80s and the 90s and the aughts. And when Obama won the presidency, that was what we thought anyway to be the conclusion of the racial division in this country. Okay.
22: You must have got manure for your brains.
0: To quote Vacation, you must have got manure for your brains. Because I thought it was over, but it was just getting started because they turned every political standoff into some type of referendum on racism. Wow. Why don't you want to vote for this? What do you hate these people? What do you got against those people? And that's what they did. And in a roundabout way, not only did they insult your intelligence, but they insulted all the people who truly made the progress to get us where we are now, where I'm routinely interviewing black members of Congress, black members of the Senate. I mean, really think about that. That's bananas. Byron Donald's probably going to be the next governor of Florida, be a black governor. Okay, but they don't really bring that up in polite conversation. As far as they're concerned, the Burgess Owens of the world, the Tim Scotts of the world, the Wes Hunts of the world, the Byron Donalds of the world, they go on for days. Okay, James out in Michigan, it goes on for days. Okay, but as far as the Democrats are concerned, it doesn't actually exist. Like, we live in an oppressive hellhole. And I don't like that because I drove a cab for a long time and I dealt with so many different ethnicities. And we were just all so similar in the end. Maybe we ate different cuisines from time to time. Maybe we celebrated our holidays differently. But everybody who got in the back of my cab wanted to make money and they wanted to get laid. That's what it was. That's all. Everybody wanted to get paid. Everybody wanted to get laid. If you look at it through that lens, okay, then you grow up a little bit. You get laid. You have a family. Whoops. Now you need to keep getting paid and helping those people grow. Okay, that's what your life is, no matter what ethnicity you come from. That's what your life is, okay? And the reality is, once you realize that and you do it in an integrated society, it's impossible to sit around and be racist all day because you now understand the cultures you used to not know anything about, that you used to fear, that you used to hold animus against because you didn't know anything about them. That's how racism was passed down from generation to generation. It was a byproduct of ignorance, and it was never able to evolve outside of its own ignorant bubble because society was segregated, because there was a guy like Joe Biden who was fighting against integrated school busing in the 1970s.
2: You have a problem figuring out whether you're for me or Trump, and you ain't black.
0: The long, droopy balls of that man. I mean, seriously.
3: What the hell did you just say?
0: Okay, but I bring it up because as they're trying to peddle all the race stuff again, and it's so embarrassing to me because everybody says it without even a hint. It's like the whole Colbert calling Trump a fascist. If Trump's a fascist, he's not leaving you on TV the last 10 years to trash him literally every minute of your show. Jimmy Kimmel isn't hosting the Oscars. We probably don't have Oscars if you have an actual fascist in power that kills the people that oppose them. But when you've got elected Democrats telling you Republicans are trying to stop black people from being a part of our civic engagement, okay, he's an elected member of Congress, number one. Number two, he's being refuted by other black elected members of Congress, one of which is joining us in this hour. But listen to the utter shamelessness. Okay, whether we're talking about, you know, Hakeem Jeffries or even, I'll give you Warnock, just listen to it, clip 11.
4: They are after the coalition, whether it is giving billionaires and heavyweight donors and corporations an outsized impact and influence in our politics through Citizens United, or suppressing the vote by dismantling Section 2, or gerrymandering folks through Section 5, or trying to pass the SAVE Act, which would disproportionately impact women, black people, brown people, working class people. They are after everyday Americans.
23: Don't you have any respect for yourself?
0: No, we don't feel shame anymore. Okay, every group that he just said Republicans are after, every group that he said they're after, women, minorities, those groups that he said Republicans are after, those groups support voter ID by more than 80%. Okay? I mean, think about that for a second. Really, wrap your head around.
24: He is so full of shit, this guy.
0: And he doesn't feel shame. 80% of black Americans support voter ID. Why? Because they have it. I don't doubt some of them resent it just because they don't like being talked down to. Like, you're not as good enough as the rest of us to figure it out. Oh, voter ID. No, the blacks don't know how to do that. If they did, they'd be driving cars and buying houses and opening bank accounts and enrolling their kids in school and going to the doctor and getting vaccines and boarding airplanes. Blacks don't do that. Do you realize how racist that sounds? In any era, let alone the one we're living in, when you're an elected member of Congress. But I played you some of this yesterday. Here's Ted Cruz, okay, at an open hearing, and he starts talking about Mazie Hirono's claim about, well, you know, the Save America Act. You know, we had poll taxes. We had literacy clauses. We had Jim Crow. We had Bull Connor. And by we, do you know who we is? The Democrats. Listen to this. This is fascinating. This should be required listening. Clip 12.
25: I want to go back to her comments. She began by saying we have a long history of racial discrimination in this country. That's undoubtedly correct. And then she said, quote, we had poll taxes. We had literacy tests. We even had tests of how many jelly beans are in a jar. Mr. Chamberlain, when Senator Hirono says we had poll taxes, I want to ask you who we is, and in particular, what party was it that implemented poll taxes in the South?
26: And I don't want to necessarily speak in every single case, but I'm pretty confident it was mostly the Democrats.
25: And what party was it that put literacy tests in place in the South?
26: Same answer, mostly the Democrats.
25: And what party was it that had tests like how many jelly beans are in a bottle?
26: The Democrats.
25: Tell me, what party were the founders of the Ku Klux Klan from?
26: I'm pretty sure that was the Democrats.
25: Indeed. In fact, Nathan Bedford Forrest, the founder of the Klan, was a delegate to the 1860 Democrat National Convention. What party wrote the Jim Crow laws in the South?
26: The Democrats.
0: I mean, guys, seriously, think about that, okay? I mean, that's the Dem on every one of those issues. Okay, Jim Crow, voter suppression, Bull Connor, the Klan. What do they all have in common? They are all Democrats.
1: Bingo.
0: The Democrats were the biggest single opposition to black equality in this country until they decided they would embrace them as a voting bloc, at which point they became a bigger form of opposition. Now you could vote. Okay, but you could only vote for us. Why? Because we're going to offer you all of these entitlement programs that de-incentivize keeping families together. Okay, do you know what the highest percentage of black home ownership was in this country? It occurred 9 years before the Civil Rights Act passed. Okay, the highest percentage of two-parent households. It held up all the way until 1970, when all of these entitlement and welfare programs kicked in and there was more money to be divorced than there was to stay together. And it's not racist to say that. Okay, it's probably easier when you have a two-parent household and they're both drawing a salary than it is if you grow up in a one-parent household. I'm sure in a lot of instances it's got to be easier. Okay, and the reality is when you look at you know, what we're talking about in terms of ease, it's not only financial stress. It's having somebody else around to parent. It's having somebody else to take the stress off the parent because they don't have to make all the friggin' money. Okay, but the government was like, no, don't worry about it, man. Okay, we're going to throw you in some city schools. And we're going to keep pandering to the teachers' unions. And if nobody can read, so be it, okay, as long as they keep donating to the Democrats. Think about that. When the Department of Education kicked in, we were number one in the world. Number one in the world in math, reading, and science. Okay, number one in the world. We've since spent $2 trillion, and we're now 38th in the world.
3: Oh, I guess we have some issues.
0: They get on TV and go, what do you mean you want to abolish the Department of Education? Nobody can read. Exactly. That's why. It's so crazy. And that's what we're dealing with here when it comes to all this race baiting stuff, is there's no acknowledgement of the reality they created. The Democrats went, oh, America, reparations. We're systemically racist. Look at all the things we've done. And by things we've done, they mean things they've done. Okay, here is the rest of the Ted Cruz exchange. The Republican Party was literally founded to fight slavery. Clip 13.
25: Who was the first Republican president?
26: Abraham Lincoln.
25: The Republican Party was literally founded to oppose slavery. We came into existence because slavery was a grotesque evil, and it was President Lincoln, the first Republican president.

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1: That if I ever meet him, I'm just going to hand him a wad of cash and royalties. I don't know that I owe him royalties, but I do know he'll take it because he's a bit of a gambler. But how many times have I played you this clip? Because it crystallizes this issue better than any other issue out there. Okay, the Democrats physically and violently opposed black people voting until they got out of bed one day and said, what if we actually just get them to vote for us? They're going to be allowed to vote anyway. And that's what they did. Okay, through all kinds of entitlements, they monopolized the black vote by offering things Republicans were not going to offer. A party of self-reliance that just wants to get out there and treat you as an equal, that doesn't see you as someone in need of affirmative action or DEI to compete on a level playing field. And we know that because in the highest offices of the land, okay, black people are there. We know that in the highest forms of education. I just interviewed Neil deGrasse Tyson last week. He's been running the planetarium for 25 years. He's a freaking astrophysicist. Okay, black dude. Okay, it's out there. We've seen the achievements. The Democrats just want you to believe they're not happening. And they want you to believe they're not happening because Republicans and everyone else are in the way. So you need to keep voting for them. That's why this Charles Barkley clip is so relevant to the conversation.
2: The reason I think the Democratic Party and Mr. Biden, President Biden, is losing black votes is they only care about black people every 4 years. They come into our neighborhoods and say, we're going to make stuff better. We're going to do this, do this, do this. And then finally, us black people are like, yo, man, other than my ability to dunk a basketball, all my neighborhoods are still the same. Our schools are still the same.
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4: Have you ever...
7: Mean, you mean to the west?
4: Yeah. Have you ever looked at a map before? Caw, man. It's to the left of Kennesaw.
7: Can't tell you how many times I've said that to my wife. Just go south on 400, yeah. Exit, and head east. And she's like, what is what do you mean?
6: 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Tell her to turn right next time.
4: That's right.
5: And right, she'll know exactly.
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4: 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Fine, just let it go. I won't embarrass him anymore, man. It's not time to pile on the child. You know? Sorry, man. You'll get it. You'll get it. You'll get it. It's fine. Go home, tell your daddy.
7: I turned right like you said.
4: No.
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4: But, yeah, go home, tell your daddy you don't know how to read that. And then tell me how to change a tire. 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

0: Wesley Hunt in the On Deck Circle. He is going all kinds of viral because he's been dropping truth bombs on this Democrat notion that the Republican Party's a bunch of racists. Kind of hard to do when there's a black congressman sitting there saying, like, what about me? You know, that whole thing.
1: So I guess we have some issues.
0: No issues. They don't care. Two of the biggest problems. I mean this. I've met a lot of you face to face. You've met my family. Like, for real, when I go on the road, if I have time, I bring Jenny and Lincoln. I'm bringing my mom to Reno this weekend. You meet my mom. My mom's going to be in Reno. Okay, foxacrossamerica.com. Go meet Jimmy's mom. So exciting. Okay, but you understand, like, I really try to have, like, productive conversations. As ridiculous as this show sounds. Okay, when we have these conversations. Okay, I'm trying to be productive. So I don't, like, throw you an opinion that I haven't given any thought to. Even if you think it's nuts, I promise I at least thought about it. Okay, and the truth is, two problems are really, truly plaguing us. On an existential level. Okay, one is that we've never had more overconfident, stupid people than we do right now. Talking really stupid people who actually have more confidence than most of the intelligent people you've met.
2: He knows what he's talking about.
0: Okay, it's one of the biggest problems with social media and echo chambers is that people legitimately only communicate with things that validate their confirmation bias. So if every app in your phone, every story in your phone, every article in your phone, every link in your phone is just telling you you're right, you go into the world with the overconfidence of the ugly person who thinks you're hot. You know that we've all met the ugly person who thinks they're hot. Oh my God. All these guys were like hitting on me.
3: You can't handle the truth.
0: But now she thinks she's a supermodel. But it's that, and it's the death of shame. That people don't know shame anymore. But Wesley Hunt is joining me to bring it back. You're welcome. We'll do it after this.
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6: News, I'm Chris DeMeo. NASCAR icon Kyle Busch has died.
7: He won 234 races across the sport's three national series, more than any driver in history, including 63 in the Cup Series.
6: Fox's Jay Berman. Busch's family said earlier on Thursday that he was hospitalized with severe illness. Kyle Busch was 41. Senate Republicans put off voting on a roughly $70 billion bill to fund immigration and enforcement agencies.
8: Republicans were on the verge of finally ending the ICE and Border Patrol funding impasse. But the president's $1.8 billion compensation fund killed the bill.
6: Fox's Chad Pergram on Capitol Hill. Republican leaders say they won't vote on the measure until they return from the Memorial Day recess the week of June 1st. And Republicans also calling off a vote on a war powers resolution bill that was on the verge of passing. 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
11: Monday, May the 4th be with you. It's Star Wars Day, the celebrations of all things from a galaxy far, far away. Expect local events, merchandise drops, and the finale of another Star Wars spinoff series. Tuesday, Vice President J.D. Vance heads to Iowa for an appearance alongside Congressman Zach Nunn. Also, Fox News anchor Brett Baer releases his latest book, The Case for America, an argument on behalf of our nation. It defends the experiment that began as America 250 years ago by analyzing our history, values, and national character. Thursday, it's the National Day of Prayer, an annual celebration that encourages Americans to pray for the nation and its leaders. It's been observed continuously since 1952. Friday will be the release of the April jobs report. Economists will be looking to the numbers to get a reading on the American economy amid uncertainty over oil prices due to the Iran war and tariff refunds that began to be dispersed last month. And that's a look at your week ahead. I'm Tom Graham, Fox News.
12: 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Store brands are also known as private labels and are meant to compete with name brand goods. Some examples of store brands include Costco's Kirkland Signature, Walmart's Great Value, Whole Foods 365, among other labels. Now, store brands are typically cheaper than name brand products, and even if the price is just a few cents less, it can add up in the long run, according to Consumer Reports. In addition, Consumer Reports found that shoppers can save more than 60% when they buy store brand ketchup rather than the name brand. They also found the biggest savings were at Costco, Aldi, and Walmart, all about 50% less than the store brand on average, while Whole Foods had the least savings. And according to Taste, many store brands taste just as good and sometimes even better than the name brand, according to Consumer Reports' test of 70 products across different categories. Saving you money, Hillary Barsky, Fox News.
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0: There it is, Fox Across America with Jimmy Fallon. Wesley Hunt's out there. We're going to track him down in a minute. Ryan Reese is coming up just the same. Ryan's been doing comedy here in the city for about 20 years. And anyone you tell me you think is a famous comedian, like Dave Chappelle, Seinfeld, like he's friends with them because he's been working all of these clubs and we all perform in the same rooms here in the city. When you're developing your act to take it on the road, you go to neighborhood comedy clubs, Gotham Comedy Club, the Comedy Cellar, the Comic Strip, things like that, the Stand. And, you know, you do sets and every night that you do in a spot, you get what's called a drop in, meaning somebody famous who wasn't supposed to be on the schedule drops in because he wants to work out some time and the crowd's excited because they get a celebrity sighting and, the comic's excited because instead of going on at 8:05, he's now going on at 10:30 because Jerry Seinfeld had to run his hour before he took off to the casino.
1: That's just how white folks will do you.
0: No, but it's all funny stuff. And the point is in the comedy community, we all do know each other. And the people who survive and endure do so because they are respected by other comics as efficient and effective curators of the art form, if you want to call it that. Colbert doesn't carry that respect in the comedy community. Okay, a guy who has a late night show on CBS does not have the panache or the standing that like Ryan Reese does, who's coming on in a little bit. Okay, and a lot of you listening around the country might not even know Ryan. Okay, but if you're in comedy circles anywhere in the country, you absolutely know him. And you go, oh, this guy's funny. Yeah, he shows up every time. Got a bit of a drinking problem, which, you know, sums up every comic out there. they're either getting that or they're getting, yeah, I saw him. He looks good. He just went to rehab. That's it. That's two comics. There's two ways to describe comics. He has a little bit of a drinking problem, or I just saw him. He looks good. He went to rehab. That's it. That's the only two describers they give you. But the point is, what Colbert was doing with that show was trying to use it as a political weapon, trying to literally use it to sway sentiment in this country. Hey, I'm here. I got my little joke monologue and hopefully by the end of it, you never vote Republican again. That's what they were doing. Okay. How many times have I played you clips on this show of Johnny Carson on 60 Minutes saying it's the worst thing you could ever do as an entertainer is take yourself seriously? Because you could get drunk on power and think you really know stuff. I make this point about Jimmy Kimmel all the time. Do you remember Jimmy Kimmel telling unvaccinated people to die? Now remember this. He's telling them to say that, but he was wrong factually about the vaccine. The vaccine did not stop transmission. They told us it did.
2: Our data from the CDC today suggests, that vaccinated people do not carry the virus, don't get sick, and that it's not just in the clinical trials, but it's also in real world data.
0: Okay, so vaccinated people don't carry the virus, don't get sick. It's not only in the clinical trials, it's in real world data.
3: You are so full of sh**.
0: Because it wasn't. Vaccinated people were not only getting COVID, but they were dying from it. Okay, so the people who had reservations because they thought it was rushed to the market might have even believed Biden and Kamala, who trashed the vaccine when they were on the campaign trail. But the point is, a guy like Kimmel got on TV and said, no, let him die.
4: Dr. Fauci said that if hospitals get any more overcrowded, they're going to have to make some very tough choices about who gets an ICU bed. That choice doesn't seem so tough to me. Vaccinated person having a heart attack? Yes, come right on in. We'll take care of you. Unvaccinated guy who gobbled horse goo? Rest in peace, Wheezy.
0: Ow. Okay. That doesn't sound like kumbaya late night comedy. We're all in this together. That's if you don't vote the way I do, I hope you die. And to be clear, I'm vaccinated. I got the Johnson & Johnson. What they didn't tell me is it was Magic Johnson and Keyshawn Johnson. Come on! Jimmy's got jokes. And he's got Wesley Hunt on the line from the great state of Texas, Congressman Wesley Hunt. Hey, man.
5: The Magic Johnson.
0: I mean, they don't tell you this stuff. You just go down to the...
5: You can't make that joke before you call me on, man.
0: Well, I definitely can't make it after. So if it was one or the other... It was like, maybe, but I definitely can't make it after. It was a this or that scenario, and we had to make a judgment call in real time. good to hear your voice, man. You're all over the media this week, dropping a lot of truth bombs. Did you need to get congressional authorization for the level of truth bombs you've dropped on this systemic racism narrative around gerrymandering and everything else?
5: You know, I was a former Apache pilot in a previous life. Mm-hmm. And the one thing that we always heard from the ground guys was when you're right over the target zone, you do what's called your fire four effect. And you just keep putting steel on target until the enemy is completely vanquished. And what we're doing over the course of the past few weeks is just we're just putting steel on target because these people are absolutely out of control. And I think the one thing that I keep hearing from them is this now this rallying cry of this is now Jim Crow 2.0. So now we have these benevolent, white, educated liberals that are now telling black conservatives like me that you are not living through Jim Crow 2.0, which is the worst thing I've ever heard in my entire life because I have family members that actually lived through Jim Crow, and I'm just fed up with it. Yeah. And so I'm going to keep banging this gong until we get this right, until they realize that this is not a good argument to make against educated people. This is the greatest country in the world. We've come a long way, and I'm not going to stop.
0: Amen. We're talking to Congressman Wesley Hunt, not to mention the middle finger that it is to the people who delivered the progress. You know, when you pretend that American 2026 is American 1826, there's, you know, 200 years worth of progress in there that you're just pretending didn't happen, you know?
5: Yes, but that's the reason why they're doing this is because they're just trying to stoke the flames of division in this country because they have nothing to run on other than, well, Trump is bad. And what they've realized for the past two election cycles is that just didn't work. But since they have no leader and they have no message, this is their usual playbook. First they call you xenophobic, and then now they call you racist, and then now everything is Jim Crow 2.0, and then now we're the party of white supremacy. and we need people like me and like you to continue to fight against that because this country has come a very long way. You know, it's really interesting. I'm sitting in the Capitol right now, and when I walked in, I realized something that's very interesting, brother. Do you know there's no white-only or colored-only entrance when I walked in here? Do you know what's really funny? I think the only colored-only bathroom in all of Congress is the bathroom that's in my office because I'm the only quote-unquote black person that uses it. So I guess maybe there is one because I'm black and I use my own bathroom. And what I think is hilarious about these people is They are assuming that when I walk through these doors, they're sticking German shepherds on me, and they make me pay a poll tax whenever I go vote. The dumbest thing I've ever heard in my life.
0: Wesley Hunt's on the line. He says we don't have segregated areas in the Capitol. Don't blame me. I voted against it. I kid. Stop it. There you go. Give this to me. Okay. When you tell them this story, that they actually get out there with a straight face and respond to you like, oh, but you don't understand. Is that their posture?
5: That exactly is their posture, and that's why I was very, very clear yesterday in the hearing that if you're going to try to tell me like Don Limon told me that I don't understand history, there's a reason why I put up photos yesterday in a hearing about what Jim Crow actually looked like. I understand history far more than you could ever imagine. Mm-hmm. In fact, I understand history because the reason why I am here is because of those images. Mm-hmm. What we've always wanted was for even a black person to run as a conservative Republican to be voted in by white people. That is the whole point of this experiment. That's the whole point of the progress. You may not agree with me politically, but the fact that people can close their eyes and vote for the right person, regardless of skin color, is the whole point of this construct. That's why this happened.
0: Listen, so, yeah, go ahead.
5: We're not going to stop.
0: No, and you shouldn't. And the point I wanted to make about this is you represent a district that is not a predominantly black district, to be clear. And the reason I point that out is because this whole redistricting thing that went on, say, in a place like Tennessee is such a farce to say black people no longer have representation because they're not a monolith of thought. Right?
5: That's correct. And then according to white benevolent liberals, and according to a lot of black people too, they feel like I guess every single black person should be a Democrat, which would then make us the only race in the entire country that thinks that the entire race should represent one party. Do you know how dumb that is? That is the complete opposite of diversity, if we think about it. That's the complete opposite of diversity of thought.
0: Yeah.
5: You know, we say all the time, you know, Key and Peele, you know, the skit that say, you know, we are not a monolith, harumph, harumph, harumph. The funny thing about it is that in that skit, the wife's name for the black people they're making fun of, the wife's name was Emily. And what's funny is that's my wife's name. I get it. It's funny. The joke is that we are not a monolith. We do have diversity of thought. We could think for ourselves. We could vote for who we want to vote for. We could also acknowledge that we've come a long way. And I am the progress of Dr. Martin Luther King's dream of being judged not by the color of my skin, but by the content of my character. And they can't tell me otherwise.
0: Amen. I mean, they'll try, but yeah, they can't. I get it. It's the silliest thing.
5: Yeah, not with me. That dog won't hunt.
0: Wes
5: that
0: Hunt.
5: Dog will not hunt.
0: He's not having it. You don't put on a purple suit because you want to take it. You know what I'm saying? You're putting it on because you're going to give it out.
5: We're not going to take it, brother. Call me Purple Rain, brother.
0: I love that. Oh, that's hilarious. That is so funny. Prince, by the way.
5: Yeah, Blouses.
0: I'm dying. I was listening to Prince the other day, and it's so funny. Like, people don't know, for all the things Prince did, he could shred a guitar, like, on a level with anyone who ever lived. You know, he's obviously a great songwriter, and he's iconic in so many different rights, but as, like, a pure street musician, like, dudes respect him on another level.
5: Have you seen him play the guitar?
0: Oh, yeah. No, it blow your mind. Yeah,
5: it's a hidden secret. Like, no one knows. The guy is one of the greatest musical minds in the history of the world, and no one really can appreciate all that he can do.
0: Yeah.
5: Unless you go down a rabbit hole and you see what he produced.
0: Yeah, you have to watch it. But that's the thing people, you know, kind of forget. You develop other talents when you're not tall enough to ride the rides at Six Flags. Okay.
5: That's why Kevin Hart's so funny. You know?
0: That's what I'm saying. Okay, if he was going on lightning loops, he wouldn't have any jokes, okay?
5: Check it out. Right.
0: He was sitting on a bench holding the teddy bears, and he was like, I don't know, what should I do? I guess I'll write a joke. You know how this works. Too funny. Oh, Wes Hunt, man, we got to hang soon. Let us know when you're going to be in New York, but you got to keep playing good ball out there. Like, we're enjoying this. You're giving us a lot of good content right now. We owe you a producer's credit.
5: Done. God bless you. Keep doing what you're doing, man.
0: Good stuff, my man. The great Wesley Hunt. There he goes. And there we go back after this.
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16: Saving you money, I'm Hillary Barsky. Many Americans are facing mounting financial pressures, but by making small changes to everyday habits can make a major impact on long-term wealth. Last year, nearly three-quarters of Americans failed to meet their savings and spending goals, according to a Vanguard Consumer Survey. Many people, especially those in their 30s and 40s, are falling into costly traps, including failing to boost emergency savings, delaying investing, and taking on too much debt. Financial experts say it's important to prioritize retirement savings. Missing out on employer matches or delaying contributions can have a long-term impact. Also, don't take on financial debt, which chips away at your ability to build real wealth. And it's critical to save for an emergency fund and start to plan for your child's education early. College costs continue to rise, and many families underestimate the importance that the earlier you start to save, the less difficult it becomes in later years. Saving you money, Hillary Barsky, Fox News.
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0: Just humming along on a big Thursday episode of Fox Across America with Jimmy Failla. We're bringing on Ryan Reese in the next hour, and I'm going to keep him around for the entire hour. We're going to talk about Colbert, the demise of late night, and the oversized role that has played in dividing our country. Okay, late night comedy is failing America, straight up. Failing America. We used to have common culture. You would get on TV, 11:30 at night, and the last thing on earth you'd care about was who somebody voted for. You wouldn't care who the comedian voted for. You wouldn't know who the comedian voted for because you just wanted to laugh. You didn't go to the comedy show for political division. If you were still angry about politics at 11:30 at night, the problem was not the politician. The problem was you.
1: You are.

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1: How much of a fixture he was, the show had a spinoff. He hosted Saturday Night Live during that election. And then when he won that election, Saturday Night Live, who thought enough of him to let him host the show, cried when he won the frickin' election. I mean, come on, man.
2: That is so embarrassing.
1: Why? Because they manufactured a hysteria and then reacted to it. Like literally a cat chasing its tail scenario. Donald Trump, who had been in polite society for as long as we've had one in my lifetime. I mean, he's around since the 80s. He was doing like Lifestyles of the Rich and Famous. He was promoting boxing matches in Atlantic City. Mike Tyson, Michael Spinks, 1988 at the Boardwalk Convention Center. It's a Don King production. Who's the first guy they introduced in the ring? The owner of the casino, Donald Trump. Okay, and he was always making headlines. Obviously, he split from Ivana and wound up with Marla Maples, and that was kind of a tabloid thing. He was a fixture on Oprah. He was a weekly caller to the Howard Stern show. He went on The View dozens of times.
2: The View was awful.
1: Maybe so, but he was great friends with Barbara Walters. He was a fixture in polite society here in New York. He went to the Clintons, by the way. He hung out with them so often, they came to his wedding. Think about that. The Clintons were at his wedding. And Donald Trump entered politics, and with a straight face, they were like, who is this fringe lunatic that's entering our politics, talking about building a wall? Never mind that Republicans and Democrats had voted for border wall funding under Bush and Barack Obama, which was a farce. Okay, but here they were disavowing any knowledge of this Donald Trump persona. They literally went to his wedding.
3: Democrats are so full of crap.
1: I don't know who this guy is. We better get the FBI on it. He might be colluding with Russia for all we know. Nobody knows anything about this guy. Where did he come from? Oh, I don't know. Primetime TV. But the point is, at the time Donald Trump entered politics, Stephen Colbert was about to get canceled. He had taken over The Late Show, David Letterman, and the ratings were tanking. Because his Comedy Central persona from the Colbert Report, which was him just mocking Bill O'Reilly as a character, like a caricature of Bill O'Reilly, it was a very popular show, did well. Okay, but when he had to play himself, you realize that that grading persona he was doing on the Colbert Report was actually just his real persona. He'd been playing himself the whole time. He is an obnoxious, you know, self-righteous a-hole. And when you don't have the warmth of a comedy show, you quickly alienate viewers who expect it. You see, Letterman might be an old cranky, gassy curmudgeon now with a beard that makes him look like the suspect in every missing jogger case in his hometown. But the point is, he was not politically active. You know who Donald Trump sat down with probably 10 times during his time in late night? David Letterman. Okay, that's a real thing.
4: Tell him like it is.
1: I am. But Letterman, you know, he'd argue with Trump about it. He's a regular guest of the show. He liked the guy. Okay, they all like the guy. You know, Donald Trump was on Colbert's show. That's the point. They were fine. They were friends. But when Trump got into politics, it gave Colbert an opening because his show that was suddenly tanking got really over-the-top, heavy-handed political. And he devoted the entirety of his existence to bashing Trump, but in the process alienated half the country and turned late night into an activism soapbox masquerading as comedy. And when you're making $30, $40 million a year to do that, but you're alienating half of your audience by default, your demise, your fate has already been sealed. We'll talk about it. Ryan Reese, when we come back in the next hour.
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2: 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Joel Nadeau, Fox News.
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5: Lending a helping hand. I'm Chris DeMeo, Fox News. President Trump announcing he's ordering the Pentagon to send 5,000 additional troops to Poland. Fox's Jackie Heinrich has more from the White House.
6: It comes just days after the Pentagon abruptly called off the deployment of 4,000 troops, despite some of their equipment already being sent there, citing plans to reduce the brigade combat teams across Europe. The vice president fielded a lot of questions about this on Monday with Polish officials, NATO allies, and some Republican lawmakers, expressing concern, being unnerved, calling Poland a model ally with their high defense spending.
5: Earlier this month, the administration ordered the Pentagon to pull 5,000 soldiers from Germany. NASCAR legend Kyle Busch has died. He won more races than anyone ever across NASCAR series.
7: 234 wins. He also won the Cup Series in 2015 and 2019. NASCAR, the Busch family, and Childress Racing, it says Kyle was a rare talent, one who comes along once in a generation. He was fierce. He was passionate. He was immensely skilled, and he cared deeply about the sport and fans. Busch appeared to be ill just a couple of weeks ago over at Watkins Glen when he radioed his team during a race and asked for a doctor to meet him after the checkered flag. Reports at the time suggested his cough was substantial. And, of course, he underwent treatment for that this week. His team called it a severe illness. Kyle is survived by his wife, Samantha, his 11-year-old son, Brexton, and his 4-year-old daughter, Lennox.
5: Fox's Kevin Cork. No cause of death was given for the 41-year-old. SpaceX scrubbed the 12th test flight of its massive Starship rocket tonight. It'll try again tomorrow from the new launch pad at the company's facility in Starbase, Texas. The landmark launch is scheduled just ahead of the company's planned IPO in June. 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
5: The Justice Department officially indicts 94-year-old former Cuban President Raul Castro for a 1996 attack on two civilian planes that left four people dead. Secretary of State Marco Rubio says Cuba has accepted humanitarian aid offered by the U.S., adding that the instability of the island nation is a matter of U.S. national security.
9: The future of Cuba belongs to the people of Cuba in terms of how they're governed, what the system looks like, and so forth. But the national security threat, that's 100% something we're going to focus on, because that's about America.
5: Cuban officials have accused the Trump administration of pushing a coup to steal their resources. Judges in two states tossed out the Justice Department's attempt to force them to hand over voter rolls.
12: The federal lawsuits were dismissed in Wisconsin and Maine. U.S. District Judge James Peterson, who presides in Wisconsin's Western District, ruled the federal government cannot use the 1960 Civil Rights Act to get control of the state's voter rolls. In Maine, Chief U.S. District Judge Lance Walker granted the state's motion to dismiss, while affirming that managing elections is the job of the states. Those opposing the government's demand have called it an attempt to manipulate future elections. Of at least 30 states the DOJ has sued, at least eight have now rejected the legal claim. Grinnell Scott, Fox News.
5: Senate Republicans abruptly left Washington today without voting on a $70 billion ICE and Border Patrol funding bill. The measure stalled over a proposed $1.8 billion fund meant to compensate people who say they've been victims of government weaponization after Republicans abandoned part of the bill that provided $1 billion in security money for President Trump's White House ballroom. And that was after backlash from some members of their own party. And stocks finishing higher today, the Dow finishing up 276 points. I'm Chris DeMeo. This is Fox News.
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13: Joined by gubernatorial candidate for the state of Georgia, Burt Jones.
14: So you can cut income tax and cut property taxes all at the same time. We capped property taxes earlier this year in session, and I would like to see us approach it just like we have the income tax. We do it very methodically and make sure that we're not just doing a knee-jerk reaction and then all of a sudden get a big hole in your budget. But on the property taxes, one simple thing that we could do is on your homestead exemption, you get $2,000 for your homestead exemption from the state. I think you would raise the homestead exemption up to at least the average price of a home. Could be $100,000, could be $150,000, and that immediately will give people a huge savings. And then long term, I think eliminating property taxes for homeowners would be the ideal situation for us to be in.
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1: Oh, hot damn it, it's Fox Across America with Jimmy Failla. Third hour of an audio masterpiece sponsored by the fine folks at Prevagen. We call this show an audio safe space for cool people. And that doesn't mean you have to be the Fonz to be a part of the show. That just means whatever your political ideology happens to be, you need to coexist with us in a peaceful, tolerable manner. The axiom is you could be a Republican, you could be a Democrat. The only thing we ever ask is that you don't be a... And the only time we make exceptions to the whole don't be a... is when my next guest is on. I kid! Superstar comedian, regular on this show, and of course Fox News Saturday Night, Ryan Reese joining me for the full hour. Good to see you.
2: It just shows that 90% of every job is just showing up.
1: Just showing
2: up.
1: Just showing up. Is it still a good time to quote Woody Allen? I don't know how does that work in the zeitgeist?
2: I kind of live my life the way he does.
1: I always ask, what would P. Diddy do? Good to see you, man. I'm bringing you in because, you know, the kids listening around the country might not know this, but this is the final hour of radio I'm doing this week because class guy that I am, I have a stand-up gig in Reno and I'm taking my mom.
3: Hey now.
1: I mean, that's
3: family, Reno.
1: Family fun.
3: You spared no expense. Reno.
1: Nothing but the best for Mrs. Failla.
2: Oh, mom, get ready. Time for Reno and fentanyl.
1: Yeah, she does not know what she's got. She's never had fentanyl. It's like, who am I to have my mom live her whole life? never smoke an ounce of meth. I mean, you call yourself a son. So my mom will be joining me at the Bartley Ranch, the Hawkins Amphitheater, this Saturday night in Reno, Nevada. Of course, Ryan won't be there, but here's some inside baseball. You know how we tell you things. Okay, it's public knowledge that he's going to be at Rooster Teeth Feathers in California. What is that, June 5th and 6th?
2: June 5th and 6th, Sunnyvale, yes.
1: In Sunnyvale, California, Ryan will be appearing at Rooster Teeth Feathers, that club in Sunnyvale, California. But the listeners on KTBB in Tyler, Texas, this is not official. We can't announce this yet, but I have it on pretty high authority that Ryan is coming to Tyler, Texas to do stand-up comedy. I can't name names. I can't give you dates. All I can tell you is he emailed me on a private server, and I was on a chain with him and Hillary Clinton, and they said something about a stand-up gig in Tyler, Texas. And that's all I can tell you right now, correct, legally?
2: Yes, but this is part of a bigger tour, and I've named it. Okay,
1: oh, what is
2: this? This is called the You Can't Afford Jimmy Failla Tour with Ryan Reese.
1: So you're saying you're going to markets I do cheaper?
2: Yeah, exactly what I'm saying.
1: Is that what you were doing out in, where the hell were you? In Carson City? One of
2: my
1: favorites?
2: Oh, yeah. Yeah, that's right.
1: I love Carson City. How is the Nugget?
2: Oh, so much fun. It's one of my favorite places.
1: I can't wait to go back to the Nugget. I enjoyed Dean and all of his maniac friends. And, I was doing the Nugget. I brought Lincoln there once. And I brought him on stage for a Q&A.
2: Not only son of the year, but father of the year. Son, get ready. We're going to Reno.
1: Me and Lincoln did one of the craziest. It really was a scared straight because it was the late show in Carson. Everybody was so hammered. And I had the brilliant observation that we should open this up to a Q&A with my son on stage.
2: Wow.
1: And there was a lot of Q and a ton of A. A ton of A. A lot of A. Even some, what is the old Corey Kahaney joke? even some B. And heaven forbid a C. A lot went on. But Ryan Reese will be at Rooster Teeth Feathers out there in Sunnyvale, California. But he is actually on today, not to hype our comedy careers, but to, I don't know, I guess in air quotes, mourn the end of an era over at the Ed Sullivan Theater. Tonight is Stephen Colbert's final broadcast on The Late Show with Stephen Colbert.
2: I mean, but comedy stopped years ago there. I mean, like.
1: Now, I laugh about this because he has taken, obviously, a victory lap. And I liken it to the losing coach in the Super Bowl dumping Gatorade on themselves because you got canceled. Okay, this was not, censorship or free speech or government crackdown. And I know people want to believe that stuff came into play because Trump's very critical of Colbert and vice versa. But the reality is he is operating in a business model of yesteryear. Okay, when he took over for Letterman, he was taking over a show that had 15 million viewers and could justify 200 people on the staff and an exorbitant $20 to $30 million salary. Okay, he's now doing a show that most nights would lose to mine in the ratings, and I'm the Saturday night guy. And I'm going to go out on a limb and say our budget is not 1/110th of what Stephen Colbert's is.
2: Can you count all the people on your production crew? I think you could do it probably on
1: your hand. Could name them.
2: Yeah, I was like on one hand.
1: Stephen Colbert on a show that big has staffers he's never met.
2: Yeah. Oh, absolutely.
1: Yeah, because they have that many people on the staff. So the truth is about late night, if we were going to start there, you guys, there is a changing marketplace in the sense that audiences are a lot more fragmented than they used to be. But one of the problems that have been exacerbated by one note guys like Colbert is they have furthered that fragmentation by alienating a percentage of viewers. You know, the mafia, women and children were off limits.
2: Yeah.
1: I mean, traditionally in political discourse, the voters are the women and children. You don't go after the voters. You go after the politician.
2: We also have sponsors that like the voters.
1: Yes.
2: And they're like, you can't do this. Like, we're paying you not to do this.
1: Yes. So if you take a flawed business model that's already reaching, you know, 90% less than it was when you took over, and then you alienate the customer base that the sponsors might otherwise sell some soap to.
2: Got to sell that soap.
1: You know what I'm saying? The next thing you know, you're taking a victory lap with John Oliver and Jimmy Kimmel and Jimmy Fallon and singing through the years and dropping couches off the Ed Sullivan Theater with Letterman because the show just ran its course. I don't wish him any ill will. It frustrates me as a guy who's a great fan of late night that people aren't trying to be more bipartisan with it. But maybe this will invoke a course correction. Do you think so? Do you see a moment where Jimmy Kimmel goes centrist or no?
2: Well, I want to know is what do you think Colbert is going to do after this?
1: A podcast.
2: Yeah.
1: An MSNBC show.
2: Something on CNN.
1: Yeah. Yeah. I think he's going to go do, you know, Keith Olbermann eventually went back to ESPN for a half hour and was like, I'll be the smart guy in sports. And everybody was like, yeah, no thanks. You know what I mean? I think Colbert will try to go be the funny pundit. In a weird, unfortunate way, I think he's going to go try to be like the Jimmy Fallon of MSNBC. Just be a guy who can knock around, tell jokes and be funny. Cause I don't want to believe he's more activist than comic, even though his show comes off that way. I want to believe he'll see the light and go, maybe there should be more comedy, like genuine. But what do you think? Cause can you do that on those channels?
2: I think he's looking for a paycheck.
1: Yeah.
2: I think he's going to, you know, whatever.
1: Okay.
2: So
1: you're saying he's gonna come on after me on Saturday night on Fox?
2: Oh my God.
1: The fail it to Colbert handoff. Yeah,
2: depending on how much money they offered him, he'd be like, you know, I was wrong.
1: We're talking to comedian Ryan Reese about the last episode of Colbert. He's had a lot of luminaries. There's an Obama interview. Mm. It's crazy because he was like, I'm not an activist, I'm not an activist, I'm not an activist. And he's basically spent the last 2 weeks booking left-wing political figures. Like, the thing to do, like, honestly, you know when he started his show in 2015? Mm-hmm. Do you know one of his first guests was Donald Trump? And he talked a lot about Trump getting into politics and how he liked him because he was an outsider and he was a disruptor. And that business model actually became, what if, instead of saying we like you, okay, I think the only true hope of late night, for real, on linear TV is Fallon. Because at his core, he wants to be a variety comedian.
2: He wants to be an entertainer.
1: Yes.
2: He's trying to actually put on a show.
1: He wants to lip sync. He wants to play games, crack an egg on your
2: head.
1: That's
2: the gig.
1: It's a variety show. And I think he genuinely is committed to variety. You know?
2: Who's up at like 1 a.m. and is like, really, let's get down to the politics of it. It's like, no, I just want to relax. I did that all day.
1: It's so true. Like, if you still need to fight with a politician at midnight, the politician isn't the problem. It's like something else in your life. But as someone who grew up on this stuff and knows these to traditionally be Pope jobs, okay, this is the first time since Conan got kicked off the Tonight Show for a Jay Leno redux that we've seen someone mid-Pope get thrown out the door. You dig?
2: In a different time though.
1: Yes.
2: Like I don't know if there's anywhere for them to sit now. So
1: Yeah, there's not, you know, because Byron Allen is coming in. You've done Comics Unleashed.
2: I have. Byron's a smart guy.
1: He's a genius.
2: Yeah.
1: And to be clear, he's already been upfront about the fact that he sees this purely as a comedic vehicle.
2: He's also really good about the comedy of it.
1: Yes.
2: You know, like he wants all the jokes to work. He wants all the comedians to look good.
1: Yes.
2: And he's not telling them which way to go.
1: Yeah. He's not trying to ruin anybody. There's no partisan agenda. It's good old fashioned comedy. Like in all honesty, it could succeed if CBS hasn't alienated a significant enough percentage of what would normally be in that time slot. Now, I don't know the answer to that because the truth is on most nights on a weeknight, Greg Gutfeld will beat Colbert. But it's close. It's not massive. You know what I'm saying? Depending on the guest, but he beats them most nights. He's on an hour earlier, an hour and a half earlier. But Colbert in that slot, I don't know if like young kids, because traditionally that's who populated late night, college freshmen. That's who was watching Conan, college kids.
2: Yeah.
1: I don't know if they're watching as much linear television. You know what I mean? To where a Comics Unleashed could bring it back around. I hope it can. I want it to.
2: I think their business model is better.
1: Yeah.
2: It's not expensive. They know how to put it together.
1: I get what you're saying. So Comics Unleashed is going to fly you guys out there, pay you an appearance fee, and you're going to go home. There's not an anchor that's making $35 million and a staff of 200 people.
2: There's no writers. You don't need 50 writers. The comic writes the jokes.
1: Yes. So that's honestly the scale of Colbert is ultimately what hurt it the most. And it's what would take down Kimmel. The only thing saving Jimmy Kimmel in a lot of ways is Trump. Because
2: I just found it curious when Colbert left, you know, it was, I'm a victim.
1: Yeah.
2: Give up your salary. No, I'm a victim. He didn't offer a reduction. He didn't say, hey, I really want to do this. It's important to get the message out there.
1: Yeah.
2: Say any of that.
1: No. And the truth is, if you're the guy making 30 mil, you cut it down to 20, you might save a lot of people making $100,000 a year.
2: A lot of staffers.
1: Yeah. A lot of people might have stuck around, but he was like, how about no? I'm going to go to CNN or MSNBC. I think that if I had to guess, because this is, if he's smart, I don't know him personally. Okay. But I don't wish him any ill will. I don't. I'm the same way with Kimmel. I know Kimmel to be capably funny. They have funny writers on that show.
2: Sure.
1: They might be running the wrong play in the huddle, but they're capable. They're not capable. Like when people go like, ah, these guys, I don't believe that they suck inherently. I believe that there is an agenda. And adhering to that agenda, it limits them comedically because they're overwhelmingly targeting one thing. So they kind of lose that element of spontaneous surprise.
2: Well, I mean, they're not touring the country. They live in a bubble. Like,
1: yeah.
2: You know,
1: all of those things work against them.
2: Yeah, they do the show. There's five people that are like, you're a genius.
1: Yeah.
2: Keep fighting the good fight.
1: Yes. But I want to believe, we're talking to Ryan Reese, that Colbert, if he is smart, probably wants to stay in TV because he realizes, like, in the podcast medium, it really ain't the same thing. Like, you can tell me they get numbers and they do everything else, but everyone who has been fired by a major cable network is not held in higher regard right now. They're held in lower regard than most people could fathom holding anyone in. If you're talking about Don Lemon,
2: mm-hmm.
1: Not that we loved him at CNN, but Don Lemon is a joke. Joy Reid is a joke. Tucker Carlson has opposed Trump on every one of his endorsements and managed to get through primary night without a win. Okay. Trump went 37-0. Now, I believe Tucker only endorsed five people, but he went 0-5.
2: Yeah.
1: And there was a time in this conversation where people considered him to be the thought leader of the Republican Party,
2: sure,
1: outside of Trump himself. So in podcasting, I think part of the challenge a lot of these guys have, Megyn Kelly's probably a good example too, is you've got to go where the likes are. You know, and ultimately sometimes the likes take you down alleys that discredit you, but get you the engagement that pays the bills or maybe keeps the Qatari sponsorship cash coming in. I don't know who's getting it, just to be clear.
2: How big are your bills though? I mean, both those people are sitting on money.
1: Everyone in this equation is, but the point is they're also sitting on money because they had the type of ego that drove them to a level of success they don't really want to do without. And I think on the internet, a lot of times we equate success with engagement. And so they want to say the things that are going to give them that engagement. But ultimately, that's sometimes a shameless exercise. Don't forget, one of the highest rated YouTube guys of the last 10 years was the hospital guard lighting his farts on fire. Now,

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10: Restaurateurs received permission or whatever it is to list those on menus as Chilean sea bass because nobody's going to order a Patagonian toothfish.
11: Yeah, sounds better.
10: Well, look at the picture of
11: that. Dude, I'm looking at it, man. I mean, he's an ugly SOB.
10: That is an ugly ass fish.
11: It makes a flounder look good.
10: Yeah. You know, I've always called Prince Charles as the flounder because it almost looked like he had both eyes on the same side of his nose.
12: Yeah, he does.
11: He's an odd-looking dude.
12: For as much as we talk about like the symmetrical look of people's faces, he is one of those people that it looks like it's almost one singular eye, and it just makes him look very untrustworthy.
10: Boy, optometrists hated to see him coming.
12: Yes.
11: There's no fixing you, pal.
10: Yeah, I mean, he's like one of those

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1: 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They're my favorite.
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0: Boom. There it is. Fox Across America with Jimmy Fallon pulling a Larry King. We got Ryan Reese in studio for the full hour. I got the suspenders on. We both took a Viagra. It's weird. I'm kidding. But I bring up Larry King, one of the iconic broadcasters who's no longer with us. He was a guy who managed to last in that position for, my God, he was in TV since it was radio. You know what I'm saying? And, you know, he interviewed probably the broadest swath of society there was. Had guys like Trump on forever and stuff like that. And I think the lesson learned for people like Colbert is you're supposed to do that if for no other reason than it gives your viewer a change of pace. Like, you know from being on my show, the best moments are when we have someone you've never seen on the Fox News channel. Those are the best moments.
1: Of course.
0: Neil deGrasse Tyson, the RZA, you know?
1: That was great.
0: It was great because it's people you don't normally expect to be there. So it's like you're doing things with another side of your brain. And it makes it interesting. You know, and I know people love familiarity when it comes to their viewing habits, which is great. But in comedy, familiarity kind of denies you any sense of discovery. You know, so that's what I think is the teachable moment. Like, even if somebody wants to come along, right, and go, I'm going to be the new late night guy on the liberal side of the aisle, and I'm going to be 99% liberal. Like, even if you want that to be your MO, it's going to fail. Because your audience, it starts out with, you can only laugh at these jokes if you agree with them. But then it morphs into, even if you agree with, like, enough already.
1: It's a speech at some point. It's
0: yes, not, that's not, what I mean. Yeah, yeah. That's what I mean. And we know this because Ryan and I have, like, literally in the process of creating careers for ourselves, you have to work in the most adverse conditions to comedy there are.
1: That's what makes you better, though. You don't find the good stuff in a room that's easy.
0: Yeah, you find it out there in a bowling alley performing in lane 18.
1: You've seen my calendar. Okay, so
0: for a group of people who didn't know there was going to be comedy that night, or an Italian restaurant, comedy ambush shows.
1: Firehouse. Knights of Columbus, Firehouse.
0: I know this weekend belongs to the veterans, but we're going to talk in the next segment about real comedy combat and things Ryan and I have endured that have given us the wisdom to understand why we need more common culture in society. Is because the late night shows that cater to one side, they actually tell you they're doing so in the name of healing the country, but they further the divide. If you say, you know, it's my favorite thing in the world when they're like, every time Trump gets shot at, the people who've been calling him Hitler for 2 years are like, we need to tone down the rhetoric. There's no place for political violence, but if you believe he's Hitler, there should be a place for political violence.
1: Well, I enjoy it when they're like, he's Hitler. And by the way, the hell with Israel. What? Who's, what?
0: There's so much of that in our politics. And like, once you see through it, because this is the magic trick of comics, we're only successful talking to a room full of strangers because we can diagnose societal truth. And the stranger will agree with the setup, which is what makes them laugh at the punchline.
1: Any stranger, though. So I say the superpower of comedy is you got to walk into a room of strangers. They may not agree. They may not know each other. They might not even speak the same languages. You got to get them all in the same boat with the jokes.
0: Thank you. And that's what when everybody says, like, oh, Bob from accounting should be a comic. The reason you think that is Bob speaks a shorthand in the pod, in the cubicle, that you all get. And so he is funny and he is super spontaneous in an at work kind of way. But when you throw a Bob in a room full of strangers who don't use the same software or know that one weird supervisor who comes by on Tuesdays.
1: With at least two drinks in them.
0: Bob is now a threat to the community and himself. Okay. And not because anyone's going to die of laughter. Okay. It's an actual bomb threat. Ryan Reese is sticking around. We're going to talk true comedy combat because we're honoring America's veterans. We didn't have the guts to fight, but we've definitely yucked it up for plenty of troops.
1: Oh, they're the best.
0: We'll honor ourselves when we come back on Fox Across America.
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4: Fox News. News. I'm Sue Guzman. NASCAR legend Kyle Busch has died suddenly at the age of 41. It was announced earlier today that he had been hospitalized with a severe illness. Busch won his final race last Friday in a truck series event in Dover, Delaware.
5: Kyle Busch wins at Dover for the fifth time in his career.
6: All right. Yeah, baby.
7: That's awesome. Very good for him.
4: There you go. The call on FS1, Busch's career ranking ninth in NASCAR history. He was a two-time series season champion. Federal prosecutors in Chicago dropping charges against four ICE protesters.
8: The decision comes after U.S. Attorney Andrew Boutros met with a federal judge over redacted grand jury transcripts, revealing he was unaware until recently of alleged misconduct, including a prosecutor meeting with a grand juror outside of proceedings, calling the conduct upsetting.
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14: 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Some examples of store brands include Costco's Kirkland Signature, Walmart's Great Value, Whole Foods 365, among other labels. Now, store brands are typically cheaper than name brand products, and even if the price is just a few cents less, it can add up in the long run, according to Consumer Reports. In addition, Consumer Reports found that shoppers can save more than 60% when they buy store brand ketchup rather than the name brand. They also found the biggest savings were at Costco, Aldi, and Walmart, all about 50% less than the store brand on average, while Whole Foods had the least savings. And according to Taste, many store brands taste just as good and sometimes even better than the name brand, according to Consumer Reports' test of 70 products across different categories. Saving you money, Hillary Barsky, Fox News.
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0: There it is. Fox Across America with Jimmy Fallon. Ryan Reese throwing his headphones back on. Hey, this is not a drill. It's the real thing. This is it. You know, in the song 99 Red Balloons, this is what we're waiting for. This is it, boys. This is war. I did not know 99 Red Balloons was about combat. I just watched MTV at that era. Just like if the girl was hot, I stuck with it.
1: That's everything.
0: In my eyes, like 99 Red Balloons were hopefully condoms. I don't know. I thought I had a shot with that girl, Nina, I believe her name was. But as luck would have it, it did not pan out with myself and Nina. But Ryan Reese is here, and we're talking about war because we are dedicating this show to all of our veterans. We raise a glass to you. Monday is Memorial Day. I'll be airing a best of in honor of our troops. Ryan, do you know what I'm doing for Monday's program? I am actually, we're re-airing everything I did in D.C., like at the White House or at the Correspondents' Dinner.
2: Oh, nice.
0: Yeah, so to give people the real experience, because the truth is, like, that is, you know, one of those moments where I was actually involved with the troops and the guys in uniform because they saved my ass, you know.
1: Yes, and you were also caught on mic.
0: Yeah, I was also caught on mic saying some of them could have done it better. But not them, not these two, not the people. No, I was talking about the hotel specifically. But we'll get into that on Monday. But right now, I wanted to talk to you guys about comedy because it's the final night of Colbert. And everybody who is on our channel here at Fox today and tomorrow is not giving you an accurate assessment of this. I can tell you this is a comic. Everybody says the same thing because they're interviewing non-comedians about Colbert. And they always go, oh, he got too political. That's the thing. These guys got political. Johnny Carson never got political. That's not true. Johnny Carson, like every other late night host who ever lived, Jack Parr, Steve Allen, Jay Leno, Letterman, Dick Cavett, who's still alive, by the way, one of the greatest hosts who ever lived. I put him on a Carson level. He wrote for Carson those first 5 or 10 seasons. Okay, but for real, those guys always got political. They always made fun of whatever the scandal was. Okay, they just didn't get purposeful. Okay, Colbert getting purposeful is what destroyed that show because it wasn't enough to make a joke, but then he'd stop and go, that's why when the midterms come, you know, and Kimmel's doing that. And that's what's alienating the common culture part of this. No one would notice if he made fun of Trump all day if it didn't come with a lecture about how the voters were bad.
1: I was going to say that, but that's everyone, used to be everyone's bread and butter. Just make fun of Trump. It's an easy, yeah. It's an easy target. He's orange, whatever, uh-huh. You know, like, you know, but to your point, no purpose behind it.
0: Yes. And there was never a purpose. But then they turned it into the movie Back to School. Rodney Dangerfield used to have a line. You know, back when I played, those guys were tough. After they sacked the quarterback, they went after his family. You know, that whole thing?
1: Oh, I know that whole thing.
0: Okay, well, late night became the people who sacked the quarterback and then went after his family, which you weren't supposed to do. And that was the fool's errand. And the reason Ryan know this, and this is the point of this conversation, is it's a roundabout way to honor the troops, diagnose the acute failure of the Colbert show, but most importantly, make it about us. Okay. And that it is, let's be honest. Let's be upfront with these people. I know them. I've met most of them. I'm going to see a great deal of them in Reno on Saturday night. I've met a lot of these people. They're fabulous people.
1: And like the troops, they'll have guns.
0: Yeah. Hey.
1: Reno.
0: But the point is we have that conversation, right? We have walked into, I'll just talk about shared experiences. Some of the worst scenarios you could possibly inhabit if the goal was to bring humor and joy to these people. How many benefits have we done for charity that begin with a 10-minute montage of all the people who died of the thing you're there to raise money for? So you literally start a comedy show with a 10-minute death montage, and then they fire you out there to yuck it up.
1: And they don't tell you either. They just say, oh, we're just going to say a few words about the charity before we begin, and then we'll just bring you on. And that's all they tell you. That's all they ever tell you. And then, of course, they go up, and we all remember Steve and his long, agonizing fight. And you're like, oh, there's pictures. Oh, no.
0: There's a woman quietly playing a harp. It's crazy. The waitstaff is crying as they put the drink down on the table, and then you got to get out there and be like, my wife's so fat. How fat is she?
1: And now, comedian Jimmy Fallon. Oh.
0: And we've probably done that a billion times and succeeded. And the reason you succeed is because you acknowledge a shared truth of that moment. That's how you start. You know, I once saw Colin Quinn do this well. He was doing a Seinfeld benefit at the Garden, and he followed the montage. And he was there to open the show. And he's like, I don't know why you need me. You got that video. You're all warmed up already. You know, that whole thing. Yes. And everyone laughs. Like, oh, yeah, that's right. That probably was a bad way to start a show. And it's something about sharing a truth with the audience that wins over a bipartisan crowd. No.
1: Sure, sure. I'm a little out of sorts. I asked for 5 crying women, not 2. How am I supposed to do a comedy show?
0: Time was, they'd make 5 women cry before you got on stage. No, it's funny, but that's what you have to do. It's funny, this Wednesday, coming up next week, we have Chris Haynes on. He runs Laughter Remember, big Alzheimer's benefit at Gotham. Okay, they do this every year. They bring on the doctors to update everybody on the research. You donated all this money. This is the breakthrough. This is what we've done. Then somebody comes on who has dementia in their family. Everybody cries. And then you literally run on stage. So I have found, this is my 10th year hosting this gig, that the anecdote is you have to open the show with an Alzheimer's joke. You have to do the Bob Gibson. Bob Gibson would always say, as a pitcher on the Cardinals, 97.1 FM talk in St. Louis, hey, girl. But Bob Gibson would always say that the best pitch to throw a batter after you knocked him down was to knock him down again. You know, make it worse. Okay. Like, lean into this. Like, no, I'm in control of this whole scenario. There's not going to be a tiptoe of like, I know you guys are uncomfortable. I probably shouldn't tell the thing, you know? And I think that is the reality of being a comic in those guerrilla circumstances of it's not conducive to comedy, you know?
1: Sure. But I mean, we've started in New York City. We've played some interesting spots. Do you remember Naked City?
0: Naked City! Naked City in Queens was a fully nude strip club that when Ryan and I started out, okay, because of Rudy Giuliani's efforts to clean up the city, they had a cabaret law where strip clubs could no longer serve alcohol unless they were 50% something else. So the easiest something else for strip clubs to become was comedy, because all it required was a microphone and another performer who had a bad childhood. So it's like, we got the girl, we got the guy, and you'd go on stage at a strip club, correct?
1: Yeah. Yes. So the girls would be in another room. We'd be in a stand-up room. But, you know, people would walk in there thinking, oh, there's more strippers, and be like, what is going on in here? This is sadder than the other room.
0: Well, I will tell you. Having done it was an open mic at 10s on 20th Street. It's a gentleman's club. It was the funniest thing in the world, because when you started out on stage as a comic and there was a stripper, there's obviously no one in the room looking at you, and it's pretty demoralizing. But imagine a year in if you were good enough that they were now looking at you, how that made the poor stripper feel. And I remember getting there at 10s. I remember finally getting to a moment where I was getting laughs, like finally, after like 30 bombings in that venue. And then they eventually did away with it at some point. But we started, the point is, in a scenario where you were on stage and there was also a stripper who was not part of your act. So it's not like you could joke and bring her in. No. The guys that came to see a stripper are there on a very specific mission that does not in any way involve open mic comedians.
1: Nope. Yeah, it's a bad combination.
0: But again, I'm making these points as we watch Colbert go off the air tonight, because Ryan and I understand the fundamentals of how to execute comedy better than anyone alive. I'm not tooting our own horn. This is just, we've made it this far as straight white males who started in this industry 5 years after we had aged out of it. When you get on SNL, you're like 19.
1: Yeah.
0: 19, 20. You get a sitcom. You know what people were when they got sitcoms, like, you know, Kevin James or Ray Romano?
1: I still got a shot. I'm going to go straight female white.
0: If you transition, yeah, you got a sitcom coming. But as a guy in our 40s.
1: No, forget it.
0: 20 years beyond what they want. But we're here. We're functioning. We're making a living. And one of the reasons why is you understand comedy.
1: We're all the children of vaudeville. Take the pie in the face.
0: That's the point.
1: It's not that serious.
0: It's not an alpha profession. If Rodney Dangerfield's the greatest comedian who ever lived and his catchphrase is, I don't get no respect, that's the tell. And that's where the Colberts of the world and the Jimmy Kimmels of the world really kind of run afoul of polite society, is they're up there saying they want the respect and they know better than you. You know, and that's the part that really did divide late night audiences, because people raised, as you said, as performers were the children of vaudeville. But as the modern incarnation of late night viewers, the demographic skews older, which means they all grew up watching Johnny Carson.
1: Yeah.
0: And if you watch Johnny Carson, I've played this clip on Fox News Saturday night. I'll play it for you, Ryan. I mean, you know the clip, but here it is. This is him on 60 Minutes talking about the dangers of weaponizing a late night show.
2: Do you get sensitive about the fact that people say he'll never take a serious controversy? Well, I have an answer to that. I said, now, tell me the last time that Jack Benny, Red Skelton, any comedian, used his show to do serious issues. That's not what I'm there for. Can't they see that? But you're not. Why do they think that just because you have a Tonight Show that you must deal in serious issues? That's a danger. It's a real danger. Once you start that, you start to get that self-important feeling that what you say has great import. And, you know, strangely enough, you could use that show as a forum. You could sway people. And I don't think you should as an entertainer.
0: It's only the most successful TV host to ever live saying don't do exactly what Jimmy Kimmel and Stephen Colbert are doing. And when Kimmel went on the Michelle Obama podcast and was like, oh, these people are very naive who say Johnny Carson wouldn't have got involved. If Johnny Carson was alive today, he'd have to get involved. I'm like, today is so much better than the 30 years he hosted The Tonight Show. He started before the JFK assassination. He started before the Civil Rights Act. He started in a segregated... What I'm saying is society was in a worse place.
1: Yeah.
0: The Vietnam War, the Cold War, the Martin Luther King assassination, the RFK assassination, the JFK assassination. You know, he was on the air for all of that. We were rationing fuel in the late 70s. We had a president resign in the mid 70s. Okay, we had the Iran hostage crisis. Nothing in the era of Trump rises to that level. None of it. Thankfully,
1: sure.
0: It rises to that level. So the point is they're reacting to their own manufactured hysteria. They called him Hitler enough that they decided they were justified in taking an unconventional approach to stomping him. But they've actually made him stronger by default because he's now a revolutionary in a weird way, a Fifth Avenue billionaire who is on the show. That's the point. It's like when SNL cried after he won the election, he hosted SNL that year. He hosted it. Isn't that crazy?
1: Yeah.
0: But that's what they do. And they, you know, it's all, you know what I mean?
3: You ever seen such negative campaigning in your life?
4: Dirtiest campaign I ever remember.
0: That was him talking about the 84 midterms. This is where he thought politics were in 84.
3: Nobody talks anymore about the issues.
4: No.
3: They simply just, this man is for toxic drinking water to kill your children. I mean.
0: But that's actually what's going on. Like, that was a joke in 1984.
1: Still works. It still works. It's a good joke.
0: But if you want to know why Colbert is going off the air tonight, it's because his show was launched with a Johnny Carson budget. Okay, but it's operating with a Johnny Knoxville size audience. And that's no disrespect to Johnny Knoxville. It isn't. But Johnny Carson was obviously unparalleled and he had 48 million viewers.
1: Yeah.
0: Okay, what Letterman created at CBS, which ran 20 years in its own right, went off the air with about 15 million viewers. Colbert inherited that because he was playing a character on Comedy Central. He was doing an O'Reilly send-up.
1: Yes, Colbert Report.
0: Yes, he was doing the Colbert Report. It was very popular, followed the Daily Show, at a time when they were at the tip of the political pop culture sphere. Okay, the Daily Show is not, I think, legitimately, as a Saturday night show, I think we double it in the ratings. I'm not being arrogant, but they're not as relevant in the way that they used to be. But the point is, Colbert had to then stop doing the character and become the person. And the truth is, they were going to cancel that show. He was going to get Conan because CBS had the Super Bowl. He wasn't doing well his first year. And they gave him a lead-in and let him do a special Sunday night show after a Super Bowl that drew over 100 million viewers. He managed to parlay that into about 8 million viewers. Okay? Lost such a dramatic share of the audience pretty quickly that they thought his days were numbered. And then in June of 2015, Trump came down the escalator and he turned it back into basically the Colbert Report. You know, even though he was now doing himself, just hating on Republicans.
1: Yeah,
0: pretty much. That forced a lot of other guys down that street. Cancel culture got Kimmel because he was so worried about the blackface that he was like, what if I just become...
1: Oh, that's right, I forgot about that.
0: Yeah, what if I actually just... This is now an extortion racket, and I'm just going to launder the Democrats' talking points every night in my monologue so the mob never comes after my Karl Malone impersonation. And then Jimmy Fallon, who wants to do variety, got pistol whipped into compliance because he had Trump on and treated Trump like you do a late night guest, which is, we know the politics. This guy's running for president. Let's give you the guy. And they made jokes and he mussed his hair. When I was in the Oval Office with Trump, we actually talked about that specifically. He talked about Fallon and how he got into so much trouble for mussing his hair and all that other jazz. And it was pretty profound to listen to that conversation. And I wish I would have had the presence of mind to say to him, stop going after Kimmel because you're helping him. But he might have heard it by now anyway because he's not doing it as much anymore. But I don't doubt when Colbert goes off the air tonight, he'll probably get a salute on Truth Social. And you know what? He's earned that salute. And I don't know. It's going to be some of the last relevance he has. Ryan Reese, who is going to be at Rooster Teeth Feathers on June 5th and 6th, comes back after this break to tell us all about it.
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18: It's Thursday, May 21st, and here are your headlines. Top Democratic leaders, including Hakeem Jeffries and Chuck Schumer, are refusing to directly address newly resurfaced vulgar and controversial social media posts tied to Maine Senate candidate Graham Platner as Republicans pour millions into attack ads and question whether the Democrat frontrunner has become a liability ahead of the midterm elections. The CDC says it's working closely with FIFA as an Ebola outbreak in Central Africa raises concerns ahead of the World Cup matches coming to the United States next month, with health officials monitoring travelers, enforcing temporary travel restrictions, as well as stressing that the overall risk to Americans remains low despite nearly 130 deaths overseas. And finally, Hartsfield-Jackson International Airport is preparing for a busy Memorial Day travel weekend. The airport officials expecting about 2.7 million travelers over the next week and are urging passengers to arrive at least 2 hours early, as Friday is expected to be the busiest day to the unofficial start of the summer travel season. Today's weather will feature some rain and thunderstorms with a high of 83 and a low of 67. 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

0: There it is, bottom of the ninth on Fox Across America with Jimmy Fallon. This is the last you'll hear of me on the radio side. I am flying to Reno tomorrow.
1: I mean, the way you say it, it sounds so...
0: like I'm never coming back.
1: This
0: I'm
1: is
0: walking
1: the last
0: out on this.
1: Hear of me on the radio.
0: No, I'll be back Monday in a Memorial Day tribute. And, of course, Tuesday we'll do it live. We'll do it live! But Ryan is here. Because everybody listening on KSUE, KSRO, any of the California affiliates, they can go on for days. Ryan is going to be in Sunnyvale at Rooster Teeth Feathers, June 5th and 6th.
1: June 5th and 6th. It's the You Can't Afford Jimmy Fallon with Ryan Reese tour.
0: I love this so much. I love to be opening doors in any way that I can. but Ryan is, we're in the bottom of the ninth. We devoted most of this hour to Stephen Colbert, and tonight it's the final Colbert.
1: It's a big deal. Interesting times.
0: It's addition by subtraction. Listen, man, I want Comics Unleashed to succeed in that spot because I don't want comedy. I hate the fact, like I literally on my TV show have to say the words, this is a bipartisan hang, I don't care. Because I know people changing channels no longer have that expectation. I'm in this position because of the Colberts and the Kimmels of the world. I hope Comics Unleashed succeeds in a way that there is a word association with comedy and the word is not division.
1: Yeah.
0: You know what I mean? Because we are the misfit toys. And the whole point of us in showbiz is we're supposed to be the off-ramp of, oh, he's kidding.
1: Oh, I mean, think about that. You actually have to look at who's performing now and then look at their stuff before you go. Because, like, there's, like, I just don't want to hear you know, an hour of, like, why I live my life wrong.
0: Yeah, of course. You also got to look at the venue.
1: Mm-hmm.
0: Okay, I had a stop on this year's tour just whispered in my ear, like, oh, you can't go there. It's canceled. And I was like, really? What? No, like, yeah, they've had some other and yeah, they, it's one of those, they can't put you on the marquee venues. I did a gig in Bend, Oregon where we sold it out, but I couldn't have my name on the marquee because they were like, yeah, no, the Antifa people probably burn the theater down.
1: Oh, wow.
0: But again, as a guy who looks like he gets paid in cheese sticks, like you should not be there to protest me, you know, or comedy. That's the point of comedy is that we're chill the F out. So that's why Colbert leaving the airs tonight, Ryan, is addition by subtraction. He was not lowering the temperature. He was trying to raise it as much as he could on one side, which is not the point of comedy.
1: Thank you.
0: We're trying to bring people together. Most of us are here because our parents got divorced. I mean, you're one of the... I'm kidding. The great Ryan Reese. See him at Rooster Teeth Feathers June 5th and 6th. See me in Reno Saturday night. But this one is over. Raising a glass to the troops. We will see you Monday for the special salute.
2: Thank you, everybody.
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9: Yeah, it sounds better.
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9: that
8: little
9: sucker. I'm looking at it, man. I mean, he's an ugly SOB.
8: That is an ugly-ass fish.
9: It makes a flounder look good.
8: You know, I've always called Prince Charles as the flounder because it almost looked like he had both eyes on the same side of his nose.
1: Yeah, he does.
9: He's not looking dude.
10: For as much as we talk about like the symmetrical look of people's faces, he is one of those people that it looks like it's almost one singular eye, and it just makes him look very untrustworthy.
8: Boy, optometrists hated to see him coming.
10: Yes.
9: There's no fixing you, pal.
8: Yeah, I mean, he's like one of those minions, you know, the one with one
10: yes.
8: eye. Yeah.
9: I love the minions. They're my favorite.
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3: Loss of a NASCAR great. I'm Sue Guzman, Fox News. Two-time NASCAR Cup Series champion Kyle Busch has died. Fox's Christina Coleman reports.
11: The motorsports world shaken by his sudden loss. Busch was hospitalized earlier this week with a severe illness. His family has asked for privacy. Now, the week prior, he was battling a sinus cold. He radioed for medical help during a race on May 10th. His family, NASCAR, and Richard Childress Racing released a joint statement on his tragic loss. They said the entire NASCAR family is heartbroken. They described Busch as fierce and passionate. They said his sharp wit and competitive spirit sparked a deep emotional connection with race fans of every age. Denny Hamlin wrote on X, "Absolutely cannot comprehend this news. We just need to think of his family during this time. We love you, KB."
3: Busch finished 17th at Dover International Speedway Sunday. America's awaiting President Trump's next move on Iran after he told reporters he'll give Iran a couple of days to make a deal or face a new round of strikes. The latest from Fox's Jackie Heinrich.
12: We're going to either make sure they don't have a nuclear weapon or we're going to have to do something very drastic.
13: President Trump waiting for Iran to produce reason enough not to resume the military campaign as regime leaders refuse U.S. terms. The back and forth even disrupting the president's invitation to his son Don Jr.'s wedding this weekend in the Bahamas.
12: He'd like me to go. I'm going to try and make it. I'm in the midst. I said, you know, this is not good timing for me.
13: Secretary of State Marco Rubio says there's movement.
14: There's some good signs, but we understand this. I don't want to be overly optimistic as well.
13: But the military option is very much on the table.
3: Republicans struggled Thursday to find the votes to dismiss legislation that would force President Trump to withdraw from the conflict with Iran. As it became clear, GOP leaders would not have the numbers to defeat the bill, they called off a vote on it. America's listening to Fox News.
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3: The Justice Department has charged 15 people in Minnesota with stealing $90 million from state Medicaid programs.
18: Officials cited programs intended to secure housing for homeless people and treat children with autism that collapsed as fraudsters piled on. The woman convicted as the kingpin in the massive Feeding Our Future scandal, Amy Bach, was sentenced to 41 and a half years in prison. Bach was also ordered to pay restitution on $243 million the government says was scammed through that COVID-era food program. It was intended to help kids during the pandemic, but ended with taxpayers being billed for meals that did not exist. Shackled in court, Bach sobbed and said, "I understand I failed. I failed the public, my family, everyone."
3: Fox's Mike Tobin reporting the DOJ is hiring prosecutors for a strike force to target Medicaid fraud. President Trump is holding off on a new executive order on artificial intelligence.
19: The president abruptly canceled a signing ceremony for a new AI framework, telling reporters he did not like what he saw in the executive order text.
12: "We're leading China, we're leading everybody, and I don't want to do anything that's going to get in the way of that lead."
19: The administration and Congress are considering guardrails for artificial intelligence to manage risks and cybersecurity concerns. President Trump says he's worried the planned executive order would be a blocker. It's unclear how soon a revamped order will be signed. At the White House, Jared Halpern, Fox News.
3: The Trump administration is loosening a federal rule that requires grocery stores and air conditioning companies to reduce greenhouse gases used in cooling equipment. President Trump says that the change will help to lower grocery costs. And Stephen Colbert's long run on The Late Show coming to an end as he appeared behind a CBS desk for the final time. Tonight, CBS announcing last summer that Colbert's show will come to an end, citing economic reasons after 11 seasons. I'm Sue Guzman. This is Fox News.
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23: It is Tom Shalhoub back once again in for Guy Benson on the Guy Benson Show. And, hey, I'm getting quite used to this. I was here yesterday. And if you were here yesterday, I'm assuming you were. I'm assuming you were here yesterday. You liked what you heard and you came back in. You said, look, I like this guest host. I'm going to, listen to another Guy Benson Show with Tom Shalhoub. So we got a lot to get to today. We have a lot of exciting guests. This is what's good about working for a major news organization. I love podcasts. I listen to them all the time. I've done them, but. You know, it's when you're on Fox News, you got the power of Fox News. You can pick up the phone. You can call General Keith Kellogg, who we had on yesterday. You can call Senator Joni Ernst, who we have on today's show. Talk to power players, right? And so it's quite nice. I mean, you can get those people on your podcast if you're Joe Rogan, but you know, I'm not Joe Rogan. And I do like the long form stuff. I love sitting down and listening to a 3-hour Rogan podcast, or who's that health guy? I listen to Huberman Labs. But when it comes to the daily news, I like to sit down and get to the action and, you know, really hear what's going on. I love this show. I love Brian Kilmeade's show. I tell him that all the time and he thinks I'm kidding because Gutfeld gives such grief to everybody on Fox and Friends, everybody in the building, but especially Brian Kilmeade. And people always say to me, why does he hate Kilmeade so much? He doesn't hate Kilmeade. He loves Kilmeade. Greg jokes with the people that he likes the most. How about when Guy's on the show? All they do is go back and forth at each other, right? So you know who Greg gets along with by who he jokes with. And we all know that Brian Kilmeade is... We make fun of him because he's really so good at his job. He gets up in the middle of the night. He does Fox and Friends for hours. He comes in here and does 3 hours of radio. And then you see him wandering around the building. Oh, who can I fill in for today? But his radio show is so good. And it is fast-paced and it is in-depth at the same time. And I love it. And so let's do a little bit of that today. First of all, I do want to talk about the Democrat autopsy that everybody's talking about, and I prepared some remarks on that. But I do want to go into the Iran war because on yesterday's show, I made some points. I had General Keith Kellogg on, and I asked him a few things. One of the things I was curious about, and I don't think is asked enough in the news or talked about enough, is, you know, we go from attack to ceasefire, and then the president makes a threat, and then he says, oh, we're going to hold off on the threat, and we keep talking about the talks, and then, you know, supplement that with threats of action and that kind of thing. And we have a lot of advisors who come on here. generals and, you know, civilians who say, we got to step up the pressure. We've got to, you know, we're going too soft on Iran. We got to press our advantage. We got to take Karg Island, all of that stuff. And the administration is not doing it. The administration is taking, even though Trump talks tough, they're taking a fairly cautious approach, you know, as there's a lot of people who feel they should. But I wonder why. Who's advising him to hold off? Every time he makes a threat and then he says, oh, we're going to give him another week. Who is advising the president? And I asked the general, I said, is it our partners in the Middle East? Qatar, Saudi Arabia, UAE, are they saying, don't push it, hold off on the attacks? And from what I got from yesterday's conversation, I don't know if you agree with me, the general kind of said, no, it's not that. He's, you know, hearing, he's taking different, he didn't want to say that the Middle Eastern countries are telling him not to attack. But I thought that was the most likely scenario. So let's play this guest on Fox and Friends who seems to agree with me. He says the Middle Eastern allies are saying, don't do it. This is Ben Tablou. This is cut number 6.
2: I think the UAE, Qatar, and Saudi Arabia have different reasons for in the short term coming to the same conclusion. You know, the UAE is probably the front lines of this thing. They were hit more than Israel in this conflict, and they continue to be struck by Iranian drones, just like Saudi Arabia, but more so from Iran-backed Shia militias there. So the UAE might want to buy time for diplomacy so that America and Israel can help build up. The Saudis might want to buy time for diplomacy to see if this new regional order based on Turkey, Egypt, Saudi, and Pakistan, any mediation can take shape, and the Qataris might want more mediation for the sake of mediation because they might have an ultimately more accommodationist posture towards Iran despite many of their gas facilities being hit.
23: Okay, so Ben Tablou says he agrees with me that for a number of reasons, all of these Middle Eastern countries who are on our side in this, to them, Iran has been a thorn in their side for too long, and they want to take that thorn out. But they don't want to pull it all at once. They have a more cautious approach, and I think they are the president is listening to them. However, like he said, they want to buy time for diplomacy. He said that like 3 times in that paragraph. They're trying to buy time, see if diplomacy works. But they know diplomacy won't work. Everybody knows diplomacy won't work, including Ben Tablou on Fox and Friends. Play clip 5.
2: I think this is a regime that is looking more to consolidate than engage in compromise. And ultimately, you know, the systems that don't bend break. And that gives President Trump a lot more options down the line if he's willing and if his administration is willing to think outside the box. You know, this is a regime still where in parliament you have bills being introduced to try to put a bounty on the president's head, a religious establishment that has existing fatwas on him and his family. There is no negotiating with these people. I know President Trump is deal maker in chief, but this may be one for him to be more commander-in-chief.
23: Okay, so I agree with Benham on that. I think there is no making a deal, which is why I asked the general yesterday, how about no deal? I haven't heard that from the administration. How about the possibility that we don't sign on any dotted line? And I don't know why these other countries aren't stepping up more. If they want to do mediation, why don't they make the deal with the other Middle Eastern countries? Why does it always have to be the United States? The other thing is, why is it Pakistan? Pakistan is the last one out of all these countries. Who would you want brokering these talks? UAE, Qatar, Saudi Arabia? The last would be Pakistan, after Egypt, after Jordan. I'm no foreign policy expert. Just in what I know about these countries, I don't trust Pakistan at all. They harbored Osama bin Laden. They've been lying for decades. They're not our friend, okay? There are some terrible Islamists in power over there. I believe the entire power structure over there knew bin Laden was there, and they talk out of both sides of their mouth. I think they're on the side of Iran, which is obviously why Iran wants them to broker the deal. But I don't think Pakistan is a good partner at all. And they're certainly not objective, but we're treating them as such. We're treating it as, you know, the United States and the West, and then Iran, and then right in between them is Pakistan. I think Pakistan is trying to help Iran avert any kind of controls on their nuclear program, and I don't trust them. I don't know if you agree with him, but I think that's the way it is. Let me get this, because I didn't even listen to this, but I want to hear Britt Hume's take on this. He's talking about Trump holding off attacking Iran, clip 8.
1: The president is saying that he has all the time in the world and he doesn't feel a bit hurried. I doubt he really feels that way. I understand why he would say that, because the Iranians clearly think that the president doesn't have much time, and they have all the time in the world. And the president would like to say otherwise in the hopes that that will add pressure to the Iranians.
23: Okay, yeah, that makes sense. I agree with Britt Hume there. You know, when I say I don't believe the president, I think that you have ways of doing things. The president has a certain amount of, braggadocio when he says, I can wait forever. Obviously, he can't. And they are under pressure because the American people don't like this thing going on forever. They certainly don't like the high gas prices. This is why I think the president should be a little more somber in his messaging. You know, he tends to be somebody who only wants to accentuate the positive and come out and say, we took them out, we're so powerful, they don't have an army, they don't have any ships, nobody's in control over there. This is the way he talks. But for this type of a economic situation, you know, it is hurting the economy. And so you got to give the American people a reason to say, all right, we're willing to bite the bullet on this one. We're willing to deal with higher gas prices. To me, I think after the attack, instead of just the tarmac report on how great our military is and, you know, standing up there and saying we did great and congratulations and, we knocked out all their leaders, a formal address to the country to say, guys, this kind of thing is tough. I know it hurts, but in the end, it's going to help. Once Iran is not in control of that region and they are not in control of that strait anymore, gas prices will go down, and it will usher in an era of success like nobody's ever seen before. You know, the way that he is able to sell things. Instead of just saying, this is easy, we got them on the ropes, they have no power, and we hold all the cards. When, you know, even if you believe that's true, people on the other side, the Democrats and the media, are going to constantly say that that's not true and Iran holds all the cards and everything like that. So you basically have to say, you admit your weaknesses. You say one of the weaknesses of doing this is that we're taking a hit economically, but we need to do it. It is one of those things that is in our long-term best interest. I haven't heard enough of that from the president. And, you know, the other thing I think is that he's letting the Democrats every day with this narrative. Trump does like to make things about him and say, like, you know, we were the only ones who went in there. Joe Biden never would have done this. You know, one of the things he stresses, Obama gave them pallets full of cash. And the general, General Kellogg yesterday said as much. He said, Trump is the first guy to really step up and have the guts to do this. And Trump loves to kind of trumpet that messaging, but that's the perfect messaging for the Democrats to say that this Iran war is not about America and foreign policy. It's about Trump and Trump's ego and everything else. So if Trump were able to sell it more as American interests and the idea that it's a serious and somber thing to be going to war with another country, but we need to do it. Someone who was actually quite good at that, I thought, was George W. Bush. And I didn't even agree with the war in Iraq. But when he was saying, you know, this thing ain't over, he would always say, this is going to be tough and we're going to lose lives. But this is what, you know, he was more somber about his approach. That might have worked better as a way to sell this project to the American people. And I'm anti-war, but I actually think in this case, I keep looking at the anti-war people. I listen to their arguments. I listen to the podcast bros and everybody else. I actually think that this was a good move. Okay. I wanted to get, and I will get to the Democrat autopsy. We'll do that after the break. We got a lot to talk about on that. This is Tom Shalhoub in for Guy Benson on The Guy Benson Show.
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6: Anthony Fauci, his top advisor, 78-year-old David Morenz, has been charged with conspiracy against the United States. He was a senior advisor to Fauci from 2006 to 2022. He did business from a private email account. Gee, that sounds a little like Hillary, too, remember? And she got away with it. He was the liaison for tips on how to evade records requests. This guy got caught emailing the following as though he's trying to be cagey. There's no worry about their freedom of information. I can either send stuff to Tony on his private email or hand it to him at work or at his house. He's too smart to let colleagues send him stuff that could cause trouble. Unquote. How about this? He said, hey, I learned from our lady over there how to make emails disappear after I'm told that before the search starts. Plus, I deleted most of those earlier emails after sending them to Gmail. I said, you know, we should always communicate on Gmail because my email at NIH is known by Freedom of Information constantly, and I need to delete anything I don't want to have to see in the New York Times. He's describing how he should start using secret emails to hide something. Oh, my God. Well, sir, Judge, I think we're ready to reveal our verdict. He, of course, oversaw the grant to NIH. Oh, here we go again with the nonprofits, these NGO things. A nonprofit Manhattan-based company called EcoHealth Alliance ended up funneling U.S. taxpayer dollars to the Wuhan Institute of Virology for bat coronavirus research. And he hid the information, he hid the link, and he did it for Fauci so they could communicate in private and not get caught.
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7: 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Store brands are also known as private labels and are meant to compete with name brand goods. Some examples of store brands include Costco's Kirkland Signature, Walmart's Great Value, Whole Foods 365, among other labels. Now, store brands are typically cheaper than name brand products, and even if the price is just a few cents less, it can add up in the long run, according to Consumer Reports. In addition, Consumer Reports found that shoppers can save more than 60% when they buy store brand ketchup rather than the name brand. They also found the biggest savings were at Costco, Aldi, and Walmart, all about 50% less than the store brand on average, while Whole Foods had the least savings. And according to Taste, many store brands taste just as good and sometimes even better than the name brand, according to Consumer Reports' test of 70 products across different categories. Saving you money, Hillary Barsky, Fox News.

Tom Shalhoub back in filling in for Guy Benson on the Guy Benson Show. And like I promised, I want to talk about the Democrat Party autopsy. This is what happens when a party loses a national election. They always do an autopsy. And a lot of times they try to hide it. They don't want us to

0: to find out what happened. I remember when the Republicans, after Mitt Romney lost to Obama, they published their autopsy and they did it. They really wanted everyone to read it. And boy, was it boring and boy, was it wrong. It was an autopsy basically saying we lost to Obama. There's nothing we can do. We surrender. Open borders, amnesty. We got to appeal to Hispanics. We got to start speaking Spanish and we got to start learning Chinese. I mean, it was unbelievable. It was worse than the Democrats. And it was basically because everyone that was surrounding Mitt Romney, Stuart Stevens and all these other characters, I don't know if Stuart Stevens was actually working for him, but all of those Lincoln Project guys, they were all working for Romney. They were all working for McCain. All of the Republican strategists, they couldn't wait to become watered down liberal Republicans, and they wanted the country to go with them. So I remember when that report came out, and thank God we went the other direction. We went total right wing, and they didn't get their way. But the Democrats did not want to release this report. Let's I know what he's going to say. This guy, Ken Martin, said that they wanted to keep it hidden. Why do they want to keep it hidden? Because it's an embarrassment. Because you can't really learn anything from it. Because Biden was a disaster. Kamala Harris was a disaster. And, you know, you can try to dress it up. Before I give you my take, let's look at this CNN guy. I don't even know who he is. Edward Isaac Dovere. He is an analyst, and he says these are the key takeaways from the autopsy. 26.
1: It gets into things about spending decisions and organizing that was done by the DNC, ways to possibly improve it. But there are a lot of things in that version that are incomplete. And also, it does not touch a couple of topics that a lot of people were very interested in and thought were the reasons for this report not being out. There is nothing about Joe Biden and what happened in the debate. There is nothing about Kamala Harris getting the nomination without any kind of primary process. And also, there is nothing about the way that voters were responding to Gaza and how the Joe Biden and Kamala Harris policies and comments about it were hitting their minds.
0: It's a kind of interesting, and I was prepared to completely disagree with him, but I don't really disagree with him. It doesn't say anything about Joe Biden, the disaster that was Joe Biden. It doesn't say anything about Kamala Harris. She, you know, the fact that she was a disaster of a candidate. And then he mentions Gaza. He seems to think that ignoring Gaza was hurting them with Arab American voters and people who are sympathizers with the Free Palestine movement. You know, they may be right about that. I generally don't realize how on the left so much of young Americans are on this issue, but there is a bunch of stuff in this report, in this autopsy, that says that they were kind of blindsided by the fact that a lot of young people thought that Joe Biden and Kamala were too pro-Israel. The Democrat Party has gone way to the left on this thing, and obviously there's a lot of the Free Palestine movement in the party. There's a lot of anti-Jewish sentiment in the party. And young people thought that they stayed away because they were too friendly with Israel. Surprising to me. More to talk about on this. We're going to keep it through the whole show. This is Tom Shalhoub in for Guy Benson on The Guy Benson Show.
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4: Fox News, I'm Chris DeMeo. NASCAR icon Kyle Busch has died.
5: He won 234 races across the sport's three national series, more than any driver in history, including 63 in the Cup Series.
4: Fox's Jay Berman. Busch's family earlier on Thursday said that he was hospitalized with severe illness. Kyle Busch was 41. The nation's new Federal Reserve Chair will be sworn in Saturday at the White House.
6: President Trump will host the swearing-in ceremony for the new Federal Reserve Chair, Kevin Warsh. It's the first time a Fed chair has been sworn in at the White House since Alan Greenspan nearly 40 years ago.
4: Fox's Jessica Rosenthal. Warsh was confirmed by the Senate earlier this month. He replaces Jerome Powell. Senate Republicans left Washington for the Memorial Day recess without voting on a roughly $70 billion bill to fund immigration enforcement agencies. America's listening to Fox News.
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12: 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Joel Nadeau, Fox News.
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0: Filling in for Guy Benson is Tom Shalhoub.
1: Tom Shalhoub in for Guy Benson on the Guy Benson Show. The autopsy. You know, I think it's interesting they when they call it an autopsy and not a diagnosis, because autopsy means you're dead, right? That's the, it's like Quincy M.E. You're looking at a dead body. What caused the death? And the, some of the quotes are hilarious. The camp, this is from the autopsy. I'm reading a quote from it. The Harris campaign seemingly depended on Trump being viewed as unacceptable instead of establishing a positive case for Harris. Is that kind of stuff helping anybody? These are, I'm telling you, these political consultants, they are not worth the money, even if they're free, because they always wait till the election happens and then they either take credit for it or then they run and hide and they say things like that. Oh, we, you know, we depended on people hating Trump and liking Kamala and it didn't work out. Yeah, it didn't work out. Okay. My next guest, Michelle Tafoya. She is running for office. So now she has to be guarded and careful about everything she says. You know, she just lets it all hang out on Gutfeld, but now she's a politician. So let's see if we can have an interesting interview with her, because she's going to be all closed down and on message. Michelle, welcome to the show.
2: Let's see, how crazy can I get with you? That's what we've got to figure out here. How zany can I be?
1: Well, you know, and here's the problem with me, Michelle, is that you're a candidate for U.S. Senate in Minnesota. So the mm-hmm. best way for me to get headlines is to make you say something embarrassing, right?
2: Right.
1: That throws
2: right.
1: you off your game.
2: Well, I'm trying not to let it throw me off my game, but sometimes, you know, you just have a funny, there's a funniness about you that sometimes can just make me laugh without you even saying anything.
1: I like so, your laugh you when you're on Gutfeld. I always depend on it if you're there on the panel. But in reality, let's almost take it as a serious question. Do you have to be more careful now? Obviously, you are out there talking about anything and whatever. Do you have handlers who are saying, Michelle, watch out what you talk about. Hey, stress this, don't stress this, things like that.
2: No, not really. I mean, I think everyone has messages that they certainly want to get out there, but I want to be myself. I want to be authentic. I think that's what you have to be. And I kind of am who I am, but certainly, and here's the other thing I'm learning, Tom, is that no matter what you say, someone will find a way to twist it. So yeah. You're sort of damned if you do, damned if you don't.
1: And are they, are people coming after you?
2: Oh,
1: obviously they came after you when you essentially came out of the closet. I remember when you first, talked about your experience, I think when you left broadcasting and you talked about sports, you talked about the ideology that was infecting sports and essentially you became a media figure. And I think a lot of people came after you then.
2: They did, and that's okay. You know, that's one thing my husband and I acknowledged to one another when I made this move out of sports and into this political / cultural realm, is that all, you know, when you're in sports, you pretty much have a universal, there are people like you. You know, you're talking sports, they like to know how what is Tom Brady really like, all those kinds of things. When you get out of it and you get into this, you're guaranteed that 50% of the people are going to hate you. So I walked into this knowing that, knowing what I was getting into, and that's the way it's got to be. So, but I think it's worth doing because I think that the problems in America and certainly here in Minnesota are worth going through this to get them solved.
1: Yeah, let's talk about Minnesota. Obviously, one of the biggest issues in Minnesota is fraud. When people talk about fraud, what's making the news? I would say the states that come to the states that are being covered: Minnesota, Maine, California, and Ohio. What is it about those states, specifically Minnesota, that allowed this to happen?
2: I think, first of all, some of this fraud began, certainly the Feeding Our Future fraud, which was to, we were supposed to be feeding hungry kids millions of meals that didn't get fed. Instead, the money was stolen. And that money was given out during COVID with very few guardrails on on the program. So, look, we have so many massive programs in the United States. And this fraud, you're going to see it's going to turn up everywhere. They're just starting to, you know, kind of lift the rocks and finding it. But it'll be in more than just the states that you mentioned. But we have the the bragging rights here in Minnesota to be the epicenter of it, to be sort of the first and to be made fun of. And I talk to a lot of people every day, Tom, who are embarrassed to say that they're from here because people immediately start to draw conclusions or ask questions or look at you like, how do you even live there? You know how it goes. So this is tough for Minnesotans, the law-abiding Minnesotans that pay their taxes and have seen it just stolen right out from under them. So I think the programs were too big. They didn't have guardrails in places. We had single-party rule in our governor's mansion and the state house and the state senate, which allowed for this to happen. And we really have to convince Minnesota now that outsiders are the way to go. These people who have been career politicians in Minnesota have not helped at all.
1: Yeah. You mentioned Feeding Our Future, which I've been kind of reading about lately. Originally, I was thinking that the big scandals were like the daycare. So what sectors was it? Feeding Our Future, was this school program, school lunch?
2: Yeah. It was through the Department of Education here in Minnesota, and it was supposed to feed school kids. And the money just got funneled right past the school kids and into the hands of these fraudsters, many of whom have been convicted. Some are still awaiting trial. And Amy Bach, the ringleader of the whole thing, was sentenced today to 41 and a half years in prison. And also to pay back, I think, you know, close to $200,000 in restitution. I don't know how she's going to come up with that money when she's sitting in prison. But that's something that's hanging over her head as well. And apparently she just broke down and sobbed in the courtroom when the sentence was given out. But you know what? This, what she did and what she enabled, and I know she's trying to backpedal and get other people involved and in trouble, including the governor and the attorney general and Ilhan Omar. But what she did was flat out criminal and led to one of the biggest fraud stories in American history.
1: Yeah, and what I would assume that, so are the people who prosecuted her, obviously they want her to serve time, but is anyone saying like, hey, it's time to sit down and do state's evidence and turn in the politicians? Because I think that's what most people want. They know they want these fraudsters in jail, but they want to do like what's done with the old RICO laws and go up the ladder and find the head mobsters. It tends to be the politicians, right?
2: It does tend to be the politicians. They've got fingerprints on this. Certainly our Attorney General Keith Ellison does. He's on tape talking to some of these people who are involved in the fraud. The governor, you know, when you're the governor of the state and you're sitting there and you're willing to say the buck stops with me, well, then the buck stops with you. And to just say, oh, you know, gosh, it happens everywhere. Well, no, apparently it doesn't, not to this extent. It does happen a lot of places. It doesn't make it right just because it happened somewhere else. And he was the one, by the way, Tim Walz, nearly our vice president of the United States. He was the one who called this make-believe, who called the whistleblowers racist, told them not to raise any hell because they would be perceived as racist, told them just to shut up. Some of these people lost their jobs. Some of these people were demoted for trying to blow the whistle on this fraud. It's been known about for a long, long time. So now, you know, these things take time to get inside of, but here we are. We've got Amy Bach, who got sentenced today, and then you had, boy, just a bunch of cabinet members here in Minnesota today announcing that they are, this isn't just the beginning. This is, it is just the beginning, that this isn't the beginning of the end, that there's so much more that they know they're going to uncover. So it's nice to see action and activity going along with just the, hey, there's fraud. We want to see solutions and we want people held accountable.
1: So when you are running, and you are running for office for U.S. Senate, I assume that when you talk about fraud, people say, okay, well, what are you going to do about it, Michelle?
2: Yeah.
1: So what are some of the things you want to do besides prosecute people? How do you stop this from happening? Because I think that if I'm correct, in almost all cases, this fraud is coming from the federal government. And so state politicians, they just want the money. They don't care, you know, they just want more of it. So they almost don't mind when people commit fraud because it's just drive the numbers up. We want a bigger check from the federal government.
2: And when the checks go from, or when the need goes from $600,000 for an autistic program, a program to help serve autistic children, from, hey, we're going to need $600,000 to, oh, check that, we're going to need $400 million. And you don't see a problem with that, and you don't check on that, and you just keep funneling the money. That's a real problem. I think if your kid came to you, Tom, and said, Dad, I need $20 for the movies, and then came to you an hour later and said, you know, Dad, actually, I need, you know, $6,000 because I'm going to do some other stuff at the theater. You'd be going, what the hell? You know, so this is, there's a lot here, and a lot of these programs have now just dried up. They don't have any money at all to support the people that really needed them. They talked about a guy today who was supposedly getting in-home service, in-home medical care. Well, they found him dead. And the day before he died, someone billed $400 for visiting him over the week. And it was just no one was visiting him.
3: Yeah.
2: And he was just found dead in his place. So what I can do is one thing, I'll just say this. There is a plan in place, a piece of legislation called the Deporting Fraudsters Act. Ted Cruz is associated with it. Mike Lee, Ashley Moody of Florida. I will sign on to that. I will co-sponsor it because a lot of these fraudsters that have come in, because Minnesota was such easy pickings, if they're convicted, they ought to be sent out of the country. If you're a guest here, if you came here, and even if you're a naturalized citizen, there's got to be a way to say, you know what? You came here purposely for the intent of stealing our money. You got to go.
1: Yeah, and I assume as we find the depth of the fraud, I'm assuming that a lot of these people who did it, who were, you know, who came from somewhere else, that they were sending the money overseas. They were sending the money back to families and family members overseas. Is that right?
2: And not only that, there is a lot of speculation about it going to terrorists in other parts of the world. And, you know, suitcases of cash leaving through Minneapolis-St. Paul Airport. So these are the details we're hearing sort of on the surface. We all deserve to get specifics on this and know exactly where this money went. And whether it's federal or state dollars, it really doesn't matter. That money is fungible, as you know. But the point of it is, though, the money that was wasted here in Minnesota was yours too, Tom. It was part of your federal tax money going to the federal government, being funneled into these massive programs that the programs didn't even exist. They skipped right over these people, sent the money to criminals, and off they go. We even have one guy who escaped. He's believed to be in Kenya. They let him out of jail with a bond, and they didn't take his passport, and off he went. So now they're trying to pursue this guy. I don't think their chances are great, but this is the kind of stuff we're talking about.
1: Yeah. The question I have about Minnesota, they have such a long history of a certain kind of liberalism. What is it about, I'm thinking of, if I'm correct, Paul Wellstone, Paul Simon, were these guys from Minnesota?
2: Wellstone was. He died in a plane crash tragically.
1: Yes, but he was very,
2: ago.
1: He was well known as to be the left of the party. Jesse
2: Correct.
1: Ventura, who ran as an independent, right? He ended up being very, you know, very far left. It's a certain kind of, you know, what is it about Minnesota? Why do they have that history? Is it a labor thing, or, you know, how did Minnesota get so solidly left?
2: Well, and here's the funny thing. I know that that's the way the public looks at us, but there is a lot of deep red in Minnesota. I talk to these folks every single day. You do have a lot of leftism in the cities. I'm talking Minneapolis, St. Paul, Rochester, Duluth. Yes, that's true. Even St. Cloud, which is a smaller big city. That is true. But in all the other areas, this state is red. And so I would say we're more purple. But yeah, I think there's been this reputation of Minnesota nice. We like to take care of each other, and we do that really well, to the point where I think it just got exploited. And look, Tim Walz is about as far left as you can go, and a wolf in sheep's clothing, I said it again and again and again, he tried to come across as moderate. just as Amy Klobuchar, Senator Klobuchar, who's now going to be running for governor of Minnesota, is trying to come across as middle of the road moderate. No, there's no such thing anymore in the Democrat Party. It's all very left. And that's one of the big reasons I'm running, Tom, is I'd like to get us back to some sense of normalcy and common sense.
1: Fantastic. Well, Michelle, I'm not detecting any more careful speech. It doesn't sound like you're restricted. You're certainly not afraid to speak for several minutes on the radio with Tom Shalhoub, one of the toughest questioners in the business.
2: You are fierce, man.
1: Well, hopefully, best of luck in the campaign, and hopefully we'll see you around here, and I'll sit on a panel with Greg Gutfeld and you as sometime soon.
2: I hope so. We'll see you then. Take care.
1: Michelle Tafoya for Senate in Minnesota. This is Tom Shalhoub in for Guy Benson on The Guy Benson Show.
0: Miss a minute, miss a lot. 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
13: The special election for New Jersey's 11th Congressional District was a blowout. Progressive activist Ana Lilia Mejia defeating Republican Joe Hathaway by nearly 20 points. The AOC Bernie Sanders-backed Mejia wants to abolish ICE, is anti-Israel, is for universal health care and child care, and wants to use taxpayer funds to cancel all student loan debt. Mejia made the case. Her win proves she's not a radical.
14: It is not radical to say that a worker who toils every day, cannot make ends meet, that they deserve justice, that they deserve higher wages. That is not radical. That is good conscience. That is a good economy.
13: Republicans had low voter turnout. Hathaway and Mejia could face off again in November. Hathaway blamed low turnout, but thinks ultimately his moderate pragmatic politics will win, saying, quote, I'm looking forward to the rematch in November when more voices will be heard and the full electorate will have its say. Brian Yenis, Fox News.

0: It is Tom Shalhoub in for Guy Benson on the Guy Benson Show. During the break, I was just looking at gas prices because it's something that people keep talking about. Gas prices are up. They've shot up. And I went and I looked and they have spiked. You know, they gradually were going down, down, down, at the beginning of the Trump administration. And then after the, Iran invasion and the war, let's call it, spiked up. And they've been up. And now, where are they? We're about 97. I'm looking at, it's up and down, 97 between, 100 and 97. But if you look back at the chart, I'm looking at a 10-year chart, crude oil. They were very low in 2020 for a short time. It was below $20 a barrel. Then it spiked up. In 21 and 22, they spiked up. Why? Why did gas prices spike higher than they are today? They were up as high as 116.23. That seems like it was the all-time high. They were much higher under Joe Biden during the war, the Russia invasion of Ukraine. I think that was the reason. The reason's given when I'm looking. I'm asking AI, why were gas prices so high in 2022? It said the results of the invasion of Ukraine by Russia, and also supply and the refining limits. And then also, during the summer of 2022, the spikes, because I guess gas prices go up in the summer because they mix them with other fuels so that they evaporate quicker. It's the normal summer environmental laws. And then I asked the AI, did Trump keep those environmental laws in place? Temporarily, they've been suspended, I guess, so that, we're trying to reduce gas prices. But my point is that we were there before just a few years ago. And if you had asked me, and I don't know if you feel the same way, if you had asked me, where are gas prices? I would say they're at record highs. Well, they're not at record highs. They're about $15 or $20 lower than they were in 2022. Now, we were all complaining about it then. This is why when Trump was running for office, he said, elect me and we're going to bring gas prices down. Joe Biden's a disaster. And, that worked very well for him. But I don't know if you agree with me that everyone is acting like they're at super record highs. After the break, Joni Ernst, this is Tom Shalhoub in for Guy Benson.
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3: Nasty ticks carrying Lyme disease are expected in big numbers this year for much of the U.S. because it was a warm winter. That's got vets warning you have to look out for them on you and on your animals.
4: There are antibiotics that are effective for treating Lyme disease, but I want to put a caveat on there. It's not 100%.
3: Dr. Michael Bailey of the American Veterinary Medical Association says if one of your creatures gets bitten, you have to get to a vet. Watch for
4: fever, loss of appetite, decreased activity and lethargy, all those things that say, something's not going on right with Fluffy.
3: Flea and tick preventatives can help prevent bites, and you can supercharge your pooch against ticks.
4: The best way of trying to nip this in the butt for your dog is to get them vaccinated beforehand.
3: 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Tick paws. Jill Nato, Fox News.
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7: U.S. troops headed to Poland. I'm Chris DeMeo, Fox News. President Trump announcing he's ordering the Pentagon to send 5,000 additional troops to Poland. Fox's Jackie Heinrich has more from the White House.
8: It comes just days after the Pentagon abruptly called off the deployment of 4,000 troops, despite some of their equipment already being sent there, citing plans to reduce the brigade combat teams across Europe. The vice president fielded a lot of questions about this on Monday with Polish officials, NATO allies, and some Republican lawmakers expressing concern, being unnerved, calling Poland a model ally with their high defense spending.
7: Now, earlier this month, the administration ordered the Pentagon to pull 5,000 soldiers from Germany. NASCAR legend Kyle Busch has died.
9: It was announced earlier Thursday that Busch was hospitalized as a result of severe illness. He pulled out of this weekend's Coca-Cola 600 from Charlotte, which was going to be the first time in more than a decade that Busch missed a Cup Series race. One of NASCAR's most polarizing personalities, his fierce competitiveness led to the nickname Rowdy. He won 234 races across the sport's three national series, more than any driver in history, including 63 in the Cup Series. He's survived by his wife Samantha and his two children, an 11-year-old son and a 4-year-old daughter. Jay Berman, Fox News.
7: SpaceX scrubbing the 12th test flight of its massive Starship rocket earlier tonight. It'll try again on Friday from the new launch pad at the company's facility in Starbase, Texas. The landmark launch is scheduled just ahead of the company's planned IPO in June, which could raise a record amount of funding. Stocks finishing higher on Thursday, the Dow finishing up 276 points, the Nasdaq climbed 23, and the S&P 500 tacked on another 13 to cap off a strong day for investors. 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
7: The Justice Department officially indicting 94-year-old former Cuban President Raul Castro for a 1996 attack on two civilian planes that left four people dead. Secretary of State Marco Rubio says Cuba has accepted humanitarian aid offered by the U.S., adding that the instability of the island nation is a matter of U.S. national security.
22: The future of Cuba belongs to the people of Cuba in terms of how they're governed, what the system looks like, and so forth. But the national security threat, that's 100% something we're going to focus on because that's about America.
7: Cuban officials have accused the Trump administration of pushing a coup to steal their resources. Well, the Democrats released the autopsy of the party's 2024 election loss, blaming former President Biden for former Vice President Kamala Harris's defeat.
23: According to the Democrats, Harris lost because she was tied to an unpopular White House that failed to effectively employ her as VP, all while, of course, Bidenomics meant economic anxiety for a lot of voters. Furthermore, that report says Democrats needed to be more than just anti-Trump and that their focus on woke social issues over economic ones alienated socially conservative voters. The report also criticized the White House for how it used Harris. And this is from page 71 of the report. It says this, the idea that a prepared and supported vice president could not have helped the president in the preceding 3.5 years is a significant failure of imagination.
7: Fox's Kevin Cork. Senate Republicans abruptly leaving Washington on Thursday without voting on a $70 billion ICE and Border Patrol funding bill. The measure stalled over a proposed $1.8 billion fund meant to compensate people who say they've been victims of government weaponization. And after Republicans abandoned part of the bill that provided $1 billion in security money, that's for President Trump's White House ballroom. I'm Chris DeMeo. This is Fox News.
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11: 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Filling in for Guy Benson, here's Tom Shalhoub.
0: Here is Tom Shalhoub. Tom Shalhoub filling in for Guy Benson on The Guy Benson Show. We're having a great time today, and my next guest, a real VIP and a great get, and I want to thank her for sticking with the booking, even when the fill-in host is on. Senator Joni Ernst, Republican of Iowa, first female combat veteran elected to the U.S. Senate, and author of Daughter of the Heartland, My Ode to the Country That Raised Me. Senator Ernst, thanks for joining us.
16: Oh, it's great to be with you, Tom. Thanks.
0: I want to ask, first of all, I just read the title of your book. Did you do the audiobook and do the reading yourself of it?
16: I absolutely did.
0: Oh, great. See, I always like that. Yes. I read my own. I have a book. I did my, and I like when the author reads the book. It's just so much better. And I'm a big fan of audiobooks.
16: Well, thank you. I think it's really meaningful. And it was a book that I poured my heart and soul into and just really enjoyed getting all of that down on paper. A lot of fun stories there. And yes, I wanted to read it myself. And it does, you know, it takes a little bit of an effort. But,
0: it took a week. It took me a week.
16: Well,
0: did it take you 5 days to do it?
16: No, it took me 2 days.
0: Oh, my gosh. You rifled through it, huh?
16: I'm an avid reader. So
0: it's so funny. So, maybe yes, it was my, I don't know. Great. Either I'm a slow reader or maybe I made a lot of mistakes, but it took me a full 5 day week to do it.
16: Or maybe yours is, you know, two or three times as long as mine. I don't know.
0: Oh, maybe. That's funny. It's like, it's mostly about my childhood. I couldn't shut up about it. But Senator Ernst, I want to start with, you know, you are a veteran and you were coming up to Memorial Day weekend. How are you going to spend the weekend?
16: Yeah, absolutely. I will spend the weekend with my family. Of course, there's a lot of high school and college graduations. I have a nephew that's graduating from high school, so I will be at home with him, spend time with my family. And then, of course, on Memorial Day, it's really important as a veteran to pause on that day and spend time remembering our true heroes, those that have fallen and sacrificed so much for our nation. So I'll go down and watch a Memorial Day service. We have a Memorial Court of Honor in Montgomery County. I'm a member of that organization, and we host a beautiful ceremony at our local cemetery. And we provide flags to veterans' families. So all of those Montgomery County veterans that have passed this past year will present their family with a flag that will be, from here on forward, displayed in our local cemetery.
0: Yeah, that's great. I always like to be part of those.
16: Absolutely.
0: And it's a more somber day. But I remember, because in the Boy Scouts, we always wanted to be, and we always marched in the parades, and 4th of July parade, and Veterans Day, and Memorial Day. And Memorial Day was the somber one, because, you know, Boy Scouts, we can start horsing around, and we're having a good time in the parade. And then when you marched up, the parade always ended at the cemetery, and it was always somber, and you had to behave yourself. And it was – it was somber, but it was always a, it was a good day, and it was great as a kid to have to, you know, to watch that and to reflect, because you spend so much of your childhood, you know, you think about the army and you see the army guys and you look at the war movies and everything else, but it is, like you said, it's on that day, it's especially important to have a bit of seriousness and prayerfulness to your day.
16: Yeah, absolutely. And thank you so much for doing that and participating as a child as well. And I just encourage everyone, it's okay if you go have a picnic or, you know, go to the lake with your family. But please, at some point during that day, just take a pause and say thanks to God for our wonderful veterans that have given that ultimate sacrifice.
0: Yeah. So you are, correct me if I'm wrong, you're not running again, right?
16: I am not. No.
0: How did you come to that decision? I remember when you announced it. And the thing is, nobody ever leaves. No one says, I'm stepping aside. You didn't get primaried. Trump didn't come out and like insult you or whatever. You just said, I'm stepping down. What was the reason?
16: No, and matter of fact, Trump, every time I see him or we have a conversation, he's like, I can't believe, Joni, I can't believe you're leaving me, you know?
0: Yeah. Did he try? I mean, that's, you know, it's risky because oftentimes the incumbents, they, you know, they're favored because they're in there, they got the power, they got the, you know, the system in place. It's hard to unseat a senator. Did anyone in the party say, hey, Joni, don't do it. We need you in there.
16: But, you know, I'm going to say I'm not a typical politician. And I made a two-term commitment when I was running the first time for U.S. Senate. And I know a lot of politicians don't keep those commitments, but that was important to me. But probably even more important to me is that I have an aging family, and their health concerns with the older members of my family. And it is also my responsibility to help care for my parents. So that is incredibly important to me. They've supported me my entire life and encouraged me to do whatever I needed to do. And now it's my turn to support them. I also am a grandmother, and my daughter is currently serving in the Army, and being able to spend time with my grandson and a growing family. She is expecting a second grandchild for me. You know, that also comes into play as well. The thing that made it very easy for me to move aside and does my heart, you know, a lot of good is to know that a dear friend of mine, Ashley Henson, who is a congresswoman from Iowa, she has taken on this challenge of running for the United States Senate. And I feel so very good about her campaign, about who she is and what she stands for, that it just made it that much easier for me to move on and take care of my own family and allow her the opportunity to come into the Senate and make her own mark as well. You know, again, I'm not one of those politicians that is like, oh, I'm the only one that can do this job. I truly believe we've got a lot of bright minds in Iowa, and I'm excited to see what those future generations do.
0: Yeah, so you just mentioned Ashley, and I just, as you were talking, I said, yeah, who's running out there? And I asked my AI program here, who's running for the Joni Ernst seat? They said Ashley Henson, Jim Carlin, both on the Republican side, Democrat, Josh Turek, and Zach Walls, and you like Ashley.
16: I love Ashley. She has been endorsed by me, endorsed by President Trump, and we are all behind her, and she's going to do a fabulous job.
0: And you don't see that thing. It's that seat is, you think it's comfortably red, that there, it's going to stay Republican?
16: I say it will be a challenge. Iowa, much to my chagrin, is still a purple state.
0: Yeah.
16: While we do have a Republican advantage, we are very, very purple. You put a little scratch in the state of Iowa, it's purple under the red that we currently have. So what I love about Ashley, though, and why I think she is going to continue to hold this seat is because she works her tail off. She just completed her first just 99-county tour. We have 99 counties in the state of Iowa. And many of us politicians, Chuck Grassley started this tradition years ago. He visits all 99 counties every single year. That is a mantle that I took up when I went into the United States Senate as well. Our governor has done this. Our Secretary of Ag in Iowa has done this. Our Attorney General, you name it. We, as politicians, really cover down on the state quite well. So she has done that already. She's going to continue to work very, very hard for the people of Iowa.
0: Well, that's good. And it looks like you're going to be helping her out. You know, who's making the headlines? The Spencer Pratt out there in California, his ads are getting all sorts of attention. And I think up until his ads are a lot of AI. They're very funny. They're very irreverent. And he's probably getting more attention with his ads. I don't remember any talk about ads as much as your famous pig castration ad. When was that? When was that? That thing, I mean, looking back on it after the era of Donald Trump, it actually seems kind of quaint. But at the time, it was shocking to people.
16: It was. Oh, my gosh. It made so many people squeamish. We shot that ad in 2014. And when I was visiting with the folks that were helping me with different advertisements, we were looking for a catchy TV ad. And, of course, they wanted to know all about me, what it was like growing up on a farm, because, you know, honestly, none of these people that were working with me, they're incredibly bright, intelligent, funny people, very creative, but they had no idea what it was to live on a farm. So I just would walk them through a normal day, walked them through, you know, the various chores that we would have during various seasons through the year. And I got to that part and I talked about, you know, we'd call it cutting hogs or castrating hogs. And they were like, what? And I walked them through that. And one of the guys, he actually went home that night. He YouTubed it to see what it was all about. And he said, I played maybe the first 60 seconds of it. And he said, I could not watch any longer. But we shot that ad about going to Washington, D.C. and making them squeal. Just like I made the hog squeal when we were castrating on the farm with my dad doing those chores. And it really was going into D.C. and cutting the waste, you know, getting rid of fraud, waste, and abuse. And who would have known back in 2014 when I ran that ad, you know, it would take me on into the United States Senate, where now I've spent 12 years going after the fraudsters, you know, trying to find savings, finding ways that we can do better in our federal government for our taxpayers.
0: Well, we're hearing a lot about fraud now in Ohio. Obviously, the states that stand out, Minnesota, big in the news. Maine, obviously California. How did you guys do with fraud in Iowa?
16: Well, we have had those that have been going through the books. We have caught a number of fraudsters, and this has been done large in part internally too, you know, through various checks and balances. We just caught a guy that had done a Paycheck Protection Program loan through the SBA, and I believe then he pumped all of that money into buying a yacht to the, you know, as to the tune of $2 million. Well, he got caught. So, you know, we really do scrutinize the programs and the expenditures that are going into Iowa. But what we have seen, whether it's in Ohio with the home health care scandal, out in California, it was hospice scandal. We've seen it in Minnesota with child care. I mean, it's just, you name a social welfare program, there are probably fraudsters out there that have tapped into those programs. And because they'll front a building in like a shopping plaza or someplace like that, they'll get an address. They'll use that address. They don't actually occupy the space, but they're able to funnel various programs through there using that same same address. And what has been really wonderful is we are in the age of artificial intelligence. And with various AI tools, we can easily sort through the multitudes of programs and expenditures and identify red flags that will help us with investigations. You know, if you have 50 different hospice organizations operating out of one address in Los Angeles, you probably know there's something wrong there.
0: Yeah.
16: And you can do a little investigating. So, of course, in Iowa, we like to take care of fraud on our own. There's probably still fraudsters out there, and shame on them, and I hope they get caught. When it comes to these other states, you know, there's a heck of a lot more fraud going on. And what we have found through our investigations and with the help of a number of our accounting organizations at the federal level, we have figured out that fraudsters continue to steal about $1.4 billion from our taxpayers every single day.

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7: Anthony Fauci, his top advisor, 78-year-old David Morenz, has been charged with conspiracy against the United States. He was a senior advisor to Fauci from 2006 to 2022. He did business from a private email account. Gee, that sounds a little like Hillary, too, remember? And she got away with it. He was the liaison for tips on how to evade records requests. This guy got caught emailing the following as though he's trying to be cagey. There's no worry about their freedom of information. I can either send stuff to Tony on his private email or hand it to him at work or at his house. He's too smart to let colleagues send him stuff that could cause trouble. Unquote. How about this? He said, hey, I learned from our lady over there how to make emails disappear after I'm told that before the search starts. Plus, I deleted most of those earlier emails after sending them to Gmail. I said, you know, we should always communicate on Gmail because my email at NIH is known by freedom of information constantly, and I need to delete anything I don't want to have to see in the New York Times. He's describing how he should start using secret emails to hide something. Oh, my God. Well, sir, Judge, I think we're ready to reveal our verdict. He, of course, oversaw the grant to NIH. Oh, here we go again with the nonprofits, these NGO things. A nonprofit Manhattan-based company called EcoHealth Alliance ended up funneling U.S. taxpayer dollars to the Wuhan Institute of Virology for bat coronavirus research. And he hid the information, he hid the link, and he did it for Fauci so they could communicate in private and not get caught.
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9: The special election for New Jersey's 11th congressional district was a blowout. Progressive activist Analilia Mejia defeating Republican Joe Hathaway by nearly 20 points. The AOC Bernie Sanders-backed Mejia wants to abolish ICE, is anti-Israel, is for universal health care and child care, and wants to use taxpayer funds to cancel all student loan debt. Mejia made the case. Her win proves she's not a radical.
10: It is not radical to say that a worker who toils every day, cannot make ends meet, that they deserve justice, that they deserve higher wages. That is not radical. That is good conscience. That is a good economy.
9: Republicans had low voter turnout. Hathaway and Mejia could face off again in November. Hathaway blamed low turnout, but thinks ultimately his moderate, pragmatic policy

0: Tom Shalhoub back in for Guy Benson on the Guy Benson Show. Great conversation with Senator Joni Ernst. I said to her when I was signing off, I said, congratulations and thanks for term limiting yourself. She's stepping down. There's going to be someone else running. She put her endorsement there, but I liked that she stepped down. She said she wanted to serve two terms. She wanted to step aside. She had, you know, she gave the family reason. Politicians always say, I want to spend more time with my family. Yeah, they always say that. Usually it's a lie. It's like, I need to spend more time with my family because I was in a hotel room with, you know, heroin and a hooker or something. And then they said, I need to spend more time with my family. She seems to be sincere that she wants to spend more time with her family and she's had enough. But I said you term limited yourself. I used to be I always wanted to talk about term limits, and it's something you would hear all the time. We got to have term limits, and people would talk about it. We talked about it on cable news shows. We would have discussions. People would promise to fight for term limits and everything else. But people don't talk about term limits much anymore. It's not that big of a deal. And I wonder if a lot of people came to different conclusions like I may have. Like, I don't know if term limits is such a good idea because the reason for them are obvious. Politicians spend all their time raising money so they can run for re-election. That's not good. I think the problem may be, well, let's say with the House of Representatives, 2-year term, that's too short. Let them go 5 years, House of Reps. It is good to have turnover, but it's ridiculous. House of Reps, they get in office and the first thing they do is start fundraising for their next election. It's ridiculous. How about this? Longer terms and pay them more. It's weird. A lot of people say they should be paid less, but they don't make a lot of money. If you actually look at them, why do you think so many politicians like Jason Chaffetz, they want to get out of the business and come into broadcasting? Because this is a better job. This is a better life. They got to run around. They're living in, you know, small apartments in D.C. Most of them are sleeping in their office. Jason Chaffetz used to sleep in his office. He didn't want to pay the money for the apartment. Why should he? The thing is, I'm not saying we got to shovel tons of money, millions of dollars at them, but maybe increase their pay, have longer terms, and I don't know if it's good to term limit them. Say you limited them all to one term. They would just, instead of raising money for their next election, they'd just be spending their whole term preparing to go into the private sector and doing corruption that way. This is Tom Shalhoub in for Guy Benson.
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3: News. I'm Sue Guzman. NASCAR legend Kyle Busch, a 2-time Cup Series champion, has died at the age of 41. Fox's Jay Berman has more.
4: It was announced earlier Thursday that Busch was hospitalized as a result of severe illness. He pulled out of this weekend's Coca-Cola 600 from Charlotte, which was going to be the first time in more than a decade that Busch missed a Cup Series race.
3: A new Fox News poll finds voters believe fraud in federal social programs is rampant.
5: More than 7 out of 10 people think welfare and social service program fraud in the U.S. is a common occurrence. How should that be dealt with? More than half of respondents, 56%, say the priority should be on ensuring benefits are available, while 43% say emphasis should be on preventing fraud.
3: Fox's Gernal Scott reporting. 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
0: Anthony Fauci
6: His top advisor, 78-year-old David Morenz, has been charged with conspiracy against the United States. He was a senior advisor to Fauci from 2006 to 2022. He did business from a private email account. Gee, that sounds a little like Hillary, too, remember? And she got away with it. He was the liaison for tips on how to evade records requests. This guy got caught emailing the following, as though he's kind of trying to be cagey. There's no worry about their freedom of information. I can either send stuff to Tony on his private email or hand it to him at work or at his house. He's too smart to let colleagues send him stuff that could cause trouble, unquote. How about this? He said, hey, I learned from our lady over there how to make emails disappear after I'm told that before the search starts. Plus, I deleted most of those earlier emails after sending them to Gmail. I said, you know, we should always communicate on Gmail because my email at NIH is known by freedom of information constantly, and I need to delete anything I don't want to have to see in the New York Times. He's describing how he should start using secret emails to hide something. Oh, my God. Well, sir, Judge, I think we're ready to reveal our verdict. He, of course, oversaw the grant to NIH. Oh, here we go again with the nonprofits, these NGO things. A nonprofit Manhattan-based company called EcoHealth Alliance ended up funneling U.S. taxpayer dollars to the Wuhan Institute of Virology for bat coronavirus research. And he hid the information, he hid the link, and he did it for Fauci so they could communicate in private and not get caught.
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7: Monday, May the 4th be with you. It's Star Wars Day, the celebrations of all things from a galaxy far, far away. Expect local events, merchandise drops, and the finale of another Star Wars spinoff series. Tuesday, Vice President J.D. Vance heads to Iowa for an appearance alongside Congressman Zach Nunn. Also, Fox News anchor Brett Baer releases his latest book, The Case for America, an argument on behalf of our nation. It defends the experiment that began as America 250 years ago by analyzing our history, values, and national character. Thursday, it's the National Day of Prayer, an annual celebration that encourages Americans to pray for the nation and its leaders. It's been observed continuously since 1952. Friday will be the release of the April jobs report. Economists will be looking to the numbers to get a reading on the American economy amid uncertainty over oil prices due to the Iran war and tariff refunds that began to be dispersed last month. And that's a look at your week ahead. I'm Tom Graham, Fox News.
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0: filling in for Guy Benson, it's Tom Shalhoub.
1: That is true. Filling in for Guy Benson, it is Tom Shalhoub. When do you do those liners there? That I have a professional announcer saying I'm filling in, so you gotta get a, who does that? Who's your guy? Who's the voiceover guy? Who? Harry or Frank? They come in and they give me my own little intro. I like it. So this is Tom Shalhoub. I am in for Guy Benson, and I'm gonna get to some stuff that I didn't get at the top of the show, because I came in saying, okay, we're going to talk about the following things. And I wanted to talk about Democrats and what the public thinks of them. And I ended up spending the whole time really almost like covering the Iran war and talking about stuff that I hadn't wrapped up yesterday. So let's get to that stuff right now. I want to actually talk about two guys that are taking up a lot of airtime. They're eating up a lot of the oxygen in American politics today. And I keep mixing their names up, Spencer Pratt and Graham Plattner. I have to sit on these panels. I was on The Five the other day, and I wanted to make a reference to Graham Plattner. And I said, am I saying the guy's name right? Did I just say the wrong guy? Spencer Pratt, Graham Plattner. Okay, so both of these guys are like the great hope for the Republicans and the Democrats, and they're both kind of unique in their own way. And I'm only pairing them together is because I keep mixing up their names. Spencer Pratt, obviously, he is running for mayor of LA. So it's not a big national story. This is a local issue. And it's funny because the Democrat establishment is trying to tie him to Trump and make him a national story. And they're saying, you can't possibly do it. You cannot vote for this guy, Spencer Pratt. He's a reality star. He's a phony. He's a Republican. He's a Trump guy. And he's just saying, my city is a disaster. Okay. And he knows people are angry. He's trying to take advantage of that anger. And, you know, and some of it may be not anger. It may just be people who are walking around LA thinking, does this have to be this way? The guy urinating over there, do we have to live this way? So maybe they're, you know, young actors or whatever. They're liberals and they're not angry. They're not fed up, but they're looking around and they're like, but maybe there's a different way to do this, right? So that's Spencer Pratt. On the other side, the guy whose name I mix up, Graham Plattner. This is the guy in Maine who is running for Susan Collins' seat. He's a Democrat. And it's interesting because he is a national story because he's running for Senate. So the real reason the Democrats are propping this guy up, and I just saw his face on the front of Time magazine. They are going to do everything they can to push this guy across the finish line. Why? Not because they like him, not because they stand behind him, because he has a very shaky past. He said a lot of bad and controversial things. He's the famous guy with the Nazi tattoo, but he's a Democrat. Okay. Now, normally the Democrats would run away from a guy like this, but why are they going to embrace him? They're going to embrace him because he's a seat in the Senate. It's all about control of the Senate. So these are both guys. It's funny because the national media is trying to help localize that race because they want to sell this guy to the people of Maine, and they want to act like he's an oyster fisherman and he's a blue collar guy. And maybe he's a little sketchy in his past, but you know, he's part of the, you know, he's a blue collar guy. They want to really play up his average guy thing. And I forget what they said on the front of Time magazine. They had they called him Mr. Something. You know, he's like, you know, treating him like he's an outsider, right? And so the media is treating him like a local story when in fact he is a national story, being that he wants to take a Senate seat and it's about the Senate, Democrat control of the Senate. Spencer Pratt really is a local story. All he wants to do is improve the lives of the people around him. And he wants to get his house back that was burned down because of mismanagement. So the media is treating him as a national story when he's a local story, but they're treating Graham Plattner as a local story when he's a national story. Isn't that interesting? Yes, it is. Now, let's, I think we have some sound about somebody talking about Plattner. If you guys can remember which cut, I think it's, okay, it's cut 18. This is Senator Tim Scott talking about Graham Plattner.
2: You're talking about two of the most radical candidates in the history of the world. Graham Plattner, clear, does not like black folks. Clear, he doesn't like Jews. But even more clear, he has been disrespectful towards rural white folks. I was in Maine recently, 95% plus rural white folks. He says they are stupid. How in the world does this guy want to put together a working class coalition? It is impossible, impossible for us to let him win. Thank God President Trump fights every single day for the American people. Let's join his fight by winning.
1: Well, that is, I guess that's true what he's saying. Senator Tim Scott says he's radical. He's one of the, he's a terrible candidate. It's clear he doesn't like Jews. He has problems in the past. He said anti-Semitic things. I don't really understand the guy. I don't get him because he has said offensive things about blacks, Jews, and white people. So what does that say? Maybe he's formerly racist and now he's reformed. He used to have the Nazi tattoo. Now he says, I mean, he covered it up and he says, oh, I didn't know what it was. But here's my point. Graham Plattner is a total disaster, but they can't beat him. He's going to win. I'm saying it right here. I'm making the prediction. Maybe someday when I'm back here with Guy or filling in for Guy, we can check up on me and see if I was right. He can't be stopped. He's on the cover of Time magazine. He's got the unshaven face. He's an oyster farmer. Have you seen him? I know people have seen images of him and his tattoo. They've seen some of the things he said. But this guy can't be beat because he's an oyster farmer. He lives in a van. He doesn't really, but he looks like he lives in a van down by the waterfront. He sits outside and he talks like this. He's got a voice like this. And he talks about working with his hands. And he's up against Susan Collins. Listen, if I were living in Maine, I would do everything I can to get Susan Collins elected because I want Republicans to have the majority in the Senate. But she's a terrible candidate at this point. And at this point in time, she's been around forever. People always want that, you know, even people on the right who admit like me that the most important issue in this is control of the Senate. They're sick of Susan Collins. MAGA America never really liked Susan Collins. And I know Trump is going to, because he wants to, you know, hold on to the Senate, he's going to endorse her and campaign for her. But he doesn't like her either because she doesn't like him. People like Collins and Senator Murkowski, and let's face it, all these people like McConnell or whatever, they never liked Trump. And MAGA America knows it. Okay. She's the meaning of the liberal Republican establishment. And again, I'm going to go hard on Susan Collins here. And it's not because I don't want her to win, but I'm telling you why I think Graham Plattner is going to win. Because people on the right are lukewarm about her. And then people on, and obviously people on the left, they don't care. They don't care if he, you know, has a, forget about the Nazi tattoo. The guy could like put on a, you know, brown shirt and they'd still elect him. They don't care because Democrats are all about power. And they do not care what his personal views are or his past is or anything else. They want that seat in the Senate. So they're going to throw money at him. He's going to get tons of out-of-state money. But that's not even why he's going to win. I'll tell you why he's going to win. Because a lot of people who live in Maine look at a guy who's an oyster farmer and they look at the scruff on his face and they look at that old lady, Susan Collins. They're sick of her. They like Trump. They know she never liked Trump. And they're not terribly partisan people, these blue-collar people from Maine. They look at a guy who's rough and tough, and people are calling him a Nazi. And they're trying to say, oh, he doesn't deserve to sit in office because he said politically incorrect things in the past, essentially racist things. And maybe they're right about that. Maybe he did. But what does that sound like to you? Calling somebody a Nazi, saying he's politically incorrect, saying he's crude, he's rude. It sounds like Trump, right? So your average voter who's like, ah, whatever, you know, you tell Trump, you say, you've been saying he's racist for years. They go out and they vote for Trump. All they know is Susan Collins is pallid and old and boring, and she's not MAGA and she's establishment, and they don't trust her and they never liked her. And this guy is like being called a Nazi. I think there's a lot of people who don't pay attention to politics who's like, I'll vote for, you call a guy a Nazi, I'm going to vote for him. That's how little regard they have for the politically correct establishment in this country. I think there's a lot of people, I don't know what percentage it is, they don't know anything about politics. And it's not because they're stupid. They've got other stuff going on. They've got the price of lobster and the environmental restrictions, and they've got fraud going on, and they don't know. And I think the guy's going to win, and I think he's going to win big, because I think there's a lot of people who are sick of Susan Collins on the right, and they're going to vote for him because they're calling him a Nazi. And I'm not saying that they're Nazis. People on the right are not Nazis. They don't like people calling people Nazis, and so they will vote for that guy just because of that reason. You know, maybe I'm not saying anything shocking here. And maybe you're saying, yeah, duh, Tom, we know that. We know. But like I said, I want him to win. But I don't think I want him to lose, but I think he's going to win. The Democrats, they don't need much, right? And I started the show by kind of reading some excerpts from the autopsy, the Democratic Party, and also, I don't know if I mentioned this at the time, but the latest polls, Democrats are almost as unpopular as they've ever been. So President Trump's popularity is down due to the fact that, you know, Democrats are campaigning hard against him, and also the Iran war and the economy, gas prices, et cetera, reasons like that. But the Democrats aren't really benefiting from it. They don't like Democrats any more than normal. So why is that? I think it's because they know that what they do doesn't work. And none of this was covered in the autopsy. They didn't want to, I have a list of things here that were not in the autopsy. They didn't cover Joe Biden, right? They didn't talk about the trans issue, okay, the idea of men and women's sports, and that ad that Donald Trump ran that was one of the most effective political ads. And I don't even know if this line was part of that ad, but, you know, I'm for you, they're for they, them. They avoided any of that in their autopsy. But obviously that was part of it. Listen to some of these ridiculous, this pablum that came from the Democrats from their wrap up here. The lesson for next time, they're talking about the next election, needs to be a direct pipeline between what's working on organic and what goes up on paid, and vice versa. What? That's a bunch of marketing talk that doesn't make any sense whatsoever. I wouldn't hire any of these people. Spencer Pratt's not hiring people. He's saying what he believes in, and people are making ads for him and posting them on the internet. Trump was the same way. Trump didn't have to spend the money because he said outrageous things that got him on the air. These people think they can brand, they're talking about brand all the time. A brand is a story about who you are and what you believe. That everything else, the ads, the organic content, the creator appearances, events, levels up to. I mean, it's nonsense. I think none of this stuff works. And if I were in politics, I would raise money for get out the vote, because that's all that matters. And that's why, when they do win elections, Democrats win elections, because they do get out the vote. They go into the neighborhoods. They do mail-in voting. They tell their people, go into that building and you get me a voter for every person in that building and drop it in the mail, and they do it. To me, it shouldn't even be legal. It's quasi-legal as it is. But it's collecting votes, it's getting them into the mail, and it's get out the vote on election day, buses and everything else they do. That's what they should spend money on. And that's increasingly, I think they're learning that lesson. This is Tom Shalhoub, in for Guy Benson on The Guy Benson Show.
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14: Take a pause.
15: The New World screwworm can be deadly as its larvae feeds on the tissue of animals. It was essentially eradicated in the U.S. decades ago, but ranchers and farmers are bracing for its return as it makes its way up from Mexico. However, Elanco Animal Health says its Nagasin powder and Tanadil can prevent and treat it in livestock. CEO Jeff Simmons telling Fox,
16: "My hope is it does not come, but if it does, we will be prepared, and I'm confident in that."
15: And he says their Credelio Quattro can fend it off in dogs. Simmons says the products are crucial.
16: Animal health has never been more relevant to society, from this growing protein, meat, milk, and egg demand, as well as the importance of pets in every home almost.
15: The CDC warns the screwworm attacks humans, too. They're telling doctors to kill all visible larvae on the skin, and that may require surgery. Take a pause. Jill Nato, Fox News.

It is Tom Shalhoub in for Guy Benson on The Guy Benson Show. In the next hour, we have Joe Concha coming up, and we'll be talking about, you know what I want to talk to him about, is the last night of CBS Late Show, and it's really very, obviously, it's making all the news. I'm in kind of an interesting position because I was on the Late Show, CBS, in 2017 when my book came out. I also worked with Colbert back in the Daily Show days. You know, he was more senior than I was, but even in those days, he was kind of a new guy over there. He hadn't done the Colbert Report yet or anything like that. He was always very nice to me in a professional capacity. And I think he remembered me when I did Daily Show years and years later when my book came out and we pitched him for Late Show. He said, oh yeah, I remember that guy from Daily Show. So he had me on. Very nice. I also know essentially the guy who's replacing him, Byron Allen. Byron Allen is a billionaire. The guy is loaded with money because he actually treats showbiz like a biz. He's a great businessman. And this is a guy, he's a real comedian. He was, I think, the youngest comedian to ever be on the Tonight Show. At least he was at the time. He was 19 years old and he did stand up on the Tonight Show with Johnny Carson. And then he went on, you probably remember, I don't know if you remember, but he did shows like, I think, Real People. He was a TV host. And then he said, what am I working for wages here? He started buying up media properties. He is essentially the Warren Buffett of entertainment. He buys undervalued media properties. He creates entertainment for very low cost and he syndicates it. Syndication is where you make all your money, and he's been minting money for the past 20 years. He considered buying ABC, but I actually talked to somebody who works for his company. He said he didn't think it was a good value. He just wants to make money. So he's coming in there. He's going to do a comedy show. It's going to be completely nonpartisan and not political at all. And I bet he's going to be fabulously successful. And the thing is, he can't lose. He doesn't have to make millions and millions of dollars because he's spending very, very little on the show. So we'll talk to Joe Concha about that and more. This is Tom Shalhoub in for Guy Benson on The Guy Benson Show.

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7: Reviewing the latest peace plan. I'm Sue Guzman, Fox News. Iran and Oman discussing a plan for ships trafficking the Strait of Hormuz. The latest from Fox's Chandley Painter.
8: The Strait of Hormuz remains a sticking point as Iran reportedly negotiates with Oman to set up a formal tolling system for the vital waterway. The president, though, doubling down on Project Freedom.
9: We have total control of the Strait of Hormuz, as you know, with our blockade. The blockade's been 100% effective. Nobody's been able to get through us like a steel wall.
8: And with gas prices hovering over $4 a gallon heading into the big holiday weekend, the president promising that they will fall sharply once the war ends.
7: New Fox News poll finds 60% of people questioned oppose America's role in the conflict. Republicans struggling Thursday to find the votes to dismiss legislation that would force President Trump to withdraw from the conflict with Iran. As it became clear, GOP leaders would not have the numbers to defeat the bill, they called off a vote on it. Members of both the Senate and House have left Capitol Hill now for a long Memorial Day recess. No new votes expected till they return in June. Two-time NASCAR Cup Series champion Kyle Busch has died. Fox's Christina Coleman reports.
10: The motorsports world shaken by his sudden loss. Busch was hospitalized earlier this week with a severe illness. His family has asked for privacy. Now, the week prior, he was battling a sinus cold. He radioed for medical help during a race on May 10th. His family, NASCAR, and Richard Childress Racing released a joint statement on his tragic loss. They said the entire NASCAR family is heartbroken. They described Busch as fierce and passionate. They said his sharp wit and competitive spirit sparked a deep emotional connection with race fans of every age. Denny Hamlin wrote on X, "Absolutely cannot comprehend this news. We just need to think of his family during this time. We love you, KB."
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7: The DNC releasing a report outlining what went wrong in the 2024 election. Fox's Kevin Corrick reports.
19: The DNC's autopsy of President Trump's 2024 election victory largely blames former President Biden for failing to support his VP Kamala Harris. That report also seems to give the former president a bit of a pass to his debate performance. Quoting now, the debate obviously changed many things. The dial testing during the debate demonstrated the weakness of the president's performance. Some Democrats, though, aren't buying all that. They say what happened was the party didn't focus enough on kitchen table issues.
7: The Justice Department has charged 15 people in Minnesota with stealing $90 million from state Medicaid programs.
20: Officials cited programs intended to secure housing for homeless people and treat children with autism that collapsed as fraudsters piled on. The woman convicted as the kingpin in the massive Feeding Our Future scandal, Amy Bach, was sentenced to 41 and a half years in prison. Bach was also ordered to pay restitution on $243 million the government says was scammed through that COVID-era food program. It was intended to help kids during the pandemic, but ended with taxpayers being billed for meals that did not exist. Shackled in court, Bach sobbed and said, "I understand I failed. I failed the public, my family, everyone."
7: Fox's Mike Tobin. U.S. Senator Josh Hawley calling for Minnesota's Attorney General Keith Ellison to face criminal penalties following the fraud revelation.
21: Let's not forget, Keith Ellison had a meeting in his office with the Feeding Our Futures fraudsters. They asked him, Kaylee, to please, please help them get the investigators off their backs. He agreed to help them, and then just a few days later, he took thousands of dollars in campaign contributions.
7: The Trump administration is loosening a federal rule that requires grocery stores and air conditioning companies to reduce greenhouse gases used in cooling equipment. I'm Sue Guzman. This is Fox News.
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5: Joined by gubernatorial candidate for the state of Georgia, Burt Jones.
22: So you can cut income tax and cut property taxes all at the same time. We capped property taxes earlier this year in session, and I would like to see us approach it just like we have the income tax. We do it very methodically and make sure that we're not just doing a knee-jerk reaction and then all of a sudden get a big hole in your budget. But on the property taxes, one simple thing that we could do is on your homestead exemption, you get $2,000 for your homestead exemption from the state. I think you would raise the homestead exemption up to at least the average price of a home. Could be $100,000, could be $150,000, and that immediately will give people a huge savings. And then long term, I think eliminating property taxes for homeowners would be the ideal situation for us to be in.
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12: 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And now, filling in for Guy Benson, here's Tom Shalhoub.
5: It is Tom Shalhoub, in for Guy Benson on the Guy Benson Show. Having a great time here, filling in for Guy and doing my best. That's all I can do here. That's all I can deliver. We are pleased to have my next guest. I think, you know, pretty much every time I fill in, I have this guy. He's kind of a go-to. Joe Concha on the line.
23: You get an A for effort and A for performance to this point, Shalhoub. Excellent job.
5: Okay. It's only downhill from here.
23: No.
5: And so there's a couple things I want to talk to you about. A lot of stuff going on in the pop culture world that you're always very tuned into. First of all, the last night for Late Show with Stephen Colbert, and he's definitely basking in the glow. He's going out with a bang. You can't blame him because he's milking this for all it's worth, and he's definitely playing the I was done in card. He's playing the political card, as he has been, and he's saying it was because of politics. Do we have any real evidence for that?
23: The only evidence we have, Tom, is the fact that this show is losing $40 million per year. I mean, you've worked in late night before, whether it be with Gutfeld, the number one show right now, Colbert, 1 million viewers less in a distant second. But, you know, when you lose $40 million a year, this isn't a charity, all right? CBS has its stockholders, or shareholders, I should say, that they actually have to answer to. And when you're losing $40 million a year, and yet, why does he need 200 staffers? I mean, I never got that, Tom, because it's basically from 90% of that show, it's two people talking across a desk, right? And I get there's like production people, and I think he has something like 21 writers, which, you know, seems like overkill as well. But in the end, this is a financial decision by CBS. And here's the question I always ask. What prevents a guy like Stephen Colbert, who's worth tens of millions of dollars, to open up his own studio, open up a show on YouTube, right, which is basically free, and then, you know, see how that goes. So hire the same 200 people. And the answer is he doesn't want to be on the hook for $40 million. So, yeah, he talks about Trump, and Trump took me off the air. I have a feeling Trump doesn't really care because he's been doing this for 10 years as far as attacking Trump on a nightly basis, and that what suddenly got an epiphany that, oh, maybe I can get this guy off the air? Of course not. So it's just the free market. It's where late night is going. And, again, when you're losing the way he was from a ratings perspective and losing the money that he was, I don't see how this is even like a controversy. But, well, as you said, he's playing the victim card.
0: Yeah, they do have a big staff over there, just like they do on The Tonight Show. It's quite amazing because, you know, having worked at kind of all of these places, the only show I haven't done is Kimmel. I did Conan. I never did Letterman, but I did end up doing Late Show when my book came out. I've done The Tonight Show many, many times. So it's interesting to see that. And of course, I did The Daily Show back in the early days, Daily Show with Craig Kilborn. And then I did about a year on The Daily Show with Jon Stewart. And that show it had a big staff, but it was a lot more of a cable show. But still, even The Daily Show with Craig Kilborn, this is pre-Jon Stewart, when it was essentially a low-budget cable show, it had 10 times the staff of Greg Gutfeld's show. So all of these shows, it's really amazing. Now, I'm going to make an argument that some of these network shows are worth it. I'm going to contrast CBS Late Show with The Tonight Show with Jimmy Fallon, because you said $40 million, those are real numbers, right? You know that that's true, that he's losing that much money?
23: That's what CBS says, yeah. So,
0: yeah.
23: I mean, it only makes sense. Again, you got to pay all those people, those 200 staffers, right? So, and you got to pay Colbert $15 million a year. So, yeah, that sounds about right, considering when you look at the numbers where it's maybe one-fifth, one-sixth of, let's say, what Letterman and Carson used to get back in the day.
0: Yeah, and so I'm going to say that Jimmy Fallon is worth it, more so than CBS, and I'll tell you why. These shows end up being a loss leader. Most people around here, and, you know, the people in the Gutfeld staff, when they heard he was losing $40 million, they were like, why did they even ever have a show? Why are they even in this business? I think these late night shows, before they became political shows, did function as a loss leader for the networks. They were kind of a brand leader. These are the people who their late night host, Jimmy Fallon, shows up at the upfronts. He does a lot of work for NBC. He does shows like he has all his lip sync shows and everything else that he does on NBC. He's got Jimmy Fallon ride at the Universal Studios in Florida. He does, in addition to the entertainment shows, he does reality shows. He does brand outreach for the network. And essentially, he is an ambassador for NBC. He's an NBC property, and you can look at the show. I don't know what the numbers are. Do you know how much money, if it loses any money, The Tonight Show? Do you know the numbers on that?
23: I just know that he finishes third. In that regard, NBC hasn't released that specific kind of

0: Oversaw the grant to NIH. Oh, here we go again with the nonprofits, these NGO things. A nonprofit Manhattan-based company called EcoHealth Alliance ended up funneling U.S. taxpayer dollars to the Wuhan Institute of Virology for bat coronavirus research. And he hid the information, he hid the link, and he did it for Fauci so they could communicate in private and not get caught.
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0: Conchalou in for Guy Benson on The Guy Benson Show. We're talking showbiz with Joe Concha. I don't know if you saw it. Chelsea Handler reacted. She was on the roast of Kevin Hart, and I remember seeing some clips of it. Obviously, this stuff is very... The roasts now are very dirty, very, you know, they go very far. The guys are all hilarious. It gets pretty ridiculous. It's not exactly my style of humor, but I have respect for what these guys do. When I saw that Chelsea Handler was there, I thought, oh, that's funny. She's kind of very politically correct. I'm surprised she even showed up for this, but I guess she can't resist, you know, getting some airtime. But she joked around with the guys and they made fun of her. And I guess she's not happy about it. Let's play clip 36.
1: So you had something on him that you was wrong. You could have. Tell us now. What's it saying?
2: It's just everything we know, that they're racist, that they're bigots, that they're sexist, you know, that they think they're like invincible. It was ick. It was gross. There's no, I don't find those jokes to be funny. Jokes about lynching black people or like it lynching is not a joke. It's not, that's worse than rape. Like, you're not joking about rape, are you? Are you saying, I'm going to go rape you? You know you can't do that, but you can say lynching? Like, I find that to be, I don't know, you know, people are like, it's a roast, you go for it. I'm like, you can go for it without being gross.
0: You could. You could go for it without being gross, but what do you think of her complaint? She showed up. She wanted to be on TV.
3: Yeah, I mean, you know, she made her own bed on this one, for lack of a better term. And the thing is that I didn't hear her mention the fact that that Charlie Kirk joke was probably one of the, I hate policing humor, Tom. I'm sure you're the same way, but
0: yeah.
3: You know, to combine a gay joke with a Charlie Kirk got murdered joke less than a year after this guy was assassinated in Utah. I don't know. It's uncomfortable. And I know that comedy is supposed to make me uncomfortable at times. You know, Chris Rock is famous for that, but these things, I think they're all trying to outdo each other in terms of how offensive they can be. And I don't know. I'm with you. It's not quite my humor. That's certainly for sure. And the Tom Brady roast, I thought was pretty, that was pretty brutal. Tom Brady, you got all the money in the world. You know, you're with our family at Fox. You get paid nearly $40 million a year to call football games color commentating. You don't need this. You really don't. So I think it's in the end, Tom, I don't know about you, but I would not agree to be roasted if these were the comedians, because I'm a sensitive fellow. What can I say? I don't know about you.
0: No, I wouldn't do it. It's really just a certain people, they don't want to give up the opportunity to be in the spotlight for a minute. I was actually surprised Tom Brady did it. Maybe he thought this was, I don't know, what he needed to kind of like take himself down a peg. You know, maybe his handlers or whatever were like, look, you're like, he's basically royalty, you know, and you can't say anything bad about Tom Brady. He's the greatest guy in the world. He's good looking. He's got the wife. He's got the, you know, whatever. So maybe he thought like, okay, this is self-deprecating. I know that Paul McCartney was asked to do it and he said no. That would seem smart to me, because to just be making all jokes about how old he is and that his wife had one leg or whatever, it'd be just very tasteless and not dignified. And Paul McCartney's a dignified guy. I don't know why people do this. I think that the, you know, Chelsea Handler, if she doesn't want racist, sexist jokes, she shouldn't show up to this thing. Who is somebody else that was there? Martha Stewart. Martha Stewart has long been a dignified personality, and everyone loves Martha Stewart. I got in trouble for saying something like this on Outnumbered, because they were talking about Martha Stewart, and I said, you know what? I think she should be more dignified. And people were like, how dare you say that about Martha Stewart? Martha Stewart used to be so proper, okay? Then she went to jail, and I don't think she should have gone to jail. Then she got out of jail. She became enamored with fame. Do you know what I mean? And then she lost all dignity that she ever had. Do you agree with that?
3: Yeah. Yeah, I mean, when she would do these interviews with like Snoop Dogg and just trying to be cool, right? I think when you have all the money in the world,

0: you said it before, just some people just want the cameras and they want the attention. And the minute they don't have that relevance anymore, you can be like, it's like Don Lemon, right? I mean, this guy obviously would love nothing more than to be hired by like CNN back, because that kept him relevant. Now he does these podcasts from his kitchen and says the most provocative things possible because he just wants attention so badly. It's why he stormed that church in Minneapolis. And I think it's the same way with a lot of folks, unfortunately, in this business, where, you know, what's that old that line in the movie The Aviator I watched a couple of days ago with Leonardo DiCaprio, and he's meeting Katharine Hepburn's family for the first time. And at one point, Katharine Hepburn's mom says, you know, we don't really think about money. And then Leonardo DiCaprio goes, because you have it. He plays Howard Hughes. She's like, excuse me? You don't think about money because you have it, right? So when you have it, then you're not thinking about it anymore because everything's comfortable. So then what's the only thing that really gets you high, for lack of a better term? And that's the attention that you get from being relevant. And I think that's the Martha Stewart thing. I think it's the Don Lemon thing. I think it's a lot of people that Jim Acosta, they all just want to be loved. That's it.
1: Yeah, they can't say no to anything. I have never had great success in, I'm a certain level of success, but I never had great levels of fame. But still, there were things I wouldn't do. It was always like, I remember actors being like, well, you got to take it. Oh, they offered me a role. I got to take it. One thing I would never do is sit on a toilet. Like people, they always want you audition for these roles for what, like a sitcom or a show. Two times in my career, I was asked to play a scene sitting on a toilet. Once was Sex in the City. Once was just a short film that I don't even remember the name of it. And I said, I'm not going to do it. And I walked out of the audition, and the casting director couldn't believe, you're turning down this is weird. Actors don't do this. They don't say no to it. I said, I'm not going to sit on a toilet. I am not going to be on a toilet on TV. I just don't want that.
0: Whose love interest were you?
1: It was one of the girls. It was one of the girls, you know.
0: I hope so.
1: I mean, it was one of the main girls. And okay.
0: Probably Cynthia Nixon. Everybody always said like Samantha was the most active sexually. Cynthia Nixon every episode.
1: Oh, and then
0: in the sequel she became a lesbian, just out of nowhere. It made no sense. But I'd love to see like the script for that sometime. Like Tom Shalhoub, probably not Carrie. It had to be one of the peripherals.
1: It was
0: right?
1: Other ones, you know. But the thing is, I auditioned for that show about 10 times and I never got on it. But same thing with Seinfeld. I auditioned for Seinfeld dozens of times, never got on it.
0: Really?
1: Yeah.
0: You know, it went off the air, let's see, I'm doing the math on this, 28 years ago this week, and I was talking about this recently, 76 million people tuned in for the final. 76 million. I mean, that's like a Super Bowl number almost. And that's how things used to be. That's 98. It's not like we're talking about, like, you know, 1978, and there's only three channels. Like, I just found that to be incredible. But
1: it is amazing.
0: You go back and watch those shows. It, amazing. And
1: it's kind of like, it reminds me of, you know, like All in the Family was the number one show, and it would routinely take 20 million viewers. And, like, nobody gets close to that at all anymore.
0: Oh, 2 million is like considered like a big, big success. So yeah, and you could say, well, there's more channels and there's cord cutting. I don't know. I just think that it's All the Family. I played a clip of this show recently on my radio show, and Archie Bunker uses the F word, but not the F word you think. The F word to describe somebody who's gay, and the crowd just laughs as loud as possible. You're like,
1: oh, yeah.
0: No one would ever do that now. But that's the way things were. It was more unapologetic, I guess, but not hateful.
1: Amazing.
0: If that makes sense. Yeah.
1: Amazing. Okay, but before I let you go, I want to get your opinion on Donald Trump. He did come out and he endorsed Spencer Pratt in California. Do you think that's good or bad? Is it the kiss of death in L.A.? This is not like all of California. This is the city of Los Angeles. Is the endorsement of, I'm sure it's welcome. He's going to welcome it, but is it good for him?
0: No.
1: No.
0: I think that now Karen Bass and the councilwoman that's running against Spencer Pratt will say, see, he's just a puppet of Trump. Yeah. You vote for him, you get Trump. And in Alabama, that's a great thing. Even in states like Pennsylvania, maybe that's a good thing. But Los Angeles, that just created a campaign ad. He didn't have to endorse him. Like it was fine. But I still think he gets to second place in this primary that happens on June 2nd. Then from there, it goes to the general. Karen Bass is at 25% approval, Tom.
1: Yeah.
0: I mean, there is ample opportunity here because no one seems to like her either. So, and Spencer Pratt's AI ads have just been complete bangers. So, yeah, I still think it doesn't kill him, but I think he would have preferred, you might want to stay out of this one.
1: Yeah, just come in after he wins, come in and say, it was all me, and then take credit for it. That's the way Trump does things. Joe Concha, this is great. Great to spend time with you. Thanks for being with us.
0: That's a podcasty. We went for a long time. That was good. Thank you.
1: I like it. I'm long form. I'm like, I'm the Rogan of Guy Benson's.
0: I love it. All Joes are good on radio, so here we go.
1: Okay, Joe Concha, thanks for being with us. This is Tom Shalhoub in for Guy Benson on The Guy Benson Show.
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3: I'm Chris DeMeo. NASCAR icon Kyle Busch has died.
4: He won 234 races across the sport's three national series, more than any driver in history, including 63 in the Cup Series.
3: Fox's Jay Berman. Busch's family said early on Thursday that he was hospitalized with severe illness. Kyle Busch was 41. A new Fox News poll finds voters believe fraud in federal social programs is rampant.
5: More than 7 out of 10 people think welfare and social service program fraud in the U.S. is a common occurrence. How should that be dealt with? More than half of respondents, 56%, say the priority should be on ensuring benefits are available, while 43% say emphasis should be on preventing fraud.
3: Fox's Grinnell Scott. 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
9: Anthony Fauci, his top advisor, 78-year-old David Morenz, has been charged with conspiracy against the United States. He was a senior advisor to Fauci from 2006 to 2022. He did business from a private email account. Gee, that sounds a little like Hillary, too, remember? And she got away with it. He was the liaison for tips on how to evade records requests. This guy got caught emailing the following as though he's trying to be cagey. There's no worry about the freedom of information. I can either send stuff to Tony on his private email or hand it to him at work or at his house. He's too smart to let colleagues send him stuff that could cause trouble. Unquote. How about this? He said, hey, I learned from our lady over there how to make emails disappear after I'm told that before the search starts. Plus, I deleted most of those earlier emails after sending them to Gmail. I said, you know, we should always communicate on Gmail because my email at NIH is known by Freedom of Information constantly, and I need to delete anything I don't want to have to see in the New York Times. He's describing how he should start using secret emails to hide something. Oh, my God. Well, sir, Judge, I think we're ready to reveal our verdict. He, of course, oversaw the grant to NIH. Oh, here we go again with the nonprofits, these NGO things. A nonprofit Manhattan-based company called EcoHealth Alliance ended up funneling U.S. taxpayer dollars to the Wuhan Institute of Virology for bat coronavirus research. And he hid the information, he hid the link, and he did it for Fauci so they could communicate in private and not get caught.
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0: filling in for Guy Benson, it's Tom Shalhoub.
1: That is right. It is Tom Shalhoub in for Guy Benson on the Guy Benson Show. Earlier, I spoke with Senator Joni Ernst, and here's some of that conversation. I want to start with, you know, you are a veteran, and you were coming up to Memorial Day weekend. How are you going to spend the weekend?
2: Yeah, absolutely. I will spend the weekend with my family. Of course, there's a lot of high school and college graduations. I have a nephew that's graduating from high school, so I will be at home with him, spend time with my family. And then, of course, on Memorial Day, it's really important as a veteran to pause on that day and spend time remembering our true heroes, those that have fallen and sacrificed so much for our nation. So I'll go down and watch a Memorial Day service. We have a Memorial Court of Honor in Montgomery County. I'm a member of that organization, and we host a beautiful ceremony at our local cemetery. And we provide flags to veterans' families. So all of those Montgomery County veterans that have passed this past year will present their family with a flag that will be, from here on forward, displayed in our local cemetery.
1: Yeah, that's great. I always like to be part of those.
2: Absolutely.
1: And it's a more somber day. But I remember, because in the Boy Scouts, we always wanted to be, and we always marched in the parades, and 4th of July parade and Veterans Day and Memorial Day. And Memorial Day was the somber one, because, you know, Boy Scouts, we can start horsing around and we're having a good time in the parade. And then when you marched up, the parade always ended at the cemetery, and it was always somber, and you had to behave yourself. And it was somber, but it was always a good day, and it was great as a kid to have to, you know, to watch that and to reflect, because you spend so much of your childhood, you know, you think about the Army, and you see the Army guys, and you look at the war movies and everything else. But it is like you said, it's on that day, it's especially important to have a bit of seriousness and prayerfulness to your day.
2: Yeah, absolutely. And thank you so much for doing that and participating as a child as well. And I just encourage everyone, it's okay if you go have a picnic or, you know, go to the lake with your family. But please, at some point during that day, just take a pause and say thanks to God for our wonderful veterans that have given that ultimate sacrifice.
1: Yeah. So you are... Correct me if I'm wrong, you're not running again, right?
2: I am not. No.
1: How did you come to that decision? I remember when you announced it. And the thing is, nobody ever leaves. No one says, I'm stepping aside. You didn't get primaried. Trump didn't come out and, like, insult you or whatever. You just said, I'm stepping down. What was the reason?
2: No, and matter of fact, Trump, every time I see him or we have a conversation, he's like, I can't believe, Joni, I can't believe you're leaving me, you know?
1: Yeah. Did he try? I mean, that's, you know, it's risky because oftentimes the incumbents, they, you know, they're favored because they're in there, they got the power, they got the, you know, the system in place. It's hard to unseat a senator. Did anyone in the party say, hey, Joni, don't do it. We need you in there.
2: I'm going to say I'm not a typical politician, and I made a two-term commitment when I was running the first time for U.S. Senate, and I know a lot of politicians don't keep those commitments, but that was important to me. But probably even more important to me is that I have an aging family, and their health concerns with the older members of my family. And it is also my responsibility to help care for my parents. So that is incredibly important to me. They've supported me my entire life and encouraged me to do whatever I needed to do. And now it's my turn to support them. I also am a grandmother, and my daughter is currently serving in the Army. And being able to spend time with my grandson and a growing family, she is expecting a second grandchild for me, you know, that also comes into play as well. The thing that made it very easy for me to move aside, and does my heart you know, a lot of good is to know that a dear friend of mine, Ashley Henson, who is a congresswoman from Iowa, she has taken on this challenge of running for the United States Senate. And I feel so very good about her campaign, about who she is and what she stands for, that it just made it that much easier for me to move on and take care of my own family and allow her the opportunity to come into the Senate and make her own mark as well.
1: Great conversation with Senator Joni Ernst. This is Tom Shalhoub in for Guy Benson on The Guy Benson Show. The home stretch is next.
0: In the swamp. Not of the swamp. Guy Benson.
3: Hey gang, it's Neil Bortz. 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
11: Joined by gubernatorial candidate for the state of Georgia, Burt Jones.
12: So you can cut income tax and cut property taxes all at the same time. We capped property taxes earlier this year in session, and I would like to just see us approach it just like we have the income tax. We do it very methodically and make sure that we're not just doing a knee-jerk reaction and then all of a sudden get a big hole in your budget. But on the property taxes, one simple thing that we could do is on your homestead exemption. You get $2,000 for your homestead exemption from the state. I think you would raise the homestead exemption up to at least the average price of a home. Could be $100,000, could be $150,000, and that immediately will give people a huge savings. And then long term, I think eliminating property taxes for homeowners would be the ideal situation for us to be in.
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2: It is the home stretch, Tom Shalhoub. It's truly the home stretch for me because I'm filling in for Guy Benson on the Guy Benson Show. This is my second day, and it's kind of the home stretch of my 48 hours of terror. No, this has been a total blast, but we're coming to the end. It's like, you remember the old day? You guys don't know what I'm talking about. When Carol Burnett was plunging the mop into the bucket. We're so glad we had this time together. Just to have a laugh and sing a song. So I actually want to spend this home stretch. Spend is the key word because we're going to be talking about something that I think about and I talk about with my wife all the time. I talk about it with my kids. Money, saving money, wasting money, investing money, all that kind of stuff. Are you guys with me on that?
3: Yeah, definitely.
2: You guys are young guys. You might be like more risk averse, as they say. But, I'm a saver, but there's areas that I like to spend. And I have a concept that I want to share with you. But why don't we go to Mr. Wonderful first? He was making headlines and causing people to argue online as he usually is. This is a guy that, Kevin O'Leary, he's all over the place. He's on Gutfeld. He's in movies. He does all the financial shows on Fox Business. He does Fox News. And he is not short with his opinions. And he says every opinion as if it is like, this is the rule, okay? Because I'm saying it because I'm Mr. Wonderful. He has a great sense of confidence. And that's great for social media because the way he says things makes people want to argue with him. So let's play this clip of him talking about young people wasting money.
4: Stop buying coffee for $5.50. I can walk around with anybody for a day and show you that they're wasting 15% of their money, sometimes 20. Stupid stuff. You know, you go to work, you spend $15 on a sandwich. What are you, an idiot? It costs you 99 cents to make a sandwich at home and bring it with you. So what if you bring it with you? Bring your own water if you have to, or your own drink, or bring your own coffee mug. You start to add that up every day, it's a ton of money. Most people, particularly working in metropolitan cities that are just starting out on their job, making their first $60,000, piss away about $15,000 a year on stupid stuff. And that's what they should stop doing.
2: Wow. Okay, guys, you're young guys, you're buckaroos. Do you go out? Do you bring a bologna sandwich to work with you?
3: Ooh, Dylan, you go first.
5: Yeah, So I actually am not a huge lunch guy in general, honestly. Mm-hmm. I'm much more of a breakfast man. But I do eat at home. I'll eat a breakfast at home, and then I typically, there's some like snacks and stuff that we have here at the building that are available to us. But other than that, I mean, I pretty much just eat at home most days. And, you know, I think I do buy my lunch sometimes, I will say, and I do buy coffee sometimes. Yep. And I think I wouldn't say I'm an exorbitant. I don't even know what I'm trying to say. I'm not spending a ton of money on that kind of stuff, but it is a fun, simple pleasure that I think that we need to have sometimes.
2: Somebody said it the other day. The guy from Starbucks said, I think the $8 experience, he kept calling it his coffee an experience. And I said, shut up with the CEO talk. You're making me hate Starbucks. Why doesn't he say our coffee is worth it and it's so premium that you are going to love our coffee instead of saying it's an experience?
5: Yeah. I mean, I agree with that. I think like, I can make coffee at home, and I do very often, but it's not as good as Starbucks. And that is how they should market it. And, you know, I mean, I like these pleasures, you know, buying your lunch. I bought my lunch today. I had chicken salad from the cafe downstairs.
2: $15?
5: No, not quite $15. It was more like $8,
2: okay.
5: Thankfully.
2: Well, no, I mean, but Mr. Wonderful said, if you're spending $15 on a sandwich, you're stupid. But $15 on a sandwich, that's called New York, right?
5: Yeah, exactly. Yeah. I mean, it's important to cut back on these things, I think, from doing it too much. But like, I like enjoying life. You know what I'm saying?
2: There
5: like,
2: it is.
5: I love experiences. Yeah. I like going out to eat every once in a while. I love getting dinner with my wife. And so those are things that we enjoy, but you just have to budget it and make sure that you're not doing it too much. I think that's the key. Otherwise, I mean, you're just, if you're doing the exact same routine every single day and you are saving and never spending anything every single day, I think you're going to have a lot less pleasure in your life.
2: Yes. Well, and it's also, the thing is, it's making kind of a game out of it. When I was a young guy, it was fun for me to pack a sandwich. And I remember going to theater rehearsal, and we weren't paid for these theater shows, you know. So I'd take the subway to the rehearsal, and then I would pull out a bologna sandwich. And some of the guys were, they were like, Shirley, you love sandwiches, you know? Like, we would rehearse down in the East Village. You could get a cup of coffee for 50 cents back then in the 90s. And so I'd go to the deli. I'd get a 50-cent coffee. I'd eat my bologna sandwich. And everybody thought I was funny. And I'm like, this is fun. This is like the way, this is what I should be doing now. You kind of make it fun, okay? So now I'm going to give you my concept. Because Joel, you had the concept already. Basically, you have to balance your savings with your pleasure in your life. You don't want to live like a hermit and you'll never have happiness. So I have a concept called waving. Okay. So this is saving and wasting at the same time. So you come out to zero, right? Here's a good example. I'm not a cord cutter because you can't say cord cutter around here. It's Fox News. You know, you don't want to be a cord cutter. You got to keep that cable news, right?
6: We are the cord.
2: Let's be honest. I am not a cord cutter, but I am sick of paying for like networks that I can get over the air. Like I'm not going to pay CBS premium. I'm not going to do Hulu right. Just so I can watch some like, you know, NBC thing or whatever it is. Right. So I got an antenna. I spent $100 on an antenna. And I'm doing over the air and I get crystal clear, digital, you know, TV. And my wife was like, you bought an antenna? Yeah, I bought an antenna, put it in the roof. Now the antenna cost me $100. I'm actually going to get a contractor. He's going to string the wire down through the walls because I don't want ugly wires in my house, right? So mm-hmm. I'm spending a lot of money to, I don't know, am I saving money? I guess we can say I'm saving. I'm not, because I'm not going to pay for CBS premium. You know what I'm saying?
6: I get it.
2: Yeah.
6: Listen, I think at the end of the day, it's okay to kind of treat yourself once in a while. Like for me, for example, earlier today, I brought my own sandwich. So I know tomorrow I'm going to treat myself with a nice Mexican dinner. And I'm going to play you guys, here's a little surprise, a little clip that basically highlights my ethos. It's one of my favorite TV shows. Dylan, I think you know I'm going with this. It's from Parks and Rec. This summarizes the way I view life and treating yourself. So enjoy, guys.
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8: It's the best day of the year.
7: The best day of the year.
6: So in conclusion, it's okay to treat yourself sometimes.
2: Yeah, that's Aziz, right? Aziz is the treat yourself in that. I used to work with Aziz down at the UCB theater. And I remember when he kind of blew up. He was an NYU guy, and he would come over and host the show. And I would, you know, I was like, who is this kid, man? He's like this, you know, ambitious young dude. And hey, do you want to do my show, man? Hey, come do my show. So I would go down, and I would do stand-up on the show. And the place would be packed. And I'm like, what's going on? What is so special about this kid? Well, he had a nice following in college. And I said, I know this guy's going to be very successful. And then, of course, you know, the rest is history. I had an audition for that show, by the way. I had an audition for Parks and Rec. Didn't get it. I had a call back with the producers for The Office. Didn't get it.
6: Oh, man.
2: You know what the role was? What do you think? This is good. What do you guys think?
6: Ooh.
2: I got a producer callback for the Office with Steve Carell. What role was I up for? And it's not Steve Carell because he was already cast.
6: I'm going to go with Creed.
2: Creed?
6: I think
5: so. That is a great question.
2: Tom Shalhoub.
5: If we're Tom Shalhoub, I feel like you could play a good Toby.
2: Toby. The answer is Dwight. Dwight Schrute.
6: No worries.
2: Yeah.
5: That would have been, I could see that too. I could see that too.
2: And I remember being at the callback in New York and thinking, this has got to be some, like, because you go in and it's with all the New York guys. So it was, I don't know if you guys know James Urbaniak. James Urbaniak?
6: No.
2: Glasses, you know, he's well known. You'd recognize him. Mm-hmm. He played Crumb in the R. Crumb movie. But anyway, he was there. All the skinny, nerdy guys were there. And so I thought, and you imagine the British version of The Office, it was a tall, really skinny guy, and he was hopelessly nerdy. I mean, he was in Dorkville, right?
5: Mm-hmm.
2: And so that's what I thought it was gonna, you know, end up being. Dwight Schrute ended up being more, he wasn't, I mean, he was a dork, but it was like, it was a different, he wasn't a traditional nerd, right?
5: Yeah.
2: With like the big Adam's apple and nerding out, right?
5: Yeah, he's kind of a He-Man dork a little bit, like
2: yeah.
5: outdoorsy type, kind of.
2: Okay, also had an audition for Arrested Development. What was the character I was up for on that one?
5: Ooh.
2: Arrested Development.
5: Arrested
2: it's one of the main original characters.
6: You know, I hate to break it to you, Tom, but I've never seen a single episode of the show.
2: Okay. Yeah, I guess it's, you know, to me, it seems like a modern show, but it was quite a long time ago.
5: I think, were you auditioning for Tobias? I feel like you could do Tobias.
2: Tobias.
5: Or Gob.
2: Gob. It was Gob. I was going to call him. Was it Gob or was it Job? I called him Job when I was auditioning.
5: Oh, it is
2: it.
5: Job. It's not Job. Gob. That's okay. My bad. Yeah, it is Job.
2: Job. And who plays Job in the show?
5: That's Will Arnett, right?
2: Yes, that's right. Yeah. I was up for Job. Yeah. And then when Will Arnett got it, I thought I should have been up for the Tony Hale role. And that's the other Tobias, right?
5: Yeah. Tobias was David Cross.
2: Okay. And Tony Hale.
5: Tony Hale played Byron.
2: Yep.
5: Buster was the character.
2: Well, in any case, now you know this is why I never landed a major sitcom is because I'm in between. I'm good looking enough to be the Will Arnett character, but I'm weird enough to be the David Cross character. Do you see my problem in this business?
5: I mean, I don't know. I think it's just a bad streak, a bad luck streak.
2: Yeah.
5: I could see you in those roles. That's the thing.
2: I could do it. The problem was the industry tended to see me as a nerd character. I saw myself as a leading man in the Jimmy Stewart, vein. You know, not dissimilar from the Guy Benson energy that he gives off. He has leading man energy, but he's not, you know, like an action star energy. He's more the everyman, right?
5: Yeah. No, I see that for sure. I don't see you as the nerdy guy.
2: I'm not the nerdy guy. I'm
5: not
2: the nerd. This is it. When I say nerd, I say it with affection, not like Revenge of the Nerds, more like the cool nerds who are taking over Silicon Valley.
5: Right.
2: And that's why I sit in for Guy Benson. I'm a perfect, you know what?
5: Boom.
2: This is why I sit in for everybody. Jimmy Failey, Guy Benson, Greg Gutfeld. Shalhoub can do it all. And we've come to the end of 2 days. And I joked that I had a terrible time, but I had a wonderful time. And we'll see you soon again on the Guy Benson Show.
5: It's important to cut back on these things, I think, from doing it too much. But, like, I like enjoying life. You know what I'm saying?
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17: racing legend is gone. I'm Chris DeMeo, Fox News. NASCAR legend Kyle Busch has died.
18: It was announced earlier Thursday that Busch was hospitalized as a result of severe illness. He pulled out of this weekend's Coca-Cola 600 from Charlotte, which was going to be the first time in more than a decade that Busch missed a Cup Series race. One of NASCAR's most polarizing personalities, his fierce competitiveness led to the nickname Rowdy. He won 234 races across the sport's three national series, more than any driver in history, including 63 in the Cup Series. He's survived by his wife Samantha and his two children, an 11-year-old son and a 4-year-old daughter. Jay Berman, Fox News.
17: Iran and Oman discussing a plan for ships trafficking the Strait of Hormuz.
19: The Strait of Hormuz remains a sticking point as Iran reportedly negotiates with Oman to set up a formal tolling system for the vital waterway. The president, though, doubling down on Project Freedom.
20: We have total control of the Strait of Hormuz, as you know, with our blockade. The blockade's been 100% effective. Nobody's been able to get through us like a steel wall.
19: And with gas prices hovering over $4 a gallon heading into the big holiday weekend, the president promising that they will fall sharply once the war ends.
17: Fox's Chanley Painter. President Trump has warned international maritime firms that paying Iran's transit fees could trigger severe economic sanctions. SpaceX scrubbing the 12th test flight of its massive Starship rocket Thursday night. It'll try again on Friday from the new launch pad at the company's facility in Starbase, Texas. The landmark launch is scheduled just ahead of the company's planned IPO in June, which could raise a record amount of funding. And stocks finishing higher Thursday, the Dow ending up 276 points. 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
25: 106.3. Look out, it's only me, it's only The Kimmer, with Pete Davis looking better every day. He's got the shirt, he's got the tongue out, and he's ready to rip and rock here on 106.3 from the mountain to make it. And the mechanical flounder at your controls is Thursday. And by the way, you freaking idiot, you don't outlaw guns, you outlaw tranny psycho killers. How about that? God. Oh, well, if that tranny psycho hadn't killed all those people, well, then we could take away their guns and wouldn't. Idiots. God, we'll get to it. Anyway, look out, it's only us. It's only we, actually, in the proper grammatical exchange. Anyway, 304, Kimmer, Payton, Flounder, 404-741-1230, 741-1230. Pete Davis, how you feeling? What's going on? And you look thinner, man. You're really, you definitely, maybe that's just a bigger shirt, but you definitely have lost weight from the major surgery thing there.
26: Well, it's a diet of Tostitos, chips, cheese, and salsa, basically.
25: Well, there you are. Well, it's
26: it
25: all
26: really
25: that,
26: is.
25: That's
26: I've
25: a three food a group. That's a three food group. So you
26: gotta have cheese. Well, and Triscuits. Triscuits tend to, I don't know, they take a lot of friends with them when they leave, you know?
25: Triscuits? You know, yeah. Actually, I used to love Triscuits.
26: They're good for you.
25: Oh, my God, I used to love Triscuits. I bet they are good cleaning out your system there, huh? That's got to be fiber like crazy, yeah.
26: Yeah.
27: Now they have like 13 to 20 different like flavors.
25: The flavors are I haven't even thought about shopping for them.
26: But they're not as healthy as the original. But.
25: Well, I don't care about healthy. I remember Triscuits were fun to eat plain, but I like them with a piece of cheese on them, obviously, like that. But in fact, I could eat a selection of dips as my meals for the rest of my life.
26: Oh. Oh yeah, yeah. And here's a make nachos with Triscuits.
0: Yeah, yeah, it's exactly. Delicious. Yeah, and you got cheese and you got wholesome dairy and proteins and you've got your good carbs and the whole deal and fiber and everything else. Anyway, well, I don't know how we got on.
26: And now the health segment of the show.
0: Oh, by the way, and speaking of that, and by the way, we have news up the gazongo. You know, Donald Trump in China, and they have hearings today on fraud. I mean, we got a whole bunch of things in the news, which we'll get to. And again, that's why we have news on the hour, so you can catch up on the news, stuff like that. And in the meantime, we'll do a whole bunch of other stuff too, including, two I mentioned yesterday, I got a hold of this workout sheet to show how various age groups should be able to do a 25-minute workout to get healthier and live longer. And it only takes 25 minutes, and they break it down for each age group. And then today, Pete comes up with a story about the chair test. And I remember, in fact, I thought it was something else when I first saw it, and then I read the story. The chair test is, and by the way, this is scary. Here's the freaking headline of the chair test. Take the 30-second, okay, but sitting down, people are asking, hey, honey, let me read this to you. Take the 30-second chair test that can flag if you're at risk of dying in the next 10 years. So, ladies and gentlemen, get yourself near a chair, and we're going to be giving you a test to find out whether you're going to be dead in 10 years, okay? I mean, that's a pretty strong headline right there. I mean, seriously, but again, I'll bet they kind of make a case. It's kind of a flimsy case, but still, I mean, the goal is a good one, and it makes sense if you can get yourself in shape to be able to do the thing we're going to tell you about, then you're obviously better for it. But I remember, once as punishment in the Marines, in fact, they did it at Paris Island and Camp Lejeune for infantry training, where if you were bad, they would make you do the chair, where you lean up against a wall in as though you're sitting on a chair. So you bend your knee, as though you got a chair under you and you're leaning up against the wall, but there's no chair under you. So you look like you're doing the chair and hold it for, see how long you can hold that position. Where your legs start to shake. Anyway, and that's what I thought this was saying. But the chair, in fact, we'll do an example of the chair to show you what we're talking about here as we come up. So we have a little exercise for you thing here today. We also, we got a million freaking stories in the news, including, I want, and again, it's just me because I'm at the certain stage of my life, but I have another story about a significant death-like cultural, spiritual experience, which we'll talk about. Also, an update on the SEAL rock thrower guy. I heard the guys, Rick and Harry talking before us talking about this freaking movie thing, The Odyssey. Holy smokes. I don't know whether you've heard about it. I think it's starting to get some steam on social media. I haven't really seen anything in the news much about it. But, oh my God.
26: I was so looking forward to it. Christopher Nolan doing The Odyssey. I thought this is going to be fantastic. And then the other day I read what he's doing to it, and it just made me want to throw
0: And now Christopher Nolan, for those who don't know directors and producer people by name, I mean, he's top guy.
26: The Batman trilogy, Interstellar, Inception, one of the best movies ever made. The man's amazing.
0: He's a very creative. And the problem is, as I understand, we'll talk about it here in a few minutes, we'll get into it, but as I understand, the problem is they want to take, they always have to take a new angle on something. And I don't know whether the other thing is, if the freaking Hollywood, if they now demand that a certain percentage of every freaking movie has a certain number of gay people and tranny people and black people and non-white people. And maybe it's horrible. I mean,
26: it's just a Greek myth.
0: Yeah.
26: It's not a tranny myth. It's not an African myth. If you want to make an African myth, there's plenty of folklore that comes out of Africa they can do a movie about.
0: Yeah,
26: but
0: yeah.
26: What he's done to a Greek myth is, I mean, he needs to be sued. He needs to be roughed up.
0: We're trying to figure out the race of Cleopatra, I mean, it's just...
26: Now, we've all right, entire lives, they told us that Achilles was gay.
0: Gay guy,
26: even in the other one with Brad Pitt.
0: Brad Pitt played a lovely gay man.
26: He had his little boy, So, okay, fine. We accepted that. But come on.
0: Yeah.
26: A tranny?
0: Who's 5'1" and 100 pounds, too, by the way. Just not that that's, but still.
26: The epitome of manhood is now a tranny that is a woman.
0: Yeah, a woman, 5'1", who's pretending to be a man. Anyway, well,
26: and Helena Troy is, let's face it, an ugly black woman.
0: Black woman, yeah.
26: They couldn't even get a pretty one.
0: Anyway, 310. I'm fine. Were you trying to get me
27: fired? Yeah, we got Kevin on the horn.
0: Hey, Kevin, you're on the radio,
26: Kevin.
0: Man. How's it going? What's up, sir?
1: Hey, Semper Fi. Hey, the other day some guy called in and said he had anxiety and stuff, and you helped calm him down.
0: Yeah, it's
1: and
0: our buddy.
1: Serious note.
0: Yeah.
1: I've been listening to you and Snake for a long time. I don't have anxiety issues, but y'all know I deliver packages and people in the afternoons. You definitely make the afternoons a lot better. And hearing you and Snake on the radio, it just made the last 30 years just so wonderful. And y'all were talking about Triscuits. Is that one of the new dancers at the Claremont Lounge? And Blander said they had different flavors, so I just wondered if they had like a whole team of them.
0: I'll bet they do. I think that's extra, though. I think you have to pay extra to get in the front row. Hey, Kevin, I got to get... Thanks, man. You're very kind. What a nice thing to say.
26: Triscuits, by the way, it's a little rough around the edges.
0: Yeah, just a little salty. Okay. You know, you might cut your tongue on, you know, because of Triscuit. You know, the way they fiber it, you know, things. Is the bad
27: right,
0: things.
27: Steve on the horn. He has a comment about Cleopatra.
0: Steve and Cleopatra. Yes, Steve, welcome, man. What's up?
2: Yeah, long time no call. I just, you know, you can determine, I guess, who you should cast Cleopatra or used to cast Cleopatra by what her last name was. I mean, you know, if it's Cleopatra Jones, that's pretty obvious, you know. That's my only comment.
0: And a good one it is. Thanks, Steve.
26: That's funny. We'll be talking about Pam Grier later.
0: Pam Grier. Oh, my God. And by the way,
26: I'm
0: going to have to figure out a way to do this properly. To give credit for the woman, I mean, you know, seriously, but also to be able to discuss the issue of a repetitive.
26: You can say it.
0: Well, we're talking about a woman who says instead, if you're a couple and you love it when you arrive at your destination, you know, the loving couple arriving at your destination, and if you arrive at your destination, that's wonderful. If you arrive at your destination, you know, more than once, you know, a day or whatever, it's fine. But if you arrive at your destination steadily for 3 days, it's kind of, anyway, we'll be talking about some bizarrest damn thing I've ever heard of in my life. Also, one of my history things today is about the youngest mother to give birth in the world.
26: That's disgusting. Why would you
0: want to
26: do that?
0: It's the full story, and it's a thing. Yeah, I know. And again, but it turned out where, anyway, we'll talk about it. It's got a lot of bizarre stuff going on here. Okay, geez, we got so much stuff. Hard to even know where. We got tickets to give away too. One more last pair of tickets, and you're going to have to come get them either right now or tomorrow.
27: No, they'll be able to. Their name will be left at the gate, so they'll be okay.
0: Oh, okay. So anyway, so we're giving away another set of tickets. We'll do that sometime here shortly, just so you can organize.
27: We'll give away one in the 3 o'clock hour and one in the 4 o'clock hour.
0: Oh, excellent. All right. So, well, we have two sets of tickets. And I stand corrected. That's even better. Excellent. All right, Kimber, Pete, and Flounder. How's it going? 313-404-741-1230. 1230 right here. 1063, I know. I got it.
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0: I'm trying to sneak in some pictures of the people who come in to watch a ball game. We got Braves, so people come into the bullpen area. And so I'm trying to get involved and get their pictures. We're taking pictures of everybody. So anyway, Kimber, Pete, and Flounder, how's it going? 317. My question is, who's Bob? Yes, that's a whole nother story. But seriously, folks, on this day in 2015, blues singer, songwriter, and guitarist B.B. King. B.B. died in his sleep on this day, 2015, 89 years old. He had a series of small strokes, apparently caused by type 2 diabetes. Widely regarded one of the most influential blues guitarists of all time. In fact, Rolling Stone magazine placed him behind only Jimi Hendrix and Duane Allman on its list of the 100 greatest guitarists of all time. Jimi Hendrix, Duane Allman, and B.B. King, according to them. Diabetes got him. You know, I just said, did you ever watch 30 Rock? I used to love 30 Rock, and one of the, they had the guy, Dr. Specimen, they called him. And I remember when Tracy Morgan, had taken his test, blood test and so forth, and the doctor came out and said, well, Tracy, I don't know how to, I said, what do I got, doc? And he said, well, Tracy, I'm sorry, I don't know how to say this. Diabetes, diabutitas, diabetes. Diabetes, doc. Oh, that's how you say it. He didn't know how to say it. I'm sorry. Oh, Lordy. Anyway, let's see. Birthday. Did I just do a birthday? No, I'll do one here now. Here we go. How about Tim Roth? Tim Roth is 65 years old today. He was in Reservoir Dogs, Planet of the Apes, The Incredible Hulk, The Hateful Eight, and I remember him in Pulp Fiction for the Honey Bunny section in the restaurant. And what a character actor he is. Tim Roth, 65 years old today. And on this day in history, this is a very important day, as and concerning what we're talking about in the news these days, too. It was on this day. The Israeli Declaration of Independence is proclaimed by David Ben-Gurion. He was the executive head of the World Zionist Organization and the chairman of the Jewish Agency for Palestine. This day, 1948, declared the establishment of a Jewish state.

0: 741-1230, 741-1230. Founder, tell me, guy, I got a little, I can't believe you said a nice thing. Somebody said something nice about me. It never happened before.
1: Let me see real quick who is it's on YouTube.
0: Oh, I'm sorry. I didn't mean to distract
2: someone
0: you.
2: I guess it's something nice.
1: Yeah. Firebird 161, I think you said. Rob Carson, who did some fill-in work and was on YY a few years ago when we were on there, now is on Newsmax. He's got a nationally syndicated radio show.
0: Yeah.
1: As well as a television show. Anyway, apparently he said some nice words about you today.
0: Huh. I wonder why. I can't imagine doing anything would be worthy of anybody's nice part.
2: We got along with him.
0: He was nice. Yeah, he filled in for a while when we worked together in the same studio.
2: Yeah,
0: and
2: good.
0: He's a nice guy. I don't really know him well, but he's a nice man. He's doing, and he's still working, you know, so, you know, good for him. Because the business died, you know, a long time ago. Anyway, now, okay, again, this is one of my biases here is that this stage of my life, I really kind of have a good, happy, wonderful time putting myself in a state where I'm enjoying the last part of my life. And one of those reasons is when I hear stories like this about what happened to Rudy Giuliani. Rudy Giuliani has revealed that while he was in a coma recently, he'd been battling pneumonia, and he slipped into a coma, had all kinds of problems in his body, slipped into a coma. And at the age of 81, just recently, former Mayor Rudy Giuliani said when he was hospitalized, he had a significant spiritual experience and described how his late lifelong friend, who's dead, and former aide Pete Powers gave him an intervention during what he described as a dream. He said, I also had a very, very significant spiritual experience at a time in which I was in a state of like heaven, headed for a trial by St. Peter. I can't say I was headed for it. I can't say headed for heaven, but a trial by St. Peter. There was a very significant intervention by my Peter, my friend. I have my own Peter, Peter Powers, my friend of a lifetime. Peter said some very significant words, and I made sure as soon as I woke up, I started telling people and recorded it in part. His son Andrew recorded Rudy Giuliani's retelling of the dream heaven-like thing that he did at his bedside in Florida. And Rudy says he's going to retell the whole experience in more detail at a later date. He talked to a priest about it, about what is described possibly as an apparition. He said, I don't want to embellish it, and I don't want to deny what was there. His friend died 10 years ago from lung cancer, and he visited Rudy in the coma, giving him words of advice.
2: By three ghosts.
0: Well, hey, what?
2: Was he answering for marrying his first cousin?
0: I don't. Well, I'm sure we could find something bad. It wasn't his sister. Cousin doesn't count. Does cousin count? I remember, oh my God, I just had the weirdest memory. Oh my, see what you've done? Well, this had to be back. I couldn't have been more than 7 or 8 years old. And I had a couple of, we met, the Peterson family never kept in contact with our relatives. I saw my grandparents maybe 4 times, you know, whatever, in the last part of my, anyway, at some point when I was a little boy, we did link up with my father's family's daughters, and they were Cindy was one of my cousins, and another cousin as well, and they were for some reason at our house, and I remember that they were practicing kissing with me as a little boy. So if it's okay to kiss your cousin when you're little, then what the heck, might want to one day marry her.
2: I had a distant cousin who was real cute, blonde, and she had a little crush on me. I don't know why.
0: Yeah.
2: She was a little younger, but I think she was like third or fourth cousin, but we never did anything.
0: Yeah. Well, again, you know, it's anyway, so Rudy had a little heavenly experience here. So, and again, I think, you know, who knows? I'm going with it. Now, another quick update, and then we'll do that chair test, and I'll do it again later for our later listening audiences, too. We'll get out of work and stuff. The update, remember we told you the other day about this scumbag guy who threw a giant rock the size of a coconut at a seal. And the seal, by the way, is in Hawaii. And the seal, it was named Lonnie. They knew the seal. It's an endangered seal. But after the horrible wildfires and so forth that happened there, the people are really taking care of in Hawaii of kind of protecting their stuff, including their animals. And this seal was well known for the community.

0: She swims up by the shore and everything else. Well, this one idiot showed up, a tourist, and chucked a huge rock at her. Would have killed her if it hit her. Missed her by a few inches. Literally, you may see the, you can see the video. Anyway, when he was confronted, he said, a witness confronted the scumbag. He said, oh, I don't care. Call the cops. I don't care. I'm rich. I can pay any fine, and took off. Well, they finally caught him. They caught him originally, questioned him, let him go, and now they filed charges because the public went nuts, including all of us, too, who heard about it. You know, just saying, well, screw you, I'll pay any fine you want, I'll do what I want. Oh, really? Well, they've now arrested him for animal abuse. And his name, he's from Covington, Washington. He's 38 years old, charged with harassing a protected animal. And his name is Igor Mykhailovich Lintikachuk.
1: Russian?
0: Yeah. And he's been arrested, and also he got the crap kicked out of him from Hawaii, which I didn't never saw the video, but somebody caught him and beat him up while the cops were there ready to get him. And again, so anyway, he got arrested, and so I don't know what's going to happen. But I, as I recall, originally the story, he could go to jail for a while. So
1: okay.
0: Anyway,
1: it's probably not a good time to be an unwoke Russian, attacking a protected animals right. in Hawaii and Washington State.
0: Yeah, so that would not be good. Idiots.
1: Bad anyway,
0: time. Yeah, not good. All right, let's see. Hold on. We got. You said a lot of things happened about Donald Trump's visit and whether the Secret Service agents got roughed up a little. One of them couldn't go into the meeting and stuff. And anyway, there's all kinds of stuff. Also, there's been hearings about fraud, examinations and so forth. The latest ones in Minnesota and also, Maine. Also Maine. J.D. Vance was in Maine today talking about it. Apparently they caught millions of dollars in fraud from Maine healthcare systems and so forth. Anyway, so we got a lot of stuff for you. Now, just very quickly, Pete found this, and there's a couple of exercise-type things we'll be talking about later today. And we'll do this very quickly now just to see if this makes any sense to you. And again, I'll bet this is kind of a low bar, but maybe not. Here's the deal. It's called the 30-second chair test to see if you are at risk of dying within the next 10 years. Now, this is gauged, obviously, for people who are not in their 20s, I mean, clearly. But if you're of a certain age, and if you're younger, I mean, this shouldn't be a big deal. And for you guys, now, Pete can't do this because you just got out of the hospital, so there's no way you could try to do this. But I wonder if you would know how you would do it back in your normal self a few months ago. And Flounder, I know, would never have a problem with this because you work out a lot. Here's the deal. It says here, challenge thousands of older adults to sit down in a chair and then stand up straight, and then sit down again, stand up again, without using your hands. Put your hands in front of your chest. I'll talk more about it in a second. Here's what they're saying. An adult male in his 60s should be able to complete 14 sit stands in 30 seconds.
1: Well, I did too.
0: In the 60s, 14 sit up and then sit, stand up and sit back down again. In 30 seconds. 14 in 30 seconds.
1: 14 in 30 seconds. Now, you'll be a little winded in your 60s if you haven't done that in a while.
0: Well, now this chair rolls, so I don't know whether I can do it, because if this chair rolls back on me, I'm going to fall on my ass.
1: Yeah, that's not a good chair.
0: All right, well, but now you put your hands in front of your chest. You're YouTube people. Put your hands in front of your chest. You cross your arms in front of your chest.
1: Heavier.
0: You cross your arms. And go on, sit on the edge of the chair with your feet flat on the floor, okay? I'm sitting on the chair. Now, again, if this rolls, I'm going to stop. But arms in front of your chest, or holding your chest, and then feet on the floor like this, and then up and up, down.
1: Say, yeah.
0: Up, down, up, down, up, down, up, down, up, down, up, down. I'm going back with the chair. It's going backwards. Okay.
1: Stop doing it.
0: Well, anyway, I can beat the crap out of that. I mean, I'll bet you I could do 30 of them if the chair didn't move.
1: Hey. A month ago, I was using an electric recliner to get up out of a chair.
0: Well, hell, I'm 80, and I can do, probably 30 of them. And I, by the way, I also worked out today. I did my 50 push-ups, and I did my power walk. So I'm, I'm ripping and raring. Anyway.
1: Walk like Joe Biden?
0: I can't run. I can walk pretty good still, but I can't. I run like Joe Biden. Where you pump your elbows up and down. An idiot. Anyway, so that the 30-second chair test. And for the record, if you're in your 60s, you ought to be able to do 14 of them in 30 seconds. If you're in your 90s, you ought to be able to do seven or eight.
1: Well, it's interesting. When I was on my back for like nine straight days,
0: yeah,
1: it is amazing – how quickly your legs say, okay, we don't want to play anymore.
0: Yeah, no, it's a good
1: because, I could stand up and I can move a few feet, but it's like, it's amazing how quick the legs will go if you don't use them.
0: Yeah. Absolutely. That's why I've started again, you know, because that's the first thing to go is your leg muscles.
2: I mean, we were talking about last week, but how easy it is or how hard it is to build muscle, but how easy it is to lose it.
0: To lose it. Yeah. Yeah. Absolutely. Yeah. Anyway, Kimmer, Pete, and Flounder, how's it going? 3:30-ish and, Braves are back in town and, doing great. I mean, wow. We got news and, politics and all that stuff. And Shannon Burke at 5 o'clock. Shannon Burke at 5 o'clock. 106.3. How you doing? Look out.
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0: Yeah. There we go. Little Kiss action for you. 2013. KISS wanted to open 100 restaurants. They just opened the third branch of Rockin' Brews. That was in the L.A. area. They wanted to open 100 more in the next 5 years. 2013, they mentioned this. They plan to open branches at LAX Airport in L.A., Maui in Hawaii, and Kansas City in the next year. Do you, have you ever heard of Rockin' Brews, B-R-E-W-S, KISS restaurants? I wonder if they did it. I've never heard of them. Anyway. 336, Kimmer, Pete, and Flounder. And our birthday list includes Sofia Coppola. Sofia Coppola is 55. She is Francis Ford Coppola's daughter and Nicolas Cage's cousin. And she was one of the worst actresses in history when she was in the third episode, or I think it was, of Godfather 3 or whatever. But she's a pretty good director, and she's very talented. Sofia Coppola, 55, directed Lost in Translation and The Virgin Suicides, among other things. So there you go. The girl's got a little directing talent. And oops-a-daisy. All right, Pete, we're going to get rid of this story now because it really is kind of creepy. But thank God it's not like she suffered mentally that like she might have if she'd been a little bit older. On this day in 1939, Lena Medina gives birth. Lena Medina was a 5-year-old Peruvian girl, a poor Andean village, brought to a hospital because of swelling in her stomach. One of 9 children. Her parents thought it was a tumor. The doctors gave her an examination and discovered that the 5-year-old was 7 months pregnant. On this day, she delivered a healthy 6-pound baby boy, cesarean section. She was exactly 5 years, 7 months, and 21 days old, the youngest mother in history. There is actually a common childhood condition called precocious puberty. Endocrinologists treat hormonal disorders, and pediatric endocrinologists frequently see patients exhibiting signs of puberty, breast development, menstruation in girls at an early age, including one report said this young girl, Lena, started having her period at 8 months old. They pressed her to find out who in the world fathered the baby, and she just couldn't give an answer. She was 4. When she was impregnated, her father was detained on suspicion, obviously, but he was released, strongly denied anything. The family went back to their village, avoided the press and medical authorities. A psychologist examined her a couple of years later. He said she's above normal in intelligence. The baby boy's perfectly normal, physically better developed than the average kid. And she says she thinks of the child as a baby brother, and so does the rest of the family. She named her son Gerardo after the physician who attended her in the town, and the boy didn't learn that his sister was actually his mother until he was 10 years old. She lived a quiet life in Lima. She was alive. This mother is still alive as of today in her 90s, living quietly in Peru, and she had a second baby. Wow. Impregnated when she was 4. God, that's just so bad. All right, 339. How you doing? 404-741-1230. 741-1230. We'll tell you about a China trip with Donald Trump. And I think they're going to obviously come up with stuff, but I don't, it was a lot of pomp and circumstance. I watched a lot of the live coverage of it on Fox TV earlier this morning. And it was a lot of pomp and circumstance. And, it was exciting to look at. And apparently they had some harsh words behind the scenes, which is good because they need to work stuff out. But they both agree with Iran should not get a nuclear weapon. They need to open the Strait of Hormuz, things like that. So we'll see. And obviously, there's going to be some deal making going on, and we'll just keep you posted. But right now, I don't know anything. I tell you, Flounder, let's give away these tickets because we might as well do them now. And again, these they can pick up at the Wilco or a gate on Saturday.
2: Yeah, they'll be on a guest list. They'll be on a guest list.
0: A guest list Saturday. The deal is it's called Back Our Blue America 2, once again presenting Make America Gala, a benefit for a Joe Burson Scholarship Fund and the Police Foundations of Holly Springs and Cherokee County. It's this Saturday, 4 p.m. to 9:30 p.m. at Rustic's Manor in Holly Springs. That's that place. It's a great resort area and a getaway place. And we did our show there a couple of years ago. Really a beautiful place. One in a kind of a deal with an event there. A gala event you've never seen before, it says here, to honor the police officers. They'll have drinks, dinner, live music, a silent auction, carriage rides, hot air balloon rides, and even the live Rustic's Preakness horse race before you can view the actual Preakness horse race. 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And again, the two tickets, we have tickets to give away right now, 404-741-1230, 741-1230 if you'd like to go, and we'll give another pair away after in the 4 o'clock hour at some point. But anyway, if you want to go to that thing, and again, you can pick them up at the guest services, whatever window on Saturday. Okay, 404-741-1230, 404-741-1230. Like we didn't know this was going to happen, a former activist at Black Lives Matter has now said, wait a minute, he realized the whole thing was a scam. No. His name is Xavier DeRusso, 29 years old. He said he's done a complete 180 from his liberal upbringing during the 2020 George Floyd riots. And he said the movement of Black Lives Matter was a money grab, and he was indoctrinated. He said socialism has never worked. BLM has always been a scam. The Democrat Party's always been the party of racism and violence. He said, I've been drinking the Kool-Aid. It was an indoctrination that was put upon me from the age of a little boy. A former student activist voted for Bernie Sanders, helped organize BLM in the summer of 2020. And he said that the protests exploded after George Floyd's death. And he says these white Antifa members saying that they were stealing all of these shoes and TVs in the name of justice for reparations. It's like there are so many layers of why this just isn't making any sense. He was irked by the anti-police sentiment that emerged on the left at the time. He has friends and family in uniform. They were demonizing every single cop. Again, the freaking, you know, social media and stuff like that. He says he's come to believe that the systemic racism is not real. Americans are against racism. By the way, I heard something in the background. Have we got noise in the music
1: it's
0: in
1: a
0: the background?
1: Echo or something going on.
0: Yeah, we'll fix it.
12: All right, good deal. Thank you very much.
1: Yeah.
0: There we go. I think Father's got a phone call or something, maybe. Okay, we'll figure it out.
1: He's
0: working.
2: So I was getting a winner. David Harris is our winner.
0: Oh, excellent. Echo. Well, thank you.
2: We're good.
0: We didn't know whether there was something going on in the thing there. We had somebody on the thing. David, congratulations. Hope you have fun. And call us Monday if you want to see how much fun you had and talk about it. We appreciate it. Now, speaking of one more thing kind of related to the Black Lives Matter. And again, who didn't know it was a scam? And by the way, remember, you know, the woman in charge of it was like 35 years old and all of a sudden retired and has a couple of multi-million dollar mansions around the world to play various places. I mean, it's just, what a freaking scam. Anyway, and remember, I think they're still missing, what was it, $64 million they can't find, or something like that, I think. We don't know. And in Louisville, I'm sorry, that's pronounced Louisville. For the record, it's not Louisville. If you ever say Louisville in Kentucky, they'll throw something at you. It's Louisville. Anyway, they have a Black History Museum in Louisville known for shackling white people. It's called the Roots 101 African American Museum in Louisville. And they are now being given $1 million in taxpayer money from the local city government. It's to establish a permanent home for the Black History Museum. He says, the director says, we're sharing more of our history with all its depth and complexity, empowering visitors to recognize and appreciate the resilience, creativity, and contributions of African Americans. God, I'm so embarrassed. I've never appreciated the resilience or the creativity or the contributions of African Americans. I don't think it's ever come up. Oh my God, we've never heard anything about black people doing God is right, we'll never have a black president elected by white people. freaking scumbags. You know, the guy said, well, yeah, people said, you know, it's well-meaning bizarre practice of shackling where visitors are put in a pair of shackles. There was one case where an old white woman came into the place and they had a set of 400-year-old shackles dropped onto her wrists, and then she, launching into a bizarre ramble about white guilt. She said, I've always been interested in history and history of black people, started crying, talk about the black CEO. She stands in church, goes to primarily black churches, and she's just crying and shackling. People are getting mixed reactions about this, claiming that the sole purpose of the shackling is to promote white guilt. This is peak white guilt theater. It's not education. It's emotional manipulation designed to make one group feel perpetual shame and another group feel perpetual victimhood.
1: Okay, if you're stupid enough to fall for that, that's your own problem. But I have no problem with a museum having something interactive that I'd like to go and see how they felt. I wouldn't mind doing that.
0: Well, I don't think I'd like to be whipped.
1: No, they're not whipping people.
0: Well, what do you mean you want to feel? What is that? They have handcuffs?
1: It's not like those Haitians at the border. You know, we were whipping.
0: I still, that drives me nuts.
1: But you know what? I got no problem with you feeling what chains felt like, or a chain gang, or whatever that stuff.
0: I know. It's just the whole thing is kind of, I mean, you know, I actually, the only reason I kind of thought that it might be interesting to think about is because this day, the Democrats are now running out of things to get Donald Trump on, so they always go back to racism. And now with
1: always racism. Yeah, what does Vanity Fair just do?
0: Exactly.
1: With Lane Kiffin. That's right. All about racism, like it's still 1962. Yeah. That's all they know.
0: Yep. And the Supreme Court decisions, black men will never be able to vote again. Okay. God. 3:46. It's a beautiful Thursday afternoon. A little cooler. And by the way, a little cooler, a lot cooler.
1: It's 38 tonight. It's going to be cold.
0: We'll have to change the AC to the old heat again, I guess. Good grief. I don't think that hurts anything, does it? If you have to switch back one day at a time. Yeah.
1: In fact, if you do it back and forth several times every night.
0: Yeah. Yeah, it's probably real good for it, huh? Yeah. I just put in a new filter yesterday, so we'll give it a whack. Yep. Anyway, 3:47. Kimber Payton Flounder, how you doing? Go Braves. Look out.
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0: Britney Spears back on the news. I was reading a story this morning. Apparently she was at dinner, I guess last night in Hollywood, I think, or someplace with a couple. And she started freaking out and she started walking around yelling at people and barking like a dog and had a knife in her hand. And people got freaked out and her security team took her out of there. That was, I think, last night. Well, on this day in 2003, lawyers for Britney Spears and the Skechers footwear people settled the dispute over a deal for her to market a line of roller skates for Skechers. She, Britney, filed $1.5 million breach of agreement against Skechers, saying they didn't pay her adequately, and Skechers responded with a $10 million lawsuit against her, claiming fraud and breach of the 3-year licensing deal. Anyway, they agreed to settle the damn thing on this day in 2003. Britney Spears. What a mess still, I guess. I mean, I almost feel bad for her. She just got out of rehab. My God, literally a few days ago got out of rehab. Another 30-day thing for the DUI conviction.
1: Right. Here's the question.
0: Yeah,
1: then.
0: Yeah.
1: Would you still?
0: Yeah, well, you know, the problem is I would, but she's clunky to me. She just seems clunky. You know what I mean?
1: She's a long way from that toxic video.
0: Yeah, yeah. But again, she's obviously sexy, but not, I mean, she's clunky to me. Clearly. Now your birthday list here for today. Let's see. How about Fabrice Morvan? Fabrice Morvan is 60, one of the fakers of Milli Vanilli.
1: No.
0: Fabrice.
1: I think it's time we can cut him some slack. Don't you?
0: Well, did they ever do anything? Did they do any singing at all?
1: Is he the dead one?
0: I don't know. He's alive. He's 60. Oh. But again, I, you know, it's just, I mean, it's hysterical that I guess they didn't do anything. They just, you know, pretended they.
1: Well, look what they do now with the auto-tune. They're not even singing. They don't, none of them can play an instrument.
0: I know. That's the other thing.
1: They're not musicians.
0: Yeah. In fact, what was the girl group who made a claim to fame by saying for once we can actually play our own guitars? I might have been,
1: The Bangles.
0: Might have been the Bangles,
1: The Bangles. Yeah. Go-Go's could
0: Go-Go
1: play.
0: Girl, the Go-Go's, yeah. I think,
1: Go-Go's
0: too.
1: And the
0: yeah,
1: Bangles
0: it was the Go-Go's I was thinking of. Yeah, yeah, absolutely. And said, hey, you know, we don't just do this auto-tune crap. We actually play these things. But seriously, what's, you know, the future's going, you're not going to know who's singing anything you hear on the radio.
1: No.
0: I mean, seriously,
1: in fact,
0: not...
1: what is it? Taylor Swift is trying to copyright her voice,
0: yeah,
1: which is, frankly, should have already done it.
0: Well, yeah. But again, whoever heard of such a, how are you guys supposed to be able to, you know, if you hear something sounds like you, you can file a lawsuit then? Or, I mean, this is going to be a nightmare.
1: The pirate. I mean, how can you tell if someone's pirated your stuff?
0: I know.
1: If it sounds just like
0: it. Yeah, I know. Let's see. A history thing here today. Kim, Repeat, and Flounder. How's it going? On this year, day in 1938, before America got involved in World War II, Europe was going through some stuff. And on this day in 1938, the English soccer team, they called it football, English soccer team gives the Nazi salute during a soccer match against Germany in Berlin. The British Foreign Office had ordered the team to perform the Nazi salute. Adolf Hitler was supposed to go to the game, but he wasn't there. And back home in England, the press went crazy. Mm-hmm. England beat the Germans 6-3, but they did the Nazi salute.
1: I wouldn't have done it. No.
0: 1938. That's when Hitler was just taking over the Munich business, and so, I mean, this was
1: he'd done that years before. That was when he was about to invade. Oh, he's going into the Sudetenland.
0: Was that like 36? Yeah, I guess I guess I'm off a couple of years. Yeah, but I mean, holy cow! And again, you know, here we go. All right, number four. Ah, Found is funny.
3: I'm trying to fix the house. I'm trying. I can't do.
0: Yikes. Hold on, Mr. Frozen.
4: I am so excited for self-driving cars. Anyone else? I am very. No. Few people, right? Other people are afraid. Don't be. It's going to be great. Don't be scared. Ask yourself this. Have you ever walked into a grocery store and had those doors just, like, pinch you? Never, right? So imagine that automation technology improved by a factor of a million. That's what they're putting on cars. It's going to be okay. You still don't believe me? Would you rather there be like two dudes inside every grocery store just manually sliding those doors as your family walks in, right? One of the guys is texting, the other is hi. That's what you want? Because when you're driving, that's what's happening around you constantly. It's usually older people, like much older people, who are skeptical of the idea of having a computer drive their car. Here's what I want to say. If you're like 70, 75 plus, and you're afraid of a computer driving your car, here's what I want you to do. Go to WebMD, where you can list your symptoms. Just go ahead and put in like every part of your body that aches or is immobile. Add the painkillers that maybe you take every day. I think you might find that the computer is skeptical of you driving a car.
0: Yeah, yikes. Who is that there, Flounder? Flounder's got a guest in the studio now. He can't be with us here right now.
2: That was Mr. Alec Erickson.
0: Actually, you got fired off that pretty quick there, Flounder. I got trying to give me a message or something.
2: No. Sorry about that.
0: No. It's fine. And by the way, Flounder reminded me that, and I've heard some promos for it too, election day for the primary is this coming Tuesday, next Tuesday.
1: Oh, yeah. I got a vote.
0: Ahead of us.
1: Yeah.
0: And I will apparently, now are they sure they want to do this? Ask the Kimmer to stay around for a few minutes extra.
2: Kimmer's going to stay around for a little bit and just chat with the boys about the primary night.
0: And Victor's coming in, and I think the morning boys are going to host this thing, right?
2: That's correct.
0: Are they having guests come in, or do we know, or we'll see what happens?
2: No, it's more or less just kind of back and forth with you guys, yeah.
0: Yeah, well, that'll be fun.
2: And if you want to stick around and chat, you're more than welcome.
0: Yeah.
1: Okay, we off Memorial Day, Monday week?
2: Yes.
0: Oh, excellent. Well, that's nice. By the way, speaking of elections, you know that guy Dolezal who's running for lieutenant governor? Mm-hmm. I wonder if he's related to Rachel Dolezal.
1: I know.
0: She's back in the news. Have you heard about her
1: That's
0: lately?
1: That's my first question
0: yeah.
1: to him.
0: Rachel Dolezal's taken a whole new...
1: It's bad timing for this guy. That all of a sudden, back in the news.
0: I wonder if that's going to come out. I don't...
1: Poor guy.
0: Anyway, it's all coming up. 4 o'clock, give her feed flutter, 106 Real Guy.
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5: Sue Guzman, Fox News, and President Trump says negotiations are ongoing after he backed off on a threat to hit Iran with fresh strikes earlier this week. He's continuing to demand Tehran give up its nuclear ambitions as part of any long-term ceasefire deal.
6: The entire Gulf is patiently waiting to see what happens next, especially when you consider the fact that many of the leaders in this very region pushed President Trump to allow for more time for negotiations to continue. Well, President Trump says that's exactly what is happening, but he also responded to some new reports that Iran's supreme leader wants to hold on to the country's highly enriched uranium.
7: No, we get the highly enriched. We will get it. We don't need it. We don't want it. We'll probably destroy it after we get it, but we're not going to let them have it.
6: Now, despite any major breakthroughs in the talks, negotiations appear to be moving in a constructive direction.
5: Fox's Jeff Paul. Republicans struggled Thursday to find the votes to dismiss legislation that would force President Trump to withdraw from the conflict with Iran. As it became clear, GOP leaders wouldn't have the numbers to defeat the bill, they called off the planned vote on it. Members of both the Senate and House have left Capitol Hill for the long Memorial Day recess, so no new votes are expected till they return in June. The DNC releasing a report outlining what went wrong in the 2024 election. Details from Fox's Kevin Corr.
23: The DNC's autopsy of President Trump's 2024 election victory largely blames former President Biden for failing to support his VP Kamala Harris. That report also seems to give the former president a bit of a pass to his debate performance. Quoting now, the debate obviously changed many things. The dial testing during the debate demonstrated the weakness of the president's performance. Some Democrats, though, aren't buying all that. They say what happened was the party didn't focus enough on kitchen table issues.
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0: All right, look out now.

0: 2008, Lou Pearlman, the music mogul who created the Backstreet Boys and NSYNC. Lou Pearlman, the mogul, was sentenced to 25 years in federal prison for a decades-long scam that swindled thousands of investors out of their life savings. Many of the victims were Lou Pearlman's own relatives and his friends and retirees in their 70s and 80s who lost everything. Yeah, I could see 25 years. You lucky. Well, anyway. Let's see. What else we got here? Kevin Pete and Flounder. A little birthday is coming up here, for example. How about... Let's see. Bill Champlin. Bill Champlin is 79 years old. Bill Champlin plays the keyboards for Chicago. And therefore, I guess he also plays for Blood, Sweat, and Tears and Three Dog Night whenever they change the number of trombones, all the same band pretty much. Bill Champlin, 79 here, years old today. And a bizarre note in our history thing. All right, now, come on. Now, don't do that to me. Here we go. History thing here today. On this day in 1950... a tornado in Linslade, England, passing over a chicken coop, caused such a sudden drop in pressure so severe, they'd never seen anything like it, a sudden drop in pressure so severe that it sucked all the feathers off of all the chickens. Sucked all their feathers off from the thunder tornado.
1: Plucked
0: every one of them, and the chickens all lived. But they were all like naked chickens after the tornado sucked all their feathers off, which is kind of an unfortunate thing there. Anyway, Kimber, Pete, and Flounder, how's it going? 404-741-1230. 741-1230. More fraud in Minnesota. $90 million scheme. They just, again, if you just joined us, that woman who was the leader of a fraudulent business going on, masterminding a pandemic scandal of fraud in Minnesota, the largest case of fraud over the pandemic in history, $250 million. She was in charge of it. Amy Bach, she just got sentenced to 41 years in prison. And they got, I charged another 15 more people today for a scheme for the $90 million. And by speaking of more schemes, here we go. Oh, by the way, for the record, I had the note here somewhere. There was in Congress, they tried to, they've stopped Donald Trump from having that, committee set up to pay people who have been wronged by the government. And so the Democrats and even some Republicans said, oh, it's just Donald Trump's way of paying off his friends from the so they killed it. It's back to square one. They're not going to be able to do it. And so, you know, here we go. And again, Republicans turning on Republicans. And frankly, if you're allowed to sue the government for, if they've done wrong for you, there have been cases where the government's been sued and had to pay all over the place. You know, so what's different about this? They were not only mistreated, they were victims of the worst coup in the history of the world. I don't know exactly what's...
2: That means we got phone calls.
0: Oh, I didn't know. I thought your earphones were bad. Well, Pete, just tell me from now
2: on. We got Derek on the horn.
0: There we go. Now here's Derek. Been waiting for you, Derek. Where you been?
3: Hey, brother. If you'd been giving something away, I'd have lost it to Mark. Okay,
0: hang up. How's it going, man?
3: But I'm good, brother. Hey, I called. Now, my buddy's going to rag me because I know this.
0: Yeah.
3: But I called to defend you with Annie Lennox about... Broken.
0: Oh, okay, yeah. I thought
3: 1992.
0: Yeah, walking on the
3: fence. Walking on broken glass.
0: Walking on broken glass. Ha da da da da da da da da. Walking on broken glass. Yeah, I remember that song, Andy Lennox.
1: You got the wrong song.
0: That's not it? Now, Pete Davis is saying we're both wrong here. Now, wait a minute.
1: You walk on sunshine is what Kimber's thinking of.
3: Oh, well, I was thinking if you were saying... He didn't know what he was talking about.
0: Okay, well, all right.
3: He did a song, Walking on Broken Glass.
0: Okay.
3: I'm just here to defend him.
0: I can settle the whole thing. I clearly, when I heard Annie Lennox sang a song, and it had something to do with walking. Okay, so the first thing out of my mouth was Walking on Sunshine, but I think that may be, in fact, a different group. And I believe you're right that Annie Lennox, Walking on Broken Glass, is the one that I was thinking of. right. Does that make
3: Pete's
0: sense?
3: Just right. Technical.
0: Yeah. Hey, Derek, thanks, man. I appreciate it. I really do, because I'm always wrong.
1: You're both right.
2: Now we got Martin.
0: All right, thank you, Derek. And now Martin's on the radio. Hey, Martin, how's it going, man? What's up?
3: Great today, Tom. So the Minnesota thing, this is exciting. I would love to see him get the winch bag that pretends to be a representative of the U.S.
0: Yeah.
3: I can't remember her name.
0: Ilhan Omar.
3: They should take over the winery. Oh, wait a second. The winery doesn't produce anything. Anyhow, they need to just take every possession of hers and put her in jail. That would just be a lot of fun.
0: Yeah, not only that, also the attorney general, that slimy little liar, the attorney general they got there too. They're all in cahoots on it. And false, notice how he freaking disappeared. The governor seems to be gone from public eye after claiming that he did something about it.
3: He's gotten awful quiet, hasn't he?
0: Man. They all be in prison. They're going to get him. Somebody's going to squeal. Somebody's going to say, I don't want to go to prison for 12 years. If I tell you what you want to know, I get a deal? Yeah. And you know someone's going to squeal. Or maybe if they're all Somalians, they're afraid of getting killed in some kind of tribal butchery from their own freaking so-called country. I don't know. I'm just thinking.
3: That's too much to wish for.
0: Yeah, I know.
3: I would love to see some big names. You're coming out with stuff. Somebody related to Comey on the FBI.
0: Yep.
3: And then just get some big names. It would be great to see with the cancellation of the pardons. Yeah. How come Fauci isn't up on the stand?
0: Boy, I wonder about that whole pardon business and everything. This may take a long time, but I would love to. In fact, they did get a former prosecutor. The FBI just arrested this woman in Florida for sneaking. Another Jack Smith sneaky cheater from the FBI and stuff. It's unbelievable.
3: Yeah, that Jack Smith guy, he looks like he should be on a wanted poster.
0: Yeah, after he should be in prison. I mean, seriously, and all of the people who are behind it, Christopher Wray, Jim Comey, the FBI directors, all those guys were in on it. They set it up. They did it deliberately, to fly Mar-a-Lago with gunboats and helicopter gunships, SWAT teams, please.
3: I mean, well, listen, you guys, happy weekend. Don't forget about Memorial Day, what it's about.
0: Absolutely.
3: All that good stuff.
0: Absolutely.
3: And everybody behave, or at least don't get caught.
0: All right, Martin. Thanks, man. Semper Fi, my friend. I appreciate it. Always fun to talk to you, Martin. Thanks, man. And again, Memorial
1: Katrina
0: Day.
1: Katrina and the Waves is another song that's very Kimmer similar.
2: Show.
1: So.
0: Oops, an AC Flounder. I'm sorry, Pete, you were saying?
1: Katrina and the Waves did Walking on Sunshine, which we
0: all Katrina and the Waves? I'd never heard that name before. I remember
1: Walking
0: the song.
1: On Sunshine.
0: Yeah, I didn't know that group. I've never heard that name of that group. I'll be done.
1: One Hit Wonders, I think, yeah.
0: What? Yeah.
2: This is a song by Annie
0: Here's
2: Lennox.
0: Here's Annie Lennox, Walking on Broken Glass. This is what I was thinking of. Yeah. And the next one we're going to do is Walking on Sunshine. this Andy Lennox, a good song. Upbeat.
1: Yeah.
0: I always feel like you're walking on broken glass around people, some people say. Yeah, it was
1: good. Eurythmics.
0: Yeah.
1: Good band. Dave Stewart.
0: Yeah. Outstanding. Anyway, there's a little musical thing here. And Kimmer, Pete, and the Flounder on your Thursday. 404-741-1230.
1: Oh, he's graduated. It's like Batman became the Batman. Flounder's now the Flounder.
0: Oh, did I say the Flounder?
1: Yeah, you just called him the Flounder.
0: I did call him the Flounder. Oh, my God.
1: You did.
2: It's the, all right? It's the Flounder.
0: The Mr. Flounder.
2: No more Flounder. The.
0: It's Mr. Flounder.
1: The Flounder.
0: Captain Flounder. Major Flounder right there. Colonel Flounder, by God. That's it. As it should be. By the way, Pete Davis, I saw you send a picture of, what the hell did you send a picture of? A couple of bottles of wine. Tell the little people what's going on. Well, where'd you get these bottles of wine, mister?
1: I was in Ingles this morning and I walked by and I looked at it and I took a couple of aisles and I go, wait a minute. I know the name of that wine. So I went back and it's Rombauer.
0: Yeah. Rombauer's a beautiful, crisp white wine. And it was the white wine that I had when I was married. I'm fine. I'm married thing at the famous country club. Oh God. The Capital City Club. It wasn't Capital City Club. It was the other one with it right near the governor's mansion.
1: Chattahoochee, maybe?
0: No. It's right near the governor's, the famous one, the oldest one. Oh, God, I'm such an idiot. They wouldn't let me in because a guy I blasted on the radio was a member. Anyway, so we're having dinner with a guy, invited us to have dinner. We had dinner. I had that wine. I said, oh, my God, I love this wine. And so I took the label, and I said, I'm going to go get this wine. So I went to my local, I lived in Brookhaven, went to the local liquor guy, and I said, I want this wine. He said, okay, and I ordered a case of it. And it wasn't $100 a bottle, but it was, it was good wine, good quality wine. And I ordered a case of it, and he said, okay, I'll be in a couple of days. He called me and said, your wine's here. And so I went in after work to go get it, and he said, oh, well, it's not here anymore. I said, what do you mean? He said, well, we have a customer, and he came in, and it was his favorite wine, and so, and I said, what do you mean? He said, well, Fran Tarkenton. Yeah, Fran Tarkenton, the Hall of Fame quarterback who lived in the area, and was in the liquor store, just happened to be in the liquor store that day, and he's walking around, and up on the counter is this case of Rombauer. And Fran Tarkenton says, oh, my God, that's my favorite wine. The guy says, here, you can have it.
1: So well, Fran Tarkenton. Plenty of it up here.
0: Fran Tarkenton took
1: want.
0: My wine. And I said, oh, yeah, and I came in, and it was gone. I said, well, crap. Anyway, so Fran Tarkenton got the Kiffer's Rombauer. This is like 30 years ago, by the way. Literally, oh my God, it's literally 30 years ago. Oh, that's scary. All right, so 414 already. Holy moly. Yeah, look out. Here we go. Stand by.
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5: On the streets of New York, in the Beltway of Atlanta. So I did a on trains, planes, and automobiles. Stabbing people randomly seems to be the thing to do. So I did a bit of research. What is more dangerous, being confronted by a madman with a gun or with a knife? The results might surprise you. Crime analysis, a lot of studies have found that robbery victims are more likely to suffer an injury when the assaulter, the thug, the robber, has a knife than a gun. And some reasons why. A gun creates control and distance. The guy with the gun just wants you to comply. A knife requires close contact. That means you're more likely to get hurt. Yep, guns are more lethal, but knives are more personally injurious during attacks. The FBI has a training rule. It's the 21-foot rule. That shows how rapidly somebody with a knife can reach and injure you before you have time to react. Somebody with a knife needs to control you, and they're more likely to use that knife. But the bottom line here is you're more likely to be injured if your attacker has a knife. You're more likely to be killed if the attacker has a gun. I guess that means you take your choice. There's also the point that a gun creates a lot of noise and will attract a crowd, whereas a knife won't. I have no idea how any of this information can be valuable to you, and in fact, I hope it never is. But sadly, in this day and age, the information seems more and more valuable. Apparently, it's still a bad idea to bring a knife to a gunfight. Neil Bortz, Extra 106.3.
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0: He did it again, Mr. Paper, standing up straight, baby, just like the Giver. There you go, a little YouTube pleasure video-wise. All right, look out, it's Prince. It's Prince. 1988, Prince had his first British number one album with Love Sexy. The cover was based on a photo by Jean-Baptiste Mondino. I don't know who that is. It caused some controversy upon release as it depicts Prince in the nude. Some record stores refused to stock it or wrap the album in black. Love Sexy, Naked Prince in the Nude. Okay. Couldn't have been attractive in 1988. And to the phones. Patricia's on the radio. Hey, doll, how's it going? What's up?
9: Good. Just a little bit of trivia on Rambam.

0: have the joy of cooking.
1: Well, I'll be damned. I have a bottle of Rombauer in my refrigerator as we speak, because white wine should be chilled.
0: Absolutely.
1: Outstanding. Well, maybe I'll crack it open tonight. What the hell, for the Memorial Day weekend thing coming up. Well, thank you, Patricia. That's very interesting. I'm glad you called. Thanks, sweetie. Have a great day.
0: Talk thanks. To you later. Bye-bye.
1: Thanks. Well, it was a fun time with Patricia. 421, Kipper, Pete, and a Philounder, 404-741-1230. Birthday list includes Cody Johnson. Cody Johnson's 39. This is how much I can tell you that I've been apart from the country music industry. Cody Johnson just won Entertainer of the Year, the Country Music Awards. Cody Johnson, 39. Congratulations. And I think I've seen his picture off of the, like, social media and stuff, but I don't think I could recognize. I've never heard. I don't listen to country music anymore. I wish I don't know. I've heard. And now, kind of a happy, sweet, and sad story in some ways. In 1945, on this very day, actors Humphrey Bogart and Lauren Bacall got married. They were married at the Malabar Farm in Lucas, Ohio. Humphrey Bogart, it was his fourth marriage. For Lauren Bacall, it was her first. Not surprising, since Humphrey Bogart, when he got married on this day in 1945, Humphrey was 45 years old. Lauren Bacall was 20. And they would stay married until Bogie died 12 years later in 1957. And so that's sweet, and I'm happy for them. So that's as it should be. All right, 404-741-1230, 741-1230. Just a quick thing on that update. Again, the FBI is now arresting a former prosecutor stealing confidential information about the Jack Smith investigation, trying to go get Donald Trump, thanks to scumbag traitors to their country like Christopher Wray and Jim Comey, former FBI directors. And this woman, Carmen Mercedes Lindberger, of Florida, 62-year-old woman, was charged with her handling of the Jack Smith final report when a judge said, no, you can't be doing stuff like that. And so she cheated and lied, and she stole information for Jack Smith to help him go get Donald Trump, stealing confidential investigation documents. She emailed them to her private personal email, and here's how she disguised them as dessert recipes. For example, chocolate cake, bundt cake, and they would be in misleading file names, just like Hillary Rodham Peace Stinky Fart Cabbage did with 30,000 emails. Do you remember when they said, wait a minute, you're not supposed to erase those emails, they were under subpoena? And she said, oh, they were all yoga positions and cooking recipes for my mother. Remember? And they said, oh, sorry. All 30,000? Yeah, probably. That's probably true. Yeah, we won't. Yeah, no sense, looking at them or anything. Jeez, I mean, I still can't believe that. They were under federal subpoena, and she just erased them. She washed them.
2: It's a joke. This whole thing with the federal empire is just a joke. They do whatever laws they want to follow.
1: I mean, I literally...
2: Us, we better toe the line, or they show up at your house with a gun and take your stuff.
1: If you pray outside an abortion clinic in the middle of the day, they used to come and arrest you. And call you a white supremacist and an insurrectionist and a danger to America, thanks to the FBI. And again, the FBI got their information from the Southern Poverty Law Center. Faking things about who did what to where. Anyway, I saw this story. This guy's, I'm sorry, Flounder, do you have a little something there? Or was that me?
3: Uh-oh. Nope, we, real quick.
1: it's Canadian Jeff, I'm guessing.
4: How's it going, Kevin?
1: Hey, Jeff, hoorah, man. What's up, eh?
4: Not much, man. I made it as far as Savannah on our trip. I didn't have time to go over to Atlanta. We were down visiting my wife's cousins down in Beaufort.
1: Excellent. Well, that's nice. How's your trip so far?
4: Oh, no, it was great. We just got back about 4 days ago.
1: Oh, excellent, excellent. Well, I hope you had... Now, what'd you do? Yeah. What'd you do? Anything exciting of being in America once again for fun?
4: I ate way too much barbecue, way too much fried chicken, and way too much seafood.
1: Way too much reefer?
4: Seafood.
1: I thought for a second you're drinking that old Canadian stuff. By the way, is it legal to smoke weed in Canada?
4: Yeah, but, that was a Justin Trudeau thing,
1: Oh, really? But is it now back illegal again, or is it a thing?
4: No, it's still legal. Yeah. It's,
1: Is that a thing? Are people high all the time? Does it ruin Canadian culture? Really? Yeah.
4: Yeah. Like the young people, not the young people, actually. The young people aren't, but the millennials.

0: millennials are.
1: Yeah. Yeah.
0: And they're the ones that voted them in, so. But I had a great time down there. I tell you, you know what? We're looking at buying a business down there. So
1: really?
0: Hopefully
1: cool.
0: Get out of here.
1: Well, outstanding. That'll be fun. Cool.
0: I wanted to tell you.
1: Yeah.
0: One of the restaurants I worked at, right, during the film festival in Toronto, Toronto Film Festival, Lauren Bacall was in. Cause I think it was 1999 or 2000.
1: She came in person?
0: In person, she had dinner, probably one of the most elegant women I've ever met in my whole entire life.
1: Really? Yeah. Yeah. She seemed like a classy dame.
0: She was a classy broad, I think. That's what she was.
1: Outstanding. Well, that's really cool. Listen, Jeff, thanks, man. And hugs and kisses to the sweet bride. And next time, if you get a little closer, it'd be even better. But we'll talk to you anytime and come down to see us.
0: We'll go to Alabama next, so we'll hopefully see you then.
1: There you go. We'll look forward to it, my friend. All right, Semper Fi. Thank you, Jeff. That's all you have. Jeff from our Canadian friend. Yeah, that guy.
2: Hoser.
1: I love it. 427, Kimber, Pete, and Flounder. 404-741-1230. I was starting to talk about Spencer Pratt. I'll tell you, this guy, he's got to win the mayor's race in Los Angeles. There's no way that Karen, I mean, he keeps doing things that show Karen Bass is just a complete loser, liar, freak, fraud, a disgrace. Everything she tried to do has been a complete loss. I mean, this is unbelievable. And Spencer Pratt, he was doing a podcast, doing an interview, or I guess he was actually, I think he was on CNN. And he said, I got some news to break for you, just in case you're interested. He said after he was a reality star, and after years of backlash during his TV fame, he had serious concerns about protecting himself and his family. He said, when I was a hated reality star, I got so many death threats. I had so much security. I had so many police. What did they tell me to do? Get a gun. Spencer Pratt said L.A. is dangerous if you're hated. Both he and his wife eventually got firearms. They also sought concealed carry permits. And he said only Republicans supported him for getting a concealed carry and a rights permit, and that influenced his political alignment. The only people that supported me were Republicans. He followed legal procedures, completed firearms training, and got his permit. And by the way, for the record,
3: real quick, Cameron, because Republicans like that, that means Democrats now just hate him.
1: Right, exactly.
3: Because of...
1: you're right. And again, everything's going to backfire. You can only hope that more more moderates. In fact, I heard one of his themes today. He was talking about this. He said the key to him winning this race is going after the moms, making sure that moms know that he wants to protect the moms. You can play with your kids again. They're going to get rid of the, you know, I mean, and if he goes after that, and if those moderates who never really thought about Republican or Democrat or whatever, and he's an independent officially listed now, but that'll put him over the top. And he said, and I found this is very funny. He said during the interview, when they asked him, who are you like? Who do you compare? Who do you align with as a politician? Who you're kind of practicing yourself after? And he said, Barack Hussein Putitat Obama is the one he most aligns with. Which I thought was kind of interesting. And maybe that'll help him too. But he's got to win. And his commercials are hysterical. If you haven't seen him, you got to Google him. I mean, he uses AI. And by the way, they have that beautiful music. We had one the other day. And I don't know. I just love the music behind his AI commercials. It's just great rock music. I mean, it's so much, so easy to listen to. And, it's like easy to listen. Anyway, Spencer Pratt. I honestly, he's gotta win. He's gotta win. That'll change everything. 4:30, Kimber, Pete, and Flounder. And, so coming up, how's your, human resources team at your place? Maybe they ought to just, get blown out of there. Also, some weird showbiz type news all coming up. Kimber, Pete, and Flounder.
3: Also got Kilroy on the horn.
1: Kilroy coming up next. Kimber, Pete, and Flounder. He's next. He was here.

0: This Memorial Day, Extra 106.3 honors the brave men and women who have given everything for our freedom. To the families, friends, and loved ones of those who paid the ultimate price, we cannot thank you enough.
1: This is Tom, the Honest Car Guy. 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
11: How come I never get any deep thoughts? I know I'm smart.
12: You talk here enough.
11: I'm not dumb. I'm smart. They can do deep thoughts. I don't deep thought.
9: Versus stories.
11: And now if I'm not even doing my job, they're apparently doing all the stories. God.
13: All right. What did I do?
14: 10 times you bugged us this morning. 10 times.
13: I was easy on you.
14: Yeah, right. And I will count Shannon Burke, because you did tease saying we were going to talk to Shannon Burke.
13: Not really a story, but an item. Yeah, an item. Newsy.
14: That's right.
13: Yeah.
14: And out of the 10, you have done 6 stories.
13: Wow.
14: Right now.
15: Wow, that might be the most. That might be your highest percentage.
13: That could be Hall of Fame.
14: But stories you haven't done. Yeah. Department of Justice with Jack Smith.
13: I just
14: did
13: it.
14: The Bolt CEO firing the home. Did you do it?
13: I just did that one. We talked about the girl with the phony recipes.
14: Founder,
13: yep.
14: Yes, the flounder.
13: That was a phony recipe.
14: That's
13: you probably
14: seven,
13: weren't
14: then.
13: Listening
14: you have done
13: again.
14: Seven. Now, yeah, I was busy rewriting
13: my book.
14: Yeah,
13: stuff
14: to
13: do. I got your checks there, so, you know.
14: The Bolt CEO firing the human resources.
13: That's coming up next. Got right here. It's
14: Vanessa
13: right here.
14: Trump's breast cancer.
13: Got that
14: Ray
13: one right
14: Romano.
13: Here. Well, now you've spoiled the story.
14: Mexican sports guy carjacker.
13: Well,
14: and
13: there
14: the
13: you
14: gang
13: go.
14: Cure minister
13: now,
14: arrest.
13: Now I don't need to do them. You just did all the stories. The headline.
14: Well, that's
13: gave the
14: how
13: story.
14: You do it. You do the headline and think in your mind that your ADHD says you've done the story.
13: Oh my gosh.
14: You have done that in the past. This is the great thing. Flounder, you may not remember. And Wayne, he used to do this to Wayne, no offense, too. And Wayne would tell me, and I didn't realize it until I was the producer. We would spend 2 to 3 hours getting a story together and working on it and said, this is what we do, this is what we do. And he would wait like 1 minute before commercial, bring up the story, and rush through it in the minute. And we'd come back for commercial, and he'd forget that in his mind, he'd already done it.
13: I don't think that's ever happened. I think you're making all this crap up right now. right now.
14: We're at 2 hours of work.
11: Yeah, that'll be the day. I don't even believe that part. The two of you guys together. Please, you're killing me.
14: Telling me that.
13: All right. Anyway, we do have a birthday list here now as we move on with the actual program. Lisa Edelstein or Stein. I'm not sure how you pronounce it. Lisa Edelstein is 60. She played Dr. Lisa Cuddy on House. And, you know, I know the show, that's the doctor with the, with a limp, or he was, I don't know if he was disabled or handicapped or something, if that was part of the show or if that was written. Isn't that the guy?
14: Who?
13: The doctor on House, the guy who played the star of House. Wasn't he like handicapped or had a limp for some reason or no? What?
14: No. It was Hugh Laurie was a great comedian, Jeeves and Wooster and all these great British things.
13: Yeah.
14: He's perfectly healthy.
13: Well, what am I thinking of?
15: Well, that's what he played on as a doctor. He was addicted to drugs and had a limp.
13: Oh, that's what it was. That's what it was.
14: He had back pain.
13: Yeah, there you go. Now, is he the guy whose sister called in my show and I made a fool of myself?
14: No, that was the great Tony Shalhoub.
13: Tony Shalhoub. Okay. Well, sorry. I missed. Anyway, Lisa Edelstein is 60 and Dr. Cuddy. Kimmer gets confused easily. Shut up. I'll be in my book. Shut Up and Leave Me Alone, coming out in August. Let's see. On this day in history, 1972, Michelangelo's statue of the Virgin Mary, Pietà, the Virgin Mary holding Jesus in her lap. The statue is attacked on this day in 1972 by a guy with a hammer screaming, "I am Jesus Christ, I have risen from the dead." He smashed Virgin Mary's Mother Mary's face, broke off her left arm, and many of the broken pieces were then scooped up by onlookers, including Mary's nose, which has never been recovered. So they reconstructed Mary's nose from the famous Michelangelo statue of holding Jesus in her lap. They reconstructed her nose from a block they cut out of her back. 1972. It doesn't say what happened to the guy. They should have
14: been shot.
13: Yeah, he should have been killed right there.
14: I mean, anyone who messes with art and these little twerps going around throwing paint and mayonnaise and stuff on
13: and
14: there,
13: and gluing themselves,
14: right there in front of everybody, should be beaten to death, and it show exactly what they're part of society no more.
13: Or when they glue their hands to the canvas, chop off the wrist,
14: chop them off,
13: just leave the hand right there. God, what a great! And say $50, you can see the hand on the wall, right?
14: Yeah.
13: How funny would that be? Make a new art. Make an example out of it. Make a new exhibit.
14: Exactly. That is like the height of Western civilization. And these little punks who will never do anything in their entire lives, thinking that they're going to make a name for themselves by destroying something like that, they need to be destroyed themselves.
13: Well, thing is, you can repair it, once it's done, that's the thing that's forever. I mean, it was original once.
14: It's a narcissistic little you-know-whats that are doing it, too.
13: Yeah. Yeah. And what's going on here locally? All of a sudden, every day, there's another story about a teen takeover and rowdy behavior. And, I don't know. It's
14: time we put the fear into them again.
13: Yeah, I like it. Now, a story that you teased a minute ago. I think this was hysterical. And I'll bet you think this may be true. It's written.
15: Got Kilroy, remember?
13: Oh my God, Kilroy. Oh my God, Kilroy, I'm seeing you were here and now you're gone and now you're here. I'm so sorry, Kilroy. What's up, man? Thanks for holding. I'm an idiot. I'm so bad. Please welcome me.
7: Hey, that's fine. I understand.
13: Yes, sir.
7: Short time listener, first time caller.
13: Excellent.
7: I have a story for Pete Davis.
13: Okay.
7: Back in 94, I was actually working out at CNN building.
13: Uh-huh.
7: And was getting on the elevator on the South Tower, and Lenny Wilkins was on the elevator with appeared to be about fourth, fifth graders, a bunch of school children that were doing a tour of the Atlanta Hawks.
13: Was he coaching the Hawks then?
7: And I Lenny asked Wilkins? Him.
13: Yeah.
7: Yes. Mm-hmm. And I asked him in front of those kids. I said, "What do you guys think about this Dominique Wilkins, Danny Manning trade?" And all the kids were not happy, but. And I said, "You hear that, coach, right?" And Lenny Wilkins was like, "Well, we'll be okay."
13: Ooh.
7: And, well, that's the story, because you know what happened afterwards.
13: Yeah.
7: They traded it, and they didn't make it, then got failed in the playoffs. The only other comment I want to make is that you mentioned that you were talking about the Republicans and the fund for helping people sue the government or whatever the case may be.
13: Yeah, they were screwed.
7: And I know that Chuck Schumer used the term slush fund.
11: Yeah, please.
7: And I'm thinking that's interesting because isn't there a slush fund up there for them to not be accused of sexual harassment?
11: Yeah, by the millions of dollars, exactly. And by the way, their whole slush fund thing was that phony January 6th committee business, too, where they pardoned everybody involved with it. I mean, talk about a slush fund of getting away with, insurrection and treason to your country. These freaking phonies. I hate these people,
7: absolutely.
11: Kilroy. Honest to God. They're trying to kill. And again, if you didn't hear the Ted Cruz comments, we're going to play them again later because he made the point one after another, the Democrats' entire reason for being has always been based on race. They were responsible for keeping
7: absolutely.
11: Black people from voting.
7: Heard that one. Yeah. I love yeah. Ted Cruz put them on yeah. the spot like that.
11: Yep. Yeah. Anyway, listen, thanks, man. I really appreciate you calling. I'm sorry you were on hold so long, and I'll try to do better next time.
15: Do better.
11: I will. I promise. All right. 441, Kim, Repeat, and Flounder. Now, as promised, I got the biggest kick out of this story. There's a company called Bolt. Bolt is a fintech company, financial technology type company, Bolt Financial. And I'm trying to see what they actually do here. They mentions it here in a second. They do checkout payments technology, whatever that is. Okay, it's a company. They've had some trouble recently because of financial stuff. So here's what happened. The CEO is 31 years old, Ryan Breslow. And he just made an admission where he said, you know what? I fired my entire HR department. It was part of a downsizing thing. But then he said, no, wait a minute. It's not really downsizing. It's because they were inept, lazy, and entitled. He said, we had an HR team. The HR team was creating problems that didn't exist. They didn't exist. They would make the problem so they had something to do. He said Silicon Valley's like a boys club full of mob bosses. And he was at a summit talking about this, an innovation workforce summit. And he said, I had to fire my entire HR team. The problems disappeared when I fired them. All the problems disappeared. He said, going forward, Bolt will be operating as a much leaner organization. And he said, you know what? We're regressing from a large company back to start-up mode. We need a group of people who are oriented around getting things done. And there is a culture of not getting things done and complaining a lot. The culture of laziness and entitlement has grown across this company since he was gone for 2 years or so. And he came back to say, oh, my God, these people just had to go. And now he said, we changed this. We got rid of the stupid HR people and those lazy people who would just think they were entitled. He said, our customers are saying, we've never had this kind of attention in 4 years. He said, we have a whopping value. His value of his company in 2022 was $11 billion. He had been gone for 2 years. When he came back from $11 billion, his company was worth $300 million. And part of the problem was this lazy culture. Of people who were just skating along and doing whatever they thought they could get away with, and the HR department just making things so they could have something to do, and it cost them everything, and now it's all different and back. But again, I mean, it's a 31-year-old guy complaining about young people not knowing how to work. I mean, I think that's a great sign, you know, and he's, you know, he's a, you know, technological leader, Silicon Valley. So we'll see. Anyway. And you mentioned Vanessa Trump, too. Very sad story. Vanessa Trump just recently made a big celebrity splash because she and Tiger Woods are an item. And they are obviously a serious item. As in, they may be getting engaged or some, I don't know. And Vanessa Trump just revealed over social media that she has breast cancer. She has 5 kids. She's the former wife of Donald Trump Jr., and she said, I want to share a personal health update. I'm working closely with a medical team. They performed a procedure this week. Doesn't say what it was, what stage it is, or anything else. But Vanessa Trump, Donald Trump Jr.'s ex-wife and Tiger Woods' current girlfriend, has breast cancer. And she people are praying for her. She has 5 children. And, wow. So, you know, bless her. It's quarter five. Kim, Repeat, and Flounder. Braves news. We got baseball stuff and a couple of, sports things coming up here. We got tweets. We got Flounder's funnies. And holy crap, it's sports. 106 for you. Look out.
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13: Well, good. Here we go. Can always still do it, Bowie sings like this. A lot better than I do, of course. I try to compare myself. I've only had like two hit records. I mean, Dave Bowie's got like nine or. You know. Anyway. Let's dance, baby. 1983, Mr. Bowie. Let's dance. David Bowie, number one with Let's Dance in America, and featured blues guitarist Stevie Ray Vaughan. 1983, it was Bowie's first single to reach number one on both sides of the Atlantic. The music video was made by David Mallett on the location in Australia. He even went to a bar in New South Wales, and it featured Bowie playing with his band while impassively watching an Aboriginal couple struggling against metaphors of Western cultural imperialism, ladies and gentlemen, for the damn white people. Is a Hey, David, how'd you do selling songs to white people? How about that? What's up, you're bitching, buddy. Sorry. All right, then. Well, here we go. It's a big send-off here. Kimber, Pete, and Flounder, how you doing? Birthdays include Judge Reinhold. Now we get to talk about one of my favorite movie scenes again. Judge Reinhold is 69. He was Neil in the Santa Claus movies, Brad in Fast Times at Ridgemont High. He also did something. I didn't write this down. Oh, I got my.
15: He was the dad in the 80s movie Vice Versa.
13: Yeah, exactly. Oh, also he was in Stripes. Yeah. He was a poker player in Stripes. Was the other thing, but the thing I remember most for, or not, well, it's not one of these things, is his role as Billy in the Beverly Hills Cop movie, which included the scene by Branson Pinchot, who we talked yesterday because his birthday, about being Serge, going and looking for Huck.
15: He was, it was a few years ago, but he was a guest on the Rich Isaacson show on ESPN, and he was, it was very entertaining. He talks about the making of Stripes and how it was a dry county. And John Candy didn't know what a dry county was because he always drank Molson Ice or Molson beer.
13: Oh, really?
15: Yeah.
13: he's really a good actor. I mean,
15: he's also in Seinfeld. He was the close talker.
13: Oh, that's right, too. That's right, too. That's a close talker. But what a show that was. I mean, seriously, a show about nothing. I just... Well, he's a close talker. So. Anyway, Judge Reinhold, what did I say, 69 years old. Wow. Pretty good there, Judge. And now a little history note here for you. On this day in 1956... the United States conducts its first airborne test of an improved hydrogen bomb. Hydrogen bomb, not an atomic bomb. A hydrogen bomb, as I recall, is triggered by an atomic bomb. And they dropped this thing from an airplane over the tiny island of Namu in the Bikini Atoll in the Pacific Ocean, 1956. The successful test said that hydrogen bombs were viable weapons from the air. The arms race had taken another giant leap forward. We started testing this stuff in 1946. They were unwieldy and huge and exploded from the ground. But dropping the weapon over an enemy had been a mere theory possibility until they tested it successfully in 1956. It was carried by a B-52 bomber. Released it at 50,000 feet, it exploded at 15,000 feet. Not when it hit the ground. It was far more powerful than those previously tested and was estimated to be 15 megatons or more, which 1 megaton is 1 million tons of TNT. This was at least 15 or more. The fireball caused by the explosion measured 4 miles in diameter and was brighter than the light from 500 suns. It caused concern about scientists for effects on human and animal life. They started looking elsewhere to push for a ban on open-air atomic testing, and there was a treaty signed in 1973 prohibiting open-air and underwater nuclear testing after that. So, anyway, a hydrogen bomb, that's the end. I mean, that's... unless they got another one nobody knows about. All right, 452 there. Kimmer, Pete, and Flounder. 404-741-1230, 741-1230. Let's see. Oh, by the way, it was kind of cool. Fox TV was doing a story about the soccer tournaments coming to America and how they're trying to, people are charging $1 million to take Uber rides to go this or whatever. And they showed Bounty paper towel guy. You know, they have one of the correspondents looks just like the paper towel guy on the Bounty commercials. And they threw him a soccer ball and he put it on the end of his finger and started spinning it around like it was freaking Harlem Globetrotters or something. I couldn't believe it. The Bounty paper towel guy on Fox News. And he's spinning that thing around while he's giving the story. And he's spinning that soccer ball on his finger. It's freaking hysterical. Anyway. So this is good. All right, now, speaking of show business, not that we're about to. Ray Romano, he played Everybody Loves Raymond. And it turns out now that Ray Romano is on the list of the people who are making the most money after they've already stopped doing the show and still getting paid for it. Ray Romano, because of Everybody Loves Raymond, hasn't been on the air he started getting money 7 years after the sitcom ended. I'll give you the amount here. Let's see. The show, he and Brad Gertner led the cast to negotiate raises once they found out how much Romano was making during the show. Ray Romano, when they were doing the show, was the highest paid actor per episode in America at the time, $2 million for each episode. He was the highest paid, and then the other stars found out and said, wait a minute, we need to get more money, so they did. But it turns out that after the show ended, Ray Romano was one of the highest paid actors ever and gets $18 million a year in residuals.
14: Oh, my God.
13: $18 million a year from syndication and reserve play. I mean, it's unbelievable. It's says here somewhere and I can't find it. 20 years after the show ended, $18 million a year. hey, God bless America. Anyway, let's see. Oh, speaking of TV stuff, I thought this was fairly amusing. And it gives an indication why I'll never go back to Mexico, even with another hottie like the last time, just because I don't want to go to Mexico anymore. It's not worth it. There was a famous thing happened down in a part of Mexico, south of Mexico City, in the state of Morelos. A Mexican sports journalist was doing his report live on TV from his car. He was parked at a gas station doing the live shot from his car when all this is TV. When all of a sudden somebody opened his car door and clicked a round into his gun, chambered a round into his pistol, and demanded everything. He said, give me the key, quick, key, phones, wallet, quick, quick. The guy's on the air live doing a TV sportscast being carjacked. And so he says, stay calm, stay calm. And he gives him all the stuff and then just gets out the other side. The guy not only took his stuff, he also stole his car. And his wallet and phone and everything else and got away with it. All his personal stuff and got away. And nobody stopped him and he hasn't been arrested and that's a ballgame. Can you imagine? I mean, literally, you're not safe anywhere in so many parts of the world. No wonder they want to come to America. Anyway, I don't know whether that's probably not just there, of course, but. Oh, by the way, I don't know. I heard there was a hurricane report released today. Concerning the number of hurricanes or major storms we'll get this year, I think they say between 6 and 8 major storms, which is way down. But that doesn't mean we're not going to get creamed by something. And then Pete found a story somewhere about a super El Nino. The last super El Nino, they called it, was in 1877, and it caused $50 million. This is stupid. I couldn't say the number because I got it wrong. I didn't think it was so correct. The El Nino, super El Nino, 1877 caused 50 million people to die. It killed 50 million people. A super El Nino. The weather. The temperatures in the water changed, disrupted rainforest patterns around the world. Food and disease got scarce. 4% of the entire population of the earth died. Today, it would be 250 million people, if it happened today, would be dead. And they're saying the one that's coming could be worse than the one in 1877. Forecasters say water temperatures could exceed more than 5 degrees above average, becoming the super El Nino even more powerful than the one 150 years ago. More powerful than that one. Reshaped world history. The first truly global climate disaster. Droughts, crops collapsed, huge areas, monsoon rains disappeared, dry spells in all of China and Brazil, all around the world, malaria, plague, dysentery, smallpox, cholera, 50 million people died. And others say it could even be worse. Holy smokes, how about a flounder's funny? You got to ask out of that.
19: I'm trying to eat healthier myself. I was at this diner before I came out here. I was getting they had a thing on the menu. It was called a protein scramble. I go, that sounds healthy. Then I read the ingredients. Basically, it was an egg omelet with chunks of chicken meat in it. It's a chicken omelet. Which is wrong. I mean, you don't take the eggs out of a chicken and then cook the chicken and put it in the eggs. That's too much chicken. Who the hell is back there cooking? Some kind of chicken serial killer? I mean, that's an omelet that spans 2 generations of chicken. That's not breakfast. That's a vendetta. You know what I mean? Who's ordering breakfast? Tony Soprano? Listen, I want the chicken dead. I want his family dead. I want his unborn babies dead. I don't want any chickens coming back at me after we take care of that thing.
13: We love that guy. That's
15: Jimmy Schubert.
13: Yeah. Oh, mercy. Skimmer, Peyton, Flounder, happy Thursday. How you doing? Oh, look at this. We just put up another one right in front of the Kimmer. And coming up, more. We got tweets. We got holy crap at sports, Flounder's funnies, and you are 106.3 in a beautiful afternoon. God bless America. Saluting the Jarhead coming up. Look out.

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1: Two-time NASCAR Cup Series champion Kyle Busch has died after being hospitalized for what his family described as a severe illness. Just days ago, Busch celebrated a victory at Dover Motor Speedway and reflected on why winning never loses its meaning.
2: You never know when the last one is.
1: Known as one of the fiercest competitors in NASCAR history, Busch captured two Cup Series championships and recorded 63 Cup wins and more than 230 victories against NASCAR's National Series. Well, a fragile ceasefire between the U.S. and Iran holds as the two sides try to negotiate a more permanent deal.
3: Secretary of State Marco Rubio say there's a hope that the United States and Iran are getting closer on a peace deal that will bring an end to the war. As it stands, Iranian leaders are still reviewing the latest counter-peace proposal from Washington. Pakistan's interior minister back in Tehran for the second time in less than a week to help mediate the talks. Stopping Iran from acquiring a nuclear weapon is certainly the primary goal, but the administration says Iran charging a toll to allow shipping pass through the Strait of Hormuz is also a deal breaker.
1: Fox Business's Ashley Webster from Tel Aviv. President Trump orders the Pentagon to send 5,000 additional troops to Poland just 1 week after canceling the long-planned deployment of 4,000 troops to the country.
4: The president says because of the election of Poland's president, Karol Nawrocki, the U.S. is sending an additional 5,000 troops to the country. Poland is a NATO member sharing borders with Ukraine and the Russian enclave of Kaliningrad. President Trump's announcement of additional U.S. forces deploying to Poland appears to reverse an early announcement from the Pentagon that a 5,000 troop deployment would be delayed as the Trump administration considers reducing the force posture in Europe. At the White House, Jared Halpern, Fox News.
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0: look out. It's only me. It's only the Kiver with Pete Davis and Flounder and you on 106.3. How's it going? Here's the number. 404-741-1230. 741-1230. A lot of breaking news stuff here going on today. And just again on the freaking politics, these dirty, rotten things, that suspected child molester Chuck Schumer. Well, the slush fund. Slush fund my ass. You are the worst administration and you Democrats are the worst thing that happened to this country in the last 200 years over what you've done for the last 10. And now they're saying, oh, it's just Donald Trump rewarding his friends. How about you rewarding all the people that caused the insurrection by the Democrats by giving them all pardons? You're the ones, you know, you're the ones who are misusing the government by pardoning everybody who was guilty of a sedition. Gosh, it's freaking people. I just hate them. I just freaking hate them. And a bunch of Republicans, of course, are on their side. Oh, no, we don't want to get money for Donald Trump's friends. That's not the issue. Anybody's eligible, by the way. If a Democrat, you know, got screwed by the government, he's eligible, too. Well, not anymore. They had to kill it. They killed the program. They wouldn't vote for it. So it's got to start all over again. So here, you know, that makes sense. And then the other thing was a bunch of Republicans also joined the Democrats in voting to make more trouble for Donald Trump working on the Iran war thing. And by the way, I'm trying to remember the number of times that Barack Hussein Puttitat himself, completely ignored Congress and the so-called acts of war thing when hell, he bombed and killed Americans with bombs and never went to Congress for anything. So,
1: process.
0: Yeah.
1: Either.
0: Yeah. Give me a freaking break about Donald Trump. Well, he's only got 60 days, yeah. How about shove it? How about that? Anyway, so we got all stuff like that. We got a lot of Minnesota fraud coming up and everything. The daycare people, the Nick Shirley, the one he caught on camera, and all the people at like the Learing Center as opposed to the Learning Center. Fraud, billions of dollars, more in masterminds, and holy cow, we got all that stuff coming up. And also, if you haven't heard the Ted Cruz comment, it started a couple of days ago. My old co-working buddy, Eggs Cunningham, when I was Gritz Peterson, he was Eggs Cunningham, and he sent this to me, and then a whole bunch of people have sent this to me on my Facebook message page, and it's Ted Cruz responding at a Senate hearing, which we'll come up to here in just a moment. If you haven't heard it, you really ought to hear it, because it's pretty damn interesting, and it highlights exactly what the Democrat Party is, and by the way, it's not the Democratic Party, it's a Democrat Party, what they're really up to. But first of all, I'm here to salute Johnny Joey Jones. You know him. He's a Fox contributor, and he will continue doing that on the weekends. But Johnny Joey Jones, the guy who got both legs blown off as a bomb tech, as a jarhead in Afghanistan, Johnny Joey Jones has just reenlisted in the Marines. He's 40 years old. And Pete Hegseth said, I don't think there's a better spokesman for the United States Marine Corps. If you spent any time with these guys, which I know a lot of you have, you'll know it's in his bones, it's in his heart and soul wearing that uniform. And Johnny Joey Jones said, he put it this way. He had the swearing-in ceremony yesterday at the Pentagon. I didn't know anything about it until I heard about it last night and this morning. He said, the last job I had, and by the way, Johnny Joey Jones is from Georgia. He's from right up the road here in North Georgia. During a swearing-in, he said, my last job I had in uniform, my job was to get better. It was to heal. It was a very selfish thing. My job was to heal. The Marine Corps paid me to get better, and then I retired, and there's nothing wrong with that, but it was unfinished business. Johnny Joey Jones is a retired staff sergeant, served 8 years in the Corps, deployed twice, blew his legs off in Afghanistan as a bomb tech. The loss of both of his legs, severe damage to his right arm and both wrists. And he said, if there's an opportunity for me to serve, there's no reason why a no-legged 40-year-old staff sergeant should be able to put the uniform on other than these men believed it. And the goal here is to open that door for anyone else who has something left to give. And again, I please understand, you can't put me as an old Marine in any kind of similar category to Johnny Joey Jones. Okay, just for the record. But this, I'm telling you this Marine thing. Again, I wanted to go back now. You know, I said, and again, I can't do anything. I have no skills, but I can drive a truck and carry an ammo pouch and feed lunch, you know, and the same thing after 9/11. This colonel buddy said, I think I can get you back in the Corps. I was like 55 or whatever. And I said, yeah, let's do it. And then they realized who I was. was, and I was so old. And no, no, we have no interest in you. But again, the spear thing, and I know exactly what he was talking about. I got his legs blown off, and who are the people who loved going to Afghanistan? You know, Afghanistan and Iran and Iraq and all this stuff. You know, people hated that whole thing, the Russian business and then us following up, and it was just, you know, another horrible American involvement in foreign territory. And I know in his bones, I know he was feeling it. Believe me, it was real. He wants to go back and serve. He wants to keep doing something and end it on a good note where he is. You know what I mean? Maybe you don't. I don't know. I know I'm probably not making any sense. But I'm just saluting him. I'm just saying, God bless him. I mean, it's choking me up to think about it. And I wish I could do that. I wish I had another skills. Opportunity. I'm sorry?
1: You wish you had skills.
0: I wish I had skills. I have no skill. Nunchuck skills.
1: Girls like guys with skills.
0: I have no skills. Nunchuck skills.
2: There will be no women.
0: It's the story of my life. In fact, you want to hear a funny story? Sorry, you'll be able to make fun of me again. I was thinking about this over there. We have a 3-day weekend coming up, and it's probably going to be rain all weekend. It looks like it for anyway. But if it's not, I'm going to go hit some balls I go to this driving range, not too far from me up in Alpharetta. And when I was there a couple of weekends ago, I was hitting balls, and I was there, and just down from me about 15 or 20 feet, it wasn't very crowded, was a blonde woman who was probably 40-something, very nice, attractive woman, nice figure, just, you know, real nice, pleasant, nice-looking woman, and she was hitting balls. And I was like, she had a pretty good swing, she can hit balls. And I was hitting balls next to her, and then when I got done, I still had some balls left over in my bucket. I didn't hit the whole bucket. And so I walked over to her, and I put the bucket down, and I said, here's some extra, if you know, in case you want to keep going hitting some balls. And she said, I like your belt. Uh-huh. Oh, we have a phone call? Was that way? Oh, he's running back. He's running. Do we have a phone call?
2: Ed's on the horn. He wants to talk about Joey Jones.
0: Joey Jones, Ed on the radio. Welcome aboard, sir. Welcome. What's going on?
3: Well, first of all, I'm very flattered that Flounder recognizes my voice. Thank you, Flounder.
0: he's
2: no problem,
0: tops.
2: Ed.
0: He's the best. He's the best.
2: It's the little things.
3: Flounder's five stars. There's no question about that.
0: Yes.
3: The Joey Jones thing, I think that's a noble thing. But I think it's more of a symbolic thing than a reality thing. No question, the man sacrificed. But for him to go back as an E6 and support his family would be damn near impossible with all of the income he has or had from Fox News and the other.
0: Well, I should interrupt. I didn't finish the whole story. He will be still doing weekends on Fox. He's still under contract with Fox. He will be doing it. So I'm not exactly sure what his duties are. But again, also at the very beginning, you mentioned that it was, I forgot what the exact word you used, that it was
2: symbolic.
0: More of a symbolic. If Johnny Joey Jones is involved with Marines or anybody for that matter who's struggling with achievement or self-worth or recovery or PTSD or anything like that. If he is able to help people who are suffering, that is not symbolic. The fact that it was a big ceremony at the Pentagon is symbolic of what he wants to do. But I promise you, he's not just a wasted poster boy taking a picture. He'll be doing things that help people.
3: No, I didn't infer that. And you're right. I think the pomp and ceremony about it was symbolic, but Joey
0: Jones
3: is a true patriot, and I feel confident that he'll always be an advocate for veterans.
0: Yeah, I'm sure that's true. Do you know him at all? He's from North Georgia. Do you know anything about him personally or anything? I don't know much about his history.
3: Personally, do not. But I watch him. I listen to him. And I respect everything out of his
0: He's
3: mouth.
0: On right now, on this very second. He's on TV right this minute.
2: He's good. He's real good friends with Tug. They went to high school together.
0: Yeah, they are good friends, yeah. And I met him once. Thank you. I appreciate it very much.
2: It was that picture. Remember, you're calling someone in his ear, and I think Pete posted it saying, what is he saying?
0: Yeah, leave me alone. I was an idiot. I was hammered, we're going to tell you. You know, I went up and I said, Semper Fi, Jarhead, keep the... I remember telling him. I said, God bless you, my friend. I said, old farts like me don't mean squat anymore, but you're the guy who's going to be carrying the freaking torch, and I love what you do on TV, and don't stop. Don't let them mess with you, and keep going, and God bless America, and God bless you, Semper Fi, and I slapped him in the chest. And everybody laughed at me. Well, that's all right. Anyway, he probably thought I was a fool, because I know someone he works with is, you know, hates me and has been blasting me forever, so he probably got an earful about what a scumbag I am from somebody. Anyway, but it was great meeting him, and he's a hero, and God bless him, and what he's doing, I think, is just a great thing. So Semper Fi, Johnny Joey Jones. 5:13, holy crap, it's sports is coming up next. Look out.

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6: Arguably the greatest TV series finale ever, 1990. At the end of the series, Newhart, Bob wakes up, and in bed with him is his wife, Suzanne Pleshette, from his previous show, The Bob Newhart Show, indicating Newhart was entirely a dream. And now, holy crap, it's sports with Pete Davis.
7: Not a dream last night. Braves dominated the Marlins in Miami, 9-1. Yeah. Spotted the fish, a run in the bottom of the first before the onslaught began. Mm. Austin Riley got the scoring going in the top of the second with this nugget of joy.
6: Here it is now.
8: Looking for a base hit right here. And Austin hits a deep drive to center. Ruiz back to the wall. He just manhandled this thing. It's a three-run homer by Austin Riley to straightaway center field. And it's now a 3-1 Braves lead in the top of the second.
7: The multi-talented Ben Ingram on 6A The Fan, able to do a news story.
6: Something's going on here. We got
7: still going.
6: All right, we'll get it. Hold on a second. Sorry. We just, something, I might have been from the, Shannon feed from earlier. We're getting a sound source coming in here. I guess we're on now. Shall we keep going? Let's go.
8: And Dom drives another one way up in the air to deep right center field, going back to the wall and colliding now. Casey Ruiz. Smith around second. One Marlin is down. Smith cruises into third base standing. He's going to come to the plate. Ball rolls across the infield. Head first dive, and he's in there. Dominic Smith all the way around the bases, and the Braves have a 9-1 lead. Get that man man some oxygen.
7: Ben,
9: that's all right.
7: That's pretty good. Yeah. Three-run blast in the sixth, and the Dominator came up again in the eighth and did that. Sarah Lang's tweet said, Dom is just the sixth Braves player since 1969 with an over-the-wall homer and either an inside-the-park home run or Little League homer in the same game, joining the likes of Ivan Morrell in 1974, former Padre, Jeff Burrows in 77, Gary Matthews Sr. in 79, Andres Thomas in 86, and Fred Crime Dog McGriff in 1993.
9: No kidding.
7: Well, they finally gave Chris Sale some offense. Chris going seven innings, four hits, one earned run, eight strikeouts, no walks, improves to 7-3. Victor Medeiros pitched two no-hit innings to close it out. His reward was to be sent back down to the Stripers. Carlos Carrasco added to the Major League roster. Braves try to win the series tonight. The 1-0 Spencer Strider with his 2.45 ERA against the 3-2 righty Sandy Alcantara for the Marlins, an earned run average of 3.53. Braves with a 9-game lead over the Nationals and Phillies. Miami now 12 games back and in third place. Today they transferred right-hander Hurston Waldrep to the 60-day IL. The Braves also claimed catcher Maverick Hanley off waivers from the Orioles and sent him to Gwinnett. Adam Wexler, a 2007 graduate from UGA and founder of Prize Picks, is committing $10 million to the Bulldogs men's basketball program. It is the largest philanthropic commitment in Georgia athletic history. For you LSU grads, philanthropic means seeking to promote the welfare of others, especially by donating money to good causes, generous and benevolent.
9: Yeah. So, and now he does, he's in charge of a what now? What company?
7: Prize Picks.
9: Prize Picks.
7: It's one of those betting things.
9: Betting things for
10: yeah, Pete advertised them for him a few months ago.
9: Yeah. I remember. Yes, excellent.
7: You can take the, you know, I could use $10 million too.
9: I would think so.
7: My way. You can take the fast-driving bulldog out of Georgia, but you can't take the fast-riding out of him.
9: Yeah.
7: Former UGA linebacker Nolan Smith Jr. Arrested last Friday, accused of

0: since. He and Lane worked together with the Trojans and Volunteers in the past, which worked out so well for both of them at both places.
1: I don't know. You're not really thinking that's a good thing there, Pete, or what?
0: I think it'll be fun as hell to watch, and yeah. I hope it crashes and burns in front of our very eyes.
1: It could be fun.
0: Ed, known for being a great recruiter, just watch out for your women at the local gas station.
1: Yeah, I remember that very much.
0: Yes. He likes to hit on women.
1: Yes,
0: there.
1: He does.
0: Fresh off of attacking Ole Miss last week, interim Longhorns head coach Steve Sarkisian is now going after the Red Raiders. Sark says if his team played Texas Tech's Big 12 schedule with only Texas's second and third string players, they would go undefeated.
1: Oh, why did
0: college football writer tweets, if Texas wants to play a Big 12 schedule, maybe it shouldn't have left the Big 12.
1: Now, why would he start something like that?
0: I think he's got a lot of heat on him.
1: Seriously.
0: It's win big or else this year, make the playoffs or else this year, and if he doesn't do it, he's fired.
1: Yeah, but
0: that's what they do in Texas. I wrote two books about Texas.
1: Yeah.
0: They're insane.
1: But you think
0: Georgia and Alabama people are crazy? Texas is crazier than all of them.
1: Yeah, well, it's that oil money.
0: Yeah, they drove a guy to basically sleepwalk himself to death. He walked off a balcony. He was under so much pressure. They made one coach quit and moved to New Jersey and New York City to become a salesman.
1: Wow. Crazy.
0: NASCAR driver Kyle Busch is in the hospital with what they're calling a severe illness.
1: Ooh.
0: Will not race this weekend at the Coca-Cola 600. Kyle has won the Brickyard 400 in back-to-back years, the Coca-Cola 600 at Charlotte Motor Speedway, and the Southern 500 at Darlington. He last raced May 15th during the Craftsman Truck Series race at Dover, but he's supposedly pretty ill right now. So, NBA playoffs, San Antonio rookie Carter Bryant really had to go during last night's game 2 in Oklahoma City.
1: Oh, no.
0: He had to go so badly, he ran into a bathroom for the fans.
1: Yeah.
0: Someone videoed Carter in the loo. The question is, did he wash his hands?
1: Aha! Well,
0: yes
1: also,
0: or no?
1: Well, I know. If he was in the game, if he was only tinkling, if he just tinkled and ran back out again, I wouldn't have that much of a problem. But if he goes into a stall and he just comes out and starts, wiping his hands through his hair and then leaves, then I think that would be fairly bad.
0: He washed his hands.
1: Well, there you are. Well, you have to. Well, we all do. If somebody else is in there.
0: I always wash my hands. You don't wash your hands?
1: Always. Always. In fact, because of the COVID thing, I wash my hands 10 times a day. If I go home or go into my kitchen, I wash my hands. All the time. I always do it in the head.
0: What are you, a raccoon?
1: No, I'm just guilty about something, I guess, and trying to clean my...
0: clean the, it's one of those metal things.
1: It's not working.
0: Never washed his blood off.
1: It's not working, so...
0: The WWE's Ludwig Kaiser, that's his stage name, arrested and released from jail in Florida where he allegedly beat a neighbor after fighting over a public display of affection.
1: Oh, no.
0: The 35-year-old born Marcel Barthel turned himself in yesterday in Orlando. According to the Popo, Barthel and a lady boarded an elevator on the night with one of his neighbors.
1: Yeah.
0: The wrestler and his date allegedly began kissing and became uncontrollably intimate before all parties exited the elevator on the 12th floor.
1: Oh.
0: At this point, the neighbor told Barthel to please have some manners, which allegedly angered the wrestler.
1: Yeah.
0: Barthel accused of beating the neighbor before shoving the man to the floor.
1: Well, you can't tell a wrestler to have manners, my God, man.
0: I've heard of kiss and tell, but not kiss and pummel.
1: Kiss and
0: May 21st, 1819. First bicycles in the U.S. debuted. What were they called?
1: Oh, they were called the human movers or something like that. Speed walkers or something like that.
0: Very close. Swift walkers.
1: Swift walkers, I remember
0: Swift
1: that.
0: Swift walkers. You remember that, 1819?
1: I do. I was there.
0: Okay. Then this plank thing is even more incredible.
1: Incredible. 120 years old. It's amazing.
0: 1891. Australian boxer Peter Jackson and future world heavyweight champion Jim Corbett fought a no contest at the California Athletic Club in San Francisco. How many rounds did it go?
1: Oh, I think this is one of those 24 or 38 or some ridiculous number
0: higher.
1: Of rounds. Oh, I see 50 rounds.
0: Higher.
1: 61 rounds.
0: Exactly 61 rounds.
1: 61 rounds.
0: Yeah. And the contest.
1: Yeah.
0: So you didn't even have a winner.
1: No winner.
0: Okay.
1: It's
0: 1907,
1: like soccer.
0: After the Giants lost to the Cubs, drops New York out of first place. The players need to form a protective ring around umpires Hank O'Day and Bob Emsley. Pinkerton guards had to fire shots in the air to disperse the unruly fans on the Polo Grounds field. In 1919, the New York Giants trade outfielder Jim Thorpe to the Boston Braves for a pitcher. The former Olympian appeared in only two games of his former team that year, did play 60 for Boston.

0: retired at the end of the campaign, 252 career batting average in six seasons in the major leagues.
1: Huh, Jim Thorpe, wow.
0: 1927, for the second consecutive day, an umpire at Ebbets Field in Brooklyn is the target of fan abuse. Arbitrator Frank Wilson needs a police escort after the Brooklyn Robins drop a twin bill to the Cubs. These umpires today, they got it.
1: Yeah, yeah, yeah.
0: All right. 1947, Yankees GM Larry McPhail fines Joe DiMaggio $100 and penalizes four teammates to a lesser degree and did not fulfill contract requirements and promo duties.
1: Uh-huh.
0: The New York outfielder had reneged on a promise to pose for a Signal Corps photo featuring soldiers wearing new Army uniforms.
1: I wonder why he refused to show it. Maybe
0: I wonder.
1: Well, that's not too good.
0: Yeah. 1986, Rafael Ramirez struck four doubles and seven trips to the plate. That helped the Braves edge the Cubs in 13 innings at Atlanta Fulton County Stadium, 9-8. Well, he looked like a mouse, Rafael Ramirez.
1: I kind of remember
0: really
1: him.
0: Did.
1: Yeah.
0: Birthdays, 1941, Bobby Cox, Hall of Fame manager,
1: right, yeah.
0: Braves, Blue Jays, played for the Yankees, born in Tulsa, died just a little bit ago.
1: Mm-hmm.
0: Bobby Cox,
1: yeah.
0: 1941.
1: Yes, indeedy.
0: 85, he'd have been.
1: Yeah.
0: 1912, Monty Stratton. He was a pitcher, an all-star in the 30s for the White Sox. Played minor leagues with a fake leg. 1949 film, The Stratton Story, starred
1: who?
0: Oh,
1: Jimmy Stewart, I think.
0: That's right. It was a hunting
1: and,
0: accident.
1: And June Allison,
0: in
1: maybe?
0: Palacios, Texas. June Allison and Frank Morgan and Agnes Moorehead. Yes, a good movie.
1: I remember Frank Morgan. Oh, my God. I haven't heard that name in a while.
0: Okay, who was Frank Morgan? What was his famous role, Frank Morgan?
1: A detective or something. I can't remember. The curly hair
0: no
1: guy.
0: Attention to the man behind the curtain.
1: It's not coming out.
0: He was the Wizard of Oz.
1: Okay, that's it. That's right. That's right. Very famous.
0: 1921, Reese Goose Tatum, baseball, basketball player for the Globetrotters, born in El Dorado, Arkansas.
1: Huh.
0: 1923, Eric Porcegian, Hall of Fame coach in college, Northwestern, and won the NCAA title in 66 and 73 for the Fighting Irish, born in Akron. 1935, Johnny Majors, College Football Hall of Fame halfback, All-American in 56 at Tennessee, got robbed of the Heisman. He was a coach at Iowa State, won a national title with Pittsburgh, Tony Dorsett in 76, and then coached the Volunteers before being stabbed in the back by Philip Fulmer, born in Lynchburg, Tennessee. 1977, Ricky Williams, College Football Hall of Fame running back from Texas, and THC enthusiast, and bride of Mike Ditka. Heisman Trophy 1998 at Texas, Pro Bowler for the Dolphins, born in San Diego, drafted by the Saints. They gave their entire draft.
1: I was going to remind me. Literally, he did everything. Was it Minnesota? Who did he trade with? Was it?
0: No. Mike Ditka, who did he trade that to?
1: I think it was Minnesota.
0: To get the Saints. He traded the Saints. Now, you're thinking about Herschel Walker, where Herschel Walker
1: was
0: traded to Minnesota for a lot of draft picks.
1: Oh, it was the Saints after he came out with
0: but
1: his.
0: But maybe. Maybe the Saints traded all their picks to Minnesota, too. I don't remember who they traded their picks to.
1: Yeah.
0: For Ricky Williams. And it was a disaster.
1: Do I remember this correctly that Mike Ditka?
2: Eight draft picks for Ricky Williams.
1: Eight draft picks. To whom or whatever?
2: Let me see where it says to.
1: And while he's looking that up.
0: Remember this ESPN magazine cover with him and a bride?
1: Yeah.
0: Bridal outfit.
1: Yeah, that was kind of cool. Was that the star that Mike Ditka complained about his wishy-washy fish-like handshake? Do you remember that story? Somebody interviewed him about something. He said, "Well, the only thing wrong with it is he had a handshake like a warm fish. He didn't know how to grip a man's hand or something."
0: Happy birthday to Josh Allen. He's 30 today. The Bills quarterback, Wyoming.
1: Yeah.
0: Born in Fireball, California. And one dead person of note, 1924 on this date, we lost Charlie Barrett. You know who Charlie Barrett is?
1: Name's familiar, but I don't know.
0: College Football Hall of Fame quarterback, Cornell. Won the national championship in 1915. That's right, Cornell. Died from the effects of war injuries at the age of 30. It was an illness contracted in an explosion on the USS Brooklyn in Yokohama Bay in a harbor, Japan, in 1918 during World War I.
1: Wow, I don't remember that. Yeah. Also, one other birthday, another Josh, Pete Davis. It's Josh Hamilton's birthday, former Cincinnati Reds outfielder. He said he can't carry more than $10 on his body, must always travel with a team buddy because he loves to party. And Josh Hamilton is 45 years old. That's what it says here.
0: That's amazing he's lived that long, because he was a bad drug addict.
1: Yeah,
0: and
1: terrible. Yeah, he's lucky to be alive. Pete Dibb, 531. Holy cow. Cover Pete and Flounder. More coming up. We got sweet stuff. We got, Flounder's funny and newsy. And we're going to play the soundbite. If you haven't heard it, you really ought to. My suggestion holds. All right, look out. Here we go.

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1: Stevie Wonder.

0: Stevie Wonder, 3 weeks at number one on the singles chart with Sir Duke. It was Stevie's tribute to Duke Ellington, the jazz legend who died 3 years earlier in 74. The lyrics also refer to Count Basie, Glenn Miller, Louis Armstrong, and Ella Fitzgerald. The track Sir Duke was taken from his 1976 album Songs in the Key of Life. Stevie Wonder. Our birthday list includes, in fact, I put a little Facebook thing here today, includes Mr. T. And my Facebook post, I put, let me see if a thing here. I not only had Mr. T, but I, Pete, I don't know whether I sent this to you guys or not, but you should look at it because, in fact, I should send it to you, the video I did, because it includes, I gotta find it. It includes, my super trike that I had years ago, with a whole bunch of Kimmer babes, including the girl we refer to as my favorite number one, now tied for number one, other guy's wife, is in that kicker. We did win a charity thing. I have like six or eight really beautiful girls who were all over me. It was wonderful. And it also, it also takes a picture of Archie Manning. I mentioned yesterday Archie Manning and being in a group with him. I took a picture of that. And then it goes to Mr. T, otherwise known as Lawrence Tuaud. Lawrence Tuaud, Mr. T, retired professional wrestler, actor, Christian minister, known as B.A. Baracus in the TV series A-Team, Clubber Lang in their film Rocky Stuff, Rocky III. He served in the Army, worked as a bodyguard for celebrities like Michael Jackson and Muhammad Ali. And he got an NBC reality show, America's Toughest Bouncer, Mr. T's birthday today. Mr. T is 74, and I met him twice and did interviews with him twice. The first time was in Chicago. I was a TV anchorman, and I was doing an interview for some show or something or other, and my guest was Mr. T, and someone had told me about something that happened in his life in the past. Maybe it was in a book. I can't remember where it came from. But the story was that some guy in the neighborhood, when he was growing up, or when he was younger anyway, before the TV stardom, when he was young, somebody hassled his grandmother. And I asked him about it because I didn't want to, you know, I asked him about, you know, tell me the story about the so-and-so and the grandmother. And he told me the story about the guy Hasselman. And he says, he was never able to bother her again. And I said, word is you killed him. There's WLS TV, ABC O&O, network television in Chicago. I said, yeah, rumor was that you killed him. Mr. T, I'm saying this to. And he said, it's just, he won't be, you know, won't be, you know, he didn't want to say, no, I didn't kill him. Notice, which I thought was pretty interesting to say, yeah, I might have killed him. Yeah, I could have. Anyway, I did that. And then the second time, that was in like 1982 or three or something like that. And then in the 90s, he showed up again. Pete, you may even been there in the studio or working at the station here in town back in the 90s. And he was in town for something or other. And we had him on the show. And I was in the studio, and here he comes, and he barged in the door. It was beautiful. It did exactly what you would have thought. He barged in the door and said, what's going on in here? Something like that. And he sat down, and I was talking about Michael Jackson. He said, Michael Jackson, said, you can't tell me that a black man like Michael Jackson ought to be able to sleep with these little boys in his bed. I can't believe it. And he's screaming and yelling about Michael Jackson being a pervert, child molester. And then, oh, my God. I mean, that was Mr. T. I mean, what a handful. I mean, did you kill him? I heard you killed him. Anyway, back in the old days. All right, let's get going here. Mr. T is 74 years old today. All right, now let's do this. I heard this again last night, and again, Eggs Cunningham, my old core morning, my 50 years ago we worked together, and he sent me this last night, and a whole bunch of other people downloaded it as well, and they played it earlier this morning. We played it the first part of the program today. A Senate hearing this week that disgraceful senator from Hawaii, Lazy Hirano, who is maybe the second dumbest person in either the Senate or the House next to Hank Johnson. But anyway, she listed what they were talking about, the Safe Voting Act. And she was saying, well, it's just, you know, Jim Crow again. You said black people have never been able to vote in this country and they can't vote now. You're going to take away millions of black people voting. You used to have poll taxes. You used to have contests. You used to have all these things. So let black people vote. And now you're doing it again. Well, Senator Ted, and this, we normally a soundbite in this program is, you know, 30 seconds, 55 seconds, something like that. This is going longer, but you need to hear this and the point he makes about the Democrat Party. Here's the response from Senator Ted Cruz. And here it is now, speaking and commenting on the radio with
1: Thank
0: people.
1: You, Mr. Chairman. Just a moment ago, our colleague, Senator Hirono, said there's a lot more to say, and indeed she's right. And in fact, I want to go back to her comments. She began by saying we have a long history of racial discrimination in this country. That's undoubtedly correct. And then she said, quote, we had poll taxes, we had literacy tests, we even had tests of how many jelly beans are in a jar. Mr. Chamberlain, when Senator Hirono says we had poll taxes, I want to ask you who we is. Yeah. And in particular, what party was it that implemented poll taxes in the South?
2: Yeah, and I don't want to necessarily speak in every single case, but I'm pretty confident it was mostly the Democrats.
0: There you go.
1: And what party was it that put literacy tests in place in the South?
2: Same answer, mostly the Democrats.
0: Democrats.
1: And what party was it that had tests like how many jelly beans are in a bottle?
2: The Democrats.
0: Hmm.
1: Tell me, what party were the founders of the Ku Klux Klan from?
2: I'm pretty sure that was the Democrats.
0: Democrats.
1: Indeed. In fact, Nathan Bedford Forrest, the founder of the Klan, was a delegate to the 1860 Democrat National Convention.
0: There you go, Democrats.
1: What party wrote the Jim Crow laws in the South?
0: There you go.
2: The Democrats.
0: Democrat
1: so,
0: writer.
1: On this side of the aisle were members of the Republican Party. Who was the first Republican president?
2: Abraham Lincoln.
0: Mm.
1: The Republican Party was literally founded to oppose slavery. We came into existence
0: Somebody
1: because slavery was a grotesque evil, and it was President Lincoln, the first Republican president who signed the Emancipation Proclamation, who won the Civil War, and that resulted in the freeing of the slaves and the passage of the 13th, 14th, and 15th Amendments. By the way, fast forward to the Civil Rights era. Bull Connor, one of the most noxiously racist politicians. What party was he from?
2: He was a Democrat.
1: The Democrats, for the entire history of their party,
0: here's the point,
1: have been a party based on racial discrimination. They affirmatively embrace it. They support it. Let me ask you, Mr. Grime, is discriminating based on race consistent with the United States Constitution?
3: No.
0: Well, he goes on. That's right. It goes on for several minutes. And the point was, it hit me like a brick when I heard it last night and again this morning. The point is the Democrat Party entire platform, their reason for living is basically using race to help them keep power.
3: And accusing the other side of what they themselves have done throughout history.
0: It's unbelievable.
3: Yeah. Yeah.
0: And teachers teach it's
3: the Republicans.
0: And they're doing it today with this diversity crap where they got a vice president candidate was black woman because she was black, and they got a girl on the Supreme Court, bippity boppity boo, because she's black. They're still doing it. And they want little brown people coming in from across the border to pack their Democrat things for their, counting in the census too. I mean, these freaking people are just outrageous. And then if you're white, you're a white supremacist and a danger to America at school boards. Oh, man. Yeah, what a great commentary from Senator Ted Cruz. All right, quarter of six. Oh, my God. Kimber Feet and Flounder. Okay, here we go.
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12: What's going on? Yeah, what's going on?
0: Hey, what's going on? A Marvin Gaye. Huge hit, 1971. Released his 11th album, What's Going On, consisting of 9 songs telling the story from the point of view of a Vietnam veteran returning to the country he had been fighting for and seeing hatred and suffering and injustice. What's Going On is regarded as one of the landmark recordings in pop music history and one of the greatest albums of the 20th century, says here. Okay, huh? Right. Hey, birthday list. Singers, Leo Sayer, 78 years old. You Make Me Feel Like Dancing When I Need You. Leo Sayer, 78. And let's see. This singer, somebody that I used to know, is 46. How do you pronounce that? And Sarah Ramos was Dr. Caitlin Lennox on Chicago Med, Chef Jess on The Bear, and Haiti on Parenthood. Sarah Ramos, 35 years old today. Let's see. And on this day in history, this was a horrible case. 1924, 14-year-old Bobby Franks is walking down a Chicago street and is killed. Two teenagers, Nathan Leopold and Richard Loeb, wealthy and intelligent teens, were arrested. Their motive was to commit the perfect crime. Leopold, one of the teens, graduated from the University of Chicago at 18, spoke 9 languages, his IQ was 200, and he was a pervert. Loeb was gifted, graduated from college at 17, loved criminal psychology. They made a pact. Loeb said, I'll let you do to me what you want if you'll help me kill somebody. They said, okay. They thought their intelligence and social privilege exempted them from laws that bound the rest of us. Loeb stabbed Bobby Franks in the backseat of a rental car driving in traffic. He bled to death on the floor of the car. They threw his body in a swamp and got rid of the evidence. To throw the police off the trail, they sent a ransom note demanding money to his father. But they made a mistake. First, the body was discovered the next day. Immediate search for the killers, which Loeb joined. The typewriter they used to the ransom note was recovered from a lake and had a pair of glasses found near the body. When the glasses were traced to Loeb's optometrist, police learned that the optometrist only had written 3 such prescriptions, who were immediately accounted for. The third was Nathan Leopold, the teenage killer. He told detectives, oh, I must have dropped him while I was bird hunting. I was at bird hunting. Yeah, until they found that the letters from his typewriter matched the ransom note, and they both confessed. Clarence Darrow agreed to defend Leopold, and the trial was a national sensation. He didn't argue that they were innocent. He said he was arguing against the death penalty, and the judge agreed with the death and imposed life sentences instead. Leopold's father later said, well, if you do that, I'm not going to pay you. So he refused to pay Clarence Darrow for representing him. Then in January 1936, an inmate killed Loeb in a bloody razor fight in the shower. Leopold got released on parole in 1958 with the help from notes and letters from Carl Sandburg, the poet, who testified on his behalf.
3: You've got to be kidding
0: me. Yeah. Carl Sandburg helped him get out. And Leopold lived the rest of his life in Puerto Rico and died in 1971. Anyway, wow.
3: That Hitchcock movie, Rope, is loosely based on it with Jimmy Stewart. It's a great, great movie.
0: Yeah. Well, I've never seen it. I know that, I guess there are probably a few that I've never seen or heard of that were also classics of black and white.
3: That movie, famous, there's either 1 or 2 cuts in the entire movie. The whole thing, you just move, the camera moves around. Yeah. It's only like 1 or 2 cuts.
0: Oh, man. What was that war movie was like that? It was like a day in the life of the thing, capturing a mountain or, what the hell was that famous war movie? And it was like one scene constant, like 1 24-hour period where they basically never moved anything, never changed anything. Anyway. Let's see. 5:55. Holy cow. I got Flounder's Funny coming up here shortly. Also, tomorrow, we're going to talk about best cities to retire to. The best cities to retire to, and one of them is in this part of Georgia. Come on, we'll talk about what that later. In a couple of scandalous things. Oh, did you see that there's video out there? They raided places in Minnesota again today. There's a lot of Minnesota fraud cases going on. Millions of dollars, billions of dollars. They're capturing people like crazy. 15 more people were captured today. In fact, one of them, there's video showing this guy who's arrested for a $3.3 million Medicaid fraud. Another Somalian, Mohammed Abadaki Omar. And he ran away from the feds when they showed up, and he jumped over a wall and fell, and they finally caught him. They've discovered a scheme for more than $3 million in claims for the program of Minnesota Medicaid, and they charged 15 more people, and the woman who was the mastermind for the entire thing, worth $250 million for the whole scheme in Minnesota, Amy Bach, just got sentenced to 41 years in prison for masterminding the $250 million pandemic fraud era scheme. Holy smokes. And the $90 million scheme, 15 more charged today. Another one, remember the girl that Nick Shirley counted? Nick Shirley's that 20-something kid with a cell phone who did the investigations, led to all this stuff. And one of the women that he featured in his Leering Center type of filming and stuff, just got caught in a $4.6 million daycare fraud herself. Screwing low-income families. I mean, it's Minnesota's just one big Somalian fraud scheme. The whole freaking state. And you know that they're, Ilhan Omar and the state attorney general and Governor False Walls, they're up to in their freaking necks.
3: White guilt and corruption.
0: Exactly.
3: Hell of a combination.
0: Exactly. Anyway, all right. Now, tomorrow's Letter Rip Friday. Now, we're off on Monday, Memorial Day, and I will be I luckily have, thank God, I have at least a American Legion or a,
10: Say it.
0: Use
3: your word.
0: Oh my God. An American Legion or a
3: starts with
0: the military place.
10: Today, Junior.
3: BFW.
0: Yeah, BFW.
3: There you go.
0: And now a founder's money. God.
13: Now there are times that I want to be serious, and comedy finds me. 2 weeks ago, went to a wake. Not a place for comedy. Although the lady that saw me walk in didn't think that. As soon as I walk in, oh my God, oh my God, I love you. What are you doing here? I'm performing. What do you think I'm doing here? So I go into the wake. I'm trying to behave. And out comes the deacon to give the mass. 4.5-foot Asian guy that looked exactly like Mr. Chow from Hangover, okay? So I'm saying to myself, we're still good. So he looks like Mr. Chow. There's no way this guy is going to have a full-blown Asian accent.
14: Had the strongest Asian accent. The guy's first word was hallelujah. Why do you have to pick a word with so many letter L's in it?
13: He came out, hallelujah.
14: I looked up, why are you doing this to me?
13: Then he starts talking and telling everybody the difference between a deacon and a priest. He goes, I know some of you are looking at me and you're thinking, why does he have a ribbon going across his chest? Because I'm no priest. A priest have a round shoulder. I'm a deacon. We go across the chest. A priest cannot get married. I'm married.
14: I'm making up my own prayers. Our Father, who art in heaven, please don't make me laugh. I'll keep it in. I'll only grin because my wife will kick my ass. And then he blew my mind.
13: He goes, I don't know what your plan is for this person, but you can either bury her or cremate. And when the people cremate, they ask me questions all the time. Can we share the ashes? Meaning, can my brother have some? My mother have some? My sister? No! Because when God come to resurrect this body, the body part going to be all over the place.
0: There you go, Flounder.
15: That is Mr. Anthony Rose.
0: I love it. Boys, tomorrow, Let It Rip Friday, anything goes. Christine, see me home, baby. I got to go. You're killing me. A little late here today. Herb and Herb.
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17: on... I'm Dave Anthony, Fox News.
18: We await word on those conversations that are ongoing. There's been some slight progress. I don't want to exaggerate it, but there's been a little bit of movement, and that's good. The fundamentals remain the same. Iran can never have a nuclear weapon.
17: Secretary of State Marco Rubio, a short time ago from Sweden, he also spoke out against Iran's plans to set up tolls in the Strait of Hormuz, where a lot of shipping remains blocked in the conflict as the U.S. blockade continues around Iran's ports. Rubio is at a NATO gathering. The day after the U.S. announced it'll send 5,000 troops to Poland.
18: Obviously, the United States continues to have global commitments that it needs to meet in terms of our force deployment, and that constantly requires us to re-examine where we put troops.
17: Now, recently, the Pentagon announced it would delay the deployment amid strong Trump criticism of NATO, leading the president to reduce American forces in Germany by 5,000. Democrats are angry that House Republicans canceled a vote on a war powers resolution that aims to limit the president's military actions in Iran, and there was also drama in the Senate.
19: It's the biggest congressional rebuke of President Trump's second term. Republicans were on the verge of finally ending the ICE and Border Patrol funding impasse. But the president's $1.8 billion compensation fund killed the bill.
17: That's Fox's Chad Pergram. That fund was set up to pay people who believe they're political targets of the Biden Justice Department. NASCAR is in shock. One of its drivers died suddenly. Kyle Busch.
20: One of the best that's ever been in a race car. And you know, the biggest thing is that he's just become such an amazing dad, father, husband, brother.
17: That's driver Casey Mears. Kyle Busch was only 41.
21: Kyle Busch was battling
10: a severe illness before his death, according to his family, but not much more is known. Less than 2 weeks ago, the legendary driver was dealing with a sinus issue during a race and had to radio for medical. He told reporters after the race that he had a substantial cough.
17: That's Fox's Chandler Painter. America's Look.
21: My dad passed away unexpectedly. 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
26: Morning, y'all. 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Joins me this morning on the Morning Extra. What's up, man?
3: Morning, y'all.
26: Morning, y'all. You look like you're going to a job interview. What are you doing?
3: I just wear pants. I've got my rain pants on.
26: He's got his rain britches on. But that's the thing. They're not rain britches at all. They're just regular khaki pants.
3: Well, I have khaki pants or shorts.
26: Yeah, I know. That's why usually 9 times out of 10.
3: I've been in here in December. If it said it was going to be 70 degrees outside, I'm like shorts, flip-flops, done.
26: Dude, there's not a day I come into the office I don't have sleeves on and long pants.
27: I'm the same way.
26: Ever. I'm never, because I'm always cold.
27: This office is freezing, too.
3: When you're here.
26: What do you mean?
3: Young guys.
26: Oh. You ain't gonna live this down, buddy.
27: Listen, I deserve it.
26: Yeah. But anyway, it is. It's always cold in this office.
3: He was 30 minutes late because he was finding his sleeves.
26: That's right.
27: Was finding my sleeves. I couldn't find the right pair of pants yesterday. That's
26: they were hidden. That's right. I couldn't find my long pants.
3: I couldn't find my pants.
26: Where are your britches? Did I tell y'all the story? My son came home without his pants on the other day. Yeah, okay. Did I tell you?
3: Hey, now.
26: Hey, now. No.
3: Go on.
26: I'll just make it quick because I know some people have heard it, but I think you'll appreciate it. Jacob comes home. He had been golfing with his buddies. They did, they're playing around, and he came home and he wasn't wearing his britches. And I was like, you know, it was right about dinner time. His mom was cooking dinner. And I just kind of looked at him like, why aren't you wearing pants? And then he said, well, Charlie and I, because a bunch of us, there's four of them playing, so they're throwing a football after their round. Football goes into the water trap, whatever. Charlie threw it in. Charlie's got to go get it. So Charlie goes in. He comes out soaking wet, and he was like, I got a date after this. He's like, I can't go to this date soaking wet. I mean, I need somebody's pants.
3: Oh, that's awesome.
26: And so Jacob gave him his pants.
3: He'd give you the pants off his...
26: Dude, that's a friend.
3: Pants off his ass.
26: That's a friend right there. Because I believe I'd have told my friend, but dude, you're not getting my pants, man.
3: We're 5 minutes from your house. You're going to be fine.
26: Yeah, dude. No, apparently, like, they were a little ways away. But that, you know, the round went a little long and it was time to go. And so Jacob's like, here you go.
3: The round went long, honey, and I came home with no pants on.
26: I bet everything, including my britches. How about, I want to get to Memorial Day, obviously, and we need to do Memorial Day music. And it just came to me a little bit ago, David Ball riding with Private Malone and, Fight Inside of Me, Merle Haggard and definitely Toby Keith and all that stuff. don't, you don't have to rush around now, but I'm just saying, like, at some point, we need to definitely Riding with Private Loan. Have y'all ever heard that song?
27: I've never heard that song.
26: Dude, it'll make you cry. This is one of those, you're like, the lump in your throat. It's a good one.
27: Will it make Ben Burnett cry?
26: Probably not Ben. He doesn't have a heart.
27: He's a hard ass.
26: Yeah, that's right. But
1: he hates our military.
26: Yeah, I know. He was just texting back and forth with the head of the VA, so I'm not sure he hates our military. But, it's just one of those songs that will absolutely read the lyrics and then listen to the song, dude. If it doesn't put a lump in your throat, I don't know what will. Riding with Private Malone by David Ball from about, 15, 20 years ago. So there's that. And then there's Kyle Busch, who you knew.
1: Ben. Oh, knew strong.
26: Oh, we're acquainted with.
27: But, that was really sad.
1: We were,
26: terribly sad.
1: I spent 2 years working for Michael Waltrip Racing and, one of their subsidiary nationwide teams. And that dude, it didn't matter what the race was on a given weekend. He was in it.
26: Yeah. And he was. And
1: trucks.
26: Didn't matter.
1: And whatever it is. It used to be the Nationwide Series, Sprint Cup, all whatever they all are now.
26: Yeah, I don't know.
1: And he was all things to all people. His wife was, he had to have been married close to 20 years.
26: Yeah.
1: He's younger than me.
26: Yeah.
27: 41.
1: He was good.
26: Yeah.
1: I always really liked him because
26: gritty.
1: He was at the top of his game too around 2010 to 2015.
26: Was that when you were there?
1: Yeah, it was like, you saw him on the upswing. I was there like 2008, 2009.
26: Okay, so yeah, by the time.
1: But, super sad, man. I don't want to speculate, but it was health, related, I knew he was dealing with pneumonia and some health stuff and.
26: And I said that when you said that earlier, cause I had not seen anything except it's health related and nobody's told us why. Nobody's given us the exact answer. But it was,
1: I liked him because he
27: was the villain.
26: Definitely.
1: He was the villain and he was kind of a tough nut to crack in general. But after you'd been around a little while, he was good to his people.
26: Yeah.
1: They knew he was. Like, if he did not like to lose.
26: No, that's why he was so good at what he did.
1: Yeah, even later in his career, even this year. He's not having his best days and equipment gets changed around, teams gets changed around,
26: yep.
1: Money changes hands,
26: yep.
1: All them things. And he don't like to lose.
26: No, and it's sad that we lost him. I was fortunate enough to go to a Braves game with his brother, Kurt, and Joey Jones, who just re-enlisted in the United States military and in the Marine Corps, which is super cool.
1: That's wild.
26: Yeah, no, I think he's going to have a job where he's focused on helping people that have run into the things that he's run into.
1: Sure.
26: Because he has not had a great experience with the VA. He's told me that directly. And as a guy that lost both his legs in Afghanistan, you think we would be taking care of those guys like nobody else.
1: Sure.
26: And he's had a rough go. And this is a guy that's on TV every weekend, on TV all the time. Successful guy. You would think if they were trying to change the image of the VA,
1: he'd be a
26: great person to get it right with. And they've not. So, there's that. But anyway, went with Joey and Kurt, Kyle's brother, to a Braves game one time. And it was fun listening to Kurt talk about Kyle. And he was like, let me tell you, he was like, he would put me in the wall. He didn't care.
1: He did not care.
26: He had a little bit of the little brother syndrome. I think you talked about it a little bit. Did you say that already? And if not, I see
1: it in my own kids.
26: Yeah.
1: And I see it in my own little brother.
26: Yeah.
1: Like for back in the day.
26: Yeah. And he was like, dude, he will put me in the wall and not think twice about it. To your point, he didn't want to lose. It didn't matter who. And he definitely didn't want to lose to his brother.
1: I wonder how it felt getting over that. Kurt won really early in his career, and mm-hmm. he's probably 3 or 4 years older than Kyle, maybe 5.
26: Mm-hmm.
1: But when Kyle was on the, I'll never say Kurt Busch was having bad days, but he wasn't tip top like when Kyle started to, he dethroned him pretty quick. But that's funny. I knew, her name was Patricia Driscoll. She was Kurt's girlfriend for a while. She wound up in some trouble.
26: Oh yeah. I think I know that story.
1: But I know lots of, you saw a lot of philanthropists. They may have been, you know, on the Minnesota, you know, gravy train.
26: At the Learing Center.
1: Yeah, at the Learing Center.
26: Dude,
1: don't think we didn't have our own version of those.
26: Yeah. Goodness gracious. Yeah, there's fraud and waste and abuse, and it pisses me off, all of it. God.
1: I hope I avoided a defamation suit with how I just went about that.
26: Yeah, I think you probably did.
27: All alleged.
26: Yeah. Well, that, and you didn't really say anything. You said something, but you didn't really say anything.
1: So okay, good.
26: I think you skipped around it just nicely. The best way you could have.
27: It's crazy. I'm not sure if y'all saw the clips online about it, but there was, he won last week. I believe it was in the truck series.
1: Yeah.
27: And he was like, you never know when it's going to be your last race.
26: Yeah. Dude, isn't that crazy? Isn't that haunting? There's a story.
1: He's got young kids. Not, you know, anybody who dies at 41's got young kids.
26: Yeah.
1: You know what I mean? In the scheme of things, but man.
27: Braxton's going to be a good racer. That's his son. Like, everybody's already rallying behind him, but he's already...
26: How old is he?
27: Let me check.
26: Well, I mean, is he 8? What are you talking about? He's going to be a good racer. Because, I mean, how old...
27: No, just from the fact that he's already doing a lot of racing stuff. Like, he... They're in racing... I can't remember what
1: it's there's
27: called.
1: A lot of nepotism in NASCAR.
26: Oh, there's nepotism everywhere.
1: Yeah, but there's not a lot of nepotism in, like, Major League Baseball or the NFL.
26: Well, no, it's definitely meritocracy there.
27: His son's 11.
26: 11.
27: So, but he's already doing like dirt races and like a lot of the big
26: go-karts and stuff.
27: Yeah. And then there's something in, I think it's Oklahoma every year that's like a really big like indoor dirt racing thing. It's like the Chili Dog Cup or something. I could be completely wrong about that.
1: About Thanksgiving.
27: And he was already racing with Kyle. He was racing with Kyle in it last year as an 11-year-old.
1: It's the Chili Bowl.
27: Chili Bowl. That's what it is.
26: Chili Dog, Chili Bowl. Same difference.
1: The Chili Bowl.
26: That's right. But yeah, just a super sad story, and gosh, man, I just can't imagine. I just cannot imagine.
1: Having M&M's for a good long stretch as your sponsor.
26: That's a pretty good spot to be.
1: That is as good as it gets, man.
26: Yeah.
1: That's if you were like, hey, Ben, who do you want? I'd be like,
26: M&M's.
1: I'd like M&M's. If Reese's isn't in, but the M&M's has the characters.
26: Yeah, I know. Absolutely. Yeah, that's right. You get them out there.
1: Reese's bring would be in. Like, ooh, this week we have Easter egg Reese's.
26: That's right. No,
1: Christmas tree Reese's. Right,
26: exactly. It's all the same. Although my wife says she don't like them.
1: She just likes regular
26: Reese's. Like, cause I love like Easter egg
1: Reese's. The Easter egg Reese's after Easter when they're like a quarter.
26: Yes, is my favorite. And then Christmas tree Reese's cup. All those, the ones you mentioned. I love them all. My wife don't.
1: She's wrong.
26: I agree. I know that. I've told her many times. But her thing is, she doesn't like the ratio. She's like, the ratio's off. The ratio of chocolate to peanut butter's off.
1: Yes, by off, you mean improved.
26: Well, maybe. Some people do. She's saying no.
2: They actually got in trouble because the formula they use for the peanut butter and all these specialties is different from the formula they do in the regular cup. So it's completely different.
26: And you can tell.
2: Yeah.
26: I can tell, too. I didn't know
1: this
26: about
1: is
26: that.
1: Interesting.
2: This was about maybe a month or two ago. Probably when Easter, when everything was coming out.
26: Was that when the grandson spoke out and he was like, y'all changed up the formula and you've ruined the company?
2: Well, basically, other than the peanut butter cups, there's not really even real peanut butter in all these specialties.
26: Well, I'm not going to eat them anymore then.
2: Well, it was just, you know, they call it peanut butter, but it isn't.
26: But it isn't. Well, see, that's low down. I'm glad the grandson, Mr. Reese's grandson, called him out.
27: That's why I just stick with Werther's.
26: Werther's, is that the
1: Werther's original?
26: Oh
27: yeah,
26: gross.
27: No,
26: those are the grossest things I've ever eaten in my whole. Oh, those things are terrible.
27: You got to get the hard one.
26: I've eaten. I don't like any of them.
1: Save that.
26: Yeah, that's right. Yeah, Jeff, you can say
2: how
26: that.
2: How old are you?
26: Yeah, he's like 78. He's 78.
27: I told you we've gone over this before.
26: He is. He's an old soul. Bryce's old soul.
2: Dinner at 4.
26: Yeah, that's right. 5. Which is what we do at our house. You'd fit right in at our house. We do dinner at 5.
27: We do dinner at 5.
26: Werther's Originals. Those things suck. Do you like them, Ben?
1: I haven't eaten one in a long time, but
26: you ain't missing nothing. Jeff, we'll get.
1: There's vitriol in your voice over them, and I don't feel that way. I'm very agnostic towards this entire conversation. I was like, this is emotions that are stirred up that I did not envision.
26: Yeah, right. Jeff, do you like Werther's Originals?
2: They're okay.
26: Isn't that butterscotch? Is that what that is?
2: No, it's more caramel. But it's a hard caramel. It's not a chewy.
26: No, but there's a different. I feel like there's a butterscotch one too, because that's the one my.
1: I think you need to eat a whole bag full.
26: No, I'm never gonna eat that crap.
4: I'm gonna make a bet with Tug, and if he loses, that's what I'm gonna
1: make him
4: do.
1: That's right.
26: I will never. I will never in a million years. Hang on here. Okay, caramel and butter confectionery. So maybe it's the butter, because I don't like butter.
1: Are they Southern?
26: Oh no, they're German.
1: Oh
26: yeah,
4: I got some German in me.
26: Do you? I'm Heinz 57. I think I got a little bit of everything there. We're mutts coming down the Cowart pipe.
1: I believe that.
26: Yeah, no.
1: Tree doesn't fork all the time.
26: No, there's been some spots where it didn't. It's kind of stayed straight. It's not healthy, but.
1: You know, it was really weird. Did you ever watch, Downton Abbey?
4: How old are you?
26: I saw an episode or two.
1: Okay.
26: Well, I mean, it's only 15 years old.
1: Well, I don't even know if it's that old. It probably is.
26: Yeah.
4: I thought it was way older.
26: No.
1: But when you look, even like, I would say clear through 1800, the 1800s, pretty much in the West, there's plenty of opportunities for trees to not fork.
26: Yeah. No kidding.
1: And I'm surprised it took us that long to figure out.
26: Final episode 2015.
1: Yeah.
26: So about 11 years ago, this is when it ended.
1: That was a fantastic show.
26: Yes,
1: I love everything.
26: You love those time period things.
1: My wife watches
26: them all, and they're all god awful.
1: Just the way that is the way that the world should have been.
26: Oh, very proper.
1: Yes.
26: No, I'm fine
1: and,
26: with that.
1: And the family kind of takes care of the town.
26: Yeah. No, I'm
1: figuring it out, running the businesses.
26: Sure. That's fair. I don't have a terrible issue with that.
1: I also love and I love the royal family.
26: Are you serious right now?
1: I do love the royal family.
4: Did you watch Bridgerton?
1: No, I didn't watch that.
4: Okay.
26: I had to watch it. I watched.
1: You don't like the royal family?
26: No. I have no interest in them. Zero.
1: I think the United States should go back to the British Commonwealth.
26: Well, that's never going
4: to
26: happen.
4: On Memorial Day weekend.
26: Yeah, of all things to say, you know. No, I think the royal family's stupid.
1: We would straighten them out.
26: I think the royal family's... You're not straightening anything else. What are you talking about? You're telling me that what's happening in under the monarchy right now is...
1: I'm not putting that at the feet. I'm saying the royal family probably needs us.
26: They need the United States.
1: Yes.
26: Because they're screwed up over there?
1: Yeah. They gotta come back to the right. Yeah. Man, we're gonna wind up adopting the royal family. You watch this.
26: Dude.
1: The Muslims in the UK are gonna throw them out. We'll take you.
26: Yeah. Well, you're gonna come over here and you're not gonna be royal anymore. We don't have any.
4: They're just gonna be a family.
26: No kings.
1: Yeah, okay, no king's tug.
2: Because it works so well for Harry.
26: I know, yeah. Exactly. Yeah, right. He's come here and that's been a disaster. He got kicked. That kicks his ass out.
1: That poor guy. Is he still in America?
26: Who knows? Probably, because yeah. I don't think he's welcome back over there.
1: We got to reach out to his PR people because he's not getting a lot of it anymore. Man, we'd love to talk to you for as long as you want to go.
26: The one thing I will say, yes, no, for sure. Absolutely right. The one thing Princess Diana, I was really young, but I remember thinking she was just a very pretty woman. You know what I mean? I thought she was very, very lovely.
1: She wore it well.
26: Yeah, she did. Absolutely. And they were mean to her. God, they were mean to her. And then, I do think Kate Middleton is beautiful.
1: Yeah.
26: She's stunning.
1: 100%. So, I was at the Australian Open in 2009 or 10 and Federer was playing on the main court and I was with my brother and my parents. They took us before we got married, and Prince William was doing and she wasn't Princess Kate yet, and he was doing like the goodwill. They go around all the time, and he walked into that place. I have never, you want to talk about like, you see famous people at the Battery.
26: Yeah.
1: Or that walk in here. You ain't seen, I've seen Tiger Woods, and he didn't hold a candle to the buzz that Prince William did when he came in.
26: Dude, I wouldn't walk across the street to say hello to him.
1: I'm just telling you, that makes you different than the vast majority of people.
26: Okay.
4: They live in California, by the way.
26: Yeah, Harry and Meghan.
1: I do not like Meghan Markle.
26: No, she, no.
27: She's in suits.
1: She's a, I do like suits. I do like, I do not, no.
26: Mmm. No, look, he's got,
1: You don't mess with the sanctity of the royal family.
26: He called me out for Werther's, and he's over here boiling over Meghan and Harry.
1: I do not like Meghan Markle.

0: I don't know. We'll ask him about this, too.
1: Yeah, maybe one day.
0: He did a great speech in front of Congress a couple weeks ago. I know you hate.
1: I don't hate anybody. I'm not obsessed with them like somebody to my left.
0: They had a state dinner. They don't roll those out for very many people. You know Donald Trump was going to love having a state dinner with the king.
1: Yeah. 6 o'clock hours brought to you by Subaru Gwinnett. When we come back, Dr. Rich McCormick on Thomas Massie, Iran, and his future. 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
11: It's Friday, May 22nd, and here are your headlines. The NASCAR world is mourning the sudden death of two-time Cup Series champion Kyle Busch, who died on Thursday afternoon at the age of 41 after being hospitalized with what his family describes as a severe illness, leaving behind a legacy that includes 63 Cup wins, 237 victories across NASCAR's top three series, and championships in 2015 and 2019. He is survived by his wife Samantha and his two children, Brexton and his daughter Lennox. Georgia's labor force and total employment both reached record highs in April, according to the Georgia Department of Labor, with the state's unemployment rate holding steady at 3.5%, still below the national average, as industries like healthcare, wholesale trade, and real estate posted strong gains. And finally, Fulton County leaders are urging the Sheriff's Office to use the county's diversion center for low-level offenders during the next month's World Cup events instead of the overcrowded Rice Street Jail, saying the temporary plan would help manage the expected influx of visitors while still providing services for misdemeanor offenders. It'll be cloudy skies with a possibility of stray showers today with a high of 83 and a low of 67. With your Extra 106.3 headlines, I'm Bryce Gobert.
1: Tug at Lowe's until 10 on Extra 106.3. Ben Burnett, former Alpharetta City Councilman and host of the Ben Burnett Show weekends here on Extra 106.3, joins me. And we are also joined by Dr. Rich McCormick. Congressman, good morning. How are you, sir?
12: Good morning. It's good to be with you guys today.
1: Yes, sir. I feel like I have to ask, and I hope it does, you know, I hope it's not a, it's, I hope it doesn't start the interview in the wrong direction, but you just, the Thomas Massie thing has gotten so much attention, and so many people are, you know, scratching their head about why Thomas, you know, kind of did what he did, and then for Donald Trump to be like, all right, I've had enough.

0: Do you have a perspective on that? Is there any inside baseball that you can give us?
1: Yeah, I mean, I can give you my opinion. I know Thomas Massey, but when I first came into Congress, I actually requested a meeting with him in his office, asked him, you know, I'm at heart a bit of a libertarian myself, but I'm not an isolationist, and I knew we'd have some differences of opinion, but he seemed very humble. He very intelligent, one of the most intelligent members of Congress. He has tons of patents. He really cares about the debt, cares about the country. And what I think happened to him is what happens to so many other people. I mean, you've seen the carnage this year. You got Marjorie Taylor Greene is out. Dan Crenshaw's out. Wesley Hunt's out. Jasmine Crockett's out. Some of the more famous people in politics are all out this year. And a lot of them lost in primary systems. And I think I will attribute it, and not all of them, these people that I just mentioned, but a lot of it's hubris. And when you start thinking that you can basically call the shots and that you're not part of the team and that you can be openly critical of the leader of the party, it's going to have ramifications. Now, President Trump takes that stuff very personal. And especially once you start making it about good and bad rather than just a difference of policies. And this is what I keep on telling people in our party. If we're going to grow the Republican Party, treat it like a church. Not everybody has to agree with you on everything. And you don't need to demonize people when they disagree with you. We need to, if you're waiting for everybody to be perfect before they come into your church, otherwise you're going to call them a rhino or crazy or whatever moniker you want to give them because they think differently than you, your church is going to get divided, not grow. We need to grow the church, especially in Georgia, 50-50 state, where we are a majority-minority state. We have to appeal to everybody, and we have to find a positive message moving forward. And I think what happened with Massey, he became increasingly negative and increasingly bitter towards the president. And, of course, I think that backfired on him finally.
2: Congressman Rich McCormick, Ben Burnett here. I want to ask you about where you stand today, knowing that younger people are not incredibly in favor of the war in Iran. And I haven't talked to you in a while. I'm interested as to what you think and how it's going and anything you can tell us or hope, relief, sure. Affordability. I'll leave it open-ended.
1: Sure. Historically, we don't like wars. Nobody likes wars. I mean, we haven't liked the war since 1776, where a third of the country was against the war and a third didn't care. Only a third of the country wanted to break away from Great Britain. Then name every war from that point. Young people always suffer the most. They're the ones that are actually going off to fight wars. Vietnam War, you know, most recently was very unpopular. And then, of course, the Afghanistan and Iraq wars. Afghanistan ended horribly after 2 decades and $2 trillion investment, thousands of lives lost. We gave it back to the same people we took it from. I understand why people would be cynical. The reason we went into these countries, of course, because we had somebody who actually bombed America, who is training cells to kill Americans, and we kind of made a decision. Whether it was right or wrong, history will have to prove itself. But the fact that we gave it back to the same people we took it from was horrible. We had fewer people over there than when we left, than we have in Spain. We've never even fought a war over there. The reason we went into Iran is very clear. They had enough nuclear material, enriched uranium, to create over 10 nuclear bombs. And they had the ability to reach out and touch people thousands of miles away already. And that was only going to improve because they're collaborating with Russia, who has ICBMs that can kill anybody anywhere in the world. So every president, the last 5 presidents have all said, we're not going to allow that. We will even invade if we have to. It just so happened to occur during Trump's presidency. Now, whether that was just rhetoric from other presidents or not, I don't know. But even Hillary Clinton, who was not even a president, ran on that also. She said, I'm not going to allow that to happen. So now where are we at? We still don't have the nuclear material. They still haven't agreed to give it over or to even allow inspections into the future. Of course, prices are high. The good news is there's a silver lining, but it may not occur during this midterm. I don't know. We're hoping. And I've been encouraging the White House to continue to finish this rather than wait for this haphazard peace process, which they're just delaying. They're trying to wait Trump out, wait till the midterms are over. But if we don't get it over quickly, even if that includes some carnage, which all war does, we will lose any favorable results we have on this war because people don't understand why their gas prices are high, why inflation is high, why grocery prices are increasing. That always reflects on people's pocketbook and always makes it very unpopular. But the good news is, on the other side of this, when it does come to a conclusion, and I do believe we will have regime change, and you'll have the opening up of a lot of oil, because remember, OPEC's being disintegrated. We're producing more oil. UAE's going to produce more oil. That's going to plummet the gas prices, and everything is going to become much more affordable, and we'll be better off long term.
0: Dr. Rich McCormick, our guest on the Morning Extra, Tugging Lowe's until 10, Ben Burnett in for Front Office Lowe's, who's celebrating his 20th anniversary, away for a day or two. If you were able to advise the president as a man that served in the military honorably and well decorated, if you were able to advise him on what we should do to get this operation done, because I'm fully in support of the president and the operation, what needs to be done, though? I believe that the military, the Navy blockade is going to work. I think that is a good thing. You know, you choke off their money. That's good. Are there other steps that you feel like, with your background, that we should be taking to, I don't want to say hurry it along, but accomplish the goal?
1: No, hurry it along is exactly what has to be done. If anybody who's gone to warfighting college, or to command a staff or any of the advanced military schools knows that prolonging a war only loses a war. Once you lose popular support, you lose the war. I mean, that's why the South was trying to prolong the Civil War, hoping that the North would get tired of it and give up. This is how Putin's trying to win in Ukraine, by grinding them down, hoping that they'll just give up. We absolutely need to bring this to a rapid conclusion. We have the ability to bring it to a rapid conclusion. The problem is we live in a very political climate where people are afraid of the publicity that comes with carnage. I don't want to kill people either, but people forget that we would have lost 1 million Americans trying to take over Japan if it weren't for the death of a lot of civilians. I mean, we killed 100,000 people in one night, all civilians, in the Tokyo fire bombings. And then we dropped 2 more nuclear bombs on them, and they gave up. And we lost no more Americans, and now they're friends, and they have a great economy, and they have a new government, and everything's great in Japan. Had you prolonged this and done it the traditional way, you would have lost a ton of more American lives. They would have not come to a rapid or a overall conclusion that was decisive, and it would have been a different thing. So the question is, what are you willing to stomach for the short term in order to gain long-term benefit? And I think decisive action, causality in warfare. Anybody who studied warfare means you come hard, you come fast, they give up. You actually lose less people in the long run, you spend less money in the long run. It doesn't support this war machine of prolonged and protracted warfare because it's over. You actually spend a lot more money when you have long, protracted half measures in war. You got to get it over quick, and that means making it very painful for the people, very painful for them, hunting them down and eliminating that government until they're all gone. That's the only way this comes to a good conclusion for us.
2: I think that's the first time we've heard a politician be that direct.
0: Well, and I love it. And Dr. McCoy, I love it. Thank you, because that's exactly what I believe, too. That's exactly, Ben and I have discussed that 1,000 times. Like, let's go, now that we're committed, whether you liked it or not, doesn't matter. Now that we're committed, let's go get it done. And I love your answer, and thank you.
1: That's, you know, and history supplies that answer, by the way. If you study history of warfare, if you study tactics and strategy, there's no other conclusion you can come to. Not one that's positive for us, and actually positive for them too, believe it or not. That is history. We always say, you know, communism, socialism never worked. Why would we ever try it? It doesn't work historically. Capitalism never has worked either, for those people out there who want to think that America can exist by itself. History tells us the story. You want to win this, win it big, and that's all the evidence. Let's think of this scientifically.
2: When you answer that question, I know you at some point you defected to the Navy as a doctor, but you answered that question like a Marine.
0: easy with the slaps at the Navy, pal.
2: I want to ask you about Israel, and I know there's a lot of back and forth over the last year with respect to the bombings that occurred last June and the military operation. Do you think that the Trump administration is frustrated at all with Netanyahu? What is the state of things? And when somebody has to go do dirty work in Iran, do we think it's actually going to be them?
1: I think a lot of times it is, because they have a mutual enemy. Remember, they're the little Satan. We are the great Satan. Iran has talked about not just eliminating Israel, but eliminating the United States, raining down fire from heaven. If that doesn't scare you, considering they were seeking nuclear arms, I don't know what would. Anytime they get the ability to hurt us, they would. The fact is we share information with Israel that's led to us not just once, not just twice, but three times thwarting their ability to create nuclear arms. Unfortunately, that came to a head now, but they're still working with us. It's imperfect, right? You have nations with similar goals, but we have our own selfish ambitions. In other words, we want to do what's best for America. They want to do what's best for Israel. That's every government in the whole world, by the way. Same thing with our when we deal with India or China or anybody else. They're going to have their own ideas of what's good for their country. So we're going to disagree, and that's okay. But overall, we're inextricably linked to Israel. Like I said, they're the little Satan, we're the great Satan. Iran is a common enemy, and we will do what we can to work together to support the adversaries that can help us win this war.
2: Congressman, when do we get to tell them what their opinion is? I'll just be more direct.
1: You know, there's a lot of debate over that. Some people think that they control us, and some people think that we control them. That goes on with Great Britain, too, by the way, other countries that we're close allies with. There's a collaboration, and we share a lot of similar values and similar goals. But each country gets to speak for itself, and I truly believe that. And it's an imperfect system, and it's actually quite healthy, though, because you don't want to be seen as a puppet for somebody else. They don't want to be seen as our puppet and vice versa. I know there's a lot of money spent, and I know that this is probably the most perilous time in the United States for Jews, actually. You know, as much as we had anti-Semitism back in the 40s and even before that, it's huge. I've never seen, you know, tens of thousands of people chanting death to, you know, basically get rid of Israel and get rid of the Jews, and being openly, and both parties are doing it now. I mean, they're very critical of Jews. That's very unhealthy.
2: It's crazy.
1: This is a scary time for them.
0: It is for everybody.
2: I'll tell you, he's been to more schools than most people, but he definitely has been to politician school in the last couple of years. That was a good answer.
0: Yeah. Final thought
2: here. I love to bust balls with you, Congressman.
0: final thought here. I wanted to get your opinion on what Raphael Warnock said about the filibuster. He was like, man, as soon as we get in there, as Democrats, we're gonna get rid of it or try to get rid of it and, you know, do all the things that Democrats and the Democrat Party always say. We're going to pack the Supreme Court. We're going to make D.C. and Puerto Rico a state, whatever. Do you think that the Republican Party should do it ahead? And I know it's in the Senate, but do you think that your counterparts in the Senate should get it done on their own, pass the SAVE Act, enact some of the other things that President Trump would like to do? Or is that a valuable tool to keep them at bay if they do ever return to power?
1: It is a valuable tool as long as it's used. Now, the question is, and I've heard, this is the problem, I'm dealing with rumors. What I hear is that there's plenty of people that would block the loss of the filibuster, on both sides, by the way. In other words, they do believe it's a good check and balance for when you're in a minority, you don't have some crazy things passed by a simple majority. It's a time-honored tradition, but it is not a law. You don't have to do it. But both McConnell and now Thune, and before that, of course, Schumer, all have been holding to that, and I think respect that process. People like Raphael Warnock are extreme, and they would absolutely wield that as a weapon to do the most nefarious things you could ever imagine. Thank God that they don't have the majority, because I don't want to test that system. And by the way, that's why it's really, really important to flip seats. And I hope that this Georgia season goes well, but I'm worried because John Ossoff, who has a really bad vote, slick as they come, and it's a midterm. But we need to flip these Georgia seats. We need to be part of the solution. We need to make sure that we don't lose control of the Senate. That's the first step. But I think I'm kind of an outside the box thinker when it comes to the filibuster. I think the filibuster should absolutely be applied to any law that we're going to pass, because we pass too many doggone laws. That's one of the problems with us right now. We pass so many laws that I could put almost anybody in prison based on the overreach of the federal government. Really good book, Three Felonies a Day, kind of points that out, and Cash Patel talks about it. Overruled by Neil Gorsuch, another book that talks about that. I'm scared about all laws. But for a budget, let's just do a simple majority. I don't care if it's Democrat or Republican. I know that might bite us a little bit in the butt when we're in the minority, but instead of freezing the government every year, which they continue to do, simple majority for a budget, which is our only constitutional responsibility per year. We don't have a constitutional responsibility to pass laws. We have a responsibility to pass a budget, though, every year. And that should be just a simple majority. I think that would help a lot.
2: Well, I loved your answer. I know some of our audience about the filibuster might not, but man, Tug asked that question. I know you're not necessarily running for a U.S. Senate seat right now, but I sure hope you're thinking about it.
1: Well, I appreciate that. I think, I have one caveat. If they are going to pull the trigger and we don't have the votes to stop people like Warnock from doing horrible things, then yeah, absolutely. We support. Thune would know better than me because that's his party and he knows the other party pretty well. He's been in the Senate for a long time. But otherwise, we got to get the Save America Act passed. He should at least make us vote on it, though. We haven't even had a vote so we can identify who's who. But yeah, we're going to take back Georgia. I'm really hopeful and we got to continue to grow the church, make sure we're inviting people, not just punching them in the face. You know my philosophy on that. Let's grow. Let's get better. Let's handle it like a church and win elections in the future.
0: I love it. Dr. McCormick, thank you so much.
2: See you soon, Senator.
1: Always a pleasure, gentlemen. God bless you.
0: Dr. Rich McCormick is always gracious with his time here on the Morning Extra. And that the thing I like about it most is that he represents the three people, me, you, and Los. He's our congressman. So having access to be able to ask him questions that I care about is awesome.
2: I like him, man.
0: I do too. I think the world of him.
2: But you know what I like the most? And I sincerely mean this. It's not that I sit here and I've been around long enough I could lob that dude softballs for 20 minutes every single day and let him just hit home runs. I like the fact that when you had the naturalized refugee status a couple weeks ago and you told him that you disagreed.
0: Yeah.
2: He said, go ahead and ask, dude. I know you want to.
0: Yeah, that's right.
2: And I like that more.
0: Me too. Absolutely right. And you know what? His answer, it stuck with me. It did.
2: Yeah, I understand. I'm a gifted politician. It's not going anywhere. I felt like it was the right stance to take.
0: Yeah. But, right.
2: Like, and I hate said that.
0: Well, no. I said that even before he came on, I said, I think this is what he's doing. And that's exactly what he said. But his reasoning behind it is actually what sat with me. He was like, I've been there. I've seen what those people are dealing with.
2: He's really great on the radio too because he can't respond with a smart ass message. I'm sure it's in one of our phones as we speak.
0: Yeah. 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
4: Good morning. 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The Atlanta Braves won their 14th series of the season last night after another solid offensive performance. Michael Harris went deep twice in the 9-3 win over the Marlins. Spencer Strider pitched 6 1/3 innings, striking out 9 as the team now returns to Atlanta to host a 3-game set with the Nationals. First pitch is set for 7:15 tonight. Miles Michaelis is set to throw for the Nats while the Braves have yet to announce their starting pitcher. You can hear all the action on our sister station, 680 The Fan, and for free on the Fan app. In the NBA, the New York Knicks have jumped out to a 2-0 lead in the Eastern Conference Finals over the Cleveland Cavaliers with a 109-93 victory in Game 2. In the Western Conference Finals, the Spurs and Thunder are looking ahead to Game 3 tonight with a series knotted at 1-1. That game returns to San Antonio with tip-off set for 8:30. With your sports headlines, I'm Bryce Gobert.
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0: 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And the alien conversation has spilled over to the Extra studios. Because front office Lowe's, who's celebrating his 20th anniversary, sent Bryce and I a text about aliens last night. And this dude is, consumes not the right word. Very interested in aliens. And he sent us this article. These Brazilian tribe members have never heard of aliens before, but they didn't even understand the concept. But when they were shown a picture of a gray alien, they recognized it immediately.
2: Yeah. And then the anal probe was where I flipped.
0: Yeah, exactly. I guess that's probably, that's where you, that would probably, get my attention. Cause otherwise it's not. I'm not super interested in it. I want to be because Los is so much and so many people.
2: You can't get there, dude.
0: Huh?
2: You can't get there. It's okay.
0: Right. I just struggle to get there.
2: There's conservatives that believe in aliens. I do think it is very interesting that every time the Trump administration gets in somewhat adverse a situation, like, where's the alien files? It's, where?
0: Yeah. Yeah.
2: Gas is high. Somebody give me an alien.
0: Give me. Yeah, we're gonna release the files.
2: We're gonna release the files.
0: You. We're gonna tell
10: There's
0: you
10: a little gray man walking right now.
0: Yeah, you better watch out. They work at the post office.
2: Did you see Trump last night, or yesterday? I guess Don Jr.'s getting married again this weekend.
0: Okay.
2: And somebody asked him about attending Don Jr.'s. He's like, I got a lot going on.
0: Yeah.
2: Iran.
0: Yeah. Cuba, we're about to take out Raul Castro.
10: Tiger's still dating his daughter?
0: It's his ex-daughter-in-law. I think, yeah, she's the one that has breast cancer. It just came out a couple days ago. I think it is.
2: She's using this to get away from Tiger.
0: Maybe. I mean, maybe. That's Kai's mama, I believe.
10: Okay.
0: I think that's right. Isn't that right? Kai's mama?
10: Ben knows more about the royal family.
2: That dude likes to party.
0: Yeah, that's what I want to hear. He does, yes, he definitely knows. If I'd have said, hey, is that, Harry's mama, he would know immediately, you know?
2: Diana?
0: See. Exactly.
2: One of the most beloved figures in the history of the world.
0: Yeah, no, she was. And my wife, you and my wife would get along so well. Y'all watch Royal Family.
2: That's why the women always call in and say, I agree with him.
0: Yeah,
2: right. I speak to them.
0: Yes, you do.
2: I am the voice of suburban women.
0: Yes, I think you're right, dude. I think you're 100% right.
2: I've got the answers. When these guys travel around the state and they're like, God, I struggle with the suburban women. I was like, oh, I don't.
0: Yeah. I talked to them about the royal family and, lure them in.
2: Yeah.
0: And then we talk about Bridgerton. And then we talk about Downton Abbey.
2: I do love Downton Abbey.
0: And what was the, what's
11: well, the, survived,
0: oh
11: dude.
0: My.
2: Goodness. They spent so much money doing Downton. I just, England was a better place.
0: Do you like the
2: with Lord Grantham?
0: Did you like the Gilded Age?
2: I didn't watch that.
0: Okay, so
2: I don't get into all of them.
0: Okay, well, this one was about 1870s.
2: I'm not a
0: 1890s.
2: Big 1890s. I'm not a big Meghan Markle fan.
0: I know you've made that clear. Made that clear.
2: Homewrecker.
0: Yeah, I don't think many people like her. To be honest, I don't know anybody.
2: She was great in Suits. Okay. To Bryce's point.
0: Y'all talked about that earlier, but I don't know that anybody's like, I love Meghan Markle. She's my favorite. No, I've never heard a soul say
10: people,
0: that.
10: Whenever Suits was like getting its big reboot, I think it was last year, 2 years ago?
2: That was where I found it.
10: People were, jaws dropped over her.
0: I'm not saying she's not pretty. She's a very pretty girl. I'm no interest.
2: She's zero. Just ruined things for King Charles.
0: Yeah. And poor Harry, I mean, they kicked him out. You know, he didn't even...
2: should have. He picked her.
0: Oh, I don't know.
10: You think he wanted to leave?
2: Probably.
0: Yeah, maybe.
2: He thought Hollywood would be cool. Yeah, turns out Hollywood's not as cool with less money.
0: Yeah, right. Yeah.
10: His mansion's $13.5 million.
2: We gotta get Tyler Perry in here and be like, dude, how'd you get synced up with Prince Harry? Like,
0: yeah.
2: How does that happen?
0: What was the connection there?
2: Did he just DM you on Instagram and was like, hey, dude, you got a place for me to crash?
0: Yeah, I'm coming through town. Trying to get away from my wife who's driving me crazy. Yeah. So I don't know. Yeah. There's just those TV shows, because I feel like it was kind of where we left off the last time. There's these TV shows that that my wife watches, and there's one like Elizabeth. Does that sound right? Elizabeth.
2: I don't actually watch that much TV, to be honest with you.
0: Yeah, yeah.
10: Becoming Elizabeth?
0: Maybe. I don't know. She watches all that. That's why I hate paying for Netflix, because it's always dumb TV.
2: It's $8 a month to occupy your wife's half.
0: $8. It's not
2: home.
0: $8. What century are you living in? I mean,
2: well, how much is it?
10: It's up to like $15.99 now.
0: No, it's like, and it's about to go up again.
2: I get the one
10: they
2: with
10: raise
2: ads.
10: It every month.
0: It goes up once a year. I mean, it's going to be a cable package soon.
2: We're totally going back to cable. It's going to happen.
0: Yeah, we are.
10: I would love it.
0: It's going to happen. It's going to happen. There's just no way.
2: Comcast, you call me. I'm a great ambassador.
0: That's right. And we've had Comcast Internet for Xfinity Internet for 20 plus years. I've never switched.
2: You got to get that cable bundle under control.
0: Yeah.
2: Give me the ESPN and all the bundled stuff.
0: Yeah.
2: I'm good.
0: We got what we asked for, now we hate it. Isn't that the way it always works? Seems like it works that way with everything. We ask for it, then we hate it. All right, when we come back on Extra, what happened to the Dems in 2024? You know, and I know. Crazy thing is, they don't know. Next on Extra.
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18: There is slight progress. I'm Dave Anthony, Fox News. That's what Secretary of State Marco Rubio says this morning in the talks with Iran trying to work out a nuclear deal as President Trump threatens to resume bombing. Rubio at a NATO gathering in Sweden, also critical of Iran blocking shipping in the Strait of Hormuz, considering charging tolls.
19: There is not a country in the world that should accept that. I don't know of a country in the world that's in favor of it except Iran.
18: A bill aiming to limit the president's military actions in Iran is on hold in the House after Republicans delayed a vote, angering Democrats who called it cowardly. And the Senate has also left D.C. for a Memorial Day break after shelving other legislation to fund immigration, enforcement, and border patrol in part because of the new $1.8 billion Trump compensation fund for people who believe they were targeted by the Biden Justice Department. Fox's Jessica Rosenthal reports some Republicans pushed back.
20: Missouri Senator Eric Schmidt told Fox's Chad Pergram some had questions about its scope.
21: I mean, look, I'm very comfortable with the idea that people who've been wronged by their government, as a lawyer, I feel comfortable that been wronged by their government should have some sort of redress.
20: But disagreements led to the Senate GOP saying they need to start all over again on reconciliation. Senate Minority Leader Chuck Schumer reacted.
22: The only way for Republicans to get out of this box is to stop backing the slush fund. Stop pushing the ballroom.
18: Referencing the president's controversial White House ballroom under construction, the Senate's considering $1 billion worth of security. NASCAR fans and drivers are mourning the death of Kyle Busch, one of the winningest drivers of all time, who had just won a truck race last week. Thomas Annunziata just told Fox.
23: I think Denny Hamlin said it correct. I mean, we lost to Kobe Bryant.
1: of our sport. So it's unbelievable.
18: Kyle Busch was only 41 years old. He'd fallen ill a few days ago and was hospitalized. No cause of death has been given. Kyle Busch's older brother, Kurt, is a NASCAR Hall of Famer. 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
27: So I was just out of the service thumbing through the classifieds.
0: Dude, this song will make you cry.
27: That said old Chevy,
0: it has been
27: somehow caught
0: a dozen times.
27: The lady didn't
0: as we
27: know
0: head into the Memorial Day weekend. This song is exactly what it's all about. The song's called Riding with Private Malone.
27: It was way back in the
0: and it's a story of a guy that's, you know, in the military. He goes and he finds a car that he wants to buy in the classifieds, goes and buys the car. And in the dash pocket of this car is a note from a kid that went off to war in Vietnam. And it said, hey, if you're reading this note, I didn't make it home.
7: Oh.
0: And I want you to enjoy this car as much as I did.
2: That's clever.
0: Dude,
2: that doesn't seem like a song that just you think of.
0: No, yeah, right. It's just, it's a great story. Here's the note. Turn it up a little bit, Jeff.

0: So good. So good. And then toward the end of the song, he has a car wreck. And like it's a bad wreck, whatever. And basically, it's Private Malone that drags him out of the car. It, you know, that's the story. It's amazing, dude. It's such a beautiful song. David Ball, if you would like to go look it up, so good.
1: What's David doing now?
0: I don't know. I mean,
1: you should know this.
0: Nah, I mean, you know, you just can't keep up with everybody, I guess. But let's look him up real quick. I bet he still plays some shows here once in a while. Country singer David Ball. I don't think he's passed. No, he's 72 now. Holy cow. But, from Rock Hill, South Carolina. And you could hear it in that sweet southern accent.
1: He likes the vinegar-based barbecue.
0: Yes, he does. As do I.
1: I like the ketchup base.
0: Do you? Okay. Yeah. I'm a mustard Carolina mustard.
1: I go west.
0: Yeah. I'll go out to like, what is it, Kansas City barbecue or whatever.
1: No, like Alabama, oh. Memphis. God bless.
0: That's the greatest. I head west. Like a barbecue out in Kansas City? No! Alabama! West of here! I love it, dude. That's the best answer I've heard today. That's great. But
1: there's two distinct versions. There's the Carolina style and everybody else's who's better.
0: Yeah, dude, I love Carolina.
1: Jack Stack in Kansas City, shout out to them. They make good stuff.
0: Yeah.
1: I like Kansas City barbecue.
0: Yeah, but I do. I like Memphis too, man.
1: Oh.
0: Red Hot and Blue's good out there in Memphis. Was that one?
1: Rendezvous's the famous spot.
0: That's the famous, close to the Peabody, right?
1: It's dry rub. I'll tell you.
0: I love dry rub.
1: It was probably a year ago. I went out there and I stayed at the Peabody and I went to Rendezvous.
0: And watched the Ducks. You watched the Ducks?
1: Win in Rome, brother.
0: Yes, do as the Romans do. I agree.
2: What's the best barbecue side?
0: The best barbecue side?
2: Like, you're getting brisket, pulled pork. What do you want as your two side?
1: I like mac and cheese and baked beans.
0: Okay.
2: That is my kind of man.
0: Right? I usually go with collards and some French fries.
2: Do you like the onion chunks in your baked beans, Ben?
1: Take it or leave it.
0: Yeah, it's fine either way. I do love baked beans, but yeah, dude. And I love some Brunswick stew. Oh, Brunswick stew is so good. There was a little place that I do believe that the movie Roadhouse was based on, because the guy that wrote Roadhouse spent some time in Dalton. He says in interviews that it was a little hole in the wall in Dalton, Georgia, that he came up with the idea for Roadhouse.
1: It inspired him.
0: It inspired him, yeah. And
1: that was the only time anyone's ever been inspired by Dalton?
0: Maybe a little bit, yeah. I think probably.
1: Ned Beatty probably spent some time up close near there.
0: That's exactly
1: those
0: right.
1: Those are the two.
0: Ding, ding, ding, ding, ding.
1: Squeal like a pig, Tug.
0: Come on. Yeah, but it was called the El Rancho, this little hole in the wall. No, I'm not kidding. And my Aunt Shirley used to work there. And they had the best Brunswick stew I've ever put in my mouth and the best hamburgers. Oh, dude, it was a biker bar kind of, and that's why I know that's the only place that I remember like that growing up. And when they said, when whoever the guy is that wrote Roadhouse, he was like, yeah, I went to this little biker bar in Dalton. I was like, well, it's gotta be it. This is the only one.
1: There's only one.
0: But they had the best. God, they had the best, burgers and, Brunswick stew of all time.
1: I like that.
0: And they, you know, it's long out of business and years have gone by and I don't even know if the building's
1: there anymore. It's a shame. I like, you always know you're going somewhere good, even still, when they have not given into the debit card scheme and it's like a cash only. Mm-hmm. There's not as many as there used to be.
0: But Lord,
1: but
0: I
1: you
0: love.
1: Knew they were running from the IRS.
0: Yes, God bless them. I would have been too.
1: Yeah.
0: Yeah. No, I love going to cash only joint. That's my favorite. And I don't feel inconvenienced by having to go to an ATM because I want to help. I want to work with them.
1: Yes. Absolutely.
2: The best barbecue is the like little hole in the walls. I don't think it's like the Jim and Nick's and stuff like that.
0: Oh, no, yeah.
2: It's always the ones that's like the hole in the walls that looks like the place about to fall down.
0: That's right, yes.
3: Speaking of which, have you ever been to Fresh Air Barbecue in Jackson, Georgia?
0: No, but I need to go. Tell me more.
3: I grew up in Eastern North Carolina.
0: Okay.
3: Eastern North Carolina barbecue is what I like.
0: Yeah.
1: You like that communist vinegar-based barbecue?
0: And it's not communist. Don't you listen to him. That's the devil to my left. Don't pay no mind to Satan, to Beelzebub.
1: Where are you from, Greenville?
3: Pipe down, Prince.
0: He's like, I got to tell this story. What? Go ahead.
3: Yeah. I grew up north of Greenville, so
0: okay.
3: Northeast part of the state. I went to Fresh Air Barbecue, and it's like, this is the stuff I grew up on. The only thing they have is pulled pork barbecue.
0: Yeah.
3: Brunswick stew.
0: Yeah.
3: And that's it. It is a hole in the wall. It's been there since 1929.
0: Caw. And it's fresh air
3: barbecue
0: in Jackson.
3: Jackson.
0: But
3: it's worth the road trip.
0: We got to run up there.
1: I'd be happy to.
0: Let's do it one day. Kevin's on the phone, 404-741-1230, as we reflect on Memorial Day. You know Riding with Private Malone?
4: Well, I know the song.
0: Yeah.
4: Because I've heard it.
0: Yep.
4: With family military. But here's the story I'm going to tell you. It's a quick one. Our neighbor, their son was killed in Vietnam. Mm. Well, we went and visited them many years later just to see how they were doing. They lived up in Cartersville. Well, come find out, we're sitting on the porch and bronze boots are outside. My dad asked them, said, those Ronnie's? And they said, yes. And they told us a quick story that they were not at home. The house had caught on fire. The people, the fire department came and did not know if anybody was inside. One of the firemen went inside the house, and of all things, that's what he saw, and grabbed them and pulled those out of the burning house. Come find out, the fireman was also former Vietnam vet. Well, that person actually got a group of people together to rebuild their house up in Cartersville.
0: Wow.
4: And the thing is, what people do not realize is we're losing our Vietnam vets every day, and we're dwindling down to the last few. But at the same time, these guys are the epitome of the Army, of the no man left behind. And that's the reason why I say, folks, you got to support these guys and give them the help they need.
0: That's right. Amen to that.
1: Amen.
0: Dude, thank you, Kevin, for your call, and thank you for sharing that story. And I agree with Kevin. Could not agree more. That's the reason I do enjoy working with the folks at the Warrior Alliance, because they are helping a lot of Vietnam vets. If you don't know about the Warrior Alliance and the work that they do, thewarrioralliance.org, they are the official veteran partner of the Atlanta Braves. They are in the building here with us at Diggy Broadcasting at Two Ballpark Center, and they are down on the first floor. Kind of toward the back of the building.
1: You'll see the sign.
0: Yeah, you can't miss it. There's signs there, and you'll see the Shake Shack, so you know you're in the right building. But Vietnam veterans, any veteran, any family of veterans, thewarrioralliance.org, the work they're doing is extraordinary, and I'm glad to have just a small part in telling people about it.
1: It reminds me, the church I grew up in Hawaii, this is... interest, you get desensitized to it living in Metro Atlanta because it's not a military town for intents and purposes.
0: Yeah, of course.
1: But we went to last summer several times. We went to the church I grew up in, which is, the largest employer in Hawaii is the Department of Defense.
0: Sure.
1: By a lot.
0: Yeah.
1: And it was, there's not a lot of money in, you know, 150 person Sunday morning church. There was wasn't fancy lights and all that stuff.
0: Which I prefer, dude.
1: Prayed for everybody whose husband or wife was deployed, asked them to stand up every week. And that is this country.
0: Yes, it is. Yes, that's right.
1: And when I go and I love my church and I love the music and,
0: yep. I long for churches like that.
1: Dude, absolutely. And it was like the potluck after Sunday morning. And like these people, you forget as you get older. They were icons of my childhood because I was a kid growing up in a military family. But these folks don't have any money. Mm-hmm. And Hawaii is not the most affordable place to get by in the world.
0: Yeah, yeah. And they lock arms and look out for one another.
1: And they always have.
0: Yeah.
1: Always.
0: It's so sweet, dude. It's so sweet.
1: I would trade for that every single day.
0: Dude,
1: people ask me why I'd ever want to go back. I was like, that.
0: Dude, because it's real. That is.
1: Nobody's got any money, so
0: it doesn't matter.
1: It's so expensive to get by everybody's lower class.
0: Yeah, I know, right? and I can't say that I experienced that, but growing up in Dalton, you know, it's the people that own the carpet mills and the people who work for the carpet mills, right? I mean, that's it.
1: Sure.
0: Everybody's making it. You ain't buying fancy cars and big houses. You're not doing all that stuff. the joy is spending time with the people that you get along with. And gosh, if you end up, you know, if your family is lucky enough to end up with a four wheeler or a go kart or something, dude, it's
1: everyone knows.
0: But everybody comes over and everybody rides and everybody has fun, and it is genuine community. And that's what, to your point, that's exactly what America is, and that's exactly what America's looking for. Well, that's the soul.
1: It was fun. I was sitting next to a guy who was probably my age with several kids, married to a Filipino woman, which is not that uncommon.
0: Oh, yeah, sure.
1: In military families in the Pacific.
0: Yeah,
1: but,
0: for sure.
1: But you, I was like, well, how long do you have? Cause when you get to 40, you're not younger in the service.
0: No, of course.
1: And he was like, man, if I stay in, I get to stay here. And I don't know how I'd
0: fare anywhere else.
1: I was like, I hear you, dude.
0: Yeah, dude. Yeah.
1: Did you think about all the stuff you risk in order to make that statement? Like, I get to live, as long as I'm in, I get to live here. I don't think I'm going.
0: Yeah, I'm willing to fight for my country. It's like, I'm willing to send.
1: Will you please don't make me move?
0: Yeah, I know, right? It's so sweet, but I just think you hit the nail on the head, man, when you say that is America.
1: That is America.
0: And it is, dude. That is what, I feel like that's what we're all looking for. And yet.
1: Metro Atlanta is not.
0: It's not. I got a text from, and this happens once every, I don't know, every few times, every few months or whatever, but especially on holidays, one family in our neighborhood throws a little cookout, right? And people just kind of come in and go out as they, whatever it is. And it's, look, we got dogs and pizzas and whatever. Bring y'all, you know, we got water and Cokes and.
1: Bring a side.
0: Yeah, bring a side. It's exactly right.
1: Or a dessert.
0: Or, yeah, exactly.
1: I know them.
0: But yeah, I know, right? You know those people for sure. But they are the sweetest because they're the last remnant of that.
1: Yeah.
0: That you and I are talking about, that people are looking for, and we don't always get to go.
1: Oh, and I'm guilty of it too. I live here.
0: Oh, me too.
1: But I'll tell you what, you don't ever have to ask me what I'd choose.
0: Yeah. No, every time, hands down, every time that's what I'd choose. And it is so important that I think we cling to that.
1: Sure.
0: When I see a guy that was, he was my son's godfather. I didn't even know about godfathers and godmothers. That's a northern thing, and my wife's from up north. So, you know, that was the thing. But they're like, who do you think it should be?
1: And does your wife have mob ties, or is this a different style of godfather?
0: I just think they name people. Every one of them. All their kids have godparents. It's not something that I grew up with.
1: His last name was Castiglione.
0: Exactly. And he can talk to the fishes.
1: Yeah.
0: or help you talk to the fishes when they put you in some concrete shoes. No, not that at all. They're just regular folks. And it's funny because up in upstate New York, where my wife's from, it's so similar to regular people. It's not New York City.
1: It's conservative.
0: It is very conservative. Absolutely very conservative and very red, and I like it. But the point being is that, you know, they named him the godfather of our kids, and now he's to the point where he's ready to move back home to Dalton or somewhere in North Georgia, being away, because he's been here for 25 years in Metro Atlanta, and he's like, I'm done, dude. He sent me this great text the other day. And he said, just driving at home, he was like, the sky's bluer here. but I mean, it's just a picture of Dalton just driving down the road. You know, that's probably 8 minutes from where I grew up, the house I grew up in. And because he grew up right down the road. We'd ride the school bus together for our whole life. And he just said, the sky's bluer here. I can't wait to come back. He was like, I want to find 50 acres. And I want to, because you joked earlier about once you retire, you're getting rid of the cell phone, you're getting rid of internet access. It's exactly what he's talking about. And it seems to be a trend, because all of my friends and family members are all saying the same thing.
1: Dude, I'm telling you, the country started to go downhill about 2000.
0: Mm-hmm. Well, that's when the rise of the internet, right?
1: I think you can directly tie the rot of the rise of individuality, and they'll feed you whatever it is you want. And I don't say collectivism like I'm a socialist.
0: Yeah, right.
1: But there's some collectivism in military families in small towns, and it is different.
0: Let's just look out for your neighbor, and they'll look out for you.
1: You hope they will.
0: Oh, you hope they will. Well, but I mean, on a military base, I would definitely hope they would. And up in Dalton, Georgia, it's pretty much that way. Your neighbor's going to look out for you. They'll call you if somebody, like, if they know you're gone on a long weekend trip, be like, hey, man, were you expecting somebody to pull up at your house?
1: Somebody's there.
0: Yeah, somebody's there. You want me to go over there?
1: You need me to get...
0: You want me to go over there? That's exactly what I'm talking about. You want me to go over there and make sure everything's all right? And you've already talked to them, I mean, because you actually spent time with them.
1: Then you come back home and you figure out your neighbor's the one that robbed you, who called and was like innocent.
0: Yeah, right. Always have to, you had to derail it. You had to throw it in the ditch, didn't you? Morning, Dexter, and Dexter 106.3. Great Memorial Day weekend. Some people have a problem with saying Happy Memorial Day. I don't personally. I think those people died. So you could have a happy Memorial Day weekend. So that's my perspective on it. You can call and be mad at me if you want to. I don't think anybody will, but if you were to, that's what I'm thinking. The way the courts are supposed to work and the Democrat Party, they got some problems. You and I know it. The thing is, they don't know it. They did an autopsy and still got it wrong. Talk about all that next on Extra.
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5: It's Friday, May 22nd, and here are your headlines. The NASCAR world is mourning the sudden death of two-time Cup Series champion Kyle Busch, who died on Thursday at the age of 41 after being hospitalized with what his family described as a severe illness, leaving behind a legacy that includes 63 Cup Series wins, 237 victories across NASCAR's top three series, and championships in 2015 and 2019. He is survived by his wife Samantha and his two kids, Brexton and Lennox. Georgia's labor force and total employment both reached record highs in April, according to the Georgia Department of Labor, with the state's unemployment rate holding steady at 3.5%, which is still below the national average, as industries like healthcare, wholesale trade, and real estate posted strong gains. And finally, in Fulton County, leaders are urging the sheriff's office to use the county's diversion center for low-level offenders during the next month's World Cup events instead of the overcrowded Rice Street Jail, saying the temporary plan would help manage the expected influx of visitors while still providing services for misdemeanor offenders. It'll be cloudy skies with the possibility of a stray shower here in Atlanta, with a high of 83 and a low of 67. The Extra 106.3 headlines, I'm Bryce Gobert.
6: That's how you can listen until 10 on Extra 106.3. My buddy Ben Burnett, who I love spending time with, has been in for the last couple of days and in here on Friday too, as we stare down this three-day Memorial Day weekend on Extra 106.3. We want to get into, did you read about the autopsy that, or the supposed autopsy that the Democrat Party did on 2024?
7: Oh, they still don't know why they lost?
6: No, they don't.
7: It was like, you wouldn't say common truths out loud.
6: Nuh-uh. They won't. Ben, no. They missed so many things. I want to play you a piece of audio. If we can, let me find it for y'all. It is, CNN One. If you got it there, Jeff, sorry to catch you on the fly here, but I want to play this and then go into some of the things that they missed. Listen.
8: It gets into things about spending decisions and organizing that was done by the DNC, ways to possibly improve it. But there are a lot of things in that version that are incomplete. And also, it does not touch a couple of topics that a lot of people were very interested in and thought were the reasons for this report not being out. There's nothing about Joe Biden and what happened in the debate. There's

0: nothing about Kamala Harris getting the nomination without any kind of primary process. And also, there is nothing about the way that voters were responding to Gaza and how the Joe Biden and Kamala Harris policies and comments about it were hitting their minds.
1: So a lot was missing in that report.
2: So we'll jump out there. So many things were missing. Like, he hit just kind of the surface stuff that was missing out of the Democrats' own autopsy. And I'm not here to help the Democrats, but I couldn't help when I read it go, well, wait a minute. How about Bidenflation? How about, was any of that even a concern? Was that a discussion at all? The crazy podcasts that they wouldn't go on, and then the ones that they did go on that would only serve up softballs.
3: Well, you know, it reminds me of Gavin Newsom when he had Charlie Kirk on his show. Uh-huh. And Newsom was like, what do you think happened? And Charlie was like, y'all are on the wrong side of history with boys playing in girls' sports.
2: The next one on my list.
3: And he said, and you run from the fact that you guys have printed so much money and gotten a handful of Republicans, but y'all did the lion's share of this, and that is why it's bad. And American people, if you'd tell them that, they would understand it.
2: Yeah.
3: And if you do a little bit less, they might forgive you. And Charlie Kirk told him, like,
2: gave him the game
3: truth.
2: Plan. Yeah, gave him the game plan.
3: I disagree on... I want them to be a party with ideas that Republicans can go, I can get on board with that.
2: Right, but because good ideas are good for the country.
3: Correct.
2: Yes, I got no issue with that, but they have none.
3: No, and
2: they have zero. Like, ours aren't great. Theirs are bad.
3: Well, it's like when the Republicans here in, I don't know, 6 months get to be the minority party
2: again
3: in Congress.
2: And they're going to be.
3: And they're going to talk about how much money the Democrats spend and how it's so detrimental to the future of our grandchildren.
2: Yeah. Yeah.
3: Screw y'all.
2: Dude, because y'all
3: are the worst.
2: Y'all love the Republicans. I have figured it out. The Republicans love to be in the minority. They love it.
3: Yeah, they're great rock throwers.
2: Because you can complain.
3: Yeah.
2: You can fundraise off your complaining.
3: Marjorie Taylor Greene was exceptional at it.
2: And then you do nothing.
3: Correct.
2: And you're responsible for nothing. It's like having a famous friend. You don't want to be the famous guy because you have to put up with all the bullcrap.
3: The fame.
2: You want to be his best friend. That way you just tag along. You get to go to all the big parties. You get to hang out with all the other celebrities. You get to experience really cool stuff in life and not have any of the responsibility that the guy that's famous has. I've been told that by a million people a million times. Like, songwriters have told me that. I don't want to be up on stage. I don't want people noticing
3: me.
2: I want
3: to make all the money.
2: I want to make all the money and sit at home and live a normal life. I don't want to go on the road for 185 days a year.
3: And eat Cheetos on my couch with Rick Jackson.
2: That's right. Exactly. But so the Republican Party sucks. I can't stand it. The Georgia Republican Party sucks.
3: They
2: can't stand it.
3: They suck in different ways.
2: No, they do, but they're both bad. They both suck.
3: Will you look more locally? I mean, Brian Kemp in 2022, the GOP was so mad at him, it couldn't have been a gift for him to go out and raise all the money and separate the autonomy between him and Trump. And maybe it works in the long term and maybe it doesn't. You know what I mean?
2: Yep.
3: But it certainly fared well for him here.
2: Yeah,
3: he's well liked. And, you know, if he was on the ballot, for a U.S. Senate seat,
2: it'd be a hands down fight. I mean,
3: he would beat John Ossoff.
2: Yeah, he'd be a shoo-in.
3: And he might be one of the only Republicans in the country to be like, this is why I'm different than this dude.
2: Yeah.
3: And you don't have to like him, but he can definitely sell it to you.
2: Look, the only thing I don't like about Kemp is the
3: 2020.
2: That's it. And that's what every listener of this, most listeners that call in and tell, that's what they tell us. Like, I like his business sense. I don't like the subsidies for Hollywood and Rivian and all. I don't like that, right? But if I have to horse trade on some things.
3: Oh, you've come a long way, Tug.
2: No, but.
3: You just said the word horse trade.
2: Well, but look, that's the only way to get things done, it seems. But I'm just saying, like, I can tolerate some if everything else is good for the people of Georgia, right?
3: Yep. You don't have to win all the fights
2: right.
3: the way you want to win them.
2: Exactly. But the 2020 election, That will always stand out to me because they lied to me.
3: That's a thing.
2: They lied to me. They lied to you. They lied to everybody. They said nothing happened, and we know something happened. You'd have to be a fool to believe something didn't happen. You'd have to be – you are so ideologically locked into your – whatever your beliefs are to pretend that nothing happened. And the crazy thing is the Democrats that say this, that say I'm crazy because I believe something happened, they got screwed a couple cycles before on the same deal.
3: Yeah.
2: Completely got screwed. And I've just learned that in the last few years. Oh, you know, basically from the folks on the Georgia State Election Board. And then they protect each other. You know, we're not going to let anybody find out. We're not going to let them get down to the truth. We would never do that.
3: We were talking off the air about, I sat on the city council in Alpharetta for 4 years. So from 2018 to the end of 2021, and there's an officer who pled guilty to having crimes of children, and the tip was reported.
2: Oh my God.
3: The tip was reported from whatever the source is into the city. And dude, I sat in elected office for 4 years and see a bunch of names I know in that news article and didn't know anything. That is the government.
2: Yes.
3: That's it.
2: That's it. That's exactly
3: right. Cause I'd have been
2: right.
3: Like, y'all can all go cause your talents don't exceed your problems.
2: That's exactly right.
3: Bye.
2: And how they knew it. And how gross.
3: And you just find this out.
2: As you were sitting on the-
3: I've been gone for 5 years.
2: And it's just now coming to light some of the things that are happening.
3: Yeah.
2: That's exactly right. That's the government. That's a government snapshot. And it doesn't matter which level it is.
3: That's it.
2: It all works the same way. And everybody's in on it.
3: And the people who vote are not the people who deal with all the information. And that is the thing that should scare the ever-living hell out of all of you.
2: That's exactly right, dude. It drives me crazy.
3: Because I have plenty of disagreements with the other six people that I did it with. None of us would have
2: been okay with that.
3: No.
2: Yeah. Crimes against children? No. No. No. No. It's disgusting. It's awful. It's evil, it's demonic, it's all of that.
3: Shame on them,
2: and,
3: dude.
2: And they covered it up.
3: I won't say they covered it up, but I don't know that, but it sure is odd.
2: Okay.
3: How's that?
2: Yeah, it tells me all I need to know.
3: I feel like at some point, as a guy who was responsible for hiring and firing senior level directors, the fact that that one never crossed an executive session does seem a bit odd.
2: Yeah, that seems unusual. That something that alarming, that disturbing, that illegal,
3: and that's why I don't like license plate readers.
2: Yes,
3: either.
2: Absolutely.
3: Because same people who do that.
2: Man. Yeah, 100%.
3: Would cover for that, or the same people running your license?
2: And what is it, Flock?
3: I hate them too.
2: Oh, I know. Well, Tim Burchett.
3: They waited until I was gone.
2: Yeah. Tim Burchett is railing on Flock. He's got a video out with Clay Fuller. I think I saw it this morning and they were talking about, this got to go. This Big Brother 1984, this got to go. I love Tim Burchett, dude. I love the guy because I think he's there for the right reason and they don't like him because he's there for the right reason.
3: Yeah.
2: He's the disruptor. He's the salt. He's the, you know, sand in the.
3: He's the new Thomas Massie who votes with Trump more often.
2: Yeah. I guess so. Yeah. But back to the,
3: they'll tell him he's got to be quiet or they're going to, like, we may not have an ethics investigation, but we'll find one.
2: Yeah. We'll figure something out. Or you'll be in a fiery autograph.
3: We'll find a Navy SEAL in your district too.
2: Yeah. Right. they went on to talk about women's sports bathrooms. Pronouns, targeting of Christians. The Democrat Party despises white men. That should be part of the autopsy. Anything related to MAHA, MAHA. You know, they despise it and they fight against it, even though it's got to be good. Even if it's just bringing the discussion, hey, we have super processed foods, how bad it is for you. You should probably know this. You know, it's just like, what is bad about that? And the Democrat Party hates it because it's attached to Trump.
3: I know. And I don't, there is a difference when you travel around this world in what they will allow in their food. And we have been bought and paid for 1,000 times over with special interest groups. And this is, if you were just to ask who actually values the natural health of the American people over the course of the last 50 years and had to assign it to a party, I wouldn't pick us.
2: No, I know. All of a sudden, though, in the last 2 years, it's become us because the Democrats hate it because it's attached to Trump. They can't even, they can't pull back their hatred of Donald Trump enough. And that was actually one of the things that got discussed later in that clip is your campaigning and your message can't be, we hate Trump. That's not going to win anybody over. They have kind of figured that out.
3: Yes.
2: Because that's all it was.
3: You've got to be in favor of something.
2: Right. In favor of something, not just, but I don't know that they're going to, even though they know that that's the case, they're not changing course. They're not going to change that. Give me one Democrat that's going to go, you know what? I don't agree with him. He's not a Nazi. He's not Hitler.
3: Besides Fetterman.
2: Exactly. Give me one other person besides Fetterman in the government, on the left, in the Democrat Party.
3: Do you think he can survive a primary?
2: Crazy. Yes. And you know why?
3: Because he's out there enough.
2: Well, he puts himself out there enough, maybe. Yes. But no, listen to this. He votes 93% with the Democrats, but has a higher favorability rating with Republicans in his state. Isn't that crazy?
3: Yeah, but that's not a primary. That's a general.
2: No, I know. I know. Yeah, yeah, you said primary. So, yeah, maybe I'm jumping the gun a little bit. I don't know. Primary, I don't know. I don't know. Because they would pin him down by... because he's been supportive of Israel.
3: I kind of always liked Sinema for the same issues. Anybody who will defect from their party, inclusive of Republicans, I'm like, I'll pay attention to you because I want to see how it goes. I would love to see, I think Fetterman might be, surely AIPAC will fund him to the ends of the earth, which I'm not advocating for.
2: No, of course not.
3: But that will happen. But he would be a very interesting independent candidate.
2: Well, no, he wouldn't. Because he's going to vote 93% with the Republicans or with the Democrats. That's not interesting to me.
3: No, but on the macro things that you like seeing accomplished right now with the Trump administration, he is there and they are not.
2: He votes with the Democrats 93% of the time. How is he there? What do you mean?
3: I mean, foreign policy and conflicts, which will, right, wrong, or indifferent, will be the hallmark of the of Trump's legacy.
2: Of course, yep.
3: He's supportive of the things that we like to see.
2: Yeah, the 7%.
3: I can deal with the fact that you hate unborn kids. I don't like it. That's not how I feel. But I'm not going to change that dude's mind.
2: No, you're not. You're absolutely not. But that's the thing. Like the fact that Republicans in his state like him so much, and he never votes for the things that they actually agree with, just because he's willing to say Trump's not a Nazi and it's okay that...
3: And I think we should be bombing the hell out of Iran.
2: Yeah, exactly. And he just says them out loud. It drives his own party nuts to the point they hate him and want to primary him. And then Republicans are like, I know he doesn't agree with us ever, never votes with us, but nah, he's a hell of a guy.
3: When we do, we're going to have an event early next month, but I think when we get closer to time, just so we can reach across the aisle and drive liberals crazy, we ought to do the same kind of thing with him. Reach out to his people.
2: See if he'll come.
3: Oh, yeah, I'm sure he would.
2: Maybe.
3: To do a 500 person thing in the middle of...
2: Maybe. Downtown Alpharetta.
3: It'd be fun.
2: Absolutely.
3: Fetterman, come on. We'll be good to you.
2: Yeah, dude. I'd love to talk to him because I want to know.
3: Then we can say, we've raised money for Democrats.
2: Sorry. We can carry the flag. Yeah, see, we're bipartisan. It's great. No, we're not. When we continue on Extra 106.3, does your politics make you crazy? Next on Extra.
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5: Good morning. Here are your sports headlines for Friday, May 22nd. The Atlanta Braves won their 14th series last night with another solid offensive performance. Michael Harris went deep twice in the Braves' 9-3 victory. Spencer Strider pitched 6 1/3 innings, striking out 9 as the team now returns to Atlanta. Toast a 3-game set with the Nationals. First pitch is set for 7:15. Miles Michaelis is set to throw for the Nats tonight, while the Braves have yet to announce their starting pitcher. You can hear all the action on our sister station, 680 The Fan, or for free on the Fan app. In the NBA, the New York Knicks have jumped out to a 2-0 lead in the Eastern Conference Finals with a 109-93 victory in game number 2 over the Cleveland Cavaliers last night. In the Western Conference Finals, the Spurs and Thunder are looking ahead to game 3 tonight in San Antonio, with the series knotted at 1 apiece. That tip-off is set for 8:30. With your sports headlines, I'm Bryce Gobert.
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2: Tug and Los until 10 on Extra1063. My buddy Ben Burnett in with us today, and we are on the air until 10, so thank you for being here. I've got a question for you.
3: Ask away.
2: Does your political persuasion drive you crazy? And I do believe the answer is yes. Because there's some people that are on the other side of most everything that we do here at Extra, which is fine, man. I don't have a problem with people that disagree with me. It just doesn't, you know, it's fine. I'm okay with disagreement. You and I don't even agree on everything, and we're pretty close when it comes to.
3: Yeah, you're wrong a lot.
2: Yeah, exactly. See, exactly. Which is fine. I just don't know that, the way the left does things is good for their mental health because they think about it nonstop every day and it's always anger. Have you ever noticed that the left is always angry about something?
3: Yes.
2: We're not.
3: No.
2: On the right, we're not. I when I'm done at 10, dude, I don't think about this again.
3: Until you start researching?
2: Until later in the afternoon, preparing for the next day. I don't really think about it that much. And that is not the case for people on left, man. I get emails from people at like 2 a.m. and it's like long in all caps. I'm like, good heavens. Get yourself to bed, get a good night's sleep, and maybe you won't be so pissed off about everything in the world. Maybe that's the case. So I ran across this and wanted to share it with you. And it is percentage of younger people diagnosed with mental health disorders in the United States according to their political opinions. Guess who suffers the most? Ben Burnett.
3: Liberal white women.
2: Strong Democrat. Strong Democrat. But yes, they would fall into that category for sure. At like 56% of people under 40 years old, and this is boiled down to white people specifically, under 40, percentage of younger people diagnosed with mental health problems. Strong Democrat, 56%. Weak Democrat, 40%. Hmm. Strong Republican, 15%. You're going to have to figure out how to balance your craziness. Like all the things that drive you up the wall that you're emailing people at in, you know, 2 a.m. about, you're going to have to figure out how to let that go. I would suggest instead of like therapy, and I'm not saying therapy is a bad thing, but find yourself a good church. I think that's a good place to start.
3: There are a lot of problems that get solved when you get off of your phone.
2: Yes. Dude, go out, touch some grass, communicate with people.
3: Yeah, go for a walk.
2: Go for a walk. Take your dog with you. Now, unless you have a dog like our dog.
3: Yeah, you got a little ankle biter.
2: Well, no, he's 20 pounds. Okay. You still call him an ankle? Okay. I was thinking Chihuahua, more ankle. But he's a little mini schnauzer. So, yes, okay, fair enough.
3: I could throw him 20 yards.
2: Like a football, then he's an ankle biter. And then the crazy thing is he don't like to walk. My wife took him on a walk. I was recording my little Charleston Country show, and my wife took him on a walk. And she had to carry him. He wouldn't walk. He just sat down. He's like, I'm not doing this. No, I'm not. I'm done. And it's happened over. She was so mad. She was like, I was so tired coming up them hills because
3: our neighborhood. Yeah. Ripping through.
2: You know how our neighborhood's got all them hills. And,
3: your neighborhood by the Rick Jackson bus.
2: Yeah, that's right. She had to tote him up them hills and she was basically, I'm never taking this dog on a walk again ever.
3: He will die of heart disease.
2: That's right. She was so mad. And I've been telling her for months. I was like, dog does not want to go on a walk with you. Okay. Just go on the walk by yourself and let the dog be. And, finally she came to that. But anyway, but to your point, yes, get out and take a walk. If your dog likes to walk, take him with him. It's just tough, man, when you're in that place. Cause my Aunt Peg is in that place.
3: Oh, really?
2: Dude, she is as liberal as it gets. She parks in front of the View and ABC News and MS Now.
3: Did she go to the casino last night?
2: No, that's my mama.
3: Oh,
2: that's my mama.
3: I thought she was going with.
2: Oh, no, that's my Aunt Patsy. No, Aunt Peg is.
3: She's not invited.
2: No, she would be. My mama's good to her, but I think she secretly hates my mama's guts because she knows my mama's a conservative. I swear. Dude, I'm not kidding.
15: Did mama walk out of winter last night?
2: I don't know. I've not spoke to her. I called her, but she didn't answer. I think she was at the one-armed bandit.
3: She was deep in the cups.
2: Yeah, she was like, was it? Yeah, that too. Probably had her. No, mama don't drink much. And unless I serve it up, she won't order nothing. But what was that video you showed of Prince William? And
15: his
2: wife's call came in. He was filming some like soccer. And he said, decline. That was mama at the one-armed bandit. I was trying to call her to see how she was. Did you and Aunt Patsy make it? Y'all okay? You need anything? Is everything fine? Just checking in. She saw that number. She was like, I ain't got time for this. She's pulling the one-armed bandits, you know.
3: I love it.
2: Me too. At church on Wednesday and Sunday, at the casino on Thursday. But
3: every week?
2: No.
3: I was like,
2: but she would if she could afford it. Yes. And she's got to where she's a little bit scared to drive.
3: She's probably good for her gambling.
2: Yeah, that's right.
15: How far is the gas station?
3: We need to legalize gambling so she can slot machine on her phone.
2: That's right. Here in Georgia,
3: she would
2: love that. She'd be in bankruptcy court. She'd charge up every credit card she has. Yes, I don't know if she's found her, because, you know, she moved to Loganville a few years ago. And I don't know that she's found her a gas station that will pay out, but she will. If there's one there, she'll find it. I don't know how she does it. But because I always ask, I'm like, Mama, is there a handshake? Is there a wink? How do you know which places will pay out at the one-armed bandits at the gas station? And she's like, well, you just talk to them long enough and you figure it out. I'm like, okay, all right.
3: Huh.
2: Yeah.
3: Who knew?
2: Yeah, anyway. But Aunt Peg, I do believe my Aunt Peg doesn't like my mama, really. And Aunt Peg is on my wife's side of the family. Because of the conservatism. And she's, as much as I love Aunt Peg, she's a Looney Tune dude. She has lost her ever-loving mind. Everything goes back to politics, and she cannot wait. Like, we'll do a cookout this weekend. At some point, I'll be over there. And she will find some way to work in the snide remark. Now, I don't take the bait. I used to take the bait. And then I'd just
3: be like, I love this expensive gas. It means that liberals aren't getting out as much.
2: That's right. And they're probably thinking about shifting to EV.
3: Yeah. You know, now this I can get behind. We need EVs because if we could do that, we could get away from these people we don't like in the Middle East.
2: Yes.
3: You come full circle,
2: absolutely.
3: And take her argument.
2: Absolutely. I haven't turned the mirror around.
3: You ought to do that.
2: Yeah. No, as soon as I hear her going down the path, I excuse myself. I gotta go to the bathroom, or I gotta get me a Coca-Cola.
3: Yeah. Tell me more about your Trump derangement syndrome.
2: Matter of fact, we have a song. Jeff, what is this song that you've, because this goes right along with our discussion.
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2: No Longer Silent, and it is a TDS song. 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
17: TDS. Democrats have TDS. You can't catch it from French kissing. No, it's all inside your head. What is more, there's no cure. Makes you dumb and immature. Watch the fake news. It's atrocious. See their hatred? So ferocious. They can

0: CDS.
1: That's my bag right there. That's her. Dude, that's her. She's got it. She's got it. There is no
2: accountability. Did she dislike George W. Bush, too?
1: Oh, yeah. There's never been a Republican she's ever liked. Mm-mm. Nobody.
2: You gotta bring her in one day and just let me go to work on her.
1: No, dude. No, there's no chance. No.
3: Flipping that bit.
1: Yeah. Dude, it'd be awful. She'd never speak to me again. You know, and I love her. It's the crazy thing. I'm not sure she loves me, but I love her. And anyway.
2: Do you know how many people died for me to drive this EV?
1: That's right. Do you know how many mines that we've dug? You know, when we come back on Extra 106.3, the DNC is not a serious organization. Next on Extra after a Fox News update.

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2: I've been arguing and commenting on politics for an awfully long time, too long. You'd have to put me in a straitjacket now if I had to pay 5 or 6 hours every day paying attention to that. But it used to be a lot easier. I mean, I started talk radio in the days of the Vietnam War. The arguments were pretty simple back then compared to the way they are today. Is the domino theory legitimate? Do we have a real interest in stopping the spread of communism in Southeast Asia? What are the arguments today? What is a woman? Can you wrap your head around that? The Democrat Party, most people who call themselves Democrats, cannot answer that question. What is a woman? A woman is somebody that identifies as a woman. That's like, what is a coffee table? A coffee table is something that we call a coffee table. Yeah, but what is a coffee table? It's a table that we call a coffee table. Back then at the start of my career, which by the way was in the last century, if the question came up, should a biological male be allowed to compete against biological females in sports? The answer was easy. No, even if they do suffer from a mental disorder. Now, in this day and age, that question is going before the Supreme Court. Should a person who entered this country illegally be allowed to stay here? That answer used to be clearly no. That's what Barack Obama said. That's what Bill Clinton said. That's what Hillary Clinton said. Today, if you're a Democrat, the answer is yes. And any effort to remove them is evil and illegitimate. Do you think we will ever return to a time when rational discourse is considered normal? I rather doubt it. Neil Bortz, Extra 106.3.
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6: It is confusing and not easy to navigate. I'm Dave Anthony, Fox News. That's what Sweden's foreign minister says this morning about dealing with the U.S. and NATO at a gathering of the alliance in her country. Led by NATO's leader Mark Rutte, Secretary of State Marco Rubio's there, and so is Fox's Jillian Turner.
7: One of the things Secretary Rubio spoke about with Mark Rutte is this forward deployment of an additional 5,000 U.S. troops to Poland, something that President Trump announced overnight on Truth Social.
6: Earlier this month, the U.S. announced a plan to pull 5,000 troops out of Germany, as the president's critical of our allies not doing enough in the Iran conflict. Rubio says there is a bit of progress in talks with Iran, but it keeps blocking shipping in the Strait of Hormuz.
8: Iran is trying to create a tolling system. They're trying to convince Oman, by the way, to join them in this tolling system in an international waterway. There is not a country in the world that should accept that.
6: A late-night Trump critic has gone off the air. Stephen Colbert's last show was last night.
9: We were here to feel the news with you, and I don't know about you, but I sure have felt it.
6: CBS says the decision to cancel The Late Show was purely financial, but Colbert supporters believe it was political. The president wrote this about Colbert on Truth Social after that last show.
10: No talent, no ratings, no life. He was like a dead person. You could take any person off of the street, and they would be better than this total jerk. Thank goodness he's finally gone.
6: Fox's Carly Shimkus. He's considered one of the greatest race car drivers ever. And Kyle Busch's death has shocked NASCAR. He was only 41. Fox's Chandler Painter has a family statement.
11: Remembering the husband and father of two children as a future Hall of Famer, a rare talent who was fierce and passionate. And just last Friday, Busch gave his final post-race interview after his second win of the season in the Craftsman Truck Series.
12: Why do these moments never get old, Kyle?
13: Because you never know when the last one is, you know?
6: Kyle Busch's 234 wins is a NASCAR record. No cause of death has been given yet. 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
18: Dude, mighty Merle Haggard.
19: I hear people talking bad about the way they have to live here in this country.
18: This song is so good, especially leading into Memorial Day weekend. If you don't know the lyrics to The Fight Inside of Me, go read them.
19: I don't mind them switching sides and standing up for things they believe in.
18: But when you're running down our country house,
19: running down our country, man,
18: you're walking on the fighting side of me. That's the way I grew up, dude. Right there.
19: They're walking on the fighting side of me.
18: I just remember
19: that,
18: you know, both my grandparents, World War II veterans, one in the South Pacific, one in Germany. And my parents, my mom and daddy were like, you always cheer for home. Like, home is number one. And it started simply like Georgia football and Braves baseball, right? That, because they were talking to me in a way that a kid would understand. You're always pulling for your home. And then it developed into, in the American way of life is a blessing from God. And when they would tell me that, like, I remember as a kid, like, you never disrespect the flag. You never, ever don't put your hand on your heart.
20: Neither of my grandparents were. One of my grandfathers was in Korea, and one was in the Second World War. My mom has a half German sister out of that one that she doesn't really know. There's a lot of them.
18: Yeah, there's some of that.
20: But there is something to that generation, man. They were not political.
18: No,
20: not.
18: But they loved America.
20: Yeah,
18: and would sacrifice for it. Where today, I don't know that we're. And maybe some of that's changing with the generation that is like my son's age, that early 20s generation, because they're going back to church more, they're drinking and smoking less.
20: Did that.
18: No, I know they did. World War II, boy, did they ever. Holy cow.
20: My Papa Matthews, Charlie, who my son is named after.
18: Which I just love that.
20: Charles.
18: Yeah.
20: Speaking of the king.
18: Dude, well, right, of course. No, but I just love names passed down from generation to generation. I love that.
20: He delivered the mail in Paris. He had a pretty good gig. He got his finger caught in a turret at some point and,
18: lost it.
20: It was jacked up, mm-hmm. But he delivered the mail. Can you imagine being an American service member liberating Paris? I probably have a half German or French aunt too. And he was, women liked him.
18: Yeah. He was the looker, huh?
20: But he thought he was.
18: Yeah. Well, same.
20: That's half the battle.
18: Yeah. I guess so. Just that confidence. Yeah. I just, when I hear Merle Haggard's Fight Inside of Me, I feel like that song speaks to my soul because that's the way I was raised, man. That give me something that's better than America, and I've not seen it yet. And I've been around this world on a Navy ship. I've not seen it. They tell me, and I've been all over Europe, and they tell me how great Europe is, and I love it too. It's great. But I feel like right now, if you go to the tourist sites, like I told you, some friends of ours are in Italy now, and they've sent us pictures from Capri, and they sent us pictures from the Colosseum, and they've...
20: You're like, I've seen that.
18: Yeah. No, exactly. But they don't realize what's actually happening on that continent because they don't pay attention to politics the way we do or world news the way they do. And I don't mean that as...
20: And friends on the outskirts of London and beyond. So I've got several from college who were athletes at Samford, and, you know, they're all... They pay attention to the immigration.
18: And they know what's happening. And that's what
20: And they're not all conservative.
18: No, I know. You don't have to be.
20: No.
18: That's the thing. You don't have to be to see what's happening across Europe. If you scratch back the surface just the tiniest bit, and I know when our friends come back, they're going to tell us how great Italy was, and it is. They're not going to scratch back the surface to see what's happening underneath what their presentation of Disney World is.
20: We have, we had a conversation a day or two ago with Senator Greg Dolezal, and the AJC has asked me about a nuance inside of what might not meet the eye in the runoff.
18: And scratching back the surface, yeah.
20: And he has pulled on those strings, and we have the freedom to talk about and know from a sample size of listeners who like us and those who hate listen.
18: Yep.
20: That they're afraid of the spread of Islam in this country.
18: Yeah, radical Islam.
20: Both sides.
18: Both sides. And absolutely. And we've even had people that hate listen to us.
20: That's right, yeah.
18: That say,
20: I can't say this out loud, but don't stop.
18: Yeah, yes, absolutely right. I disagree with y'all on everything except this.
20: And I got the go-ahead to write the column on that was the difference. And just because it might feel unsavory doesn't mean that it doesn't resonate.
18: No, and it doesn't mean it's not real. Because,
20: and it doesn't make him wrong.
18: No, that's right. And I think that's the struggle that I have.
20: And my editor is a liberal gay man, and he loves to edit my stuff because I don't feel like he feels. He's wonderful.
18: That's awesome.
20: And he's like, man, when you write, this is like the alter ego of the thing. Like, I feel like an actor. And I was like, that's pretty cool.
18: That's interesting. That's interesting. But so I would be curious about how he feels about it.
20: Yeah, he plays it straight, though, man.
18: He's not going to let you know. He's not going to let you know.
20: I respect that, too.
18: No, me too.
20: As a newspaper guy.
18: Yeah, no, I get it. But what would your guess be?
20: Oh, he definitely wrote a column yesterday about how the Democrats needed to consolidate support around Keisha Lance Bottoms.
18: Oh, my God. So, yes, they do. And she's still going to lose in a landslide.
20: He did make the point in his column that the turnout for the Democrats was higher than the turnout in Republicans, and that's a real thing.
18: No, and it is.
20: And it is.
18: Yeah, I agree.
20: And
18: you better get motivated if you're voting.
20: You better tell 10 people.
18: Yes, that's right.
20: And if you're in a county where they don't do voter ID, you better vote twice.
18: As many times as you can.
20: Yeah, and by mail.
18: Because that's what the Democrats are
20: doing. On the dead person's address at the UPS store.
18: Because that's what they're going to do.
20: No, I you can't do that. I'm not advocating for felonies.
18: Of course not. But they're still going to do it. They are. We know it. We've seen it. We know that's what's going to
20: happen. I did see one of somebody's at it. It may have been Greg's that there were 28 people registered to vote at this UPS store.
18: At the UPS store, I know, yeah.
20: And I was like, this dude, he's got the message.
18: David Cate is a guy that has gone around, and we're connected on social media and have texted a few times. We've been trying to work out a time for him to come on the show. We just can't nail it all down. His schedule and ours is just very different.
20: He just can't find a time between 6 and 10 on Monday through Friday to ever make it work.
18: Yeah, I think he's up late, probably exposing some of the craziness. And if you follow him on social media, it'll blow your mind because that's where Greg learned of the UPS store thing.
20: Oh, that's
18: funny.
20: Was
18: David Cate that uncovered that. And there's probably a dozen more, if not more, you know, even more than that. But going back to the original thought is that, yes, people are either they know what's going on and it doesn't sit right with them. It makes them uncomfortable, or B, they're just oblivious to it all. And I think, unfortunately, that's most people oblivious to it all. When it comes to the problem with Islam.
20: You're about to get a big old dose of it.
18: With the column?
20: Yeah. No. I just think in the race in general.
18: Oh, yeah. Yeah.
20: I think
18: it's easy to write it off as, well, they're Islamophobic. And I was like, I think it's a little deeper. There's more nuance to it than that.
20: It's not just like when people write, Patricia Murphy in the AJC, who was a long time, I think she was a comms person for Max Cleland, and she writes the news and she also writes opinion. And I don't think you should be allowed to do both.
18: Yeah, it seems weird.
20: And sometimes you can't tell the difference between her.
18: You can't ever tell the difference, man. I can say it. Maybe you can't. I can.
20: I don't always like that.
18: No, I don't either.
20: I've asked her. She's one of a handful of people that I've ever asked to come do the show and she won't respond.
18: She won't do it. Yeah.
20: So I don't mind putting her on blast on the radio.
18: It's not even putting her on blast. It's just you can't miss it. Like, how do you miss it? You know what I mean?
20: Yeah.
18: Again, an observation is I don't think.
20: I can say that I don't see the problem. This is the problem that I have with a lot of journalists in general. I can objectively look at Georgia today and say, I don't see how the Republicans beat John Ossoff. That doesn't mean that I am voting for him.
18: No, of course.
20: I don't see, and our listeners kind of agree.
18: Yeah. And I'm coming around too.
20: Which is, you know, that's proof that evolution exists right there. but I also don't see a lot of that. Like, surely not everything Burt Jones has done in his entire time in elected office is bad for the future of the state of Georgia and the country. I've yet to read the article or the column where there was something that no one fundamentally disagreed with that had his name on it. It just doesn't ever get written. Mm-hmm. And I think that's BS.
18: Yeah, it is. Of course it is.
20: Because if we can sit here and be like, John Ossoff is going to win.
18: Expect the worst, hope for the best. That's the way I live my life.
20: There's no reciprocation of objectivity. There's none.
18: Mm-hmm. I know. I see. I think that's why news ratings are through the floor. Nobody watches. You know, nobody. No. If you look at Fox News does pretty good, right? And there's still only like a million people in a country of 320 million.
20: You know, this is the first time I learned this was yesterday, and I forget the gentleman's name, but he works for Congressman Mike Collins, who's running for U.S. Senate.
18: Mm-hmm.
20: And he told me that any time on the airwaves, TV, radio, print, anywhere in America, they have an agency that monitors how often his name gets said and in what context.
18: Mike Collins,
20: Derek Dooley, John Ossoff, Mike Collins, Derek Dooley, John Ossoff.
18: They're going to be like,
20: he said when he gets a notification, his name's Corbin and I don't remember his last name. And he said, oh no, I saw your quote in the New York Times. He goes, sometimes they're prioritized a little bit differently. He said, I saw you say we're competing to see who's going to be the sacrificial lamb. His holiness.
18: Yeah.
20: Uh-huh. And, he was like, that was a good one. I disagree with you.
18: Yeah. Because he's part of the campaign. Come on.
20: Well, and he was super nice.
18: No, he is. Yeah, for sure.
20: Mike Collins. So let's just ruin his whole morning.
18: These guys are
20: sound
18: like Morse code, you know, when he's
20: dots and dashes.
18: Yeah, this is going off. Yeah, God, it's so funny, dude.
20: We're having an event on June 8th at Chiringa, the station, you, me, mm-hmm. Los,
18: mm-hmm.
20: and we're putting it together. It's going to be more formalized. Dolezal has committed to yes. We've invited Burt Jones. I reached out to Rick Jackson's team this morning, and we're going to see who's in the runoff.
18: Yeah.
20: Because we got an audience.
18: Yeah.
20: And we think that you deserve to not sit at a GOP function mm-mm. or somebody's house.
18: I wouldn't go to a GOP function.
20: Or sit at somebody's house by invitation only, a high dollar fundraiser, and we're just going to set it up kind of college game day style.
18: Yeah.
20: And whoever responds. Yeah, and we've asked people that we think a lot of that we think you ought to listen to, but I know plenty of people who would never be caught dead going to a political function, and we wanted to do something for y'all.
18: Dude, I'm the guy that wouldn't be caught going to a political party.
20: But you'll be caught at Chiringa.
18: Yeah, but I think it's a little different. Maybe not. Maybe I'm being wishy-washy about it. But I just mean in general. Like, I went to the one Trump thing at Gas South when he before.
20: Did it feel like a pagan revival?
18: I don't like it. I don't like. But can I tell you the real reason I went? Because Charlie Kirk was there. I wanted to see him speak.
20: Oh, wow.
18: That was the reason I went. And as soon as he was done, gone. I left. I didn't even see Trump speak.
20: Was
18: that
20: he good?
18: Night. Incredible. He was incredible. That's why they killed him. Cause he was incredible.
20: Interesting. I've never been to anything like that.
18: Yeah. That's the only time I've ever been to
20: I usually
18: a
20: only
18: ride.
20: Go to the high dollar fundraisers. Oh, I was like, you guys need to experience this.
18: At least you're honest, and I love that. And then Lois and I were asked to moderate that with your free bird. Water with gas out of Blue Ridge, Georgia. If you don't know Free Bird, show the people that are on the camera, the people that are watching. Check out Free Bird. It is a local company out of Blue Ridge, Georgia that does great work, and they have sparkling water that, like Ben likes, where he has
20: in a can.
18: In a can.
20: That's how it should be.
18: It should be. But it took me a minute.
20: It's good for the environment.
18: But it took me a minute to get used to drinking water out of a can. Now I love it. And especially with all the news coming out about stuff that, you know.
20: Microplastics?
18: Yes.
20: I love to drink my sparkling water in an aluminum can.
0: Aluminum. It's that royal family.
20: The game of the King's English. Yeah, no, aluminum.
18: I know. I picked up on it.
20: Blue Blood Ben.
18: Yeah, that's right. That's exactly right. If you weren't here earlier.
20: Did you say Blue Blood Ben? That's pretty good.
18: Very clever, Jeff. On the fly too. I love it.
20: I like it. I'll take that.
18: Yeah, for sure. And I'm just Hillbilly Tug because that's what I am. And I'm okay with it.
20: Copying my attorney right now for copyright.
18: Yes, you should. Blue Blood Ben. I'll be here later today.
20: We'll be on the town square.
18: Yes, in Alfreta.
20: Alfreta.
0: My driver will pick me up at 8 p.m. sharp.
18: Sir, you are late. Yeah, that's the way Ben rolls. No, but it will be cool because we hosted that town hall. And it was one of those things where I would never be like, hey, can I host a town hall for you, Dr. McCormick? But they ask, and I felt it was kind of an honor a little bit. And he's my congressman where I live, and he comes on our show, and
20: you can climb out of the window in his office and take the best photo of the Capitol you'll ever have. That is for free.
18: Yes, that's right. And I didn't know
20: go
18: that
20: see
18: yesterday.
20: Him.
18: Yes, absolutely.
20: He said I appreciate you saying that.
18: But well, it's true, right? And the thing that we're working on for Alpharetta, downtown Alpharetta. I love the fact that you said you don't want it to feel like. Any sort of, it's not a political rally at
20: no,
18: all.
20: No, dude, if
18: it's
20: you,
18: the exact opposite, which is what I like.
20: Do you want Republicans to lose elections? Make it feel like a GOP rally.
18: Yeah, right. Because that's the beauty of Spencer Pratt that we talked about.
20: Yeah,
18: right?
20: I'm not that dude, man.
18: I know you're not. I know. But I love it because.
20: I'm the everyman, Tug.
18: No, you're not. You just called yourself Blue Blood Ben. No, what are you talking about? You're not the everyman. You just said you wanted to copyright it. You're everything but the everyman. I think, I gotta tell you, I think I'm more the everyman than you.
20: I don't know. okay. Why? Because okay. I know how to use grammar.
18: yes, that's partially. Yes, part of it. No, I just think we're different in that regard. You've that's found fun. your way of going about things, and I do things a little differently.
20: I value education and youth.
18: So do I. My son's junior in college, gonna get his master's degree. I feel like I value education. I didn't do well myself with education, clearly. Three-time college dropout. But,
20: is this because I got into an Ivy League program?
18: Yeah. A little bit. Yeah, see, exactly.
20: I just want to
18: exactly.
20: go.
18: Exactly. I was never. Like,
20: I just want to go see.
18: My dream was the University of Georgia back when they would throw it. Ask Louis Grizzard. They would throw a diploma in your car if you had your window down in Athens.
0: I got told I was too stupid to go to Georgia.
18: Well, that's an accomplishment.
20: They tell a lot of people that don't take
18: now,
20: that personally.
18: Well, but now, because it's impossible. It's almost impossible to get it. Back a long time ago when I was trying to get and wanted to go, my parents couldn't afford it.
20: So the long story long is we'll get into the state house and state senate people, but I've invited the U.S. Treasurer, Brandon Beach.
18: Yep.
20: I have Greg Dolezal committed.
18: Mm-hmm.
20: We've reached out to Burt Jones, who has until the end of the day. I just let the communications person for the campaign manager know for Rick Jackson. I don't know who's coming, but we'll know a lot more Monday.
18: We just need to nail it down on Monday.
20: And we you're all, please come.
18: Yeah, it's open to everyone.
20: And please don't advertise if you're listening and you're from the GOP of anything. Please let us have a normal event for people that don't wear tinfoil hats and just want to see who they want to vote for.
18: Yeah, and I don't like the GOP anyway, so there's that.
20: And Tug hates you.
18: Well, I don't, no, they hate me is the problem.
20: We.
18: Yeah, we, yes. Y'all. Y'all hate me.
20: Oh, God, I love it.
18: 8 o'clock hour.
20: And I'm going to sell the hell out of it.
18: Yeah, as you should. 8 o'clock hour is brought to you by Central Heating and Air Conditioning, your Atlanta carrier expert. 770-GET-HEAT, centralheat.com. 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
6: It's Friday, May 22nd, and here are your headlines. The NASCAR world is mourning the sudden death of two-time Cup Series champion Kyle Busch, who died Thursday at the age of 41 after being hospitalized with what his family described as a severe illness. He leaves behind a legacy that includes 63 Cup Series wins, 237 victories across NASCAR's top three series, and championships in 2015 and 2019. He is survived by his wife Samantha and his two kids, Brexton and Lennox. Georgia's labor force and total employment both reached record highs in April, according to the Georgia Department of Labor, with the state's unemployment rate holding steady at 3.5%, just still below the national average as industries like healthcare, wholesale trade, and real estate posted strong gains. And finally, Fulton County leaders are urging the Sheriff's Office to use the county's diversion center for low-level offenders during next month's World Cup event instead of the overcrowded Rice Street Jail, saying the temporary plan would help manage the expected influx of visitors while still providing services for misdemeanor offenders. It'll be cloudy skies with the possibility of stray showers across Atlanta with a high of 83 and a low of 67. With your Extra 106.3 headlines, I'm Bryce Gobert.
7: 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That way they can either listen or hate listen or whatever, or both. And we're okay with either one.
6: And call in and tell us to go to hell.
7: Did that happen this morning already?
6: No.
7: Oh, okay.
6: Earlier in the week.
7: Yeah, I was saying, it happened earlier in the week, I thought. Which is again going back to that segment we did, I think at the beginning of this hour.
8: You got to have more time.
7: Put your phone down. Yeah. Do your politics make you crazy? And anybody that would call any radio station or TV station or whatever and be like, "I hate your politics," go to hell.
8: Or protest.
7: Yeah, I ain't got time to protest anything.
8: Oh,
7: no. Even things I agree with, I'm not going to protest.
8: No,
7: I'm just not.
8: We're gonna go to Washington and sit on the mall with our sign. Oh,
7: no, it's terrible.
8: I don't care if it's
7: terrible. That's the difference, though.
8: My people. I'd be like, y'all, go create value.
7: Go do something productive. This is not productive.
8: Yeah, I'm with you.
7: Yeah,
8: that's the only thing about Turning Point that kind of turned me off a little bit. And I was like, you're getting people together for.

0: political reasons.
1: I'm even okay with that.
2: Like, I know. I get it.
1: I mean, I'm not going.
2: Right.
1: I'm not going, but I'm okay with y'all getting together and talking about the politics of it or whatever. But when, yeah, the whole protesting, like any organization's like, hey, we're putting together a protest. I'm out. I'm out. I'll
2: tell you where I'm not.
1: Immediately.
2: Well, please let everybody know where you are because I'll avoid it.
1: Yeah, absolutely. Please tell me, and I will take the long way around, just to, whatever, just to miss it. I'm not into protest. I never liked it. I'm not in.
2: Did you ever watch Dexter?
1: Wasn't that the serial killer on Showtime?
2: He talks about his dark passenger.
1: I've never seen it. No, but I know what it is.
2: His dark passenger is the one that he has to feed every once in a while so he gets rid of like the bad people. My dark passenger is driving past protests regardless of what it is and yelling at them.
1: No, Ben, that's almost as dumb as protesting.
2: I know, but I'm also the guy who'll give the finger to the camera every once in a while.
1: Yeah, see.
2: And you're like, that's as bad, but if
3: he's been good this week. I haven't seen it once.
1: Okay, good. Thank you.
2: He's
1: good.
2: Trying to get me to do it.
1: I know. That's exactly. He's trying to goad you into flipping off. But, and it's so redneck. Dude, I come from redneck. Flipping off people is the most redneck, white trash, whatever you want to describe it as, but the lowest of the low. I think it's so.
3: Finger can mean so many things.
1: No,
3: it can be a sign of love.
1: No, it doesn't. Nobody's flipping you a bird.
2: I don't know why
1: love.
2: We're even talking about this, Tug.
1: Because you just brought it up.
2: Nobody's done it. Yeah. No, he brought it up.
1: Well, okay, well, right. But, no, but you did when you were talking about driving by protest and yelling at people.
2: Yeah.
1: No.
2: That's not the same as giving somebody the finger.
1: It's almost identical. As you see, way to go, Bryce. You got
3: it
1: done.
3: My fault.
1: Nice work.
3: That is not my fault.
1: Yes, it is. He wouldn't even have thought of it had you not brought it up.
2: This is where Tug flies off the handle.
1: Well, it's just dumb. It's so dumb. When I see people flip people off in traffic, I think you're an idiot. I think you're dumber than the person that did whatever to cause you to flip them off. Your emotions are so unchecked that you can't be like, wow, the person in front of us is an idiot. I'm going to get around them. No, I'm going to pull up next to them and shoot them the bird.
3: See, I don't pull up next to them and do it.
1: Okay, if you hang it out the window.
3: No,
1: you are so white trash, redneck, awful. It's so dumb.
3: And you're all dumb.
1: I bet Jeff, do you ever flip the bird, Jeff?
4: Who hasn't?
1: Oh, okay.
3: Jeff.
1: I thought
3: better one
1: of you.
3: Here,
1: I thought better of you. I really did. I thought better of you.
2: I didn't even. I didn't say. I just like to be like, get a job.
1: Or, it's the same thing as flipping people off.
2: Well, I just don't like.
1: You're contributing to the idiocy.
2: I don't like people that exercise their First Amendment.
1: Okay, now we're getting down to the real truth. Ben Burnett, the guy that worships the royal family,
2: being able to say whatever.
1: I hate being able to say what. I love the fact that they can do it. I just think that it's dumb that they do it.
2: Yeah, we agree. That's so I'm punishing them.
1: I know, but you going and contributing to the idiocy.
2: Stop protesting.
1: Rolling down the window, flipping them a bird, and telling them how stupid they
2: are. Talk if you love Israel, Palestine, gays, unborn kids.
1: Insert whatever your issue is here.
2: Any of them.
1: I want away from all of it. I want away from
2: it. I did take my headphones off. How long was Tug's rant about the middle finger this time?
3: A good 45 seconds to a minute.
1: Am I wrong about this? 404-741-1230. Am I wrong about this?
3: Tug, I don't think you want to have that back.
1: Yes, I do, because I want to see how many other idiots we have. That's what I'm looking for.
2: Tug, I think everybody shoot. Look, I'm just going to – you're going to have to learn this one the hard way. Call in
1: 404-741-1230. Yeah, for sure. Please tell me that there's sane people out there that do not pull
2: don't,
1: the
2: don't
1: motion.
2: Don't couch it now. Just let it be organic.
1: No, okay. All right. Fine. 404-741-1230. Tell me you're a big old dumb redneck. That's how you're going to – that's what I think of you.
3: You'll feel better if you just do it once.
1: No, because it's so dumb. It's the worst.
4: I remember the response I used to have in elementary school or high school.
1: Elementary school?
4: Well, high school when people would do this. That's a red name. We asked, is that your age or your IQ?
1: Okay, yeah. Then that's right. That's exactly right. Flipping the bird is so awesome. White trash. White trash.
2: I need to wish my daughter a happy 11th birthday.
1: Oh, yeah.
2: Lily Catherine.
1: Not right now while we're talking. Oh, Jeff, come on. He just gave me the
4: 11,
1: double bird.
4: 11.
2: I love you, baby.
1: Why would you do it now? We're talking about the bird finger. You don't do that to your...
2: She shot it once or twice.
1: Oh, my God.
2: Speaking of shooting the bird, I love you, baby.
1: That's right. And you're a sweetheart, and we love you, and don't shoot the bird. Don't Just don't. Cause
2: she's wonderful.
1: I know she is. I know.
2: She's the meanest of all three of my children.
1: Is she the youngest?
2: Nope.
1: No. Middle? Is she in the middle? No,
2: she's
1: hang
2: in the
1: on.
2: Middle.
1: We'll get to Nate in a minute. She's middle kid? Middle child?
2: Okay. Middle child.
1: Yeah. Oh, okay. All right.
2: Nate, you call back.
1: Yeah, there we go.
2: Tell Dougie's wrong.
1: Yeah.
2: 404-741-1230.
1: My cousin Brittany just texted me, and she said, I don't know what she's telling me. She says, true, raising her hand. She said, it's kind of a reflex I can't control. So I assume that my cousin Brittany shoots the bird, too.
3: Nothing. Stephanie also reached out on Twitter.
1: Did she shoot the bird?
3: She said, and I quote, hold on, the Wi-Fi is being slow. It's not loading.
1: Okay.
3: The bird is really fun. Try it. You'll like it. It's a whole thing with my family.
1: No. No. I mean, if it's a fun family, fine. I'm just talking about.
2: Oh, now he's coming around.
1: No, I'm not. No.
2: Jacob, if you're out there.
1: No, he just walked in.
2: I saw him.
1: Yeah. Anyway, there's so much better things to do. Why waste? It's so redneck, so lame, so awful.
2: Nate's back. Nate, put him on. Name in town.
0: Good morning.
1: Nate, what's on your mind?
0: Oh, just on the whole bird thing. I think we already have a morning show that kind of does this in Atlanta. I don't think we need another one.
1: But that shoots the bird?
0: It's a little bit of a, well, yeah, I mean, just it talks about these kinds of things, but bird. I really think, it ends up, just kind of making you look kind of immature.
1: Yeah, I agree. Nate,
0: thing.
1: I agree.
2: I'll tell you
1: what show
2: one.
1: Are you talking
0: about? That's a rite of passage. It's a rite of passage in high school, maybe, but after that,
1: After you mature, you stop doing it. I agree with you, Nate. Yeah. What show were you talking about that talks about it a lot?
0: Oh, like the afternoon guys on the ride home.
1: Oh, Kimmer?
0: You listen to the Kimmer. You can order that other station in Atlanta that kind of
1: They talk about shoot the bird all the time.
0: Well, they just talk about just random stupid stuff, like you know, and they kind of make the bad good. You know, normal.
1: Okay, all right.
0: Like you should, you know, you should kind
2: of. You prefer us talking about aliens?
1: Yeah, because if Flo's here, we talk about aliens instead of shooting birds.
0: Yeah, well, maybe aliens. You can hang a bird at an alien, maybe.
1: See, now we've lost the plot altogether. Yeah, Nate, thank you.
3: Did he call us stupid for talking about flipping the
1: bird? Kind of a little bit. Yeah, I mean, I don't mind. I'm fine with that. Again, when people call in that disagree. I'm fine with that. Like, I don't hate you for disagreeing with me. Some people do, and we usually get told to go to hell. That's what poor Bryce had to put up with.
3: And then we can flip him the bird. It's perfect.
1: No, we're not flipping anybody the bird because it's so stupid.
2: Stephanie did. I visually see her.
1: Did you get Stephanie's answer? Did she say that?
3: Yeah, that's what she said on Twitter.
2: She said it's fun.
1: Oh, she did say. Oh, no.
3: She said the bird is really fun. Try it. You'll like it.
1: No, I'm not. I'm not. It's so bad. So dumb. The tip of the iceberg. Did you see where RFK had the press conference where they talked about the 15 people they're indicting?
2: Yes.
1: Over
2: Medicaid fraud.
1: Yeah, Medicaid fraud. It's unbelievable, dude. And it's happening everywhere. This is just the tip of the iceberg. People have I don't think people realize. Maybe I'm wrong. Maybe they do. How deep this is in every state, in every department of the government, state, all the way down. Would you say you worked local?
2: So we didn't deal with in city government in Georgia. You don't deal with a lot of Medicaid issues. So,
1: well, but I'm just saying, Medicaid aside, but I'm saying, is there fraud in local?
2: I don't know about that. We, you know, most of your metro Atlanta, more conservative, or at least not raging liberals, they avoid taking federal dollars because federal dollars come with strings.
1: Of course. Yeah.
2: It's like Fulton County will take federal dollars because they have a prison or they've or Cherokee too. They're not all, you know, I'll be equal opportunity, but. You try to go out of your way to be self-sufficient and maybe partner with the state. I'll tell you, Governor Kemp, I think one of the great things that he doesn't get credit for at all is that he was not in favor of the Medicaid expansion. And these dollars in some way are attributed, like the the Department of Justice is investigating this. One, is it political? Sure. But two, was it going on? You know, $90 million in Medicaid fraud. I mean, I think fraud in your Veterans Administration would be the worst, but this would be real close because that's kids.
1: Yeah.
2: They're kids who are trying to get, like, WIC cards in food and, you know, child care and that sort of thing. And that's, to me, man.
1: Defrauding that program specifically is what you.
2: For children?
1: But, right. I'm just saying fraud everywhere.
2: That's a vile crime, dude.
1: No,
2: I'd much rather you embezzle money out of casinos.
1: Okay. All right. Anytime you're defrauding the government, that means you're defrauding me and you and people listening right now. That's who you're defrauding.
2: Well,
1: that's the problem that I have.
2: The other side of that, when you look at the Medicaid expansion and Kemp refuses to do it, and there's only about 10 states that won't, maybe 12, but you are actively paying as an American federal taxpayer for a state that has opted in. You are subsidizing what is going on in Minneapolis.
1: Yeah, that's exactly right.
2: And Minneapolis is not subsidizing what is going on here.
1: Yeah, that's exactly right. And that stuff drives me crazy.
2: Yeah, it's sad. So sad.
1: At so many levels, though. Just the fact that we're so in debt. And this has been, look, I know both sides does it, but this has funded the Democrat Party for years.
2: Totally.
1: Totally funded them. And now that the wheels are falling off the bus, USAID, the investigation into Act Blue, where people that didn't even know that they were donating $20 at a time, 5 million times, you know what I mean? So they're being investigated for that. That's why the Democrats have no money. You wonder why they can't fundraise? They were never fundraising. It was always this.
2: It was the scheme.
1: Yeah, it's always been this.
2: Gimmicks, tricks, and schemes.
1: That's right. It's what it's always been. And now, look, I'm glad. And if it were Joe Biden, Joe, because he didn't know where he was, pick another president.
2: Somebody with him. Clinton, Obama.
1: Whomever. And they were investigating the fraud, I would be 100% behind that.
2: Yeah, and
1: because
2: I hope they do.
1: I'm sick of taxpayers being robbed, being screwed every freaking day. It just gets so old. And I'm glad that there finally is someone that's doing something about it. I'm glad that people are, and people need to be denaturalized and deported too. Like all the Somalis that are a part of this, dude, they are not a contributor to American society. They're not a positive, at least the people that are fraudulent. I'm not saying there's no Somalis. I have no ill will toward all Somalis. If you're doing something like that, denaturalize and get them out of here, dude. It's got to happen. I don't expect that it will, but it should.
2: No, that would be expecting Congress to do things. You're not going to hear the Republicans get really, really loud and abusive until there's an issue that they can't control. That's how they work.
1: Yeah.
2: They're great in the, oh man, we just, when we
1: tried,
2: get it back.
1: Boy, we tried.
2: Yeah.
1: We did everything we could.
2: Mike
1: Johnson's
2: like, God, please take the gavel.
1: Yeah. Yeah. He don't want it. Thune don't want it. They love being in second place. I said this earlier and I'll say it again. They love being in second place because they can fundraise off of the complaining and then do nothing. They love doing nothing. The Republicans love doing nothing.
2: Do you think Thune could get run? Do you think somebody could run against him, or are they two in line?
1: Seems like they're pretty in line right now. I mean, they just decided they weren't going to vote on any of the bill. Tim Burgess loses his mind. Well, he's a congressman, but they just adjourned. They just went on recess knowing that Trump wanted a few things done. So it seems like they're all in pretty good line there.
2: It's like, we'll see you in August.
1: Yeah. Or whenever.
2: In June.
1: Yeah, whenever.
2: They're not going out for 3 months.
1: Mamdani's World Cup fiasco is the discussion next on Extra 106.3.
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3: Good morning. Here are your sports headlines for Friday, May 22nd. The Atlanta Braves won their 14th series last night with another solid offensive performance. Michael Harris going deep twice in the Braves' 9-3 win over the Marlins. Spencer Strider pitched six and a third innings, striking out 9 fish batters. Team now returns to Atlanta to host a 3-game set with the Nationals, with first pitch being set for 7:15 tonight right here in the Battery of Atlanta. Miles Mikolas is set to throw for the Nats, while the Braves have yet to announce their starting pitcher. You can hear all the action on our sister station 680 The Fan, or for free on the Fan app. In the NBA, the New York Knicks have jumped out to a 2-0 lead in the Eastern Conference Finals following a 109-93 win in game number 2 of the Cleveland Cavaliers last night. In the Western Conference Finals, the Spurs and Thunder head to San Antonio tonight for game number 3, with the series knotted up at 1 game apiece. That tip-off is set before 8:30. With your sports headlines, I'm Bryce Gobert.
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11: What is the impeachable offense? 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
1: Tagging Lux until 10 on Extra 106.3. My buddy Ben Burnett in on this grateful Friday from a grateful, at least in me, a grateful man, a grateful host, and to everybody who has served this great nation, and of course those who have made the ultimate sacrifice, which is exactly what Memorial Day is all about. So I hope that you got big plans for the weekend. I hope that I know we got some rain. I guess rain is going to be crazy. Is it tomorrow too, or just is rain just today?
2: I actually think it's going to rain for the vast majority of the next week.
1: Yeah, I think so.
2: Which
1: too.
2: I hate that it's the kind of the first unofficial week of summer and it's going to be rainy, but
1: Lord, we need it.
2: We need it.
1: Yeah,
2: I wish it had done this in March.
1: Yeah, right.
2: God.
1: Yeah. why you're making decisions.
2: Why does
1: up
2: he
1: there.
2: Hate summer?
1: Yeah, that's right. Oh, gosh. But whatever you do, I hope you have a wonderful time at it.
2: The French Open kicks off Monday. It's going to be a big, big time. Carlos Alcaraz is out.
3: Do people actually watch tennis?
2: More than
1: I
2: you
1: don't.
2: Think.
1: Yeah, no, I know they do. I know that. I think, was that just a shot, like wise guy?
3: It was, but I mean, I've never been able to get into tennis.
2: They do.
3: Like, of all the sports, I just can't watch it.
1: He was a scholarship player.
2: I love a little, the summer season's good. It's really good. The best ratings, I believe, in America are when they play the Australian Open because it's exactly reversed. It's like when people watch European soccer here, it's like on in the morning.
1: Mm-hmm.
2: And they're like, oh, I can go to bed at 10 o'clock and turn on the sunshine. And, you know, at least there's not a lot of sports going on in January that people really want to watch.
1: Yeah. Yeah, there's really nothing. Yeah,
2: we'll watch that.
1: Yeah. I don't watch soccer.
2: Morning tennis is a great thing. It'll be okay. On out here next week, I'm
1: yeah,
2: sure.
1: Yeah, so somebody will. Yeah, for sure, because there's tennis players out there, and people that
2: and it's a sports talk station.
1: Yeah, but they're not talking tennis down at 680.
2: No, I'm just saying
1: 0%.
2: It's on the TV.
1: Yeah,
2: but I do love them in the break when they're because there's a bunch of former athletes.
1: Yeah,
2: and they're like, oh, who's playing? They love to watch the sports.
3: It was cool yesterday. Georgia Tech was playing on ESPN. There was a whole group of people gathered around.
1: Dude, I watched it. I was out there for a little while watching Georgia Tech versus Virginia in the ACC tournament.
2: Isn't it funny what people, like if it's on, they're not going out of their way, but if it's on, I'll hang out and watch for a little while.
1: Well, but I love college baseball, obviously. My son's a college baseball player. I love college. I loved it before he played, and I'll love it after he's done playing. And I'm a Georgia fan, but I do have – it's mainly just in football that I'm anti Georgia Tech. Like the rest of their sport, I love Georgia Tech baseball.
2: Sure.
1: I'm a Georgia fan first, but we know so many kids that play on that Tech baseball team.
2: It's local school, nice facilities.
1: Heck yes, dude. And when Georgia and Georgia Tech are both good, it's awesome. It's so much fun. Yeah.
2: And if Georgia Tech called Jacob and said, hey, that fifth year.
1: Yeah.
2: We want it.
1: Yep.
2: You'd put on that. Off looking yellow, ugly,
1: gold.
2: Whatever.
1: Yeah.
2: Yeah. You'd wear it with a smile.
1: Absolutely. Absolutely. His best friend.
2: Go on, young man.
1: That's right. And it'd be different if it were football. I do believe it. I would have a hard time if it were football. But baseball for sure.
3: You see the Prize Picks founder donated $10 million to Georgia basketball yesterday?
1: Yes. What was that all about?
3: I don't know.
1: And what is that song lyric thing that he does? He owns some Prize Picks and something else. And it's to do with music, and I was looking it up, trying to figure out what in the world it was.
2: 10 million is,
1: dude, that's big. And it was, what was it for, Bryce?
3: It was specifically for basketball.
1: Basketball, okay.
3: Yeah. It can't be used anywhere else.
1: Yeah. Which is, dude.
2: Well, that'll buy you one roster.
1: Yeah. That's one
3: or
1: spot.
3: One player.
1: One player, yeah. It'll give, yeah.
2: That's a
1: slippery slope, isn't it?
2: Yeah, and I would create that $10 million as an endowment.
1: Yeah.
2: I would like, that's how we're going to get this thing rolling.
1: Yeah. Speaking of sports and soccer, the New York City mayor, Mamdani, announced this deal Thursday where people that live in New York City, there's 1,000 World Cup tickets, $50 a piece. And
2: he negotiated it in some way, shape, or form.
1: Yeah. Dude, though.
2: He's not dumb.
1: No, it's a genius move politically.
2: But I do love that the New Jersey people are pissed.
1: They're so pissed. And here's what's going to happen. Most of them are going to end up on the secondary market. Most of them.
2: That's true. Yeah, I will say it, this way. I've got tickets for the June 25th game in Los Angeles where the U.S. is playing Turkey. And I don't get my barcode on the tickets until 24 hours before because they're trying to prevent
1: resale.
2: That.
1: Yeah.
2: Well, I've never seen an event where I don't get my barcode until.
1: I think Augusta's pretty locked down too.
2: Well, they don't do barcodes.
1: No,
2: at
1: I know.
2: All.
1: I know that. I know they don't, but I'm just saying Augusta's pretty locked down of all the things that I've seen.
2: Yep.
1: They keep it pretty tight over there too.
2: You know, one year speaking of John Ossoff in the post office, as we do from time to time, my master's practice round tickets one year got lost in the mail.
1: Oh goodness.
2: And I had to call because they were like, we've had issues with the post office
1: Imagine that.
2: Which is like, God, when Augusta National's sitting there making John Ossoff's point, it's not good. But they said, we have the record. If you'll come by this, you got to give us your name. You know how you applied. If you do all that, we'll give you four. And I was like, oh.
1: Thank you.
2: I was like, I wonder if this would, you know, Evil Ben's thinking, yeah. I wonder if I could do this on like a random.
12: Every year.
2: You guys lost my tickets.
1: Again.
2: What's your name? No, we didn't.
12: Yeah, there's no way of getting that by them.
2: That's the only entity that I will just willingly give my social security number to and know that it's like, yeah, these people are fine.
12: It's funny you bring that up. I don't do it at the doctor's office. I never give them my social at the doctor's office. At least haven't in many years. I'm sure they have it.
2: I didn't know that was an option.
12: I didn't tell them. Why do they need it?
3: I thought it was required for like insurance.
2: So they can chase your credit?
12: Okay, well, I'm not giving them. And I never put it on there, and there's never been a word said to
2: And me. I'll find another doctor.
12: That's right. And if they were to, I would say that. I would absolutely say that. Like, if this is a requirement, I'll find somebody else.
3: I did not know that was an option.
2: Yeah.
12: I don't fill out half of that crap. I don't fill out any of it. As a matter of fact, except for my insurance information, that's what I fill out. I don't fill out anything else.
3: Like symptoms?
12: No, I'll tell the doctor my symptoms. I don't need the lady at the counter knowing them. You know what I mean?
3: I got a rash.
12: Yeah, exactly. And it's in a particular spot.
2: When Tug's passing on STDs, they don't have his social security number to run him down.
12: This is awful. This is so terrible.
2: You thought the middle finger conversation was bad. Tug's teaching you how to commit medical fraud.
12: No, how's that medical fraud?
2: Yeah, I don't get
12: it. No, but one lady, it's funny, one lady.
2: I don't know, but.
12: I was trying to check out at the doctor's office, and the lady noticed, because I never fill it out. They had handed it to me, and I filled out the part that I was going to, and I, you know, just had it in my lap, and they called me back, and I was like, oh, I hadn't turned this in. They're like, yeah, you need to send it to the front. And I was like, nah, I'm good. Here you go. And I just laid it down in front of the checkout and said, here you go. I'm done. She was like, you don't have everything filled out. And I was like, oh, I know. Well, you have to do that. And I was like, no, I don't, ma'am. Have a nice day. Walk right out the door. I'm not doing it. And especially when you know, the other thing that annoys you is because they make you do it every time you go. Like, nothing's changed. I don't need to fill it out a dozen times. That was actually the first reason I stopped doing it.
2: You're driving up my healthcare costs by being a jerk to the front office.
12: I was not a jerk to her. I said, thank you, ma'am. I'm not filling that part out. Thank you. Have a nice day.
2: Good for you. I learned a lesson today.
12: Yeah.
2: Next time I go, I'm not doing it.
12: What happens if they get hacked? And you know there are people trying to hack the doctor's office because
2: I wonder who's got my social security number.
12: Exactly.
2: Because I'm sure it's 1,000 times more people than I believe.
12: Exactly. When we continue, the constitutional reason Spencer Pratt out in L.A. is a Republican. Next on Extra.

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1: I've been arguing and commenting on politics for an awfully long time, too long. You'd have to put me in a straitjacket now if I had to pay 5 or 6 hours every day paying attention to that. But it used to be a lot easier. I mean, I started talk radio in the days of the Vietnam War. The arguments were pretty simple back then compared to the way they are today. Is the domino theory legitimate? Do we have a real interest in stopping the spread of communism in Southeast Asia? What are the arguments today? What is a woman? Can you wrap your head around that? The Democrat Party, most people who call themselves Democrats, cannot answer that question. What is a woman? A woman is somebody that identifies as a woman. That's like, what is a coffee table? A coffee table is something that we call a coffee table. Yeah, but what is a coffee table? It's a table that we call a coffee table. Back then, at the start of my career, which, by the way, was in the last century, if the question came up, should a biological male be allowed to compete against biological females in sports? The answer was easy. No, even if they do suffer from a mental disorder. Now, in this day and age, that question is going before the Supreme Court. Should a person who entered this country illegally be allowed to stay here? That answer used to be clearly no. That's what Barack Obama said. That's what Bill Clinton said. That's what Hillary Clinton said. Today, if you're a Democrat, the answer is yes. And any effort to remove them is evil and illegitimate. Do you think we will ever return to a time when rational discourse is considered normal? I rather doubt it. Neil Bortz, Extra 106.3.
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5: Will this keep President Trump from bombing Iran again? I'm Dave Anthony, Fox News. Secretary of State Marco Rubio says there's a bit of progress in talks trying to work out a deal.
6: I don't want to exaggerate it, but there's been a little bit of movement, and that's good. The fundamentals remain the same. Iran can never have a nuclear weapon.
5: Rubio's in Sweden for a NATO gathering and is also critical of Iran trying to charge tolls in the Strait of Hormuz as it keeps blocking shipping while the U.S. keeps blockading Iran's ports. Ebola keeps getting worse. In an African outbreak, the head of the World Health Organization says the risk is very high for a worsening spread of the virus in Congo, with 750 cases there, nearly 180 deaths. And Fox's Carly Shimkus reports.
7: We now have a health update on the American doctor who tested positive and was sent to Germany for treatment. Officials say Dr. Peter Stafford is severely weakened, although not in critical condition. His family has tested negative.
5: The doctor's wife and four children are quarantined in a separate unit. Racing fans are in shock. Kyle Busch is dead at age 41, days after falling ill and going to a hospital. Drivers are shocked, too.
8: Kyle and I, just to be fully transparent, we were rivals. We were not friends.
5: But Brad Keselowski tells Fox Kyle Busch
8: is the first ballot NASCAR Hall of Famer, without a doubt. The whole community is stunned. He's won 234 NASCAR races. That's a record that I don't think will ever be broken.
5: Bush's last win was in a NASCAR truck race just last Friday. Stephen Colbert is out of a job.
9: If you're just tuning into The Late Show, you missed a lot.
5: That's how he opened his last show, and a Beatle helped close it. And I say, go, go, go. Paul McCartney. McCartney was Colbert's final guest on The Late Show. CBS taking it off the air, saying it's a yearly financial decision. But Colbert, a vocal Trump critic, his supporters say it's political. And the president wrote on True Social after the last show, no talent, no ratings, calling Colbert a total jerk, adding, thank goodness he's finally gone. 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

0: laid down our head.
1: Sing it, Toby. Tell them about it.
0: My daddy served in the army. We lost his
1: ride. Buddy, if that don't get you fired up, your freaking wood is wet. 9/11, this song will always make me think of. Absolutely. Exactly right. Why did country music dislike him?
2: Same reason they dislike Morgan Wallen. Did we already have this discussion?
1: Yeah, but what did he do to anybody?
2: He didn't play the Nashville game. He was like, I'm not moving to Nashville. I'm not... I don't care what the label thinks. I'm going to do what I'm going to do.
1: And I'm
2: going
1: to sell records.
2: And he did. And he did it without them. He... Turn it up real quick. Woo.

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1: With gas.
0: With Ben, with gas, me, just regular, you know, but canned in Blue Ridge, Georgia, and, you know, just an eagle flying across of it. Oh, I love it.
1: Ask the Ayatollah and the one before that.
0: Absolutely. And look what they put at the very top. Born in the USA. Right there.
1: Right there, smack dab in an aluminum can.
0: That's exactly right, the way they say it in Cross Pond.
1: They do say it better than we do.
0: Yeah.
1: I like it.
0: Quickly, just here, because this is so important.
2: Because we'll put a boot in your ass. It's the American way. Hey, Uncle Sam, put your name at the top of his list.
0: This is the way I feel about America. It really is.
1: We're radical nationalists.
0: Yes.
3: That got me fired up.
0: Dude, how could it not? How can it not?
1: The next time they call us a bunch of nationalists, it'll be like, Ab, you bet your ass.
0: That's right. Double down on it.
1: Double down. I'm glad you figured it out.
0: Yeah. I mean, I've never loved anything more than I love the state of Georgia and the United States of America. Nothing. There's nothing I love more than that.
1: Amber was a friend.
0: That's right, dude. When I see Timothy Miller sing God Bless America across the way.
1: We ought to sell the rights to that dude. Around the country. You guys just need to listen to him.
0: Yeah.
1: Just one time, it'll take one time.
0: That's it, dude.
1: He'll fire you up.
0: His rendition of God Bless America when he does it.
1: Sundays
0: for the Braves. It makes the hair on the back of my neck stand up. And it.
1: Every time.
0: I know, and it never changes. And it's maybe because we're radical nationalists. I mean, like you're saying. And like Lowe says too.
1: He's aggressive.
0: Aggressive national. There you go. Yes, you're right. Exactly. That's his word.
1: I am a radical nationalist.
0: But when I hear Timothy Miller sing God Bless the USA at the Braves game, that makes the hair. And then when we get a flyover, it's that same feeling I get with both. Like I genuinely like it. It
1: when you
0: pierces
1: see
0: my soul.
1: Burn $2.5 million of gas to go over your head at 700 miles an hour.
0: I don't care.
3: Worth it.
0: Worth it.
1: Yeah. Doesn't matter anyway.
0: Right, exactly.
1: We've proven that.
0: Yeah, over and over again.
1: We might as well have three flyovers.
0: Dude, with the Leering Center's fraud.
1: Yeah, I'll take it.
0: Dude.
1: I'm good.
0: Yeah.
1: Turn on the afterburners, Maverick.
0: Absolutely. Dude, hit them with a freaking sonic boom.
1: We want to fly by.
0: Dude, when I was in the Navy, we had a couple times where we had them do sonic booms. It's the most extraordinary. Dude, it shakes you to your core.
1: Yes.
0: You're like, holy Lord, what just happened?
1: When you live on a military base, it becomes a little more of a common thing.
0: Yeah.
1: Like, I'm not going to say that you kind of take it for granted, but you get used to it a little bit.
0: Yeah. Dude, it's unbelievable. I can't get enough of it. And I've been saying this to my son since he was a little bitty guy, you know, because you go to games, whether it's opening day or 4th of July or whatever, you know, you go to a game, they do a flyover. And I got this from a friend, but I use it now every time there's a flyover. I'm like, you know what that sounds like to me?
1: Freedom.
0: That's what freedom sounds like right there, boy. And so he's grown up with it. So now I'll just look up and he'll go, that's what freedom sounds like, Dad.
1: I remember, you remember when Georgia played Notre Dame?
0: Yes, of course.
1: Did you go?
0: In Athens, yes. I did not go to Notre Dame.
1: Because they did a flyover for that.
0: I know.
1: And when they came back to Dobbins, they flew over my house and had my house shook.
0: Yeah.
1: And I was like, what is that?
0: I must find out because that sounds like extreme power.
1: It sounds like a lot of F-18s. Yeah. Like something bad has happened or they decided to get them out for the football game.
0: Yeah, dude, it was unreal.
1: Over my house. And it couldn't have been 40 seconds after they flew over the stadium.
0: Yeah, Athens to Milton. Yeah. Boom. I mean, it's in seconds. It's unbelievable. It's so cool. When I was living on the carrier, they didn't like us necessarily because we weren't part of the ship's company. I was on Rear Admiral Johnson's staff, and we were the last to check in before deployment.
1: That's a good gig.
0: Oh, dude, it's the best. So we would fly out like during workups, getting ready to go to the Gulf or wherever we were going. During workups, we would fly out on a COD, a carrier onboard delivery jet, and do our business, and then we'd fly off. It was unbelievable. As a 22-year-old kid, I thought it was the greatest thing I'd ever experienced in my life.
1: We are burning through lots of dollars.
0: Yeah. And, but they would, because they didn't like the fact that we did that, they always put us two decks right below the flight deck, two decks below, so you would hear the planes land and the arresting, and then the arresting cables come
1: at all hours.
0: You'd hear the dragging across the non-skid, you know, winding back up. So, you know, it was impossible to sleep, but I didn't even care because I thought it was so great. You know what I mean? I just thought it was so amazing. I was like literally 20 feet above me is an airport.
1: Somebody landing at 700 miles
0: an
1: hour.
0: Yeah, and dadgum airport. And then if they took off, that I still have video somewhere at the house where I would take my little camcorder out there, film the side number and the ordnance, and they would come back and the ordnance would be gone, you know, because they had unleashed it on something. I just thought it was a great, man. Had I not met my wife, I would have done 20, 30 years in the Navy. I loved it.
1: She had traveled around with you.
0: Yeah. It's hard. That's a hard life for a family. I mean, you know.
1: I was in seventh or eighth grade when my dad got out.
0: Yeah.
1: That's a good run of childhood.
0: Absolutely it is. Yeah, that's an impactful part.
1: It does not, my wife is not, as used or accustomed to just going somewhere. And I haven't done it in a long time. So don't, you know, I'm not like some crazy hero, but if you called me and told me that I had to be in San Diego in 30 days, I'd be like, great.
0: Where do I sign up? How can I get there sooner?
1: Thank you.
0: How do I get there sooner?
1: And she would be like, well, I'll never see my mom again. You know, that's how people are. Yeah, it's like, well, my whole life is here or whatever. I'd be like, awesome.
3: Yeah. I moved around 7 times. I'm used to it at this point.
0: Were you military?
3: No, Dad was UPS.
0: UPS, okay.
1: You get good at making friends.
0: Yeah, no, I know that. And I get it, but I didn't want to drag her through that. You know what I mean?
1: She'd have been fine. Y'all were kids.
0: I know, and we would have, but in the moment,
1: yeah,
0: I didn't know
1: it
0: that.
1: It seemed like a big...
0: Yeah, dude, because I literally... This is how crazy it was. I was literally in the Persian Gulf, and I was on the staff, so we had access to POTS phones, plain old telephone.
1: Yeah, POTS lines.
0: Yeah,
1: POTS plain old telephone system.
0: That's exactly. And so I called her, and was like, here's the deal. I can either re-enlist right now, mid-deployment, which was because everything was coming to an end, or I can come home. What do you want me to do? Like, what would you have me do? How serious are you about this relationship? And she was like, I want you to come home. And literally, not even a week later, I flew off the aircraft carrier, hit the island, hopped all the way back to the United States and was discharged and got out at, you know, right at, I spent Y2K with her in Saratoga Springs, New York. And we've been married 25 years now, so it was the right decision.
1: Yeah, you don't have regrets.
0: No, I don't. I have zero. But I loved the Navy, man. I loved it. I cleaned more toilets than any sailor in the history of the Navy. And I'd go back and do it again.
1: Well, you could have been 38 making half your salary with really great health insurance.
0: and really great locale.
1: And she wouldn't have moved.
0: Yeah.
1: And she wouldn't have moved on.
0: Yeah,
1: you're
0: right.
1: Like, you know, I think I'm going to stay, but we should do this.
0: Yeah,
1: will
0: yeah.
1: you meet me halfway?
0: Mm-mm. No, probably not. But everything happens for a reason, for sure. Morning Extra and Extra 106.3, Ben Burnett in for Front Office Lowe's. Been such a fun show. I just know it's the Rock Patriot. He was like, dude, love the show today. Incredible, funny as always, educational. He says, have to disagree with you about Pajama Boy. He has zero chance of winning. His seat was stolen, and he's going to lose by over 10 points to Mike Collins. The Democrat bought seat is expiring. I hope he's right. That's what I replied back to him. I hope he's right.
1: Come on down.
0: Yeah.
1: Well, I hope you're right too.
0: But you don't believe that he is.
1: No. The guy's got, how much credit do we want to give the American people in general?
0: For vote, what depends on what, where. If it's voting, I struggle with it.
1: Well,
0: they don't even show up for the primary. We have 11 million people in the state and only less than 2 million went out and voted in the primary.
1: And we only had 900,000 on the best case scenario.
0: Yeah.
1: Like the Democrats, as poor as our turnout was, theirs was at least a little better.
0: But the one side, my rebuttal to that bit would be, Ben, is that they are motivated and they only got 1.1 million.
1: I don't know how they got as motivated as they did. And we're like, you know what? I bet if we send Keisha Lance Bottoms out there in November, that's going to turn out really well.
0: Woohoo! boy, that, we can't wait
1: so
0: to
1: I'll
0: vote for her.
1: So I'll ask you again, do you give the American people a lot of credit?
0: No, I told you. When it comes to voting, the answer is no, because they don't show up. None of them, neither side.
1: You're going to be so hilarious in September and October, because Ossoff is going to run the race that I've told you he's going to trot out over and over. It's going to drive you insane.
3: Have you seen the newest ad he released?
1: No. Is it about the post office or insider trading?
3: No, it's a Devil Went Down to Georgia ad. And it's a good ad. It's probably one of the better Democratic ads you'll see.
0: I'm surprised they used the country song. That seems like
3: it was a whole bunch of like pictures of Trump on it. And then it was Ossoff as not the devil.
0: Hey, I guess he's Johnny.
3: Yeah.
0: Come on. There's not a politician that's Johnny, unfortunately.
1: I need to
0: see. But it's smart on his behalf, especially here, because that song is so beloved here.
1: Hey, look, Mike Collins is in session the day of our event, but they're talking it over today because they think it's going to the suburbs is worth it.
0: It's smart.
1: Yeah.
0: It's really smart.
1: But the guy told me, he said, you got to know if we're there. This is how inside it gets. He goes, you have to know if we show up, there is a vote or two that we are going to miss, and they will hit us on it.
0: Wow. And I would say maybe don't come.
1: Yeah, I was like, I get it. I mean, unless you're renaming the post office that John Ossoff saved and investigated.
0: Because the post, man, he's done so, it's his work on the post office has been so positive.
1: No, I know, but
0: positive that a friend of mine over in Charleston wanted to come to a Braves game, and I wouldn't put the tickets in the mail because I was afraid they wouldn't get there. So I paid $20 for UPS to get them over there.
1: Well, that was, I don't blame you for the private sector. I already told you about my master's tickets experience.
0: No,
1: I mean, those are sacred.
0: Right,
1: Braves tickets, there's 82 of them.
0: But that's my point, John Ossoff. Your shining message is I'm going to fix the post office can fix the post office. I know it, but
1: it's coming.
0: Who's listening to this guy? Who's listening to him and believing it?
1: If Stephanie's still paying attention.
0: I know. I'm not saying you're wrong.
1: I hope you're right. I voted for Mike Collins in the first round of the general election. And, that's, you know where we are. I'm the same as the email that you sent.
0: Yeah. Morning Extra at Extra 106.3. Spencer Pratt. This story is fascinating. I don't care about LA at all. I don't care about California at all. But this story does fascinate me. His ascension in politics is fascinating to me. And
1: yeah, his house burned down and he got mad
0: and he's pissed about it, as he should be. But there's not a chance that he's been a Republican his whole life, or maybe he has and he's never talked about it. I don't know which it is.
1: Well, you can pull his voting record.
0: Okay. That seems like a step that I probably wouldn't take, but maybe I should.
1: I understand. I'm just saying they can. It would take me a minute to figure out how, but yeah, you could go get it.
0: So
1: they know when they send you mail which primaries you vote in, Tug.
0: Oh, yes.
1: Believe me.
0: Yes. Oh, no. Yeah. yeah. There's no doubt. I know that. But I want you to hear what it came down to, the reason, the real reason that he's a Republican and running. Alex Michelson on CNN asked him that question. Why are you a Republican? Listen to this answer. It's constitutional.
4: Because it will be brought up. Why are you a Republican?
5: Well, you want to break some news here?
4: Sure.
5: It's in my, you know, I've told this before. This is the only time I've ever said this, so this is breaking news. Everyone's going to freak out. When I was a hated reality star,
4: yeah,
5: I got so many death threats. I had so much security and police, and what did they tell me to do? Get a gun.
4: Mm.
5: This is right. I know people don't like guns, but L.A. was dangerous if you're hated. So I got a gun. My wife got a gun. And then we needed CCWs.
4: Mm.
5: And so the only people that supported a CCW was the Republican. That was what I aligned with, my safety, my personal safety, my family's safety. I know people don't like guns, but when people are threatening your life and your own security is telling you you need to have home protection, train to, it's not like just I went to the, you know, go through the proper steps. That was my
4: impetus.
5: That's it.
4: And
5: period.
4: That was it. And you felt like that party was more pro Second Amendment.
5: And I know that's a very hot button, but here's the thing. I'm also going to be
0: Georgia.
5: The mayor that puts LAPD in front of every school to make schools safe from guns. Right now
4: we can
0: bail out there, but that's what he said. He was like, constitutionally, I was scared for my life. I was scared for the life of my family. And he kept going back because he's smart. He kept going back. I know people don't like guns, and that's in California, not in Georgia. That message would not fly here. He would never say that here.
1: There's plenty of guns in California.
0: Oh, I know there are. And the people that rally against Second Amendment rights, a lot of them have guns too, and private security, and walls that they live behind, because it's all bullcrap.
1: He's interesting, man. I've said it. I don't know if it's real. Like, I want it to be real.
0: The groundswell of support, you mean?
1: It's certainly got the virality aspect of social media amongst my Instagram algorithm.
0: Mm-hmm.
1: But
0: that's not real life.
1: Los Angeles is a massive city who has accepted the status quo.
0: They love it. They're in love with the status quo.
1: But I don't know that as long as he stays talking about, I don't even know if you can fix homelessness. I'm just going to get rid of it. Like, we're going to run their asses off.
0: Is that what he's saying?
1: No, I mean, that's where he's alluding. He's like, this is not going to be tolerated here. They're going to have to find somewhere else to be.
0: Yeah.
1: And you're not going to be shooting up fentanyl in the parks where the kids play. And that's not what we do here. And the police want to be able to actually police the streets.
0: And he said he's going to park police in front of schools.
1: Yeah.
0: With guns.
1: Dude, I don't know why that's not a thing everywhere.
0: Agreed. But again, he's running for mayor of Los Angeles. So these, to the everyday ear out there, like, they're like, what's this dude talking about?
1: I hope he winds up being the top vote getter in the general, I guess, in June.
0: Mm-hmm.
1: Early June. Because Karen Basura is obviously going to consolidate support amongst the left. You'll know then what his watermark is.
0: Yeah,
1: and if he's not, if he's not somewhere really, really close to 50, I can tell you how it ends.
0: Yeah. No, that's right. I 100% agree with that. 100%. I'm glad somebody's telling people in LA what's right and what's wrong, though.
1: There's a better way.
0: Yeah, there is a better way. Yeah. And he's saying, I'm just glad they're hearing the message.
1: He's
0: finally
1: not going after abortion clinics.
0: It might be.
1: And everything in zoning laws and all that. He's just like, if you had a nice house that got burned down, I'd like you to be able to do it. And I don't think the fact that they won't permit your rebuild is ridiculous and unconstitutional.
0: I love the fact that people in LA are having to hear the message, though.
1: It's beautiful.
0: It might not work this time. It might not work 5 years from now. But at some point, that message is going to grow.
1: Oh, and I love the fact that he's willing to go after the high-density housing.
0: Mm-hmm.
1: And he's like, this is all they want to permit and do and build and talk about affordability. Guess what that does? It dilutes the wealth that you have that exists today. And that is an evil. When people talk about housing affordability as Republicans, that is a lie from the pit of hell to encourage dense housing, which means you're going to get a big fat dose of Democrats who can't afford to live in your community.
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7: 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Let's talk about Howard Brothers and Exmark. 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

0: since 1955.
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10: It's Friday, May 22nd, and here are your headlines. The NASCAR world is mourning the sudden death of two-time Cup Series champion Kyle Busch, who died Thursday at the age of 41 after being hospitalized with what his family described as a severe illness, leaving behind a legacy that includes 63 Cup Series wins, 237 victories across NASCAR's top three series and championships in 2015 and 2019. Busch is survived by his wife Samantha and his two kids, Brexton and Lennox. The Georgia labor force and total employment both reached record highs in April, according to the Georgia Department of Labor, with the state's unemployment rate holding steady at 3.5%, which is still below the national average, as industries like healthcare, wholesale, trade, and real estate posted strong gains. And finally, the Fulton County leaders are urging the Sheriff's Office to use the county's diversion center for low-level offenders during next month's World Cup events instead of over the overcrowding Rice Street Jail, saying the temporary plan would help manage the expected influx of visitors while still providing services for misdemeanor offenders. It'll be cloudy skies with the possibility of a stray shower here or there in the city of Atlanta with a high of 83 and a low of 67. From all of us here at Extra 106.3, we hope you have a safe, relaxing, and meaningful Memorial Day weekend. 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
11: Second dose until 10, my buddy Ben Burnett in with us. I want to play you a piece of audio from Tim Burchett. He is my spirit animal. If there's a politician that has that capability, it's him. My actual spirit animal is a sloth because I like how slow they move and they just look cool to me. So I like to nap a lot. So I think my actual spirit animal, sloth, and my political spirit animal is Tim Burchett. And Tim stormed out of a committee meeting because

0: He said there was a backroom deal cut to let the Democrats do whatever they want. And, I'll say that, and then I want you to hear what he said about the deal that the Republicans cut with the Democrats, when it came to a bill that he cared about. He filmed this after he stormed out of the committee meeting. Listen.
1: Hey, everybody. Tim Burchett just left the committee, had some amendments that were cutting regulation, things that we should as Republicans do, but because of backroom deals they cut. They won't allow any amendments on the bill because the Democrats one Democrat didn't agree to it. So here we are in the majority, and we're not allowed to do that. And I'll guarantee you, when the Democrats are in the majority, which they very much could be because of this kind of garbage, we're going to be in the majority. You all have extended us an incredible gift, and we're going to blow it because we're not acting like we're in the majority. We got opportunity. It's not sexy. Deals with bridges and things. Anyway, the bill, the amendment did, and we allow the Democrats to tell us what to do. It's just unbelievable. At some point, we have to get some guts. This town is crooked as a dog's leg, and I'm disgusted. So, thank y'all for sending me here. I really am glad you sent me here. This kind of stuff, I want to fight, and I'll let them have it. Anyway, thank y'all.
0: Dude, we talked about it earlier, how the Republicans love being in second place. Because I don't have to do anything.
2: Oh, rock throwing, man.
0: Dude, just throw as many stones. Can you believe what these Democrats are doing?
2: We're trying.
0: Send me some money. It's what it is. They don't want to lead. The Republican Party does not want to lead.
2: Mike Johnson certainly, I'm not going to say he's got an easy job because he's got a razor thin majority, and you only lose one or two and you got a whole different kettle of fish to deal with. And I understand that. But there are certain fights that you should have where...
0: On principle?
2: You fight to the death to put people on the record.
0: Yeah.
2: And if this is how you want it to be, then so be it. And Johnson doesn't want to look weak. You know, so they'll keep things in committee, and then they maybe see, you know, the overall agenda, and maybe they don't. I don't care for him very much, man. I like Burchett a lot, but it's also easy to be the outlier who says that all the time. It's a lot easier to do that.
0: I think it, in my opinion, it's not because they all hate him because he does that. So that doesn't make it easier.
2: No, I know. I'd be interested to know as things kind of reset in the next Congress. Especially if there was a way that the Republicans had actually finished the midterm. I haven't written it off. If they finish the midterms with the majority, it will be interesting to see who you'll learn a lot about Burchett in the next cycle. How's that?
0: Well, help me understand what you mean.
2: Like if the Republicans grow in a majority, in fact, you won't learn anything about any of them if they lose. But if they somehow, like, let's be honest, there are enough lines that have been redrawn for the next Congress.
0: Yep.
2: That
0: it should help the Republicans. I mean, the whole Northeast.
2: I don't know why else you wouldn't do it.
0: No, yeah. The whole Northeast has been done that way for Democrats.
2: Correct.
0: Now they're doing the South.
2: They had no black people.
0: Yeah. There's zero representation of Republicans in the Northeast, so now they're going to be zero in the South, right? That's the play.
2: And so
0: when you say you'll find out about Tim Burchett, help me understand what you mean.
2: If the Republicans grow a majority in the 2026-2027 Congress based on Republican popularity, based on how they redrew lines, based on whatever, you will learn whether or not that guy, if they had a 20-seat majority in Congress, you would learn whether or not Tim Burchett was actually in it for the right reasons, or if Tim Burchett was in it to be on Joe Rogan.
0: Okay. I'm fine with that. And I want to find that out. I want to know that about
2: him. But you got
0: to
2: have more than four.
0: Yeah. Okay. That's a fair. And I want to see if he believes what I do believe he does.
2: I do too. But
0: okay.
2: I'm saying
0: all right,
2: you have a 5 or 6 percent majority, you have margin for error and you get to govern.
0: Mm-hmm.
2: I would like to see Congress candidly sometimes govern more independently of the president.
0: Sure.
2: because that's their job. He's not the guy who's supposed to make laws. They are.
0: Right.
2: And when President Trump talked about DOGE and how all they wanted to do and those positive things, what did Mike Johnson's Congress do to help the president? Nothing.
0: Nothing, not a thing.
2: And the Senate has a wider majority, and they were even worse.
0: Yeah. It's exactly.
2: It just proves your point.
0: Well, it drives. And I want to bring Liberal John on the phone.
2: Come on, buddy.
0: 404-741-1230, because I think what he's about to say is so wise. John, what you got?
3: Hey, man. Happy Friday.
0: To you, too, man. I hope you have a wonderful Memorial Day. Start with that.
3: Yes, absolutely. You guys, too. What I was going to say is that I think that this is the beauty of our country, and that you're in the way that our system is set up or our government is set up, is that you're going to have to work with the other side to get anything done. And it's just the way that the system is set up.
0: Yep.
3: It's not a conservative country. It's not a progressive country. It's just a country that's full of conservatives and full of progressives or liberals or Democrats and Republicans, right and left, up and down, whatever you want to call it, left, right. But that's the way that is the way of life. It's the yin and the yang. And if you're going to get anything done in our system, in our government system, you're going to have to learn to work with the other side.
0: That's
3: just
0: right.
3: The way that it goes.
0: Yeah, well, no, I think that's right.
3: I feel the same way that you guys do. You know, when Obama won the first time, the Democrats, we had everything. We could have done anything that we wanted to do as far as legislation and bills were concerned. And we did nothing because we wanted to pull the Republicans along. And I guess it's because the Democrats, if things went wrong, they didn't want to be the only ones to be able to be blamed. But I was so mad with the Democratic Party when Obama won the first time because they were trying to get the Republicans on board with everything that they were doing. And I'm like, the country spoke. We have a Democratic government, so run with it. So,
2: and they had 60 votes in the Senate to start with. They legit, John's right, they legit could have done anything, and they caught the car with Obamacare, and John won't dispute that. They caught the car and they won. And they won, and then they won in the courts, and it became a law, and it cost them. And they puckered up. He's right, because they lost the Senate seat with Scott Brown in Massachusetts, and then it was 59, and they were like, ah! He's right, they could have done anything.
0: Yeah.
2: They took 2 years and wasted.
3: The feeling is mutual, guys.
0: Yeah, no, I know. And that's why when they said you feel the same way about the Democrat Party, it just feels like, John, that they set us up for you and I to not like one another and to yell at one another and to go back and forth about what we think, what we believe, while they set up there and do nothing. And it's all to the benefit of them, not you and me.
3: Or the WCW, it's like Ric Flair and Dusty Rhodes having steak together.
0: That's right.
2: I see you.
3: Show, man.
0: Yes, sir. Yes, it is.
2: I believe Obamacare was passed in 2009. That is the last massive monumental piece of legislation that this country passed the old-fashioned way. And I disagreed with it. But there has been nothing since then except continuation bills.
0: Yeah, CRs, yeah.
2: It is not. Look, we lost, and Obama won, and had the message, and carried way more people with him to get a 60 vote threshold in the United States Senate. And man, I'll say it this way: Obama would let that U.S. Senate with Harry Reid. They were zealous for power, and they should have been. Because you had 60, they can do nothing to stop you.
0: Yeah. Yeah.
2: And they won that one, and they caught the car, and they puckered up, man. Yeah. And it hurt them down the road. Not bad enough for a second term, but it got a lot more even after that.
0: Yeah. John, we appreciate you, man. I hope you and your sweet family have a wonderful weekend.
3: Yeah, y'all have a great weekend.
0: Yeah, you bet. Yeah, absolutely. It's why I love that guy. He always listens. He doesn't agree with me, and yet we have the most civil conversations. And I love the analogy that he drew, the Dusty Rhodes versus Ric Flair.
2: And they were in there eating steak on the road.
0: That's exactly right. Yeah, because wrestling is a show. You know, the outcome is determined. The guys that do it are athletes. You know, I'm not trying to poo-poo it at all because I know people love it. And it's a soap opera for dudes.
2: It's very popular.
0: Very popular. ESPN dropped baseball to carry it. I mean, that's how popular it is. I feel the same way he does about that. That they get up there and they're like, hey, you take it this time. We'll take it next time. It's going to be great. Everybody wins here except the American people.
2: Yeah. Senator Burnett will find you some pork.
0: See, that's so filthy dirty. I'm never voting for you. I'm never voting for Ben Burnett, y'all, ever.
2: Yesterday he was. He'll be back.
0: Yeah, I know. I'll swing back around. He'll win me back over at some point.
2: Tug, it'll be pork for us.
0: No, I don't want pork, man. I don't want any of it.
2: Those roads that you're mad about on 285 and 75, I'm going to fix them. I'll solve all your problems.
0: Oh, I know. That's what they tell me all the time. That's what every one of them tell me on both sides.
2: And I'll lower your taxes.
0: Yeah, I know. Dude, they all tell me that. And guess what? They never do. Fix the roads or lower the taxes.
4: Ben Burnett for Senate 2028.
0: Dude, yeah.
2: Coming for you, Rich McCormick.
0: No, it's not. It's going to be Congress, isn't it? It's going to be a House. If you were to run.
2: We'll have to see. You got to see how it shapes up.
0: You see what he did? He did the exact same thing to Rich McCormick I just did to him.
2: I don't know what God's going to call me to.
0: I love it. 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We will wrap up the show next. I want you to hear from this guy from Cuba and the despair he has in his voice next on the Morning Extra.

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1: Good morning. Here are your sports headlines for Friday, May 22nd. The Atlanta Braves won their 14th series of the season last night with another solid offensive performance. Michael Harris went deep twice in the Braves' 9-3 win over the Fish. Spencer Strider pitched 6 3rd innings, striking out 9 Marlin batters. The team now returns to Atlanta to host a 3-game set with the Nationals, starting tonight with first pitch set for 7:15. Miles Mikolas is set to throw for the Nats, while the Braves have yet to announce their starter. You can hear all of the action on our sister station, 680 The Fan, or listen for free on the 680 The Fan mobile app. In the NBA, the New York Knicks have jumped out to a 2-0 lead in the Eastern Conference Finals after a 109-93 win in game number 2 over the Cleveland Cavaliers. In the Western Conference, the Spurs and Thunder head to San Antonio looking ahead to a game 3 tonight. With the series all knotted up at 1 apiece, that tip-off tonight is set for 8:30. With your sports headlines, I'm Bryce Gobert.
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7: That is the sound of U.S. Marines practicing firing a mobile rocket system days ago near the foothills of Mount Fuji in Japan. The high-mobility artillery rocket system, which is mounted on a military truck, is designed to remain hidden for as long as possible, then fire and quickly move to another location. Lieutenant Colonel Ryan Ines.
8: They started at the high point, is what we call it, in the tree line. They maneuvered out to a firing point. They try to stay out here as little time as possible to remain as least detectable as possible.
7: This is said to be more important in the era of drones, which makes staying in one place too long dangerous.
8: After each launcher is done firing 6, they will then go to their next high point to maintain that little amount of detectability.
7: The system has been used most recently during the initial attack on Iran. Kidney Redskin, Fox News.
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10: Doug and Loves until 10 on Extra 106.3. We are in the final stretch here. Thank you so much. I don't think you understand how much it means to me that you spend time with us on this show. And whether you agree with us or don't, does not matter to me. I just appreciate your time. And my only barrier to discussion is, do you love America? That is it. If you love America, we can disagree on everything. Because I know fundamentally we're coming from the same place. We may take different roads to get there. Some things are more important to you than me, or vice versa. But it all boils down to, do you love the United States of America? And if that answer is yes, you and I are on the same team. You and I, we may have different political ideas, and that's fine.
11: You may like flipping the bird.
10: Yeah, exactly. Yeah, I think you're a dumb redneck if you foot the bird. But
12: I will not be persuaded.
10: You're still going to foot the bird on the way home. I mean, you flipped off the camera earlier. Redneck. Dummy. I'm telling you, it's so, so ridiculous. Anyway.
12: Moving
10: right along. But don't you feel that way? Don't you feel like that's the most important thing? Like, that's the starting line.
12: Trans rights are human rights, Tug.
10: Okay.
12: But yes, I do firmly believe that.
10: Yes. All I need to know is that you love America.
12: I was just going to let you sit there and continue to spin until you had the American flag, like, wrapped you up in, like, a swaddle.
10: Dude, I want it. I want to wrap myself in
12: the
10: American
12: flag. I know
10: you
12: were over there doing it. If you're on the YouTube,
10: but you're saying that you're saying that as if it's a bad thing.
12: No, I was just like, we're going to get out of the way.
10: No, you're suggesting that's a bad thing.
11: You don't see the bald eagle on his shoulder?
12: We're getting out of the, out of the way.
10: No, I love it. Every bit of it. I love it. I love the good, the bad. I love it all. I'm in favor of it all. I feel like I gave my 4 years. I feel like that I have the ability, because I genuinely love the red, white, and blue, that I don't know what you want me to say. Like, what else would you want me to say?
12: Nothing. I was just yielding the floor.
10: No, I feel like there's a jab in there somewhere.
12: There's no jab. There was a guy who sat next to me, a gay man, conservative for 4 years, mm-hmm. and he used to get on these diatribes about how, like, no one loves this country more than me. And one time he was like, no one loves the troops, and nobody's paying attention or watching.
10: Yeah.
12: And he's like, nobody loves the troops more than me. And somebody, the guy on the other side, he goes, when are you going to effing shut up? And so I was kind of like, I was just getting out of the way. Yeah, I was like, I'm just going to let Tug just continue to talk about how he bathes with American soap. And
10: daggum right, if I can. You're absolutely right. Yeah. If I can. And a lot of times I can't.
12: And I'm on page. I use Irish Spring. Like, it's cheap. So I'm cheating on this country.
10: No, I just, when I talk about this, it means something to me. That's why I get so passionate about it. I don't know what else to say, man. Like, I believe everything that I'm telling you about this country that I love. That's the only, like, from the time I remember being able to, you know, talk, that's what my parents fed
12: America.
10: To me. That's what my grandparents fed to me. Absolutely. America.
12: You're a xenophobe.
10: I am?
12: Totally.
10: Why do you think that?
12: Well, you're a radical nationalist.
10: Well, what's that got to do with anything?
12: Well, I'm just saying you're proud to be from here.
10: Yes, but how am I a xenophobe because of it?
12: Homophobe, xenophobe.
10: You're just making things up now.
12: Phobes.
10: Just throwing things out there.
11: Yeah. Flip a birdophobe.
10: Yeah, I'm not scared of anybody that I can tell. There's some things that make
12: these colors don't run.
10: Amen to that, boy. Come on.
12: Don't tread on me.
10: That's right. That's a Navy one, too.
12: Oh, is it?
10: Yeah, for sure.
12: I did not know that.
10: Yeah, that's a Navy flag, a Navy jet.
12: We used to only have ground troops and boats. It was a 50-50.
10: Yeah. Fair enough. Dude, what's the plan for the weekend for you? Laying low, staying out of the rain, I guess?
12: Yeah.
10: Yeah.
12: Pretty much. Same old thing.
10: Yep. I want to play you a piece of audio from a gentleman that does, he's experienced what communism does. And definitely listen to what he says, but I want you to hear the passion in his voice when he talks about it.
13: I do want to bring in Oscar Fernandez here with me. Right. He left Cuba in 1961 when you were just 15 years old.
14: That is correct.
13: Tell me about what today means in the news of the indictment of Raul Castro.
14: It means some justice for the Cuban people. For 67 years, we have been ignored by everybody. The United Nations, the Organization of American States, the European Union, everybody. So we hope this is the beginning of the downfall of the Castro regime. We're ready to go back and help in the reconstruction of our country, with work, with money, with investment, and, with love.
10: Dude,
14: that has been lacking in Cuba.
10: The quivering in his voice, and he goes on for quite some time just talking about it.
15: Loves it.
10: Dude, he loves his home, and I understand why, and he's finally seeing the possibility that his home could be a free country, could be a free nation escaping socialism and communism and all the things that they represent that's so bad. And that's why I struggle when I see Mamdani and AOC and people like that, because that's what it leads to. Every time it leads to that. And when I talk about how much I love this country and I hear him talk about how much he loves his home, I understand where he's coming from. And my country, unfortunately, has not had to deal with that, but we might.
15: There's a day, my friend, where the house is going to turn over. And I'm not saying it's now, but I'm saying it will happen.
10: It'll happen. It's cyclical. It always happens.
15: And the Senate will. And I think.
10: And the president.
15: And I'm worried if it happens sooner than later. I agree with everything this president has done on foreign policy, in spite of the fact that it doesn't feel great right now. I'm okay with it.
10: No, me too. Because that's the thing. Are you doing it for the right reasons or are you doing it for political reasons? And it's clearly not political reasons.
15: I love that.
10: Me too. And there's not many people brave enough to do it.
15: And to piggyback on hearing the gentleman's voice quiver, you know, the Cuban descent in that part of the world, it is next. And he's got his eye on the ball. And I know they can sit there and bloviate about, well, these people don't know what they got coming. We know what we got coming. And I get that it might not be popular. It will be the right thing to do.
10: And that is
15: for the longevity of America.
10: And that's the most important thing you can do is the right thing.
15: He will be the fifth Mount Rushmore head if it pans out. That's an if.
10: You talking about the Cuba thing?
15: Yeah, and Iran. What do we have? 2 or 3 minutes?
10: Yep.
15: He's going to take it all out this weekend, isn't he?
10: I believe so.
15: 3-day weekend?
10: Yep. The news is going to be focused elsewhere, and the bombs will start dropping again. And you're going to have to, unfortunately, you're going to have to make it hurt. And I do believe most of the Iranian people know it has to come to that where it is hard.
15: Yeah. I'm with you.
10: And I think most of them are okay with it. The struggle, the suffering. Because they know if they stay on this track, they know what their future looks like. And if Donald Trump does what needs to be done,
15: it's gonna be nasty.
10: It's gonna be nasty. It's gonna be ugly. And I don't know that the American public has the stomach for it. I don't think they do, as a matter of fact, even though it's the right thing. And the right thing is always the hard thing in life. When you run across things, when you're making the decision, the right choice is never the easy choice.
15: I like when it is, but
10: I like it. But it's,
15: when you're
10: but
15: talking
10: it
15: about
10: happen.
15: Big geopolitical consequential things, I mean, I always hearken back to the fact that in 1979, they were behind the Marine bombing in Beirut.
10: Have no
15: and people don't know that.
10: No, I know they don't.
15: And you look at who has propped up Hezbollah for the last.
10: Hamas
15: 50, 60 years. Well, really them the most.
10: Yeah.
15: But yes.
10: Yes, for sure.
15: And they're not our friends.
10: And never will be.
15: And there's nothing, dude, if they had access to a nuclear weapon, you have heard it in apolitical ways for decades. Decades.
10: The minute they get it, they're going to use it.
15: And dude, I don't trust people that have the ideology of radical Islam.
10: We have to end the earth to get our 12th Imam or whatever it is.
15: And we're gonna light it up this weekend, dude.
10: I think so too.
15: I was right the last time. I was like, it's coming.
10: Yeah.
15: I feel
10: it. We talked about it. Absolutely. The other thing is John Fetterman, who doesn't vote with the Republicans hardly ever, 93%. And he also said, I trust Trump more than I trust China and Iran and Cuba. And he's exactly right. Dude, it doesn't take a rocket scientist to figure that part out. I'm not a smart man. I'm not the dumbest guy in the room. I'm never the smartest guy in the room.
12: I am very excited for the fundraiser we're going to have for Senator Fetterman.
10: Dude,
12: what's it going to be? Is he up in 26? No, 28?
10: Yeah, 28, I think.
12: That's going to be epic. Yeah, we'll find his people.
10: Yeah.
12: You want to talk about great? Like, we are a bipartisan radio station.
10: Let's not pretend.
12: He's the only guy we've ever actively raised money for.
10: Well, but I don't know. I'm just interested in talking to him. I would love to talk to him because I would love his opinion on things. And he says the right things in two cases, and his polling with Republicans is off the charts. And
12: that's all it takes sometimes.
10: Backing Israel and backing the president.
12: Yeah.
10: That's it. There you go.
11: Hey, Tug, real quick, just had a call in. There's a chance you might get the opportunity to talk to your spirit animal.
10: Oh, let's go.
11: Tell you more about it after. We'll tease it and maybe next week.
10: Tim Burchett is my spirit animal, by the way, so that's who he's talking about. And that'd be great. I love it.
12: Have a wonderful Memorial Day.
10: God bless you, man. Bryce, God bless you. Jeff, God bless you. You listening, God bless you, and I hope you have a wonderful weekend. Reflect on what it means. But have a happy Memorial Day because people died for you to be able to do that. This is the Morning Extra. Y'all come back now, you hear?
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19: Still no end in sight to the Iran conflict. I'm Dave Anthony, Fox News.
20: We have to start thinking about what do we do if a few weeks from now Iran decides we don't care, we're going to keep the straits closed, we're going to sink any ship that doesn't listen to us or doesn't pay us. Then someone's going to have to do something about it.
19: And Secretary of State Marco Rubio just said at a NATO gathering in Sweden, the U.S. could act alone, but some of our allies need that Strait of Hormuz shipping even more.
20: So I made that point today. I don't know if that would be a NATO mission necessarily, but it would certainly be NATO countries that can contribute to it.
19: President Trump's been very critical of NATO allies not helping. Rubio also said this morning there is a bit of progress in talks, but Fox's Jackie Heinrich reports from the White House.
21: A member of Iran's parliament reportedly told state media this morning that Tehran could act first to break the ceasefire if it believed the U.S. was preparing to attack. President Trump is not giving away any clues about his next move after saying earlier this week he was willing to wait a couple of days for Iran's response and also that he was right on the borderline of potentially resuming military action.
19: The president wrote on Truth Social, new stock market record, and the Dow has hit a new all-time trading high. It's gaining more than 350 points. The president also wrote on Truth Social, thank goodness Stephen Colbert is finally gone, calling him a total jerk with no talent, no ratings, posting that after the last show for the very outspoken Trump critic last night.
22: We were here to feel the news with you, and I don't know about you, but I sure have felt it.
19: Colbert supporters believe he was canceled for political reasons. CBS says it was a financial decision. Racing fans and drivers in disbelief at Kyle Busch's sudden death days after his 234th victory, the most in NASCAR history.
23: We do know he was hospitalized earlier in the week for a severe illness. And several people familiar with the situation telling the AP, Busch was testing in the Chevrolet racing simulator Wednesday when he became unresponsive and was transported to the hospital. Again, still do not know how the NASCAR legend died.
19: Madison Scarpino, Bush was only 41. 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
19: Again on Wall Street, the Dow is adding to yesterday's record close, hitting a new all-time intraday high. It's currently gaining 345 points. The NASDAQ is up 73. The S&P 500 adding 33 points. The price of oil is more than 1% higher. WTI close to $98 a barrel. The price at the pump, oh, down a penny, but gas is still close to the highest price we've been paying since 2022.
27: $4.55 a gallon for average regular across the U.S. today. That is up 3 cents in the last week, about 50 cents in the last month, and about a buck and a half in the last since this time last year. And keep in mind, before the Iran war, we were down below $3 a gallon. Now AAA says, yeah, people are going to travel, but they may not spend as much on hotels and restaurants and other activities because of the bite of the gas prices.
19: Fox Business Network's Jeff Flock out driving now with a lot of other Americans in what's expected to be record Memorial Day weekend travel. About an hour from now, the new chairman of the Federal Reserve will be sworn in at the White House.
28: President Trump will host the swearing-in ceremony for the new Federal Reserve chair, Kevin Warsh. It's the first time a Fed chair has been sworn in at the White House since Alan Greenspan nearly 40 years ago. Warsh, who previously served as a Federal Reserve Board governor and later worked with billionaire investor Stanley Druckenmiller, was confirmed by the Senate earlier this month after testifying at a confirmation hearing last month.
29: Monetary policy independence is essential. Monetary policymakers must act in the nation's interest.
28: The former chair, Jerome Powell, has said he will remain on the Board of Governors out of concern over a prior DOJ investigation into cost overruns in the Fed's building renovations. Jessica Rosenthal, Fox News.
19: In the NBA playoffs, the New York Knicks beat Cleveland 109-93 to go up 2-0 in the Eastern Conference Finals. Tonight, Game 3 of the West Finals, Oklahoma City and San Antonio split the first two. I'm Dave Anthony, and this is Fox News.
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1: Glenn Beck is on.
2: With Pat and Jeff. Hopefully you have a great Memorial Day weekend lined up. Picnics, whatever. Fun. Remembering our, of course, our veterans.
3: Yes.
2: And our war dead. And the sacrifice that they have made. Also, we gotta get into this Byron Donalds thing. He talks about gas prices.
3: He does. I mean, he is.
2: What's responsible for that?
3: He is awesome.
2: He really is.
3: He is a good man. I like Byron a lot.
2: And I think he'd be a great governor of Florida.
3: Oh yes, but you know, we miss him in the House of Representatives.
2: Yes, we would.
3: Which I don't necessarily like.
2: Yeah, I know. I mean, it's a very small majority. As
3: sure
2: it is.
3: Is.
2: So. All right, 888-727-BECK. More coming up in 1 minute. You know, there's a certain kind of person who can't go on vacation without turning it into a full-scale logistical operation. Before the car even leaves the driveway, they've checked the weather in three states, mapped out gas stations along the route, packed enough snacks to survive a civilization collapse, and informed everyone that if anybody has to use a bathroom, they better speak now or be prepared to suffer. And honestly, those people might be onto something. Because whether you're traveling this summer, or you're camping, you're heading out on a road trip, or you're just trying to keep your family connected during the unexpected, communication matters a lot more than most of us realize, right up until the moment you need it. That's why I really like Rapid Radios. 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All right, so Byron Donalds on CNN, because now, all of a sudden, the mainstream media has realized gas prices are high.
3: Right.
2: Huh. Now, 3 years ago, when they were much higher than they are right now, even, they didn't notice it for some reason. Yeah. I don't know why.
3: I don't know what the deal was.
2: They didn't recognize the situation at all when Joe Biden was in office.
3: Weird.
2: Now they did. And they do.
3: And Byron has to school, the CNN host.
2: Yes.
3: A little bit.
2: And so.
3: I mean, good for him for going on there.
2: Yeah.
3: And good for them. She's trying to hold her own. Bless her heart.
2: Here's what happened.
4: Well, you're conflating issues. Number one,
5: no,
4: if you
5: I'm
4: want
5: not.
4: To talk gas prices, yes, you are. If
5: I
4: you
5: am
4: want
5: not
4: to
5: conflating
4: talk gas
5: issues.
4: Prices,
5: I'm a vehicle
4: can talk
5: for the concerns
4: prices.
5: That come from
4: Let's
5: everyday Americans.
4: Let's be very
5: Americans.
4: Clear. Well, let's be very clear about gas prices. The reason why oil prices are high on the world market is because the Iranian regime, once again, a theocratic dictatorship, is wanting to force the strait closed because they would rather foment terror and have nuclear weapons, and they want to put pressure on the West through oil prices. That's why gas prices are high. That's not because of economic policy in the United States. That's because of the Iranian regime's death grip on power. That's a very different
5: President
4: situation
5: Trump
4: than the funds you want to talk about.
5: And then the Iranians
4: very
5: shut down
4: situation.
5: The Strait of Hormuz. That is,
4: you
5: that
4: just,
5: is an
4: you
5: accurate
4: just
5: statement,
4: said, you just said you just said what I just said. The Iranians shut down the Strait of Hormuz. Why did they do that? They
5: why?
4: Shut it down because they are trying to inflict economic pain on the rest of the world because they would rather have a nuclear weapon. They would rather put those nuclear weapons on the tips of their ballistic missile systems, which, by the way, they lied to the world. Those ballistic missile systems can go 4,000 kilometers, reaching our allies in Europe, reaching American bases overseas. And they are so hell-bent on having that, they would rather inflict pain on the world when it comes to oil prices. I don't want to see high
5: oil
4: prices.
5: No question. Iran
4: wants
5: to inflict pain.
4: But let's be very clear. The false lies with the Iranian regime, not with the President of the United States.
5: You can make that argument, but let me follow up on that.
4: It's not an argument. It is an empirical fact. It is not an argument.
5: It is
4: what is happening on the ground.
5: That the right. U.S. and Israel launched the war, and then the Strait of Hormuz became an issue. So President Trump was asked about this and said, as you're negotiating, should you factor in, is it weighing on you, Americans' financial situation, such as the gas prices? And he said, quote, I don't think about Americans' financial situation. He later doubled down on that comment, calling it a, quote, perfect statement. I'd make it again. Do you agree with that?
4: I think when the president is trying to figure out how to bring this Iranian conflict to an end, he is thinking about making sure that the Iranians do not have a nuclear weapon. And let's be very clear, the president is well aware that the Iranians closed the strait to raise oil prices on the world because they're using it as an economic weapon against the people of America and, quite frankly, the people of Europe as well. So when he's having to negotiate, he's got to play hardball with people who do not care about your rights, who do not care about your fundamental liberties, who only care about a radical, theocratic, Sharia law-driven regime that does not care about women, does not care about anybody else except what they feel that they want. And so when you're dealing with somebody like that, you got to play hardball. You can't do model UN negotiations because that's how you get beat at the negotiating table. Quite frankly, that's how former President Obama got beat at the negotiating table when they sent $150 billion in cash to the Iranians in the dead of night.
5: Let me just
4: the Iranians said that they weren't going to do anything.
5: Let me follow
4: and look
5: up with
4: at
5: you,
4: what
5: Congressman.
4: They did.
5: Listen,
4: they enriched uranium.
5: As you know
4: it, and I know it.
5: As you know, these two things are not mutually exclusive. The Iran war and Americans' financial situation. Right now, gas is over $4 in every single state. Before the war, it was $2.98 per gallon. What are you telling your constituents in Florida who are really concerned and you are hurting because of the prices at the pump and elsewhere?
4: What we say is this is a temporary situation because it is. When this conflict comes to a close, the straits will be back open. When the straits are back open, global oil prices will tumble and they will
5: but
4: see that relief.
5: But it'll take a while. This isn't an overnight
4: fix. That's actually not true. Once ships are actually allowed to move through the straits freely, you will see the future price on oil tumble in the overnight markets. That's
2: okay.
4: What will happen. And
2: so
4: then
2: better.
4: When the future price plummets, you will see that show up in gas pumps. They'll go right back down to $3 like they were before.
2: Okay,
4: one other thing that we should add into this conversation. The reason why gas prices were plummeting in this country is because of Donald Trump's economic policies. They actually brought those gas prices down because we already remember what happened under the previous administration. Prices across the board in the United States were up radically because of terrible Democrat economic policy. So that's the actual fact basis that we need to have this conversation on.
5: And there was
4: I want
5: also
4: this conflict
5: Ukrainian
4: to come to an end
5: as well.
4: I want this conflict to come to an end as like everybody else does, but it has to be done appropriately.
2: Oh
4: the
2: gosh.
4: Iranians cannot have a nuclear weapon, period, full stop.
2: Wow.
5: And to be clear, we've spoken to many economists on this, and they're not all in agreement on everything that you laid out, and they say that gas prices rise a lot quicker than they come down. So we'll have to wait and see how this plays out. But Congressman Byron Donalds, thank you for your time. We'll be right back.
2: Oh, my God!
3: He's there the whole time. Plus, one thing I didn't like about Narendra though, is that he is, I mean, he toes the line, and I love it. But he also toes the line to gas prices coming down to $3 a gallon.
2: Yeah.
3: I don't like that.
2: Yeah, no.
3: I don't like that.
2: Back down under $2
3: a
2: gallon.
3: And look, and we
2: certainly
3: already,
2: under $3.
3: We already said we'd be happy with, you know, we'll settle for $2.20.
2: I might settle for $2.50.
3: Really?
2: Yeah. I might.
3: Okay, Mr. Rich Guy.
2: If it'll come down to $2.50,
3: okay.
2: I'd be fairly happy with that.
3: I believe I would be too, but I still want the $2.20 too.
2: Yeah, I want that.
3: $2.20 and a half,
2: I don't
3: whatever
2: see it happening
3: it
2: again, but who knows. The other thing is he's talking about the gas prices under Biden and that was due to their terrible Democrat policies. So what does she do then? She throws in the Ukrainian war. Wait, what? Okay, so the Iranian war is not the cause of this, but the Ukraine war with Russia
3: was the cause
2: of Biden's.
3: Right.
2: Oh my gosh.
3: Right.
2: These people are so obvious. They're an extension of the Democrat Party.
3: No question.
2: I mean, Fox News gets the reputation of being, you know, in bed with Trump and the Republican Party, but nobody's more in bed with the Democrats than CNN or MS Now or whatever they call themselves.
3: Oh, MS Now for sure.
2: Oh, my gosh.
3: CNN looks at MS Now and says, well, we're not them.
2: And that's not saying much.
3: It is not.
2: That's not saying much. But it's pretty pathetic and it's embarrassing. I mean, come on. Speaking of embarrassing, we've got to play what happened on The View yesterday.
3: Holy cow.
2: Because I honestly don't understand how The View continues to exist. They are so wrong and so extreme literally every day.
3: I watched this clip and I seriously, Pat, how do they still have a show?
2: I don't know.
3: I really don't know the answer to that.
2: Because if we were doing information like this, we wouldn't be.
3: The money they get paid, and I'm sure maybe because the money that the show makes, although I don't know that that's the case either, that the show makes money.
2: Yeah.
3: But, holy cow. And they're just...
2: It's amazing.
3: You know, we make jokes about the cackling hens and the arguing and everything, and that's one thing. But the angry anti-Trump hatred meanness is just really
2: especially from Joy Behar.
3: Oh, she's the
2: Joy
3: worst.
2: Joy Behar is insane.
3: And this clip, this clip, you just see how angry and mean Joy Behar is.
2: Yeah.
3: You really do.
2: Yeah. How do you say that Trump RX is terrible? Well, she's about to show you. Cut 11.
1: Okay. First of all, you lie down with dogs, you wake up with fleas. All right, you come around.
3: Yeah, yeah.
1: And you know, I like Mark Cuban. I've always liked him, but this is a mistake. And once Trump puts his name on prescriptions, we're all gonna die, okay?
6: Yeah.
1: He put his name on the Trump shuttle, the Trump vodka, the Trump university, the Trump hotel,
6: Trump state
1: and my
6: too.
1: Favorite, the casinos, they all went bankrupt.
6: Yeah.
1: The drugs do not go there.
6: The drugs
1: Mark.
6: Don't actually have his name. They're existing drugs.
1: Whatever.
6: It's a marketplace.
1: If he's involved with it.
6: No, I literally
1: wait,
6: a medication that I had to take for IVF is a tenth of the price on Trump RX. I don't whatever, it's tacky that his name is on
2: one-tenth.
6: Mark Cuban has dedicated his life to bringing
3: I think she's told us that before. But I mean that's amazing.
2: I try not to listen to any of them. So
3: okay, I'm sorry.
2: I missed it.
3: I'm sorry, right there.
2: I missed her before when she said this. Her name is, what is her
3: Alyssa
2: name?
3: Something.
2: Farah? It's Alyssa Farah?
3: Yeah, something.
2: I don't know. Is she supposedly the conservative on the show?
3: Yeah.
2: Cause none of them are conservative.
3: Thank you.
2: She's not conservative, but she's tried out Trump RX already.
3: And she's saying, and
2: it's one-tenth the price?
3: And there's another hand on the show also that's talking about, that comes up that says, Joy, no.
2: Wow.
3: You don't know what you're talking about.
2: I mean, how can it be a bad thing when it's helping people with their prescription drugs? How is that bad?
3: Because somebody's making money, Pat. There's not only a hole in the sky, there's a hole in the prescription bottle. Somebody's making money.
2: Jeez. And that's fine if I'm paying less. I don't care.
3: Correct.
2: What do I care?
3: What does it matter?
2: If I'm paying less for my prescription, and you are at Trump RX, then what do you care who's making money from it?
3: Right.
2: Anyway, they have more.
6: Down prescription drug costs. The average family, one-third of Americans, cut back on essential foods and utilities to be able to cover their prescription drug costs. You're not going to convince me that just because Trump's involved, we should be like, screw it, don't bring down prescription drug costs.
1: If he's going to make a profit out
6: Correct.
1: Of it, don't take it.
6: I completely agree with that.
7: Americans
6: are struggling.
7: With you, Joy, he is a failed businessman.
2: Oh, my gosh.
7: And if you heard what he said, we both want to make people wealthy. He didn't say
6: so
7: healthy.
6: I should pay people.
7: He said wealthy, which means to me that there's something in it for him. Nice. This is not a well-intentioned person.
6: The president, his intention cashes in on Sunny, but what this does is it helps
7: Sarah,
6: American people.
7: He is not a well-intentioned person. He is not doing this from the...
6: No one thinks he's doing it.
8: We're the wealthiest country and we pay the most for drugs. The people that are literally suffering illnesses and cannot pay for their medicine, I can't think of a sicker business model. Bring down the prices, and if you're going to get results on this, call it Donald Trump medicine. I don't care what you call it.
1: Right. There are countries all over this world, especially in Scandinavia, that have national health insurance.
6: Correct.
1: They do not want to have that.
6: New Jersey,
1: would bring
6: like
1: down
6: America.
1: The cost of drugs and health care.
6: But
1: they don't want that.
9: They have the concepts of a plan, Joy.
1: Okay,
9: and right now this is a
1: you
9: plan.
1: You are so naive, the two
9: in
1: of you.
9: Means,
1: wow.
9: So you're saying,
10: the two of you are so naive.
1: You're saying,
10: so
1: naive.
9: If I may speak, you're saying that in the meantime, while he remains in office for the next 2 years, people should just not have access to cheaper drugs because Trump is
3: sitting
9: on it.
10: Anything he touches is sainted. I don't trust it.
9: Today, I can literally order a prescription drug that I need for a tenth of the cost because of this, and it's not. It's not.
1: Don't believe anything he says.
9: It's real. Go in there.
3: Anything he says.
9: It is right there. I can get Follistim.
3: She's already doing it.
2: Amazing. And what did Whoopi have to say?
3: Whoopi's trying to stop him because she's the one that's got to go to break. And the attorneys are like, stop him. The attorneys at the center are like, Whoopi, go to break.
2: Just because it's Trump,
3: they don't care. Nope.
2: About lower prices.
3: Nope. At all.
2: That's amazing.
3: At all.
2: That is amazing.
3: I mean, how does she get away with, legitimately saying, if Trump put his name on the medicine, it's going to kill everyone. They're all going to die.
2: Seriously, I don't know.
3: Holy cow.
2: I don't know.
3: I mean, Dr. Oz was watching, yesterday, and, he released a video, after he watched the video. Dr. Oz is on it.
1: Oh, I like Mark Cuban. I've always liked him, but this is a mistake. And once Trump puts his name on prescriptions, we're all going to die, okay?
11: Unfortunately, we still have no medications for Trump derangement syndrome on TrumpRx.gov, but we're working on it.
2: That's a good line.
3: That's good. Yeah, that's awesome.
2: I like that. 888-727-BECK. More coming up in 1 minute. Fortune favors the bold. That phrase describes something important about the American spirit. Unfortunately, there's another group of people who live by that same philosophy, and that's criminals. Because it takes a certain kind of boldness to walk up to somebody else's house and decide you have a right to what it's inside that house. And these days, there are plenty of people who would love nothing more than to break into your home, steal your property, and turn your life upside down. 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

0: starting at 3.
1: Oh, then Whoopi did do something yesterday. She thinks that all black people look alike because
2: I guess so.
1: She thought this guy was Barack Obama.
2: Yeah, and I mean,
1: strange.
2: It's really strange. They come back from break, and she makes a big deal out of thinking that it's Obama in the crowd. And they even show the camera. They take a shot of him. And does he look like Obama? I mean, you could decide that for yourself.
1: All right. Mm-hmm.
3: I was like, is the president here? Yeah. Hey, look at Obama!
2: Maybe. Yeah.
3: Because I saw you out of the corner of my eye, and I thought, no. And I just have to say it. So welcome to the view, y'all. Welcome to the view.
2: Yeah, there was some, I could, and look,
4: you can say, let's say together.
2: You're under the lights.
3: we'll do that. We'll come back and do that.
1: Yeah, I mean, he did.
2: Yeah, and under the
1: it
2: lights,
1: a little bit
2: you know, you're on set.
1: In
2: you
1: fairness.
2: Look up there. Yeah. You can see that. The second thing is, most importantly, there are men in the crowd for this god-awful show.
1: No.
2: Did he get dragged in there for just that reason? You look like Obama let him in.
1: It was a hostage situation, I think.
2: I think it may have been.
1: Yeah, I think it was. What self-respecting man? You're not a man.
2: You're not a man. You're just not.
1: If you're
2: I'm sorry.
1: In person on the View set, no, I'm sorry.
2: Right.
1: You're not a man.
2: Because if I had an opportunity, you're walking by the ABC studios you had an opportunity to go to the View show.
1: I want to say no.
2: No?
1: No. Would I love to? No. am I going to? No.
2: I mean,
1: no,
2: I'm not. I used to be the mayor of Good Morning America.
1: Yeah, I remember that.
2: For ABC,
1: right
2: the corner there in Manhattan.
1: Yeah, what was that website?
2: I forget the stupid site.
1: Yeah.
2: The check-in site.
1: Yeah.
2: Shoot.
1: But if you checked in enough times, you became the mayor
2: of
1: that location.
2: Darn
1: right.
2: Right. And so the Good Morning America corner, mayor.
1: Weird.
2: You can call me mayor for sure. That's fine. But I would not. I don't know that I would. You know, maybe you go in and heckle them,
1: maybe,
2: and get kicked out.
1: Except for no, I'm not even doing that. I'm not even doing that.
2: It doesn't seem to be worth their time.
1: I mean, this show is a division of ABC News.
2: Right.
1: I still don't understand.
2: I don't either.
1: How it exists on the air?
2: It boggles your mind.
1: Unbelievable. It does.
2: It does.
1: It really does.
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13: Hi, it's Glenn Beck, and I'm on now. 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
14: It's Pat and Jeffy for Glenn today. 888-727-BECK. Glenn talked to Ezra Levant, who a few years ago, of course, received the Queen's Diamond Jubilee Medal for defending freedom of expression when he refused to bend the knee and went ahead and published Danish cartoons of Mohammed.
15: Yeah.
14: And then, of course, now the Prime Minister of the United Kingdom banned him from the country.
15: And when Glenn talked to him, she had put in a special order passport to go to England, because his passport was like a everyday reporter, because he lives in Canada, part of the United Kingdom,
14: right.
15: So it was just an easy passport to go back and forth, which was banned. So they told him, well, you can always apply for this particular passport, which is really hard to get. And he said he filled out all the 100 questions, answered them, sent it in. I don't know that I ever heard
14: if he
15: what
14: got
15: the
14: it.
15: Resolution was. I'm guessing the answer is no.
14: Oh, man.
15: That he didn't get it in time. They may have, you know, slow walked it.
14: Yeah.
15: Because it was supposed to be, if you fill it out, then you get informed. Well, I think within 24 to 48 hours. And oh, did we miss that window?
14: But just goes to show you how important and how precious the First Amendment is. As he said, he was sorry to say it, but your First Amendment in America is more important than almost anything else, because with that, you can fight for all your other freedoms. And that's so true. And we think, you know, that other countries have it too. We think that people in the West all enjoy freedom of speech, but they don't.
15: But they don't.
14: Do you know that in Great Britain, they arrest an average of 30 people per day because of what they've said online?
15: Yeah, what they've posted. Sometimes what they've liked.
14: 30 people a day. That's over 24 people a day going to jail because of what they've posted online. That is unbelievable. I think I read that last year it was close to 400 people during the course of the year who had been arrested because of something they said online or something that, you know, they offended people in some way. That is, it's almost inconceivable.
15: It sure is. But yet it's happening.
14: And yet it's happening.
15: I mean, that's Tommy Robinson. That's part of his, whole thing. One of his main things. I mean, they've arrested him multiple times.
14: Jeez.
15: For things that he's said online.
14: Mm-hmm.
15: And it's
14: disturbing.
15: It's very disturbing.
14: And we can't allow it here. And we just cannot allow it.
15: I see stories, and we do stories about people who, you know, they liked an Instagram post.
14: Mm-hmm.
15: And I'm like, so?
14: And?
15: So?
14: Right.
15: I mean, I like stuff I don't like all the time just so I have it in my timeline.
14: I know we've talked about that. Maybe you shouldn't do that.
15: Well, no, I just like.
14: Maybe you just bookmark it. I don't know. That's a thought. It's just a thought for you. Consider. No, it's out there.
15: I mean, if it's really bad, I just screenshot it.
14: But it's amazing because, you know, last night, I think, was Stephen Colbert's last show. Was it last night? Isn't that tragic?
15: Say it isn't so.
14: No, it is so.
15: You
14: it is
15: bastard.
14: So. Yeah.
15: What?
14: Now, the left is trying to blame this on President Trump.
15: Absolutely.
14: He didn't do this. This happened because he's losing $40 million per year with that crappy show that he does. If we were losing $40 million a year, we would have been off the air a long time ago.
15: Oh, my gosh. I mean,
14: this show makes money, a lot of it.
15: Technically, you could make the case that it's because of Trump that he was remained on the air as long as he did.
14: Yeah. Right. Right.
15: Because they all hated him so much.
14: Because it gave him material.
15: Yeah.
14: And so they were on boo-hooing about it.
15: Oh, this whole last week, I've read stories and headlines and how, it was just.
14: Truly agonizing.
15: And I was so happy that, you know, Pedro Pascal showed up and got a kiss, and it was just beautiful.
14: Jeez.
15: It was just beautiful.
14: That guy, I can't stand to look at him anymore. And I really liked The Mandalorian. I liked it. Of course, until he took his helmet off, and then it was
15: you realized it was him?
14: No.
15: Pedro Pascal?
14: That's him? No. And that was before I knew his politics, but.
15: Anyway.
14: And now, I think today, in fact, it starts. Mandalorian and Grogu or whatever, the movie is out. So that'll be interesting to see how that does.
15: They're expecting it. They're undercut playing it.
14: Yeah, they are. Cause I think they expect 80 million.
15: Yeah.
14: Opening weekend. Think of that. A Star Wars release.
15: I know.
14: Where they're expecting it not to get 200 million or even 150 million. They're expecting 80 million.
15: 80 to 100 was and the last I saw.
14: I bet it gets less than that.
15: Well, maybe, I mean, this first weekend's going to be it's a long weekend, so you get a big push.
14: And it's the first Star Wars movie in 7 years.
15: Yeah.
14: It's not like we're still saturated with Star Wars movies.
15: Although there's been, you know, a plethora of them, on the platforms, for everyone to watch.
14: Yeah.
15: You know, that's the whole thing. I mean, I know we're getting away from Stephen Colbert's last night, but, you know, people say that Hollywood doesn't have any new ideas and it's terrible and the movies are not fun to go to.
14: No, that's true.
15: All of it is true, but really some great content on platforms, on streaming platforms that probably would have ended up as a film in the past.
14: Yeah,
15: are now ending up as a, you know, a 6-part series.
14: That's
15: on
14: true.
15: Paramount or on Peacock.
14: Yeah.
15: So, I mean, the talent is still out there because there's some great content that's still being produced. It just isn't being produced for the big screen, which is an issue.
14: Yeah. Right. And that is true. But back to Stephen Colbert for a second. His big finale last night.
15: I've wiped my tears away.
14: Yeah, have you?
15: His final night last night.
14: Dry your tears.
15: I missed it.
14: Darn it. You're going to hear some of it.
15: Okay.
14: This will make up for it.
16: We have done over 1,800 of these shows. And most nights, I come out here.
14: That's incredible. Is this a great country or what?
15: No kidding.
14: That slop can last for 1,800 shows.
15: 1,800 shows.
14: Jeez.
16: And I talked to the audience beforehand, and tonight I thought I'd talk to the audience in here and the audience out there at home.
15: Oh,
16: this show,
15: good.
16: I want you to know, and
15: so
16: you
15: we got
16: know,
15: the pre-show?
16: Has been a joy for us to do for you.
14: It's been a joy.
16: We call this show the Joy Machine, all right? Lewis stole it from us, and we are currently in litigation right now. You better lawyer up, buddy.
14: The Joy Machine? All he does is bash Trump. That's the Joy Machine?
16: Call the Joy Machine, because to do this many shows, it has to be a machine.
17: Yeah.
16: But the thing is, if you choose to do it with joy, it doesn't hurt as much when your fingers get caught in the gears.
15: Oh,
16: and I cannot adequately explain to you what the people who work here have done for each other and how much we mean to each other.
15: You've got like 1,500 people on your staff.
14: He literally has 200
15: people
14: on his staff for an hour a night.
15: 1,800 shows.
14: 1,800 shows. 1 hour a night and 200 people to pull it off. I mean, if you can't do it with that kind of staff, something's radically wrong.
15: I mean, I will say the staff that we have here on the Glenn Beck program.
14: Slightly under 200.
15: From the Torch and the Blaze and the Premier Radio Networks. I mean, it is.
14: Slightly less.
15: It is under 200.
14: Than 200.
15: We do get it done with slightly less than 200.
14: We do.
15: For the shows.
14: And
15: yeah.
14: It's a 3-hour show per day, by the way.
15: Thank you.
16: I would just say to them, mm-hmm. I would just say to them, you are all the great Achilles whom we knew.
15: What?
16: Now, on night one of the Colbert Report back in the day, I said, anyone can read the news to you. I promise to feel the news at you.
15: What?
16: And I realized pretty soon in this job that our job over here was different. We were here to feel the news with you.
14: Oh.
16: And I don't know about you, but I sure have felt it. And I just want to let all y'all know in here and out there how important you've been to what we have done. The energy that you've given us. We sincerely need that. To have done the best possible show we could have for you.
14: This is terrible. I can't even take it. I can't even take the whole.
15: It is. It's terrible.
14: It's garbage is what it is. But Anderson Cooper was all weepy-eyed over it, too.
15: Well, Anderson just left 60 Minutes.
14: Oh, he left?
15: This week.
14: Did he?
15: Yeah, this past Sunday was his last.
14: Oh.
15: It's his last show of 60 Minutes. So
14: wow.
15: He and Stephen can go cry in their own beer over. Well, Anderson still has a CNN show, but not the 60
14: right.
15: Minutes.
14: But here's what he said about Colbert.
17: Colbert is signing off tonight after nearly 11 years as host of the CBS Late Show.
14: Mm-hmm.
17: I've been honored to be Stephen's guest 22 times, the second most appearances by anyone.
18: I don't do well with a bro hug.
14: Wow.
18: Really? Yeah, it makes me nervous, and I feel they're awkward.
16: It can be tender.
17: No. Really good to see you. It's really good to see you.
14: Such a sweet
17: CBS executives had said that canceling Colbert was purely a financial decision. But to fans of Colbert and free speech, there doesn't seem to be anything pure about this decision.
14: Okay, he's trying to allege, again, that that Trump is responsible for that. He's not. I mean, he didn't like the show. He thought it should be taken off. But that's, you know, that's CBS's decision.
15: Yeah.
14: Because, they're losing $40 million a year. How long can you do that and keep the show going?
15: Keep the network going.
14: That's nothing to do. That has nothing to do with free speech. You can scream free speech all you want, but when you're losing $40 million a year, there's something radically wrong with your crappy show.
15: No doubt.
17: We've seen a lot of disappointing behavior in the past year from some very meek, bold-faced names in the world of big business. But as Gildor Inglorion, a Noldor elf of the House of Finrod, once said to Frodo Baggins,
14: "Wait, what?
17: Courage is found in unlikely places." Stephen Colbert knows.
14: So he's quoting Frodo Baggins?
15: Yeah.
14: Really? Well, I mean, I love Lord of the Rings, but come
15: well,
14: on.
15: That's what, that's Stephen's favorite, right? And he and his son are going to go off and write one of the sequels, right?
14: That's
15: for Lord of the Rings. That's why.
14: Won't that be good?
15: Oh, it's going to be great.
14: Can't wait to see that.
17: A lot about J.R.R. Tolkien, and he knows a hell of a lot about courage.
14: Oh, man.
19: It's a gift to exist.
14: Does he ever?
19: It's a gift to exist. And with existence comes suffering. There's no escaping that.
14: Oh,
17: it's a sad night to see Stephen sign off, to see so
14: really
17: many
14: not.
17: Work on that show now out of work, to see a president who can't take a joke go after anyone who can make one.
14: Oh, my gosh.
17: But Tolkien offers us words of hope for just such nights. When Samwise Gamgee and Frodo Baggins were crawling through Mordor toward Mount Doom,
14: another one.
17: Tired, hopeless, almost ready to give up, Tolkien writes, "There, peeping among the cloud rack above a dark tor high up in the mountains,
14: Anderson.
17: Sam saw a white star twinkle for a while."
14: Okay, I can't.
15: Seriously,
14: I just
15: Anderson.
14: Can't take it.
15: So that's Anderson
14: Cooper.
15: Is that
14: Cooper garbage
15: on 60
14: or what?
15: Minutes? I mean, give that show up too, Anderson.
14: That's
15: my gosh.
14: On a CNN show.
15: But, yeah. Oh, yeah.
14: It's ridiculous.
15: Holy cow.
14: I mean, come on. Again, losing $40 million a year, whereas his predecessor, David Letterman, who was just an angry old man by the end. Still, though.
15: He was making money.
14: He made $200 million a year. $200 million! Not losing $200 million.
15: He handed you a show.
14: That was making $200 million.
15: And you ended up costing to run the show.
14: It's incredible.
15: Holy cow.
14: And yet, that's Donald Trump's fault? Garbage. Just
15: no.
14: Purely ridiculous nonsense.
15: What would Baggins say?
14: I don't know.
15: I don't know either.
14: I don't know.
15: I don't know either. I don't have my Bobo Baggins quotes with me.
14: You need to look some up.
15: All right.
14: You really do. All right, more coming up.
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1: I've been arguing and commenting on politics for an awfully long time, too long. You'd have to put me in a straitjacket now if I had to pay 5 or 6 hours every day paying attention to that. But it used to be a lot easier. I mean, I started talk radio in the days of the Vietnam War. The arguments were pretty simple back then compared to the way they are today. Is the domino theory legitimate? Do we have a real interest in stopping the spread of communism in Southeast Asia? What are the arguments today? What is a woman? Can you wrap your head around that? The Democrat Party, most people who call themselves Democrats, cannot answer that question. What is a woman? A woman is somebody that identifies as a woman. That's like, what is a coffee table? A coffee table is something that we call a coffee table. Yeah, but what is a coffee table? It's a table that we call a coffee table. Back then, at the start of my career, which, by the way, was in the last century, if the question came up, should a biological male be allowed to compete against biological females in sports? The answer was easy. No, even if they do suffer from a mental disorder. Now, in this day and age, that question is going before the Supreme Court. Should a person who entered this country illegally be allowed to stay here? That answer used to be clearly no. That's what Barack Obama said. That's what Bill Clinton said. That's what Hillary Clinton said. Today, if you're a Democrat, the answer is yes. And any effort to remove them is evil and illegitimate. Do you think we will ever return to a time when rational discourse is considered normal? I rather doubt it. Neil Bortz, Extra 106.3.
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14: Pat and Jeffy for Glenn today.
15: Go Triple back.
14: 727-BECK.
15: No good at all. Go sideways. Impossible. Go forward. Only thing to do, on we go. Bilbo Baggins.
14: Thank you for those Bilbo quotes. It was powerful. It was really, really powerful.
15: That's what I thought.
14: Yeah.
15: That's what I thought.
14: I was wondering if those were quotes from Mel Gibson and his,
15: oh yeah,
14: his experience with the movie.
15: So I saw that they released this photo, from the movie Resurrection of Christ.
14: Mm-hmm.
15: And I mean, it's supposed to, you know, it's, they've changed the date now of when it's, going to be released.
14: There it is.
15: Yeah. There's and
14: it's just a photo is all he's released?
15: Just a photo. And it's, I thought, Mel, maybe we,
14: right?
15: I don't know, 30-second video?
14: Something.
15: Like
14: maybe a 10-second teaser or something? Even?
15: Yeah.
14: They don't even have that.
15: You shut up, you'd be happy with the picture. Okay.
14: All right.
15: So this is the first image from Resurrection of Christ.
14: All right.
15: It's delayed now until May 6th, 2027. All right. So that's Ascension Day.
14: Are they having problems with the production?
15: I guess. Mel said that this has been a major part of his life's work and has demanded everything from me as a filmmaker and as an artist. This is far more than a film to me. It's a mission I've carried for over 20 years to tell what I believe is the most important story in human history.
14: Right about that.
15: Yeah.
14: Right about that.
15: He is.
14: Yep.
15: He is.
14: He also said this.
2: You don't care.
14: But that wasn't about the movie necessarily. It was
15: could
14: about
15: have been,
14: something
15: though.
14: Else.
15: Could have been.
14: And I bet he loves the fact that we've kept that with us.
15: Because that was the only way
14: for him every 15, once in a while.
15: 16, 17,
14: yeah, 17 years ago, something like that. Yeah. And from a bad moment.
15: We still like, remember him now.
14: Yeah.
3: Hi, it's Glenn Beck, and I'm on now. And the Kimmer is already warming up to start at 3. Stick around all afternoon. It's Extra 106.3.
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2: We need a plan B with Iran. I'm Dave Anthony, Fox News. That's what Secretary of State Marco Rubio says, even though he reports slight progress in talks with Iran trying to make a deal.
9: Plan B is, what if Iran refuses to open the straits? What if Iran decides, we refuse to open the straits, we're going to own the straits, and we're going to charge tolls for it? Okay, at that point, something has to be done about it.
2: Adding that some of our allies should be part of that solution because they depend more on oil from the Strait of Hormuz, making them
9: more deeply impacted by this than even the United States is.
2: As President Trump remains critical of NATO for not doing enough in the Iran conflict, the U.S. may shrink its presence in Europe.
10: Secretary Rubio in Sweden, after meeting with NATO nation foreign ministers, says there are going to be adjustments to how many and where U.S. troops are stationed in their countries.
9: And it's been done in coordination with our allies. I'm not saying they're going to be thrilled about it, but they certainly are aware of it.
10: President Trump reversed the cancellation of a troop deployment to Poland. He announced earlier this month the withdrawal of 5,000 troops from Germany.
2: Fox's Chris Foster. Gas has surged in the Iran conflict more than $1.50, just a penny shy of a four-year high today at $4.55 per gallon. For regular AAA's Robert Sinclair tells Fox Business.
11: Every single state in the union is above $4 a gallon. Five states are above $5 a gallon, and one is in the $6 a gallon range. That's a big burden for a lot of drivers.
2: Despite that, AAA is predicting record Memorial Day travel this weekend. In a few minutes at the White House, President Trump will watch Kevin Warsh sworn in as the new Federal Reserve Chairman, replacing Jerome Powell, with the president harshly criticized for not cutting interest rates enough. It's a record morning on Wall Street. The Dow has surged to new all-time high, gaining over 300 points. We still don't know the cause of Kyle Busch's sudden death that has shocked NASCAR fans and drivers. Casey Mears tells Fox.
12: He had that next level talent that I think as a competitor, nobody really wanted to admit, but he had something special, you know, something that was just a little bit better than everybody else.
2: Kyle Busch won more NASCAR races than anyone. His last one just Friday. He was only 41. 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
2: President Trump will hit the road this afternoon.
28: The president travels to a northern New York suburb to campaign alongside Republican Congressman Mike Lawler. Lawler is considered one of the most vulnerable Republicans up for re-election this year. Former Vice President Kamala Harris narrowly carried the traditionally Democratic district in 2024. President Trump is expected to tout tax cuts during the rally and expanding the federal SALT deduction for state and local taxes. Lawler and other Republicans from high-tax states lobbied the president to expand the deduction as part of the One Big Beautiful Bill. At the White House, Jared Halpern, Fox News.
2: Well, the president's glad one of his most outspoken critics is not on TV anymore. Posting on Truth Social after Stephen Colbert's last show, thank goodness he's gone. Calling Colbert a total jerk with no talent and no ratings.
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2: That's how Colbert started his final show last night, and a Beatle helped end it. McCartney was the last Late Show guest. Colbert's fans are upset the Late Show was canceled, calling it political. CBS says it's a financial decision. The same reason CBS is turning the radio off.
0: Tonight, CBS News will produce its signature hourly radio newscast for the final time. William Paley's Columbia Broadcasting System provided short news announcements during radio programming starting nearly a century ago, but in the run-up to World War II, developed the idea of an announcer anchored at headquarters conversing live with far-flung reporters in Europe.
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0: That first anchor was Robert Trout. CBS News management says ending the radio service is a business decision and a reaction to changes in the radio industry. Eben Brown, Fox News.
2: 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I'm Dave Anthony, and this is Fox.
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1: Glenn Beck is on.
2: Yeah. Hope you have a great Memorial Day weekend lined up for yourself. Glenn will be back on Tuesday after Memorial Day. Just having to suffer through a European trip right now.
3: Yeah.
2: Bad for him.
3: Yeah,
2: they're tired. I saw in his latest video that he and Tanya are tired.
3: Yeah.
2: So.
3: Well, you get that way.
2: You know, when I traveled Prague and Venice and Budapest, I just do get...
4: You get exhausted.
2: Yeah, I do.
4: Exhausted.
2: I do, so I know how he's feeling.
3: You can barely crawl into the hotel bed.
2: Right. Yep.
3: Yep, that's how it is.
2: That's how it is.
3: That's how it is.
2: For us travelers, you know, making things happen like that. All right, we've got lots more coming up. 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Wow, we've had another of these illegal alien truck drivers cause immense tragedy.
3: Really?
2: This is outside Lodi, California.
3: Wow.
2: This is an illegal alien from India driving a big rig and killed two young Americans, a 20-year-old and a 16-year-old. There were five others, injured some of them critically. That's just sad. Really awful. They had to slow down. There was some sort of traffic tie-up. So in this Kia, they slowed down in front of a Toyota Camry and were smashed into by this semi-truck driven by this illegal Manveer Singh. He left. He jumped out of the truck and ran. It was a hit-and-run thing, but they didn't have much trouble tracking him down. They were able to find him, and he was arrested, taken to county jail where he remains in custody. But according to authorities, of course, this criminal illegal alien from India should never have been behind the wheel of a semi-truck and allowed to kill.
3: Wow.
2: It's just so sad.
3: Very, very
2: sad.
3: How
2: does this keep happening?
3: And I know that Sean Duffy and the rest of the transportation department had tell us they're working on it, and they've shut down a lot of these ghost companies that are giving these truck drivers their licenses. They're just not shutting them down fast enough and finding the drivers fast enough. That's another issue.
2: Amazing how many of these illegals are driving around, and how'd you get a license to do this?
3: It's from these ghost companies. Yeah.
2: Unbelievable. And California, probably the worst of all in just distributing these, allowing people to get these things.
3: Leave it there.
2: Yeah.
3: California probably just...
2: Yeah. California.
3: The worst of all.
2: Right.
3: Period.
2: The end.
3: Yeah.
2: Right. You don't need any more than that.
3: You don't need... The qualifiers don't need to happen.
2: California.
3: The worst.
2: The worst. Yeah. You know what I'm saying? You do, right?
3: I mean, it's really sad.
2: It is sad.
3: And it would have been sad no matter who was driving the truck.
2: Mm-hmm.
3: But certainly...
2: But when it's somebody who shouldn't have been here in the first place.
3: Right.
2: And they shouldn't have had a a driver's license, a commercial.
3: Let alone, yeah,
2: driver's
3: for sure,
2: license.
3: Yeah, commercial, yeah.
2: Jeez. It's incredible, really. Then we got, here in Texas, we got James Tallarico that we have to worry about. On this coming Tuesday, there's a Republican primary that has to be worked out between John Cornyn, the incumbent senator from Texas, and Ken Paxton, who has been our attorney general in Texas and has done a great job. He's got some issues, but, you know, who doesn't, especially in politics?
3: Who among us?
2: Who among us doesn't have an issue? But he got the president's endorsement.
3: Yeah.
2: So I think he's got a really good shot at beating Cornyn, who's been terrible for about 20 of the 25 years that he's been in office. So that would be nice if we could, you know, put a stop to the
3: we have to
2: Cornyn reign of rhinoism.
3: But Tallarico,
2: but Tallarico's ahead of both of them in the polls
3: now.
2: Right now.
3: You know, we have to hope that that's because they haven't decided. Right? They haven't decided
2: that's
3: who
2: what
3: it's going to be. So once the decision comes, and I'm guessing it's going to be Paxton.
2: Now, I think yesterday I said, you know, it looked bleak for Ted Cruz a few years ago, too, when he was up against Beto.
3: Yeah.
2: And I thought that ended up in a 9-point victory. It didn't. It was 2.6%.
3: Oh, wow.
2: He only beat him by 2.6%.
3: I didn't even think there was – I never thought – I never doubted Ted Cruz would win.
2: I didn't either. Really,
3: but
2: this one's a little scarier.
3: I did not know that it was that close.
2: Yeah, it turned out to be pretty close.
3: I did. No kidding.
2: Yeah.
3: Well, this particular clip from Tallarico shows he's changed. You know, Mr. Chameleon.
2: Oh,
3: Mr.
2: What a surprise!
3: Changes,
2: huh?
3: From 2024, where you know it was all Biden, mm-hmm. To 2026 when it was all. Now it's all Biden's fault.
2: Oh, okay.
3: Oh, just fascinating.
0: Joe Biden completely failed us. When it came to border security,
2: there that's was for sure.
0: Utter chaos in border communities in our state. I remember talking to my colleagues in the state house who represent border communities, and they just told me about the complete breakdown in our immigration system. And
3: this is 2026.
0: So I think that was
3: a
0: pretty clear and obvious failure on behalf of the president and his administration.
1: You can't call yourself now 2024 and reject the stranger seeking asylum at our southern border.
3: You can't call yourself a Christian by rejecting a stranger at our southern border.
2: Wait, what? Okay, that tune has changed considerably. Wow. Oh, man. It is amazing that, you know, when you're a Christian, you have to just accept anything that's happening that shouldn't be happening. Or you're not a Christian.
3: Okay. Well, I mean, that's clear.
2: Yeah, it's clear. You should just allow people to pour into your country illegally. And just enjoy it. What's the matter with you? You're not a Christian if you can't enjoy that. Right? And
3: right.
2: Promote that. And embrace right. that fully.
3: But once they're already here, Pat.
2: Well, then, yeah, there's nothing you can do except enjoy it. And embrace it and promote it.
3: I mean, if they've been here for a long time.
2: If they've been breaking our law for decades, you don't want them to stop breaking the law.
3: No, but you right? don't, I don't want them thrown out of the country either.
2: Don't you?
3: No, I don't.
2: Okay. A lot of people do.
3: For sure a lot of people do. No question.
2: But we do have Maria Salazar. Talking about the Cuban situation.
3: Absolutely. She is, awesome.
2: See, as usual, with people who are from communist countries, because they've experienced it, they understand it, they know what the problem is, and they don't want that problem to occur
3: Correct.
2: Here. So, check this out, cuts it.
4: And this is the message to the Castros. Look at Maduro. President Trump gave Maduro the opportunity to go. With his wife, with his family, somewhere else, and with the millions that he stole from the Venezuelans. Mm-hmm. But Maduro thought that he was smarter than President Trump. So I'm talking to Raul, to the cousin, to the nephew, to the son, and to the grandson. Pay attention and look what happened to Maduro. It's time for you guys to go. Because there is a new sheriff in town. And that sheriff is Donald Trump. And he is going to be able to do and be willing to do what no other president, 10 presidents, Democrats and Republicans, they are to do with Cuba.
2: Yep.
4: Which is to make it a friendly country for the benefit, not only of the Cubans, of the Americans.
2: Yeah.
4: Because if you think about it, when President Trump said that his agenda was America first, this is indeed what's happening. Mm-hmm. Cuba is the mothership of evil in the Western Hemisphere.
2: Oh, wow.
4: Cuba is only exports terror. And when Trump said that the Western Hemisphere was important, because it's just like what Marco Rubio was saying, that the proximity of the Western Hemisphere is so close to the homeland that we need to protect it. So this is what's happening right now. Cuba, after the Castros, will be a friend to the United States on the economic front, on the security front, on the political front, on the immigration front. So that's why we thank you, Mr. Trump, for taking this action and for making the Cubans free again and to be dear friends of the United States.
3: Boom.
2: I don't know that I've ever seen anybody from Cuba who feels the opposite of Maria Salazar.
3: No kidding.
2: You ever seen that?
3: No,
2: I don't think I have.
3: I have not.
2: It's because they understand. Again, they lived it. They lived it, and so they know what a problem communism is. It's pretty great. You know, the country has a few issues when people are willing to float across shark-infested waters 90 miles an inner tube.
3: Thank you.
2: Or a rubber duck to get to the United States and get away from their country.
3: Right.
2: They've got some issues. Things are broken there. And back in the 50s, Cuba was
3: booming.
2: It was doing really well.
3: Yeah.
2: It was doing really well. And now, what would you say? Less than really well? Suboptimal?
3: Suboptimal.
2: I think you might say suboptimal when you take a look at Cuba.
3: Once Fidel took over, it was done.
2: And this is the case throughout the communist world.
3: And we talked about it yesterday as well. Cuba's soon to be a territory of the United States of America.
2: Right.
3: We've already got Greenland. We've got Venezuela. She's obviously, everybody is okay with us having Venezuela because they just acknowledge it now.
2: Yeah.
3: It's ours.
2: Yeah.
3: And, so the Mexico and the entire Central America, maybe you ought to pay attention because, that's coming.
2: I mean, the Venezuelan thing has seemingly gone pretty smoothly. Right?
3: I guess.
2: Pretty amazing.
3: We don't even talk about it anymore.
2: It doesn't even come up.
3: No, I mean, she mentioned
2: doesn't come up.
3: Just because you saw what happened to Maduro. He thought he was smarter than President Trump.
2: Yep. He wasn't. Every once in a while, we'll see one of the boats that are, I guess, bringing drugs
3: to
2: the United States.
3: But they're not all.
2: They'll explode.
3: They're not all from Venezuela.
2: No, they're not.
3: And CENTCOM Cooper has got his eye on them. And Pistol Pete. The Secretary of War, man, he's ready to go at all times.
2: Yeah.
3: We need to, I don't know if Memorial Day is a good weekend to start bombing Iran, but is there a good weekend to start bombing Iran is the question.
2: It wouldn't surprise me really to see it happen.
3: It would not.
2: So,
3: I'm okay with that.
2: Keep an eye on that.
3: I'm okay with that.
2: Yeah. Also, we have Stephen Miller, who's talking about the autopsy being done by the Democrats on the last election.
3: And he's always so good.
2: He's fantastic.
3: He's always so good.
2: He's
3: for this administration.
2: Yeah. Here's what he had to say about it.
5: I think the big thing that we're missing here in all of this is this wasn't a normal election between two different parties and candidates. This was the culmination of a four-year effort to outlaw the political opposition party in this country and put the Republican candidate and the Republican president of the United States behind bars. The major feature of this election campaign was a years-long effort to disqualify President Trump from the ballot. Remember, Colorado even did, in fact, remove him from the ballot.
2: Oh, yeah.
5: An effort to incarcerate his senior officials and advisors, to criminalize support for President Trump, to financially bankrupt, blacklist, deplatform the 501c3s, 501c4s, political action committees, and others supporting President Trump, and again, put President Trump behind bars for multiple life terms. That's what President Trump fought against and overcame to become president. He won the election for many reasons, but most importantly of all is the fact that in spite of all of these injustices, witch hunts, hoaxes, and persecutions, the American people sided with fundamentally an agenda that puts Americans first, and they rejected the third world politics and policies of the Democrat Party. The major political dividing line in America today is between a first world vision of America and a third world vision of America. We see these politics playing out over and over again in every race all across this country. Look what's happening in Los Angeles right now. It's an entire mayoral campaign built on this issue. So we'll see. Is there a majority or a plurality of voters in Los Angeles that want to live in a first world city or want to live in a third world city? We'll find out. But that's what plays out. Those are the battle lines of every conflict in this country every single day. Do we lock up violent offenders or do we let them rape and pillage innocent citizens? Do we incarcerate and jail Somali refugees who steal all of our welfare money or do we empower them to keep stealing? Do we have an open border flooded with migrants from the third world or do we have a sealed secure border? Do we have a jury system in this country in the English tradition that is fair and impartial and honest, or is our criminal justice system like so many third world countries where we simply incarcerate people because we don't like the tribe that they're in? Those are the dividing lines. Americans in 2024 said, we want to be a first world country again. We don't want to be a third world country anymore. Amen. We want Donald Trump to make America safe, strong, free, prosperous again.
2: I love him. I love the guy. He's brilliant.
3: He's most so good. Definitely is.
2: So well spoken. So unafraid. He gets the information out there. He knows the information. And he disseminates it really well.
3: Yes. And that's one thing that President Trump has done is
2: put a lot of people in office around him. Yeah.
3: Are able to communicate.
2: Yep. Way better than the first
3: administration.
2: Term, yes. Know? Yeah. So it's pretty effective.
3: It is.
2: 888-727-BECK. More coming up in 1 minute. You know, you can learn a lot about a person by walking through their house. You see the height marks on the wall where they measured their kids growing up. The scratch on the floor from the time somebody dragged a Christmas tree stand through the living room. The back patio where 100 barbecues happened. A house is never just a house. That's why buying or selling one is a lot more emotional than people sometimes expect it to be. And it's also why the person helping you through that process matters so much. That's why Gled started Real Estate Agents I Trust. 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They're helping people through some of the biggest transitions of their lives. 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

0: his $83 million payment to E. Jean Carroll.
1: Good.
0: Pending a Supreme Court
1: they're
0: ruling.
1: They're continuing on with it. I mean, they didn't just throw it away, which they should have. That is just unbelievable to me.
0: If you follow the trial at all, it is really mind-boggling.
1: It sure is.
0: That they found him responsible for that. Because she didn't even know what year it happened.
1: Didn't know the exact year. I think I was wearing this dress.
0: Yeah. It was 94, 95, 96. Oh, yeah, I don't know. Somewhere in there.
1: That's right. Here's a picture of me wearing the dress that I was wearing the day Donald Trump attacked me. Oh, okay. Thanks, E. Anyone who's been to the store that she claims this happened in?
0: The Bergdorf
1: it's virtually
0: Goodman.
1: Impossible for something like that to happen.
0: Right. There
1: I
0: are
1: don't
0: people
1: know,
0: in the store.
1: I don't know why the defense didn't just use that. I really don't.
0: It's amazing.
1: I mean, it's virtually impossible. Now, it may be me. Well, you know, when I walk into Bergdorf.
0: Yeah. Yeah.
1: It could be me.
0: Right.
1: There's several people just show up.
0: Yeah, they do.
1: Can
0: stop
1: we help you?
0: Yeah, right. Right. And if you want to go into a dressing room, which is supposedly where this attack happened.
1: Right.
0: It's locked.
1: Right.
0: The door is locked. They've got to open it for you so that you can try and close there.
1: So I'm guessing, sure, when Donald Trump walks in, they're going to let Donald walk around and do whatever the hell he wants. But he still doesn't have a key to the dressing room.
0: Right. Right.
1: It was incredible.
0: It was preposterous.
1: The whole thing.
0: So the court granted Trump's request to pause that ruling, citing no objection from Carroll, actually, so long as Trump agreed to raise the bond by $7.46 million.
1: Yeah, he had to throw some money in a pile again, yeah.
0: To account for the interest that would accrue.
1: Yeah.
0: So
1: if it gets settled.
0: We'll see how this works through the Supreme Court, but, that was a win for him.
1: And she's such a nightmare of a human.
0: Strange.
1: I mean, holy cow.
0: Strange and nightmarish.
1: Yes, absolutely.
0: I mean, there's all kinds of little stories and facts about her that just lead you to believe, that didn't happen.
1: Although I remember a time I was in Bergdorf and Donald Trump he may have attacked
0: me. Oh, wow.
1: Yeah.
0: Wow.
1: Yeah.
0: Man.
1: So.
0: Well, you should get it tried in this court because they'll probably listen. All right. More coming up.
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8: Anthony Fauci, his top advisor, 78-year-old David Morenz, has been charged with conspiracy against the United States. He was a senior advisor to Fauci from 2006 to 2022. He did business from a private email account. Gee, that sounds a little like Hillary, too, remember? And she got away with it. He was the liaison for tips on how to evade records requests. This guy got caught emailing the following as though he's kind of trying to be cagey. There's no worry about the freedom of information. I can either send stuff to Tony on his private email or hand it to him at work or at his house. He's too smart to let colleagues send him stuff that could cause trouble, unquote. How about this? He said, hey, I learned from our lady over there how to make emails disappear after I'm told that before the search starts. Plus, I deleted most of those earlier emails after sending them to Gmail. I said, you know, we should always communicate on Gmail because my email at NIH is known by Freedom of Information constantly, and I need to delete anything I don't want to have to see in the New York Times. He's describing how he should start using secret emails to hide something. Oh, my God. Well, sir, Judge, I think we're ready to reveal our verdict. He, of course, oversaw the grant to NIH. Oh, here we go again with the nonprofits, these NGO things. A nonprofit Manhattan-based company called EcoHealth Alliance ended up funneling U.S. taxpayer dollars to the Wuhan Institute of Virology for bat coronavirus research. And he hid the information, he hid the link, and he did it for Fauci so they could communicate in private and not get caught.
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0: Pat and Jeffy for Glenn today, 888-727-BECK.
1: So this kind of ticks me off, actually. So a new report analyzed Google reviews of 200 natural and historic sites to crown the world's most loved landmark. And then they give you multiple choice. The Taj Mahal, the Eiffel Tower, or the Colosseum.
0: And you only have three to choose from.
1: Right. And one of the three is the, you know, the most loved landmark from Google reviews of 200.
0: Not a single American site on that?
1: Well, not for the top one. I don't see the list of the reviews of 200 natural and historic sites, so it's got to be American landmarks, right? I mean, we've got some pretty powerful ones this country. You know, before you go trouncing around Budapest, you know, maybe you take a look at the Grand Canyon.
0: Yeah.
1: You know, something
0: Mount
1: like
0: Rushmore.
1: That. There you go.
0: Mm-hmm.
1: Yeah. But according to this, the number one icon, the Colosseum.
0: That is pretty cool, though.
1: It is.
0: I wouldn't mind going to Rome and seeing that.
1: I have a replica at the house.
0: Do you?
1: Yeah, I do. I got it when Gladiator 2 came out.
0: Oh, of course.
1: Yes, the popcorn holder.
0: Was Gladiator 2, was that good?
1: I enjoyed it.
0: You did? That doesn't sound like you really did.
1: So the Colosseum is up to the most 4- and 5-star reviews. And people spent more time gushing about it than any other landmark. So I'd like to see the list. I'm going to have to find the list of who they were choosing from.
0: Yeah.
1: Because I'm sure, you know, hello, the United States of America.
0: I know. Come on. We're not in the top three? Please.
1: Very, very disgusting.
0: Although the Eiffel Tower is pretty cool. I would like to visit the Eiffel Tower. Never have.
1: But then you got to go to France.
0: Yeah. I have very little desire to see the Taj Mahal. I don't know. India doesn't seem like a dream vacation to me.
1: Right.
0: So
1: my wife and my daughter really want to go to Europe and
0: I'd love
1: spend
0: to.
1: Some time there.
0: And, yeah, it'd be fun.
1: And I'm like, you know, have a good time. send me a couple pictures.
0: Right.
1: Let me know how this goes.
0: Right.
1: And man.
0: I have an interesting list myself. 7 archaeological finds that confirm the accuracy of the Bible.
1: Oh, okay.
0: Because you'll hear from a lot of people about the, you know, cute little stories of your sky god.
1: Yeah.
0: That's what you'll get from, you know, from atheists a lot of the time. But there has been some pretty compelling finds that tend to prove what the Bible says is true. Like the Tel Dan Stele. Was once common to hear that King David belonged more to tradition than to history, a useful founding figure whose existence couldn't be confirmed.
1: Okay.
0: But they found fragments of a 9th century BC inscription found at Tel Dan, written by a neighboring kingdom. It refers to the House of David.
1: Right.
0: Using the standard language of dynasties.
1: I do remember that.
0: Doesn't tell us everything about King David, but it does show that within a couple of generations, surrounding nations did recognize a ruling line that traces back to him. So that's pretty cool.
1: Yeah.
0: Number 2, the Pontius Pilate inscription. The Gospels place Jesus within a very specific Roman context under a prefect named Pontius Pilate. Obviously, historians had references to Pilate in written sources, but for years, nothing really material. But there's a stone inscription that was just found in Caesarea. Well, not just found. It was found in 1961.
1: Just found, though.
0: Just within the history of the
1: world. The thing is, sometimes
0: they
1: find it. Actually, it could have been found in 61, and then they just told us about it now. I guess I see that a lot in archaeological finds.
0: It's true. And so this did name Pilate and identified his office. So it's the kind of detail, as you said, that rarely makes headlines.
1: Right.
0: But it does reinforce what the Gospels assume throughout, that they're describing events within a functioning Roman administration, not some abstract symbolic setting.
1: Right.
0: Then the Dead Sea Scrolls. Before the mid-20th century, the gap between the oldest surviving Hebrew manuscripts and the time of their composition left room for some speculation. Some assumed the text had shifted substantially over centuries. Then you've got the 1947 discovery of the Dead Sea Scrolls, which changed the terms of that discussion. Dating back more than 1,000 years earlier than previously known manuscripts, they preserve large portions of the Old Testament. What stands out is not perfect uniformity, but consistency. Variants exist, as they do in many, any really manuscript tradition, but the overall stability of the text across such a long span, you can't ignore.
1: Shows that, yeah. Now, let me guess number one.
0: All right.
1: Probably that boat that everybody thinks was built. Whatever.
0: No? Don't think.
1: Oh, no, because I thought we found it.
0: Don't think.
1: Oh, wow, because I thought we found that. It.
0: It's not mentioned in this particular list.
1: Wow.
0: But the Pool of Siloam is. The Gospel of John has been treated as more theological in tone with less confidence placed in its geographical detail. But in 2004, work in Jerusalem uncovered a stepped pool that matched the description of the Pool of Siloam, where Jesus sends a blind man to wash. What began as a partial discovery has gradually expanded. Last year, ongoing excavations revealed more of the pool's full extent, confirming that it was not just a small ritual basin, but a prominent landmark used by pilgrims making their way up to the temple. The discovery wasn't driven by an attempt to confirm the gospel. It emerged from routine excavation and has been clarified piece by piece ever since, which is pretty cool.
1: Okay.
0: Hezekiah's tunnel. Biblical accounts of kings often face skepticism, especially when they describe large-scale projects under pressure. In 2 Kings and 2 Chronicles, King Hezekiah prepares Jerusalem for an Assyrian invasion by securing the city's water supply, redirecting the Gihon Spring so that it can't be used by enemy forces outside the walls. It's described briefly in scripture, almost in passing, but the implication is pretty significant. A major engineering effort carried out under the pressure of an approaching army. In Jerusalem, the tunnel itself has long been known and even traversed. It's an ancient water channel cutting through bedrock. What wasn't clear for centuries was whether this was the tunnel described in scripture or simply one of several. Significant doubt was removed in 1880 when two boys exploring the passage discovered an inscription a few meters from the southern exit. Carved into the wall, it describes workers digging from opposite ends and hearing each other's voices as they broke through. Jerusalem was part of the Ottoman-ruled Palestine at the time, and the inscription was taken to Turkey, where it remains today. The tone is practical, even understated. It reads like the kind of record people leave when they've completed something difficult, not the kind they invent later.
1: Right.
0: Then there's the Cyrus Cylinder. The Book of Ezra depicts Persia's Cyrus the Great permitting the exiled Jews of Judah, the southern kingdom centered on Jerusalem, to return and rebuild their temple. Some skeptics have regarded that account as suspiciously convenient, exaggerated to fit a theological narrative presenting Cyrus as a kind of divinely appointed liberator for Judah. A clay cylinder, though, discovered in Babylon in 1879, kind of complicates that view. It describes Cyrus restoring displaced people and supporting their religious practices across the empire, not as a one-off gesture, but as a governing approach. This is something he did apparently multiple times. And then there's the Ketuv Hinnom scrolls, which I know you talk about so often.
1: Hinnom scrolls,
0: right? How many times have you talked?
1: To be honest,
0: about
1: Pat,
0: them,
1: I'm sick of talking about them.
0: Yet I'm gonna make
1: you do it again.
0: Yeah, I'm gonna put you through it one more time. Debates over whether parts of the Old Testament were composed often turn on how early we can place recognizable text. Two small silver scrolls found in a burial site near Jerusalem in 1979 contain a version of the priestly blessing from Numbers. The Lord bless you and keep you. They date to the 7th century BC before the Babylonian exile. Delicate and tightly rolled, they show that passages still read in churches today were already in use centuries earlier than some theories allowed. None of this, of course, proves the claims that matter most to Christians, but it doesn't attempt to weigh miracles or subtle theology, but it does narrow the distance between biblical text and the world it describes.
1: Right.
0: And it's what, you know, people who are skeptics will always cite.
1: Well, you don't, that's just, oh, come on, that's not, that didn't actually happen.
0: Right. Okay.
1: Right.
0: All right. So it just, you know, it gives you a little bit of evidence to present it at Memorial Day parties this weekend.
1: Absolutely.
0: When you're at a barbecue with your skeptical
1: you
0: friend.
1: Do.
0: That's what you need to
1: that's
0: do.
1: That's what you need to do.
0: Exactly.
1: I did find the list.
0: Okay.
1: Of the top 10 landmarks.
0: All right.
1: The top 10 landmarks. Okay. So
0: any of them American?
1: Absolutely.
0: Oh, okay.
1: Yeah.
0: Okay.
1: Eiffel Tower, number 2.
0: Yep.
1: Rockefeller Center, number 3.
0: Wow.
1: Taj Mahal.
0: That wouldn't be one I readily name.
1: I know.
0: Mm-mm.
1: Taj Mahal.
0: Okay.
1: Niagara Falls.
0: Oh, yeah.
1: Well,
0: yeah.
1: Sagrada Familia. I'm not sure what that is.
0: Mm.
1: I'm sure it's beautiful. Yellowstone.
0: I think Sagrada Familia is a church in Spain.
1: Okay.
0: Portugal. Okay. Somewhere in there.
1: Okay.
0: I think. Yeah.
1: I'm sure it's beautiful.
0: I'm sure it is.
1: Yellowstone.
0: Okay.
1: The Brooklyn Bridge.
0: Wow.
1: Right.
0: That wouldn't be another one that jumps immediately to mind, but okay.
1: Vatican City.
0: Top 10.
1: Top 10.
0: Wow.
1: Yeah.
0: All right.
1: Yeah. I mean, so.
0: Didn't even mention Mount Rushmore or any of the monuments in D.C. or any of the Empire State Building. Yeah.
1: Yeah.
0: Wow. Rockefeller Center over Empire State Building? That's weird.
1: Even over the Chrysler Building. Okay. Whatever.
0: Right. Right.
1: Whatever.
0: All right. 888-727-BECK. More coming up.
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0: and Jeffy for Glenn. Glenn's back on Tuesday. Should be back from his trip.
1: Gallivanting the world.
0: Gallivanting all over the place. Kind of cool. He's done, you know, a series of, you can check him out on X and GlennBeck.com.
1: And Instagram and every place else, yeah.
0: Wherever. Wherever you get your Glenn Beck information, you can find him there.
1: Absolutely.
0: So he doesn't hide.
1: He doesn't. We don't hide either. You can catch our show every morning as well.
0: Exactly.
1: That happens right before this broadcast.
0: On the Blaze Radio and Television Network. Or anytime you want to listen. Yeah, you could listen live 7 to 9 Eastern, 6 to 8 Central.
1: Which really
0: we'd prefer. Which is great. Yeah, because then you can participate in the show. But you can listen to it anytime at your leisure. Wherever
1: that's
0: you get
1: the
0: your
1: great
0: podcasts.
1: Thing about podcasts.
0: Yep,
1: you can do it at your leisure.
0: At your leisure,
1: very important.
0: All right, Tim Burchett is a little pissed off, and I am too, because Republicans continue to give up their power.
1: And I think he left. I saw a clip earlier this morning of him in session, and he says the same thing that he said here to us, you know, the constituents from him. He was so angry. That they were, it was some deal that they were working out, and the Republican leadership just turned it over to the Democrats.
0: Ah, jeez. Here it is.
2: Hey, everybody. Tim Burchett. Just
0: hey,
2: left
0: Tim.
2: Committee.
0: Hi.
2: Had some amendments that were cutting regulation, things that we should, as Republicans, do.
0: Yeah.
2: Because of backroom deals they cut. They won't allow any amendments on the bill. Because the Democrats one Democrat didn't agree to it. So here we are in the majority.
0: Yeah.
2: And
0: yes,
2: we're
0: Tim.
2: Not allowed to do
0: Thank
2: that.
0: Thank you.
2: And I'll guarantee you when the Democrats are in the majority,
0: they're not
2: which
0: gonna
2: they
0: care.
2: Very much will could be because of this kind of garbage.
0: Yes.
2: We're gonna be in the majority. You all have extended us an incredible gift. And we're going to blow it because we're not acting like we're in the majority.
0: Yes. Right.
2: We got opportunity.
0: Thank you, Tim.
2: It's not sexy.
0: No.
2: Deals with bridges and things.
0: Right.
2: Anyway, the amendment did. And we allow the Democrats to tell us what to do.
0: Preach.
2: It's just unbelievable.
0: Preach, Tim.
2: We have to give some guts.
0: Yeah.
2: This town is crooked as a dog's leg. Disgusting. So, thank y'all for sending me here. I really am glad you sent me here. This is the kind of stuff I want to fight. And I let them have it.
0: Yep.
2: Anyway.
0: I hear you.
2: Thank y'all.
0: You're welcome. And thank you.
1: No doubt.
0: Thank you. He should be pissed.
1: Absolutely.
0: Because it's insane that they haven't taken advantage of their majority at all this whole time.
1: Nope.
0: Could have been doing it. Got the executive branch. We have the legislative. Really, we kind of have the Supreme Court. I mean, what else do you need to get this stuff done? And they won't do it.
1: They won't. I mean,
0: but
1: Tim
0: like
1: was...
0: he said, when the Democrats take over,
1: they
0: you think
1: will.
0: They won't take
1: Absolutely.
0: Advantage? Ooh, you bet they
1: you
0: will.
1: You bet they will.
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14: A ceremony just underway at the White House. I'm Lisa Brady, Fox News.
15: The swearing-in of our new chairman of the Federal Reserve Board of Governors, Kevin Warsh. Kevin?
14: President Trump moments ago before Warsh is sworn in to take over his chair from Jerome Powell, who'll still be on the Fed's Board of Governors for now. The president has been critical of Powell in a push for more interest rate cuts. Iran is reportedly in talks with Oman, pushing its plan to create a tolling system for ships passing through the Strait of Hormuz.
16: I don't know of anyone in the world that should be in favor of a tolling system in an international waterway. That's just not acceptable. It can't happen. If that were to happen in the Straits of Hormuz, it will happen in five other places around the world.
14: Secretary of State Marco Rubio, though, also reporting slight progress in U.S. talks with Iran through mediators, speaking to reporters ahead of a NATO meeting in Sweden. Fox's Jillian Turner is there.
17: In his one-on-one meeting with NATO Secretary General Mark Rutte, Secretary Rubio told him that the United States is straight up disappointed in some of the allies' resistance to fulfilling their security obligations in the Iran war. It could end up having spillover effects in other parts of the world, namely China, where freedom of navigation in the Taiwan Strait is critical to U.S. interests.
14: The conflict with Iran is also impacting U.S. arms sales to Taiwan.
18: The acting Navy Secretary told a Senate panel this week that some foreign military sales are paused to make sure the military has enough munitions for Operation Epic Fury, the combat mission in Iran. But Taiwan says it has not been notified of any delay in a planned $14 billion arms sale. Doubts about that arms sale were raised by President Trump following his trip to Beijing to meet with Chinese President Xi Jinping.
14: Fox's Jared Halpern at the White House. The Trump administration authorized an $11 billion arms package for Taiwan late last year, with another $14 billion worth approved by Congress in January. 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
0: A veterans group is suing to end a near total ban on abortion coverage.
2: Abortions are banned at Veterans Affairs medical facilities and through its health care coverage for veterans and their families, except when the woman's life is at risk. President Trump brought that near total ban back this year. President Biden in 2022 had expanded VA abortion access to cases of rape or incest or when the pregnant woman's health is at risk. The group Minority Veterans of America is suing in federal court to allow the broader exceptions, citing harm to its members. It accuses the VA of not following legal procedures to make the rule change. Chris Foster, Fox News.
0: The head of the World Health Organization now says the Ebola outbreak in Congo is spreading rapidly and posing a very high risk there, but also saying the risk of global spread remains low. Despite higher gas prices and airfares, Americans still plan to travel this holiday weekend.
22: The average domestic round trip is $441. That is a 53% increase from last year. Similarly, airfare to Europe, Asia, Mexico, and Central America is also more expensive.
0: Fox Business's Grady Trimble at Chicago's O'Hare Airport. And it's not just people on the move for the unofficial start of summer.
23: As humans migrate to the beaches, summer shark migration is underway, with white sharks making their way north for cooler waters. The first evidence appeared on Martha's Vineyard when a large gray seal washed up dead with a chomp out of his belly matching a great white jaw. The New England Aquarium reminds people to be shark smart, especially in shallow waters. Avoid seals or schools of fish as sharks' numbers increase through the summer to a peak in the fall. But migration is never linear or predictable, says OSearch, reporting an adult female great white they track named Goodall swimming 6,000 miles from Canada to Florida's Gulf Coast took an unlikely detour to the Bahamas, maybe chasing prey or better ocean conditions.
0: Fox's Therese Crowley. The Dow's in record territory right now, up 414. I'm Lisa Brady, Fox News.
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Welcome in, Friday before Memorial Day edition, Clay and Buck show. Judging by the traffic that I saw on the roads on the way into the studio here in Panama City Beach, everyone, it feels like, is already off and running into a long weekend, including Buck, who will be back with me on Tuesday. But I am with you here for the next 3 hours, taking you in to the long weekend and likely, I would imagine, helping many of you that are going to be hitting the roads for one of the biggest, most populated road weekends of the year. All of that coming your direction. President Trump has just sworn in the new Fed chair, Kevin Warsh. He is speaking. Right now, we are monitoring that in the White House. Some optimism, potentially. I know you could basically turn this into Groundhog Day, that there may be some sort of resolution looming in Iran. There was optimism this morning, and that optimism has propelled stocks to near record highs yet again. So the stock market is reacting as if there may well be some form of finality coming. Price of oil and gas has come back down substantially over the last week. It hasn't gotten a lot of attention. But as I am looking, talking to you, all of you right now, $96 a barrel. When we bombed Iran, it was around $68 a barrel. So that is all underway, and we will continue to update you throughout. As if that were not enough, we had another UFO files drop, and we are going to be joined by, some of you may listen if you can't sleep late at night, Coast to Coast host George Norrie is going to join us in the third hour. I thought we could have some fun headed into the weekend, the long weekend, the UFO drop, the second batch. What does he think is going on there? And, well, maybe we can play some X-Files music during that segment. We can dive into what we believe has been revealed, and we'll even have, yes, believe it or not, UFO talk here on the program. But there are a lot of different stories between now and then that we will be getting to. Also, by the way, Chip Roy, Tuesday is the big primary in Texas, the runoff for Attorney General, for Senate. So many different big battlegrounds beginning to have their primaries. This is now the Texas runoff that is coming on Tuesday. That will be taking place. But I wanted to start with a couple of these stories that are out there that that remain kind of, I think, indicative of America. And this is gonna sound wild, but I shared this on social media and it started to go viral. It was initially shared, I believe, by a account called End Wokeness. And as we are preparing for Memorial Day, and it is the 250th anniversary of our country, July 4th is starting to become closer and closer, that 250th anniversary of our country. This is a flashback to a 1976 Coca-Cola ad that has gone viral. I would encourage you guys to check out this video. But if you think to yourself, boy, it sure seems like people used to be super proud to live in the United States. Listen to this ad. And then this morning, I've been talking about the fact that I've been reading more and more about World War II. And I'm reading a great trilogy by Rick Atkinson. He's got also a Revolutionary War trilogy that he has written two of the three volumes of. And right now I'm in the second volume of a World War II history that is focused on right now the war in Italy, which I knew nothing about, how brutal it was. For those of you who are military historians, I'm reading right now about Anzio, and I'm probably mispronouncing it, but what these guys went through in Italy, I feel like in many ways World War II is taught as Pearl Harbor happened and then D-Day happened. And that's what a lot of kids learn in the classroom. And there isn't anything in between. And so I'm trying to fill the in-between in. And so I read about all what our troops did in Africa. And now I'm reading about Italy. And then eventually I'll read more about the European theater. I've not read very much at all about the Pacific theater, which I'm going to focus on at some point in time. But it's impossible to read American history
as we come up on a Memorial Day and not be impressed by what those who came before us did. And it used to be the case that you would celebrate, I would celebrate, and so would big brands. This is a Coke ad from 1976 celebrating the 200th anniversary of the United States. It wasn't that long ago. Listen to what it sounded like.

0: All right. So what is so remarkable about that, and I would encourage you to watch the video, is 1976. It wasn't that long ago. And everyone was so proud to be an American. I sound like Lee Greenwood there. What's happened? What has happened is, and I was really thinking about this morning when I watched that video, and then I'm doing my workout and I'm sitting there on the elliptical, old man style, reading about World War II. And I just keep coming back to, we have abandoned teaching history to kids. Worse than that, we're teaching them the history that America, instead of being the hero of much of world history, which we are, that we're the villain. And I'm a history major from college, and a part of me thinks that we really just need a national commitment to teaching American history. And I believe that that is so important because it's hard to whine when you read American history. And what I was thinking about that is I'm reading about these American GIs that are buried for months in on the shore of Italy, getting shelled all the time by actual Nazis, not people who say things you don't like online. Actual Nazis are shooting at them all day long. And I'm reading the letters that those guys wrote home, the parts that would actually get home. Do you know what, to a man, almost every single one of them wanted? A shower and peace. They didn't want remarkable mansions on the top of mountains. They didn't want huge compounds on the beach. They wanted to be able to take a shower, brush their teeth, and hang out with their wives and their kids. And on Memorial Day, as we all get ready to head into the weekend, just think about that. Whatever challenges you might have going on in your life right now, almost certainly they pale in comparison to what those guys were dealing with this time in 1944 as they were trying to march on Rome. And how many kids do you think know that? One of the challenges of youth in general, and I think about this a lot as a dad, is teaching perspective and thinking about making the right decisions for the long run as opposed to the next 5 hours. And I really do believe that the foundation of America is lost when we lose all connection with history. And worse than that, when, as we are here in the 250th year of our country, when we have lost our way to such an extent that in 1976, it's a different world. Coke is making an ad about how awesome America is. Think about 1976. That's 8 years after MLK and RFK were assassinated. That is 13 years after JFK was assassinated. That is soon after Watergate. The Vietnam War is still a completely raw wound on the psyche of America. Yet in 1976, everybody was still saying, boy, America's amazing. What a great country. And brands believed that Americans believed that so much that they wanted to just connect their brands to it. The entire ad was, we're Coke, we love America. How many different brands today are even going to have an ad like that? We're insert brand and we love America. Now, we can talk about who's going to win elections, and we can talk about who's going to control the Senate and who's going to control the House, but we can't lose sight of what the battle really is now. And it isn't so much Democrat and Republican or independent or whatever potential political opinions you have. It's a more existential question. Is America good or bad? And a lot of people, and they tend to be on the left to be fair, but also increasingly there are people on the right too, who would say America is bad. America is a villain on the world history stage. And if that is the argument, recognize the battle that we are in the midst of. Because you cannot win that battle if you are not first on the side of America is good and great. We talk a lot about make America great again. And the goal being as forward thinking. But it's also important to recognize that it means America has been great and isn't as great as it could be. Being a fan of that argument, being a fan, being MAGA, make America great again. A lot of people don't believe that America has ever been great. Leave aside the goal of making America great again. My only contention with President Trump on that argument would be that America has always been great. But how many people out there actually believe it now in America? 25%? 30%? We have got to get back to a national commitment to teaching history because most people in America have the historical memory and knowledge of goldfish. Every time they blink, it's a new day. It's a new Instagram reel. It's a new TikTok video. There is no substance to it. And there is no knowledge that undergirds it. And without a foundation or a belief in American excellence and America as a uniquely good force on the global stage, who controls the Senate doesn't matter. Who controls the House doesn't matter. Who's the president doesn't matter. If we can't reach consensus that America is good and the greatest force for good in the history of the world, then much of what we're trying to accomplish is already lost. Now, I don't want to sound like a downer on Memorial Day weekend. It's actually the exact opposite because when I read American history, I am blown away by the sacrifices made by so many people to allow us to be where we are today. What troubles me is how few know what so many have done. When we come back, I'll take some of your calls. I'll talk more about this. Maybe I'll give you a little bit more history on Italy and what those guys went through as they drove to take Rome in 1944, which is how I started off my day. And maybe we can have a conversation about why so many groups in America have turned their back on this country and how if you don't teach history, you are doomed as a country. Some countries don't have that great a history, to be fair. Our story is a transcendent, improbable, incredible one. Why do so few know about it? I think that in and of itself is completely and utterly tragic. But I am down on the beach right now, and I saw the hurricane forecast come down recently, and they said, you know, these guys always get it wrong. But first of all, the big forecasters, they say, well, we expect a mild hurricane season, and then 8 hurricanes hit. And they said, this is going to be the worst hurricane season ever, and then no hurricanes touch land. This is kind of what weather forecasters do, it seems to me, in the hurricane world, and I'm down in Florida. But I will say we've got rapid radios. Why? Because you just don't know. You just don't know when a storm is going to come in that's so bad that you're going to lose just about all your contact with everybody. 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

0: Welcome back in, Clay Travis, Buck Sexton Show. Thinking about Memorial Day here as it inches closer and closer and so many people are out on the roads, and also America 250 and how it's going to be covered, how it will be celebrated, what the experience will be like compared to America 200, which many of you remember from 1976. I do not. I was not born, but I do remember the 1980s and the 1990s when it was very common to be proud to be an American. And it does feel to me like we are experiencing somewhat of a resurgence in that desire by a certain segment of the population. Unfortunately, right now it's a minority. In fact, and I've been hammering on this, and Buck has heard me talk about this, and all of you have heard me talk about it a great deal. I shared that video from 1976, Rachel Compost Duffy, responded to it. And as part of sharing that video, what do you think I said? It's past time for a huge, awesome, incredible Lewis and Clark television series, streaming series, however you want to define it. I think a big part of teaching Americans, especially young people who haven't been taught it, that America is awesome is actually having to go find them in pop culture and share with them incredible, overwhelmingly successful and brave and courageous stories of the American past and find them where they are. And I think you have to do that through pop culture. And I actually saw Rachel Compost Duffy was responding to my tweet this morning saying this is a great idea. And I love her. And obviously, her husband is Secretary of Transportation Duffy. And they both are huge American history people. But you know what I was doing at the White House Correspondents' Dinner? I'll tell you who I was talking with about this and the argument that I was making just a little while before the shooting happened where they tried to kill President Trump. Because I'm on my soapbox here as we come into Memorial Day that it's past time for there to be America is awesome content. And I think we have to make it. And there are probably some of you out there listening to me right now that are in Hollywood that are nodding along. I think the culture is ripe. I think it's time to reclaim it. In this 250th anniversary year of America, as we come up on Memorial Day, I'm sick and tired of apologizing for things in American history that are imperfect when in sum total, we are the greatest country that's ever existed in the history of the world. Now, if you want to help protect your family, Saber Smart Technology alerts up to 5 emergency contacts when you use a Saber Smart Pepper Spray. Available on Amazon, easy purchase, small enough you can store it in a purse, backpack, even a pocket of a t-shirt. Pocket tee. Come on. I think Allie had to write that.
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4: I'm Gian Gelosi. Secretary of State Marco Rubio says there has been slight progress during talks with Iran as uncertainty grows about whether a deal will be reached or war will resume.
5: Iran is trying to create a tolling system. They're trying to convince Oman, by the way, to join them in this tolling system in an international waterway. There is not a country in the world that should accept that.

0: He is in Sweden for a meeting of NATO foreign ministers. The conflict with Iran causing gas prices to surge. It's bad news for the more than 39 million Americans expected to drive this holiday weekend. AAA's Robert Sinclair on Fox Business.
1: Every single state in the union is above $4 a gallon. Five states are above $5 a gallon, and one is in the $6 a gallon range. That's a big burden for a lot of drivers.
0: AAA reporting today's national average for a gallon of regular is $4.55 per gallon. 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
9: Welcome back in, Clay Travis, Buck Sexton Show. We are talking about Memorial Day, and feels particularly apropos given that we are coming up on the 250th anniversary of the country in, what, about 6 weeks? And how will July 4th be celebrated? How is it being talked about in comparison? Many of you have strong remembrances of 1976. And how is 2026 America being celebrated? And heck, for some of you out there, particularly the younger aspects of this audience, the younger crew, some of you will be here for America 300. I'm trying to do the math. I don't feel great about my chances to make America 300. I'm just going to be honest with you. I guess I would be 97. My wife's going to live to 120, so I think she'll be able to experience it. I'm not as optimistic that I'm going to make it to 97, so this is probably my last big anniversary celebration. But I do think that we can help to seed what the 300th birthday of America will be like and how it will be celebrated. And a big part of that is winning in popular culture. I get that most people out there are not going to be like me and be reading books about American history. I think you have to grab people's attention through pop culture. And this is something that I've become evangelical about. I spend a lot of time thinking about it, talking about it. Obviously, I was thinking about it substantially this morning as I was preparing to come into the show today, going into Memorial Day weekend. And I've talked about the experience that I had, and I probably should mention it every year just because it's hard. Sometimes it's hard for people to spend a moment thinking about it. One of the best days that I've ever spent was a day I spent touring the beaches of Normandy. And I give full credit to my wife for setting it up. We were overseas. I took my boys. They were young. Hopefully they will remember it when they get older, because I'm trying to instill in them the same love for America and American history that I have. And if you have young kids, you understand that sometimes they roll their eyes at some of the things that mom and dad say or grandma and grandpa say, but you hope you're imprinting on them so that when they get older and they start to recognize the larger scope of life beyond what's going on one moment to the next or one day to the next, as kids do, that they will understand that they are very fortunate to live in a country filled with what I truly believe are the bravest patriots that have ever lived in any country in the history of the world. And I got to tour the beaches of Normandy. We had a special guide. We were in Paris. We took a train. We got picked up by the son of a veteran, and he drove us around all day in his van. And I have to tell you, many of the beaches of Normandy, they look the exact same as they did on June 6, 1944, when Americans came ashore. I mean, you look at the pictures from 1944 and you stand on some of those vistas and it's the exact same farmland and it looks almost not any different at all. And if you are like me, a big American history student, and you tour Civil War battlefields, there are some that look almost identical. Shiloh, in my home state of Tennessee. Almost nothing has been built on that area still. You walk around the Shiloh battlefield, it looks almost identical to what it looked like back then. Good luck touring Franklin, Tennessee, where one of the bloodiest battles happened. Petersburg, Virginia. A lot of these areas, as the communities around them grew, they didn't preserve the battlefields, and so it's almost impossible to see what it looks like. Normandy, they still have the pillboxes. You can walk in there and look and say, my goodness, this is almost exactly what it looked like on that day. And there are still so many Americans who gave their lives in the cemetery there. And I think about that every Memorial Day. Those white crosses, perfect formation, as far as you can see, all those young guys that never came back. 18, 19, 20-year-old kids. And if you've got 18, 19, 20-year-old kids, they think, oh, it's so tough now. You know, I've got to get this score, or I've got to make sure that I get into this college or whatever else. Buddy, you got nothing to worry about compared to what people before you at the same age went through. Your battles, while they may seem significant to you, are a pinprick of the battles that those before you have fought, that many gave their lives in the process of. And so you stand there and you look out over that vista. I mean, one of the reasons why I love reading about American history, one of my favorite stories, is think about this for just a moment. 101st Airborne. How is this not a movie by itself. The guys who join the paratroopers to jump in behind the German lines in D-Day, they trained back home in the United States. This is a fact Stephen Ambrose wrote that I just can't get over. Most of the guys who jumped out of an airplane to train as paratroopers, the first time they ever got on an airplane, they jumped out of it. I want you to just think about that fact for a moment. They had never been in an airplane before. They had never gone into the sky. They jumped out of it. Whoever you are, the very first time that you got on an airplane, if you can't even remember it, remember the experience, remember how nervous you were, remember how excited you were to look out. People are so jaded now on airplanes that most of the time when I get on an airplane, people won't even raise the window shade. You know you are spoiled. Think about that for a minute. All of human history, people wondered, what would it be like to be able to fly as high as a bird can? Can you imagine the experience that that would create for you? I want to be in an airplane. I want to look out. All of human history, till about 50 years ago, nobody did it. My grandparents, they never took an airplane flight. Most of human history, people have dreamed of being able to look out from on high and think about what the land below would resemble. And what happens in 95% of the flights that I'm on today? The person sitting by the window keeps the shade down. They don't even lift the shade to look out at the view that for eons of human history, everyone dreamed of being able to do. But those guys, they had never been in an airplane, as most people had not been in airplanes in 1940, 1941, 1942. The very first time they went on an airplane, they jumped out. That's a different caliber of bravery. I don't want to jump out of an airplane now. People are like, hey, do you want to go skydive? I don't. I have no interest whatsoever in skydiving. I don't want to get on an airplane now if you tell me that I have to jump off of it. Imagine you had never been in the sky before and you got up and you're looking down. You're a farm boy and they say, okay, farm boy, time to jump out of here and yank a cord on your belly and hopefully you're going to land on the ground. And then those guys did it while Nazis shot at them. And your kids are calling other kids Nazis because they have different political opinions. I'm sorry, it's a different world. History matters. Perspective matters. I was having this conversation right before that crazy left-wing loon tried to kill President Trump at the White House Correspondents' Dinner. Stephen Miller, regular guest of the program. I'm deputy chief of staff, I think, in the White House right now with President Trump. He and his wife, Katie. Katie's got a great podcast, interviewing a lot of cool people. She's been on this program many times. I would say Katie's only real flaw is that she is a Florida Gator grad. I remember back when I'm in Florida right now. I remember back when Florida used to be good at football. Feels like a very long time ago. Katie is there. Stephen is there. And we're all talking. And Stephen wants to talk about Cobra. I think I brought up Cobra Kai, but he's a big fan of Cobra Kai. He understands pop culture. He loves it. Buck is a big fan of Bloodsport. We're standing around talking about pop culture, how great Cobra Kai is. And I got Stephen and Katie there, and I said, can you guys help make my Lewis and Clark miniseries happen? I said, you have to know people in entertainment. They have to be coming through the White House. There has to be somebody out there that I can meet with and just say, make this. It will be the most popular show in all of streaming. It will be the most popular show on television. Stephen Ambrose wrote the book, Undaunted Courage. You have your entire script. All you have to do is read that book and turn it into a television show and let people realize how badass American exploration and frontiersmen were, and that we should celebrate their excellence and their bravery. Just tell the stories. So many people out there trying to make up stories, and that's great. I love fiction writers. I love people with creative minds. But sometimes the stories are already there and you just need to harness and share them. I'm telling you, this would be the number one show in America. I don't even need to make any money off this at all. I just want it to exist so that America can be influenced in a positive way from it. I just want maybe to stand in the background with a musket. I would be an extra. And if you watched really close for 4 seconds, you might see me and be like, oh, there's Clay Travis. He's one of the reasons this awesome, most popular show in streaming / television was made. He looks great in buckskin. Boom, I'm gone. The show is made. It is a no-brainer. We don't need to reinvent history. We just need to share the awesome history that we already have with so many young people who are historical morons. We worry about literacy. And it's important. You need to learn how to read, kids. I worry about historical literacy. If you do not know any of your history, you can be led anywhere. Unfortunately, we are seeing people taken advantage of because they know nothing. They have no perspective. They have the memory of goldfishes. In social media, they are using TikTok, and they are using Instagram, and they are taking advantage of the fact that so many young people don't know American history, and they have convinced them that American history is actually an awful story, and we are the villains of the world instead of the heroes of the world. That matters, and it matters a big way as we come up on Memorial Day. So if you have a lot of money, and you are listening to me right now, and you are sitting around and you are Jeff Bezos or you are Elon Musk, maybe we can go grab that Jeff Bezos clip where he said, the best thing I can do is actually build great companies because more people will benefit that way than by me donating my money. I actually think there's a lot of truth to that. It's very hard to donate money effectively. Sometimes the best thing you can do is just be the best version of yourself. There has to be somebody out there listening to me right now who is a billionaire that is trying to figure out what he wants to do with $100 million. Should he give it to Harvard? Should he give it to Yale? Should he give it to any number of different charitable organizations? That's fantastic. How about you make Lewis and Clark and influence the minds in a positive way of the next several generations of Americans who come to realize, wait, my history is amazing. The DNA of America is incredible. Let's celebrate. So that everybody is proud like they were in 1976 instead of curled up in the fetal position whining like a bunch of brats. A lot of other words I wanted to use if I don't have FCC violations. Can we do that? That seems like a good plan. I think Buck would be very excited. Buck doesn't like anything. I think even Buck, if we could take care of the mosquitoes and he wasn't too hot, I think he would even stand with a musket and be an extra in this show too. I feel like this can happen. I feel like it should happen. You know what else, has been consistent in, throughout all of world history? The free market economy. The free market economy, at least since capitalism started, do you know what it has consistently valued? Gold. Because gold has held its value all throughout history. It has had a strong value. No matter where in the world you were, gold has been a currency of choice for so many people. 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
9: Welcome back in, Clay Travis, Buck Sexton Show. This is the clip that I was talking about, and I encourage you to go listen to the entire Jeff Bezos interview that he did with CNBC. I was incredibly impressed. I didn't even know what Jeff Bezos' voice sounded like. I knew that Amazon is great, and I understand people can complain. By the way, Jeff Bezos, make this show. You spent $1 billion on Tolkien, on The Lord of the Rings. Amazon could make this show. And I wish I could talk. Like, I would go and I'll make the pitch. I'm not even trying to make money on this. I just want great pro-America history shows to exist because I think that's how you win the culture. I try all the time. Trust me. Hey kids, will you read this World War II history book? Good luck. Good luck with that. Hey kids, so I have to just tell people story. Why don't you just tell me what happened? Oh, well, let's listen to Dad talk about history again. Let's roll our eyes back. Jeff Bezos is worth $200 billion. He says if he does his job right, instead of donating to charities, his businesses have more impact. This is a good lesson I think a lot of young people need to learn too. Cut 26.
17: If I do my job right, the value to society and civilization from my for-profit companies will be much, much larger than the good that I do with my charitable giving. And I think this is an important point to make, because people forget, or they sometimes don't see, that when you create something like Amazon and you're saving, I get letters from new mothers all the time that say, like, I have no idea what I would be doing right now if I didn't have Amazon. Thank you. Or what we did in the pandemic, when people could really see what an essential service we provided to them. And so Amazon creates tremendous value. And by the way, all companies are creating value of some kind.
9: You know, I get asked this question a lot. One of my sons was even asking it the other day. He said, Dad, if I want to solve this problem in society, he just gave me a problem. So what would you suggest that I should do? I said, found a business and get really rich. Because you know what nonprofits do? They beg rich people for money to try to fix the things that they're concerned about. Wouldn't it be better to just have the money yourself?
18: Speaking truth and having fun. Clay Travis and
9: all right, good first hour. We got
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24: As the U.S. expects China to commit to billions in U.S. goods, lawmakers and auto industry execs are urging the Trump administration to continue to ban Chinese vehicles in the U.S., fearing some say the president could lift the ban that includes a 100% tariff on them, making it impossible for manufacturers to import and resell Chinese vehicles. U.S. Trade Rep Jamison Greer, who was with the president recently in China, saying there are no plans to amend the Connect Car Rule that restricts the importation and sale of vehicle connectivity systems and automated driving systems that are linked to foreign adversaries. Commerce Secretary Howard Lutnick has also ruled out Chinese investment in the U.S. auto sector, suggesting the president wouldn't allow it. That is a new bipartisan bill has also been introduced aimed at expanding restrictions on Chinese cars in the U.S. That's Fox Wheels. I'm Jeff Manasso, Fox News.
25: There's a new Fed chair on Lisa Brady, Fox News.
26: So help me God. So help me God.
25: Kevin Warsh, sworn in by Supreme Court Justice Clarence Thomas at the White House, where President Trump says he'll be a great chairman.
27: Honestly, I really mean this. This is not said in any other way. I want Kevin to be
0: totally independent. I want him to be independent and just do a great job.
25: But the president has publicly criticized the outgoing chair, Jerome Powell, repeatedly over interest rates, arguing the Fed should have cut more sooner. Warsh says he'll lead a reform-oriented Federal Reserve.
1: Learning from past successes and mistakes both, escaping static frameworks and models, and upholding clear standards of integrity and performance.
25: Adding that he intends to bring energy and purpose to the role and calling it the honor of a lifetime to be called back into public service after previously serving on the Fed's Board of Governors. Powell, the now former chair, remains on the Board of Governors, a term scheduled to end in 2028. The president's been highlighting economic progress despite rising costs during the conflict with Iran, defending Operation Epic Fury again today.
0: Iran is dying to make a deal. We'll see what happens, but we hit them hard. And we had no choice because Iran cannot have a nuclear weapon. They cannot have it.
25: Talks continue through mediators, but Iran is still pushing for tolls on ships in the Strait of Hormuz. A sheriff's deputy in critical condition after a shooting at a hospital in Indiana.
3: A LaPorte County deputy shot at Franciscan Health in Michigan City by a suspect who were told the deputy was investigating for a previous crime.
4: The suspect initially fled the scene, but has been since taken into custody.
3: Sheriff Ron Heeg identifying the deputy as John Samuelson.
25: Fox's Jeff Benasso. The suspect is from Chicago, the Indiana State Patrol leading an ongoing investigation. 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
25: The Washington, D.C. mayor just extending a curfew to limit when kids under 18 can be out on the street in large groups. The D.C. police chief will be allowed to set zones for new restrictions under an emergency order lasting at least 15 days. In July, new legislation passed by the city council will take effect. This follows a recent teen takeover incident that turned violent at a restaurant in D.C. And while concern about teen takeovers has been growing around the country, several teens in New Orleans are accused of carjacking rideshare drivers.
27: Four teens, three of who are minors, are now charged by police in New Orleans with using rideshare apps like Uber to lure drivers to a location only to hold them at gunpoint and steal their vehicles. Uber drivers in the city feel vulnerable.
28: They're not doing enough to protect the driver. I would tell everybody, get a camera.
27: Police would locate the teens and the cars. Some of those teens arrested were already wearing ankle monitors from previous arrests or convictions. One of the suspects, 19-year-old Jamarian Banks, is accused of being the ringleader.
25: Fox's Evan Brown. The Trump administration makes a big change in how foreign visitors can apply for a green card.
29: Foreign visitors on a temporary visa, like students, tourists, or workers, can no longer stay in the United States while applying for lawful permanent status. Instead, a new policy from U.S. Citizenship and Immigration Services says those in the country temporarily who want a green card must first return to their home country and apply, except in extraordinary circumstances. The agency says a short-term visit should not function as the first step in the green card process and says federal law has been ignored for years. Still, legal challenges to the policy are expected and could put the order on hold. At the White House, Jared Halpern, Fox News.
25: A rally continues on Wall Street. Right now, the Dow's up 438 points, still in record territory. The S&P and the NASDAQ also in the green. I'm Lisa Brady, Fox News.
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0: Welcome back in, hour number two, Friday before Memorial Day edition of the program. We are rolling through lots of different news stories out there. Buck will be back on Tuesday. He's out with his family today. Many of you are driving around like crazy. The roads are filled because I know it took me forever to get into this Panama City studio. Panama City Beach, Florida. I'm down on the Gulf of America. And I am texting right now with, Shannon Spake, by the way. This story is out there and I think a lot of people are reacting to it with the, it's an awful story. The death of Kyle Busch at the age of 41. He is a NASCAR legend. And it has impacted people in a variety of different ways. She may be about to call in. She's been covering NASCAR for a long time. I thought that a lot of you probably stunned by that news, which has crossed over beyond the world of sports. We are reacting and discussing a lot of Memorial Day. I am putting out the pitch, for there to be, for there to be a Lewis and Clark show that is made. And there are a lot of people out there, that are reacting. And I want to play some of these talkbacks. Allie points out, by the way, I don't know if producer Allie and producer Greg can get in front of the mics. Is Greg in studio today? I don't know. Okay, Greg. Allie, first of all, you said this is why Rush wrote the Rush Revere series. He has the same exact driving, he understands the, understood and understands the importance of history for people long into the future. You heard him talk about this. Does he sound like me? Like we're, those of us who are American history, really students, we evangelize. It's hard not to. And Rush wanted to really reach the next generation with those books.
1: Clay, as I heard you monologuing in the last segment, that's the first thing I thought was this Rush Revere series, five books total that he did, was because of his frustration that younger people weren't really not just learning about history, but getting excited about it. The books they were given in school were either boring or textbook style. So he wanted to write YA books, young adult books, that really kind of worked with their imaginations, brought history to them. He was very creative about the whole process. And I read the books, and as an adult, I enjoyed them and learned from them. So what would you say, Greg?
2: No, definitely. It was exactly one of the things that he believed strongly, and again, was the driving factor behind writing all of the books. And he talked about it frequently on the show.
1: Because you're right. That is a tough age, that like teenage, teen, getting them to read.
0: And I think it's cool to pretend that you don't think or care about anything that happened before you. And I think partly that's just a function of teenage years. And for those of you out there who can go back in time and remember, I remember this well. Anything that happened before me, in sports, for instance, my dad would say, boy, Herschel Walker was amazing. I'd be like, oh, what do I care about Herschel Walker? I care about the guys who are playing right now. I care about Jamal Lewis and Travis Henry and all these incredible players right now. And I didn't even care about athletes that much. But as you get older, you learn. Now, I've always been interested in American history, the stories of it. But I do think that gripping and grabbing young kids on understanding that whatever struggles they are going through, they seem significant to you. And some of you do have crazy. I have a nephew who had cancer as a kid. That's a really serious challenge. There are many people with very, very serious challenges out there. Most of us do not have childhood cancer. We are not fighting for our lives when we are young kids, and we lose, I think, an ability. To me, what it does is just toughen you up. People have gotten through way tougher things than what you are dealing with right now. You are too. You're stronger than you think you are. I think this is one reason that Charlie Kirk had resonance with young people, because he didn't talk to them like they are flowers that are in danger of wilting at any moment, like they are delicate, fragile beings. I think kids want to, I mean, this is why I think sports are important, honestly, because kids want to, I think, be coached sometimes hard by people who care and have high aspirations for them. By the way, speaking of high aspirations, I meant to bring you on recently. I feel like producer Greg, I was reading where Trump has an early morning person, and it is, I think, Susie Wiles. and meaning like 6 a.m., 7 a.m. And then he has a night person, which is Dan Scavino. Poor producer Greg, what hours am I texting you clips for the show?
2: I
0: didn't even ask recently. I've been doing it for years. I was like, I hope he's got notifications turned off. What is your life like getting clips for me? You have an opportunity to address the assemblage here.
2: My wife is constantly elbowing me at like 1 a.m. Your phone's going off again. I kid, but you are a early morning and a late, primarily a late night person, and sending things. And yes, I keep my phone off. I was actually kind of disappointed. You haven't sent things for the last 2 days. You sent something on Wednesday, but not this morning.
1: You mean in the early morning hours.
0: He sends things all hours. I don't sleep very much, and so I will be sending things at all hours. So thank you as we come in for the holiday weekend to you guys for the work you're doing. We got some great talkbacks. I was going to hit a couple of these. By the way, I don't think I've mentioned in a little while the guests that we have lined up today. Chip Roy is going to join us at the bottom of the hour. George Norrie at the top of the next hour. Steve Deese, also. And Chip Roy is a huge history guy. He's also running for the Attorney General of Texas. That should be an interesting conversation. Crazy, the second batch of UFO files have come out. I know Buck doesn't believe there's any UFO stuff out there. We've got probably, he has to be the most listened to person who talks about UFOs on the planet, doesn't he? At least in the United States, George Norrie. And I knew that the second batch was coming out soon. I didn't know officially that it was going to be coming out this morning. So we're going to talk, have some fun third hour with the UFO discussions. But a lot of you weighing in and reacting to the first hour of the show, the discussion surrounding history, Memorial Day, and whether or not people are going to be super proud here for the 250th anniversary of our country in about 6 weeks. Here is Dave in Oakview, California. Cut D.
3: Hey, couldn't agree with you more about mixing history and pop culture and the timing being right. And it's in contrast to something you guys have said in the past when you guys would dump on the musical Hamilton. I'm not saying it's amazing, but for my 14-year-old daughter, who's about 16 now, it was huge. It really got her interested in the American Revolution, and that was a great blending of pop culture and history.
0: You know what? This is why I didn't criticize Hamilton too much. Buck hates Hamilton, and I get it. It is, the creators of Hamilton. It is super woke history. I'm never going to buy into the idea that, oh, race is just a construct. Let's just make everybody who was white a different color. Because to me, in just a humorous way, imagine the reaction if I decided to do a Martin Luther King musical and a white guy played MLK. That feels like it would be pretty significant. I don't think that a lot of black people would say, hey, you know what? Color is just a thing. It doesn't matter. If we did a musical about Barack Obama and a white guy played Barack Obama, by the way, even though he's half white, if a white guy played Barack Obama, you're not allowed to say that Barack Obama is half white. Mom was white, but FYI. Barack Obama's ancestors, I think, fought for the Confederacy. Yeah. So, you're not allowed to say any of that, which I just said, but imagine if a white guy had played Barack Obama, people would lose their minds. Now, I actually think it would be really funny. I think it would actually point out the absurdity, which is everyone's history is protected so that only those people can play that historical group, except for white people. And it's racist if you notice that somebody who is not white is playing a white role. But it's also racist if you try to play anyone who is Asian or Hispanic or black. If you put a white person in those roles, it's unacceptable. And we were talking about this with The Odyssey, which I'm afraid Christopher Nolan is going to completely blow up. But Helen of Troy is described as a white woman. She's Greek. And so it would not make sense for Helen of Troy to be black. If there were, what is the most famous historic? I don't know if we were doing a story about, didn't they do a story recently about an African tribe that was supposedly female warriors, if I remember correctly. If it had been Sydney Sweeney playing the lead African tribe warrior, I think people would lose their minds. That would be funny to me, but you wouldn't allow it to take place. Having said all of that, everybody enters study at different ages. And so you never know what is going to be the historical event that captures someone's attention. The Woman King, by the way, was that story. and I don't remember who the black female actress was, but if it's Sydney Sweeney, hopefully in a halter top, was the woman king, then I think in Africa, look, the greatest African woman of all time, it's Sydney Sweeney. People would lose their minds. I'd probably go see the movie, but most people would lose their minds. Viola Davis, the team says. If we replaced Viola Davis with Sydney Sweeney, people would lose their minds. I still think the funniest example of this was when they remade The Lion King live action, and they said it would be racist if white people voiced the African animals. Do you remember this controversy? The original Lion King, you had white voices of the lions. Now, lions can't actually talk. So this is a creative endeavor, just FYI. And we had Jeremy Irons, I think. Was he Scar? Evil lion. And then we had Jonathan Taylor Thomas from Home Improvement, if I'm not mistaken. He was young Simba before Simba's voice changed. When they remade the movie, they did a live action version. The lions still had to talk. But if the lions were voiced by white people, it was racist. I'm not making this up, because lions are from Africa, and therefore black people had to be the voices of the lions, or it would be cultural appropriation. So in 1993, when they made the original Disney movie, we had white voices, including a white villain. Jeremy Irons, I think, was Scar. Spoiler alert, Scar's the bad guy in Lion King, in case you haven't seen it. When they remade it, they said it would be racist. It would be racist if white people voiced the lions. This is the world in which we live in. But we're supposed to be fine with Alexander Hamilton being a black dude, because race doesn't matter. It only matters when white people can be replaced. We've got more talkbacks. Hold on, let me see if I can catch up here. Oh, wow, this is big news. Tulsi Gabbard has resigned as National Intelligence Director. That just came down. I will react to that, because we're about to go to a commercial break. Thank you, team, for letting me know. I don't have a camera. I don't have televisions in the studio that I'm in right now. But let me play these two talkbacks. We'll do a break, and I'll come back and react to Tulsi. Jeff in Houston, cut E.
4: I was in the 101st Airborne in the first Gulf War, and something you said just made me chuckle. You said they'd go up in the airplane, jump out, pull a cord on their belt, and pray that they landed on the ground. Well, either way, you're landing on the ground. It's just hard or soft. Love you guys.
0: That is pretty funny. Yes, they would pray they would land softly, safely, in a way that they still existed on the ground. That is very funny, though. Yes, once you jump out, you're going to land. There is an inevitability to gravity. That is very funny. Yes, they wanted to land safely, softly, without broken legs, still alive. Sarah in Houston, Texas, News Radio 740 KTRH.
5: I think your American history movie sounds great, although I don't know if you'd look good in buckskin. I would recommend, this sounds like a great project for Angel Studios, and they are so pro-America. Anyway, God bless America, and God bless you.
0: Thank you. I think I would look amazing in buckskin and a coonskin cap, if you must know, Sarah. When we come back, by the way, I think we could sell this show. I think the Lewis and Clark show, just from this audience, I think this audience would watch it enough to make it profitable. Am I crazy? I don't even think that's remotely crazy. There are millions of you listening right now. I think you guys all just saying, hey, this new show is coming out. We trust it. We're going to watch it, and telling your friends and family. I think just this show could make that show successful. Now, the show still has to be good, of course, but just this audience, the demand is such that I think this audience standing alone could make that successful. When we come back, news on Tulsi Gabbard. Sometimes this happens, by the way, on a Friday into a holiday. I was telling the team, monitor all the news stories, monitor everything, because a lot of times you bury stories going into a long holiday weekend, because a lot of people are on vacation, everybody's going to be out, And then by Tuesday, it's kind of washed through the news cycle. So it always feels like these kind of weekends, these long weekends, a lot of times on the Friday afternoon, we get the so-called news dump. So again, Tulsi Gabbard reportedly resigning, reportedly out. I will catch up with that story during the break and be able to talk about the absolute latest there when I come back. But first, I want to tell you about our friends at Super Sure. I went down to hang out with Howard Mackler. He's the founder of Super Sure. And you may even see the Super Sure logo in the UFC fight rings, the one that's going to be at the White House soon. Super Sure's logo is on that mat if you watch those events. And Howard has built an awesome, incredible, fantastic, brand new company. He loves this show. And he said, hey, you guys have a lot of business owners in your show, and I bet they're frustrated over how confusing insurance can be. 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

0: 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News. Reading up on this breaking news. Tulsi Gabbard has resigned as director of national intelligence. Fox is reporting, and certainly we pray for her husband, that this is because of her husband having an extremely rare form of bone cancer, and she wants to be there to help him as he is fighting this battle. So again, Tulsi Gabbard resigning as the director of national intelligence, and she is citing, quote, Fox is citing her husband having an extremely rare form of bone cancer that he has been diagnosed with, and she wants to be there alongside him for the cancer battle. So we certainly are praying for Tulsi, who's been on this program many times over the years. She and her husband, both born on America's darkest day of 9/11. The Tunnel of the Towers Foundation has been helping America's heroes ever since. Heroes like New York Police Department Officer Pedro Garcia, a 25-year veteran who answered the call in the aftermath of 9/11. Pedro spent many days in search and recovery efforts at Ground Zero. In this 25th anniversary year of 9/11, we continue to see the toll that day is still taking on heroes and their families. Pedro bravely battled a 9/11-related illness that ultimately took his life. He is survived by his wife, Yvonne, and their children. Today, you can help us as we come into Memorial Day weekend. 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
4: News. I'm Therese Crowley. Tulsi Gabbard resigning from her post as Director of National Intelligence. Fox News Digital has learned it's to support her husband through his battle with an extremely form of bone cancer. Her last day, June 30th, expected. President Trump swearing in the new chair of the Federal Reserve, Kevin Warsh, saying, "Don't look at me," urging him to be totally independent.
5: Kevin has spoken often about the need to restore the Fed's integrity by returning to a proper focus on its two functional and really fundamental responsibilities, maintaining price stability and low inflation.
4: As the Dow hit a new high, Secretary of State Rubio reports light progress with Iran on the U.S. peace deal, but he tells NATO defense ministers in Sweden,
6: "We have to have a plan B for if someone is shooting. And how do you reopen the straits?"
4: So they're not off the hook, still expecting NATO to pitch in to help. America's listening to Fox News.

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8: Welcome back in, Clay and Buck. Buck is out. He'll be back with me on Tuesday after Memorial Day. We head down now to the great state of Texas, talk with Chip Roy, who's running for attorney general in Texas. Runoff is Tuesday, and we'll get into the race here in a second, Chip. But first, you are a huge history guy, and I love a lot of the years around the Battle of San Jacinto and around the Alamo. You will share different historical moments from that era. What's your favorite part of American history to read about, to study? And are you with me that a really well done show about the Lewis and Clark expedition would utterly dominate, and that we need more American history infused bravery, courage stories from the past to help in the pop culture space?
9: Yeah, I mean, look, I love this. I mean, like, let's just do an entire show on this topic. It's great to be on. And I'm a huge fan of American history and history generally. And obviously you brought up the Texas history. Great connection between your great state of Tennessee and your heroes that came to Texas. and helped us in our victory that at San Jacinto after obviously the battle at the Alamo. But look, that's a tough question, but I would probably say my two parts. I mean, yes, 100% on Lewis and Clark. I mean, look, I'm a guy who went to the University of Virginia, Thomas Jefferson. If you go to Monticello, there's Lewis and Clark stuff all over the foyer there in the front part of Monticello. I'm a big fan of the Revolutionary period. That's obviously been well documented over the years in the history of the Revolution. I still don't think people have felt enough of the extraordinary results of the battles that George Washington was able to fight and to win and what they were able to overcome. Obviously, you know, crossing the Delaware, but everything and how thin it was, how hard it was. I think there could still be more on that. And then I mean, it is hard for me ever to Band of Brothers did justice for those men that sat there in Bastogne, but I don't know that you can ever do it full justice. I mean, those are the moments of history where I get, you know, you get welled up with pride, particularly as we head into Memorial Day weekend. You know, the men and women increasingly that have, you know, bore that burden and sat in those foxholes in the freezing cold or the freezing weather in crossing the Delaware and then, you know, everything in our Revolution of Valley Forge and everything else. It's just an extraordinary, those are the extraordinary moments that I love in American history. But I do, I mean, I agree with you, Lewis and Clark. Imagine you and I just like, all right, let's suit up, you know, I mean, it's like Travis and Roy. Let's rock and roll and start heading west. I mean, think about it, right? That's what's crazy. My great-great-grandfather was a Texas Ranger in Comanche country, in the Hill country. You know, back, you didn't go down to Walmart and get a box fan and a bottle of water, right? Like, yep. You had to figure out how to survive, and that's what built our country.
8: I saw a picture you posted. I didn't even know about this. You had cancer that you battled when you had two young kids. I'm sure you saw the news, if you haven't already, that Tulsi Gabbard has just posted that she's resigning. Her husband has an extremely rare form of bone cancer. She says she's going to be helping him recover. What was that battle like for you, and how did it create or drive you to the person that you are today?
9: Well, I appreciate that question. Obviously, my prayers go out to Tulsi. She's become a very good friend. And I think so highly of her, and I just prayers for her husband and for her. You know, she's got a home in Austin, her sister lives there, and so we've gotten to know each other very well. Going through cancer, that's a game changer. I talk about it on the campaign trail. God gave me some bonus time, but when I at the time had a 3-month-old daughter, that picture you're referencing, you know, it just popped up on my phone and I posted it. My little daughter, who was then a few months old, was just sprawled out, passed out. And I was sitting there in my very thin, bald head's chemo state. And, my son was just not quite 2 years old. And at that point, your thoughts are very clear. I want to see them graduate high school. I want to walk my daughter down the aisle. You get real quick to the things that matter. And that's what's driven me in politics. It's been very clarifying. I just don't care what people tweet at me. I don't care what other politicians say about me or think about me. And I think that, you know, look, you can get into trouble if you get arrogant, you know, in that way. And I try not to be. But I think it does give you a certain set of confidence that you put the full body of armor on that God gives you. And you just walk out into the fight and you say, put me where you want me to be, Lord. And you don't worry about it because you realize, you know, people say, Chip, you're going to go be attorney general. You just want to be the title. Look, I don't care about titles. I don't care what you put on a tombstone I'll never see. I don't care what the history books have in it that I'll never read. I care that my kids can live in a free country and that they can know Jesus Christ and that they can proclaim the gospel and that we can continue to live in the greatest country in the history of the world. That's what motivates me. And I know a lot of people can say those things, but when you stare down the double barrel of cancer, you get through it. You start to realize that all of this noise in politics doesn't matter.
8: Having said all that, Tuesday is the runoff election. You are running for attorney general, and I thought that was very well said. For people out there in Texas, and we have a huge audience listening to us right now in Texas, what should they know about the race, and what should they know about their choices?
9: Well, I appreciate the question. I'm running against a state senator who I've known a long time. I don't wish him any ill will, but he's been running a very tough race. He inherited a lot of money, and he's been spending that money. Not a well-kept secret that he wants to be governor. An attorney general is a nice stepping stone to be governor. I don't know what the Lord has in my future, but I know I want to be the attorney general for the state of Texas. I want to be a lawyer for the people of Texas at a time when I think we've not had the things we're facing today since 1836, since you mentioned the Alamo and San Jacinto. The stuff that's happening with respect to Islam marching through Texas, the criminals on our streets, the George Soros-funded Marxist DAs and judges, the borders that we have to manage. God bless President Trump and Tom Homan and Secretary Mullen. We've stopped the flow, but that's not always going to be the case. We have illegals in our state, the burden on us, data centers, water, grid, all these things. It's a big state, 31 million people, and you got to have somebody who's been in a courtroom, been a lawyer, been a prosecutor, been the first assistant attorney general, not someone who needs on-the-job training. I've been in court. I've been there. I've been a federal prosecutor, and I've run that agency. My opponent never has. He's been managing his family oil and gas royalties. You know what? God bless him. I don't wish him ill for that, but it doesn't prepare you to be the attorney general. All of those issues I mentioned, they're front and center, and you got to have somebody able to do it on day one. Ken Paxton has been taking the fight to corporate America, taking the fight to the federal government, defending Texans. I'll do the same thing, and I'll do it with the full backing of so many friends from across the state of Texas, like Ted Cruz, who is the former Solicitor General, one of the most brilliant legal minds that we have in the nation. So many great groups and freedom fighters that are backing me and supporting me. But look, there's a lot of people in the Austin Swamp who don't want someone like me who call out balls and strikes. And the Austin Swamp is every bit as big as the D.C. Swamp. And, you know, I know you know that because I know you've probably seen the same thing in Tennessee. You know, state government, you can have a whole lot of swamp actors there. And that's what I'm facing is some folks there that are saying, wait a minute, we don't want this guy who comes in and calls balls and strikes and tells the truth. And I'm going to do that. And that's why the reaction has been great. We're trending well in the polls. Some great people who God's blessed with resources through oil and gas and other have stepped to the plate to help me match dollar for dollar our spending. So we're trending in the right direction. I can tell you the Austin Swamp is nervous. And look, I want to win this election. I want to win Tuesday, become the AG. And then I want to take a break and go watch college baseball next weekend. And go watch the Longhorns, the Aggies, Virginia Cavaliers. You know, we've got a lot of good SEC and ACC guys in the baseball tournament, as we always do. They pretty much dominate the tournament.
8: I think college baseball is the most underrated sport in America in terms of how much fun it is. And a lot of people still haven't figured it out. I got to go to Omaha and watch my Tennessee Volunteers win the title a couple of years ago. We got a great audience, KFAB in Omaha. One of the coolest experiences out there, College World Series on the bucket list in Omaha for a lot of you.
9: 100%.
8: So cool.
9: 100% the most underrated sport in America. It's not even close. I took my son in 14 and 15 when Virginia was in the finals against Vanderbilt. Now, by the way, as a Tennessee guy, you know the animosity there and the Whistler, right? The guy.
8: Oh, yeah. Oh, yeah. The Vandy Whistler.
9: Yeah. And like that guy was there for the two times I took Charlie. My son was only 5-6 years old. Virginia lost the first one. We beat Vanderbilt in the second one. And then I thought we were going to play Texas. As you know, I went there for law school. My wife's an Aggie. And, of course, A&M lost a tough one to Tennessee, right?
8: A couple of years ago. Yeah, in the final.
9: Yeah. So it was brutal. And my son loves A&M baseball. But, look, college baseball, you're right. It's underrated. It's so fun. I hope to get the regionals next week. But I'm just asking everybody to get out and vote. Last day early voting is today throughout Texas, Tuesday. Just don't believe all the lies. I'm not going to get into it refuting them. A lot of things being said. It's politics. I get it. But it's a bunch of lies. The people who know me, they know I've been defending the president. I stand alongside the president. I've delivered on the big, beautiful bill. Delivered. I'm the lead author of the Save America Act, a proven lawyer. So get out there and support Chip Roy for attorney general so we can defend the state of Texas. And really appreciate it, brother.
8: Yeah, last question for you. A lot of attention on the Senate race, the runoff. Do you have any doubt whether it's Ken Paxton or John Cornyn that James Tallarico is going to lose?
9: Correct. And first of all, it sure looks like it's probably going to be Ken Paxton. I mean, certainly after the president's endorsement. I mean, we'll see. The people will speak on Tuesday, but that seems likely. And now we will get out and win the race. Now, I will tell you, Democrats are motivated. They're going to spend a lot of money. And this, you know, you remember our mutual friend Ted Cruz in 2018 battling Beto O'Rourke. He only won by 4 or 5%. And that was the first time I ran for Congress, and I got the nomination in a tough battle. I won a runoff for Congress, and then I had to run in the general in Austin, and I won that race with 2.7% victory. So I know what it takes to run a tough race in the general. We're going to have to run that kind of a race this year. It's another reason to support me, by the way, is I've been there and I've done it. I think we can win all these races, but we're going to have to show up. The governor is right to be sounding the alarm. Texans are going to have to step up to make sure we win this fall.
8: No doubt. Chip Roy, the runoff Tuesday. Texans, get out and vote. Appreciate the time, sir.
9: Hey, God bless you. Talk soon. Take care.
8: For sure. All right, we'll come back. Tulsi Gabbard has posted more about her resignation, and we also have a statement from President Trump, not only about Tulsi, but also about Don Jr.'s wedding, which is vintage Trump, the way that he has handled that. We will read both of those for you when we return. But I want to tell you, as we are rolling into Memorial Day weekend, it is finally getting warm across much of the country, and that means it is trees, plants, shrubs. It is the time of year when many of you are out there deciding that you are going to make new decisions when it comes to plants in your communities. Whether you live in a house, whether you live in an apartment, whether you live in a condo, wherever you are, Fast Growing Trees has things for you, and you are going to love them. And I got to be careful what I mention on here, because you guys go buy up every single time we mention any of these products, even when I mention them and I mispronounce them, and we get deluged with people saying, you're a moron, Clay. How do you not know how to pronounce? 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
7: I've been arguing and commenting on politics for an awfully long time, too long. You'd have to put me in a straitjacket now if I had to pay 5 or 6 hours every day paying attention to that. But it used to be a lot easier. I mean, I started talk radio in the days of the Vietnam War. The arguments were pretty simple back then compared to the way they are today. Is the domino theory legitimate? Do we have a real interest in stopping the spread of communism in Southeast Asia? What are the arguments today? What is a woman? Can you wrap your head around that? The Democrat Party, most people who call themselves Democrats, cannot answer that question. What is a woman? A woman is somebody that identifies as a woman. That's like, what is a coffee table? A coffee table is something that we call a coffee table. Yeah, but what is a coffee table? It's a table that we call a coffee table. Back then, at the start of my career, which, by the way, was in the last century, if the question came up, should a biological male be allowed to compete against biological females in sports? The answer was easy. No, even if they do suffer from a mental disorder. Now, in this day and age, that question is going before the Supreme Court. Should a person who entered this country illegally be allowed to stay here? That answer used to be clearly no. That's what Barack Obama said. That's what Bill Clinton said. That's what Hillary Clinton said. Today, if you're a Democrat, the answer is yes. And any effort to remove them is evil and illegitimate. Do you think we will ever return to a time when rational discourse is considered normal? I rather doubt it. Neil Bortz, Extra 106.3.
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0: Tulsi Gabbard has posted, and I want to read from you, the Director of National Intelligence. I'm deeply grateful for the trust President Trump placed in me and for the opportunity to lead for the last year and a half. Unfortunately, I must submit my resignation effective the end of June. My husband has recently been diagnosed with an extremely rare form of bone cancer. He faces major challenges in the coming weeks and months. At this time, I must step away from public service to be by his side and fully support him through this battle. Her subordinate, Aaron Lucas, has been elevated into the top role now. And Aaron is a friend of Buck and mine's. In fact, if you remember when we visited the CIA, he was our tour guide. He is a great guy. I know that he is stepping into a super difficult role, he will now be the Director of National Intelligence, and he will be stepping into Tulsi's role. So Aaron is going to do a great job, but certainly for those of you out there, prayers for Tulsi and her family, who are dealing obviously with a super difficult situation for their family. Many of you reacting to a variety of different subjects. By the way, we've had a lot of fun, a lot of serious talk about history. At the top of the next hour, I told producer Ali, I said, for the final hour before we go into the Memorial Day holiday, let's do something on UFOs. And so we have George Norrie. And I'm super fascinated about this. This actually comes partly from my oldest son, who is graduating from high school next week, heading into college in the fall, obsessed with UFOs and wants to talk about them all the time. And he told me the other day, Dad, you should have a really good UFO guest on your and Buck's show. And I said, you know what? That's actually a pretty good idea. Let me reach out to producer Ali. The timing ended up being perfect because there are a huge UFO release that came out. And so all of this adding up could make a lot of sense, but a lot of you weighing in to what we have been discussing, by the way, shoot your shot. I just tagged a clip of us on this program talking about how we need to have great Lewis and Clark streaming show made. And I sent it to Jeff Bezos. So you can go onto my Twitter feed. If you like that idea, like it. Look, Jeff Bezos has spent hundreds of millions of dollars, if not more. We had Jack Carr on the Terminal List program. He's done all the Lord of the Rings programs. And after that interview on CNBC, I think he's tried to avoid politics, but I think he agrees with a lot of what we would be saying on this program. He's got the resources to be able to do a really good version of that. So I said, hey, Bezos, how about we make this show? Denise in Greenwood, Arkansas, she wants to weigh in, listening on 1320 KWHN.
1: Just like Rush had to do the series of books that he was passionate about, I believe you have to do your series that you're passionate about. And in the same way we supported Crockett Coffee, just make a Crockett Studios. I grew up on Davy Crockett and Daniel Boone, and this could be the same.
0: I love the idea. Buckle like that idea, too, of Crockett Studios. I mean, we named our coffee company after Davy Crockett. It's fantastic coffee. You guys have supported it at a high level. I'm starting a new media company. I've never made anything other than live shows, meaning sports shows, news shows, thing like that. So I don't know what is required to make something of this scope and magnitude. I do know the story's incredible. That's a fantastic, nice idea. Jason in New Hampshire has feedback as well. Cut H.
2: Just calling to let you know that Netflix does actually have a Lewis and Clark show. It's called The Men Who Built America. I haven't seen it, so I don't know if it's any good, but just wanted to let you know.
0: That's a great series. It's from the History Channel, and I'm talking about a live-action, real Game of Thrones budget-style Lewis and Clark show. That's what I want. We come back, Alien Talk, here on Clay and Buck.
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10: This is a Fox News alert. A Trump cabinet member is stepping down. Lisa Brady, the director of national intelligence, is leaving for personal reasons.
11: Tulsi Gabbard is resigning effective June 30th because of her husband's recent diagnosis of an aggressive form of bone cancer.
10: Fox's David Spunt.
11: She will continue serving in the role of the director of national intelligence, overseeing the CIA, National Security Council, other agencies, but will leave June 30th. Because of this tragic news.
10: Gabbard calling her husband Abraham her rock, submitting her resignation letter earlier today. Fox News Digital reporting she had an Oval Office meeting with the president. Gabbard is the fourth cabinet member to leave in the second Trump term. President Trump just posting she's done an incredible job and will be missed. The president also just confirming he will not attend his son Don Jr.'s wedding, believed to be happening this weekend. The president posting circumstances pertaining to government and his love for the country do not allow him to do so. This after renewed warnings he could resume strikes on Iran if a deal isn't reached. He did host a White House swearing-in ceremony for new Fed Chair Kevin Warsh, telling him he wants him to be independent.
12: Don't look at me. Don't look at anybody. Just do your own thing and do a great job, okay?
10: This despite his public pressure on now former chairman Jerome Powell over interest rates, Walsh citing a need for independence and resolve at the Fed, but also to learn from past successes and mistakes. The 911 call that sent Kyle Busch to the hospital reveals the NASCAR legend was having trouble breathing and coughing up blood.
13: Is he awake?
14: He is awake. He's awake. He's on the bathroom floor right now.
10: That call obtained by TMZ was on Wednesday when Bush collapsed after using a race simulator. He died yesterday, just 41 years old. No official word yet on a cause of death. 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
17: Here's
18: Secretary of State Marco Rubio reporting slight progress in peace talks with Iran.
19: The secretary says there's been a little movement toward a deal with Iran, but there needs to be a plan B if Iran refuses to let shipping traffic through the Strait of Hormuz.
20: We have to start thinking about what do we do if a few weeks from now Iran decides we don't care, we're going to keep the straits closed, we're going to sink any ship that doesn't listen to us or doesn't pay us. Then someone's going to have to do something about it.
19: Secretary Rubio in Sweden, after meeting with NATO nation foreign ministers, says there are going to be adjustments to how many and where U.S. troops are stationed in their countries.
20: And it's been done in coordination with our allies. I'm not saying they're going to be thrilled about it, but they certainly are aware of it.
19: President Trump reversed the cancellation of a troop deployment to Poland. He announced earlier this month the withdrawal of 5,000 troops from Germany. Chris Foster, Fox News.
18: The risk of Ebola is now considered very high in Congo, an epicenter of the current outbreak. The World Health Organization announcing its upgraded assessment after more than 700 suspected cases and more than 170 suspected deaths. But they're still saying the global risk of spread remains low. For anyone planning a European getaway this summer, there's a new warning about a spike in sexually transmitted infections.
21: The European CDC said the continent is in the grips of an STI explosion not seen in over a decade, with cases of gonorrhea and syphilis skyrocketing to unprecedented levels. Gonorrhea cases across Europe increased a staggering 303% since 2015, while syphilis cases more than doubled over the same period. The BBC reports Spain ranks as Europe's hotspot, with more than 37,000 gonorrhea cases and more than 11,500 syphilis infections in 2024. Health officials are blaming widening gaps in testing and a lack of condom use for the surge. Gianna Gelosi, Fox News.
18: Wall Street's rallying. The Dow's up 431 points, still in record territory right now, topping 50,700. The S&P and the NASDAQ also in the green. I'm Lisa Brady, Fox News.
22: School's out, and it's time to slide into summer at Truist Park as the Blue Jays roll into town June 2nd through the 4th. 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

0: Welcome in. Hour number three, Friday edition, Clay and Buck. Buck is out. We'll be back Tuesday with me as we are rolling into the Memorial Day holiday. Thanks to everybody out there whose family has made the ultimate sacrifice. So many people. We'll get into that a bit more. And we've been talking about history a ton. One bit of news. Tulsi Gabbard has resigned as Director of National Intelligence. That happened in the last hour, citing her husband having been diagnosed with an extremely rare form of bone cancer and her need to work to get him healthy. She has elevated the president, has elevated Aaron Lucas, and that is where we are. Also, early this morning, a second batch of UFO video of UFO files was introduced, released. This is batch two. And my oldest son said, "Dad, you should be talking about this UFO release on the radio show." And I said to producer Ali, who is an awesome person that we can get on to fulfill my oldest son's desire here. I'm actually super excited about this. And we are joined now by George Norrie, Conspiracy Theories, Unexplained Phenomena. Norrie, who is with us now. George, we appreciate the time. You also served 9 years as an officer in the United States Naval Reserve, earning the Navy Achievement Award. Before we get into UFOs, are you a history guy? You served in the Navy. Are there parts of American history that you find the most interesting as we come up on Memorial Day on Monday?
1: Everything, Clay. It's a great country. I'm glad I'm here. I'm proud to serve. I did 9 years, as you just mentioned, as a naval officer. Originally, during the Vietnam War, my lottery number was 20. I thought I was going. I went to get my physical, and they said, "You've got a little heart murmur. We can't take you." So for years, I regretted not being able to go into the military. And one day, a guy called me up and said, "Ronald Reagan would like to give you a direct commission to the Navy." I was a news director at a TV station in St. Louis, and I went, "What?" And he said, "Yeah, he'd like to give you a direct commission. Would you take it?" And I said, "In a heartbeat, but I don't know if I'm going to pass the test." And they said, "We'll check you out." And the heart murmur went away, and there I went.
0: That's an awesome story. Well, thank you for your service. You talk about all sorts of fascinating topics late at night. People across the country listen. You have one of the biggest radio audiences alongside of this one anywhere. What is your audience's reaction so far to the UFO files, so-called, that have been released so far? The second batch of them coming out early this morning. What has your audience thought of this? What do you think about it?
1: Our audience primarily, Clay, has gone through the position of, "I told you so, we knew it," and I just think it was great for President Trump to want to get these released, and as you mentioned, another 300 popped out today, all kinds of stories from all over the place. I think what this will do will corroborate what we've been talking about for years on Coast to Coast and what other people have been talking about, and that is, we are not alone in the universe. We're being visited. We have been visited. We might have been even seeded by these entities. They may be our gods, but it's fascinating stuff, and it keeps me busy.
0: Okay, I love this. I believe that we have been visited by aliens. Buck, who is not with me today, is more skeptical. When did you decide that you believe we have been visited by aliens, and where do you think these alien life forms are coming? Do you have any sort of larger context or belief system?
1: When I was a youngster, my mother brought me home a book called We Are Not Alone by Walter Sullivan, who at the time was the New York Times science writer. And it talked about the theory that we were not alone in the universe. And then a few months later, Look magazine came out with a story of Barney and Betty Hill, the abduction case out of New Hampshire. I was fascinated by that story. It was an incredible story. One of my first jobs as a radio reporter when I was 21 years old in Detroit, I interviewed their psychiatrist, Dr. Benjamin Simon, out of Boston, Massachusetts. And I asked him a specific question. I said, "Dr. Simon,

0: Were Varney and Betty Hill lying to you? What do you think? And he said, I don't know what happened to them, but under hypnosis, they both told the same story. They believe whatever happened to them happened. They're not lying. It's just a bizarre story, and I'll never forget it. From that point on, Clay, I decided I wanted to keep pushing my broadcast career to unravel these stories, and here I am today.
1: What do you think the craziest opinion that you have that you really believe is? You know, I always like to say people, like, tell me a conspiracy theory that you think is real. What do you think you truly believe that this audience would find to be the most outrageous or outlandish opinion that you have?
0: Well, the audience may think the abduction cases are strange, where people are being taken from all over the planet. We have hundreds of thousands of people missing from the earth every year. They're just gone. People can't find out where they are. Google it. You'll find that out. Something's happening to these people. I think that's probably one of the strangest stories going on right now. Where are these people going? They're disappearing in our parks, in our public systems. Poof, they're just gone. That's probably one of the biggest mysteries of all time.
1: So you think aliens potentially are taking thousands of people a year, and that some of these so-called lost people, we just don't know what happened to them, you think that they're vanished and that's where they're going?
0: Absolutely. Not all of them, but some of them. It's a very strange universe. These aliens, these ETs, are not all benevolent by any means. Dr. David Jacobs, a ufologist, believes that it's a very nefarious situation, and he could be right. Remember that the Twilight Zone episode, To Serve Man?
1: It was here's something I think about a lot, and I think about a lot of weird things a lot of the time, so you probably definitely do, based on what you do for a living. One of the things I would say is, if humans have been visited by aliens, which I actually do think that they have, wouldn't there be some record of those alien life forms in fossils? In other words, it doesn't seem likely to me that they've only visited in the 21st century, right? That they would have showed up in the 1500s, in the 1200s, long ago. What do you think about the lack of sort of fossil record that we have? We never do a dig in Egypt and suddenly uncover, for instance, a alien life form that has been entombed alongside of a current human life form.
0: Clay, we haven't gotten the real great reports yet from the government. They must be holding back on some stuff for some reason. But I am convinced we have had alien bodies picked up, that government has them. There's an old story that former President Richard Nixon took comedian Jackie Gleason, who is obsessed with ETs, picked him up one day in a car and said, we're going to Homestead Air Force Base in Florida. I want to show you something. And he went, okay. The president, driving by himself, Nixon comes up to the gate at Homestead Air Force Base. The officer at the gate was in shock, obviously let the president in. And apparently, according to Jackie Gleason's wife, Richard Nixon took Jackie Gleason into a room where they had an alien in a glass jar, and it shook up Jackie Gleason so much, he was never the same after that. Lots of strange things are going on. We just don't know about him yet.
1: I do buy that one of the biggest challenges with the UFO world is that if an alien life form is capable of visiting here, their technology is so much more expansive and advanced than ours that it's almost impossible for us to even understand. Back in the day, in the days of exploration, you would have explorers show up and they couldn't communicate with the people that they had discovered, the new parts of the world that they had, that they were exploring, because there was no common language. Isn't there likely to be a major issue just from technological sophistication? If you think about back in the days of things that we know did occur frontier-wise, you would show up, someone had never seen a ship before. They thought that they were seeing gods when they saw people in armor, for instance, things that they couldn't imagine, steel, guns, all of these things. Isn't it likely that we are so far behind that mere communication is a struggle?
0: Absolutely. They have learned, they being the ETs, how to travel through space. We haven't learned that yet. You know, if they conventionally traveled the way we do, it would take thousands and thousands and thousands of years to get here. They have learned somehow to bend space and time where it's an instant whenever they appear. And their technology is way ahead of ours, probably by millions of years. But we'll get there one day, God willing.
1: My son says, anybody ever talk, and you do this show, we're talking to George Norrie, super popular show on late nights all over the country. My son says, do you think it's possible that these are just time travelers? That somewhere long into the future, we will find the ability to bend space and time such that we will be able to go back in time. And what we're actually seeing when we see UFOs is potentially people who are long into the future, you know, almost taking vacations to go back and say, hey, I want to see America in the 1990s. Do you buy into that at all? Is there any discussion surrounding that on programs such as yours?
0: We've talked about it, Clay. You can't rule it out by any means. I tend to believe these are coming from other planetary systems within our universe, but there's still that distinct possibility that they could be time travelers. There's an old picture from the 1800s of a guy walking down the street, 1800s, mind you, holding a cell phone in his hand, talking to somebody. Who was the guy? Then there was another story that a time traveler popped up on the streets of New York and got hit by a cab, and he was wearing 1800-year garb. Unbelievable. Strange things have happened. It's very possible.
1: Where would you want to go back in time if time traveling became a possibility? What era of history would you find most compelling?
0: I've talked about this on the show before. I would love to go back to the era of Jesus to witness him and what he was doing. To me, that would be one of the most fantastic visitations you could ever imagine.
1: It's interesting you say Jesus, because some people would say aliens, they get nervous about the interplay between aliens, religion, what it would potentially do to religion. If we discovered that humans were not alone, what do you think the religious response would be?
0: Well, the Catholic Church has already said that your belief in extraterrestrials does not negate your belief in God. And I believe that. There's a higher power out there. There's a divine intelligence. And the belief in extraterrestrials merely tells you that this universe is packed with life. Packed with life.
1: I imagine that you are, and I love this, and we're talking to George Norrie, you are open to the idea to believe many different things, right? If you look at America in the wake of COVID, there's a lot of people listening to us right now, and I would even potentially put myself in this category, where you're way more open to the idea of conspiracy, because so much of what we were told about COVID, I believe, was a lie, and we have slowly unraveled many of those different lies. You've been doing this for a while. How would you assess the conspiratorial mindset of America today compared to when you began this show? And can you feel that difference in your audience and the conversations that you guys have?
0: One of the reasons we're so successful on our radio show, Clay, is we don't shut people down. They have an opportunity to talk. The only thing that gets them booted is if they use profanity, which, of course, we don't accept. And that doesn't happen a lot. And we have delay buttons and everything else for that. But by and large, I am convinced that there's something else out there that we haven't even discovered yet. I can't get a scientist on the air to talk about the Big Bang and how the universe started. They don't know. Nobody knows. And it's one of the greatest wonders of the world. But the bottom line is there's something out there, and it doesn't negate our belief in a God. It will enhance it when the day comes.
1: Do you think in your lifetime that there will be incontrovertible, that is beyond a shadow of a doubt, proof of alien life forms and the fact that they have visited the United States? You may think that there's proof already, but I mean such that even skeptics would have to acknowledge it to be true.
0: I would hope so. I'm not sure. I just don't know. The documents that have been released over the last month or so including some today, really don't give us the information we need yet. There's a story of we've channeled off 13 fighter jets to chase a star-shaped UFO. Apollo astronauts have seen strange things. I knew Edgar Mitchell, Apollo 14 astronaut. He's not with us anymore. He told me, George, I've been told by people in government that we are being visited by extraterrestrials. I never saw anything on the moon when I was there, but I'm told we're being visited. When you hear stories like that, you've got to believe it. There's something going on in this universe.
1: George, for people who enjoy this conversation but might not have heard your program before, how would they find it?
0: You can go to our website, coasttocoastam.com, and under stations, click the button, and wherever you live, there's a station out there somewhere for you.
1: George, we appreciate the time. Thank you for your service. Hope you have a great Memorial Day weekend. And will you promise to come back on if we find out aliens 100% are real?
0: Absolutely. As a matter of fact, I'll bring an alien with me.
1: Hey, the ratings on that would be pretty high, I think. George Norrie, this is awesome. I appreciate the time. Again, thank you for your service. Have a good Memorial Day weekend, you and your family.
0: Thank you, Clay. You too.
1: When you hear about Israel in the news, easy to think what's happening in that country and region as another conflict far away. It's not the full picture by any stretch. I've been to Israel. I have seen the bomb shelters. I've seen the hospitals. I have seen the battlegrounds. I've seen the people who have lost their lives simply for being Jewish in Israel. And I know all the incredible work that the International Fellowship of Christians and Jews takes part in. And I would like for you to join me and just send a few heartfelt words. 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This is just saying, hey, I'm thinking about you. I'm standing with you in a time of difficulty. Go to prayifcj.org to share your thoughts, prayers, and good wishes today on this Memorial Day weekend with so many people with their lives on the line in Israel today. That's prayifcj.org. One more time, prayifcj.org.
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0: If anybody complains, welcome back into Clay and Buck, about our discussion about aliens, I would submit to you they're probably just trying to hide the truth from all of you, and maybe they're working with the aliens. Dean Cain, funny comment here on my Lewis and Clark show idea that I've been hammering for years. Dang it, I thought Clay said Lois and Clark. Oh, very, very well played. Of course, Dean Cain, Superman, in the Lois and Clark show back in the day. Lois and Clark, very different than Lewis and Clark. Also very successful, however. When we come back, we're going to be joined by Steve Deese. He is a super successful Iowa radio host who's also been dabbling in a lot of different entertainment, author, podcast host, and he's got a brand new book, Why Independence Day, America's Great Because God is Good. We will discuss that with him when we do return, and we'll also get to many of your talkbacks on this final half hour of show we have before we roll into the Memorial Day weekend. Thanks to all of you. More in a bit.
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4: I'm Tom Graham. Tulsi Gabbard resigning as Director of National Intelligence, adding she's stepping down to help her husband after he was diagnosed with a rare form of bone cancer.
5: She said that Abraham has been her rock since they've been married, and she submitted her resignation letter to the president and two members of the senior staff, announcing that her last day would be June 30th.
4: Fox's David Spont in Washington. President Trump praising the new leader of the Federal Reserve, Kevin Warsh, sworn in today at a White House ceremony.
6: Honestly, I really mean this. This is not said in any other way. I want Kevin to be totally independent. I want him to be independent and just do a great job. Don't look at me. Don't look at anybody. Just do your own thing and do a great job.
4: The president often sparred with outgoing Fed chair Jerome Powell. 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
6: What is the impeachable offense? To think, and this is where I ask my leftist brethren, it took you 7 days to get rid of Eric Swalwell. 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Politics made Eric Swalwell. That's why politics killed Eric Swalwell.
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7: Hey, it's Clay Travis. Buck Sexton and I are up now, and the Kimmer Show is up at 3. Yep, the Kimmer's back, only on Extra 106.3. Welcome back in, Clay Travis, Buck Sexton Show. We are joined now by a guy who knows a little bit about trying to win the culture wars by actually engaging and producing interesting content. Steve Dace does a great show out of Iowa. We'll get into that in a sec. What do you think if Iowa were voting today and the primary were taking place in November for 2028 instead of the midterms, Iowa were helping to select, as, by the way, you guys are going to do probably in January of 28, which is going to be here before we know it. How would the primary go? Do you get the sense that JD, Marco, DeSantis, what would the average Iowan, you think right now if they had to select a nominee in 28?
8: I think JD would be a strong favorite, but I think the president's going to have a huge say in what Iowans decide to do. I think he will pick the next nominee if he wants to. I could see that, you know, he may, as JD was joking the other day, he has a history of wanting people to try out for things in televised events. So we may see some of that. I don't think Marco has made no overtures here in Iowa, Clay, at all. And he shouldn't. I mean, there's no reason. If I were him, I would not get in unless I was assured by the president I had a legitimate chance at his nomination. Otherwise, I'm still relatively young. I'd keep my powder dry and support JD, as he said. I'm not sure what Ron will do. Ted will run. He's already running. You know, he's a former caucus champion and is still very well liked. But I would say today that JD is a strong favorite. Not a guarantee, but a strong favorite.
7: Do you think Democrats come back in your state? They went to South Carolina. We've talked about on this program that is an early indicator of how the DNC might be trying to put their finger on the proverbial scale, because South Carolina, Joe Biden, because of James Clyburn, had a easy path to the 2020 election such that almost nobody challenged him at all. And Kamala has not done well in Iowa. Heck, Joe Biden didn't do well in Iowa or New Hampshire. Do you get the sense when you look at the other side that they may be coming back to Iowa as well? Or what would you anticipate Democrats are going to do based on what you see on the ground there?
8: I think our gubernatorial election has a lot to do with that here. I think that if we only have one Democrat statewide official left, we've kind of just routed the Democratic Party in Iowa, but it's a tough cycle for us right now. And our sitting governor shocked everybody by not running again when everybody had kind of been gearing up for her to do so. And so there's been kind of this hodgepodge primary field that's kind of emerged, people with all very low name ID and an unpopular congressman. So if Rob Sand is able to win as the governor, I think Democrats will come back here, if for no other reason, to showcase him. I think he is essentially kind of running as a saner, less obvious version of James Tallarico, meaning that he says a lot of the same things, but he doesn't have the body of work of saying things that are culturally offensive to normies that Tallarico has years of to use as oppo against him. And so he's a much easier package for them nationally than Tallarico. And I could see them come back to Iowa, if for no other reason than maybe showcase him as a potential VP, maybe even a presidential candidate. So I think that will largely be determined by what happens in our governor's race this fall.
7: Okay. Earlier in the show, it's Memorial Day weekend. You've actually spent a lot of time on this, and I'm impressed. It's one thing to say, hey, I have these political opinions. This is what I think. You and Buck and me, we do this all the time. But if you really want to influence people, sometimes you have to reach them where they are through culture. I've been talking about how American history is a huge part of this, and I think we don't tell the stories of America very well and haven't for the last 15 or 20 years. The Saving Private Ryan movies, the Band of Brothers movies, the show, we've really kind of moved away from that because people have decided that American history were the villain, not the heroes. Mm-hmm. What have you seen in pop culture? What have you seen about the impact? And then we'll get into your new book and more. But you've actually been fighting these battles. What have you seen in terms of the impact?
8: Clay, I have been involved in political races from school board to president of the United States. I have been lied to, stabbed in the back more days than I can count. I have never faced the level of resistance in my entire career, like I did the one time I made a movie for mass distribution in theaters. And I think the reason why is because our opponents understand that pop culture is really where worldviews are formed today, way more than inside of the pews. Now, with the surge of young men going back to church, maybe that'll change in the next generation. But in this generation, it's not true yet. In this generation, it's not even the classroom anymore. More families are homeschooling than ever before. It's this device that I'm talking to you in right now. The entire world, more information than any previous generations of our species have ever had at their disposal, more connectivity than we've ever had. And so the ability to impact that on video, audio, pop culture, storytelling is really the last refuge left, Clay, where people will let you really go after their worldview and try to persuade them if it's entertaining. And I think this is something we're just now beginning to figure out on the right, is the power of that bully pulpit. And I think that's why there's so much resistance into getting good quality conservative or even Christian content into this sphere, because of the power of these mediums. And so thankfully, a lot of our folks, we still have some big donors that still need to figure this out. That if you do a better job of telling stories, you don't have to spend $500 million to win a handful of political campaigns every cycle, because you've just impacted an entire generation. But this is really where more influence culturally is wielded than any other place in America.
7: Yeah, and I'm going to get to your book because I think that's important here too. 1976, I've just been watching a lot of the patriotic-themed big business commercials. I don't know if you've seen, we started the show off playing the Coke commercial from 1976. And you can say, oh, Coke, why do I care? Well, Coke believed the best way to sell Coke in 1976 was by saying, America's awesome. I don't know how many brands are going to do that in 2026. Why do you think that matters, and how do we get to, I was asking the question, by 2076 on the 300th anniversary, how do we get back? 1976, things were actually kind of tough. You had three assassinations recently had occurred. The Vietnam War was still a very, very raw wound on the psyche of America. Many people were coming back as veterans. It was an incredibly contentious era. Yet everybody came together in 76 and said America's awesome. I don't get the sense that we're getting that in 26.
8: You know, in my spare time, you and I are big sports guys. In my spare time at night to wind down, I'll jump on YouTube and I'll watch original broadcasts of college football and basketball games from the 70s, 80s, and 90s.
7: Oh, yeah.
8: And you really get an idea when you watch them with the commercials included, and that's what your Coke observation alludes to. You really get an idea of how much we have been robbed of in this last generation, how different things really used to be in this regard. And by the way, you're right about the 2014 playoff anyway, but we can talk about that another time. But here's what's different and what's changed, and you and I are roughly the same age. So this is from when we were little kids to what we see now. We were arguing about where we were going as a country in 1976, but not where we came from.
7: Yeah.
8: We didn't hate our birthright yet. Now we have been taught to. And a lot of it is because we haven't really been taught it at all. And we've kind of been taught this, you know, Marxist struggle session theory that history is really just, you know, as Darwin's subtitle says, the struggle for survival of favored races. That's essentially what it is, that there's no noble pursuit. There's no divine purpose. There's no reason that we were made. And so therefore, it's really just a glorification of the haves and the have nots. And that's just not the story of this country at all. We were up against the most powerful empire the world had ever seen at that point in time, the British Empire. The saying was in the 18th century, the sun never sets on the British Empire. This ragtag group of colonials from different sects of the church, and people don't understand. They think Christians just kind of walk in lockstep. We were coming out of an era where if they had a Catholic king, he killed all the Protestants. If it had a Protestant king, yep, he killed all the Catholics. And so now all these various sects of these Christian churches that founded all these colonies have got to set all their differences aside, if you can even manage that first and foremost. But then to do it, to go toe-to-toe against the British Empire, it truly was something that was providential in nature. It just could not have happened in terms of just natural military strategy and planning. They had no chance. And a lot of that legacy, stuff like the War of 1812 was essentially won. We survived. Because a storm came out of nowhere that right after the British lit the White House on fire and stopped them from essentially conquering Washington, D.C. Things that you just can't take credit for that just happened. That's why our founders use this term a lot, providence, which means kind of like the will of God that they can't explain, how things just worked out. And that is just a key part of our history and something to be proud of. And that's largely been robbed of the last generation in the way they've been raised.
7: Yeah, you know, you're talking about Providence. I love that story. I believe it's Benjamin Franklin saying one of the chairs had a son on it. And as they debated the future of the country and the Constitution, he would sit and contemplate, is that a rising sun or a setting sun? Having a sense of where the country is going to go. And you know this, the great thing about history is everything ends up feeling inevitable. Except when you go back and you study it, you realize how much of a mess it was and how what we have come to believe was inevitable was actually anything but. And it's people who put their heart and soul into everything that created the world in which we're all benefiting and living in right now, and what I think is clearly the greatest country that's ever existed in the history of the world. Tell us about this book and why you wrote it. It's Why Independence Day, America is Great Because God is Good. We're talking to Steve Dace. What will the audience get out of this? Why should they read it?
8: Well, we aim it right at children, but we wrote it so families could read it with their children and learn as well. Because America really is, its 250th birthday, Clay, really is 3,000 years in the making. You know, Charlie used to point out that if you look at the writings of the founders, they actually quoted from Deuteronomy more than any other work. They wanted to look, they looked down through history. What worked? What made people free? We had tried government, you know, rights from government. That was what the Magna Carta was. It worked for a while, but not permanently. So what if rights came from God? What if they were pre-existent in nature? What would that look like? Then what would that God demand of us? What kind of national character would ensure that we would be free? And then they looked at the modern philosophers of the era, the post-Reformation philosophers, the Hobbes, the Lockes, the Montesquieus. And they kind of melded all of these various theorems and historical observations into the country that we are today. And we walk everybody through where those ideas came from, who instilled those ideas, how they were won, because we want our kids to both be inspired by the country that they're inheriting, but then at the end convicted that now it's going to be their turn now to do what must be done and to maintain their heritage and be proud of it and not ashamed of it and pass it on to the next generation. And so I've done a trilogy of these books on America's Christian heritage for children. We've done Why Thanksgiving. We did Why Easter. And so this is now the Return of the Jedi. This is the conclusion of that trilogy, Why Independence Day.
7: Hopefully they have some lovable Ewok characters as well. All right, last question for you, maybe the most contentious in Iowa. Who wins the Cy-Hawk Trophy this fall?
8: Boy, the Iowa State program, man, has just been devastated. I mean, essentially the 2026 Iowa State football team is the 2026 Penn State recruiting class.
7: Yep.
8: I mean, you've heard the term year zero. I mean, they're kind of primordial lose right now in Ames. Even though Iowa's taken a lot of FCS transfers, I'd be shocked if Iowa State beat Iowa this year. Shocked.
7: For people who don't know, one of the great things about college football is the interstate rivalries when you are just going head to head and it matters a great deal. How big of a rivalry in all sports is Iowa State?
8: I've gotten to do this all over the country. I started my career doing local sports talk radio and I built an entire radio program because I'm pro sports here in Iowa. So I built an entire program off of stoking and provoking hatred in that rivalry year round. And it worked, Clay. I wouldn't be here where I'm at now without that. So yeah, it is quite a rivalry. And one of those things, I think you've heard Chris Felica talk about it in the past, getting to come here and do game day shows or now Fox Big Noon Sunday shows from this rivalry. It's one of the undercard of Alabama-Auburn. It's not quite that nasty, but it certainly has a ferociousness to it.
7: Well, we appreciate it. Encourage everybody to go check that book out. Steve, have a great Memorial Day weekend with you and your family, and we appreciate the time.
8: You too, brother. God bless.
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14: Anthony Fauci His top advisor, 78-year-old David Morenz, has been charged with conspiracy against the United States. He was a senior advisor to Fauci from 2006 to 2022. He did business from a private email account. Gee, that sounds a little like Hillary, too, remember? And she got away with it. He was the liaison for tips on how to evade records requests. This guy got caught emailing the following. As always, trying to be cagey. There's no worry about their freedom of information. I can either send stuff to Tony on his private email or hand it to him at work or at his house. He's too smart to let colleagues send him stuff that could cause trouble, unquote. How about this? He said, hey, I learned from our lady over there how to make emails disappear after I'm told that before the search starts. Plus, I deleted most of those earlier emails after sending them to Gmail. I said, you know, we should always communicate on Gmail because my email at NIH is known by Freedom of Information constantly, and I need to delete anything I don't want have to see in the New York Times. He's describing how he should start using secret emails to hide something. Oh, my God. Well, sir, Judge, I think we're ready to reveal our verdict. He, of course, oversaw the grant to NIH. Oh, here we go again with the nonprofits, these NGO things. A nonprofit Manhattan-based company called EcoHealth Alliance ended up funneling U.S. taxpayer dollars to the Wuhan Institute of Virology for bat coronavirus research. And he hid the information, he hid the link, and he did it for Fauci so they could communicate in private and not get caught.
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0: Welcome back in, Clay Travis, Buck Sexton Show. Buck's in a picture. He's actually having a lunch. Says, thanks to all of you for Memorial Day, and we can't wait to be back together on Tuesday. 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All right, I want to close up. Awesome time today hanging out with you guys. Encourage you, as always, go download the podcast. Stay safe out on the roads. This is going to be one of the busiest travel weekends of the year, one of the biggest, busiest travel Memorial Day weekends of the year. We started off talking about history, and I would just encourage all of you at some point this long weekend, with the kids, with the grandkids, maybe with your parents, if you are listening to us and your parents are not particularly plugged in, to think about American history and all of the sacrifices that had to be made for you to be here today where you are, and how many people have given and made the ultimate sacrifice on Memorial Day. I talked about one of the best days of my life getting to tour the battlefields of Normandy, but going to that cemetery and seeing those white crosses as far as the eye can see, that beautiful green grass there in France, all of those young boys, 18, 19, 20 years old, who gave their lives to fight real, true Nazis. What are you doing to make this country better? What are you doing to honor their sacrifice with every day? I hope you take a moment to think about that. And no matter what struggles you are going through in your own life, know that there have been many who came before you that built this country that have dealt with every bit as hard and often much, much more difficult times in their own lives. You can get through it. You can rise to a better version of yourself, and you can help to make sure that you honor the sacrifice of so many on Memorial Day with what you do this weekend. Thanks to all of you. Back Tuesday.
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9: President Trump says she'll be missed. On Lisa Brady, Fox News. His director of national intelligence, Tulsi Gabbard, is resigning after her husband was diagnosed with a rare form of bone cancer.
10: Gabbard says her last day is expected to be June 30th. Her tenure as DNI has been marked by declassifying millions of pages of government files on the assassinations of President Kennedy and his brother, former Attorney General Robert Kennedy. She also released files she says shows Obama administration officials politicized intelligence about Russian election interference. A former member of Congress, Gabbard ran for president as a Democrat in 2020.
9: Fox's Jared Halpern at the White House. President Trump posting that Gabbard has done an incredible job and that her principal deputy director, Aaron Lucas, will serve as acting DNI. The president's due in Suffern, New York at this hour, north of New York City, to focus on the economy and tax cuts. Fox's Nate Foy is there.
11: Trump will speak alongside New York Congressman Mike Lawler, who's in a very competitive House district. And Lawler is betting that Trump will energize voters. And they plan on talking about the SALT cap deduction that was increased from $10,000 to $40,000 in the One Big Beautiful Bill. Now, I talked to Lawler before this event began. He said that you can also expect immigration to be a big topic.
9: College student Sharon Gorman, who was Sheridan Gorman, who was shot and killed in Chicago, was from Lawler's district. The suspect is undocumented and was free despite a previous arrest. New Fed Chair Kevin Warsh says he intends to fill the role with energy and purpose.
12: My goal now is to create an environment in which the best people can do their life's best work and to face every challenge in the spirit of common purpose and devotion to the national interest.
9: Well, this at a White House swearing in where the president said he wants Warsh to be independent despite his frequent criticism of his predecessor. America is listening to Fox News.
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0: have the same kind of attitude about yelling, look out, it's only me, the Kimmer, on Let It Rip Friday. Anything goes. Pete Davis in the he's got the starburst background in the recovery center in the mountains of Macon. Pete Davis, sparkling as always. The heavens await. Holy crap, it's sports. And in the booth, Flounder, the mechanical mangler. And it's Let It Rip Friday. Boys, how's it going? It's a beautiful day. It looked like it could be some rainy weekend activity for the Memorial Day.
1: Yeah. That's a nice way to put it.
0: Yeah. Well, in fact, the last I checked, the chance of rain for basically Saturday, Sunday, and Monday was 85 to 95%. So we'll see. Anyway, Pete Davis, now check it on Big Plans, because, you know, the only thing really I can say is Saturday! Anyway, Pete Davis, Mountains of Macon, how you feeling? And anything up for the weekend, three-day weekend?
2: Yeah, just doing some stuff, basically, you know, finding things to do.
0: Well, there you are.
1: Kind of sound like me.
0: No, it's a that's normally you got like nine things. I'm kind of surprised.
2: It's just stuff.
0: Yeah.
2: Stuff.
0: All right. Sir. And Flounder and Mrs. Flounder, lovely Veronica.
1: I don't know. We're going to try and kick it by the pool because the pool's opening. Yeah. But we'll see how the weather does. But figure something out.
0: Yeah. And of course, Memorial Day is on Monday, which is a day to honor the war dead. Memorial Day, Decoration Day originally. And although, as I recall, it was not even a federal holiday until 1971, which is surprising. But anyway, so now, different from Veterans Day to salute and appreciate people who serve in uniform. And it pays mostly attention to those who are still serving. We say, you know, stuff like that. Although anybody, but still Memorial Day is to honor the war dead, which is a whole different thing. And I heard Tug mention this morning on the morning show. And I feel kind of the same way. If someone says to you, happy Memorial Day, obviously, they're not saying you should be happy about all those people who died for their country. So, but it's kind of that, I don't know whether, there's no other way to put it. What are you supposed to say? Well, a beloved memorial, a commemorative memorial or a warm and meaningful memorial. I mean, you just can't say it. You don't say that to even to people you care about, let alone strangers. You know, how are you supposed to say happy memorial, have a great Memorial Day? Even that sounds even worse.
1: I mean, did you say have a Memorial Day?
0: Yeah. Well, I don't know. I don't know what to say. I don't know. I have no answer. So anyway, so for the record, but again, I don't, the point is I don't care. If you say to me, if someone says, hey, you know, have a great time on Memorial Day or happy Memorial Day, I'd say, you know, Semper Fi or whatever. This, you can't complain about it. Anyway, Kimmer, Pete, and Flounder. And right now it's gorgeous, a beautiful sunny day, although I did get a tiny sprinkle of rain on the way in.
1: I did too, just a tad bit before I left.
0: Like 100 yards or so. It was really weird, really. I barely put anything on. Anyway, here's our number, 404-741-1230. 741-1230. If you'd like to join us. And we understand Neil Bortz is available. We thought he was under the weather, but I think he'll be joining us at 4 o'clock.
1: He'll join us at 4.
0: Outstanding. Well, that's good. And we appreciate that because we always look at people are clamoring. You got to clamor. I keep telling them on Friday should be 3 to 6. Anyway, they're not buying that. At least not yet. I mean, it could happen. Let's see. Billions of things. A lot of personal stuff and weird stuff and a lot of political stuff. Tulsi Gabbard stuff. The Kyle Busch business. Man, was that kind of a shock. And we still don't really know what happened. We may not know until there's an autopsy or unless more information is coming out. But Pete will talk about that more. And, in fact, we have the 911 call that came in while he was suffering the problem. There are two different calls that are going to be in the news about Kyle Busch. One was when he was talking to his crew during a race a while ago, saying, I need to see the doctor as soon as I get in. That's one. That we do not have that. What we have is the actual 911 call from, I guess it was yesterday, when he was on the floor in the bathroom and bleeding or something.
2: Wednesday.
0: And they called. Wednesday. Was it Wednesday? Yeah, Wednesday. Anyway, so you'll hear that. We got all that stuff. So we got that and Tulsi Gabbard and everything. Also, the daylight saving time bill is progressing. We got a little
1: good.
0: A little weird stuff like that. The late show, like anybody, I totally forgot. I just, you know, I really feel bad that I don't give a less. I could not care less what happens to Stephen Colbert. But Donald Trump's reacting, so we got all this stuff. More scandals on the Southern Poverty Law Center, political polls. I mean, it's just, there's a lot of weird crap going on here. And a couple of things, if you don't mind. First of all, I got a delightful call about a half an hour ago from my grandson Brady. My grandson Brady is a special kid, man. He's a jock. He's well liked by his friends in school and everybody in the neighborhood. He's smart as a whip, advanced classes. I mean, he's just really, a great kid. And he's a great athlete. And today he shot 78 from the tips at his country club in, near Denver, Colorado. And I'm thinking, and I made him tell me every hole. I said, I want, and he started out with three pars and then he made a birdie and then he went bogey, bogey, bogey, so I'm going, oh my God. And the fun part was, cause I know exactly when, but the first time I remember the first time you're trying to break 80 or break whatever your goal was, break 90 the first time, whatever. And you think you get to like to the 14th hole and you go, oh crap, I made a double bogey, crap, now I can't, the first time things like that are momentous. And I made sure I said, make sure you save that scorecard and the ball. And I mean, it's just, it's just what a treat. I'm so happy for him. And
1: what's
0: he called
1: his,
0: me.
1: What's that? What's his favorite sport to play?
0: Well, he's a star baseball player, a pitcher and a second baseman and shortstop, but he's not, he hasn't hit his growth spurt yet. So he's kind of, he's not small, but he's not able really to keep up with the guys in. So he's kind of concentrating on golf. He's a really good golfer. Hey, hell, he's 15. He just broke 80 from the tips.
1: That's pretty impressive.
0: Yeah, pretty impressive. So I've tried to tell everybody, don't concentrate on one sport. Do them all. I really think you're a better athlete and a more well-rounded, athletic, appreciative person if you don't single out one thing to concentrate on. But again, I don't know anything these days, and they're all doing, year-round clinics. And I've never heard of such a thing, growing up. And the athletes we all knew were guys who did three. Hell, Jimmy Brown used to play lacrosse and football. And he would go from a lacrosse game and they would helicopter him, from Cornell campus to Syracuse to play football or whatever. I mean, it was unbelievable, guys like that. Anyway, so hey, congratulations, Brady. I'm really, really, really, really happy for you. Really, really, really thrilled for you. A couple things here. Let's see. Oh, geez, we got so many things. Oh, by the way, we may talk later. We got more UFO stuff. And we also, I think we may bring this up later. I heard the guys before me, Rick and Harry, who were talking about this guy, David Urey or somebody, he's a famous radio guy, a UFO guy. And they were interviewing him for quite a while here. And I think it's David Urey, and he's a national host. And he specializes in UFO stuff. And he told this story. He told two quick stories that were kind of weird. That Jackie Gleason said he got a phone call once from Richard Nixon. And Nixon said, get in the car. I'm going to take you somewhere. And they went to the Air Force Base. And Richard Nixon showed Jackie Gleason a space creature in a bottle.
2: Yeah.
0: Okay. And the other thing, was, he said there was a story, apparently a true story, of a guy showed up all of a sudden in the middle of the road in New York City and got hit by a cab and died. And he was wearing authentic clothes from the 1800s. A time traveler. And this guy said there's been evidence of, all this secret stuff. Do we know that there's been evidence of time travelers? And then it brings, whole new dimensions. I'm going, oh, man. So anyway, and again, and the question was, if you could do time traveling, if you could actually get in a time travel machine, where would you go? And if you could only do what, if you could go, 50, well, that's easy. But if you could only go to one place for time travel to experience, without being eaten by monsters. I mean, if you could go as an observer, be part of it or whatever, without, jeopardizing your life immediately, where would you go? How far back would you go? Pete, have you ever thought about this?
2: Well, I don't think, you would be allowed to go back and see Jesus because it's supposed to be faith, not, knowledge, so.
0: Well, but that's what everybody said. I'd go be time of Jesus. I want to have, the loaves of bread and then you walk into the water and say baptism and, the cross, all of it.
1: Or the extinction of dinosaurs.
0: Well, or dinosaurs. Yeah, I want to see the dinosaurs and what happened to them. Was it really a comet and then the bad air and they all died from vegetation died? And I mean, those are the two obvious famous ones, I guess.
1: Where do you go back?
0: Go back to the Civil War, Revolutionary War.
1: Is it just to observe?
0: Well,
1: be a part, because if you be a part, you could go back in your own life and change the trajectory of what you want.
0: Yeah.
1: You know,
0: so. Well, that's one of the greatest Twilight Zone type things, stories like that. You can't change history. Or maybe, or whatever. Who knows? Maybe somebody did that and changed history. I mean, again, you know, I don't know. It's just kind of funny stuff. All right, anyway, we're just goofing around. Also, let's see. I can't believe this. I'm watching TV. When I work at home, I always have Fox on. So I have my little, you know, thing in front of the TV. And while I'm listening to the radio station, and I have Fox on, and I'm looking up, and the guy's talking about traveling by car. Tremendous miles driven by people in their cars this weekend, despite the price of gasoline. And the guy on Fox was driving along. They have a cameraman on his right. And so the guy at Fox is driving video. I posted this to you guys. He posted it on Facebook and YouTube. The guy's driving along, and all of a sudden he's gesticulating with both hands. He's not driving the car. And it's not an electric car. It's not one of those cars. I guess he's driving with his knees. But he literally has both hands off the wheel while he's talking. And I posted the video. I can't believe there hasn't been some kind of reaction or some kidding or something. Maybe there hasn't. I haven't heard. Anyway, I thought that was kind of funny. This guy, no hand in showing the driving. Yeah, safe driving tips for a Memorial Day weekend. Anyway, Kimmer, Pete, and Flauta, 314. Look out. We got Friday type stuff, and it's coming up. Neil Bortz at 4 o'clock, too. So look out. Here we go. Look out.
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8: Here today with Evan Ward of Atlas Retirement. And Evan, I recently read an article that said 65% of those surveyed, they're more worried about running out of money in retirement than they are of death itself. So let's talk about some of the ways you can help our listeners replace that paycheck they've relied on for all these years in their working lives.
9: Well, it makes sense that they'd be scared of that, because what do you do if you run out of money in retirement? You're going to go back to work? Mm.

0: Do you know any more about it now than we have this latest story here? What's exactly what happened to him?
1: Yeah, I mean, he was Wednesday. He was having trouble after he did that little simulator. Not little. I mean, it's probably pretty intense. And he was laying on the bathroom floor. He said hard to breathe. He thought he was going to pass out. He was spitting up a little blood. And it sounds like a lung thing because this was on top of the sinus
0: thing he had. Yeah.
1: Before a week or two while he was racing, and he said, I need a shot
0: stop. Here, I think that's fun to talk about. Back in May 10th, he was in the middle of his final NASCAR race, and he actually radioed for assistance in the car. Flounder, let's play that first cut back from his first call to it for help when he was driving.
2: Somebody trying to find Bill Heisel. Doctor guy, tell him I need him after the race, please.
3: Hey, do you want Mr. Bill at your car or in the at your bus after the race?
2: Bus. I'm gonna need a shot. Copy.
3: He'll be at your bus.
0: Gonna need a shot. So something was going on, and that was May 10th. And then he was doing now that simulator, like Pete mentioned, that's a big time Charlie thing. It replicates the motion and G forces that drivers experience on the track, so it can bang around pretty good, and it's an actual lifetime type experience. And then something obviously happened, and here's the 911 call after that example of what happened this past Wednesday this week.
4: And tell me exactly what's happened.
5: I've got an individual that's shortness of breath, very hot, thinks he's going to pass out, and is producing a little bit of blood, coughing up some blood.
4: And is he awake?
5: He is awake. He's awake. He's on the bathroom floor right now.
4: Okay.
5: So when you come in, if you could not make it, can you turn the sirens off?
4: Yes.
5: So when you come into the main entrance of the building, the closest way to get to him is if you go to the left, the parking lot splits to the right or the left, just tell them to go to the left. I'll be out here waiting on them. I'll flag them down. There's a side door further down the side of the building, and I'll be there waiting on them.
0: Wow. And he died. He died.
1: Pulmonary embolism? Or?
0: Who knows? I mean, who knows? Mm. But obviously, well, I can't say obviously. I don't know. But he was suffering from something, and whether the two things are related, who knows? I mean, but again, what a mystery. At 41 years old, and by the way, for the record, everybody's praising the hell out of him. He's won apparently more three different levels of NASCAR races than anybody, 250 or 70 or whatever, Truck Series and all the rest of them. But he was also, for the record, they called him Rowdy and Wild Thing. He was a fighter. He was always getting in dispatch and stuff. And so I even saw one guy interviewed who said, well, we were not friends, but I sure, you know, we respected each other, and he was a hell of a racer and all that. So again, you know, he was a tough guy, but that's a tough way to make a living too. So I don't, you know, that's just the way he was. But again, Kyle Busch and his brother's Kurt Busch, the NASCAR Hall of Famer. He has a wife, Samantha, and two kids. 41 years old, passed away from God knows what. 3:30, Kemmer, Pete, and Flounder, 404-741-1230. Oh, we got more UFO stuff. And all the UFO stuff is coming out. Also, setting your clocks twice a year might change. Colbert, Feds got away. The ICE charges people as lunatics. Democrats got away with it. More coming up. Kemmer, Pete, Flounder, 3:30. Happy Friday.
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8: Fleetwood Mac, baby. Sing me home, Christine. Yeah, that's a big day for Christine. 2014, Christine McVie was honored with a Lifetime Achievement Award at the Novella Songwriting Competition. Christine McVie played with Fleetwood Mac for 28 years. Wrote some of their most famous songs, including Don't Stop and Little Lies. Other winners at the ceremony in London, London Grammar, The Chemical Brothers, and Nile Rodgers. Don't Stop, and Little Lies, among others. Of course, they're not my favorites, but I have my own, so there we go. Anyway, Timber Pete Flounder, how you doing? Letter Rip Friday, Memorial Day weekend. Be careful driving, please, because every weekend driving thing, you know, people get stupid. And it's, you know, just be careful. Our birthdays include, let me just throw one over here, Allison Eastwood. Clint Eastwood's daughter, Allison Eastwood's 54. She had minor acting roles in Bronco Billy, Any Which Way You Can, Tightrope, and Absolute Power. She grew up then and posed for Playboy when she was 31 years old in 2003. But I remember also from the movie Midnight in the Garden of Good and Evil. So you had some of those. Clint Eastwood's daughter was in a lot of his movies here, which is fine. And on this day in 1849, 12 years before Abraham Lincoln earned the impressive title of President of the United States, he took on a different title, Inventor. 1849, this was the day Lincoln received patent number 6469 for a device that would be, quote, used for buoying vessels over shoals. The device would help lift boats over obstructions. That's how Lincoln's idea came about, working on a flat boat that transported merchandise down the Sangamon River to New Orleans. Two different boats got stuck, and it took an awful lot of work for them to get unstuck. So Abe Lincoln's invention was inspired by the incidents. The invention was a system of inflatable bellows that would inflate with air when a boat would run aground. Unfortunately, the thing was never used. It was never actually put into practice, but he was the first president, or would-be president, to get himself a patent. Anyway, Kevin P. Flounder, how you doing? 404-741-1230, 741-1230. Yes, sir.
10: Shout out to your good friend Belinda that you've met a couple times. It's her birthday.
8: Really? Your friend up in the mountains of Macon?
10: Yep.
8: I'll be darned. She's a very impressive young woman, and she did a wonderful job of filling out that Kimmer Babe t-shirt.
10: Yes, she did.
8: And she was very proud of it, and rightfully so, I might add. Well, happy birthday, to Belinda. That's outstanding. Are you still doing like trivia things with your whole gang up there,
10: we didn't win Thursday night. We did not place win or show or what
8: came in. I don't think that's ever happened, has it?
10: Yeah, we lose every now and then. Yeah.
8: Wow. Well, tough crowd.
10: We gotta let the plebeians, the common rabble, get something every once
8: in a while. Well, otherwise it cuts down on the bar bills. You know, you gotta, you know, get the people in there and keep coming back. So I can understand that.
10: We've won like $300 plus worth of food and drink that we haven't even spent yet.
8: Well, there you go. Well, it sounds like a great deal to me. The Pentagon, more files of unexplained things in space, including some conversations by Apollo astronauts. The latest batch, the two batches released today, include some conversations from the 1969 Apollo 12 post mission, where they were getting debriefed and they described seeing streaks of light trying to sleep in deep space. Well, one astronaut said, I saw streaks on the horizontal. One guy said the horizontal streaks were always a little bit above center. Pete Conrad, Richard Gordon, Alan Bean were the astronauts, November 1969. They described watching flashes laying awake in the spacecraft, appeared to be roughly in the same place, while one astronaut said the streaks were 30 degrees to horizontal. Here's what got even more bizarre. They were asked whether the flashes were random or directional, and whether they could see them in both eyes or just one. One astronaut said he could usually tell which eye registered the flashes after waiting long enough to observe it. The phenomenon was discussed in the debrief as possibly tied to cosmic rays or heavy particles passing through the eye. Other files include Cold War era records of green fireballs near military and nuclear installations in the Cold War era. Imagery of an unidentified object, senior U.S. intelligence officials describing orange orbs during a helicopter mission. Files hidden under classifications for a long time fueled justification speculation. Time for the American people to see it, according to War Secretary Pete Hegseth. And then earlier, as part of the release today, they had a minute-long video of, and I saw the video, and again, I don't know what to make of it. It's just, it's, you know, stuff like that of these bright light things. So what are we supposed to do with that? A bright spherical orb racing across the sky at lightning speed. A UAP, they call them UFO now, in the clouds, captured by a military infrared sensor above the Yellow Sea between mainland China and Korea. They worked tirelessly at the Pentagon to keep them sealed until lawmakers demanded that they open them up. The office previously claimed that they had found no verifiable evidence that the government or private industry has ever had access to extraterrestrial technology.
11: Well, I don't know about that. And again, the guys before us interviewed this guy, David Corey or Corey or whatever his name is. Somebody, I don't know his first name, I can't remember. But he's a well-known kind of talk show podcast guy who does all this kind of extraterrestrial type stuff. And he's told the story of how Jackie Gleason got called from Richard Nixon, said, come on with me. And they went to an Air Force base, and in the basement someplace, they saw a UFO guy in a bottle. That they've actually had a thing from outer space in a bottle. And Jackie Gleason said he never recovered. He said, messed him up the rest of his life. I can imagine.
10: Here we go.
11: Yeah. A little glass of champagne, was it? Or what do you have? Whiskey or champagne or something in that little.
10: I think he liked champagne.
11: Yeah, I think it was champagne.
10: Cigar.
11: We never missed that show.
10: Jackie Gleason.
11: From the Miami. What the hell was the name of that hotel?
10: Fontainebleau.
11: Fontainebleau, yeah. Miami Beach or something.
10: Fontainebleau. And they asked him, Morley Safer interviewed him once on 60 Minutes. He said, how'd you get away with that? And he says, when you're like number one in the ratings, you
11: do whatever
10: you
11: want.
10: You ask for. And he went down, he said, I went down there, played a little golf, and I said, I'm not going back to New York. I'm going to just do the show from here.
11: Yeah, why would I go up there? It was very cat. It was just, we just did the show. You know, it wasn't really ad-libbed, but it was just like almost a talent show thing sometime. It was just a very bizarre program.
10: There was a TV movie about 20 years ago, and it was the co-star of Ray Romano's show, Everybody Loves Raymond, tall guy.
11: Yeah.
10: His brother,
11: yeah.
10: He played Jackie Gleason.
11: Right.
10: Did a good job.
11: Yeah, I remember that movie came out. In fact, when he had a birthday not long ago, one of his credits was doing the Jackie Gleason show, Away We Go, or whatever. I think that's what they called it, something like that, if I'm not mistaken. What the hell was his name? Brad Garrett. Oh my God, look at me.
10: Yeah.
11: Holy.
12: Wow.
11: I found her. I 343 on, May 12th.
10: Good night, everybody.
11: I see ya.
12: That
11: I gotta go.
12: That is the show.
10: In the week,
11: I celebrate these little snippets. Believe me. When you get.
12: Good night, everybody.
11: Sing me home, Christine. I got him. Go, you're killing me. Anyway. Kimber P. Flounder, 404-741-1230. Time to stop my nonsense. I forgot what the bell was. Got to bell the cat. Got to bell the Kimmer. So we have UFO stuff. And again, obviously they're there. No question they're there. And in fact, they also have the conversation, which I think people should not be afraid to have. And they even had it with this guy, Corey, whatever his name was, on whether or not the existence of extraterrestrial something or others from a different part of the universe should be a problem for religious people who believe in a creator, who believe in God. And I have never, I've tried to, well, who knows? Nobody knows until you know, and then you may never know until you're dead. But anyway, but I've always believed that I've never seen anything in the Bible, and Pete Davis, you're an ordained minister, I've never seen anything in the Bible that says, God never said that, by the way, the only things that he ever created ever, I mean, there's no thing that says, I don't know. What?
10: Ezekiel supposedly saw the wheel in the sky. A lot of people think that was a UFO he saw.
11: Yeah.
10: The guy who saw the stairway to heaven, they think maybe that was that. Supposedly one of the guys was taken out and ferried around the earth. You can see the earth and the heavens and everything. They think maybe he was captured by a UFO. I mean, there are giants, witches, and ghosts in the Bible. So.
11: Yeah. They did not have any of the Noah's Ark stone monsters, however. And like in the movie, I don't recall any stone monsters.
10: No. No. No rocks came to life
11: giant
10: and protected Noah.
11: 80-foot rock monsters in Noah's Ark.
10: Can you imagine that?
11: What
10: that
11: the hell do they come up with that? What producer said, hey, I got an idea. Let's have stone monsters. I mean, sir.
10: And in this scene, we're going to have the rock monsters.
11: Yeah, where are we going to get the rock
10: Noah.
11: Monsters?
12: Real quick before we go to break, we got Jesse.
11: Hey, Jesse, you're on the radio, man. How's it going?
13: Hey, Kimmer. Hey, how are you guys doing?
11: Okie dokie. What's up, man? How you been?
13: I've been pretty good. Every day is a good day that I got to listen to you guys. I wanted to just to shed some light, pun intended, I guess, on the astronauts.
11: Yeah.
13: They were having these flashes of light that they would all describe, and they did determine that it was cosmic rays passing through and interacting with the fluid in their eye and their retina.
11: Yeah.
13: So they actually sent them up on, I believe it was Apollo 14, 16, and 17 with a black box with an emulsion plate on the back of it, you know, kind of like, you know, like a...
11: like an eyeball from the back? Cap. Yeah.
13: Yeah, like an emulsion plate, like a camera back
11: camera
13: then.
11: Camera back, yeah.
13: Yeah, and they would put this black square helmet on that would be, it wouldn't let any light in. And every time an astronaut saw a flash, they would say, "Mark." And so, you know, the astronaut would say, "Mark, Mark, Mark." And after that, they checked the plate to actually see how many dots were on the plate. And yeah, it perfectly aligned with every time they said "Mark," which pretty much proved that it was cosmic radiation and tiny particles, subatomic particles, going through the fluid and the liquid in their eye and interacting with it, causing flashes.
11: Wow. So, oh, man. What a mystery.
13: Bit of information. I love space stuff, so.
11: Yeah. What a great, you know, just unknown. I hope we all find out one day. Jesse, great to talk to you, my friend. Have a super weekend. Semper Fi, good buddy. 358, Kimber, Pete, and Flounder. All right, 347.
12: You got it there?
11: So close. I said, with a four, let's see, the seven.
12: So carry far
11: the,
12: away.
11: Carry the two.
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11: How's it going? Kimmer, Pete, and Flounder, Friday. A little U2 here. Everything all right? What happened? What? Oh, let's go live, Donald Trump. Here we go, talking about key Midhouse districts in New York.
21: In one day, you solve that problem all over the country. You just come down so hard that they never forget it, and they'll never do it again. They'll never do it again. It's horrible. What's happening is horrible. And it's all in the blue cities. You know, it's all blue. The 25 worst cities are blue. Blue means Democrat. That's a new name I came up with. You've never heard. I was thinking about this character we have in the House. His name is Hakeem Jeffries.
11: The scream queen. Freaking traitor.
21: And he's a low IQ person, very low IQ. Yeah, and I watched what he was saying and what the horrible things he was saying, and I said, he's a dumb guy. I said, wait a minute, he's a Democrat. That's how I got the name. You take the E out. You don't use the B. A lot of people don't know dumb has a B in it, actually. You don't need it. You discard the B. But you take the E out and you replace it with a U. They're dumb. They are Democrats. You know why? Because their policies are dumb. Their policies are very dumb. All of that policies. Did you see they did an autopsy on why they lost the election? And they said, you lost the election because of Trump, primarily. But other than Trump, you lost the election because you had crappy candidates and you had bad policy. And they didn't know how to speak properly and they weren't smart people and various other reasons. They spent $10 million for the autopsy. It was called an autopsy. And they had typos. Jackson, they had typos in every other sentence. They had misspelled words. They had commas in the wrong location. They gave them $10 million for the autopsy. I could have given them the autopsy without any charge at all. I said, you had one candidate named Sleepy Joe Biden. What's a better name? Sleepy Joe Biden or Crooked Joe Biden? Ready? Who likes Sleepy Joe Biden? Who likes Crooked Joe Biden?
11: Playing with the crowd, I love it.
21: They're both pretty good. Who likes Crooked Hillary? Oh, she's good. Anyway. But you know, we have another problem because we have the great law enforcement. I met a lot of your law enforcement back there. They're incredible. But law enforcement, I love them. I got 99% of law enforcement vote. Can you believe it? And we're trying to figure out who were the 1%. We want to figure out who the hell were the 1%. Who would vote for Kamala? Who would vote for Sleepy Joe? But even the police are leaving. They're going to Florida, Tennessee, Texas. They're going all over the place. where they put them, really, where they give them respect, the respect, they have our respect, they have everybody in this room's respect, but it's this radical turnaround, and we better do it fast, because we're not going to have a New York left, and we got to have New York left.
11: He's speaking in New York really for a candidate.
21: Guys
11: Congress.
21: Like Mike Lawler, guys like Bruce Blakeman, you put them in, they'll turn it around.
11: There you go.
21: Bruce will go down to Florida, and he'll talk to all those companies that are leaving. You'll get them to come back. He's going to get them back. It's not easy. It's a lot easier to stop them from leaving, don't you think, Bruce? So, but it's a campaign that I promised that I would cut taxes. I had a big, beautiful campaign. We won in a landslide. We won every swing state. We won by millions of votes. We won the Electoral College in our fortune. But we had another thing that we won, 86% of the counties in America. Think of it. That's why the map is all red except for two blue stripes. And those were rigged, by the way. They were rigged. They were rigged. We had rigged elections. But I cut your taxes and cut the taxes on workers, families, small business who are the soul of this state. And I made special promises that I would save you thousands of dollars a year by restoring. And we did that, your state and local tax deductions. And what did we save? Your SALT deduction. We brought it back. Mr. SALT. Mr. SALT. Where's your hat, Mike? He's got a hat calling himself Mr. Salt. There it is. Beautiful. I think I'll take one of them. But he did. He didn't stop. This guy was a pain in the ass.
11: Right, well, that's Donald Trump speaking live in New York and on behalf of one particular congressional candidate, I believe. And, you know, praising the whole crew. Anyway, so that's kind of nice. All right. 404-741-1230. Neil Bortz at joining us at 4 o'clock. And we've got a whole bunch of great topics, but we'll be talking to him from Parts Unknown. The latest, Tulsi Gabbard has resigned because her husband's got bone cancer. And we'll talk more about the Kyle Busch story and everything else. And we'll also continue with Flounder's Funnies, like right now.
1: Your 40s is crazy. It's like nobody tells you how grumpy you're going to get. Like, nobody tells you you're just going to start hating people. It's...
12: I can relate.
1: People will come up and be like a conversation. I'll be like, nah, I'm good. I don't want to... I don't want to do this.
11: Leave me alone.
1: I won't go to a party just because, like, I don't want to talk to these people. Like, I don't... You ever get caught to the person that just wants to talk, and you're like, oh, I hate this guy for sure. Like, I'm grumpy. Like, the other day, a motorcycle was making too much noise. I was like, I hope he crashes.
12: Josh Nelson right there.
11: Josh Nelson. I don't think I know him.
12: Sure, but sweet.
11: Oh, there you go. 404-741-1230. Kimmer, Pete, and Flounder. And coming up, by the way, have you ever heard of the charge of bias intimidation as a crime?
2: Nope.
11: New Jersey dad, we're going to talk about this after we talk to Neil Bortz here at 4 o'clock. A New Jersey dad got in a verbal battle with a neighbor over problems of harassing the children, and the father was charged with bullying, but they called it bias intimidation because he said, you know, the problem with you people... And the you people happen to be a black woman.
10: Oh, please.
11: Yeah. So, anyway, all that's...
10: I have a question.
11: Yeah.
10: On that, in that space thing with the black box, and they'd yell yeah. Mark every time they saw the light?
11: Yeah.
10: Wouldn't that be very upsetting for Mark? Like, what do you... What? Mark,
11: what? Over Roger?
10: Mark.
11: Under?
10: What?
11: Under Roger?
10: Roger? Over?
11: Mark! You like Joey? Movies about gladiators? 4 o'clock. Neil
10: Turkish
11: Sports
10: bath.
11: Is coming up. Look out.
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23: The president hits the road on Lisa Brady, Fox News. Those chants in Suffern, New York, north of New York City, where President Trump is slamming policies in Democrat-led states, saying they're driving companies away.
21: They have jobs and they have money and they're leaving, and nobody's stopping them from leaving.
23: Senate Minority Leader Chuck Schumer.
24: Everything's costing more these days, and Donald Trump
3: has caused a lot of it and is doing nothing about the rest of it.
23: Pointing back to the president, who says he inherited high prices from the Biden administration and has made progress. As peace talks with Iran continue, Secretary of State Marco Rubio telling reporters,
4: there's been some progress. I wouldn't exaggerate it. I wouldn't diminish it.
23: He's been meeting with NATO counterparts in Sweden, focusing in part on reopening the Strait of Hormuz and saying a plan B is needed if Iran decides to keep the critical waterway closed, charging tolls.
5: Another big topic on the agenda today is President Trump's decision overnight to forward deploy 5,000 U.S. troops to Poland. This after pulling that same number back from Germany just a short time ago.
23: Fox's Jillian Turner in Helsingborg, Sweden. A fourth Trump cabinet member is leaving, this time for personal reasons. Director of National Intelligence Tulsi Gabbard says her husband has been diagnosed with a rare form of bone cancer, and her last day will be June 30th. Just getting word, a man deported last year to his native El Salvador no longer faces human smuggling charges. A federal judge in Tennessee tossing out the criminal case against Kilmar Abrego Garcia, ruling the government would not have charged him without his successful lawsuit challenging that deportation as a violation of a previous judge's order. Another record day for the Dow, up 294 points at the bell and finishing at 50,579. 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
11: Da-da-da-da-da, look out! It's Kimmer, Pete, and founder Neil Bortz. Neil Bortz on a happy Friday afternoon at Parts Unknown. Neil, welcome, sir. How's it going? How are you?
24: I am fine, and I smell cow poop everywhere.
11: You smell cow poop everywhere?
24: Cow poop
11: Well,
24: everywhere.
11: You're obviously driving through New Jersey, I'm guessing.
24: Oh,
11: some
24: I'm not
11: kind of
24: driving. I'm very stationary right now.
11: Oh, my goodness. Well, you're sitting in the middle of a farmer's field, I'm guessing. A balloon ride? Are you taking a balloon ride, or...
12: Picking mushrooms?
24: The Fort Worth Stockyards.
11: Oh, no kidding. Now, why in the world are you at the Fort Worth Stockyards?
24: We had 104 Prevost buses here.
11: I heard you talking about
24: week.
11: That. Yeah. In the morning show the other day. Yeah. Excellent.
24: Yeah. We've been having a time. You know, they got some great restaurants around here. I much prefer Fort Worth to Dallas.
11: I tell a little people why.
24: Well,
11: I think I know, but I'm not sure because you're there.
24: Well, no, it's real damn people in Fort Worth.
11: Yeah.
24: You know, my brother, he came to visit us. Huh? And he lives in Dallas. He made it very clear he'd much rather live in Fort Worth.
11: Yeah. Yeah, they say Dallas is a different kind of territory these days.
24: It totally is.
11: Yeah. Yeah.
24: It absolutely is. Yeah. Boy, I'm with you, Kimmer.
11: What do you got,
24: about how dumb and stupid Democrats are.
11: In fact, I don't know whether you're, did you hear the Ted Cruz commentary against that lazy, hazy Hirono from Hawaii when she was listing all the thing? We played it the other day. It made huge rounds on social media.
24: Isn't that Crazy Maisie?
11: Oh, yeah, Crazy Maisie. And she said, well, you know, this is, you know, your SAVE Act bill is the same thing as what's been going on, preventing black people from voting by, you know, making them guess how many jelly beans in a jar. They had to prove da-da-da-da all the reasons that black people can't vote, and you're still doing it. And Ted Cruz says, well, let's run this down. What party was it that had the poll tax, Democrat? What party? And he won one after another. And his point was this. The Democrats, they want to stack the court. They want to kill the Electoral College. They want all these things. The Democrats' entire reason for living is against the Constitution.
24: They can listen.
11: Everything.
24: You give them enough power. Give them, you know, they may get the House.
11: They get the Senate too, we're screwed.
24: You give them enough power and they can easily destroy this 250-year-old republic in just one term of Congress. Have you heard of Francesca Hong?
11: Not sure. It doesn't ring a bell. Probably,
24: Hong,
11: I should say no.
24: H-O-N-G. She's running for office in Wisconsin. Damn, I forget.
11: Oh, is that the one about, yeah, I think I know who you're talking about. Yeah, go ahead.
24: She doesn't want to defund the police. She wants to abolish the police.
11: Yeah.
24: Abolish.
11: Abolish.
24: She doesn't want any police forces.
11: Yeah.
24: Can you imagine?
11: No.
24: Well, she's not as bad here in Texas. We've got Maureen Galindo.
11: Oh, yeah, oh, my God. And she, by the way, is doubling down on, I didn't mean we'll put all the Jews in jail. Oh, my God, lady.
24: She wants all ICE agents to be imprisoned.
11: Yeah.
24: She wants to shut down any ICE detention centers in Texas.
11: Yeah.
24: And she wants all agents to be put in jail.
11: Yeah.
24: And that's not all.
11: Yeah, the Zionists.
24: All Zionists.
11: Yeah.
24: Now, what is a Zionist?
11: I don't even know. Nobody uses that phrase.
24: The definition is so simple.
11: Yeah.
24: A Zionist that believes in the right of Jews to have their own state.
11: To be alive, yeah.
24: And to live in it.
11: To live, yeah. Have a place.
24: Yeah. She wants them all put in jail with the ICE agents.
11: And another special treat.
24: Castrated.
11: There you go. This is a woman in Texas running for public office, ladies and gentlemen. And she wants to have a castration center. And she says, well, it'd be mostly for the Zionists because they're all child molesters. Oh, my God. And she's running for Congress.
24: Oh, and she wants all pedophiles to be castrated. Doesn't she know that Joe would be first in line?
11: Yeah, well, anyway.
24: Oh, my God. What's the matter with these people?
11: They're demented. I mean,
24: they really
11: truly, their one thing to do is this. No one in their right mind would have even said these words out loud 10 years ago, 20 years ago. I can't imagine. Can you imagine growing up in your house at a dinner table and even having conversations about anything philosophically about issues like this? I mean, seriously. Taking away the police departments? Gender stuff? I mean, they're nuts. They're crazy.
24: And castrating all Zionists?
11: Yeah, that's, you know.
24: Do you think that she made a mistake between castrating and circumcising?
11: Just a tip, ma'am. Just a tip. Off with their heads.
24: Yeah, she might have had one. She might have. You know, and that brings up another thing, Kimmer, and I've always wondered, and I asked this on the air many times, what's that little ceremony? Oh, a bris.
11: A bris, yeah, the bris, yeah.
24: That's where they
11: want to mess that up. No, you don't want to.
24: No, but is there an appropriate gift to take to a bris?
11: A little basket, maybe? I don't
7: scissors.
24: Yeah.
11: Teeny little scissors.
7: Ungent.
24: Are there special bronzed. Are there special hors d'oeuvres that are served?
11: Finger food.
24: Oh, that was nice. Let me tell you why I just love Israel
11: today. All right,
24: sir.
11: All right.
24: Read the articles that they are systematically hunting and killing anybody involved in the October 7th invasion, murder, rape, kidnapping on the part of Hamas.
11: As they should, just like the freaking movie Munich. One of the great movies, and I guess it's all absolutely true, going after the bad guys and killing them, period.
24: They got every one of them.
11: Yeah, right.
24: That hadn't already been got.
11: Yeah.
24: Yep. But,
11: hit teams, absolutely. And they should, as they should. We can't play. There's no game. There's no fairness. This is not a game. This is not, rule. There are no rules. We need, it's like politically, Republicans better start acting like Democrats and go for the freaking throat and don't let them back up again. Slaughter them politically any way you can. And the same thing with the Jews. They have every right to kill everybody involved in that entire operation and the cover-up since the beginning of it, too.
24: Well,
11: absolutely.
24: Here's how good they are at this. The Israeli military in Shin Bet, I don't know what Shin Bet is.
11: Yeah, I don't know.
24: They got to be some red-ass Secret Service people.
11: Yeah, yeah.
24: They learned that some guy by the name of Habil, who was involved in the October 7th, was traveling in a car through the wreckage of Northwest Gaza. They're so good. Uh-oh, he's in this car. And it took him no time at all to get a drone to fire a missile at that car and remove him from the face of the earth.
11: I'm kind of surprised we haven't heard about this. I totally believe it. I know, I'm sure it's true. And I guess they really don't want publicity about it. I guess people are trying to cooperate and not spread the word.
24: Let them do their job.
11: Absolutely, yeah.
24: And most of the paragliders that went into Israel and participated in that massacre, they're gone.
11: Yeah.
24: Yeah. And their little butt fans are gone too.
11: Well, I do not have a problem with that. You know, let God sort them out. Or you rearrange the meeting.
24: Now, then we have a guy, these names, Saleh al-Aruri, the top Hamas operator in Lebanon.
11: Yeah.
24: He took a trip to Turkey on New Year's Day, 2024.
11: Yeah.
24: Good for him.
11: Yeah.
24: And he returned. Now, he had been told, don't take your cell phones in. Leave your cell phones at home. He returned from a trip to Turkey to the office in Beirut that he had abandoned after the October 7th attacks.
11: Yeah.
24: Excuse me, that cow poop makes me cough.
11: I don't imagine.
24: That you can hear my voice is a little troubled.
11: That's all right. Sorry.
24: Yeah. Well, you sit around and smell these critters.
11: I'm totally with you there. I'm absolutely with you.
24: It's like, yeah.
11: I'll be seeing them all weekend, every Saturday and Sunday. I go play with
24: horses.
11: Probably
24: smells like Mohawk Boys cubicle.
11: Uh-oh.
24: Anyway,
11: yeah.
24: He returned to the office that he'd abandoned after the October 7th attacks, and he and all of the members of the Lebanese militia, Hezbollah, they all gathered in that office. And there were six of them, six Hamas officials, and this guy, and an Israeli aircraft put a guided missile right through the window of that office, and just 86'd all seven of them.
11: Yeah, well, there you go.
24: And
11: down.
24: They were all carrying phones and a laptop.
11: There you go. Dying. We're over here.
24: I really admire the way Israel is going about this.
11: They're not fooling around. Yeah.
24: The Democrat autopsy.
11: God. They forgot to mention Joe Biden in any of it.
24: That's right. The autopsy. Why did we lose this election?
11: Yeah, I got
24: Nobody
11: an idea.
24: Ever said our candidate sucked.
11: My God. Both of them. Oh, man. Just.
24: But they've come up. It seems that the number one issue was, well, we didn't have a primary.
11: Yeah. It didn't fair. They didn't tell her how to prepare for the thing like they did for Dr. Jill. I mean, oh, Lord. I mean,
24: yeah,
11: this is hysterical.
24: Think about this. It's the cow poop. Hold on.
11: Uh-oh. It's all right.
24: Yeah.
11: Oh, sorry.
24: But they didn't have a primary.
11: Yeah.
24: They just anointed.
11: Right. Yeah, exactly.
24: Kamala Harris as the candidate, and then they hold no kings rallies protesting Trump.
11: Yeah. Again, they're the DEI party. They're a party against the Constitution. Everything they do is based on race. You know, the diversity thing, they got a black woman running for vice president. They got the black Ketanji Pippity Boppity Boo on the Supreme Court because of race. That's what they do.
24: She is so...
11: Oh, Lord, she's got to go.
24: I know damn well I'm not qualified as a lawyer to be on the Supreme Court. Do you know you don't have to be a lawyer?
11: No, that's great. You don't have to be anything. Be a pope either. I could be a pope.
24: Yeah.
11: They could make me pope.
24: No.
11: It could happen.
24: Well,
11: As an ordained minister,
24: looks like I wear one of those hats anyway.
11: There you go. The big one. I want that great big one.
24: We didn't have a primary.
11: Right.
24: We anointed and crowned somebody to be our candidate.
11: Yeah.
24: And then it's the Republicans that are no kings.
11: Well, in fact, not only that, hell is that guy, Calhoun, who's the guy in South Carolina? Clyburn. Yeah, that slimy freaking racist. He's about to be taken out of his district, by the way, finally. But
24: now,
11: he's the guy.
24: Why don't you like him?
11: He's a racist. He's a racist and he's a traitor to his country. He's the one who determined, who was going to make sure who was going to run in the primary for the Democrats and try to change all the dates and everything else. And he single-handedly did it. That's why they decided not to have a primary, because they were afraid. They were afraid that, Pocahontas and that Bernie freaking Sanders was going to win. If they had had a primary, I'll bet you Bernie Sanders would have been the key guy. And they never wanted that to happen. That's why they fixed it, so it would never happen.
24: Well, you know what a stickler I am for definitions.
11: Yes, sir.
24: Is Clyburn a racist or a bigot?
11: Well, he's a bigot. I think he may also be. Well, he's a bigot. He's biased and he's a bigot. Whether it's based on race, I don't know. But he's trying to get back at white guys. I don't know why. Maybe he wakes up every morning and says, damn it, I'm still black. I mean, he's a scumbag. He'll do anything for race power as opposed to helping his country. As simple as that. He's a slime bag.
24: That's why he's there.
11: Yeah.
24: So, and what about the teen takeovers, Kimmer?
11: You know, here we go. In fact, there's a story I didn't get
24: Memorial
11: to yesterday.
24: Day weekend.
11: They've arrested two things. They arrested four young black guys who were responsible for all those things that happened in, Rhode Island. Or no, maybe it was... Was it Florida or Rhode Island? I can't remember. They arrested four young black guys who are going around sending all the social media things, meet us here and we'll have a little thing on the beach. And then they also talk about the SWAT teams are showing up for the Memorial Day weekend coming up here.
24: But, Kimmer, now I've tried to be fair. Yeah. I look at the videos and analyze to the extent that my octogenarian mind is capable.
11: Well, you and me both.
24: Yeah, who... Oh, by the way, Kimmer, go get the 357 club.
11: You know, if I had a place to play, if I played golf, I would definitely have one in my bag. I guarantee it. Because I'm hitting the ball when I play. I don't play it, but I hit the ball once in a while to golf at the range. And I've figured out I'm hitting it so good now.
24: Going to shoot my age.
11: Good for you. Outstanding. I know I could if I got bad place to play. So
24: well,
11: good, cool,
24: excited. You don't have time for golf with all the women hanging off of you.
11: Well, that's true. Chicks, man, they just ruin everything. I almost got picked up on the driving range a couple of weeks ago.
24: Really?
11: A girl flirted with me. I couldn't believe it. I was going to tell the story yesterday, and we had no time.
24: Oh, I got to tell the story about Donna.
11: Oh, please do.
24: Okay.
11: All right.
24: You know, I don't get fired on at all.
11: I have no idea.
24: I don't. But, you know...
11: Well, that's surprising. You're a power guy. Girls, chicks love power guys.
24: No, not if they're this... Not if they look like Homer Simpson.
11: Well, you and me both. I'm a freaking science project.
24: Thanks to Donna's real estate expertise...
11: Yes.
24: ...and flipping houses and all of this kind of stuff...
11: Yes.
24: ...which made a lot of money but drove both of us crazy. Honey, we got a mold problem in this house I just bought.
11: Uh-oh.
24: Can you come over there this weekend with me and get rid of the mold?
11: Yeah.
24: Oh, sure, honey. Yeah. That's just the way I wanted to spend my weekend.
11: Yeah, yeah. That and going to the container store looking for carpets would be fun, too. Yeah.
24: She managed to work us into a penthouse at the St. Regis in Butthead.
11: Oh, yeah. I remember you were there.
24: So
11: that's
24: Donna's
11: the party place, wasn't it?
24: Yeah. Oh, no, I don't know.
11: Yeah.
24: Well, Jennifer Aniston was hanging around all the time.
11: Oh, nice.
24: And who else, Donna? Oh, yeah. Who's the girl that sat at the table to talk to you I didn't recognize? Huh?
11: Scarlett Johansson?
24: Yeah, Scarlett Johansson.
11: Scarlett Johansson, yeah.
24: You know, I'm having the breakfast with Donna, and she's sitting there, blah, blah, blah, blah, blah, blah, blah, blah. And then she gets up and leaves, and Donna says, you don't even know who that was, do you? Of course I don't know. I was sitting here eating my oatmeal. Yeah, that was Scarlett Johansson.
11: I'll be damned.
24: Well, anyway, so Donna's down in Florida taking care of some of her vast real estate holdings.
11: Oh, all right.
24: And I'm up at St. Regis all by myself, so I go down to the bar.
11: All right.
24: And I sit at the bar and just get a chicken quesadilla. That's it.
11: Yeah. Yeah.
24: And as I'm getting ready to leave, I tell the bartender, don't forget my residence discount. Okay. So this chicky poo sitting next to me at the bar spins around on her stool.
11: Yeah.
24: So, oh, do you live
11: you
24: here?
11: You live here. I'll be darned.
24: Yes, ma'am. Yes. Have a condo upstairs.
11: Upstairs?
24: The view must be beautiful.
11: Oh, what do they look like, I wonder?
24: Oh, this is wonderful. Yeah. I said, thank you, ma'am. Yeah, I know I took the check, signed it, and went upstairs, and I immediately called Donna. I said, Donna.
11: Sweetie.
24: I still got it, honey.
11: I wouldn't have told her anything. I would have kept that for myself.
24: No, no, no.
11: I would have hid that away from, you know.
24: No, she would have found out anyway, okay?
11: Yeah.
24: So I gave her the whole routine about, oh, it must be beautiful up there. I'd love to see one of those condos.
11: Well,
24: you're in the penthouse?
11: Yeah.
24: Oh, my God.
11: Yeah.
24: And then Donna interrupts. She says, Neil.
11: No.
24: What? She was a hooker.
11: Uh-oh.
24: And immediately.
11: Well, now, let's not be too, you know.
24: No. No.
11: Oh, sorry.
24: Immediately, I knew Donna was absolutely right.
11: Yeah. Well.
24: Then I was about 20 seconds away from hearing a price.
11: Well, now, maybe it was just the fact that the bartender had a sign up that said, it's Neil Bortz here. Here's Neil Bortz. Neil Bortz,
24: no,
11: everybody.
24: No.
11: Wasn't it?
24: She had no idea who I was. No. She only
11: was
24: knew
11: she hot? I mean, what she looked like? Was she obviously a trampy-looking chick or a regular girl?
24: I don't remember, Kimmer, because she was sitting next to me, and I wasn't going to turn around and engage her.
11: I got you.
24: But I think she had dark hair. I don't know.
11: Yeah.
24: She could have been a Norwegian, for all I know.
11: Yeah, well.
24: But at any rate, she had no idea who I was. She just knew I lived in the penthouse at the St. Regis.
11: Well, if I were a hooker, I'd be doing the same thing. You know, look where the money is.
24: Go to that bar.
11: Absolutely.
24: Kimmer, I think you can work your magic there, too.
11: You know, I was thinking about a new change of, direction here for the Kimmer and my final stages.
24: Any port in a storm.
11: Damn right, mister.
24: Yeah. Okay, two more things. Yeah. First of all, Michael Connelly's book was out Tuesday of this week.
11: Oh, I love Michael Connelly. I've read. In fact, I don't know what I mentioned. I mentioned this months ago. One of my favorite books I ever read was years ago, and I recommended it to my mother, called A Void Moon by Michael Connelly. It was a short, it's a little teeny book, but I remember being enthralled. I couldn't stop reading. I was just enthralled by it. It's a real, kind of a really fun little story. I read all of, I get his stuff. When some of his in paperback, I buy it. If I see a paperback of Michael Connelly and Lee Child, and there were three or four that I buy.
24: Lee Child, too.
11: Love Lee Child the best. Yeah.
24: People are wondering, Michael Connelly, two N's, two L's, and I don't even remember the name of this book. But I'm starting to read it. Let's see. My books aren't loading. I need a new iPad.
11: You can use mine. Oh, sorry. No, it fights me once in a while. That's all. So.
24: Okay,
11: Flounder can tell you that.
24: Back to the teen takeovers. Oh, by the way, I loved your riff on Fauci a little bit earlier. When is he going to meet his comeuppance?
11: Well, you know, of course they pardoned him for. I don't know whether they can get him for something that isn't covered by the pardon. I don't know. I mean, who knows?
24: Maybe making him live in total, absolute humiliation.
11: Well, yeah.
24: The rest of his life.
11: Yeah, that'd help.
24: Kimmer, he killed people.
11: I know, a million. Yeah, absolutely. He faked us out. We lost a whole generation of children, for God's sakes. You're still talking about how the grades have been bad, for just three or four or five grades in school.
24: Oh, and by the way, Harvard has decided to limit A's in their student body to only the top 20% of students.
11: That's not the way you're supposed to, just say, well, I don't know. I guess they do what they want.
24: But you and I live through the best of America.
11: Yeah, that's right.
24: Okay, now, these teen takeovers.
11: Yeah.
24: First of all, I'm tired of hearing teen takeover. The proper phraseology in 98% of the cases is black teen takeover.
11: Well,
24: these are black kids, and that's not a racist remark.
11: No, it's just
24: that is
11: a
24: statement of fact.
11: Yeah.
24: There are black kids that are staging these riots and these takeovers.
11: They're organized.
24: Yeah, running down streets from rooftop to rooftop, not buildings, cars.
11: Yeah.
24: They're running, they jump from one car to the other. They do this damage. I don't know what's on their mind. But now some jurisdictions are saying that we're going to hold their parents responsible.
11: Yeah. Well, what's her name in New York City? The former Pirro, Jeanine Pirro, said exactly the same thing. We're going to get the parents.
24: But here's the problem, Kimmer.
11: Yeah.
24: I don't know what the percentage is, but you go gather up these kid teen takeovers. They only have one parent, most of them.
11: Yeah.
24: They have a mother who is living in poverty. And how are they going to hold the mother responsible? Yeah. She's got eight more kids she's got to take care of.
11: Yeah, I know.
24: And I don't know what the answer to this is. Jamming them in jail and making them stay there for a while. I don't know.
11: The Jersey Shore beach town has extreme tactics to bury viral teen mayhem for the Memorial Day weekend.
24: They've called in the FBI.
11: The Seaside Heights, home of the iconic Jersey Shore TV series, will have FBI support, SWAT teams, mounted police to curb the violence that'll be happening because they know it's coming. Memorial Day weekend, this right now.
24: And it's so much of it is enabled by the internet.
11: That's how they get in touch with each other. They say we're going to do this, this, and this when, and there you are.
24: Don and I experienced one of these. I mean, on the periphery, we were.

0: ever with cars full of teenagers heading down to that marina for a party.
1: Yeah.
0: And I never heard that anything bad ever happened there, but they've had to take steps to keep that from ever happening again.
1: Social, you know, phone link, social media, boom, pam, they put in message, whoosh, there you go.
0: Yeah.
1: I mean, geez, you know.
0: And so many places have had to pay strong money for security to keep these rampaging teenagers out of there.
1: Yeah.
0: Oh, by the way, the name of the Michael Connelly book is Ironwood.
1: Ironwood.
0: Okey-dokey. Which is what they used to call you, Kimmer.
1: Not anymore. You know, call me kind of wuh. Kind of like a wuh. That's all I can really get out of it now. There was Joe Baseball right there. Sorry, he was going by the wall. The morning show, Joe, the board guy, now he's doing number eight stuff. He went by and waved, so I had to say hi. I'm sorry.
0: So what, he's 680 the fan?
1: Yeah. Yeah,
0: didn't that used to be Ring Radio?
1: Yeah, that's right. Your old days, Ring Radio. I remember you on Ring Radio.
0: Yeah. I only got that job because some guy shot himself.
1: So a guy died, yeah. And you showed up and said, I'll do it. And the guy said, okay. You were a caller. You were ragging him. You were better as a caller than he was as a host, is what happened.
0: I was a caller. You know what I was doing at the time? I was selling chemicals.
1: Yeah, I forgot which job you had. You had a couple
0: I was selling industrial chemicals, driving around the state of Georgia, selling building managers and what have you, drums of soap. Had nothing special, nothing great about them, just drums of soap. Anyway, it's Sunday, I'm at home, and I see that, my God, Herb Elfman shot himself. I wonder who's going to do a show in the morning. So I got up early, got a phone. You know, that's a station that didn't sign on till 5:30.
1: Yeah.
0: So at 5:30, or before about 5, I was waiting outside. Sitting in a lawn chair drinking coffee. And they knew me because I'd hammered them for a job.
1: Yeah.
0: You know, the manager drove up, said, what are you doing here? I said, wait a minute, haven't you heard? Herb isn't going to be here this morning. Oh, I know, we got somebody coming in to replace him. I said, yeah, me. Within 2 weeks, I had the job.
1: I'll be darned. Well, there you go. So, and the rest, as they say.
0: Yeah. And... you know, from waiting in a lawn chair because some guy shot himself to the Radio Hall of Fame, thanks to my bride. That's a pretty good path there, Kimmer.
1: Well, you got it all, Neil Bortz. No question about it.
0: Kimmer, we're heading west in the morning.
1: Excellent. Well, be careful out there, man. They're crazy. And especially Memorial Day weekend, driving stuff with that big giant house on wheels.
0: We're going to be driving. It's in the middle of the damn desert. Where are they headed to a party?
1: Yeah. Well, anyway. Careful out there, Neil Bortz.
0: My air conditioning just spit at me.
1: Uh-oh. All right. Well.
0: No, Will, it is hot here.
1: Better than your wife spitting at you. I know that.
0: Well, say hi to the team, and I'll be back with you all on Monday.
1: Thank you. Neil Bortz, Semper Fi, hi to your sweet lady, and big hugs. And it's 4:30, Neil Bortz with Kimmer, Pete, and Flounder on the Letter Rip Friday Memorial Day weekend. Look out. Thanks, Neil. Here we go.
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0: All right, now wait a minute. I thought, you know, could we had Neil Bortz on, so that's a whole half hour where I don't
7: check in with Pete.
0: Stories are planned. Stories, you know, a lot of times you don't get
7: stories actually
0: do everything you get done that in the morning when I'm sitting there doing
8: it. Yeah,
0: this.
8: You said it.
0: Yeah.
8: Of the nine stories you badgered poor Flounder with, the Flounder, with this morning.
0: The
8: you have done the Flounder.
0: Yes.
8: You, the Kimmer, have done one.
0: Well, but it was a good one. It was a really,
8: the stories you haven't done. Kindergarten brawl, President Trump with Stephen Colbert.
0: Yeah.
8: New Jersey dad bias.
0: Yeah.
8: SPLC grant. Yeah. Let's see.
0: Good story.
8: Gavin Newsom, Kamala, Newsom daylight saving time.
0: Politics, time
8: Feds
0: saving.
8: Feds drop charges, anti-ICE, and Laputa Nyong'o of the Odyssey says you can't,
0: you gotta be talented is different than looks. I mean, get it all. It's all coming up. It's all coming up. Well, get all of it. It's all standing by right here. But first, your fabulous birthday list here. Come repeat and flounder. Brooke Smith's birthday. Brooke Smith is 59. Brooke Smith was in Grey's Anatomy, but before that, Brooke Smith, it puts lotion on its skin. She was that chubby girl in the bottom of the well there in Silence of the Lambs.
8: Puts the lotion on its
0: skin. The lotion.
8: Gets the hose again.
0: Gets the hose. Yeah. Brooke Smith is 59 years old today. Here you go, Brooke. By the way, a quick birthday this weekend. Mitch Albom is 68. A famous author, but he was, I remember when I was retired, I think he was part of one of those ESPN sports talk shows.
8: Yep.
0: And I remember, and then he bought, was it Dinner with Mitch or somebody, or Maury or something? Dinner
8: Tuesdays
0: with Maury?
8: Tuesdays with Maury, I think, is what he wrote.
0: And was that his father dying?
8: No,
0: or
8: I think it was a
0: or just a guy, a friend, an old man dying and passing along?
8: I don't remember who, if he was related to him or not, to tell you the truth.
0: But wasn't it like observations of life as you're...
8: Yeah, he'd meet with the guy once a week, and they talk and have dinner or something. I forget.
0: And I guess it was a huge hit. Are you a fan of Mitch Albom, or I've never read him. I don't know.
8: He worked in Detroit. I didn't read a lot of this stuff, to tell you the truth. I think Jack Lemmon played Maury in the film.
0: Oh, really? I know. Yeah, because it was. But I remember him. He used to be on one of those ESPN shows.
8: The sports
0: every day.
8: Reporters.
0: One of them.
8: Journalists.
0: Yeah, so called.
8: Like
0: yeah. But it was always interesting. Now, here's a bizarre story in history, which I remember doing in years past. 1901. French police receive an anonymous letter about a woman who had been locked in her attic for 25 years. Police go to investigate. They find a socialite named Blanche Monnier locked in a small attic room covered in bugs, waste, human waste, old food, and the woman weighed 55 pounds. When Blanche Monnier was 25 years old, she was a looker. And that's why her mother locked her in her room, because Blanche wanted to marry an older lawyer. And her mother said, "No, no, no! You will not be able to marry my daughter." And she would not allow her daughter to marry a penniless lawyer. And she said she would not release her daughter until she agreed to break off the courtship, which Blanche refused to do. Blanche was renowned for her beauty and attracted many other potential suitors for marriage. After her mother imprisoned her, her mother and brother continued on with their daily lives, pretending to mourn her disappearance. During the time that she was kept in the attic room, the girl had no outside contact, not even exposure to sunlight. Her mother got arrested eventually, but fell ill and died 15 days after she was arrested. Her brother went on trial, and he was found guilty and sentenced to 15 months in prison, but then he was acquitted on appeal because he said Blanche could have left any time she wanted to if she had only said, "I'm not going to marry that lawyer." And because she refused, she stayed there for 25 years.
8: I'm sorry. The brother should have been locked up for the rest of his life.
0: Exactly. This 1901 in France.
8: Yeah, as long as you do what we say, you can leave anytime you want.
0: Right. Yeah. As long as you go by our... Yeah, I know. I know. I mean, what a story. I mean, God, I literally can't imagine. You wake up every day and you don't see the sun and you're in this little room and that's it. 25 years?
8: Yeah, you gotta wonder about what she was thinking. She couldn't, just left and someone just walk out or something?
0: I don't know.
8: Kill them?
0: Oh God. I mean, it's just...
7: I got a couple phone calls. Got Just Josh in on the horn.
0: Just Josh. Hey, man, how's it going? What's up?
9: So, I got a bone to pick.
0: Okay, please do.
9: So, we're talking about UFOs and sightings, right?
0: Yeah.
9: We had this development in Atlanta called Atlantic Station.
0: Yeah.
9: And you did a bit in a previous life.
0: Yeah.
9: With a group called Starship.
0: Starship Enterprise, right? Starship and, I didn't do a bit with them. I know about them. Covered them, yeah.
9: So are you in the inside here?
0: Yes. I'm part of the Starship. Are we on the air? We shouldn't say it on the air. I shouldn't. Can we? We're going to have to edit that out, Flounder, because I can't be on the air. You know, I'm sorry. Yeah, go ahead, Josh. You know what you were saying? Hello.
9: We had Atlantic Station and then a Starship bit.
0: Starship, Atlantic Station, Station, Starship, Atlantic Station, Starship.
9: Oh, there we go. Now it's coming back.
0: We got it all rounded up in one little bow, kind of bringing it home together.
8: Yes, sir. Okay.
9: Yeah.
0: Wow. All right. Well, just Josh, and you got me, buddy. After you got me real good there. He's talking to somebody. He's trying to figure out what's going on. All right, Josh, appreciate it, man. And thank you. Wow, that was, here, Let Her Rip Friday.
8: Hi, Jeff.
0: Anything goes. And I mean that, by golly. So there you are. By the way, I had a really fun thing last night. I did not know that there was a freaking concert. I either forgot or didn't know. I live near the amphitheater in Alpharetta. And so I didn't know there was a concert. And when there's a concert, it means I'm going to have trouble. My last 200 yards to get into my townhome cul-de-sac might take me a half an hour. I mean, depending on, because the traffic's all backed up all in that area. Now, sometimes not true, but anyway, and last year, I remember I told you about this last year. Last year, during some of the concerts, I would be driving up and right where all the top elite entrances are is on one of these little side streets, which gets me to my place. And so I'm going up this little side street where the entrances are. And all of a sudden I'm going like 2 miles an hour trying to go through. And I hear this, Kimmer! And it's a cop. Remember, I've told this story before. There's one cop who knows my car, and he listens to the show, and every time I go by, he goes, Kimmer! And I go, or something like that. And last night, I didn't even thought about it then. I didn't even know there was a concert. I'm up at the top of the loop over the Encore Parkway. Kimmer! He's back! He's back. from last year, the same officer doing, I guess they're paying him, they pay him side gigs and stuff like that. And I got just the biggest kick out of it. I just, it's like reminding me of being a kid or something.
8: Dare you to yell Gilligan back at him when he yells Kimmer.
0: Anyway, that was pretty cool. So anyway, I don't know whether you're listening or not, officer, but that was, it made me feel good. It was really kind of cool. Let's see. Oh, also, you know what happened? I got, we'll talk about this in a second. Now, Flounder, I'm sorry, he's on the phone. We'll get to him later. I've been a cat owner.
7: Sorry about that real quick. That was Roswell Tim. He's going to come by the studio Tuesday because he wants to get some of the music off your music stick.
0: Well, you better remind me to bring it in because it's in my car.
7: No, I'll remind you when you come in
0: Tuesday morning.
7: Yeah, I'll remind you.
0: Okay, well, that's fine. I've 250 songs or something on here.
7: I think you just post the one that I put on there. So there's that folder I put them all in.
0: Oh, excellent. Okay. Well, anyway.
8: There's no video or...
0: No.
7: All audio.
0: No,
7: all audio.
0: I don't want them in my phone. I can't go look at it in my phone for that photo lab. Anyway, it's a 4:45 already. Holy cow. Speaking of that, we have a Holy Cow at Sports. Not quite the exact name.
8: Don't change the name. Holy Cow at Sports.
0: Phil Rizzuto. Holy cow. Wasn't either one who said Holy Cow? Wasn't that Phil Rizzuto?
8: Harry Carey and Phil Rizzuto.
0: And Phil Rizzuto.
8: Both did it.
0: Yeah.
8: Holy cow.
0: Anyway. For the Money Star.
8: For the Money Star.
0: 106.3. Hey, Friday time. 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
0: Da-da-da. Stones! 1971, Sticky Fingers, 4 week run at number one on this day. It started on American charts, their second U.S. number one. And the artwork was a zipper, a working zipper that opened to reveal cotton briefs. Conceived by artist Andy Warhol. The cover was a photo of Joe D'Alessandro's crotch clad in tight blue jeans. Everybody thought it was Mick Jagger. But the album Sticky Fingers also featured the first time they had the tongue and lip design, designed by John Pasch. The brown sugar there, by 1971, Stones. Yeah, let's see, a birthday list. Let's see. Oh, that naughty little Maggie Q. Do you know who that is? Maggie Q is something of a dish. She's 47 years old. She's Detective Renee Ballard on Amazon's Ballard. I don't know what that is. She was Nikita. Famous Nikita chick and also the Dutch dauntless leader who protects Triss in Divergent. She was also in Mission Impossible 3. Maggie Q is 47. Her mother's Vietnamese. And her dad is an American, and she is very lovely, if I might say so myself. Guys, the whole thing for Vietnamese chicks, too. First time I saw a little teeny little Vietnamese girl in those little Yao's eyes, they call them. Those little funny little dresses of silk. Anyway, 1900 on this day, speaking of Memorial Day, as we were, of course, it's to celebrate those who have given their lives, and lives have been taken while serving their country in uniform and so forth, as opposed to Veterans Day. And that's, of course, on Monday. Last Monday in May. And on this day in 1900, Sergeant William Harvey Kearny is awarded the Medal of Honor for his actions in 1863 during the Civil War, and the first time an African-American earned the Medal of Honor. The war was an assault on Fort Wagner in Charleston, South Carolina. Kearny was wounded. He struggled across the battlefield carrying the Union flag. His citation reads, "When the color sergeant was shot down, the soldier grasped the flag, led the way to the parapet, and planted the colors thereon," the color being the flag. "When the troops fell back, he brought off the flag under a fierce fire in which he was twice severely wounded. Although his actions were the first which a Medal of Honor was rewarded to an African-American, he wasn't actually awarded the medal until 1900, during which time other African-Americans had received their award for actions after his. It's believed that this man, William Harvey Kearny, actually escaped slavery by the Underground Railroad, and the battle is portrayed in the film Glory. From 1989, first black soldier, Civil War, to be awarded the Medal of Honor in the state of 1900. Kimber Pete Flounder, how's it going? 453. Let's see. I don't even know where to start. I paid $5.50 again for gas at the Shell station on Powers Ferry in Terrell Mill. Figures the freaking stock market is now set another record.
7: Yeah.
0: Over 50,000. I mean, what the hell? You know, 3 days ago, it dropped like a rock. I mean, it keeps doing this. And I think it's all a scheme to make them more money. Every time the stock market does something, people have to call their broker, I guess, and say, do this, do that. And every time you do that, they make money. I don't know. I don't know how it works. But, I mean, it's just amazing to me. The stock market's going crazy again, which is great. And by the way, in case you're going to Europe, earlier today there was a story coming out about the apparently venereal disease, gonorrhea and syphilis are exploding in the number of cases in Europe. And it turns out Spain is the biggest culprit. Apparently the clap has grown, the cases of the clap have grown by 300% in Spain. All those hot Spanish babes, I guess.
7: Speaking of gonorrhea, Adam Schiff has chimed in on Tulsi Gabbard's resignation.
0: Oh, what is he saying?
7: All right, this is his tweet. "My thoughts go out to Tulsi Gabbard and her family as her husband battles a serious health problem. I hope and pray that he makes a speedy and full recovery. While the circumstances around her departure are deserving of our sympathy, let's be clear. Tulsi Gabbard's only positive contribution to our nation's national security is her resignation. She politicized intelligence. She dismantled critical agencies keeping Americans safe. She weaponized the IC to pursue baseless election fraud claims and more. We must ensure that her tenure, marked by a devotion to the person of the president and not the security of the country, represents a terrible exception at DNI and not the new normal."
0: Which is exactly what the freaking Democrats have done from the very beginning. Weaponizing the department. I mean, this is incredible. The gaslighting. And they say it over and over again. The media is going to cover it and say, "Boy, I'm glad she's gone." It's unbelievable. And by the way, she's basically responsible for a formational effort to restore in the intelligence community, reducing the size of the damn thing, saving taxpayers $700 million a year. She got rid of all the DEI programs. This is unbelievable. She declassified 500,000 pages of government records relating to the Trump-Russia investigation, JFK investigation, RFK assassination. It's unbelievable. Tulsi Gabbard created the first ever weaponization working group. Their job was to coordinate efforts around the entire federal government to expose the Biden administration's weaponization of the federal government. Mm-hmm. And the Democrats are saying that she is responsible for weaponizing the federal government. You know, these people are going to burn in hell. I honestly, God, I hate them. I hate what they're doing. And every time somebody, you know, covers them and pretends that this is legit, it just makes me freaking crazy. All right, let me throw out a subject here for you, which I found bizarre here today, if I can only find it. I may not be able to find it. I was reading some, like, social media stuff, and apparently Khloe Kardashian, I'm going to see if I can find my personal notes. Khloe Kardashian bought a couple of cats, and she had them declawed. And so she is now coming public to say she's getting creamed on social media. And she's coming forward to say, I didn't know any better. They told me to take the, you know, to declaw them because it's better. They don't have to do it. And now, as she said, the cats are miserable. They're angry. Because she did. And everybody's saying, oh, you can't, it's torture, stuff like that. Let me tell you something. When I was growing up as a kid, if you had a cat in a place like an apartment, you had to get it declawed.
8: Yeah.
0: You were not allowed to have a cat with claws in it in places where you live with animals.
8: Well, now, what's happening to her on social media?
0: She's getting creamed by saying, oh, the cat can't defend himself if they, you know, have to.
8: That's redundant.
0: Yeah, sort of redundant. Isn't she the billionaire when she was 21 selling panties or something? Good Lord. I don't understand any of the whole freaking family.
8: I don't understand my country anymore.
0: But apparently she's apologizing, saying she was told the wrong thing to do, and she got her cats declawed, and now she's sorry. Well, again, I don't think people get them declawed anymore. But I don't know.
8: Not if they're outside, because that's dangerous. Oh, yeah, they can't defend themselves.
0: Or chase little mices and stuff. Anyway, how about another flounder? It's funny there. I bet you probably, yeah?
15: If there's an important document, I don't have it. I'm a constant disappointment to the DMV. Sir, do you have your social security card? I haven't seen that in 30 years. Sir, it's an important document. Well, then you guys shouldn't have printed it on a gum wrapper. Okay? At least the passport people made a book out of their thing. It's got pages and a cover. And yes, I lost that one too, but I shouldn't have. Sir, do you have your birth certificate? My birth certificate? That document is 54 years old. I also don't have the Declaration of Independence.
7: Mr. Greg Warren.
0: Very funny. Greg Warren is a very, very, very...
8: I have lost my birth certificate at least 3 times.
0: Well, you know, I'm trying to remember all this stuff. In fact, I'm trying to remember my Social Security card. I think I've got it all locked up. But again, you know, if you don't check and look for it, and I remember the time I did lose when I was taking this stripper on the back of my Harley and lost my wallet when I had my Social Security kept in it, which you're not supposed to do, and I had to go get it replaced. That was a nightmare. Going down to the office in person to get your Social Security card read. This is back, you know, 25 years ago or something.
8: When was the last time you needed to have a card?
0: I know. You shouldn't have to need it. You're in
8: Once
0: the record.
8: Once you get the passport, man, yeah. and your driver's license, yeah. you're in clover.
0: Yeah, with a little star on it, you're okay.
8: Oh, yeah.
0: All right, it's almost 5 o'clock. Holy cow. Holy crap, it's sports is coming up. Latest on the news and your calls and tweets and having a little good time here with the Kimmer, Pete, and Flounder. Let it rip Friday, Memorial Day weekend. If you're driving now, please be careful because everybody's nuts out there, and it won't get better until Tuesday when you come home. All right, look out. Here we go.
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19: It'll be over soon. I'm Lisa Brady, Fox News. That's what President Trump just said about the conflict with Iran, predicting oil prices will tumble when it does end, during a speech north of New York City focusing on the economy and saying Democrat policies are bad for business.
20: They are Democrats. You know why? Because their policies are dumb. Their policies are very dumb.
19: Adding they voted against the tax cuts and everything else in his big, beautiful bill.
20: And if they get in, you're going to have open borders again. You're going to have millions of people coming in.
19: The president in Suffern, New York, while Democrats argue people are suffering under the president's policies.
21: Memorial Day might be the kickoff for the summer, but under this administration and Donald Trump, it's a kick to the you-know-what in your family budget.
19: Senate Minority Leader Chuck Schumer rejecting Trump claims of progress. Director of National Intelligence Tulsi Gabbard will step down at the end of June, announcing today that her husband has been diagnosed with a rare form of bone cancer, the fourth cabinet member to leave during the second Trump term. The criminal case against Salvadoran immigrant Kilmar Abrego Garcia is tossed out by a federal judge in Tennessee.
1: U.S. District Judge Waverly Crenshaw granted Abrego Garcia's dismissal motion for what he and his lawyers claimed was a selective, vindictive prosecution. The defendant was accused by the DOJ in a human smuggling case. He was at one point deported to his native El Salvador last year, but the courts ordered the federal government to facilitate his return. Judge Crenshaw, in his study of the evidence, said if Abrego Garcia had not successfully challenged the deportation, the prosecution he threw out would not have been brought.
19: Fox's Grinnell Scott. The government says Abrego Garcia entered the U.S. illegally and still wants to deport him to a third-party country. 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
22: 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Left shoulder, right of leg, ready on your dog target. Road guards out.
0: Look out. It's only me. It's only the Cooper. But Pete Davis and Flounder. Holy crap, it's sports is coming up. We got newsy stuff. We got your phone calls at 404-741-1230, 741-1230. We'll have the latest on the Kyle Busch sudden death, and you'll hear the 911 call and his call from the car that a couple of weeks ago. In a race when he needed the doctor to meet him when he got done. Anyway, it's just horrible. Tulsi Gabbard resigning, more court cases. And again, how is it possible that this freaking Maryland man, I just heard the thing on the news, it hasn't even really hit the wires yet. Judges ruled that the Maryland man can what, do what he wants now again or something? Or that they didn't follow the correct procedure in getting him deported back to his own country where he's a gangbanger and he was, you know, he got caught human smuggling for God's sakes. You know, all the guys in the car driving cross country with no luggage. You know, remember that? And then he got deported and they brought him back and they called him just a Maryland man. He's a wife beater gangbanger. And all of a sudden now another judge has ruled what, that he can come and go as he pleases and they got to find some way to get him out of the country if they want. How come he's not in jail? How come you deporting my ass? How about putting him in prison?
8: This is how you get vigilantes when the government can't do its job and they won't let the police do their job and everything becomes a farce. This is how you get people taking action in their own hands. I mean,
0: they caught him red-handed. He has his own gang nickname in the El Nagua, whatever it is, the Venezuelan gang.
8: They're laughing at us.
0: Jesus. I can't believe it.
8: Well, it's because it's a Democratic-run state, and they've got their Democratic judges, and they're going to do whatever they want. They don't care about the law, the Constitution.
0: Well,
8: they're Marxists.
0: I don't get it. And this may have been a Trump-appointed judge. I'm not sure. Either way, they're used. The problem is what the Democrats are doing, though, this way, I'm not that surprised, because if the Democrats use some kind of rule that doesn't really have anything to do with the issue at hand, and the judge has to say, well, according to the books, we have to go that, and now, therefore, it has to take one step back. In other words, they're throwing monkey wrenches into the judicial process every chance they get. And every time they file another motion, some judge has to rule on it. And this has been going on for what, a year? or more. I mean, that's just unbelievable. Yeah. And here's another case, too. The U.S. attorney in Chicago has dismissed the case against the four anti-ICE activists, including that Democratic congressional candidate, Kat, her last name is Ajabajigabagashukalakalakala. Federal judge called out prosecutors for rigging the grand jury to make sure they got an indictment. Well, how come that's never happened before, I guess, probably, huh? Anyway, it was a closed-door hearing with this judge, a girl named April something, and she said Joe Biden-appointed judge, and she says, I'm shocked, I tell you, that the government had actions, including a prosecutor meeting with a grand juror and panelists who refused to vote for an indictment being removed from the pool. And the prosecutor said, I didn't know anything about this kind of going on. And the judge said, well, I may have to hold a separate hearing to consider sanctions against the office of the DA there. So the U.S. attorney in Chicago is now saying, well, we'll let y'all go, forget it ever happened. The defendants included that, I think that was that fat chick in the red coat. Remember, she was shoving around ICE agents and stuff. And so they arrested her, and there's all these other people, you know, the haters who want to put ICE agents in jail. The authorities said the six of them were physically hindered and impeded. An unidentified officer who was forced to drive at a slow rate of speed to avoid hitting any of them. It was a protest at the immigration center in suburban Broadview outside of Chicago. Left-wing influencer, former employee of a liberal watchdog group, was defeated in the Democratic primary, and now the charges are all dropped. Because this girl judge appointed by Biden said, well, you know, you were trying to make sure that they got indicted. So, well, everybody gets indicted if they want to. I mean, you can indict a ham sandwich. Remember the old cliches? My God. So they're free. Like it never happened. Anyway.
7: How about a song?
0: Let's do a song. What do you got?
7: All right. So Shay sent this to the voicemail. You know our caller, Shay?
0: Yeah. All right. And his brother. Call in all the time.

0: If I could get a little more cash, I'd definitely get me a weekend woman.
1: Very well done, Shay. Very well done.
0: That was very...
2: Every Friday afternoon, we're going to play that song.
0: Yeah, we should.
1: I'll put it on the hotkeys right here.
0: Oh, mercy. Well, that was very well done. Shay and his brother, they're frequent listeners and commenters, and God bless them. Anyway, 509, Kimber, Feet, and Flounder, 404-741-1230, if you'd like to join us. 1063. Donald Trump is all in favor of this. The House is making a move to get daylight saving time permanent. As Donald Trump says, no, we don't like this twice a year clock changing business. Now, it could be, there could be a problem. The measure, people who support it say it will, if the supporters of the measure to make daylight saving time permanent say it causes sleep disturbances, greater workplace injuries, and more car crashes. They believe brighter evenings would spur more economic activity during the winter. President Trump says it's time to have people stop worrying about the clock twice a year. There's opposition from Senator Tom Cotton, a Republican in Arkansas, and others like him, who say it would result in, if they go to daylight saving time permanently year-round, he said it would result in absurdly late winter sunrises and force children to go to school in the dark for much of the country, which is the thing we've always heard. The law would allow states to opt out of it, however. So that's, it's not, you know, it's not permanent for everybody. They would, let's see, Florida's home state, the guys say, would be popular because it would mean more hours of playing golf in the golf courses and sporting events. And that's the reason I would like it if I were doing that kind of stuff. Right now, my life right now, I don't give a damn one way or the other. But putting the clocks toward forward 1 hour during the summer half of the year, all them, pretty much in every state since the 1960s. And now they're trying to see if they can make it a law. But again, the states will be able to opt out of it.
1: Shay's on the horn.
0: Shay, hey, man, well done, buddy. That was very, very well done. Congratulations. Oh, I appreciate it.
3: I take no credit at all. That is my brother, Sean. Sean's a songwriter and the musician. I'm just the one who tries to get him to do it and get it over to you guys.
0: Well, so either way,
3: it is one verse. He has written about three or four dozen of those verses,
0: Oh, God. Well,
3: and so
1: send them over. Feed them over. Yeah, those would be great.
0: Feed them along.
3: Every week, as long as I think we finally got the recording, the sound bright for him to record it. And if we do, then he'll send one to you guys once a week. How's that?
0: Outstanding.
1: That works great.
3: Yeah.
1: Love it.
3: Yeah, he has written tons and tons of material. You provided him with so much material over the years. That's what you've done for him.
0: There yeah, most of my mistakes and bad comments. Well, I'm glad I could help.
3: You enjoy your Monday off.
0: Thanks,
3: we'll talk
0: man.
3: To you next week.
0: I appreciate it. Thank you, guys. Okay, there's the brother team. Sean and Shay. Very nice. What was that? Is the timer go off?
2: Fries are up.
0: Donald Trump also...
1: What do you have?
0: Number three. Donald Trump has been ripping the Democrats during his... was given a speech today for a political candidate in New York State, a congressman running. And he's also published this about Stephen Colbert's last show, like anybody really cares. And they, of course, had all the guys were complaining about Trump last night. Colbert's finally finished at CBS. Amazing. It lasted so long. No talent, no ratings, no life. He was like a dead person. You could take any person off the street and they would be better than this total jerk. Thank goodness he's finally gone. Unquote Donald Trump. He did it for Colbert for 11 seasons, took over after David Letterman in 2015. They said it was a financial decision by CBS. By the way, this was also the day that CBS Radio ceased existence. So CBS killed everything as of today to save money.
2: Wow.
0: And CBS Radio was like, you know, NBC Blue Network back in the original days and stuff.
2: I got a lot of sports cuts from them.
0: Yeah.
2: Yeah.
0: It's over. It's done. There's a new team in fact, I forgot their names. Two of the guys who were with Big Shots in New York, who were with CBS Radio, two of the founders for 40 years, are putting together their own new network to try to take over for it, I guess, but who knows?
2: Well, I remember getting sound from them and AP.
0: Oh, yeah.
2: And they got less and less every year, and ABC just took over.
0: Yeah, it
2: the
0: did.
2: Radio
0: yes,
2: thing.
0: It did. In fact, I remember when I was working early morning stuff, I'd get into work at 3 in the morning because ABC had an audio feed, and I would take 10 or 12 audio cuts, and they'd last me all day.
2: Oh yeah, that my sports too. That's where I got most of my sports cut.
0: Yeah, I wasn't paid. I think until four. I was working 4 to noon, and I actually had to get there before 3 to get the feed cut, just on my own. I wouldn't punch the time. Back then we had a time clock. You believe that? 1972.
1: I remember ABC, a time clock.
0: Yeah.
2: ABC Sports would send like 25 to 30 cuts, and CBS would send maybe 10.
0: Yeah. You know. Yeah. But that, again, that's the old days of radio, back with the teletype machines and everything else. But CBS radio's dead now. It's all gone. So it's, you know, it's, things change. It's not good. Oh my God. Holy crap. Sports is waiting on deck and it's next. And Pete Davis is here and so are you on 106.3. Happy Friday. Memorial Day weekend. If you're driving, please be careful. You know what bad things happen. So don't let it happen to you. All right. Look out. Here we go. Stand by.
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0: Yeah, look out. On this day in 1994, Pope John Paul II issued a statement, and he said this: the Roman Catholic Church will never ordain women as priests. And now, holy crap, it's sports with Pete Davis.
2: Braves back home tonight, hosting the Nationals in Truist Park. Left-hander Dickie Lovelady. From Hinesville, Georgia.
0: That could be a little thing there at some point, probably.
2: Dickie Lovelady from Hinesville.
0: Hines Dickie Lovelady.
2: And his 2-2 record, a 2.6 run earned run average, up against Bryce Elder, who has a 4-2 record and 2.01. So take that.
0: Yes, sir.
2: Ronald Acuña Jr. is in the lineup. He left last night's game in Miami with that bone bruise in his left thumb. Ronald says he wants to play and will. Last night, the Bravos completed winning 3 out of 4 against the Marlins, winning 9-3. Atlanta jumped out ahead in the top of the first with a two-run blast from Michael Harris II. Hitmaker Mauricio Dubon would rather and later make up 8-3 with his latest rap hit.
13: Again, the 1-2. And he'll flip it into right center, down for a base hit. Ozzy scores. Here comes Dominic. Throw out of center field, up the first baseline. Both runs score. And Dubon dashes to second on the throw. It's 8-3 Braves as Mauricio comes through again.
2: Ben Ingram on sister station 680, the Fan. Harris would put a cap on the scoring in the ninth with his second homer of the night.
13: 2-2 pitch, Harris, fly ball, deep center, going back, Marcy at the wall, that's out of his reach, and he's come back for more. It's another homer by Michael Harris.
0: Actually.
2: Oh, okay. Huh? That was crushed. I think he later ended. Mike Yastrzemski also went deep in support of Spencer Strider, who improves to 2-0 with 6 1/3 innings pitch, four hits, 3 earned runs, 2 walks, and 9 strikeouts.
0: Wow.
2: He did give up 3 home runs, but they were all solo shots, 2 of them to Kyle Stowers. Now, let's see. Sandy Alcantara took the loss, 9-3 the final last night. Braves now have a 9.5-game lead over Philly.
0: Wow.
2: The Nats are in third place, 10 games behind Atlanta. The Fish fall into last place, which means the Mets are now out of the cellar in the National League East, but still 12.5 games behind the Braves.
0: Yeah.
2: And the Mets have designated for assignment Craig Kimbrell. Could be the
0: Kidding. Well, yeah, he's getting around a lot. That's all right.
2: Washington was off yesterday. Outfitter Jose Azokar has chosen free agency instead of reporting to Gwinnett. He might still sign another minor league deal with us. And, of course, the big news in sports is the shocking death of NASCAR driver Kyle Busch. News he was in the hospital came down during the show yesterday, and news of his passing right after we signed off.
0: Yeah.
2: The 2-time Cup Series champion who won more races across the sport's 3 national series than any driver in history was just 41. Busch died after being hospitalized early in the day as a result of a severe illness 3 days before he was to compete in the Coca-Cola 600 at Charlotte Motor Speedway. No cause of death has been given yet. Busch was testing in the Chevrolet racing simulator in Concord, North Carolina Wednesday. He became unresponsive, was transported to a hospital in Charlotte, according to the Associated Press. He is a 2-time NASCAR Cup Series champion in 2015 and 19, ranks 9th on the all-time Cup Series wins list with 63, holds the record 234 combined wins in NASCAR's top 3 series, holds wins record in the O'Reilly Auto Parts Series, 102, and Craftsman Truck Series at 69. He won a Cup Series race in record-breaking 19 consecutive seasons from 2005 to 23.
0: Yeah,
2: Busch is the younger brother of NASCAR Hall of Famer Kurt Busch, and survived by his wife Samantha and children Brexton and Lennox. The news comes 11 days after Kyle Busch radioed into his crew near the end of a Cup Series race at Watkins Glen, asking a doctor to give him a shot after he finished the race. Busch had been struggling with a sinus cold that was worsened by the intense G-forces and elevation changes at the New York road course. Busch finished in 8th place. He competed at Dover last weekend and won the Truck Series race and finished 17th at the NASCAR All-Star Race with Richard Childress Racing. Kyle Busch dead at 41.
0: Wow.
2: What a competitor he was. A lot of people coming out, Tony Stewart, Dale Earnhardt Jr., all of them coming out, telling what a competitor he was. They weren't always friends, but they respected him.
0: Yeah, they sure did.
2: College football, Georgia and Clemson reportedly in talks to move a home-and-home series to a neutral site.
0: Okay.
2: Their campuses are 78 miles apart. Where are they going to put it? Furman?
0: I don't.
2: Lake Hartwell?
0: For what? What's the
2: seriously, play it in the lake, I guess.
0: I don't get it. Lord.
2: South Carolina and North Carolina have canceled a home and home. The Tar Heels say it was the Gamecocks who turned, wait for it, chicken.
0: The Gamecocks, you see, the game.
2: Do you want a 2014 playoff?
0: Yeah.
2: Then you can expect more of this bull squat.
0: Yeah.
2: Canceling these traditional
0: got
2: games.
0: Got to be kidding.
2: Yeah, or what we want to be traditional. Everyone who wants to play here in the United States this summer in the World Cup, step forward.
0: Not
2: so fast, Congo.
0: Congo. Oh, no, Congo.
2: Congo's team must isolate for 21 days or risk the ability to enter the U.S. for the Cup as the country deals with an outbreak of Ebola, according to Andrew Giuliani. Executive Director of the White House Task Force for the Cup. He's the son of former New York City Mayor Rudy Giuliani. The U.S. has told FIFA, the Congolese national team, and the Congolese government that the team must maintain a bubble in Belgium, where it is we know Belgium doesn't really exist.
0: It's no Belgium.
2: Where it is currently training and is scheduled to play two warm-up games. Last week, Congo confirmed an outbreak of the rare type of Ebola. There's even a worse form of Ebola.
0: Oh, wow. Okay. Oh.
2: It's known as Bundibugyo.
0: Yeah.
2: Yeah, which is thought to have killed more than 130 people so far. The World Health Organization has declared it a public health emergency of international concern. The CDC said this week the U.S. will ban entry of all foreign nationals who had been in Congo, Uganda, and South Sudan within the past 3 weeks. Congo has canceled a three-day World Cup prep training camp and a planned farewell to fans in the capital of Kinshasa. Probably worried it would be a last farewell for everybody.
0: Yeah.
2: They're known as the Leopards, the Congo team.
0: Really? The Leopards. Okay.
2: The Leopards. No, Leopards.
0: Oh, Leopards. I'm sorry.
2: Not Leopards.
0: That would be really cruel. I mean,
2: you know how you know the Congolese national hockey team has shown up?
0: How do you know the Congolese national hockey team has shown up there?
2: There's a face-off in the corner.
0: A face-off in the corner. Oh.
2: See if they're Leopards.
0: Hands over there. Oh, sorry.
2: All right, so you think it won't affect us.
0: Yeah.
2: They're known as the Leopards. They face Portugal, opening game in Houston, June 17th, then Colombia and Guadalajara, Mexico, and then Uzbekistan here in Mercedes-Benz Stadium for their final group game, June 27th.
0: So all over the world they can bring their cholera or whatever. Ebola.
2: Yeah, hopefully that'll passed on their Bundibugyo by then.
0: Lordy.
2: The Rams have signed quarterback Matthew Stafford to a one-year extension worth $55 million.
0: Wow.
2: That's tying him to Los Angeles through the 2027 season. The Bears say they've exhausted all possibilities in Chicago and will definitely be moving out of Soldier Field and the Windy City to either the suburbs or northern Indiana.
0: Is this all money tax thing for building a new stadium? Is it that decrepit? Yeah. I don't understand what's behind this.
2: They did it a few years ago, and they botched it, and it doesn't look as good as it used to, and the city doesn't want to pay for this or that, and so they're getting the hell out. I don't blame them.
0: There you go.
2: I don't blame them. The Athletics' new ballpark in Las Vegas is under construction and on schedule to be ready for the start of the 2028 season. Right now, the A's are playing in West Sacramento. Not Sacramento, but West Sacramento's AAA park.
0: Much better.
2: Yeah. It's gateway to Sacramento.
0: Well,
2: Sacramento.
0: So where the good people live, you know, West Side.
2: It seems to suit them. They're in first place in the American League West with a 25-24 record, and they're going to play sixth game in Vegas' AAA ballpark next month. Tickets still available.
0: Sure.
2: NBA, the Knickerbockers have taken a 2-0 lead over Cleveland in the NBA playoffs.
0: Yeah.
2: And former Major League pitcher Trevor Bauer involved in a traffic accident Wednesday afternoon in Scottsdale, Arizona, in which his $600,000 McLaren was destroyed.
0: Yeah. And which number of McLaren was this he's destroyed?
2: Seven.
0: This is his second McLaren that he's cracked up, apparently.
2: Idiot. He emerged from the vehicle dazed and confused, but is said to have minor injuries. He's currently playing for the Long Island Ducks of the minor league ball.
0: Is he done? Is there no chance he'll be a major leaguer again?
2: No, there's no chance he gets back. Because, first of all, he's washed up. And second, they won't let him back in. I don't know why he hasn't sued and won. But
0: I know. I don't get it.
2: The Tarps Off movement in Anaheim has taken a turn as male fans are taking their shirts off and now yelling, "Sell the team!" And blank you, Artie.

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8: It's the old Beatles.
9: Think I'm gonna be sad.
8: The Kimmer Beatles.
9: Think it's a day.
8: Yeah. 1965.
9: The girl that's driving me mad is going away.
8: Number one in America's singles chart with Ticket to Ride, baby.
9: She's got a ticket to ride.
8: It was the Beatles' 8th U.S. number one hit in 1965. The label declared the song was from the United Artists release, 8 Arms to Hold You. That was the original title of the Beatles' second movie. The title was changed to Help after the single was released. 1965, the old Kimmer Beatles. Birthday list. Oh, a couple of oldies here. If you're of a certain age, you'll remember this girl. She was kind of a TV version of Elizabeth Taylor. Barbara Parkins is 84 today. Barbara Parkins was a beautiful brunette lady, starred in the TV series Peyton Place. She was also in Valley of the Dolls. Beautiful brunette. And it was the story Peyton Place was based on Grace Metalius's book, which I read as a little boy because I sneaked it from somewhere because it was supposed to be so dirty, and it actually wasn't dirty at all on modern standards. But it talked about, actually named some girl parts as they were kissing and fondling each other, stuff like that. But it was a story about a young girl and having sex when nobody was supposed to, stuff like that. Anyway, the series Peyton Place

0: and the Valley of the Dolls, Barbara Parkins, 84, and Richard Benjamin, the famous actor-director, married to Paula Prentice. In fact, he and she did a TV show called He, She, a series. Richard Benjamin's 88. He was in Goodbye Columbus and Portnoy's Complaint, among other things for the day. And on this day in history, let's see. Pete, I didn't mention this in sports. On this day in 1977, Janet Guthrie became the first female driver to qualify for the Indy 500 on the last day of the time trial. She finally did it. Janet Guthrie in 1977 on this day averaged 188.4 miles an hour. When the race was held a few days later, the Indy 500, Janet Guthrie finished 29 out of 33, for the record. And speaking of high-flying, fast-type things, on this day in 1997, the Air Force's first female bomber pilot certified for combat was Kelly Flynn. But Kelly Flynn, on this day, accepted a general discharge from the Air Force in order to avoid a court-martial because she, well, she was having an affair with a husband of an enlisted woman under her control, having an affair with a woman's husband, and they caught her, and the her captain, or her general who was in charge of her, told her to stop, and she didn't, and then she lied about it, of not stopping, and they forced her out. She's lucky she didn't get a dishonorable discharge. A general discharge is not as bad, but it still means if somebody, you know, if you don't get an honorable discharge, it means you did something wrong. And this will follow her the rest of her life. Kelly Flynn, 1997. I get up. We mentioned that the Air Force, the Pentagon, has released more photographs and commentary about strange things in space, streaks of light. And some of it now includes comments from astronauts. Apollo 12 crew members talked about flashes of lights and streaks of light in the darkened spacecraft, horizontal and one a bit above center. Pete Conrad, Richard Gordon, Alan Bean, describing watching for the flashes while lying awake in the space capsule, roughly in the same place. Appeared. They asked whether they were appearing in one eye or both eyes. The astronauts said we can tell in one eye, and we just had our caller Jesse called in and said that they found out that it's basically some kind of cosmic stuff that was passing through their eyeballs at the time. Records show green fireballs and sensitive nuclear installations, unidentified objects, and we see these streaks are flying back and forth and so forth. And again, I mentioned earlier, the guys before us on the show had a guy, this guy Corey or Gory, whatever his name is, a famous podcaster and broadcaster about UFO stuff, and he told the story of how Jackie Gleason got a call from Richard Nixon as president, said, get in the car, we're going to the Air Force Base, and he went into some cellar someplace and showed Jackie Gleason a foreign visitor from outer space in a jar. That it happened. And he also talked about time travelers. Anyway. And by the way, there was a famous astronomer from Austria in 1948 named Thomas Gold. And he claimed that there was so-called garbage theory for the origin of life on our planet, in which life on Earth was spread from a pile of waste products like garbage dumped on Earth long before by extraterrestrials. So, I mean, this one thing after another. By the way, I forgot to mention this yesterday. There's a survey that came out, U.S. News and World Report, and it listed the best American cities in order to retire or to settle down. The best top 10 American cities to live located, guess where, my friends? In GOP states. And mayors are pretty much all conservative. There's only one blue area on the list of the top 10 places to live in America, the cities in America. Number 10, Sugarland, Texas. Number 9, Frisco, Texas. Number 8, Leander, Texas. These Texas things are because of the populations are like 200,000. They have conservative fiscal policies. The mayor in Leander, the same as a mayor in Frisco. Nonpartisan elections, their victories are cheered by everybody. They seem to know what they're doing. Those are the bottom three, 8, 9, and 10 are all Texas. The only liberal area that has a good place to live, according to the survey of U.S. News World Report, is Rochester Hill, Michigan. the only blue area. Number six is Hoover, Alabama. Number five, Johns Creek, Georgia. The fifth best place to settle down in America is Johns Creek, Georgia. Acnery, Ohio, Ackeny, I guess it is, Iowa is number four. Flower Mound, Texas, again, Texas, number three. Fishers, Indiana, number two. And the best place in America, the best city in America to settle down is Carmel, Indiana. They're basically GOP states, except one exception. Mayors are conservative. Quality of life, affordability, strong job market, desirability taken into account. Rents are under $2,000 a month. Population's usually about 115 or 20,000. Median monthly rents. People can afford it, and there are work jobs to do, and, you know. So, and by the way, the Johns Creek guy, the mayor, John Bradbury, boasts on his campaign website, there's no tolerance for breaking the law in Johns Creek, and we are more accountable and transparent in justifying any additional spending in Johns Creek, Georgia. Pretty cool, though, in number five
1: on
0: the
1: list. You don't want to be in Hoover, Alabama right now because it's underwater.
0: Oh, is that flooding stuff? I saw some of those videos.
1: Yeah. It's where the SEC baseball tourney's going on, and the water's just flooding right through the field, and it's pretty bad right now.
0: Man.
1: They had tornadoes in Alabama, too, today.
0: Yeah. So. Yeah, this is not good. In fact, we have it looks like it's beautiful right now here, and again, we have looks like 3 days of maybe good chance of rain coming up for the holiday here. All right, cause quarter six already. Holy moly, Caribbean flounder. Look out. Here we go. Look out.

0: This Memorial Day, Extra 106.3 honors the brave men and women who have given everything for our freedom. To the families, friends, and loved ones of those who paid the ultimate price, we cannot thank you enough.
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8: Here we go. It's the killer, Jerry Lee Lewis. And what a story. The arrival in the United Kingdom of the biggest figures in rock and roll on this day in 1958. Holy smokes. Nowhere in the world were teenage fans of raucous music coming out of America more enthusiastic than they were in England. Jerry Lee Lewis had to be a rousing success. Whole lot of shaking going on. And Great Balls of Fire were massive hits in Britain. Early demand for tickets was so great that they had to schedule 27 shows for Jerry Lee Lewis, the biggest tour yet by an American rock and roll star. There was a problem. Unbeknownst to the British and the organizers, Jerry Lee Lewis traveled to England as a newly married man, and he brought his young wife in tow. Just how young would become revealed, and ups-a-daisy-boom-bomb. On this day, Jerry Lee, the Killer Lewis, arrived at Heathrow. It was an inquisitive reporter for the Daily Mail named Paul Tanfield who unwittingly broke the scandal when he inquired as to the identity of that young woman next to you, sir. She piped up, "I'm Myra, Jerry's wife." Myra Gale Lewis. The reporter followed up by asking a question for the killer himself. And how old is Myra? Jerry Lee gave the answer. It was a lie. 15. Actually, she was 13. That fact would come out along with other details, such as that she was Jerry Lee's first cousin, and the pair had been married 5 months before he was divorced from his second wife. Jerry Lee tried to set the minds at ease on that last point. The second marriage, he said, was null and void because it had taken place before the divorce from his first wife was was legal. Even then, the most skilled PR guys had a hard time trying to spin the unfolding story in Jerry Lee Lewis's favor. Well, and after the week, Killer tried to go on with business. His first three shows, very few people showed up, and those who did buy tickets showered him with boos and catcalls. The rest of the theaters who were supposed to have him, 27 dates all canceled. The hotel manager said, "You're out." He kicked him out of the hotel, the newlywed couple out of the hotel, and so Jerry Lee and his bride fled from England. He was there a couple of days, and then he got blacklisted when he came back home, this 1958, and he never really fully recovered. And he was huge for that time and then known for that, and that was pretty much the ball game. Well, you know, hell, she was 13.
9: Well, he was known for shooting somebody, didn't he?
8: Well, yeah, he shot his, didn't he shoot his guitar pan? Or that was an Elvis. Jerry Lee Lewis, yeah, he shot a guy. He shot one of his bass player, I think. Anyway, that was a different time. It was a different time. A couple of birthdays here quickly. Joan Collins, 93 over the weekend, and Drew Carey turned 68. Bernie Taupin, Elton John's songwriting guy, 76 years old today, too, by the way. Anyway, Kemmer, Pete, and Flounder, 404-741-1230, 741-1230. And the, we talked the other day about the new movie for, called Odyssey, and it's done, they've changed everything. This guy, Christopher Nolan, who's Pete knows way more about him than I do. He's a fantastic director, known for very, very famous films, special kinds of films, and he's doing a new version of the Odyssey, and he has cast as his Helen of Troy Lupita Nyong, and she says, well, everybody's going nuts because she's, you know, looks a little different than what they thought Helen of Troy would be, and she says, you can't perform beauty. I'm sure the most beautiful woman in the world, but he said, I want to know who the character is. What's beyond beauty, she says? What's beyond looks? What's the thing about doing a well-known text that's been studied and interpreted and derived from? The researchers are endless. The good thing about working with a writer like Chris Nolan is that it's on the page. The investigation starts with what you're given, and that's what I was given.
9: Well, I don't blame her for taking the role.
8: No,
9: they
8: hell no.
9: Her the role.
8: I would take the role, sure.
9: But okay, when they do the Whitney Houston bio, I want a white girl doing it.
8: Right, exactly. Exactly.
9: If it doesn't matter, if the ways they look don't matter, then...
8: Exactly. And if, for that matter, if there's somebody, you know, who is blind in a character role, then maybe make the guy next time see. And just change the, you know, change the dialogue. I mean, if you can just change things and do whatever you feel like, then...
9: Oh, Helen Keller was a supermodel.
8: Yeah, there you go. An athlete. A shot putter. Yeah, there you go.
9: A magician.
8: The famous 1924 Olympics starring Helen Keller.
10: What an arm she had.
8: Javelin throw.
9: Look out!
8: Anyway, so he did Oppenheimer. She was in 12 Years a Slave, and cast her as Helen of Troy. And so people even died. Elon Musk said Chris Nolan's lost his integrity.
9: Yes!
8: And Nolan said he'd be branded a racist if he gave the role to a white woman.
9: Oh, my God. What a white self-loathing, white guilt wuss. And what a great director. He didn't have to do this.
10: I know.
9: No one says boo to Christopher Nolan. He could do whatever he wanted. He's like Stanley Kubrick.
10: So why do they have to make everything a thing? It's like what just changed the whole theory on the Animal Farm or whatever. We were just talking about this the other day.
9: Changed the whole meaning of Animal Farm against an autocratic government. Now it's a big corporation. That's not what Orwell meant.
10: That's not it. See, you can do that? I guess you can just do that. What's he going to stop you? The man's been dead for, more than 2 years.
9: You know what? I blame his estate for signing off on it.
10: I guess they allowed it.
9: I remember when Apple did the 1984 thing in the ad in the Super Bowl.
10: That's right.
9: I mean, it was a big thing.
10: That was a huge thing.
9: Orwell Estate didn't let things go very much.
10: Right.
9: And now they've completely sold out.
10: Yeah. Yeah. Well, I don't, would they need the money? I mean, I
9: probably at this point.
10: Yeah. Well, yeah. I mean, it's been a while. Anyway, bizarre. Let's see. Oh, did you see the video of that fight at the kindergarten graduation ceremony at the Catholic school in Ohio? My God. Catholic school in Ohio for kindergarten. And apparently it started when a woman named Jessica Anderson, 28-year-old woman, was cursing out other parents because she tried to hog all the seats, and she had saved all the seats in a row. And the other parents said, wait a minute, we have family here, too. We want to see this stuff. And one graduating student's parent, a guy named Craig Mays, said he tried to calm down this woman, Anderson, who was getting ticked off when people tried to sit there where she didn't want them to sit. And he said, take it easy, take it easy. And he said he got about two words out when her whole family jumped him. He said, I don't even remember anything. All I know is I was sucker punched. Five men in that particular woman's family surged from their seats, dog piled on them, and beat the crap out of them. The video shows them pummeling people. Women are pulling each other's hair, snagging them around by the hairdo and dragging them away. Bystanders are going, what the hell are we doing here? Two women fighting off to the side, pounding their heads. One guy got slammed in the face with a metal chair. People that go to the hospital, the children, thank God, were in another room at the time. This was before the actual ceremony, and apparently they didn't, be part of it at all, thank goodness. And now this is a Catholic school in Toledo, Ohio, and they're trying to decide now whether to have another ceremony. I don't think so. Hey, Flounder, one more Flounder's funny.
11: And I was talking to a friend of mine one night outside a comedy club, and she was out there smoking a cigarette, and I got her so fired up. She was like, dang, I want to have a kid now, too, She goes, but then again, if I get pregnant, I got to quit smoking. And I was like, well, I don't know,
10: Well, not necessarily.
11: Like, it's different for everybody, Like, for instance, my sister, she smoked while she was pregnant, and it only took her 6 months to have a baby. Good. Okay.
10: That's not good, sir. That's called premature. It's not good.
11: No, that is true, though. And they're fine, though. That was years ago. They're fine. But I think my sister liked it at the time, because the hospital wanted to babysit for a while, so... She got to go back to her trailer and smoke cigarettes and take care of her diabetes.
10: Who's that, Flounder?
12: That is Mr. Dusty Slick.
10: Ah, very funny. Boys, have a great weekend. Semper Fi, Memorial Day. God bless America. Thank you for all you have done, you heroes from the past. Kipper Fiend Flounder, God bless America. Christine, sing me home, baby. You're gonna go, you're guilty. Hoorah.
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14: Gabbard will soon be gone. I'm Tom Rigotti, Fox News. The country's intel chief is stepping down next month, Fox's Jared Halpern reports.
15: The director of national intelligence, Tulsi Gabbard, is resigning, she says, to be with her husband, who was diagnosed with an extremely rare form of bone cancer. Gabbard says her last day is expected to be June 30th. Her tenure as DNI has been marked by declassifying millions of pages of government files on the assassinations of President Kennedy and his brother, former Attorney General Robert Kennedy. She also released files she says shows Obama administration officials politicized intelligence about Russian election interference. A former member of Congress, Gabbard ran for president as a Democrat in 2020. At the White House, Jared Halpern, Fox News.
14: Kevin Warsh has been sworn in as the 17th chair of the Federal Reserve. Fox Business Network's Connor Hanson reports at least one Fed governor does not think cutting interest rates is the best way to go.
16: Federal Reserve Governor Christopher Waller made comments shortly before that ceremony saying it would be, quote, crazy for the Fed to contemplate cuts in the near future. Central bankers say some policy firming might be appropriate if inflation persistently stays above that 2% target rate. Warsh begins his first term as the conflict in Iran puts upward pressure on prices.
14: President Trump campaigning north of New York City today in Suffern, New York, speaking in a battleground House district. Trump touting his administration's efforts of bringing prosperity back to New York State, which he says has declined under previous administrations.
17: But under the Trump administration, we're doing everything we can to bring New York back in bigger, better, stronger than ever before.
14: President Trump joining New York Congressman Mike Lawler ahead of one of the state's key midterm elections in the 17th district. 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
14: Secretary of State Marco Rubio meets with foreign ministers from all 30 NATO countries. They discuss threats involving topics such as the reopening of the Strait of Hormuz. Fox's Julian Turner from Malmo, Sweden, discusses what other things that came up during the meeting.
18: This comes at an incredibly sensitive moment. The alliance, we all know, facing intense strain over the war in Iran. One thing, though, everybody here seemed to really agree on is the need to get the Strait of Hormuz back open again. As Rubio met with NATO, Pakistani leadership arrived in Tehran, Rubio crediting the Pakistanis with being the go-between in U.S.-Iran talks since they started. Another big topic on the agenda, President Trump's decision to forward deploy 5,000 U.S. troops to Poland, this after pulling that same number back from Germany just a short time ago.
14: Despite President Trump and Rubio discussing progress in getting a peace deal done, Iran's foreign minister says there's still major differences between the two sides that remain unresolved. A human smuggling case against illegal immigrant Kilmar Abrego-Garcia tossed by a judge today. Abrego-Garcia's lawyers claimed that both the timing of the criminal charges and inflammatory statements about him by top Trump officials demonstrated that the prosecution was vindictive. The judge called it selective or vindictive prosecution, saying the administration would not have brought the case if Abrego-Garcia had not been returned following his mistaken deportation to El Salvador. He became a lightning rod in the debate over mass deportation. Officials in North Carolina released the 911 call made before NASCAR champion Kyle Busch died yesterday.
19: I've got an individual that's shortness of breath, very hot, thinks she's going to pass out, and is producing a little bit of blood, coughing up some blood.
14: The 41-year-old was reportedly using a race simulator when he collapsed and was rushed to a hospital. I'm Tom Rigotti. This.
20: Georgia Tech baseball is coming off back-to-back ACC regular season championships, and you don't want to miss what's coming to the Flats next year for ACC Coach of the Year James Ramsey and the Yellow Jackets. Back pick over to first, and in time, Vaughn Lackey does it again. 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
21: 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Oh, no, that's a no-no. That cannot happen in Georgia, and I will fight against that.
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0: This is the Jesse Kelly Show. Chris Kroc in for Jesse Kelly. Jesse will be back Monday, Memorial Day, for his special Memorial Day show. Do not miss that, okay? I know a lot of folks have been asking about where is Jesse. He's coming back Monday for his show. In the meantime, let me first start out with Iran. Here's some of the headlines that are going on with Iran. Trump's endgame is surrender, says The Atlantic. I think there's actually something to this. I don't want there to be something to this. I want the president to get the uranium out of Iran, and I want the regime to be removed. And as I sit here today, I hear about Trump staying back. He's got business to take care of. My hope is that he's going to do a strike and restrike Iran and keep going to finish the job. But my fear is that all the stuff saying about we might have a deal, we might have a deal, we might have, there's papers being shuffled around, we might have something signed. Oh, I'm so excited. We're going to have a deal with the same Islamist regime that's been in charge for 47 years. What's not to love about that? Where can I sign on the dotted line for that? I pray to God that's not the case. Because if it is, then this was all for naught, because they're going to reconstitute everything and continue back to normal. Now, I mean, you know, I know they say, you know, never underestimate President Trump, and I agree, and I feel that way for most of the time on most of the things. But let's look at some of the other headlines. Consumer sentiment falls to record low on gas prices and inflation fears. Record low. Consumer sentiment, Breitbart reports, fell to the lowest level on record, pulled down by concerns over high gas prices and rising inflation. The lowest level on record. Iranian mediators race for a deal to head off looming U.S. and Israeli strikes. Again, please, President Trump, surprise me with some new strikes over the weekend to finish the freaking job. Rip the Band-Aid off and finish the job. Meanwhile, Rubio says today in the Epoch Times, U.S.-Iran peace talks making progress, some good signs. Well, if the Islamists and the IRCG are still in charge, then there are no good signs. You could lead the regime in and instead make sure you get all the uranium out. That would be something. Don't you love how Iran is also taking tolls?
1: Hello, we take your toll now. Hello, you can pay your toll. Okay, pay toll right here. You put the money here. Okay, we let you go. Okay, bye-bye. You pay the toll.
0: Oh, they're a cocky one, aren't they? Can you imagine if we sign a deal with them? Can you imagine if we sign a deal with them, leave them in power, and the uranium goes into the ether, hoping to wait one day, maybe get in our custody? And then the reports are that Trump's going to perhaps sign a memorandum where they're going to have 30 days of negotiation. I mean, dude, haven't we been doing this for 30 days? Yes. Well, you know, producer Chris says it feels like 60. Now, you mean the waiting time feels like 60, right? Yeah, because 30 days, I think, is about what we've held off on fighting them. Supposedly, the Trump administration wanted to reset the War Powers Act stuff so they could continue to bash them if they want to. But the word from The Atlantic, which I know it's The Atlantic, but like a broken clock, it's right sometimes. They're saying that Trump made a phone call with Bibi yesterday, reportedly explaining the U.S. was negotiating a letter of intent with what Iran that would formally end the war and launch a 30-day period of negotiate. Let's end the war. We can.
1: Hello, I pay the toll. You come here, you pay the toll. Hello, Iran.
0: We could have a new toll-paying system. I mean, dude, I'm hoping all this is not happening, but what am I supposed to think today? Let's continue on. Trump hints at intervention in Cuba, which the Cuba thing is fine. We might be doing some stuff in there. I think that's great. I like that we indicted Raul Castro. And but the economy is in most people's eyes horrible. The gas prices are insane. And Iran is laughing all the way. They're like, because they don't care how many of their people die, how many of them they use. All they care about is sustaining themselves. And if they can come out and still survive this, they will declare it 100% victory. And let me tell you something else. There is a tweet from Senator Roger Wicker today. And I hate to admit it, but he's right. Quote, Republican Senator Roger Wicker, we are at a moment that will define President Trump's legacy. His instincts have been to finish the job he started in Iran, but he is being ill-advised to pursue a deal that would not be worth the paper it's written on. And that's exactly right. He says, our commander-in-chief needs to allow America's skilled armed forces to finish the destruction of Iran's conventional military capabilities and reopen the strait. Further pursuit of an agreement with Iran's Islamist regime risks a perception of weakness. And he's right. We must finish what we started. It's past time for action. I agree. Finish the job. You know, I like Marsha Blackburn, Republican from Tennessee. I like her a lot. I like the way she talks. I like the way she thinks. I like her when she's a guest on shows. But she was saying something today here from a Breitbart exclusive. Marsha Blackburn, Trump is ending a war that Iran has had against us for 47 years. If he signs a deal with them and they stay in power, he is not ending a war that Iran has had against us for 47 years. He is not doing that. I want him to finish the job. I want him to do that. But if he ends it on where we're at right now, he is not ending a war with Iran that has lasted 47 years. And I've been saying it when I've been filling in for Jesse the third time this week and a couple times last week that we need to finish the job, and I mean it. And even if you don't want us to be there, don't like what we've done, that's fine, but we're there. Finish the job. So, that's where we're at on that. I want to get to Graham Plattner in just a minute. There's so much more going on with him and what he has said, particularly as we're on the precipice of Memorial Day, which Jesse will do his Memorial Day show on Monday, thinking of how he vilely attacked Graham Plattner, you know, attacked not only Chris Kyle and his shooting and all the people he popped and dropped, rightfully so. But then also impugning the character of a former private first class who took four shots and won a Purple Heart, was awarded a Purple Heart for his bravery. By the way, that soldier, who's obviously not serving anymore, he spoke out today and it was freaking great. You're going to hear from him in a moment. But, you know, today we hear suddenly that Tulsi Gabbard is, you know, has resigned her slot as DNI and is going to take care of her husband, who has a rare form of bone cancer. Now, you can talk about a lot of exits that politicians can do or officials can do, but saying that your husband has a rare form of bone cancer is certainly not one to make up. So I have every reason to believe, obviously, that her husband has a rare form of bone cancer. And now comes the ultimate D-bag, Adam Schiff, to make sure that he rubs her nose like a dog when it drops a deuce on your carpet. To attack Tulsi Gabbard on the day she says, I'm resigning because my husband has a rare form of bone cancer. I mean, the guy could be dead in a week or two or a month, and Adam's just like, come here! Let me rub your nose in the turd on the carpet here. Quote, my thoughts go out to Tulsi Gabbard, Adam Schiff tweets today, and her family as her husband battles this serious health problem. I hope and pray he makes speedy and full recovery. While the circumstances around her departure are deserving of our sympathy, let's be clear. Tulsi Gabbard's only positive contribution to our national security is her resignation. Yeah, Tulsi, maybe you can get bone cancer too. Yeah. I mean, I know he didn't die today, but you think maybe you could just, how about you don't make a comment today? How about you attack her when something comes up with something and say, you know, this is why I was against, she announces the husband's got bone cancer, the dude could be dead in a week or two, and you're taking the deuce on her. He says she politicized intelligence. She dismantled critical agencies, blah, blah. Is she politicizing her husband's bone cancer too, Adam Schiff? We must ensure that her tenure represents a terrible exception to DNI, not the new norm. Yeah! Let me kick you while you're on your way out to go take care of your husband. And it's just classless to me. Aren't you mourning today that you're not going to be able to see Stephen Colbert tonight?
1: A little sidebar. Aren't you mourning that Stephen Colbert won't be on your television tonight?
0: Oh, I love that. That's so funny. A little sidebar there. All right, we're getting the Grand Platner coming up next. And the man that he said was a mouth breather and didn't deserve to live and all sorts of vile things, who took four shots at a guy at Purple Heart for protecting his fellow troops in the field in Afghanistan, speaks out. You have to hear this. The man who killed bin Laden with his own gun, Robert O'Neill, former Navy SEAL from SEAL Team 6, also speaks out about Graham Platner and the things he has said about Chris Kyle and so much more. And gosh, where are they taking the money from Platner's campaign and pouring it into? That'll be an interesting thing for me to share with you. Coming up next, Chris Crockett for Jesse Kelly, the Jesse Kelly Show.
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5: I've been arguing and commenting on politics for an awfully long time, too long. You'd have to put me in a straitjacket now if I had to pay 5 or 6 hours every day paying attention to that. But it used to be a lot easier. I mean, I started talk radio in the days of the Vietnam War. The arguments were pretty simple back then compared to the way they are today. Is the domino theory legitimate? Do we have a real interest in stopping the spread of communism in Southeast Asia? What are the arguments today? What is a woman? Can you wrap your head around that? The Democrat Party, most people who call themselves Democrats, cannot answer that question. What is a woman? A woman is somebody that identifies as a woman. That's like, what is a coffee table? A coffee table is something that we call a coffee table. Yeah, but what is a coffee table? It's a table that we call a coffee table. Back then, at the start of my career, which, by the way, was in the last century, if the question came up, should a biological male be allowed to compete against biological females in sports? The answer was easy. No, even if they do suffer from a mental disorder. Now, in this day and age, that question is going before the Supreme Court. Should a person who entered this country illegally be allowed to stay here? That answer used to be clearly no. That's what Barack Obama said. That's what Bill Clinton said. That's what Hillary Clinton said. Today, if you're a Democrat, the answer is yes. And any effort to remove them is evil and illegitimate. Do you think we will ever return to a time when rational discourse is considered normal? I rather doubt it. Neil Bortz, Extra, 106.3.
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6: There isn't one state, and there's not one demographic. 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

0: Ah, yes. The legend. Trying to make some front page driving. Chris Crock in for Jesse Kelly, the Jesse Kelly Show. 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Jesse's back Monday for his Memorial Day show. So Graham Plattner, who for several years was posting about every time he goes into a porta potty, he watches the Yankees, or if you want to say, you want to call it rough, he roughs up the suspect every time he goes into a porta potty. Also describes in depth the male members that people draw on the inside of men's bathrooms. Says that women who get raped, it's their fault because they're drinking too much. Gets a Nazi Totenkopf tattoo on his chest that is the same exact symbol that that Himmler had. The underling of Hitler had that on his hat. Told people in his unit, said they knew that he knew. He told them he knew and such, but he pretends he didn't know. I mean, the list goes on and on and on, but one of the most disgusting things he's done, and I don't like to come across and talk like I'm holier than thou or like, oh, I'm so outraged. But when you call a man who is a private first class in Afghanistan taking fire from the Taliban, when you call a man who runs out and decides to be a human pinata, a human target from the Taliban, getting shot four times so that his folks in his unit can get out of the situation. He's awarded a Purple Heart, and you call a guy a mouth breather, a dumb mother effer who doesn't deserve to live. That, stuff like that. And then you attack Chris Kyle. I mean, this is over a series of several years. He attacked Chris Kyle, American Sniper, 2 years ago in a podcast. I played you the audio the other day. He says that the reason why Chris's numbers of his kills were so high is because he kills indiscriminately. Literally taking a man that is revered. And by the way, you can be revered and be wrong. I mean, Bill Cosby, anyone, right? Hello, I would like to talk to you about the Puddin' Pops. Do you understand? This is my horrible impersonation, Chris. Pretty bad, right? It's bad. It's bad. I apologize. Anyways, Bill Cosby with the Puddin' Pops. You know, they named in Dallas where I'm sitting, they named Dirk Nowitzki, they named a street after him. And I'm like, what are you guys doing? He could be the next Bill Cosby. How do you know? Wait till they die before you name things after them. But Chris Kyle, he attacks Chris Kyle and says the reason his numbers were so high on the kills was because he was killing people indiscriminately. Literally alleging that Chris Kyle was a freaking murderer. When Chris died and was killed, serving veterans. Hey, Graham Plattner, what have you done for veterans other than talk about how awesome you are in your gravelly voice? I am so awesome. Oh, my gosh. That guy, Chris Kyle, his numbers, movie, is because he was killing people indiscriminately. He was killing, murdering people all over the place. And this veteran who took fire, his mouth breathed, doesn't deserve to live. But I know this, Graham Plattner thinks he should have a book written about him. Graham Plattner thinks he should have a movie made about him. That's what I know. Graham Plattner is the star. And I love what Robert O'Neill, who killed Osama bin Laden with SEAL Team 6, he was the one to put a bullet in bin Laden's head, which I couldn't be happier about that. And I love that Robert O'Neill's shameless and standing out and not worried about anybody coming after him, because he's got a pair of brass you-know-whats. Here's what he said about what Graham Plattner said about Chris Kyle.
1: Mr. Plattner was way out of line talking about a soldier that way, especially who's under fire and probably hit like that, and saying that he wishes the worst for him instead of the best. This is completely barbaric. I don't understand. If you swear an oath to the country, it doesn't even matter what the politics are. Every single time you fight is for the man next to you. It's for the person next to you. It's that's why we do the gunfight politics go out the window. And just to wish ill on someone like that under fire is just, you know, like I said, it's the opposite of everything I've ever been, you know, raised to believe. And he can claim PTSD all the time. He does have combat troops, but PTSD shouldn't do that to you, especially if you do it again and again, which he's done on this and then on Reddit and things like that.
0: He's continuously suffering from PTSD and never getting help year after year after year, making all sorts of vile and horrible things and accusations and statements about how awesome he is, but everybody sucks. He's got combat envy, which we'll hear Robert O'Neill talk about that too.
1: Just the vile hatred, I don't even know why, instead of, you know, he should be seeking to get some of the Ibogaine therapy that I've done for PTSD if it's that bad that you're out there wishing American soldiers to die under fire. You know, Chris Kyle was doing his job, and a lot of times he was protecting Marines. A lot of naval special warfare snipers were protecting the movement of Marines in places like Fallujah and like Ramadi during daytime fighting. And the numbers are going to go up if you're up there doing an overwatch. I mean, our snipers were the same way.
0: All right, we'll do a little bit more on what he says, Robert Bryan says, on Chris Kyle and Graham Platter. That's coming up next. It's Chris.
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6: Fox News, I'm Tom Graham. President Trump holding a campaign-style rally today at SUNY Rockland Community College, about 30 miles north of New York City.
7: I cut your taxes and cut the taxes on workers, families, small business who are the soul of this state.
6: Now, the president rallying and supporting Republican Congressman Mike Waller of New York. This is ahead of the November midterms. The president is expected to make several more campaign-style stops in the coming months. Waymo pausing its driverless car service in Atlanta and Texas with storms in the forecast. It's over concerns that self-driving cars can struggle with floodwaters.
8: On Wednesday in Atlanta, at least two Waymo taxis drove themselves onto flooded streets and got stuck. Waymo is suspending operations with more heavy rain and possible flooding in the forecast in Atlanta and in Austin, Dallas, Houston, and San Antonio, Texas.
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16: Anthony Fauci, his top advisor, 78-year-old David Morenz, has been charged with conspiracy against the United States. He was a senior advisor to Fauci from 2006 to 2022. He did business from a private email account. Gee, that sounds a little like Hillary, too, remember? And she got away with it. He was the liaison for tips on how to evade records requests. This guy got caught emailing the following as though he's kind of trying to be cagey. There's no worry about their freedom of information. I can either send stuff to Tony on his private email or hand it to him at work or at his house. He's too smart to let colleagues send him stuff that could cause trouble. Unquote. How about this? He said, hey, I learned from our lady over there how to make emails disappear after I'm told that before the search starts. Plus, I deleted most of those earlier emails.

0: funneling U.S. taxpayer dollars to the Wuhan Institute of Virology for bat coronavirus research. And he hid the information, he hid the link, and he did it for Fauci so they could communicate in private and not get caught.
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0: The Jesse Kelly Show. Chris Crockett for Jesse Kelly. He's back Monday for his Memorial Day show. Meantime, we're talking about Grant Plattner, who, of course, is attacking Chris Kyle now. That came out from 2 years ago, but it surfaced yesterday or the day before. And then, he's also attacking the Purple Heart recipient Ted Daniels, who ran out as a private first class and took 4 shots. So that his fellow guys in his outfit there can get out of the situation pinned down by the Taliban. And for that, Graham Plattner called him a mouth breather, a dumb MF-er who deserved to die. I'm so proud of Teddy Daniels for coming out and speaking out. And I love what Teddy Daniels said. You know what he said? Graham Plattner, you talk a big game with your gravelly voice, attacking everybody because they have more fame than you. Hey, Graham, why don't you say it to my face?
1: When veterans come back, there's a network of other veterans that we lean on and that we gravitate to support. And I do work with nonprofits for wounded veterans. And just to have somebody like this involved in our culture in the first place, it's embarrassing for the entire military and veteran community.
0: That's Teddy Daniels, of course, retired from military now, talking about Graham Plattner, who called him a mouth breather and, you know, stupid MF-er who deserved to die.
1: I don't get offended. I've been attacked by the left for years. And, you know, this is coming from a man whose party has no idea what a woman is, but yet he was online and he saw a video of a man and had an emotional meltdown like a 13-year-old girl who just got dumped by her boyfriend. And honestly, that's not the type of leadership that we need in our government. People like this don't say stuff like this to my face. It's online. And that right there tells me, Graham, you're a coward. But, you know, enough said, you're a coward.
0: That's exactly right. He talks a big game when you have him on your podcast, and he goes after people that are revered, and it's all jealousy. That's exactly what the SEAL Team 6 guy who killed Osama bin Laden says. Robert O'Neill, he said this too, in addition to what I played for you in the last segment. He says, that would just stem from jealousy. He says, maybe because Chris Kyle's name became famous for a whole bunch of confirmed kills. The jealousy is there, he says. I've seen the jealousy too, but professional jealousy, stuff like this, is really, really rare between veterans. Ah, Graham Plattner is a rare breed. He's a rare veteran who literally attacks other veterans. Hey guys, I'm awesome. Hold my beer. Watch me attack Chris Kyle. It's just a nasty dude. Let's play him in his, I'm so awesome with my gravelly voice.
2: What do you think about?
0: Oh, this is what you, we'll do this one first. This is the Democrat. Several Democrats were asked face to face in, on Capitol Hill. What do you think about all these things about Graham Plattner? First up is, Spartacus, Cory Booker, the guy who wore a diaper, for whatever, 24 hours. And you could even see there was one time when he was doing his stupid thing when he was like talking for 24 hours on the floor to a filibuster. You could even see his face one time where he stops and he has this weird look on his face. That's when he was absolutely wearing the diapers. Everybody knows it. And again, I saw the moment where I swear he did his business. And it reminded me of something else. Quick sidebar. I was doing a talk show several years ago in Madison, Wisconsin. And I had a Packer fan calling to me. Because I was talking about when I went to the Packer game. And I was talking about how I went with my dad. And we're sitting there. And it's horrible. You pay all this money.

0: and you're on bleachers that have no back. Your back, you can't lean back. There's no seats. It's all bleachers. Number two, when it's cold like that, everybody's wearing snowsuits because there's nothing else to do. Otherwise, you'll go frostbitten and all this stuff. And so you're stuffed, and there's no room for people. So now you're, like, sandwiched in. You can't even – it's, like, hard to get up because people are squishing you from both sides on the on there. So I had a guy call in. I was talking about how miserable it was, and, you know, you got to go up to go to the bathroom. And I had a guy call and says, no, you just wear a diaper. He just wear depends. He goes, there's nothing. I'll never forget this, what he said to me. He says, there is nothing like looking at the guy next to you and smiling while you're going to the bathroom. Going back, though, Spartacus has asked about Graham Plattner. I don't know. And several other Democrats were here. Listen.
1: What do you think about Graham Plattner's posts? They're controversial ones, the lewd posts he's made. Are you surprised more Democrats aren't going to step out?
2: I have not been focusing on this race. I am going to do my due diligence and look through the full body of evidence around it.
0: I have not seen him attacking Chris Kyle. I have not seen him talking about roughing up the suspect every time he's in a porta potty. I have not seen him talk about rape, women being raped. It's their fault. I have not seen him do these. I don't know what's going on. I don't know. What do I know? I haven't heard about the Nazi tattoo. What do I know? No one's talking. What?
2: Yes, and I know he's a case to make to the voters, not to people like me. And I know he'll be called to make that case, and he needs to make it because obviously this election is highly consequential.
1: This is Graham Plattner.
3: I'm not following that race closely.
1: Graham Plattner.
0: Dick Durbin. I'm not following the race closely. Well, you don't have to follow it closely. You know what's going on. I'm not following it closely. Just walk away.
1: For Graham Plattner, step out of the race after those controversial posts. Graham Plattner in Maine, the Senate candidate.
4: It's up to Maine. You know, the Maine people decide.
0: I mean, I don't know what more the guy needs to do for them to say a comment. I think they're just hoping that it blows over. Obviously, it's not going to blow over, and more and more and more stuff's going to come out. Let's go to Graham Plattner himself. Just listening to him talk, you can hear how awesome he thinks he is.
5: So I'm going to be very upfront with you. Of course the president needs to be impeached and removed. It's obvious. Breaks the law every single day. The problem is there are not the votes in the Senate to make it happen. And we need to be very honest about what we put our resources and time into. This is also why, look, even after, if we get a majority, if it looks like we can get the votes in the U.S. Senate with Republican senators, then absolutely, we should waste no time in impeachment and removal proceedings.
0: Of course, that'll happen, assuming the Democrats take the House. If they take the House and the Senate, then this is going to be crazy. And I have to say that finish this war, not by surrendering and not by letting the Islamists stay, but rip off the Band-Aid, finish the war so we can put a bow on this in the next month so we can get this economy. The economy has got to get better for the way people are feeling. They're not feeling well about it. This will be a complete and total circus. If you see the Democrats retake the House and the Senate or just either one of them. But look at this too. This is from the Free Beacon today, an exclusive. The best fundraising text I've ever seen. Graham Plattner's grassroots quote unquote campaign is funneling money to influencers to fawn over him. One of the influencers, Kasim Rashid, said his jaw dropped when he received a fundraising solicitation from Plattner and is soliciting donations for the Maine Democrats campaign. Here's the thing. His grassroots campaign has paid, according to the Free Beacon, tens of thousands of dollars to a left-wing consulting firm that pays, quote, a network of powerful online messengers, better known as influencers. One of the firm's featured influencers has showered Graham Plattner with praise for attacking billionaires and accusing Israel of genocide and solicited donations for Plattner's campaign without disclosing his financial connection. So what they're saying is that that Graham Plattner's campaign is paying this guy to say how awesome Graham Plattner is, but not telling his followers that Graham Plattner is paying for that. By the way, the FTC, Federal Trade Commission, regulates social media. And all I know is this. As a guy who does a podcast and has sponsors, every time I do something that is for one of my sponsors, that is paid for, if you will, a commercial, I put on their paid ad, and sponsorship. Yeah, exactly. Producer Chris says you're required to. If this guy is not doing that, he might be breaking, I mean, he's probably breaking the law. And if he's breaking the law, then, the FEC can do some bad stuff to him. And this does, people get busted for this. So this is a, this is in the Free Beacon. So good luck to this guy. It is a Louisville, Kentucky based, company called Be a Good Influence LLC. They reportedly, according to, the Free Beacon, gave at least $36,400 plus since September for digital organizing. According to Platner's campaign spending records, which show a recent payment of $4,000 in March 27th, it's founded by a Democrat operative. In a Substack article posted September 8th, 5 days after Platner first paid Good Influence $8,350, Rashid, the quote influencer, credited Grand Platner with sending the best fundraising text I've ever seen. Cha-ching! That's me putting that in there. Rashid said his jaw dropped when he saw the text from Platner. Charging Israel with genocide, saying billionaires have taken over our government. Rashid said it convinced me to donate to him. Hey, maybe you donated to him because you got a check for perhaps, according to this report, you may have got a check for $8,000. Hey, maybe you donated to him from that. He ended the post with a plea for his subscribers to donate directly to Grand Platner's campaign today. And then what he should have put in there is so that I can get more money, right? Oh, that report is pretty damning. All right, up next, I have a lot of stuff for you. We got, remember that horrifying terror attack in France that killed 129 in Bataclan? Got something on that. A Portland State University professor in a viral I Am Hamas video is suing over that. All that next and so much more. Chris Crockenberg, Jesse Kelly on The Jesse Kelly Show.
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8: Good news. The greatest test of the American spirit is upon us now. 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

0: jamming. I'm jamming. This is the Jesse Kelly Show. Chris Crockin for Jesse Kelly. He's back Monday for his Memorial Day show. Well, a PSU, a Portland State University professor, in the viral I Am Hamas video, sues the university and its president for $7 million. Well, she was at a school board meeting because she was supporting one of her school board member friends in Beaverton. And people were shouting Hamas, Hamas during the meeting directed at a board member. Outside after the meeting, this former professor at Portland State University got into a heated discussion with other people, and she reportedly said, one of the men said to her, "What do you know about Hamas?" And she said, "I am Hamas. We are all Hamas." She claimed she was joking, but no, no, no, no, no. You said you're Hamas. They are not renewing her contract for the fall, thankfully. She says she is the target of racism and right-wing groups. Made me think about what's-his-name. Do you remember when what's-his-name said, former, General Milley? White rage. I want to know about white rage. How could a man say that? How could a grown, quote-unquote, grown-ass man say that? You a grown-ass man. White rage. Anyway. So she's suing for $7 million. Well, if you are Hamas, I'll take you at your word. She says, "I was joking. I don't believe her." What do we say about Islamists when they say something? Believe them. So, okay, you say you're Hamas. Let's see what Hamas is. Aside from shattering women's pelvises who are sexually assaulted by a gang of rapists, aside from putting grenades in women who are dead and blowing them up, mutilating their genitals and having little kids do sexual acts upon other little kids, all this evil satanic stuff. You know, the Islamists, whether they're in Bataclan, France, which we'll get in Paris, we'll get to in a second, or whether what they did to the people they slaughtered there, you'll hear about in a second, and whether it's Hamas on October 7th, they are satanic little children inside of grown men's bodies. Cause it's like a Satanist, a little child possessed by Satan, what he would do to a woman's body after slaughtering her. That is who Hamas is, and all the Islamist terrorists are. Well, let's see what they did in France. This is coming out today that the logistical brain behind Paris and Bataclan attacks that killed 129 and wounded hundreds more. Remember that when they had fully automatic guns? Only terrorists and criminals can have guns in Paris and in France, not people like us, obviously. Mohamed Bakhali is the mastermind of that attack. And if he continues his, quote, good and calm behavior, according to the court, he could soon be freed indefinitely. And journalist Neil Berg says this, to remind everybody what happened that night. This is just like Hamas on October 7th. They cut off testicles and shoved them into the victims' mouths. They stabbed pregnant women in the womb and then sexually assaulted them, raped them. They beheaded people. They gouged people's eyes out. We saw the same kind of stuff that Hamas did, literally the same stuff. French authorities worked overtime to keep these details away from the public. They were able to be revealed recently. Apparently, the mastermind will soon walk because European leaders are cowards and traitors who will never do the right thing. Well, let me tell you about that. A brand new study released, this is reported in Breitbart today, major study from France's premier public research institute found a society profoundly marked by long-term immigration, with around one-third of the entire population estimated to have been born abroad or have been the child or grandchild of immigrants. Doesn't say illegal or illegal. Doesn't matter, because they turned on the massive spigot and invasion from Islamists from Africa in not only France but also Germany and Great Britain. Those three countries will be Islamic states. That is not in doubt. It is not a question. It is a fact. It might be 10 years from now, 20 years from now, or 30 years from now. It is very simple. The secularist, humanist Europeans are not getting married, or if they are or not, doesn't matter. They're having 1.1 child at best on average, whereas the Muslim folks are having 5 kids. Remember, I remember what shocked me one year. I did a show in Atlanta, in 06 through 08 I was there, and I'll never forget what came out during my time there was a story from the Daily Mail, I believe it was, saying that Muhammad was the number one birth name in 06, 07, 08. Every spelling of Muhammad, if you put them all together, it was is the number one birth name back in 06, 07. That's what we're talking about. And so I want to get into this major study because it shows that people are not assimilating. They don't want to. They will not. Then we'll segue into some of the Muslim folks claiming victimhood, even though it may not be victimhood at all. All that's coming up next is Chris Crockett for Jesse Kelly, The Jesse Kelly Show.
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5: The president hits the road. I'm Tom Graham, Fox News. President Trump holding a campaign-style rally, making a stop in his original home state.
6: Under the Trump administration, we're doing everything we can to bring New York back in bigger, better, stronger than ever before.
5: The president speaking in a small community about 30 miles north of New York City. Trump is expected to ramp up campaign-style events as the November midterm elections draw closer. The El Salvadorian national, whose cause became a rallying point for critics of President Trump's immigration policies, got a court win today in Tennessee. Charges against Kilmar Abrego Garcia have been tossed.
7: U.S. District Judge Waverly Crenshaw granted Abrego Garcia's dismissal motion for what he and his lawyers claimed was a selective, vindictive prosecution. The defendant was accused by the DOJ in a human smuggling case. He was at one point deported to his native El Salvador last year, but the courts ordered the federal government to facilitate his return. Judge Crenshaw, in his study of the evidence, said if Abrego Garcia had not successfully challenged the deportation, the prosecution he threw out would not have been brought. The government says it still wants to deport him to a third-party country, such as Liberia. Grinnell Scott, Fox News.
5: Tulsi Gabbard says she's stepping down as Director of National Intelligence.
8: Gabbard posted on social media a copy of a letter she wrote to President Trump. She wrote, "I must submit my resignation. Unfortunately, effective June 30th, my husband Abraham has recently been diagnosed with an extremely rare form of bone cancer. He faces major challenges in the coming weeks and months. At this time, I must step away from public service."
5: Fox's David Spunt in Washington. President Trump offering her praise on Wall Street. The Dow hitting an all-time high again today, closing up 294 points. The Nasdaq gained 51, while the S&P 500 climbed nearly 28 points. 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
5: The new leader of the Federal Reserve sworn in today at the White House.
12: Kevin Warsh was sworn in as the 17th chairman of the Federal Reserve, vowing to fill the role with energy and purpose.
13: I will lead a reform-oriented Federal Reserve, learning from past successes and mistakes both.
12: President Trump has criticized Federal Reserve leadership for not more significantly lowering interest rates, but told Warsh,
14: I want Kevin to be totally independent. I want him to be independent and just do a great job. Don't look at me. Don't look at anybody.
12: A handful of Republican senators withheld initial support for Warsh until a Justice Department investigation into former Fed Chair Jerome Powell was dropped. At the White House, Jared Halpern, Fox News.
5: President Trump pushing for a toll-free Strait of Hormuz after reports that Iran is working together with Oman to control access. As the ceasefire talks continue, Fox's Jeff Paul in Dubai.
15: An advisor for the president here in the UAE says at the moment, in his opinion, he thinks there's a 50-50 chance that the U.S. and Iran agree on a future peace deal. He says his concern is that in the past, Iran has sort of overplayed or overestimated the cards they carry, and he's hoping that's not the case this time. Meanwhile, President Trump says that he's allowing those negotiations to continue as Iran is said to be currently reviewing the latest proposal. We also know Pakistan is intensifying its efforts to mediate the process, with several reports indicating its army chief is on the way to Tehran. On top of that, Reuters says Qatar has sent a negotiating team to Iran to help secure a deal to end the war.
5: A blast, New York City shipyard, leaving at least 16 people injured. So far, the cause of the blast still under investigation. NASCAR driver Kyle Busch, experiencing shortness of breath, was coughing up blood the day before he died.
16: He is awake. He's awake. He's on the bathroom floor right now.
5: Now the 911 call has been released. This is paramedics were called to the North Carolina home of a 41-year-old. I'm Tom Graham.
17: 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If you're feeling squeezed at the grocery store, you might want to consider making the switch to store brands. Store brands are also known as private labels and are meant to compete with name brand goods. Some examples of store brands include Costco's Kirkland Signature, Walmart's Great Value, Whole Foods 365, among other labels. Now, store brands are typically cheaper than name brand products, and even if the price is just a few cents less, it can add up in the long run, according to Consumer Reports. In addition, Consumer Reports found that shoppers can save more than 60% when they buy store brand ketchup rather than the name brand. They also found the biggest savings were at Costco, Aldi, and Walmart, all about 50% less than the store brand on average, while Whole Foods had the least savings. And according to Taste, many store brands taste just as good and sometimes even better than the name brand, according to Consumer Reports' test of 70 products across different categories. Saving you money, Hillary Barsky, Fox News.

0: excellent song. This is the Jesse Kelly Show. Chris Kroc in for Jesse Kelly. Jesse's back Monday for his Memorial Day show. In the meantime, Islamists and people who are eagerly open to court Islamists and get their vote, finishing up this discussion about France and how it's insane. Look what they've done. They've imported literally 34% of the entire population of France is either foreign-born or the children of immigrants, whether they're legal or not, I don't know. Or they are the grandchildren of immigrants. So literally 34% of the entire country is either foreign-born or, you know, the first or second generation after being foreign-born. Who is France? What is France? Well, other than surrendering and being surrender monkeys, what is France? Who are they? Other than eagerly waving the white flag. So a brand new study from their premier public research institute found a society profoundly marked by long-term immigration. The clearest picture of France's demographic makeup, Breitbart reports, a country officially governed by a colorblind doctrine that prohibits collection of racial or ethnic statistics in its census, making systemic tracking of immigrant groups difficult. That's the idea. You don't want to offend anybody. You just want to have them invade your country and take it over and then destroy it from within. I guess that's a natural progression of being surrender monkeys. The authors of the study then said that the impact of immigration in France is like a kaleidoscope whose complexity is continually expanding. It reminds me of some sci-fi movie. Wow, that's awesome, isn't it? And all of a sudden, that takes over and eats you alive. That's exactly what this is when you do this. The authors of the study found that only the descendants of Europe, listen to this, only the descendants of European immigrants follow the expected assimilationist model. Only the descendants of European immigrants follow the expected assimilationist model. This also backs up other polls, reports Breitbart, which found that younger Muslims in France are significantly more radical than previous generations of Muslims in the country, with 6 in 10 Muslims aged 18 to 25 preferring Sharia law. Remember, they laugh at you and I. We talk about the trying to establish Sharia law and all this kind of, they laugh. But what have I told you that happened in suburban Dallas-Fort Worth where I'm sitting? Sharia pamphlets were passed out to children along with Qurans and hijabs inside of a public school in suburban Dallas during the school day to children. And they on the back of the Quran, it had a Shahada card so you could pray to receive Muhammad and Allah. 6 in 10 Muslims age 20, 18 to 25 preferring Sharia law over French law. Why in God's name would you invade your country with people who want Sharia law and not French law? I mean, it's a suicide pact. It's a suicidal pact. It's a suicidal death wish for the country. 4 in 10 of these young Muslims also back a radical Islamist group like Muslim Brotherhood. Hence, it's very true. Don't believe me. Google it and look at the birth rates and what the population is, that Britain, France, and Germany will become Muslim nations. They're going to be Islamic states. They just will, like it or not. The Institute of France, IFOP, has tracked Muslim opinion in France over the past 3 decades. They say the poll has exceeded the most pessimistic estimates about integration. So, let's shimmy over to Democrat House hopeful Brad Lander in New York City, who shows up, and he's Jewish. He shows up at a Holocaust denier's mosque, chants in Arabic, and vows to partner with Muslim squad members and Mamdani, says the Free Beacon today. This guy is leading Dan Goldman, who, you know, makes my skin crawl with some of the things he's done and said and attacked Republicans. But apparently Dan Goldman does not hate Israel and does not hate his Jewish faith. But Brad Lander shows up at a mosque with a imam that even Mamdani has criticized, quote, now he won't condemn him, but he says this, quote, Sheikh Fadel al-Sahlani's Holocaust denial. Get this, a Jew who's running and leading massively against Dan Goldman right now, New York 10th District, a Jew shows up at a mosque with an imam who is a Holocaust denier, and he's chanting in Arabic. By the way, the verse he recited was an Arabic language denunciation of the Christian doctrine of the divinity of Jesus Christ. And this is from The Atlantic writer David Frum. Jewish candidates for office normally show more respect for the majority of faith in this country. No. Attack Christianity, attack Israel, which he does, and praise and hang out with and just chant phrases that denounce Jesus with Islamists who deny the Holocaust ever happened. This is how you win in New York's 10th District. Now, again, Mamdani even decried some of these things this sheikh has done, this imam has done at this mosque. Quote, Mamdani saying, Sheikh Fadel al-Salani's Holocaust denial and comments about Hamas are diametrically opposed to the mayor's value and everything he has said and stood for. Isn't that interesting? So here's what he said about Hamas, this sheikh. Of this imam. One movement can make a great change. What we are witnessing now, this is November 3rd, less than a month after the October 7th slaughter. One movement can make a great change. What we are witnessing now is a movement from Hamas. It's made a big difference, not only for the Arab Muslim world, but the whole world. Mashallah. Which means Allah has willed it. So you have a Jew who is leading by 37 points. According to Emerson College poll, who's going over and dancing around with the people who would very well kill him if they took over power. I mean, if you support Hamas, that means you want to slaughter Jews or forcibly convert them. I don't even know if they're allowed to do that if you're Hamas. So it's just, I can't, a man dancing to his own death makes me think about, in the biblical times, the movie with the Ten Commandments, the slave driver who sells out his own people, the Jews, who's treated very well because he's sitting there selling out his own people, slave driving them and mistreating them horribly. Here's this guy dancing around at a mosque who loves Hamas and denies the Holocaust. Unbelievable. Disgusting. Hey, but if it gets him a seat... meanwhile, shifting over to Dallas-Fort Worth, there's been several things that have happened in the news. You've probably seen some of them all over the country. One of them was a Muslim city they're trying to build. And it literally is. It's called Epic City from East Plano Islamic Center. They're trying to build a city that was advertised for Muslims, which you cannot legally do. Can you imagine if, like my church, I go to a Baptist church, can you imagine if a church... Or a Jewish synagogue announced that they were building a freaking city for Jews only or for Christians only. Their heads would explode in the media and on the left. But literally when a mosque gets the money together and is building a city, in the middle of nowhere, 40 miles from downtown Dallas, and they're saying it literally, it's a Muslim centric. I could play the 30-second thing. They put a promo video out and literally was saying Islam at the heart of the city. That happens. They also come out with this water park. They're trying to have a Muslims-only water park event, but they're inviting the whole general public with saying Muslims only, which is illegal. They get dinged for that. They get dinged for the city. They get dinged for Muslim proselytizers being allowed into the high school like I told you about. And then, of course, once it comes out, then they say, it's causing issues. They're being threatened. I want to get into some more of this next because another thing just happened. They held a press conference here, and they're asking people to tone down the rhetoric or stop the anti-Muslim rhetoric. If you're criticizing something that is wrong and the folks happen to be Muslim, you're not allowed to do it because it's anti-Muslim rhetoric. A little bit on that coming up next. And who is funding your schools? Qatar. is funding schools in Austin and Houston, Texas. Want to share that with you next. And then Kilmar! Remember Kilmar Abrego Garcia, the trafficker, the wife beater, etc., according to his own wife, according to the charges, the MS-13 gang member. Kilmar wins another court case. We might as well just legalize Kilmar Abrego Garcia and just embrace the Kilmar. Another decision coming out from a judge that this guy favors this guy to the umpteenth degree. All that's next is Chris Kroc and for Jesse Kelly on The Jesse Kelly Show.
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9: Anthony Fauci, his top advisor, 78-year-old David Morenz, has been charged with conspiracy against the United States. He was a senior advisor to Fauci from 2006 to 2022. He did business from a private email account. Gee, that sounds a little like Hillary, too, remember? And she got away with it. He was the liaison for tips on how to evade records requests. This guy got caught emailing the following as though he's trying to be cagey. There's no worry about their freedom of information. I can either send stuff to Tony on his private email or hand it to him at work or at his house. He's too smart to let colleagues send him stuff that could cause trouble. Unquote. How about this? He said, hey, I learned from our lady over there how to make emails disappear after I'm told that before the search starts. Plus, I deleted most of those earlier emails after sending them to Gmail. I said, you know, we should always communicate on Gmail because my email at NIH is known by Freedom of Information constantly, and I need to delete anything I don't want have to see in the New York Times. He's describing how he should start using secret emails to hide something. Oh, my God. Well, sir, Judge, I think we're ready to reveal our verdict. He, of course, oversaw the grant to NIH. Oh, here we go again with the nonprofits, these NGO things. A nonprofit Manhattan-based company called EcoHealth Alliance ended up funneling U.S. taxpayer dollars to the Wuhan Institute of Virology for bat coronavirus research. And he hid the information, he hid the link, and he did it for Fauci so they could communicate in private and not get caught.
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Chris Brock in for Jesse Kelly. Hey, you can follow me on social media, X, Facebook, Instagram, at Chris Krock Show. 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Jesse's back Monday, by the way, for his Memorial Day show. Good news for you, though. The greatest test of the American spirit is upon us right now. Now, why is this good news? Because throughout American history, high testosterone men thrive in times of chaos and uncertainty, and every red-blooded American man runs toward great trials and challenges. Communist big tech companies are trying to destroy American jobs. War in the Middle East is intensifying, fertility rates plummeting. Worst of all, there's a relentless 24/7 propaganda campaign aimed to demoralize us and break our will. The communists always attack the strong men in society first. Then they try to destroy the family unity. 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Communists want to tear down Western civilization itself. And with the constant bashing of masculinity, estrogens and plastic and everywhere, you know, that's where, literally everywhere. And take the junk in our food, our water supply. 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Thrive in the chaos with Chalk. So, we have, and we'll get to Kilmer! With his wife, remember that? Oh, Kilmer! Please don't beat me again. Unbelievable. Absolutely unbelievable with this guy. A judge just said that he just won another case saying that the human trafficking stuff is thrown out. Honestly, I'm telling you again, we just might as well embrace this guy and give him citizenship and just start joining the left in worshiping him. For some reason, I don't know. Just ask him to please stop beating his baby mama. Just ask him to stop, please, doing human trafficking and being an MS-13 gang member. Can you please just stop? We'll give you honorary citizenship. Please, sir, you clearly are in charge here. We are not. But getting back to some of the stuff with Islam, two things I want to do. We got Qatar, or Qatar, if you want to call them that, funding education in public school districts, and I know it's not just in Austin and Houston and Texas, which I'll get to in a second. But just an example, I was mentioning in Dallas-Fort Worth, we've had three big incidences over the past several months. You got a massive mosque here that is trying to build currently a city that was clearly put together and marketed for Muslims, not for anybody else. And they got caught, so they changed it, but it doesn't matter. They're trying to build a Muslim city. You got a massive water park, one of the biggest and best in the country, owned by a city in a suburb of Dallas-Fort Worth, and a Muslim group that says we're going to rent it out to the general public. We're going to just buy tickets, but Muslims only, three times on the invitation. That was all over the national news, too. And then you also had this other situation where Muslims were allowed to proselytize and pass out Quran hijabs and Sharia pamphlets inside of a public high school in the middle of the day to the school kids. And when you call this stuff out, which you should, regardless of what religion it is, when stuff happens that's illegal, wrong, or violating civil rights, and you call it out, you're not allowed to do it. CARE comes out. CARE, according to Texas and Florida's governor, and I agree, foreign terrorist organization. They're an unindicted co-conspirator in the largest ever terrorism fundraising case in U.S. history. Neha Dawa, the president and founder of CARE, was caught on a wiretap in a Boston hotel room by the DOJ and FBI in the investigation. And CARE comes out and says, "We're calling for the end of anti-Muslim rhetoric." Oh, okay, so if you do things that are violating civil rights or wrong or illegal, we can't call it out because you're Muslim. Yes, okay, thank you. Okay, got it. Thank you so much. Oh, we're so sorry. They're saying that the Sharia Free Caucus that Keith Self and Chip Roy, two congressional Texas Republicans, are doing is wrong. And then you have this case. This is the one I really wanted to share with you. There is a woman
at this press conference that Kerr had in Dallas-Fort Worth, trying to, you know, shut the criticism down of these horrible things that's happening, illegal and, you know, all these other things I mentioned. And they bring out this woman who's crying, and she wears a hijab and she's Muslim. She's crying because she's a victim. Why? Because she was shot at. Her car was shot at. A bullet went into her car. She's a victim. The only problem was she was on a highway. She says she talked to the cops, but the cops told her you were likely not targeted for a crime, but it was a random gunshot. But it didn't stop her from weeping and crying and saying she was shot at because she is a Muslim woman with a hijab. She swears to it. So, I mean, it's just, that's what you're seeing. It's the same stuff we're seeing in, Europe on a smaller scale. I'm still astounded that the guy who's leading Dan Goldman running for Congress in New York City is at a mosque saying Arabic things, attacking Jesus, and is, dancing and doing a jig for the folks there at the mosque. That is that literally has praised Hamas. The imam has praised Hamas or agreed with Hamas and supported them and also denies the Holocaust. Now we go to Qatar. Qatar, whatever you want to call them. Qatari support funding $1.5 million, has been given to the public school districts in Austin, Texas and Houston, Texas. Obviously two major school districts. The Qatari, outfit QFI has spent more than $460,000 over 6 years to fund Arabic language and culture program in the school district and paid for Arabic instructors at Austin High School and Burnett Middle School in the Austin area. Austin's QFI teaching materials had multiple maps of the Middle East that falsely label Israel as Palestine. Ah, they just wiped out 8.9 million Jews. Look at that. Multiple mentions of Islam were also found in text despite the commitment of public schools to secular education. Well, if it's Islam, it's okay. That's what we found out, right? One assignment provides students with greeting cards decorated with a mosque and praising the Muslim prophet Muhammad. Children are asked to attach a cutout of the Kaaba, the most sacred site in Islam, in the card. This is what Qatar is funding in your public schools, and it's not just in Texas. It goes on and on and on. All right, we're going to get to Kilmer. Kilmer Abrego Garcia wins another case. The guy walks on water. He might as well just give him citizenship, eh? It's Chris Crockett for Jesse Kelly, the Jesse Kelly Show.

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2: Fox News, I'm Tom Rigotti. President Trump rallying supporters just north of New York City today, touting his economic and foreign policies. Fox's Nate Ford reports.
3: President Donald Trump sold his economic policies in Rockland County, New York, but the Iran war is still top of mind.
4: I said, sorry to do this to you, but we're going to have to journey down to the Middle East. They said, why? I said, because Iran is going to have a nuclear weapon if we don't stop them.
2: Director of National Intelligence Tulsi Gabbard is resigning after her husband is diagnosed with bone cancer. Fox's David Spunt is in D.C.
5: Gabbard posted a copy of the letter that she wrote to President Trump. Speaking of her husband, she said he faces major challenges in the coming weeks and months at this time. I must step away from public service to be by his side and fully support him through this battle.
2: Aaron Lucas will serve as acting director after Gabbard leaves. 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
8: Anthony Fauci, his top advisor, 78-year-old David Morenz, has been charged with conspiracy against the United States. He was a senior advisor to Fauci from 2006 to 2022. He did business from a private email account. Gee, that sounds a little like Hillary, too, remember? And she got away with it. He was the liaison for tips on how to evade records requests. This guy got caught emailing the following as though he's trying to be cagey. There's no worry about their freedom of information. I can either send stuff to Tony on his private email or hand it to him at work or at his house. He's too smart to let colleagues send him stuff that could cause trouble. Unquote. How about this? He said, hey, I learned from our lady over there how to make emails disappear after I'm told that before the search starts. Plus, I deleted most of those earlier emails after sending them to Gmail. I said, you know, we should always communicate on Gmail because my email at NIH is known by Freedom of Information constantly, and I need to delete anything I don't want to have to see in the New York Times. He's describing how he should start using secret emails to hide something. Oh, my God. Well, sir, Judge, I think we're ready to reveal our verdict. He, of course, oversaw the grant to NIH Oh, here we go again with the nonprofits, these NGO things. A nonprofit Manhattan-based company called EcoHealth Alliance ended up funneling U.S. taxpayer dollars to the Wuhan Institute of Virology for bat coronavirus research. And he hid the information, he hid the link, and he did it for Fauci so they could communicate in private and not get caught.
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This is the Jesse Kelly Show. Chris Kroc in for Jesse Kelly. We get to talk about our friend Kilmar, or as his baby mama or wife says, Kilmar! You know, don't you wish that your husband looked into your eyes the way that Chris Van Hollen looked into Kilmar's eyes? He was so madly in love with him, and he still is. My favorite thing, I think we played it last week or whenever, when Kash Patel was getting grilled by Chris Van Hollen. Chris Van Hollen was attacking Kash for supposedly having a drinking problem, and he's like, Kash is like, you're the one who spent $7,000 at a bar in the middle of the day with your campaign or something and had a massive tab, and you're the one who had margaritas with Kilmar Garcia. And he's like, this is not about me. It's like, yes, it is. Oh, it's so great. He whooped his butt on that one, I gotta tell you. That was great. So, couple things here. Number one, Kilmar gets another great decision for himself, because it's all about him, because he's an illegal MS-13 gang member, according to our authorities, and a human trafficker. The list goes on and on. Wife beater, according to his own wife, filing for orders of protection. Goes on and on and on. A judge today dismissed a criminal case against him for the human trafficking. A Tennessee judge dismissed it. He says, well, the reason why this case was revived after Biden said, you know what, he's an illegal. Human smuggling means more illegals coming in, even if they're getting sexually assaulted, taken advantage of, or beaten or abused or locked up in flop houses for more, to extort more money out of them and the family. You know what, we're going to let him go. We need more illegals, so let's let him go, which is what the Biden DOJ decided to do. And so Trump prosecuted, and this judge today in Tennessee, a federal judge, says, you know what, Trump, the only reason you did this is because you were going after him, etc. So we just dropped the whole case. And then we have this. Abrego Garcia from the Wall Street Journal has not been in custody since December. He's free. He is free. He's walking the streets. Just think of all the time when undercover gang detectives in Virginia rolled up on him, busted him, arrested him, and said that he had identifying things, whether it be the clothes he was wearing. I think some tats were also involved, where they said that he's absolutely, they believed he was an MS-13 gang member and hanging with them when they got busted and rounded up. And then this happens. He's set free. And he has been in custody since December. A judge in Maryland released him after ruling the government can't continue to indefinitely hold the illegal. We have to let the illegal go to roam free while he awaits his trial. Now, here we go. This is where it gets really, really rich. Where an illegal is living off the fat of the land and is spoiled. Judge Paula Zinnes, the judge in Maryland, now will likely determine Kilmar's fate. The Trump administration says it wants to deport Abrego Garcia to an African country. I love this. I love this. Uganda, Eswatini, Ghana, and most recently, Liberia. Sounds good to me. Let's go. Fire up the plane. Abrego Garcia, though, says to his lawyers, this is what I love. He's willing. He says he is willing to go somewhere. Oh, Kilmar, you're so generous. You're willing to go somewhere? Oh, you would do that for us? OMG. Oh, yeah. Where would you like to go? I want to go to Costa Rica. Kilmar wants Costa Rica. Kilmar only go for Costa Rica. Costa Ricania. Si. Kilmar is only willing to go. This where are we in Europe? Where the illegal says, I'm not going anywhere, I'm walking free, I will allow you. You can't deport me, but I will allow you to deport me. But only to one country. Why? Because I am Kilmar. Man, I wish we could send him back to CECOT, where he belongs.

0: So his lawyers say that he's willing to go to Costa Rica. A new car! You'll be staying at a five-star resort on the beach of Costa Rica! He says he fears other countries. Woo! Tengo miedo! Which means, I have fear! He fears other countries would attempt to forcibly repatriate him to El Salvador, where he's from. He believes he's at risk of persecution. Why? This is so awesome. Because in 2019, an immigration judge says he can't be ordered back to his native country of El Salvador because a gang targeted his family's pupusa business there. The pupusa business. The ruthless pupusa business. This is his grandma's, like, I literally read it as a, his grandma's, what is a pupusa, producer Chris? You said it's like an empanada, which is like, hey, nobody knows what an empanada is. I mean, a lot of people do. My, that's right, a stuffed tortilla. Like, I think it's probably similar to my Venezuelan mother-in-law's, what are they called? I can't remember now. I was about to say it. Arepa. Arepa. So, I read it was his grandma's pupusa stand. She's making food at a stand and some gangs harass her. I fear to go back. Why? A gang harassed my aunt's pupusa stand. Get out of here. Meanwhile, I saw yesterday there was another, illegal Indian who killed more people on the highway. Driving a big rig, and I'll never forget. I've mentioned this before, but doing a show in Portland, Oregon, and there was a beautiful couple that just got married, and they were, of course, being from Portland, they were in a Subaru Outback, and they were going outside of the city on the highway, and they were hit. An illegal immigrant from India, truck driver, did a jackknife and killed them. And then you've got an Indian illegal driver in Florida that killed the three or four people family there for jackknife. And you got an Indian in Southern California illegal that killed three people there, smashing in at full speed during stop-and-go traffic and killing a man, including a man who's a revered local basketball coach there. The list goes on and on and on. And if you recall, there was one in Missouri. This was unbelievable. It was on a rural highway. You know, I think it was two lanes each way or something. And he was literally driving the wrong direction on a Missouri highway. I mean, and he went 6 miles. A trucker filmed him, you know, with his camera or videoed him going six miles the wrong direction at full speed. There are illegals that get licenses, driver license, CDLs, commercial domicile, driver licenses. They get them non-domiciled CDLs from Oregon. They get them from, was it Washington State, I think. They get them from California, tremendous amount. They get them from New York State, tremendous amount. There was another, illegal, I believe Indian, who killed, some Amish people when he was coming up in Indiana. Or some of us like to say Indiana. He was coming up on two-lane highway, and he couldn't stop in time, and so he swerved to avoid crashing into a car, and he killed some Amish people. And I had one of my daughter's very good friends. Her dad is from the Dominican Republic, and became a citizen and served in the Marines, and he was a trucker, and he came over one time out of nowhere, and I didn't know about it. He was getting something from his daughter. And I said, how's trucking? He goes, I'm out. I said, why? He said, the illegals. He says, they wear sandals, which I've seen in so many, body cam, video with, troopers pulling people over, whether they be Asian. Well, I mean, Indian folks are Asian, but whether they be, you know, looking, like they're from Kyrgyzstan or, China or something, wearing, no English, wearing flip-flops, and getting pulled over by state troopers. My daughter's friend, her father, he said that, the Indian illegals will have 6 people living in that truck, and they'll rotate nonstop driving, whereas he has to follow the laws. So that's the kind of stuff that's going on that is, killing people. Absolutely killing people. Trump, though, making a good decision today. He wants 2 things. Trump administration to make green card applicants file overseas. Good. You will need to go abroad to apply for permanent residency at an American consulate rather than filing from within the U.S., as they do now. You will not sit here and wait if something happens and you don't get it, you get revoked, or you do something to make, that gets it revoked. You can go over there and you can wait. Quote, this policy allows our immigration system to function as law intended instead of incentivizing loopholes. It reduces the need to find and remove those who decide to slip into the shadows. Amen. Amen. You know, Trump also was criticizing birthright citizenship, saying it's a disgrace that must be upheld with his executive order. I looked it up, and, you know, AI tells you rosy things. Oh, yeah, I said, do they have birthright citizenship in Europe? And they're like, yes, you do. I said, well, wait a minute. Well, if you have one person who is a citizen of the country, for example, in Britain, or of the country in France, well, that's not what we have. We have, you sneak in here, you pop a baby out, and now you got a citizen, you have an anchor baby. Not acceptable. James Tallarico, back in the news. The low-T, I love this, a new commercial just came out. Low-T, the low-T candidate. We'll get into that. John Cornyn's doing some other lashing out and such. All that's coming up next. It's Chris Crockett for Jesse Kelly on the Jesse Kelly Show.
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13: In Graham, Washington, near Tacoma, four-legged lawnmowers care for the land surrounding a Pierce County Fire and Rescue Station.
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13: Jake Weigley, wildlife coordinator, says the goats that live at the station are great at eating through weeds, so firefighters don't have to spend their downtime with weed whackers.
14: Because the goats work for snacks and all the vegetation that's available here, it does save the taxpayers money, because our crews are able to focus on training and responding to calls.
13: The goat's care is paid for by GoFundMe fundraisers, but are their weed-eating efforts going to help prevent fires?
14: We're in a heightened level of awareness based on our snowpack and precipitation over the winter, but until fire season really gets started, we won't know how severe it will be.
13: And do the goats ever get to go on emergency calls?
14: If they were to find themselves at an emergency, no snacks would be safe.
13: Take pause. Till NATO, Fox News.

0: We just had an instant request by one of the many, many, many Jesse Kelly Show listeners for that great song. Producer Chris sullied the discussion on the song by saying it's a drug song. Pink Floyd's Learning to Fly is not a drug song, sir. It is not a drug song. It's about him learning how to actually fly and pilot a chopper. And they kind of tied in the video with a Native American kid who is running and running. It's kind of tying in him, the kid with him, you know, getting up in the air with the chopper for the first time and how difficult that is, obviously, to learn how to fly a helicopter. And the kid's running, this Native American kid, and he gets the spirit of this older Native American guy who gives him an eagle feather, and he runs, and he runs, and runs, and he jumps off a cliff, and he turns into a bird! Not because he's doing drugs. Producer Chris. Absolutely one of the best Pink Floyd songs ever. Period. Come at me, bro. Okay, so James Tallarico, this is great. You're gonna love this. Oh, by the way, my name is Chris Kroc, and for Jesse Kelly, Jesse's back Monday for his Memorial Day show. Do not miss that. You can follow me on X, Facebook, and Instagram at Chris Kroc Show. That's at Chris Kroc Show, C-H-R-I-S-K-R-O-K. Podcast on Rumble and YouTube at Kroc Talk, K-R-O-K-T-A-L-K. Look at this from CNN. And this is on my Twitter feed if you want to see it and retweet it. But it literally is a screen grab from CNN. Quote, Trump mocks James Tallarico, falsely claiming he's a vegan who believes in six genders. These freaking people have no idea what they're talking about in fake news CNN. Falsely, Trump mocks James Tallarico, falsely claiming he's a vegan who believes in six genders. He does believe in six genders. Absolutely, he does. Let's hear this little ad from a Republican or conservative PAC on Tallarico, simply taking up all of his comments and putting them together in a 1 minute spot. There's going to be so much more that comes out about this guy.
1: The Democrats have a weird candidate.
2: God is non-binary. There are.
0: God is non-binary. Oh, I'm a Christian. I'm a pastor. Yes, you're all. God's non-binary. Wow.
2: There are many more than two biological sexes. In fact, there are six.
0: There are six biological sexes. Headline on fake news CNN, Trump mocks James Tallarico, falsely claiming he's a vegan who believes in six genders. Well, he just said it himself.
2: Now, existential, that we try to reduce our meat consumption. The American flag is such a complicated symbol for most of us.
0: Wait a minute. We have to try to reduce our meat consumption. And remember, he had a campaign where he said it's all vegan.
2: We try to reduce our meat consumption. The American flag is such a complicated symbol for most of us. Prophetic voices like Jesus have helped me reckon with my own whiteness.
0: You should reckon with your own whiteness. Shame on you for being white. Shame!
2: My own masculinity.
0: Oh, he's ashamed of his own masculinity. He's Jesus to remove his... Jesus had the biggest cojones. Jesus did not need chalk. Chalk, excuse me. James Tallarico, you need a lot of chalk. You need the male vitality stack on steroids, brother man.
2: My own masculinity. Our southern border should be like our front porch. There should be a giant welcome mat out front. No need to sit and cry over, you know, your whiteness or your masculinity. They're going to call me a radical leftist.
3: Something that you love that's not family or friends.
2: I'm just saying this because it's on my mind, the trans children.
0: He loves trans children, and they are on his mind.
2: Trans children.
1: The Democrats have a weird candidate.
0: Now here's the great part of this PAC ad at the very end. We gotta hear what they say. This is great.
4: Low T Tallarico, too weak for Texas. Lone Star Liberty PAC is responsible for the content of the
0: site. Low T Tallarico, that is exactly right. And remember, do you have a girlfriend? Oh yes, I have a girlfriend. On this podcast that's just fluffing him up and kissing his butt. Do you have a girlfriend? Yes. Really, what's your name? Didn't ask that. Or what's his name? I don't know if it's he or she. He loves little trans kids. Low T Tallarico. That is exactly it. Low T Tallarico. Amen on that. Speaking of low T, Georgia Republican Senate candidate Derek Dooley suggests he supports allowing illegal migrants to stay in the U.S. Wow! A Georgia Republican Senate candidate, Derek Dooley, suggests he supports allowing illegals to stay in the U.S. Okay, hard pass, dude. Up next, Ilhan Omar, fraud in Minnesota and Ohio. This is Chris Crock and for Jesse Kelly on The Jesse Kelly Show.
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9: 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I'm Tom Rigotti, Fox News. President Trump rallying in New York State for Republican